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0: Number to join the show, 888-808-1019. It's your favorite there, Al Cintron on the Fan. On a New York Knicks sweep of Philadelphia. And there was some... No, I'm going to wait. We're going to play the clip in a little bit. But Josh Hart has some interesting things to say about the city of Philadelphia. The pylon keeps happening. Let's go to Stephen Rockland. You're on the Fan.
1: Hey, Al.
0: What's up, Steve?
1: You know, let us first quantify exactly how old you have to be a long-suffering Knicks fan. Anyone in New York who was born in 1968 or later has never if you were 5 years old, do you remember the Knicks championship if you were 4 or 5 years old? So basically, anyone who was born as far back as 1968 has not seen a championship. That's a lot of people, Al.
0: I know. And that's why I don't blame any Knicks fan for celebrating and when you eliminate a team. You got to enjoy all of this. All of this.
1: Oh, and what was, I'll tell you what my favorite moment in the four games was. When Mitch came off the pick and did the alley-oop dunk and Embiid was collateral damage.
0: Well, did you see the play before that, Steve? When Embiid scored a bucket and he did the little guy thing to Robinson?
1: Yeah, well, you know what? And then he got it, you know what?
0: And he got dunked on.
1: And then I think after that moment, he was slightly more subdued. But that guy, you know, if he was in the Marvel universe, you know what he'd be a villain, and his nickname would be the Ankle Twister. I mean, that guy. You know what? Joel Embiid. I do not want to be standing next to him if there's thunder and lightning outside. I'll tell you that.
0: Well, good luck.
1: Right? I don't like that. That guy. You know what? All right, so the heck with him. And I just want to say something else. Think about this. I know that I spoke to you on the overnight after, it was either after game three or immediately after game four. I can't remember which one. And I said, the players had some nerve to think that the Hawks were going to roll over like the Washington Generals. All right? And all I know is this, whoever said whatever they said, whether it was the coaches, whether it was the players, but they have been galvanized. And the other thing is, think about it. The Knicks obviously had a top secret playbook with Cat as the point guard, as the initiator. And think about this. I don't think that Detroit has the overall ability to defend that Knick style of offense. All right. Mm. The only team that I could see in the NBA,
0: OKC.
1: Think about it. Right. You're watching a game. Right. That's what it's like. You're watching a game, and all of a sudden the other team switches to like a zone defense, and the other team that's been having its way offensively all of a sudden can't score.
0: Yep.
1: That's what it was like when the Knicks turn on the Cat as initiator switch. The Hawks had no answer for it.
0: And neither did
1: the Sixers have no answer
0: for
1: it. No,
0: neither the Sixers did. And thanks for the call, Steve. They didn't have an answer. That's why I said Karl-Anthony Towns was finally been unlocked. This is what we were told by management. They let Tibbs go. They brought Mike Brown in. Mike Brown was supposed to take this team to the next level offensively. Cat to the next level. And Cat didn't know his role. The comments multiple times he said, I don't know my role. I don't know my role. He didn't look happy. Well, looking back now, I'm glad we went through all of that. And I mentioned it again. I'll say it again. When Karl-Anthony Towns had that triple-double versus the Grizzlies, and yes, the Grizzlies stink, but Jalen Brunson didn't play that game. That was a preview. That was a preview of what was to come. And I said that was the best thing that could happen to this Knicks team. Brunson sitting out that game, Cat being the leader, you know, facilitating the offense. He had a triple-double. And he's had multiple ones since. I mean, 10 assists today. 10 assists for Magic Karl-Anthony Towns. Look at that. Now, Josh Hart after the game continued to pile on the city of Philadelphia. Hit it, Connor.
2: How how many Knicks fans were here today?
3: Nah, man, because everybody was begging for that, for Philly to not sell the tickets and all that stuff. So, man, yeah, it's. I used to think Philly was a sports town. I don't know if it is anymore.
0: Oh, no! Shots fired, and rightfully so. You can't say anything, Philadelphia. You can't. Your Flyers, swept. Your Sixers, swept. Your Phillies, well, they're on fire right now with Don Mattingly. I'll give you that because the Mets stink. I'll give you that one.
3: I used to think Philly was a sports town.
0: Yeah, not anymore.
3: I don't know if it is anymore.
0: Well, you got the Eagles, too. They're going to trade A.J. Brown June 1st. Dan Rossini broke that news. So, Josh Hart, you just knew he had to say something. You knew he had to say something. You think Kelly Oubre is going to see Jalen Brunson's big head in his nightmares? Huh? He's going to see that big noggin, that cabazón of James Hart, of James Jalen Brunson in his sleep, in his nightmares? Oh, baby. And reading the reports, everybody's tradable besides VJ Edgecombe when it comes to the Sixers. Everyone's tradable. Who's trading for Joel Embiid? You know, a couple years ago, I remember when I said I would not trade for Joel Embiid. I was told I was stupid. Why wouldn't you want Joel Embiid? He's all world talent. He'll take the Knicks to the conference finals. Oh, the one they call soft has been to 3 conference finals in a row, and the other one has yet to sniff one. Let's go to Anthony in Keyport. You're on the fan.
4: Al, what's going on, baby?
0: What's up, Anthony?
4: Back home from the game with my wife and kids.
0: Let's go.
4: It was a Nick wave. A Nick wave. I mean, we were going crazy on the turnpike. We took over the streets of Philly, going in and going out. It was insane, Al.
0: Are you swerving in and out of lanes? Let's go.
4: Sweeping in, sweeping out. We put a broom in Joe Louis on the way out. It was insane. It was a Nick wave.
0: I heard that even Rocky Balboa statue has a Nick jersey on it right now.
4: Yeah, Rocky's coming to New York, baby. Now, let me tell you something. This is exactly why they hired Brown, to unlock the offense. What he's doing in the playoffs, making Cat the point guard, is insane. I love Tibbs. I love the defense, and we can thank him for that, for Mikhail and OG. But the offense is insane right now, Al.
0: I mean, we're putting up 144, 140, 137. This ain't NBA 2K. It's crazy.
4: I love it, baby. And I love Gorman. Have a great night.
0: All right. Thanks for the Oh, Nick fans. Let it out, baby. It's a party. And it continues at midnight when Tommy Lugar, Lugie, will be on the air taking you through the overnight. Another diehard Nick fan. We had a draft watch party. You know, I'm just going to put it out there. I don't know if Tommy has put it out there. Can we get a Nick watch party? All the Nick fans around here? And even the new one, Connor Green, could attend this party. Can we get all the Nick fans on the roof over here? Have some fun? I think that'd be a great idea. Why not? Capitalize on the Knicks' momentum. Let's go to Paul and Young because you're on the fan.
5: Hey, Al.
0: What's up, Paul?
5: How are you, bud? Yeah, you sound great.
0: Thank you.
5: I'm enjoying you.
0: Thank you.
5: So here's Stearns, who goes to the Knicks games and sits in the first row with his Met hat on his head. What game did he watch this afternoon? Did he watch the Knicks game at 3 o'clock? Or was he the only one who switched to the Met game to watch them lose at 4 o'clock? What do you think?
0: I think he watched the Met game. He wasn't at any of these games where Philadelphia at the Garden. He was not there.
5: He wasn't?
0: No.
5: He wasn't there with the Met hat? He was at the Atlanta games.
0: Yeah, probably. I think the Atlanta, he was not at these games versus Philly.
5: Okay. So you think he watched the Met game?
0: Yes.
5: Yeah, really?
0: Whether he had on the big TV or on his phone, I'm sure he had it on.
5: And I'm an old timer. This was the greatest first quarter of the Knicks I ever seen in my lifetime.
0: It was awesome.
5: 11 out of 13 3-pointers. I never seen anything like
0: that. No, it tied a record.
5: It was absolutely. It was tremendous.
0: Yep.
5: And halftime. And Paul from Yonkers, every commercial, halftime, I never went to the Met game one time. I just buckled down and refused.
0: Oh, you're better than me.
5: The Knicks deserve better.
0: You're better than me because I
5: deserve better than that.
0: I watched some of the Met game. I tuned in.
5: I'm sorry.
0: No,
5: I'm sorry. I quit. I'm done.
0: Paul, I don't blame you,
5: they
0: Paul.
5: They gave me an opportunity.
0: No, Paul, I don't blame you. Did you see this stupid lineup they put out? Austin Slater? Andy Ibanez? What is this? Double A? The Mets are an embarrassment. The Mets are irrelevant. I'm not one of these delusional fans. I'm not. They're an embarrassment. Where's David Stearns? Is he talking now? Or is he back to talking to one reporter? The Mets are 15-25. 15-25. They're the worst team in baseball. The Giants are 15-24. The Mets are an embarrassment. Can the Knicks play baseball? I show up for that at Citi Field. Carl Anthony Towns pitching. By the way, he used to play baseball, so Carl Anthony Towns could play baseball. Josh Hart, catcher. Jalen Brunson, first base. Deuce McBride at second. OJ Anunoby at shortstop. Bridges at third. Shaman in right field. Who am I missing? Clarkson in left field. Jose Alvarado at center field. Oh, Alvarado could play second base. He could put McBride in center field. Let's go. I'd pay to watch the Knicks play baseball in Met uniforms. Because the Mets are an embarrassment. And they don't deserve to be talked about. They're a joke. You know, and why can't, you know, I put a tweet out earlier. The Yankees are 1-8. Versus 500 better teams. And then John Amasbeth, you know what his response was? Well, the Mets are 15-24. That has nothing to do with that. Nothing. Now, if you want to take shots at the Mets, next weekend's a Subway Series. I'll be there Friday and Sunday. Next weekend's a Subway Series. That's when the Yankee fans should do what the Knicks fans did in Philadelphia and invade. And I don't blame them one bit if they do that. Have at it. Have fun. Mock the Mets. Spit on their graves. They deserve it. Let's go to you in St. Louis. You're on the Fan.
2: Al, what's going on, man?
0: What's up, brother? I'm good.
2: So I was expecting John Mayberry Jr. to be batting cleanup in that lineup today. That was awful.
0: I'll take him over this.
2: it's just brutal, man. Hey, you mentioned Leon Rose before, and that was really one of the reasons I wanted to call. I think, again, he stays in the background. People complain he doesn't talk. He has put together one of the deepest rosters in the league. I think the deepest roster the Knicks ever had since I've been watching, going back to the Ewing days. The other thing is when you think about this, you know, strategy here, and I'm pretty sure Brown held back during the regular season, knowing that he was saving this for the postseason. You know, just the way they run the offense and everything. And I'll tell you what, I mean, I go back to the Ewing days, and I still have nightmares about Starks in Game 7 there. Ewing never had his Batman, his Robin, right? That was just the thing. He missed out on
0: Bernard King. Bernard King being hurt cost Ewing a championship. He would have had a championship if King was 100%.
2: I out with you 100%, man. And it was funny. I was talking today with some fans in St. Louis. St. Louis, they don't really understand NBA because they've never had a team here. And I was explaining how the Knicks are the one team in the city that everybody gets behind. Because there's what, as you like to say, there's 12 Net fans out there.
0: You're being polite. There's 9 of them. Half of them work here.
2: Including Evan and Marash, right?
0: Yeah, but, that's two. Yeah, by the way, I got a kick out of Marash. He put out a tweet, and I love Sean. But before let me read this real quick. He put out a tweet about the draft lottery, and I wanted to send him a box of Kleenex to Long Island. He wrote, let me find it. Well, pretty much saying that, why do we have a draft lottery if you're going to tank and you only get the 6 picks, something like that?
2: I saw that earlier. Yeah, I got a chuckle out of that for sure.
0: Oh, so did I.
2: You know, and I'm sure the coalition is not happy. And I think at this point we got to feel pretty good going into whether it's Detroit or Cleveland. Probably going to be Detroit, but. OKC will be a whole other story, or San Antonio, but we got to enjoy this, man. We don't get many moments like this as Knicks fans, and It's exciting stuff.
0: You know, OKC's dealing with the same thing the Knicks are dealing with their OG. You know, Jalen Williams, their perimeter defender who's outstanding, he's dealing with a hamstring injury worse than OG's. Like, I think it's a grade one. Yeah. So he's, you know, as long as OKC keeps winning, he's going to rest. So, same thing for the Knicks. Like, I hope, just to shut everybody up, if the Knicks play OKC and dethrone them. That'll be awesome. Yeah. No one can say anything ever again. But here's the Sean tweet. Sat through two pointless net seasons that led to nothing in the lottery. The NBA sucks. No, it sucks to be a net fan.
2: Yeah. Well, for all, like you said, all nine of them.
0: Yes. Well, make it eight because Connor Green just joined the bandwagon for the Knicks. Right. Choo-choo!
2: And I'll tell you this, I'm only 5 hours drive from Oklahoma City. If the Knicks get there, I'm going to have to make a trip and get to a game or two.
0: You got to call back and be our sideline reporter from there.
2: I will do so. And I got to tell you one thing, man. Yeah. I've been listening to the fan for a very long time. I was regularly calling to Mike and the Mad Dog.
0: I remember you.
2: And when the Mets and Cardinals played in 06, the infamous Yachty home run game. When they were playing in St. Louis, I was calling in every day and getting Mike and Chris. I was like kind of like the St. Louis correspondent at the time. And I will tell you this. I broke a very funny story one time. You'll love this one. Andy Van Slyke was on the radio here. He had his own show. Mm. He had just played golf with Tom Glavin. And he got on his show and happened to be in the car listening. And he said, "Yeah, I just played golf with Glavin. He hates pitching to Mike Piazza. He thinks Piazza's a terrible catcher." So I call Mike and Dog. I'm like, "Hey, Andy Vance." Andy Van Slyke just on and said Piazza's Glavin says he's the terrible catcher. So they went to Ed Coleman right away. The Mets had just wrapped up a spring training game, and the next day it was in the New York Times. So it was a little article about it. So and I actually know Van Slyke. My brother coached his kids a couple years in Legion ball back in the day. But it was just that was the good old days with Mike and the Mad Dog. It was awesome.
0: Thanks for the call. I remember you. Yeah, I remember you all the time calling in. So it's always surreal to me, Connor, when I listen to the station, and then I know the legendary calls of people who've called over the years, and then when they call me, it's like, oh, my first one was when Omar from Brooklyn. I was like, is this really him? The Omar from Brooklyn.
6: And you've heard him call in the station all those years, yeah?
0: Yeah, how he starts off low, and all of a sudden just builds momentum, and then all of a sudden...
6: He's going to explode. You got to turn the phone pot down because it's too loud.
0: I just sit back in the chair and listen and enjoy it. By the way, Omar, if you're listening, this is the night to call up. If you don't call me, you better call Tommy. This is a night to call up and stick it to Philadelphia, baby. Oh, I love it. 888-808-101. I'm on it. Calls after the breakout center on the Fan. Back after this.
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0: the Busta Rhymes and a couple other old school rap heads. It's a Nick party as we're on to the Eastern Conference Finals, waiting on Detroit and Kate Cunningham, or the Cavs and Donovan Mitchell. It's your favorite 3-Hour Central on the Fan, 888-808-1019. Let's go to Eric in North Florida. You're on the Fan.
1: Al, my dude, what's happening?
0: What's going on, Eric?
1: Hey, all I want to know is, even the Mets can't bring us down today, right? I mean, my goodness.
0: Well, I got to be honest with you. When the Mets came up for 5 seconds, and yeah, I felt like Big Lou. I need the Mets, too.
1: Hey, I'm out in the middle of nowhere, out in the country up here in North Florida. I built a sports bar in my backyard. I had the Mets on for about 3 seconds to turn that stuff off.
0: Smart man, 3 seconds too long.
1: But the Knicks and the sweep, come on, dude.
0: Yep.
1: This is a day to celebrate.
0: Yes,
1: nobody should be worried about nothing today.
0: No, and these fans that, well, it's the Hawks, it's the Sixers. Well, guess what? If they would have lost to these teams, yes, exactly.
1: Because next will be the Pistons or Cleveland, most likely the Pistons. And guess what? Playoff basketball is so different than regular season basketball. Mm-hmm. It don't matter.
0: And I've never...
1: Where we're at right now, who's beating us?
0: Yeah, the way the Knicks are playing, I'm not trying to sound like a cocky, pompous Knicks fan, but I'll sound like a cocky, pompous Knicks fan. They can beat anybody right now the way they're playing. Anyone.
1: That's what I'm saying, brother.
0: Yep. Hey, keep throwing them parties in your backyard, Eric. Thanks for the call.
1: Hey, brother. Good talk to you.
0: Thank you. I appreciate that. You got to enjoy these moments. That's the theme of the night. Enjoy these moments. You know, I came into the studio. I got here early because I wanted to catch the game. And my man, Paulie Rosenberg's behind the glass, producing the Yankee game with Emmanuel Barbie, who's getting ready for his post game. An extended show, who does a great job here on WFAN. And Paulie says to me, congratulations on the championship. So you know what I said to him, right? Hey, are the Bulls in the playoffs? Is Michael Jordan coming out of his grave? Enjoy the lottery.
2: That's his easy way to rage bait. Because I saw him doing that like week two of the baseball season when the Mets was looking bad and the Yankees are playing well. Congrats to the Yankees for winning the World Series.
0: I would switch places with the Yankees in a heartbeat right now.
2: Yeah.
0: I mean, now, granted, they won 8 against good teams, but they're going to be in the playoffs, and the Mets are going to be watching them the way things are going right now. That is what it is. I switched with the American League and National League because the American League stinks. I think there's 11 or 12 teams on the 500. Not the Yankees' fault, but you got to enjoy it. It's like you can't be a fan that way. You can't, and I love Paulie. All your life, you can't be a fan that way. So what's the point of watching regular season? Just tune in when the playoffs happen. If your team makes the playoffs. Like, you watch the whole season. The lights went out. You watched the whole season. For moments like this. This is what you want. Especially when you see nothing but crap basketball for so long. For so long. And the Knicks have been resurrected. Tom Thibodeau was big time a part of this. Julius Randle being the first one on board. And then the Knicks stealing Jalen Brunson away. The way they did that contract. Now looking back on it. Dallas can have them picks. The same way the Nets can have them picks for Mikal Bridges. You ask any Net fan. Connor, you're a former Net fan, right? Former Net fan.
2: Well, yeah. I mean, I've been a Knicks fan for a very long time now. Long

0: for a Knicks fan just like yourself, yeah. But I was a Nets fan at some point.
1: All right, so let me ask you a question. Would you rather have them 5 picks or be where the Knicks are at?
0: I'd rather be where the Knicks are at.
1: There you go. There you go!
0: The Nets had like 15 picks in last year's draft. Are any of those guys going to be major difference makers?
1: Can anybody name one of them? I know there's Danny Wolf. That's easy. Can you name the other ones?
0: Yegor Jomin.
1: Well, he was good until he
0: was a little
1: was
0: shot of Yegor.
1: Who else you got?
0: We got a whole bunch of guys who no one cares about.
1: Exactly. Guys that they were on the Knicks, they'd be the 10th, 11th, 12th, and 13th man on the Knicks bench. So you can have your first round picks. You can. The Knicks made a move. They do what they, you know, do what they had to do was necessary. And let's face it, last playoffs, Bridges, it was perfect. He had the two key defensive plays versus Boston. Came up big. They lost to Indiana. Came up big. And then this year, slow start. Oh, come on, Bridges, blah, blah, blah. But then game six and beyond, he's been awesome. He's not timid. He's not afraid. He's looking for a shot. He's getting to the basket. I mean, can you believe Mikal Bridges took it to the basket on Joel Embiid? Come on. So you can have your first round picks. You want some more? You can't win a draft lottery. You want more? Let's go to Abe in Brooklyn. You're on the Fan.
2: What's happening, brother?
1: What's up, Abe?
2: I just got home, literally walked to my apartment. I was in Philly.
1: How was it?
2: I've been to a lot of road games. I go to about 4 or 5 games a year at least. Mm. I've never seen a disparity in amount of fans. It had to be at least 75, 25 Knicks fans. What a pathetic fan base. It's the second round of the playoffs, man. You don't go to the game?
1: I was told it was closer to 85% Knicks fans.
2: Minimum.
1: It was that bad.
2: Fans, there were 5 Philly fans in my section. 5. Pathetic.
1: I love it, Abe. I love it.
2: I love it, man. I want to touch on 2 more things.
1: Sure, go ahead.
2: Number one, Jalen Brunson. I just don't forget this moment. It was either game 3 or game 4 against Atlanta when Bridges is really struggling. Mm. Brunson had a wide open fast break and he saw Bridges trailing behind him and he gave him the pass. So you can see one go through the basket. Since that moment, Bridges has been just a machine, confident machine, scoring 15, 20, 23 points a game. Like, completely transformed his you know, demeanor.
1: Yeah, he's been, Mikal Bridges has been awesome. There was a stat, and I'll find that, I wrote it down somewhere, that Bridges was like 40 for 56 at one point in the series. 40 for 56.
2: Incredible.
1: Yes.
2: The guy that couldn't have shot in the first 3 games.
1: I mean, he's been awesome. If he's going with OG and Brunson and Cat, I don't care who it is, the Pistons, the Cavs, OKC,
2: The Dream Team, the Monstars.
1: I don't care who it is. I know. Bring it on, Abe.
2: Agreed. And one last thing.
1: Sure.
2: Someone that has to get credit, who I spoke to tonight, is James Dolan. Man, he was the most hated man in the city for how many years? And now he took a back seat. He's a fan.
1: That's the
2: and
1: key.
2: And he just, he came around. I came around on him, which I never thought I would.
1: That's the key. He took a back seat. He stopped getting involved. That's the key.
2: Yep. And I go to the game as a fan.
1: Yep.
2: Which I respect.
1: Yep. Thanks for the call, Abe, man. Go Knicks, baby.
2: Keep doing your thing.
1: You got it. Thanks. I appreciate that. I heard you say keep doing anything. Thank you. I appreciate that. It's nights like this. Like, I was on the air when the Knicks lost to the Pacers and got eliminated. Paulie Rosenberg was on the glass. He was loving every minute of it. I even had him play the Undertaker music from WWE for the funeral. Yeah, you know, it happened. Being on the air after that one, that hurt. So I've had my good moments on the air when the Commanders beat the Lions. I was on right after that. That was an awesome moment. I got to share that. It was great to share that with my pops. It's great to share that. And I said, I'm sorry. This is the biggest upset. I got to lead with that. I know it's New York, but I led with it. And the boss is like, we know. It's the biggest story. Go ahead. Have fun with it. Nights like this. Especially when it's Philadelphia. And actually speaking, because I even said I was at game 1. The hate for Philadelphia came out when I got into Madison Square Garden into my seat. The hate was back. As much as I wanted Boston, the hate was back. I hate Philadelphia. And I know hate's a strong word. Well, capital H, capital A, capital T, capital E. And I mean it. I hate Philadelphia. They're fans. Their fans are the worst. Go back to eating horse crap in the streets. You know who, what fan base is not going to do that after winning a championship? Knicks fans. We eat pizza, not horse crap. Oh, Philly. I know Evan's going to have fun with the sound bites from Philadelphia fans. He listens to WIP. He's going to listen to all that. And so that's going to be must listen. I wonder if Tiki's going to take any more shots fired back at Hugh Douglas. You know, but I did it for him. I like them kinky boots now, Hugh. Those high thigh kinky boots. Soft ass Philly. Let's go to Pharrell in Smithtown. You're on the Fed.
3: What's up, buddy?
1: What's
3: How
1: up, brother? I'm good.
3: Oh man, this is awesome. This is awesome. I mean, I was saying to my buddies, you know, before the playoffs, you know, the keys. I had confidence in everybody. The two keys to this run were Cat and Bridges, and they've just been, phenomenal. You know, because Cat just can chill with getting, you know, two fouls, you know, with 4 minutes to go in the first quarter every game. But, you know,
1: I know that's, you know, the one thing you knew Embiid was going to foul bait him. You knew Philly was going to do that. If it's Detroit, they're going to do the same thing. Isaiah Stewart is going to try to muck it up. Durant's going to try to muck it up. They're going to try to get on the Karl-Anthony Towns skin, push him around. He's got to be better than that.
3: Yeah. And I mean, you know, it's just so, it's, you're watching these games, and if I told you Dottier, Kolek, and Dior are going to play more in the fourth than the starters, it's unfreaking real.
1: Nobody had Huck Porty lead the team in rebounds in game one.
3: It's phenomenal. And, you know, being a, listen, we share Mets, Knicks. I know you're Commanders
1: yes,
3: fan,
1: sir.
3: So I'm a tortured Jets fan. So, you know, those are my three, but
1: which one do you love more? If you had to put them in order, what's your love? 1 through 3.
3: Well, I'm going to ask you a question in a second.
1: Sure.
3: So if I had to put them in order,
1: yeah.
3: You know, listen, I'm 53. I'm living off my 86 Mets World Series since I'm 14. Mm. Never saw the Jets, never saw the Knicks. But, you know, I'll lead into my question in a minute. But if I had to put them in order, it's Knicks, Jets, Mets right now. You know, you know, getting a Brunson, and then the question I want to throw at you,
1: sure.
3: I'll get you a little pumped up. I literally think watching this guy, there's two guys besides him in the history of the game, and that's it as far as his size goes. That, you know, 6'2" and under, Iverson and Isaiah Thomas. I'll put him third on the greatest guys I've ever seen play that are like 6'2" and shorter. You know, it's unbelievable.
1: And if he wins a championship, I don't care what anyone says, he passes Iverson.
3: If he wins a championship, and that'll segue into my next point. If he wins a championship, you know, he goes, obviously, the teams you don't root for, but Jeter, New York, you know, Jeter and Eli, he's right there, and he might even be, because everyone's a Knicks fan versus the split teams in the city, you know, he goes right there. He goes right there.
1: I think he passes them because of what he did, resurrected a franchise that was the laughing stock of the NBA. You know, it's a franchise everybody laughed at. I think he passes them. He'll have a statue on every corner in New York City.
3: Oh, he'll be a legend for life. So here's my question.
1: Sure.
3: I've been dying to ask one of you guys. So hypothetically, let's just say, I don't want to jump the gun, but we are in a finals.
1: Yep.
3: And it's most likely it would be a game six, because we're not going to be up 3-0 at the Garden, and then we're not going to go 3-1, 3-3 is going to be away. So if we had a shot, if the Knicks had a game where they could win a title at the Garden, and I think it's not even close, would it be, in your opinion, the most anticipated New York sporting event in the last 50 to 75 years?
1: It might be the most anticipated New York sporting event of all time, considering the prices, considering the way things are around here. The Yankees are the Yankees. You know, they've been in it a lot. Yankee fans are spoiled.
3: Right, like I always said, Yankees won in 79 of the 96, the Giants were so spread out. You know, the Mets were 69 and 86. The Jets and Giants don't play sports. The Super Bowl is not in New York. So I don't even think it's close. If the Knicks, you know, I live with four women, soon to be five, because, you know, we have my mother-in-law moving in with us. And my daughter goes to school in the city. So they would watch the games and then run up from FIT to the Garden and go crazy. I was telling her for 2 years, I couldn't even, I'd be scared. I would be scared if the Knicks won a parade, it'd be the most incredible New York day in the last 50 to 75 years.
1: That's if the city's still standing after the Knicks win a championship, if that day happens. That's if the city's still standing.
3: Exactly.
1: That's just my personal opinion.
3: You got it. Al, have a good one, man.
1: Thanks, I appreciate the call. Thank you. Yeah. And I'll be right there on 7th Avenue. going crazy. Right there. I told Connor before the show, I'll be butt naked out there. I'll be going crazy. Knicks win a championship. With a mask on, obviously. I don't want to get in trouble. I'll be out there with some Rey Mysterio mask running around, butt naked, painted in Knicks colors. Body paint.
0: If we see a masked naked man, we know who it is.
1: It's me. It's your favorite Theo Al Cintron. Come say hello. I'll be flopping in the wind. Why not? I can die. I can die in peace. If the New York Knicks win a championship, my fandom is complete. I've seen Washington. I've seen the Mets. I'm missing a Nick one. I'm a free agent hockey fan. So anybody want to adopt me? But if the Knicks win a championship, and by the way, Carlos Ortiz has joined the show as well. He's a Knicks fan as well. He sent us a text. He's also a Knicks fan right now. All aboard the Knicks train.
4: Let's go Knicks.
1: That's right, Evan Roberts. We got room for you too. You're a redheaded son of a bitch. I love you. 888-808-1019. All calls after the breakout. Centron the Fair back after this.
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4: 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The

0: Sintron on a Mother's Day Sunday night. Mom sharing the spotlight with the New York Knicks as they go to Philadelphia and sweep that ass. 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That's 888-808-1019. Let's go to Teddy and Young because you're on the fan.
1: Hey, Al, you're my bet. You're the favorite, man. I'm waiting 40
0: Teddy.
1: Minutes, but it's worth waiting for
0: Teddy.
1: Al, I'm so high. I just can't believe.
0: Oh, you're so high. What are you on right now? You took anything?
1: No. No, meaning I'm high on what the Knicks
0: did. I know, Teddy. I'm just messing with you.
1: Yeah.
0: What's up?
1: Yeah. Al, let me ask you a couple of questions.
0: Sure.
1: Give me a chance. Al, did you expect them to sweep Philly?
0: I said Knicks in five, and I didn't think it would be a problem.
1: And yeah. No one expected this. And, Al, it seemed like Maxey, whatever.
0: Yep.
1: I forgot his name.
0: Tyrese Maxey, yep.
1: Yeah. It seems like, correct me if I'm wrong, was he intimidated? Or was he scared?
0: I know he's been dealing with a pinky injury. Oh, well, my Knicks teams have dealt with injuries before. I just think the Knicks had so many bodies to throw at him. That was my whole point going into the series. It was, you know, I know they came back from Boston 3-1, blah, blah, blah. Good for them. They beat Boston and slay that dragon. Maxey had to deal with OG, had to deal with Bridges, had to deal with McBride, Shamit. The Knicks threw body after body after body after him. He was just worn out.
1: Now, Al, let me ask you, is that what we're going to have to do against Detroit? Or what's your feelings about how we're going to attack Detroit? And is it going to be, I think, more difficult?
0: If it's Detroit.
1: Say that again?
0: If it's the Pistons, because it's 2-1, game four with the Cavs is coming up tomorrow. If it's Detroit.
1: I don't see Cleveland beating them, Al. No, Detroit's better. Darden, he hit like Shaquille O'Neal said. He had three plays where he was shaking and baking and twisting and turning, but he had three plays where he scored. Yeah, but throughout the game, Al, he's not the same
0: guy.
1: No,
0: he's not in the playoffs. He's not the same. James Harden is what we call a chicken you-know-what in the playoffs. Nowhere to be found. He's had so many horrible moments. Me and Conor were going over them during a break. He's just had so many horrible moments.
1: Yeah. Al, how many games do you feel it's going to take to beat Detroit?
0: Oh, man, you're putting it on the spot right now. Knicks and six.
1: All right, if you don't want to answer, you don't have to.
0: Knicks and it'll be a garden party. Knicks and six.
1: Okay. Al, and if we beat Detroit.
0: Yes!
1: I don't care who the hell we play in the finals.
0: Neither do I.
1: We're going to win the whole thing we're playing. And I think it's the smothering defense.
0: Yeah.
1: Remember that word, Al. Smothering defense.
0: Two words. Smothering defense. I love it.
1: Okay. Al, I'm not worried about the Yankees. You know I'm a big Yankee fan.
0: Yep.
1: Bednar. I mean, it's early. I know we're 1-8 against teams that are over 500. But throw that out into the garbage can. That doesn't mean squat. But, Al, your Mets. It's zero chance that they're going to make the playoffs. That's the way I feel. And I'm not a Met hater.
0: I'll say it for you, Teddy. Jorge Polanco, his wrist is fine, but his Achilles is not doing well. What a waste of a signing. Luis Robert Jr. is not doing any baseball activity. Lindor, the walking boot is off.

0: I don't know when he's going to be back. Who else we got here? I mean, Sean Manaea, disaster, $25 million disaster. He's, you know, he's pitching out the bullpen during garbage time. It's just a disaster of a season. What David Stearns has done to this roster is a disgrace. And I thought, let me be honest, I'm not going to be a hypocrite. I thought this lineup on paper, healthy, was better than last year's. The problem is these guys have not been together healthy for most of the season.
1: Yeah. You think Stearns should be fired?
0: I mean, considering last year's disaster and some of the signings he made in this year's, if this keeps going the way it's going, I don't think it's going to happen. Fleegs made a good point to me, and thanks for the call, Teddy. You made a good point. Fleegs, overnight producer, he's, you know, that David Stearns inherited a mess, and people around baseball did not want this job. So David Stearns, who is a guy that Steve Cohen wanted, so Fleegs gets all the credit for this. He said that David Stearns, if the Mets fire David Stearns, then it's only going to make the people around baseball right that this job is a mess. Now, the good news is the Mets farm system is not what it once was. And that is shout out to David Stearns and everybody in there now. They've upped the analytical department. They had no analytical department under the coupons. The facilities, no good. Nothing. Nothing was good. It was all bottom of the barrel in Major League Baseball. My thing is, David Stearns is the president of baseball operations. Hire GM. Hire GM. So your face is not always around. Because people are sick of seeing your face and your quarter zips and your stupid smirk. Now, this is a great team, and David, you know, Mendoza's doing a great job, and, you know, he's got a great roster, and nobody's buying that. You're a Mets fan, right, supposedly. You know we're not buying that crap. We're 15-25. What is so great about this? What is so great about this? Again, Yankee fans, if I'm you, this weekend coming up, Subway Series, take notes for the Knicks fans. Show up at City Field and take over. Maybe that'll send a message. Because apparently the message is not getting through. Let's go to Javier in Queens. You're on the fan.
2: What's up, Al?
0: What's up,
2: Javier? Thanks for taking the call.
0: My pleasure.
2: I got to say, Al, you're the only guy that gets me to call in to this station.
0: Well, thank you.
2: I love your energy.
0: Thank you.
2: And I think I got on with you once before. I told you remind me so much of Cool Bob Love, my man, Bobito Garcia.
0: Oh, thank you for that. I know who that is. Thank you for that.
2: Nah, he's a dope radio guy. Yeah, you got a good voice.
0: Legend.
2: Anyways, so listen, I've been watching the Knicks for 30-plus years at this point. I've never seen anything like this. Like, I thought they were going to win this in six. I thought they could win it easily. I'm, like, in awe of how they just spanked Philly. Like, I think Embiid, you know what? I wish Embiid well. I think he might finally big win when he makes that transition over to the big three. But the NBA is not for that guy. It's not happening for Embiid. Like, Embiid is like that old dude at the gym that's so skilled but moves at, like, molasses. Like, I just can't see this guy doing it. And just something else to point out, like, in a normal playoff series, right, the last guys on the bench, they don't see the floor until the last minute or two of the blowout at the end of a hard-fought series, especially round two and beyond.
0: Yep.
2: The Knicks, the last five guys on the Knicks bench got, like, big-time minutes. The Phillies last guys were getting big minutes because they were getting blown out so much. Like, I'm, like, almost speechless. Like, this is incredible. I don't care who comes out of Detroit-Cleveland. I just want them to go a long series. Let them beat each other up. Let OG get healed. Like, yep. Put Clarkson to work this week and get OG right. And, you know what the other thing, too, is?
0: Yep.
2: The Knicks play recently has kept away from us pointing out some stinky stuff going on in the Bronx and Queens. So they better get their act together this week because people are going to be talking about them. No, because, you know, I'm a big Yankees fan. Mm. I didn't get to pay close attention this weekend, but they definitely got swept, and that's not a good look. So come Tuesday, there's going to be chirpings about
0: the two teams that swept them, the Brewers and the Rays.
2: Yeah.
0: Both over 500, you know what I mean? So, and they have similar styles.
2: So yeah, let's go Knicks. Al, thanks for having me on. I hope you get some more time and you get to talk more Knicks in the weeks to come. And hey, Al, do not do what you said you were going to do in the streets of New York City. You will get arrested. All right?
0: No, I'd get a fake naked costume. You know, I'd play the role. Like, I don't want to get arrested. I lose my job here and all of that. I'm just having fun. Like, that's how hyped up I am. Now
2: you got to wear that jumpsuit like that guy from PBS. Remember the dude who wore an inside out jumpsuit?
0: I know that. I know that outfit. It's a little freaky looking, but I know that outfit. I will do this though if the Knicks go to the finals. I will be swinging on the poles as if my name was Candy in a strip joint. Guaranteed.
2: Nah, the Rey Mysterio and the inside out man's jumpsuit.
0: There you go.
2: I think that's your outfit.
0: That's
2: man. Go for it, my man. Let's go, Knicks. Papa.
0: Let's go, Knicks. Thanks for the call, Javier. Yeah, listen, I don't want to lose my job at the Fan. You know, I already gave away what I look like, so right away people are looking for that. Oh, they're still out. No, I'm good. But I will, to the Knicks fans that go out on 7th Avenue, I give you my word. Give you my word. If the Knicks make the finals, I will be out there with you guys on 7th Avenue. That would be genuine pandemonium because we're going to the finals. Not winning a first round series, not winning a semifinals. It's going to the finals, finally getting over the hump, getting out of the conference finals and representing the East. For the first time in God knows how long. 1999. It's a long time. And New York City loved that Knicks team. And remember, Patrick Ewing got hurt. Lost to the Spurs in 5. Before the playoffs, ironically, that's the finals I picked. Spurs, Knicks. But Wemby was ejected in the second quarter of this game tonight. Well, you know, I'll do this. 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Wemby ejected from tonight's game in the second quarter for a flagrant 2 foul. Throwing elbows at Naz Reid. And right now they have the Minnesota Timberwolves lead the Spurs 60-56. The Timberwolves are looking to tie this series at 2. The Fan Focus was presented by Chef IQ. 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Let's go to Richard. Let's go to Richard in Manhattan. You're on the Fed.
3: Al, we got to give all the credit to the Knicks. Mike Brown.
0: Yep.
3: Mike Brown has done this. It's all on him. No one expected this. This has been, you know.
0: Well, the players, Richard, the players buying in fully after having a rocky road during the season there, like hot and cold. That's also key. The players buying in.
3: A championship parade. This will be bigger than I was there for 70 and 73. They were kind of expected, especially after Bill Russell retired. Mm. So, but 70 and 69, I mean, the Knicks 69-70 team was the most beloved team in New York ever. And the second most beloved was the Tittle Giants, 61, 62, and 63.
0: They have a parade for that? I mean, I wasn't around for that. Was there a parade for that?
3: What, for the Knicks? Oh, yes.
0: For the Y.A. Tittle Giants.
3: No, they never won it. They never won it. He was terrible in all three championships.
0: I misheard you.
3: But you know what? Ticket to the Giant games in those days, a home game at Yankees, forget about it. Forget. You think the Masters is tough? This was tougher than the Masters down south. Much tougher. So, one of the callers mentioned St. Louis didn't have a team. St. Louis were the Hawks.
0: Yeah, I know.
3: Before Atlanta. Yeah, they won the championship in 59.
0: They don't have one.
3: Oh, yeah, right. They Atlanta. Actually, Atlanta had 4 teams came in. The Falcons, the Hawks, then the hockey team, the Flames, and the baseball team, the Braves, came from Milwaukee anyway. You know, the underrated thing, no one mentioned this. 3 Knicks, the Nova Knicks, they're comfortable in Philly. That's their home court.
0: Of course. And that's what makes this even sweeter.
3: Yeah.
0: They won there.
3: Yeah. So,
0: there's banners are hanging in that building. Oh, I love it.
3: Yeah. Al, just think, there's 4 free agents in the remaining in the playoffs, and all had Knick ties. You have Hartenstein, you have Brunson, Julius Randle, who came here, and the one that got away, Donovan Mitchell. And they're all doing well, so it's pretty good to see that the free agents, Knicks, were involved and whatever. But, you know, I'd love to see on the bench, if they go to the championship, I'd love to see Jay Wright and Tom Thibodeau. I know it would never happen, but I would love to see that. I would love to see it. But like I said,
0: we got to get there first. We got to get there first.
3: Yeah, yeah. The parade, this will be bigger than any. The Knicks are the most beloved team. Basketball is number one in New York. People don't understand that.
0: It crosses everything, gender, creed, nationality, anything.
3: Yeah. It's all bad. Always was. I can go anywhere when I was a kid and watch basketball. South Bronx, up in Harlem, Rockaway, down West, for anywhere. Basketball is no other sport. Do you think like that?
0: No.
3: So that. But let me tell you one last thing, Al. The greatest Knicks playoff game I've ever seen, and this is we got to be forewarned, was the 72 game 1 against the Lakers. A great Laker team, unbelievable team, record-setting team with Chamberlain, Goodrich, and we beat them by 25 game 1 in L.A. But nobody ever talks. That, to me, that was the best Knick game they've ever played. Nobody ever talks about it. Why? We lost four straight after that. That year, 72. L.A. had that record-setting team. But if the Knicks don't go, well, they have to win the championship. None of this will mean anything, unfortunately. You know, it, like the Mets in the World Series.
0: I'll do this, Richard. I'll do this, Richard. And thanks for the call. I appreciate it. This means something to me and a lot of Knicks fans. Now, if they get embarrassed in the conference finals, then, you know, I'm sure this will all get thrown in my face, all the content the fans been posting of me after watch parties or after Knicks games. And by the way, keep the views coming. I appreciate that. I love every minute of it. It's all genuine content that I put out. I love it. Then I'm sure to get thrown in my face. But I don't see the Knicks get embarrassed in the conference finals. I don't. And I just think this Knicks team, regular season, sure, the Pistons kicked our asses. 1,000% they kicked our asses this in regular season. But the playoffs are a different monster. And this Knicks team is battle-tested. Battle-tested. You know, seven straight playoff wins, most points in a playoff game in franchise history. Tied for most three-pointers made in an NBA playoff game. First seven-game sweep, seven-game series sweep since 1989, and first back-to-back conference finals appearances since 99 and 2000. 888-808-101, quick breakout center on the Fan, back after this.
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0: 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Let's go to Merv in Queens. You're on the fan.
1: Yo, Al, thank you for taking my call,
0: my
1: man.
0: My pleasure.
1: Your energy is through the roof. No more baseball. Mother's Day Massacre. it couldn't have happened to better those grimy lowlife.
0: Oh, I love it. Billy fans, I love it. Oh, my God. I love it.
1: Their star player runs people over, falls to the floor for a living. How pathetic. The other guy has some stupid hair, dude. They're standing around like bozos. We own them. The crowd. They should just trade that guy and really start another process. Embiid is a bum.
0: The problem is, who's going to take Embiid? No one's going to trade for that contract.
1: The WNBA. Let him transition. And let him go over there. He can dominate over there, man. Like, I'll tell you, listen to me. I'm telling you, mark it down, I'll call back. The Knicks will sweep Detroit or the Cavs. I don't give a F. They are rolling right now. Their bench is deep. They are clicking on every single cylinder. All the guys seem happy. Brown is pushing everybody. We had a guy last year, do you remember, coming off the bench trying to buy his time called Delion Wright?
0: Yeah, DeLon Wright,
1: DeLon Wright. Landry Shamet, Alvarado, Mitch. Man, everything is clicking. I'm excited. Your energy, please keep spewing the hate. That team deserves it. Let's go, Knicks, man. You made my night and my mother's day. And I got to give you one last thing, man. Sure. I'm emotional. So this reminds me, years back, I listened, you know, with the Cubs. They didn't win a championship for like 100 years.
0: Yeah.
1: And there was a touching story. It floated around ESPN and even on the radios. A guy told his son, a father, he said, if I die, please come to the cemetery when we're about to win the World Series. My wife passed 2 years ago.
0: After I told her the story,
1: she said, please. She stayed with me through the year. She's seen me spit at the television, take Ambien to go to sleep. And she said, if they ever go to the finals and they have the potential to win it, please bring a radio or TV and come to my grave. So, with her spirit and on Mother's Day, you made my night, man, and let's go, Nick.
0: Oh, man, thanks for the call, Merv, man. You just gave me goosebumps, bro. Thanks for the call, man. Oof, I wasn't expecting that one. Considering the loss that I've had recently in my life and things like that, that got to me. In a good way. I wasn't expecting that. Just hold up your end of the deal, Merv, because I will hold you to that. We'll hold you to that as well. The Knicks make the finals, have a chance to win it. You have to be there. You have to be there. Now, Connor, I said I wanted to ask you a question before I get back to the calls. I had a caller ask me, would the Knicks a potential championship ticket? Because is it still 2-3-2? I keep forgetting. Is it 2-3-2 or 2-2-1-1 in the finals? Because they switched it. I'm not sure anymore. I think
2: it's 2-2-1-1-1, right?
0: It used to be, it was 2-2-1-1, then 2-3-2. Did they go back to, let me see, NBA Finals. Let's see. Pop-a-da-pop. Well, I know they're playing my birthday, June 13th. Oh, that would be beautiful. Oh, baby! I don't ask for much. So if you're out there and you're a Knicks fan, you need an extra, if Game 5's at the Garden. Because, again, we'll figure this out because it's switched all over the place all the time. I don't remember, to be honest with you. I'll be honest. If it's 2-3-2 or 2-2-1-1-1.
2: It looks like it's 2-2-1-1-1.
0: All right, so Game 5 would be at the Garden because the Knicks are not going to get home court. They're the 3 seed. Spurs are the 2. And OKC's the 1. So unless a miracle happens, Knicks are not going to have home court. Game 5, my birthday is June 13th.
2: How much are tickets going for?
0: If that is a clincher, that's my question. If it happens, and again, I don't care about this touch the money stuff, as some of the people have tweeted me and said to me, my thing is, and Eric from Ronkonkoma got a kick out of it. He said, don't lick the money. Lick the money, touch the money, spit on the money, rub the money, bathe in the money. I don't care. If Game 5 was a potential Knicks championship, what do you think the cheapest ticket to get in the building would be?
2: So last year, the average price was $1,147.
0: For what?
2: For average price of a ticket to the finals.
0: And that was between OKC and Indiana?
2: Yes. The cheapest options, it looked like it was you could maybe get a $600 ticket, but I don't know at the Garden if you're going to get one that cheap. I would say you'd be lucky if you can get it for under $1,000.
0: Let me tell you right now. The cheapest ticket for the playoffs right now. I went over it earlier. Let me see if it dropped before I put my foot in my mouth. Here it is. And this is with no fees. The cheapest ticket to get in the building. Oh, they have sixes here. How cute. Game one, which is either game one or game three, depending what happens with Cleveland. The cheapest ticket for a pair. What do you think it is?
2: For the finals?
0: No, the conference finals. Cheapest ticket to get in the building.
2: Oof.
0: One ticket.
2: $600 for one seat.
0: Top row, this is. And by the way, I'll never sit in the top row again. You cannot see the scoreboard. And I'm a big check out the scoreboard stat guy. $625 per ticket.
2: So you're going to probably, it'd have to be probably around $800, $900, right?
0: If the NBA Finals, here it is, this conference, NBA Finals, and this is what I was afraid of.
2: Did Evan sell his tickets?
0: For which one?
2: Or did he not get the opportunity to do that yet?
0: You mean to which one, the Philadelphia ones?
2: If he couldn't sell his final seats yet, right?
0: I don't know, and he might take me off the list after all the gloating I've been doing tonight, because when I was on the air the other day, I called and he said, I still don't know if I'm going to take you to a playoff game. I said, you want content? I'm the person to take it a playoff game. Trust me.
2: Well, maybe give him a call and talk and commiserate over the Nets. And...
0: No, I told him, what time you want me to wash the car? I keep it a buck. I wash the car. You can record it. The cheapest ticket, NBA Finals, top row. How much you think it is?
2: I'd say $800 at the Garden.
0: Wait, keep
2: more
0: going
2: than that?
0: Hell
2: 1,000?
0: Yeah. Keep going.
2: More for cheapest.
0: Top row, cheapest ticket.
2: $1,500?
0: Keep going.
2: $2,000?
0: Keep going.
2: $4,000.
0: No, lower, Bob.
2: $3,000.
0: A little lower.
2: $2,500.
0: $27.99.
2: That's tough.
0: Top row, no scoreboard.
2: That's tough.
0: $27.99 is the cheapest ticket to get in the building finals.
2: Maybe you can do like a little GoFundMe. The fund will be make Al's dream come true. To the finals.
0: Or maybe when the Knicks go to the finals, when the Knicks go to the finals, I'm on 7th Avenue spinning on poles. Throw $100 bills at me. That's it. Man, I can get my finals ticket.
2: Easy crowdsourcing.
0: There it is. Everybody's going to be going crazy. Why not? Throw the hundies. I'll take 20s. Get me halfway there to the ticket.
2: If you have, just throw it over.
0: Yes. Somebody with the boombox is playing. I'm spinning on the pole.
2: Make it rain.
0: Let's go. Make it rain. Bitches. Let's go to Nick in the BX. You're on the Fan.
3: Go, New York. Go, New York. Go.
0: Oh, yeah. Nicky, what's up?
3: Well, I'm fucking just driving home from Mother's Day up in Connecticut for my mom. Happy she's Mother's turning Day. 91 a couple days after your birthday, and she's a Knicks fan.
0: Yes, go, Mom. Happy Mother's Day, Mom.
3: I went to Philly on Friday night. If it was his Mother's Day weekend, me and my buddies were going to stay there and then watch the Flyers lose. I'm wondering if they're jumping off of bridges Thursday night. Flyer lost Friday night. Sixers lost Saturday night. Flyer lost Sunday night. Force. Two sweeps in a row. They're jumping off bridges.
0: Oh.
3: Hey, before I continue, I have to do one shout-out, if you don't mind.
0: Yeah, real quick,
3: No longer working. He's no longer working with the Fan. He got mixed up in this mess that the new company did. But Big Zoo, we here!
0: Ah, that's my boy, Big Zoo. Shout-out to Big Zoo. Thanks for the call, Nick. That's my guy. I text, we talk. Big Zoo, we here! We here! Huge Nick fan. Big time. You know, when he went down to Atlanta, I remember when they sent him down there, like I wanted to join. I even talked to him. I just couldn't figure it out. But he's got to be loving this. Any diehard Knicks fan that's been through the bad times and now the good times, it's got to be loving this. I mean, enjoy this. Every single moment is. Don't take it for granted. Like all you people that were killing Brunson, I talked about it in previous shows. Don't take him for granted. Trust me. Oh, we can't win a championship. Says who? Says who? Back-to-back conference finals. If I had to pick, who do you think I'd pick, Connor? Who do I want to play? Cavs or Pistons? Who do you think I want to play?
2: I think you want that series to go to a game 7.
0: Yes, I do.
2: And then I think you'd probably rather play the Pistons.
0: Yeah, I want to shut them up.
2: Because a lot of people are thinking that the Knicks are going to have a hard time with the Pistons.
0: I want to shut them up. That guy who's Detroit basketball, I want to shut him up.
2: I will say, as a Knicks fan myself,
0: yes.
2: Pistons are a tough out.
0: I know.
2: Big physical team.
0: Yeah.
2: Cade's a great player.
0: Orlando had him 3-1 and choked because Franz Wagner didn't play. They would have been out in the first round.
2: It's a tough team.
0: They would have been out.
2: Tough matchup for our Knicks.
0: I think the Knicks are up for the task. This is a different Knicks team, man. You should know as a Knicks fan for years.
2: Oh, yeah. This is lifelong, diehard.
0: Amen. This is. I don't care who it is. Cavs. How funny would it be for the 9 Net fans out there if James Harden made the conference finals to play the Knicks?
2: Big game, James.
0: Oh, baby. He got there before Kevin Durant and Kyrie took him there. Oh! That would be crazy. James Harden, conference finals versus the Knicks. And by the way, I know what would happen in Madison Square Garden. He wouldn't score double digits at all against the Knicks. He'd shrink thinking about the strip joints in Vegas. That's it. I mean, when they won yesterday and interviewing him, he was like, damn it, you can look at his face. I got to play more playoff games, bro. Another playoff game?
2: He looked like Jokic when they told him about the parade, remember?
0: Oh, yeah. I don't want sticky parade.
2: I got to go home.
0: And then he said, I love parades. After he experienced one. And by the way, if the Knicks ever had a parade, if the city's still standing, that parade might go on for a whole month.
2: Yeah, it'd be actually a serious property damage threat to New York City.
0: I think every nightclub in New York City, every big nightclub, should open up the doors.
2: We need the National Garden.
0: They'll be partying with us. What? Everyone. The mayor, his friends, everybody else, they'll be partying. I don't got to clean up the mess. I just got to party. That's it. Hotel rooms would be crazy expensive as well.
2: Yeah.
0: Who's going to want to go home? Who? Now, I know I'm getting ahead of myself. I know. I'm just thinking.
2: You can't count the chickens before they hatch, as they would say.
0: Says who?
2: That's what they say.
0: Who's they?
2: The people.
0: Who's the people?
2: People in general.
0: Oh, okay. They, the people.
2: You can't count the chickens before they hatch.
0: I'll count the way, bro. 1, 2, 3, 4, 5, 6, 7, 8. We're 8 more wins away from winning NBA title.
2: You can't count the chickens, but the Sixers fans, they can eat some chicken.
0: Oh, yeah? Enjoy your 5-piece. You got slept. Enjoy it. Choke on your 5-piece. Let's go to Mike in Brooklyn. You're on the fan.
4: Mi amigo, Tio Blanquito.
0: What's up, Mike?
4: First and foremost, happy Mother's Day to your beautiful and caring mother, as well as I'll give you my ex-wife, my mom, who's in heaven, and
0: same to you, man.
4: Aileen K in New Jersey, a good friend of mine. So listen, but I love you, buddy.
0: I knew this was coming. You're not going to bring me down tonight. Other nights, okay.
4: I'm bringing you down.
0: Not tonight.
4: I'm bringing your booty down. You know this. First of all, I was talking with my boy Eric, right, the other day. Did you say you were greasing the poles?
0: No. Because you know
4: when what day is that?
0: Come on down, big boy. What happened was in Philadelphia they greased the poles so nobody could climb them. Yeah. I asked New York City if they're going to grease the poles, leave me one ungreased and let me know where that's at so I can swing around. That's all.
4: You know I love you, but it's okay. So Al. And you and I spoke about this. If the Knicks, so first of all, if the Knicks beat, and they go on to the next round, right?
0: Yep.
4: Or if they lose, right? If they lose, do they pay Brunson or no? I'm just asking.
0: I honestly think he's going to get paid.
4: Okay. $60 million?
0: I think he's going to get paid.
4: $60 million. $60 million.
0: Maybe he does something where he takes some sort of a cut. It's not the full thing, but he's still going to get paid. The Knicks should pay him. I don't care. What he's done here, I know you say, well, you pay for the future, not now. But he's the heart and soul of the team.
4: Uh-huh. I know. Dude, he's definitely the heart and soul of the team. But what do you think? Do you think he actually gets paid or not?
0: Yeah, I think he gets paid.
4: So we'll give him that. But how about this? So I'll give you the whole Knicks thing. So let's go on to the Mets. So you and I.
0: Do we have to?
4: You already. What happened?
0: Do we have to?
4: You and I, what do you call it? You already won the Knicks bet. You won a Knicks bet because they make it to the last round, huh?
0: No, this is the conference finals. If they win, then they go to the finals.
5: No. I mean, I gave you the conference.
0: Yeah, the conference. Yeah. Yeah. Okay, so I won that one.
5: I was being nice.
0: Yeah.
5: Right?
0: Yep.
5: I was being nice. So what happens next? So you think that, first of all, I got two bets on you. Number one is the Knicks, right? You got the Knicks bet. I got the two Mets bets. So number one with the Mets. So Soto MVP, the guy can't hit one actual hit with a guy in running.
0: I know.
5: Runners scoring position.
0: It's embarrassing. It's embarrassing.
5: Okay. And what was the other thing? So MVP and what was the other one? First place? Did you say
0: first
5: place?
0: Yeah, win a division. Yeah.
5: Versus who?
0: I had
5: Atlanta.
0: You see, what you're trying to bring me down. It's not going to happen, Mike. Like I had.
5: I'm not bringing you down.
0: No, I had them playing the Dodgers in the NLCS, and the only way they're going to play the Dodgers is if every Mets on MLB the Show in a video game, because it's not happening unless a miracle happens, and that's not happening. I expect. I'll get into it later with the Mets because I know what's going to happen to this team, and it deserves to happen to this team.
5: They're done.
0: Yeah.
5: First of all, they're done. I was going to wait till Memorial Day weekend. They're done. They're 12 and a half games out, Al. They're garbage. First of all.
0: My last games for the Mets this season will be the Subway Series this weekend.
5: I'm not even going to go. I was telling my son, because he's like, oh, why don't we go to this game or that game versus Detroit or whatever. I'm like, no. I said, I would much rather go down to, like, go watch whatever. I'd rather go to what do you call
0: Tampa?
5: It? The A's. I'd go watch the A's or Miami. Yeah. Before I'd watch the Mets. Come on. This is garbage. I've never, I tend to be on, I think that I'm like the middle ground, but this is garbage, right? I tend to be, you guys think I'm negative, but I think I'm fair. I think I look back, I look at the team. I've never seen a garbage team like this. I don't even understand how he put this together.
0: Considering the expectations, Mike, this is absolute garbage. Absolutely. 100%.
5: But look at what he called. Look at, first of all, none of us ever thought that this lineup was going to be this anemic, number one.
0: No.
5: He had Eduardo Rodriguez almost pitching a complete game today. And I watch it because I do like the Evan. Once they're, even if they're up by one run, I double down on the other team. They're not going to win. I'm telling you.
0: Hey, at least you win your bet. That's all that matters. You guys win. That's all that matters.
5: Yeah, I do. I do $5 bets, so it's going to win.
0: A win's a win.
5: A win's a win. You're right. But the problem is, Al, and you know I love you, and the problem is, and I wanted this Mets team to be, so later when Tommy calls up, right, I know he's, and you know, listen, I've told you for how many years now, I said, I believe in Stearns. I still believe in Stearns. But you got to let Stearns do what he's good at. How many times am I going to say this?
0: Do it his way.
5: You guys.
0: But right now, his way that he's done this is building a roster. You know, I would have rather him spend the money on Okamoto, who I wanted, or Murakami.
5: Yeah, we all want this. Okamoto was, they all, how many teams passed on him? So that was a whole miss. That was a whole miss by baseball.
0: But he got on the plane to go to Japan to see these guys. He got on the plane.
5: You know I'm fair. Look at the other guy on, what do you call it? Look at the other guy, the third baseman on Toronto.
0: Yeah, Okamoto.
5: Another guy. Yeah, we didn't look at him either, right? Another complete other stuff.
0: He looked, but he didn't get the job done. This Met team is a disgrace, Mike. That's bottom line. I'm not all the other times I can, you know, I understand you saying, oh, you know, you're being delusional with this time. I'm not. This team stinks. It's unwatchable.
5: Al, I would never say.
0: Mark Vientos hit a couple more home runs, and then you're gonna go 1-for-90 after that.
5: So by the way, all I
0: real
5: want
0: quick,
5: this,
0: yeah, go ahead.
5: So I already won two out of our three bets.
0: Mm-hmm.
5: All you have to do is get me a Doc Gooden. There's one thing I want, and I wanted this for years. A Dwight Gooden autograph ball. That's it.
0: And the bet's
5: two
0: over?
5: Two out of three, the bet's over.
0: Okay, cool. Sounds good to me. I'll figure it out. Yep, we'll figure it out. Doc Gooden ball. You won the bet.
5: I don't care what Connor says. I love you. I'll talk to you later.
0: Oh, thanks for the call, Mike, you son of a... Even on Mother's Day, trying to stir the pot. Look at that. But I meant it. I meant it, Connor. You're not bringing me down tonight. You're not. Only thing that'll bring me down is if we get horrific injury news for the Knicks.
2: Would it bring you down
0: if I
2: mentioned, you know, everyone for a long time wanted the 90s Knicks to come back?
0: Yeah.
2: What if this is the 90s Knicks again? and they never won a championship.
0: I love those teams because they gave their heart and soul every night. Even in the regular season, they did that. I respected that team. They weren't the most talented team. They're not as talented as this Knick team. Not even close. Sorry, no disrespect to Patrick Ewing and Derek Harper and John Starks, Anthony Mason, Greg Anthony, Hubert Davis, Charles Smith, who I could not believe was hosting a watch party. Out of all the people they named, Charles Smith was hosting a watch party. I have a story with him that I'll share after the break when the All-Star game was here, Kobe's rookie year. And a couple NBA players heard me say what I said, and they got a kick out of it. But, you know, those Knick teams, even the Mark Jackson teams I love, Gerald Wilkins, Rod Strickland, Mark Jackson, Mo Cheeks, you know, Charles Oakley, Bill Cartwright, all those guys when they're on the Knicks teams. I love those teams.
2: Steve Novak.
0: Well, no, but the discount double check. His problem was whenever you guarded him, he did nothing, but he was wide open. He was lethal. Lethal. 888-808-1019. I'll share my Charles Smith story after the break. Al Cintron, the Fan, back after this.
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0: 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So, before I get back to the phones, you got it ready? Here's what Tyrese Maxey had to say when asked about Knicks fans pretty much owning that building.
1: Tyrese, can you describe what it was like playing again against the Knicks here, where their fans come down here and kind of take over your home arena? Do you use it as fuel?
2: Yeah, it absolutely sucks. If I'm being honest, it just sucks, bro. It just sucks, man. It just sucks. That's really all I can say about it, man. It's hard. It's definitely difficult. You know what I'm saying? And it's only one way to put a stop to it, and it's we have to go out there and win these games. Just being completely honest, we were better when we played them in the Garden this entire season. I know we lost game 2 and 1, but game 2 was better. Regular season was better. Here we was, I was telling them it felt louder here for them than it did in the Garden. And it's but we got to put a stop to it as a team. Winning these games, that's what's going to make, our fans louder than theirs or whatever. And I don't know how to keep them out. I don't know the logistics of it, but it does suck. I can't even lie. It definitely does suck.
0: Aww. I don't know what that feels like. Having another team's fan base take over your building in the playoffs. That is embarrassing. Embarrassing. And you have your star player before the series say, he begged you guys, don't sell your tickets. I got you. I wonder if Joel Embiid gave money to those Sixers fans that didn't sell their tickets at all. The ones who showed up for game 3 and had the guts to show up game 4 for the sweep. Joel Embiid, if any Sixers fans are out there, if you can find anything on social media that says, I asked for Joel Embiid, I showed him my tickets, I asked him for some help with the money, and he said no. Then that's fugazi, Joel Embiid. You put yourself out there. You said you would help. You got money. Take care of the fans that showed up. Take care of them. You open your mouth, do it. Let's go to Darnell in Staten Island. You're on the fan.
3: Yo, Al, my man.
0: What's going on, Darnell?
3: Yo, listen. I'm sitting here watching the game today. I don't know if I've ever seen a Knicks team this locked in. I'm watching the game. I'm like, they can't miss for missing.
0: Nope.
3: It was like throwing rocks in the ocean. They couldn't miss.
0: Nope.
3: And I'm sitting here. I'm like, locked in. And I'm like, oh man, this team is gonna go. But here's what I was thinking about though too, and I gotta put my Debbie Downer hat on. Hear me out.
0: Sure, now. Okay, I will.
3: I'm sitting here and I'm like, they totally dispatched the Sixers in 4. Now these boys are gonna be sitting on ice for 8 days. Okay, the Knicks are gonna be in the freezer for 8 days, just waiting for this Ali Frazier match. This Cleveland Detroit match, and they're going to be hot coming in. Like a team like this with a hot hand, you can't put them in a freezer for 8 days. Al, these guys got to keep playing. I just don't want the momentum in this wave to just die down by them just sitting watching Seinfeld reruns, watching waiting for this Cleveland Detroit matchup.
0: Boy, Darnell, can I help you with your Debbie Downer hat right now?
3: Go ahead.
0: All right. The Sixers, weren't they red hot? 3-1 overcame Boston, 3-1. And everybody, these experts on TV was saying Sixers are going to beat the Knicks. Sixers are going to beat the Knicks. They're going to give the Knicks a series. And what happened?
3: They got trashed. They got trashed. But they did. They put the smack down. But I will tell you, though, but the Knicks were just a better team than
0: they're
3: the
0: deeper.
3: Sixers.
0: They're deeper.
3: Yeah, I don't. I mean, to a man, I don't believe that the Knicks are that much better than Detroit. I mean, they I don't know.
0: You don't want OG to get the rest? This is beautiful for OG. He gets another week rest of his hamstring.
3: Yes,
0: he's the key. He's the key guarding Cade Cunningham. It's him.
3: Well, I mean, but he was there for the regular season. He couldn't do much with him either.
0: The regular season is different. Listen, Karl-Anthony Towns is not the same play he was when they played the Pistons. He's unlocked. He's been unlocked.
3: Yes, he is, man. I'm just sitting here.
0: Get it. You want the team to keep going, but they need a rest. Hart tweaked his ankle. Towns took a fall on his back. OG's dealing with a hamstring issue. Brunson takes his share of bumps hitting the floor. He needs a little break. This is perfect for the Knicks. I'm not even worried about that. I'm not. This team is so locked in. They're going to have 2 weeks off.
3: Yo, look, you know how it is in this town, Al.
0: Yeah.
3: I won't believe it until they raise in the championship banner. Oh, I don't know.
0: We gotta get there first.
3: Yeah, but that's all I got to say, dog. And oh, real quick before
0: sure, real
3: I go,
0: quick, yeah.
3: Look, I don't need all of these former Knicks players. You've been playing for the Knicks for 5 minutes, and now you are an alumni. I don't
0: Tim
3: need
0: Thomas?
3: You.
0: In,
3: stay home.
0: Tim Thomas.
3: Tim Thomas and Raymond Felton and who's the other dude that was married to the girl?
0: Which one?
3: I forgot, Iman Shumpert. I don't need him at the game.
0: Oh, Shumpert, yeah.
3: Stephon, he can stay in Brooklyn.
0: Stephon's. I get him being there. He's been of huge support on social media, making content, pumping up the Knicks. Like I'm not going to kill him for it. I know Evan didn't want to talk about it, but Stephon Marbury being there, I have no problem. He's front and center. He's been a positive Knicks fan. You know, sitting next to Pat, sitting next to John. Like Tim Thomas, he was a Knick for a cup of coffee.
3: Well, keep and John Starks too. He can stay wherever he's going. Come on, man. We would have had a chip if it wasn't for him going 2 for 30.
0: But we would have never got there if it wasn't for him. Like you got to remember that the coach should have took him out that game. Hubert Davis on the bench. Give him a break. But it is what it is.
3: Yeah.
0: That's a long time ago. We're here now.
3: Yeah, we here. All right. So you good.
0: Thanks for the call, Dunno. I appreciate it. Yeah, this is not a night to be down. Take the Debbie down the head, shove it in the toilet. The way he did the Phillies. Philadelphia 76, excuse me. Sixers. And the caller made a great point. I forgot about the game's threes in that building. Flyers go down, then the Knicks, then the Sixers go down, then the Flyers get swept, and then the Sixers get swept. Let's go to Michael. You're on the Fan.
4: Hey, what's up, man?
0: What's up, Michael?
4: Thanks for taking my call. Listen, I know it's a night to celebrate, but I got to get back to the Mets.
0: Sure.
4: I got to read you some numbers, and then I want your opinion. Now, listen to this, babe. Bichette, 224. Haney, 207. Taylor, 197. Bench, 207. Torrens, 186. Ibanez, 087. I have to ask you. I forgot the guy we picked up with Vidal, whatever his name is, 162.
0: Brujan.
4: Who? We picked up Austin Slater besides Soto. This guy's leading our team in batting. He's batting 231. Who?
0: Oh, MJ Melendez has been a great find.
4: He's good. I didn't mention Melendez.
0: Yeah, he's been great. Good. Yeah, he's been great since he got here.
4: But who are you? And then we get the manager comes on. And he's telling me the sun is shining and it's raining like crazy at Citi Field every night.
0: Nah.
4: Who is this team going to beat? David Stearns has single-handedly, I have to say, he's destroyed this team with what he's brought onto this field. This is not a professional baseball team that can compete with anybody. We're getting swept by the Rockies. We're getting beat by Arizona. This team is nowhere near.
0: And here's the crazy part, Michael. Here's the crazy part. Clay Holmes is pitching like a Cy Young candidate.
4: Unbelievable.
0: He's been awesome. He's going to be traded at the deadline. Peralta, he's going to be traded at the deadline. You know, McClain.
4: He's going to lose all these
0: guys. Yeah, they're going to trade him and load up. You know, you're probably getting somebody will probably take Luke Weaver. Maybe somebody takes Devin Williams off your hand. Who the hell knows? This is where we're going. And it's sad that the season feels over. It's felt over for a couple weeks already.
4: They said a couple, like less than 2 weeks ago, they said he's. Who can lose the season in April? And honestly, with all kidding aside, I think the Mets have done that.
0: Yeah.
4: I mean, for the next 40 games, you'll be at 85 games. That's half the season. They've got to play 700 ball just to get back to 500. There is no way that this team is getting out of this. And I'm not a Debbie Downer. I've been a Mets fan for a long time, and I'm trying to be as realistic as possible.
0: You're being real. You're being realistic. You're not being.
4: I cannot see this team. I mean, compete, much less even competing. They're going to be dead. They're going to be dead for a long time, and this is sad.
0: No, I get it. I'm with you, Michael, and thanks for the call. Pick up the phone in the background. I heard it ringing. But I'm with you, man. This is a disgrace of a season. It feels over. Yes, they're playing the last 10 games, 5-5, whatever it is. Whoop-de-doo! That's how bar the low is for New York Mets. And you're being polite with some of these guys. The stats. Pientos, yes, he's been hitting a couple home runs, batting 231, OPS 693. Francisco Alvarez, OPS 697. Juan Soto sucks with runners in scoring position since he's been a New York Met. Name me one big hit with runners in scoring position Juan Soto has. Zero. He had more hits, big hits, the first week as a Yankee. Opening day. His first week as a Yankee. And the throw at home plate as well. Then he has as a Met. Carson Binge, hey, I'm not going to kill him. He's a rookie. But he's been much better the last 13 games, hitting over 300. He's been coming out of his show. Bo Bichette, batting 222. OPS under 600. Lindor was coming out of it before he got hurt. OPS 669. Melendez has been great. Luis Robert Jr., injured, of course, again. Marcus Simeon's been good with runners in scoring position. Besides that, whatever. Tyrone Taylor. Brett Beatty. Can I see you strike out at another, you know, in a big spot? Ronny Mauricio, unfortunately, you know, does something good, sliding to first base, and he's done. Jorge Polanco. Anybody found him? Anybody know where he's at? Let's go to Moose in Jamaica. You're on the Fan.
5: Tranquilo, papi. ¿Qué pasó?
0: What's up, Moose?
5: Chilling. So, yeah, I called to talk about the Mets and basically reiterate what Mike said, but I'm going to say this about the Knicks because I don't want to jinx it. I have the gift of gab. I can speak things into existence. I said, since before the season started, there is no team with more talent, more depth, and better experience than the Knicks. It's theirs to get to the finals. Otherwise, it's a disappointment. They are 13 deep. Anything less from getting to the finals is a disappointment. Once it gets to the finals, it's a coin flip. In terms of the two favorites in the West, the matchup with the Spurs has proven to be better for the Knicks. But once again, you never know. It's a coin flip. Anything can happen in a seven-game series. As for talking about the Mets, also, hey, Ma, come home with me, which is tattooed on both of my middle fingers. But anyway, so to talk about the Mets, we were

0: court advantage. Let's get games one and two at the Garden, just like we've had the last two series. I mean, this, I couldn't believe what I saw in Philly today. I mean, what did you think about that crowd out there?
1: It was bananas. And once they lost game three, I said it, that if I'm a Philly fan, I'm selling my tickets. I'm selling them.
0: You got it.
1: If Philly. Now, if a Knicks fan down 3-0, I've been in that position with Jason Kidd, the Nets, and Vince Carter. It was 3-0. I had tickets. I didn't sell my tickets. I went there for the sweep. And I saw see some lady in a stupid Brian Scalabrine jersey laughing all off faces. Man, oh, that's, man, how bad it is.
0: I'm sorry. I do not miss that era of Knicks basketball.
1: No, neither do I.
0: At all.
1: It's such
0: a good time to be a Knicks fan. And you know what? I'm a diehard Mets fan, but I want to keep this positive. I want to keep the positivity rolling. Let's go, Knicks.
1: That's right,
0: come
1: baby.
0: On, let's go.
1: That's right, baby. Thanks for the call, Ben. Let's keep it going. Let's go to Connor in Oakdale. You're on the fan.
2: What's going on?
1: What's
2: just
1: up, Connor?
2: Say, let's go, Knicks.
1: That's right.
2: What a great win. I mean, 4-0 against Philly was not what I had in the books, but I mean, I'll take that any day of the week. I just wanted to talk to you about, you know, the Mike Brown situation. I mean, everyone was quite concerned in the scenario. I was too. You know, I loved Tibbs. I thought he was great. And I think Mike Brown has done nothing but prove himself so far. I think it's clear to say, you know, if he continues on this path, it's incredible. And I don't know where this team came from. I mean, 140 a night consistently, you know, and if we keep OG in healthy condition, I think the sky's the limit.
1: That's the key. That's the key, Connor, and that's why I have no problem with the rest the Knicks are going to get, because we need OG Anunoby. We're not beating the Pistons without OG Anunoby. We might not even beat the Cavs without OG Anunoby. We need him to be 100% or close to 100%.
2: Yeah, but I have to give a lot of credit to Mike Brown with what he's done with this bench. You know, I did think Tibbs was great in the sense of, you know, we're New Yorkers, we're hard workers. You're the best player on the court. I thought that was a great, like, ideology. But you see the effect that it has when you have the bench humming, the main stage humming, and these guys are just all hitting from everywhere. It feels like we're unstoppable.
1: Yeah, I've never felt this in my life. Of course, Connor, and thanks for the call. The Knicks during this streak are averaging 125 points per game. The seven-game win streak, 125 points per game they're averaging. They scored 877 points total. They're smashing teams. They smashed the Hawks after being down 2-1 when there were people nervous, jumping off the ship, and criticizing Jalen Brunson, who didn't have a great series versus the Hawks. He had a great game one, and then he closed out. People were killing him. Killing the Knicks. Killing Jalen Brunson. Killing Mike Brown. And here we are, conference finals, back-to-back years. And Karl-Anthony Towns for the third time, once in Minnesota, twice as a Knick. Three conference finals. Well, his counterpart in Philadelphia, Joel Embiid, once again, is going home early. By the way, Dexter Henry's going to join me after the next break. Talk some Knick basketball. It's been a Knick party all night. We'll get into the Yankees a little more. You know, we talk some Mets as well. Talk the Nets draft. The Nets lottery. Oh, baby. Let's go to Tommy the Story. You're on the fan.
3: Hey, pal. What's going on,
1: What's
3: man?
1: What's going on, Tommy?
3: Just woke up, you know, trying to get a little sleep during the day. So, got to head into work now. But, so yeah, saw the Mets kind of sleepwalk through the Mets. I think they slept as much as I did today. But, it's brutal. But you know what? There's so much to say about this team. You could do a week's worth of shows for 4 hours and really get into it. There's so many reasons why they are where they are now.
1: Do I have to?
3: You know what's crazy? but you know what's crazy? I mean, look, they're bad right now, and I'm not going to try to put a positive spin on anything. But it's easy to say, well, they're a future team right now. But you know what? The pitching actually hasn't been that bad. The pitching is like 10th in baseball. So I don't want to draw just a blanket, they're a putrid baseball team. I think the offense right now is anemic. But again, it's bad. Soto is – I can't believe Soto is this bad. I hope he's hurt or something, because if he's this bad, I mean, Bichette's been crap all year. You know, Alvarez, Beatty, Vientos, we keep waiting for these guys to do something. We talked for the last 2 or 3 years about these guys. But you know what? Where's all the people who wanted to kill Lindor? You don't think we miss Lindor now?

0: I mean, if we had his bat in the lineup, you don't think we win a couple of these close games, maybe? You know? Right? All these people who wanted to, you know, who Lindor really wasn't that valuable, I think he's valuable. And again, not to use the injuries as anything, but the injuries, you know, don't forget, you're missing Polanco, Robert, Lindor, and Mauricio. The Mauricio injury was big because if you at least have Mauricio in there, you don't have to play this guy, Yabanez. This guy's a minor league player. This guy's not even a major league player.
1: Tommy brought up Juan Soto. His last 10 games, he's batting 167. He's batting 167, one homer, two RBIs, five runs scored in 10 games. Right now, we call that sucking.
0: No, he sucks. But they have an off day tomorrow, right? They don't play tomorrow before Detroit comes in. They've got to do something. I mean, you just can't keep this position play wise. You have to do something. Pick up somebody from waivers. Make a minor deal. Bring up somebody from the minors.
1: Major, you were bringing Ryan Clifford. Ryan Clifford's got hit another home run.
0: He hit the kid Morabito. Maybe you did. I can't watch Austin Slater batting third, and you know. It's insane. I mean, even if Lindor was coming back in a few, we don't know when Lindor is coming back. Like I said to you, we could be looking at a 65 win year, which I think is insane. I mean, at least I want to play close to 500 ball, get some of these guys back, and with the pitching, maybe we can still be a respectable team. But this is scary. And as far as the Pete thing with Stearns, you know, we'll talk about it more during the week. But if Pete actually did say that to Stearns. If I was Stearns, I would have come back and said, hey, Pete, when I came here, I didn't exactly see all your divisions hanging up in the rafters here, all your pennants. Pete, let's keep something in mind. Pete didn't win anything, get close to the World Series, until Stearns came in and put that team together in 24. I mean, I'm not touting Stearns. He's did an awful job the last 2 years, but Pete's got to pipe down.
1: No,
0: Pete's not Mickey Mantle.
1: No, but I had no problem with Pete Alonso sticking up for himself because we don't know the negotiations weren't there.
0: Yeah, we don't know if
1: that's you know, the disrespect he was feeling, and I don't blame him for saying what he said. Going at David Stearns, because I would have done the same thing. But, you know, let's realize you didn't win anything here.
0: But he didn't win anything. And again, I was all for bringing Pete back, and I'm not saying he couldn't have won with Pete. But the fact that he let these guys go and broke up the core, he did the right thing. It was the gutsy move. But the moves he's made since then have just all blown up in his face. I mean, he takes most of the heat. I don't blame Cohen. Cohen's done his part. I don't blame Mendoza. I don't think anybody can win with this lineup right now. It's on Stearns, and even the things that aren't on him, even the guys he inherited, the young players like Beatty and Alvarez. I mean, Alvarez is the guy who kills me. When was the last time Alvarez hit a home run? Do you remember? I don't even remember
1: Here's the thing that bothers me about this Mets team. Why is Brazelbon starting a game? Why do we have an opener? Like, why is that happening?
0: Well, I think the thinking with that is, and it's kind of worked because Peterson has come in and pitched what they call a bullpen.
1: He gave two runs in the first. Like, if you're going to start Peterson, either has it or he doesn't. Start him. And then have Brazelbon come in after. Start him.
0: Well, they tried Myers in that spot, and they've used Brazelbon before, and it's worked. Like I said, the pitching's not.
1: It's not the problem.
0: I don't want to see Kimbrel. I don't think there's no reason we should have a Kimbrel on his roster. I mean, can this team for once develop a relief pitcher? We haven't developed a relief pitcher, a homegrown relief pitcher since Jewish Familia. I mean, we've talked about that. There's so many things that have gone into why this team is 10 games under. Bad decisions, underperformance, a luck element. There is a luck involved. I mean, look. Stearns has done a terrible job, but when you bring in a guy like Bichette, who's a 290 hitter and a clutch hitter, and he just can't come up in big spots, how do you figure that out? And I don't buy, he can't handle the pressure in New York. This is a guy with a three-run homer in Game 7 of the World Series.
1: Of course. I know, Tommy. It's frustrating.
0: It's beyond frustrating. But we'll have plenty, you know, we'll have all year to talk about it. And like I said, hopefully this year doesn't spin out of control. I mean, I'd be happy. I'd sign up now for like 77, 78 wins. I can't, you know, if this goes really bad and everybody's talking, we're going to sell. Who do you have to sell other than Peralta? Who's really valuable to other teams? You're not going to get anything. You think you're going to get something for Vientos or Alvarez or these guys or the relief pitchers? You're not going to get anything. And a rebuild? Rebuild with who? Who are you going to rebuild? Where's the young players you want to rebuild with? There's no young core players you're going to rebuild with. It's you're not firing. Everybody thinks they're going to fire Stearns. I guess he could fire Stearns at the end of the year. But then you're talking about another a guy coming in and bringing in his all his people. It just sucks, man. It's just very depressing and everything.
1: But, well, Tommy, we'll talk this week.
0: We'll talk. I'll give you. You're on what?
1: Tuesday
0: tomorrow,
1: 2 to 5, Wednesday 2 to 5, and then Sunday midnight to 5.
0: Well, thank God for the Knicks, right?
1: Thank God for the Knicks. That's right.
0: All right, brother. I'll talk to you later.
1: Bye bye. All right. Number to join 888-808-1019. I gotta go get my food because this DoorDash guy left it outside. He literally left it outside. Unbelievable. Al Cinchon, the Fan, back after this.
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0: Nasty Fairy Theo, Al Cintron, Absolute Cintron, on a Sunday night as the Knicks sweep the Philadelphia 76ers, sending them and their fans home miserable. Just the way I like it. Number to join, 888-808-1019. Let's go to Justin in Floor Park. You're on the fan.
1: Al, baby.
0: What'd I tell you?
1: Enjoy that Mother's Day massacre, Al.
0: What did I tell you? You said I was being a little giddy. I told you.
1: Al, listen, I mean, you know.
0: You gotta give me credit. Come on, Justin. Come on.
1: The Knicks are playing out of their mind, but Al, they're not playing the JV no more, okay, Al? Varsity's coming next round, okay?
0: Who's varsity?
1: Varsity's coming around after that.
0: Who's varsity?
1: That's all I got. Who's varsity?
0: Yeah.
1: Have you seen the Pistons, Al?
0: Yeah, I have.
1: During the regular season, Al.
0: I also know they would have been home in the first round if Franz Wagner didn't get hurt.
1: If my aunt had balls, she'd be my uncle.
0: I understand that.
1: It don't matter.
0: I know.
1: Don't tell me it's the nuts and candy and butts and every day's Christmas, okay, Al?
0: I'm not.
1: It is what it is, Al. It doesn't matter.
0: There's a different monster right now.
1: The toughest round to win, Al.
0: The Knicks are playing the best basketball out of anybody in this playoffs.
1: Like I said, I told you James Harden ain't going to do nothing this series. And trust me, this will be over in five. Okay,
0: what,
1: Al?
0: What an embarrassment, James Harden. Yeah, I mean,
1: he is.
0: Come on.
1: And let me ask you this. You think James Harden's a Hall of Famer?
0: If you're going by his regular seasons, he's had some tremendous scoring.
1: How many times did he spit it up in the playoffs?
0: I know.
1: Got to give him, man. I mean, I don't know, man. To me, he's a compiler. But he'll probably get in.
0: No, he's going to get in. I mean, his career, regular season-wise, you know, the numbers, the scoring, scoring points per game, he's been an awesome regular season player. If you're going playoffs?
1: No, definitely not. But listen, I can't preview the Pistons yet because the Pistons aren't there. But if they are there, Al, and if we don't have OG, who's stopping Kate Cunningham, Al?
0: OG's playing. This is.
1: I hope so, but Al, he's got a history with the hamstrings, Al.
0: The Knicks, it was a strain. He'll be fine.
1: I hope so.
0: Yeah, he'll be fine. He wanted to play yesterday. He could have played today. The Knicks did the right thing. I'm not worried about it. 8 days off. Rest up, OG. Rest up.
1: And switching now to baseball, Al. Yankees, can they ever beat a good team, Al?
0: No.
1: And this is why I told you my expectations with the Yankees are low. Because it's every story. And you know, here's a thing to Sean Morash and Tiki Barber, who I ripped during the week. This is not the 98 Yankees, okay? Not even close, okay? Guy was telling me David Bednar's a good closer? Yeah, okay.
0: He won't even be the closer come trade deadline.
1: Twice.
0: He won't be the closer come trade deadline.
1: I mean, give me a break. They're trying to compare this team to the 98 Yankees? Are they out of their mind?
0: Listen, 1-8 against... 500 teams and similar styles. Like Emmanuel Barbaro and I were talking during one of the commercial breaks.
1: Yeah, Emmanuel's another one who's like so pro Yankee.
0: No, hold on. He told me that.
1: Yeah, but during the preview before the season, he was telling me how they're going to win over 101 games.
0: That was before the season. During we were talking, he said what scares him is that the Brewers in Tampa play the same style and the Yanks had no answers.
1: Dude, the Yanks have no answers when they face a good pitcher that actually is competent.
0: Hasn't it always been the case?
1: Yes. It's like I always tell you, it's the same movie every year. Last thing, got the missive from the uncle, okay?
0: Uh-oh.
1: He says, everybody's for sale with the Mets, and it's gonna pain me to tell you this again, but he thinks they're going to win 74 games, and he might be right, Al.
0: No, it doesn't pay me.
1: He's getting better with the Mets, Al.
0: Thanks for the call, Justin. It's nothing to be, it is what it is. The Mets suck. There's no other word to use. S-U-C-K. The Mets suck. It's true. I wish there was another word, but that's the perfect word to describe the 2026 Mets. Clay Holmes has been awesome. Can we give him the man his flowers? This was a signing that David Stern does get credit for. That was mocked and laughed at, and, he took a closer, and he's going to be a starter. Last year, top 10 ERA, the most consistent starter. Game season on the line against the Marlins, game 161, pitched his ass off. And then this year, he's been awesome. Under 2 ERA, an all-star. He's going to be an all-star. And he has an opt-out. Does he use it? Of course he's going to use it. See what guys like Ranger Suarez got. You want some of that. You want some of that cash. You want some of that cash. Let's go to Bob in Rhode Island. You're on the fan.
2: Hello there.
0: What's going on, Bob?
2: The Yankees are much better than the stinking Red Sox, who I hate.
0: Well, I mean, of course, the Red Sox stink right now. They're 17-23.
2: They sure do, and I'm very happy about it.
0: Well, good.
2: They won four world championships in the 25 years before this year. Big deal. The Yankees had 27 altogether. I was a Red Sox fan, but when they got rid of Carlton Fisk, Rick Burleson, and Freddie Lynn, I said, the hell with them.
0: Oh, too bad. So you left from the Red Sox to the Yankees?
2: I'm not really a Yankee fan, but I hate the Red Sox. I don't care who beats them.
0: Okay.
2: Since 1980.
0: You're an upset former Red Sox fan.
2: Former Red Sox fan, but now I prefer the Yankees to the Red Sox or any other team in the American League. Oh. The Red Sox are a piece of crap.
0: All right. Thanks for the call. Damn. Who did him wrong for the Red Sox organization? Jeez. Let's go to Rick and BK. You're on the Fan.
3: Hello.
0: What's up, Rick?
3: No, I'm just really appalled and amazed that you're talking about the Mets today. The Knicks are just historical. They're winning by 40 a game, and you're talking about the Mets.
0: Hold on, Rick. Are you just tuning in, Rick?
3: No, I've been listening for the last
0: hour. It's been 3+ hours of the Knicks.
3: I don't know. Since I've been tuning in,
0: somebody called Burke the Mets, and I said the Mets are a disgrace.
3: I would have your guy who's screening the call say, listen, it's Knicks or nothing today. Knicks or nothing.
0: Listen, it's been all Knicks. I'm giving the Mets fans a chance to vent. Yankee fans as well. Vent away.
3: What is there to talk about? They're 15-25.
0: I understand
3: You just said they suck, they suck, they suck. Why be wasting our breath on that?
0: I don't know why we won't be talking about them much longer.
3: Well, you shouldn't be talking anything about them. Well, I want to talk about the Knicks.
0: Go ahead.
3: I'm not afraid of Detroit. I'm not afraid of Cleveland. I'm not afraid of OKC. And I ain't afraid of San Antonio.
0: Well, having
3: if they're watching the games, those four teams better be afraid of us.
0: What about the Cavs and the Timberwolves?
3: No, the Cavs ain't playing the Timberwolves.
0: No, I said, what about the Cavs and Timberwolves? They're still alive. The Timberwolves are about to tie the series with the Spurs at 2.
3: I said, no. Cavs are about to tie the series with Detroit.
0: Yeah, I know. And so are the Timberwolves right now. They're winning by 7 with less than a minute to go.
3: Correct. I'm watching the game.
0: Yeah.
3: But if the Knicks are playing like they're playing, you could get the All-Stars from any year and they'll beat them.
0: I'm with you, Rick.
3: I don't know if we can keep playing like this.
0: They've done it for 7 games. Why not? Why not more?
3: It's 55 years since Willis Reed walked on the court, and I've never seen nothing like this.
0: Well, none of us have as Knicks fans.
3: Yeah, so let's focus on the Knicks. Anybody who will talk about the Mets, tell them to call back tomorrow.
0: All right, thanks for the call, Rick. It's funny, he talked about the Mets for the first 90 seconds of the call. Hey, was he listening? We talked Nets as well. That wouldn't have made him happy. Come on, Rick. Mets fans want to vent, too. Yankee fans want to vent. It's been all Knicks. I started the Knick party. What was the song we played to kick it off, Connor? If you can find it, you can play it one more time. Like this is how we started the show. We started the show with this. It's a sweep. It's a sweep. But Darren Waller is probably only hit he had. Because anytime a team sweeps a team, that's the song that plays throughout arenas. What?

0: keeps.
1: Whoop, whoop.
0: There you go, Rick. It's been all Nick talk, baby. I dabble in some depressing Met talk, depressing Yankee talk. But it's been a Nick party. Come on, Rick. If you missed the beginning, go on to OSC App and catch a rewind, because that's the way it started. Let's go to Phil and Sheepshead Bay. You're on the Fan.
2: Hey, Al.
0: What's up, Phil?
2: I got three C's for you.
0: Uh-oh.
2: So first C is confidence.
0: Okay.
2: Second is chemistry.
0: All right.
2: Third is credibility. They all fit this theme. They're playing the backsides off. And the depth, they're going to outplay all these other teams that come supposedly that they're number one, like OKC. I think the Knicks are going to get even with them. And then I have one more point about the lowly Mets. The lowly Mets, with a general manager that doesn't know his backside from his elbow, picked out all single hitters and stuck them in the lineup without any power. And the fans, they're not fooled. I think if Steve Cohen is smart, he'll let this guy get out of prison wherever he is and just ship him out. Have a good evening.
0: Thanks for the call, Phil. You know who's the big winner this Mets season, honestly speaking? It's Paul from Yonkers. He was the first one saying it. The Knicks, the Mets with singles hitters and no power. And, you know, I these guys are not healthy, so I can't even defend it. I can't. Paul and Yonkers is the big winner when it comes to this. Let's go to El Shorty in the BX. You're on the Fan.
3: My brother. Thank you for taking the call.
0: My pleasure.
3: I appreciate the call.
0: My pleasure.
3: Listen, I know C-Mag used to be the guy back then. I really don't know too much about you, but I listen to you very often. And listen, you know what you speak about. And keep going, man. I just want to, you know, show some support. But listen,
0: thank you.
3: The Yankees today. Yes, no problem. The Yankees today, we played who? Milwaukee, right?
0: Yep.
3: Now, if you're a real Yankee fan, you should know who we played the first series, opening season, last season.
0: The Brewers.
3: Milwaukee.
0: And they smashed. It was 30-3.
3: Listen, I seen that coming from a long mile away. You know what I mean? Mm-hmm. If you're a real Yankee fan, you know what's up. We going to the World Series this season. Hopefully we could get Juan Soto back. Who knows? Who knows, brother? Who knows? But listen, I've been telling C-Mac this for a long time, man. Judge is just a John Carlos Stanton 2.0. I love you. Thank you for the call, man.
0: Thanks for the call. Yeah, Stanton with another first-inning homer. He's got 8 this year. Another first-inning homer. No one on base. Another first-inning homer. Like, I don't understand. I put the tweet out. Yanks up 1-8 against 500 or better teams. And then right away, it's the Met comments. It's different. It's different. The Mets have nothing to do with the Yankees. You want me to be objective? I have. The Mets stink. I've talked about it. The Mets suck. You don't see me here saying everything's going to be all right, pom-poms. They suck right now. They're 15-25. They are irrelevant. Thank God for the Knicks, if you're a Met Knicks fan. And the Yankees, again, beat up on the bad teams, just like last year. And then when they play real teams, I mean, what was that, Mizorowski? Throwing 109 miles per hour, they could touch him. Let's go to Jerry and Scotch Plains. You're on the Fan.
4: Yo, Al. Yo, man.
0: That's it. You know what's crazy? We're good, Connor? You know what's crazy? Jerry, we've done this before. Come on, Jerry. Oh, Jerry.
5: We gave him one shot, and then he went back. He did it again, and that's it.
0: Double-dipped the F-bomb. Did you just double-dip your chip? Yes, he did. Let's go to Chris. You're on the Fan.
6: Yo, what's up?
0: What's up, Chris?
6: Thank God for the Knicks, man. The
0: damn
6: Mets
0: right.
6: Killing me. Huh. But I don't, you know, someone made a point that the Mets don't have power. I don't agree with that. Soto was almost a 40-40 guy last year. Lindor, 30 home runs a year.
0: It's just injuries. Yeah.
6: 30 home runs. They're just not doing it. I don't know if it's a philosophy thing with the, you know, with the hitting coach. I don't know. But they're just not executing.
0: Chris, am I wrong in saying this, Chris? It looks like when they go to the plate, there's no plan.
6: Exactly.
0: There's no plan. And you got rid of the hitting coach. You got rid of the pitching coach. You got rid of the water boy. You got rid of this. and it's gotten worse.
6: Their offense was in bed last year. All they needed was one or two pitches. Burns cleared house, and he, like you said, it didn't seem like there was any type of plan to replace these guys.
0: It's just, and the injuries, thanks for the call, Chris. Like, nobody saw, well, I can't say that. Polanco has a history of injuries. He had a great season, and then, you know, prior to that, injuries. Luis Robert Jr., we all said if he stays healthy. And he got off to a great start. Then when Soto got hurt, he went backwards. And Lindor goes out. Brett Beatty's too inconsistent. Mark Vandal's too inconsistent. Francisco Alvarez too inconsistent. Marcus Semien got off to a horrendous start. Team's a disaster. 888-808-1019. Dexter Henry will join me after the break. Al Cintron on the Fan back after this.
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0: 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You can find me on social media at TheoAlfNYC. Now, before I get to Dexter, I told you that my DoorDash food, and I ordered sushi, was left outside because it said the receptionist said you can't leave in the lobby. Now, I've ordered food a bunch here at the 345 side, and I've always had my food left there. I go down, pick it up, and good to go. So I ordered sushi, and they left it outside. Lucky no one took it. But here's the bad part. When you eat sushi, right, and there's no forks anywhere to be found around here, what do you use to eat sushi? Chopsticks. So you're a Japanese restaurant. You would think when you prep the sushi, you put chopsticks in a damn bag. One pair of chopsticks. They didn't put any pair of chopsticks. So now I'm sitting here looking like a damn caveman dipping sushi. Like I have no house training. Thank you, whatever the restaurant is. I'll call you out after the break because you deserve to be clowned. Now, joining me right now is a sports anchor for New York Post Sports. He's joined me before. He hosts New York Got Game. That's my man, Dexter Henry. Dexter, what's up, brother?
1: What's going on, man? How you doing?
0: I'm good. How's the recovery going with your injury?
1: Good, man. We are now 6 weeks post-operation. Doing good. Now down to walking with one crutch and should be getting rid of that this week. So everything is on schedule. Just taking it slow one day at a time. PT is going great. So no complaints.
0: So you're happy, just like the Knicks, you're going to get an 8-day rest before the next game.
1: Listen, I am actually happy about this rest and this little bit of a break before the next game. I mean, the content will never stop for what I do, but like, it's nice to not have to, have a little bit of time off before I host the next live watch show and post-game show because it's some long nights. Not complaining, but a little break from the games is nice. I'm happy the Knicks took care of business, didn't play with their food.
0: Yeah, the Knicks desperately, in my opinion, needed this. This is the best thing that could have happened. I'm glad OG didn't try to push a game three, forget game four. This is the best possible scenario for the Knicks. Everybody gets to rest. Carl Anthony Towns, took a fall. Josh Hart tweaked his ankle. We got any news on those guys or they're fine?
1: Nah, nothing that I've seen on this that would make you think that you should have any major concern about those guys. I mean, OG, as Mike Brown said earlier today, still day-to-day. But, I think, as everybody knows with hamstrings, you do not want to play around with them. And the Knicks, the fact they'll get this rest, the conference finals at earliest will start next Sunday on the 17th. Latest it can start is the 19th, so that's next Tuesday. And, I think it's great for the Knicks, great for OG to rest up. Hopefully he's ready to go for game one of the conference finals. But this bears you some time. So I think that's good. I think it's good for all the Knicks. They're a little banged up. Everybody is at this time of year. So any rest you can get is good. I know some people would say, you want the momentum going to the next series. But I think this rest is actually good for this Knicks team, and it gives them time to prep for the next opponent. And I think it's going to bode well for them in the next round.
0: The thing that stood out most for me when OG Anunoby went down is the way the others stepped up. Landry Shamet, nowhere to be found this series. OG goes down, he gets playing time, hits some major threes in game three. Earlier today, Deuce McBride, 5-for-5 from three-point range to start when he's been missing in this playoffs offensively. Like, give me your thoughts on how the Knicks have played since the OG injury.
1: I mean, I think they played fantastic. I mean, I think there was a world in which a lot of people thought, OG went down at the end of game two. Could they get a split this weekend down in the city of brotherly love and end up winning two? And the latter being in extreme convincing fashion. No, they played great, Al. The thing I think is this team has really bought in wholly on the defensive end. Everybody is bought in on the defensive end. A lot of attention will get to offense. And I've been saying it all season long on my show, this team will go as far as your defense takes them. If they play this level of defense, and we've seen them play better defense since January after that 2-9 stretch, and it just get better and better over time. But the way they're defending right now, it's great. And there's no further example for me than Deuce McBride coming into the starting lineup for OG Anunoby going down. And he did not shoot the ball well on Friday night, but he shot the ball obviously extremely well tonight, only missed one shot this afternoon. And, he's been tremendous on defense and whatever you need. And Landry Shamet, another guy you just mentioned, a guy who will get a lot of credit for the shots he hit in these last two games. But look at his defense when he came in.
0: Yep.
1: I mean, his defense, if you really think about it, going back to game two of this series, sparked the Knicks in the second quarter of that game at home in Madison Square Garden against the Sixers. So he's coming. This is a guy who's out of the rotation and is coming. And we've now seen this multiple times with guys on this Knicks team. We saw it with Jose Alvarado in the first round against the Hawks. You know, he gets dusted off. He hadn't played in a while. We saw it with Jordan Clarkson towards the end of the season, right, where he ended up getting back in the rotation after that brilliant game in Utah. And then you see now Landry Shamet. And that's a testament to the process of what this team has been through, the coaching, and everybody stays ready. It is the collaborative effort. We saw that word thrown around a lot when Mike Brown was introduced last summer at his press conference. And I think this is where the collaborative effort matters. I said it all season long. I thought it would pay off in the playoffs. I thought it mattered that Mike Brown played different guys in the rotation, that he experimented with different rotations, that he's willing to make adjustments in the playoffs if something isn't working. And he'll have to probably do this again at some point if the Knicks are going to win a championship. But I think you're seeing the fruits of that labor pay out here through the first two rounds, where guys have not been in the rotation, but then when they're asked to, they're ready. You know, the saying, Al, is you ain't got to get ready if you stay ready. And one of the things you're seeing with the Knicks, this Knicks team right now, is it's not just a mantra of next man up, but guys are staying ready when their number is called and they're ready to produce and they're believing and buying in to the system of what this team wants to do. And they're playing good Knicks basketball. They're playing championship level basketball.
0: Is it safe to say or fair to say that this Knicks team has finally bought in, or has bought in more this year than they did last year with Tibbs?
1: Yeah, I think so. I think so. When you look at the way they're playing right now, I think the thing about that, though, Al, is a little bit of what I was saying before, is that they went through the process. You know, I think sometimes as fans of sports, and we all love sports, there's sometimes this expectation that you put together a group of guys and they're talented, and then it's just all supposed to come together. And it's hard when you change a coach. You know, the Knicks, I knew and believed they would go through some growing pains this year, and they did. They definitely had to go through some things this season. You know, they won the NBA Cup, and that was a high. And then they went through the 2-9 stretch in January. And there's the things, when these things happen, when you have adversity is what I'll call it, there's two options there. You either can fold or you can come together and figure things out. And I think what the Knicks have done is they came together, they trusted the process, not like the Sixers, and they figured things out eventually. You know, it doesn't happen overnight, especially when you've had the change in the Knicks head. Yes, there's continuity with this group. This is mostly the same core that you had last year. There have been some changes on the benches, but the biggest change was, and the Knicks banked on this, was changing the head coach. And so when you change the head coach, there were some things that were going to change systemically, and there were things that players were going to have to adjust to, and the coach was going to have to adjust to. And I think now they're really hitting their stride, and I think they're bought into what Mike Brown is doing, and I think Mike Brown's bought into the players. I think he's empowered his staff. He's empowered the players, and you're really seeing the fruits of it. And I think it's why Knicks fans, I know they're halfway to their goal, 8 out of 16 wins, but I think Knicks fans have every single right to feel confident about this team going forward.
0: You know, I talked about it when it happened, when Karl-Anthony Towns had the triple-double versus the Grizzlies and Jalen Brunson didn't play. You know, people said, well, it's the Grizzlies. And Jalen Brunson was watching on the sidelines. Karl-Anthony Towns went to work, facilitating, rebounding, scoring. You know, he had a triple-double. I said that I thought that was the best thing that could have happened to the Knicks was Cat having that game. And since that time, and his assist level, the numbers have gone up. How do you feel about Karl-Anthony Towns finally being unlocked by Mike Brown in this offense?
1: Yeah, I want to give credit to two things. One, Mike Brown for adjusting to that and then explaining that way after game 3 of the first round series against the Hawks. And secondly, you got to give credit to Karl-Anthony Towns, because this is a lot different than the way he's played before. He, you know, he has to make the adjustment. He had to buy in. I've always said I think Cat's an underrated passer. Is he Nikola Jokic? No. Is he even Domantas Sabonis, who Mike Brown had coached previously? No, in terms of the passing, but he's a very good passer and willing passer. And the thing I see the most about it, it's not just the passing, Al, it's how he's reading the game, right? It's one, how he's reading the game, because he's willing to make the pass, and then he's been a little bit more under control. Now, I know the last couple of games he was in foul trouble, but even when he picks up 3 quick fouls in the first half, like we saw in game 2, he then will have the ability to pick up one in the second half and play much under control. He's making the adjustments. He's just reading the game better. And so even if there's minutes, like, you know, today is a blowout and he didn't play that many minutes, but he's got a double-double with assists. He's got 17 points and 10 assists. It, for me, with Cat, it was never about shots. I saw a lot of fans talk about that. It was about touches. Is he getting more touches in the flow of the offense, and what is he doing with it? Because he's a willing passer. And then the other thing about what it does is, and it proved well to be true in the Atlanta series, it takes a lot of pressure off Jalen Brunson, especially when you've got teams that have length they can throw at him, like Atlanta was able to, like the Knicks will see in the next round if they play Detroit. That is a prime series to use Cat as an offensive hub, because Detroit has a lot of length that they can throw at Jalen Brunson and make his life difficult. You don't want your best offensive player and primary initiator, who's 6 foot maybe, to have to work as hard. You want to get him to try to get easier shots. And since the Knicks have gone to playing through Cat as a Cub, they've been able to get Jalen Brunson easier shots. He's worked well off the ball, done a little bit of his stuff when needed on the ball, but it's just been better for this Knicks team overall. And I think this is arguably the best I've seen Cat play in his career and look this comfortable on offense, where it doesn't look disjointed. He's cutting down on the stupid fouls. He's making the right play. He's so efficient right now. That's the thing that's impressive for me. Cat's efficient, and he also looks like, okay, this is a good player I can trust. I can trust him to be on the floor when I need him to, and I can trust him to make the right play.
0: You know, it's crazy. I'm looking at Karl-Anthony Towns, the shot attempts that he's taken in these games, these playoff games, that even the wins. 10, 7, 4, 11, 8, 8. I mean, if you would have asked me, hey, Karl-Anthony Towns only had, you know, 7 shots, do you think Knicks going to win the game? I would have laughed at you. And here they are, yet in that game when he had 7 shots versus the Hawks, 126-97. Game 4, 10 shots, 114-98. Game 6, when they blew him out, 4 shots. You know, game 1 of the Sixers series, 11 shots. Game 2, 8 shots. Game 3, 8. I mean, unbelievable how efficient Karl-Anthony Towns has been.
1: Yeah, because I say this to the basketball-loving community out there. Like, we can evolve past this. The amount of shot attempts can be an overrated stat. Look at touches more and look at what somebody does with those touches in the flow of the game. You know, passing the ball is also an efficient way to stay aggressive offensively. I think we think a lot of times of aggression in taking shots and attacking. And so, you know, sometimes with shot attempts, that can also be misleading, because there are actual attempts where the ball is put up towards the rim, but if Cat gets fouled on those attempts, it's not registered as a shot attempt, right? And then he goes to the line. So it doesn't mean that he's not being aggressive. Cat could have taken 4 registered shots, but really put up, you know, 10 at the rim, right? Because he got fouled. I think we have to just look past that and look at what he does with the touches. And I think when you look at the assist numbers and what he's able to do, that shows you how efficient he is offensively. Offense efficiency is not always just about scoring or putting the ball in the basket. It sometimes is also about how you help others put the ball in the basket. And that's really what Cat is doing. The other thing, too, Al, that I will also add is, you know, when it comes to this with Cat, what it's doing is not just Jalen Brunson. It's also maximizing their other players, particularly Wingstop, whether it's Josh Hart, who's a good cutter, Mikal Bridges, who's an excellent cutter. It gets those guys open and makes them want to cut more and puts more pressure on the defense. And so the Knicks' offense is a lot less predictable. It is more diverse, and we've seen that over the last 7 games of this winning streak that they've had during the playoffs. And I just think it overall makes the Knicks a better team and it helps them become more engaged on the defensive end and just really, really raises their ceiling.
0: Now, Dexter, you know, we always talk about Mikal Bridges and, you know, the whole picks, the 5 picks. They gave 5 picks. Well, you know what I say to that, right? F those picks! Like, how are we looking now? Since game 6 versus Orlando, maybe game 5, he's been just a different player.
1: Mm-hmm. Yeah, you got to give him credit, too. You know, listen, he was terrible the first 4 games of the Atlanta series.
0: Very timid.
1: Terrible. Yeah, he's timid. And you got to give Mike Brown credit, because he benched him, as he should have.
0: Yep.
1: And went with Deuce to close a lot of those games. Now, I think a lot of people at that time talked about a starting lineup change, and I agreed with Mike Brown in not changing the starting lineup, because I think what he was thinking about was, okay, this is one of my starters. I need him defensively. I don't want to lose him. And he kept his confidence. And I think in games 5 and 6, when he started hitting some shots, that helped him get back his confidence. And when you looked at Mikal Bridges in this series, now look, I don't know if it's playing against his hometown team and if that got him going too, but Mikal Bridges was attacking the rim. Mikal Bridges was cutting with ferocity. Mikal Bridges was taking really excellent shots in the mid-range, hitting his threes. He was aggressive. And listen, I've said this all along about Mikal Bridges. Some people want him to be the Mikal Bridges those with the Nets, and the Knicks don't need that. What they need him to be is a little bit better than what he was in Phoenix, but a guy who plays really good defense like he did in this series and really has the whole playoffs. He's been fantastic defensively. They need that, and they need him. Can he give you between 14 and 18 points? Great. Now, what you like about Mikal Bridges, particularly in this series, was when OG Anunoby went up, and particularly in Game 3, he stepped up big time offensively when you needed him. Had the 23 points in Game 3. This is a capable scorer. I think he's becoming more confident. We've seen this guy have big playoff games. We saw it against Boston last year. He is more than capable. And I think the fact that his confidence has risen is only going to help the Knicks. Look, all the Knicks are playing confidently right now.
0: Everyone.
1: They're all playing with a high level of confidence. But if Mikal Bridges is engaged and is able to put a little bit of pressure and give you something offensively and play this level of defense, I mean, his job on Tyrese Maxey in this series was tremendous.
0: Yep.
1: He was amazing on the ball, even just chasing him over screens. He just never let up. He was amazing in this series. And so we got to tip our hats to Mikal Bridges. And listen, I'll say this about the picks. It's over. It's done. The Knicks paid the New York City tax. They had to pay Brooklyn a little bit more. It's a sunk cost. So if, you know, some fans are never going to let it go because some people just can't ever let stuff go. So they're going to always harp on the pick. But I'll tell you what. Look, was it an overpay? Of course it was an overpay. But here's the thing. If the Knicks end up winning a championship, nobody is going to say anything about those picks, and you will have a bunch of people wearing F them pick shirts for the parade and all that good stuff because nobody's going to care. If he performs like this at a high level and is helping the Knicks win games, nobody's going to care about those picks at all whatsoever. And at the end of the day, it comes down to results, execution, and performance. And right now, he's executing at a high level.
0: Talking with Dexter Henry, sports anchor, New York Post Sports, along with the host of New York Got Game. You know, it's funny. Now you brought up Mikal Bridges and what the way he performed against the Sixers. It made me remember that the Sixers drafted him on draft night only to trade him.
1: Yeah, I'm sure that was a little bit of motivation for him, too. I don't think he's ever forgotten that. And, you know, I don't know if that's the exact reason he had such a great performance in the series. I think more his confidence came, but I'm sure it definitely had a motivating impact on him.
0: Going,
1: he was playing in front of a lot of friends and family. The Sixers drafted him. They traded him. And I'll tell you what, the Sixers needed a lot in the series because they were playing basically 6.5 guys, but they could use Mikal Bridges, that's for sure.
0: 6.5 is lucky. You're being polite because before the series, you know, I heard certain people on TV, Jay Williams, said that the Sixers were going to beat the Knicks, Jay Williams, in 6 games. And I laughed because my whole thing was the Knicks have multiple bodies that they were going to throw at Maxey. Forget Embiid. We know that Mitchell Robinson does a good job, Cat, whatever, they have the bodies throw at Embiid. But it was the Maxey matchup. They could throw multiple bodies, legit defenders, OG, Bridges, McBride, Shamet, and that would

0: we're going through the process. What I don't understand from some people was how they looked at this series and the limitations and the question marks around the Sixers' health, and then, you know, decided to pick the Sixers in this series. You know, my colleague Stephen Bondi, I got to give him credit. He had been saying from before the playoffs, I'd done something with him and asked him about who he thought the Knicks' easiest first-round opponent would be. Mm-hmm. He was very adamant of all the possibilities that it was the Sixers. And then when they got the matchup in the second round, and we did a video where I was asking him who the Knicks rather play, Sixers or Celtics, he was like, absolutely the Sixers. Now I agreed with him on that. And he thought the Knicks would make easy work of the Sixers. I think he might have picked them in five, if I remember correctly. I don't even think he thought it would be this easy, but it was. And so I think if you looked at these teams, and I think if you looked at the Knicks' depth, and I think if you looked at their best players and the way they were playing coming into the series, I don't see he picked the Sixers. The Sixers had too much riding on with Embiid's health. As I said, they had 6.5 dudes, and maybe I'm being too nice with 6.5 dudes.
1: Yeah.
0: But I don't think they had enough bodies. I thought the Knicks' depth would be too much, and it was. It was. The Knicks' depth has been a major factor for them through the playoffs. I believe it is in 6 of the 8 games that they've played in this playoffs. They played 10 games. 6 of the 10 games that they've played, they've outscored the opposition's bench. You know, last year in the playoffs, that didn't happen. Their bench was constantly getting outscored. Uh-huh. Now, look, they have a better bench. They have some better weapons here, but I think your weapons are only good as how much your coach is willing to use them. You know, in today's NBA, I always say the days of playing 7 or 8, the league is just too deep and too talented. You can't play these 7-8-man rotations in the playoffs. You have to go 9 deep, as the Knicks are doing. Some teams will go 10 deep. We've seen Rick Carlisle do that. We've seen Mark Dagnall do that with OKC. You have to have depth in order to win. You have to be able to survive attrition because injuries are going to happen. The Knicks are seeing that now with OG Anunoby. You got to have guys that are willing and ready to step up. This is why you mix and match and experiment with the lineups during the season the way that Mike Brown did. And I know a lot of people will then compare it to his predecessor in Tom Thibodeau, but Tom Thibodeau was a little bit more rigid and didn't do as much mixing and matching. And then when it came to the playoffs, he stayed in that rigidity. This kind of collaboration, this kind of experimentation, this is how it pays off at this time, especially when you have an injury to an OG Anunoby, and then it looked like the Knicks didn't miss a beat at all in these last two games.
1: Because all the guys stayed ready, and that's a shout-out to and props to the training staff keeping the guys healthy. It's a shout-out to the players being ready to go when their number was called upon. You know, I thought everybody gave Cat the credit for the turnaround in the Hawks series. I thought when Mike Brown finally realized Deuce couldn't run the point against the Hawks' pressure, and he put Alvarado gave the Knicks the spark, along with Cat, you know, being the main guys. And I thought in this series, you know, it was the others that was the difference because they wore out the Sixers.
0: Yeah, no, I thought that was a huge turnaround too, Al, in that when you put Alvarado in. I think that's part of, you know, knowing your team, having a pulse and being aware of what's going on. Now, Mike Brown had reason to be criticized after games 2 and 3 with some of his lineup situations. I know people didn't love the non-Brunson Cat minutes, and he then adjusted his rotations and changed that, and good for him. But you're right, other guys have stepped up too. I mean, Clarkson's been a tremendous player off the bench for them, just in terms of his defense and rebounding. I mean, Clarkson has transformed into a completely different player. He's talked about how he's just wanted to win. He's really adjusted his role. I think that's another thing that's infectious to this team and this bench. When you see a guy like him who's a veteran in this league, who's won Sixth Man of the Year, was out of the rotation, but then could change his role and still contributed to his team in the playoffs, it's huge. Alvarado, as you mentioned, it's been great. And, you know, you see what Shamit's done the last couple of games. Deuce saying, okay, I'm not going to be on the ball. This is not what's best for me. I'm play off the ball and they'll be stay ready and knock down shots. You know, it's huge for this team. And it's only, I keep bringing up the word confidence, but this is only going to increase the confidence level of other guys in this team if and when their number is called.
1: Before I ask you for a prediction in the next round, I know we don't know who the opponent is. Did you ever think in your lifetime you would see a Knicks team in one playoff run put up multiple 140-plus games?
0: No, not as somebody who grew up watching this team in the 90s. where I know it was a different game. But Knicks fans have not historically, I mean, unless you go back to like the 70s, Right, and the championship, the last two championships,

0: and the great ball movement on those teams, and when the game was actually a lot more higher scoring, Knicks fans traditionally have not been used to high scoring, really good offensive teams. This is a really good and efficient offensive team for the Knicks, and the thing about it is they can make shots, but also if they miss shots, they're great on the glass.
1: Yep.
0: They kill the Sixers on the glass. And when they get second chances, and sometimes in this game it was third or fourth chances, they're going to score. You know, you always feel like if they get an offensive rebound, this team is going to score. And that's the mark of a really good and efficient team. And I know people can look at the three-point shooting from game four, but the Knicks also were very efficient in the mid-range in this series, extremely efficient in the paint. This was one of the rare games they were losing the points in the paint battle because they were just bombing it from downtown. But no, to be honest with you, no, because for most of my life, the Knicks have never really been as good offensively as we've probably seen them in the last couple of years. And this year, I think they're even more efficient than last year. And I think what we're seeing right now in the playoffs is just highly efficient. Now, look, they've had some incredible blowouts that boost these numbers.
1: Mm-hmm.
0: But when you watch the games, well, you can't just box score watch. When you're watching the games and you're watching the ball movement and you're watching the off-ball movement and you're watching how they're playing and how their offense is so diverse right now, yeah, it's hard to not be excited about what you're seeing from this team offensively.
1: And listen, if you have a guy named Bona on your team, you're never winning a championship.
0: Wow. You can't win a championship with a guy named Bona. I like the damn Bona. I think he's a good player.
1: No, it's just the jokes write themselves. The jokes write themselves.
0: You would make that joke.
1: Come on, man.
0: Make that joke. Oh, man. We got the sound effects now. There we go. Oh, man.
1: Oh, man. That was thanks for that one, Connor. You caught me off guard with that one. I wasn't expecting that one. So here it is. Before I let you go, Dexter, Knicks, Pistons, Knicks, Cavs. First of all, do you think the Pistons-Cavs series goes to seven games?
0: I was just talking about this earlier with my guy, Brian Fonseca.
1: Shout out to Brian.
0: Shout out to Brian. I don't know. After the first two games, I didn't love what I saw from the Cavs.
1: Nope.
0: They won game three, and I kind of still didn't love what I saw from them because they kind of handed that lead. Not kind of. They did hand the lead right back to the Pistons in the third quarter. I think the Cavs find a way to even the series up is what I'm going to say for now.
1: Mm-hmm.
0: And I think this is going to be a long series, so I think it's going 6 or 7. If it goes 7, I mean, it's great for the Knicks.
1: Of course.
0: You know, that whoever comes is going to be worn out. I'm going to give the edge to the Pistons because I just like the way their defense has looked overall. It wouldn't shock me if the Pistons won game 4. And even if it gets evened up, I'm going to give the edge to the Pistons. I think the Pistons win this series in 6 or 7. So I think they'll go move on. But can the Cavs win it? Sure, but everybody's going to jump on James Harden. They need Evan Mobley to step up.
1: Oh, he's been
0: horrible. He's a difference maker. He's not been good. He was better in game 3. But, you know, game 2, you had one rebound.
1: Exactly. You can't have one rebound from your big man.
0: Nah. Can't have that. A lot of attention went to Harden, and then you see what Harden was able to do down the stretch in game 3. I mean, he brought that team on home in game 3 with some big-time shot-making. Harden's had his playoff struggles. We all know about that. But this Cleveland team, to me, for them to take the leap to where they want to go, they've got to get more out of Evan Mobley. If Evan Mobley plays like he's supposed to, Cleveland could absolutely win the series. But my pick would be Detroit right now because I just think they're defensively, I think they're just playing at a higher level than Cleveland is right now.
1: Knicks Pistons. I have Knicks in 6. Garden Party. What do you got?
0: Yeah, I like that pick. That's what I would go with, Knicks in 6. I'm going to say this, though. I think that it wouldn't shock me in that series if the Knicks won in 5. And the reason I wouldn't be shocked about that, yeah, the reason I wouldn't be shocked about the Knicks winning in 5 is I think the Pistons, they're going to have the revenge on their mind from last year.
1: Mm-hmm.
0: But I think the Knicks are in such a good gear and good form right now, and they are going to have want revenge on their minds from this season and how the Pistons kicked their butt. And there are 3 meetings. Now, regular season basketball and playoff basketball are 2 different games.
1: Yep.
0: They're not the same thing. And I think the Pistons, I respect them, their defense, but I also think the thing for the Knicks in this series, if they get there and it's the Pistons or it's the Cavs, I think the Knicks, they're now right back in the point where they were last year. They know what it was like to be in this situation, know what it was like to lose in this situation. And I just don't see Jalen Brunson and this crew getting back to this spot in wasting this opportunity. I just don't. And I think they're going to be very, very much about their business. And I think they are going to want to prove against some of the people that thought they can't match up well with the Pistons or match their physicality. I think they're going to do it. I don't think it'll be easy against the Pistons. And when I say a five-game series, it wouldn't shock me if it was a five-game series where three of the games are decided by 6 points or less. That would shock me. But I'm going to say Knicks in six, but wouldn't be shocked if it was Knicks in five, because the Pistons haven't been to this point before.
1: Yep.
0: This deep in the playoffs. The Knicks have, and I think they're going to be ready. I think the Knicks know exactly what's ahead of them, and I think they're going to be ready for whoever they have to face in the series. I really do.
1: All right, Dex, I appreciate you. Sorry for the mix-up when it came to the whole watch party game one thing. The emojis.
0: All good, brother.
1: I didn't know the emoji was a confirmation. But we will figure it out. The season's not over.
0: We will.
1: Trust me, you want an unhinged deal out in a watch party. Trust me.
0: Well, the other thing people don't want is, you don't want a T.O. Wow not getting his chopsticks. That's what I learned.
1: Oh, I mean, this is ridiculous. I'm sitting here with, the coffee stirrers trying to eat this. This is nuts. And then DoorDash just wants to give me $1.81 credit. I mean, this is ridiculous.
0: DoorDash, who, I like DoorDash. Y'all got to do better. You got to give Al. And also, you left the food outside.
1: Yes.
0: That's just terrible.
1: On the floor.
0: On the building. On the floor. You're lucky somebody didn't take it. Now, you're also lucky it's the weekend where the station is, and that's probably why the food is still there.
1: Yeah, but there's benches out front desk. We usually have visitors on those benches.
0: I remember that.
1: Yes.
0: And, yeah.
1: Yep.
0: I'm glad you got your food.
1: Yeah.
0: You need to eat so you're not starving. But,
1: It's sushi, man. Come on, man. On the floor, no chopsticks. I mean, that's the number one priority when you prep it. Napkins, soy sauce, which I don't use, and chopsticks.
0: I don't think you're wrong. It's a bad job. It's a bad job. So if we don't want to unhinge Al, you got to bring him the chopsticks too. Yeah, that's what I learned.
1: Harada sushi. Thanks. No chopsticks. There you go.
0: Gotta be better, Harada. Gotta be better. Bad job.
1: Thanks, bad Dex. Job. I appreciate it. Let's go Knicks, baby.
0: All right, Al. Talk to you soon, man.
1: You got it. That was my man, Dexter Henry, host of New York Post Sports, and he got game as well. 888-808-1019. Final line when we get back. Al Cintron on the Fan back after this.
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0: the fans, your favorite Daryl Cintron, Absolute Cintron, on a Sunday night. A sweep Sunday for the New York Knicks against the hated Philadelphia 76ers. Number to join 888-808-1019. Loogie is up at midnight, and he'll continue the Knick party. Just stay tuned for that. 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As I talked about earlier, Wimby ejected in the second quarter for a flagrant 2 elbow. And now that series is tied up at 2. Julius Randle and his boys in Minnesota defeat the Minnesota Timberwolves 114-109. And again, that series is now 2-2, and things have gotten tight in that series. 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Let's go to Matt Albany. You're on the fan.
1: Hey, guy.
0: What's up, Matt?
1: I'm old enough that I remember both championship teams.
0: Well, at least you saw.
1: And I'm old enough that my old man and I, God rest his soul, we went to regular season games for the second championship. I got to see all the greats of that era, Pistol Pete, John Havlicek, Kareem Abdul-Jabbar, Oscar Robertson, Wilt the Stilt. And this team today, they're operating like a well-oiled machine. And I was amazed. But I got to say, I was

0: disappointed because they had a 24-point lead at the half. I wanted to see the animal Philly fans released from within. I wanted to see popcorn boxes.
1: There was 12 of them there, Matt. They sold their tickets. There was 12 of them.
0: I wanted to see the popcorn boxes showering on the court.
1: Oh, baby. There was 12 Philly fans there, man. Did you see behind behind the basket when Embiid was shooting free throws? They had people holding up the Mitchell Robinson dunking on him. I mean, it was an embarrassment for the Sixers organization.
0: What I love the best of all of it, though, is to see the Flyers bow yesterday and the Sixers bow today, that's like a doubleheader. This is almost as good as porn.
1: this is sports porn right now, Matt. Thanks for the call. This is sports porn. And here's the funny part. You know, I had to call this earlier. Game three, Flyers lost in their building. Game three, the Sixers lost in their building. Game four, sweepity doodah part one, Flyers are gone. Game four, sweepity doodah, Sixers are gone. And what a 96 hours in that building for those fans. And it couldn't have happened to a better fan base. Oh, Philly. Like I said, defending my guy, Tiki Barber. I like those Tiki boots now, Hugh Douglas. Red, black, pink, it doesn't matter. Oh, baby. Let's go to Nick in Long Beach on a fan. What's up, Nick?
2: Hey, man, how's it going?
1: I'm good.
2: Taking the call.
1: My pleasure, Nick. What's up?
2: Man, I'm so hyped. Like, those Knicks, like, this is, like, amazing, man. Like, I don't even know what to do. Like, those Philadelphia, like, screw them, you know? Like, they got what they deserve.
1: No, I'm with you, Nick. They deserve it. It couldn't happen to a better fan base.
2: I know that, but I'm so hyped. Like, they're going all the way, man. I don't even know what to say. Like, it's just all the way. Like, you can't stop Brunson, Cat. You can't stop them.
1: I hope, Nick, and thanks for the call. We hope the Knicks go all the way. Because then this party we're having tonight is going to be like the Mets season. Irrelevant. But you have to enjoy every step of the way. As Knicks fans like myself and Connor Green will tell you. You have to tell them, Connor. Tell your fellow Knicks fans. Tell them.
3: Well, you know, I've been on the Knicks bandwagon for a very long time. Born and bred a Knicks fan. Diehard Knicks fan.
1: There you go.
3: We've suffered. You know, it's been blood, sweat, and tears all these years.
1: Yep.
3: But we just got to keep the faith. Yep. Got to keep the faith.
1: What you got next series, the Knicks? You got to make a prediction. Who do you think? Pistons, Cavs. Who do you think wins?
3: I think Pistons. I think they close it out in five.
1: Oh, really? So you think the Cavs, no more games?
3: I think that's it. Yeah.
1: And Knicks Pistons, you got an early prediction as a Knicks fan?
3: Knicks in seven. It's going to be tough. It's going to be tough. I think it reminds me a little bit of, like, you remember how the Knicks beat Boston last year and everybody just thought that they were going to go to the finals after that? And then game one, they take the lead and everything.
1: Oh, don't remind me.
3: I think they go to the finals, but it's not going to be like they're going to sweep the Pistons. The Pistons are a tough team.
1: No, that's why
3: they play the Knicks tough, too.
1: That's what I said, Knicks in six, garden party. Knicks in six.
3: And the real problem is there are some people out there that believe, Al, that our Knicks, even if they go to the finals, they believe the Western Conference Finals is the real finals.
1: Well, those people are schmucks. Those are Knick haters. They must be in that, Knick coalition.
3: Coalition of Knick haters?
1: Yeah, coalition of Knick haters.
4: Let's go Knicks.
1: Yeah, that's you, Evan Roberts, and the seven other Net fans, because we've taken Connor away, so that's seven now.
3: I feel sorry for the Net fans, too. They're apoplectic over this draft result here.
1: Oh, what are you seeing? Are you seeing some stuff online? Can you read some of these beautiful quotes from Net fans?
3: I mean, there's just, it's too much to go through in particular, but there's just, you know, one of these on Nets Reddit, still loyal to the Nets no matter what. But then some of the people in the comments, it seems like maybe they're wavering a little bit.
1: Oh!
3: People on Twitter, there seems to be some people that think, what's the point of even rooting for this team anymore? So, as someone who's a Knicks fan, it's very sad to see that situation happen.
1: Doesn't the Kevin Durant, Kyrie Irving, James Harden Nets feel so long ago?
3: A long time ago.
1: You'd even take Ben Simmons back for some glory days.
3: I'll take Vince Carter right now.
1: Vince
3: Carter. At least
1: give
3: you something
1: right
3: to watch. Give me Vince Carter, Jason Kidd, bring him back out of retirement. I'd rather watch that than whatever they currently
1: have. Out of retirement at their current age, Jason Kidd and Vince Carter.
3: Rather watch that. And some Nets fans who would just love tanking and all they want to do is tank and tank and tank and tank forever, maybe they would like that because they'd lose probably.
1: I mean, how much more do you want to tank? This was 2 years in a row of awesome tanking, quote-unquote awesome tanking. We're going to get a top pick, and you get nothing.
3: Yeah, and that was their whole thing, is they were just obsessed with this idea of tanking because you got to get a top pick, you got to get a top pick. It's not the NFL. You can't guarantee yourself a top pick by being really bad. You can just put yourself in better lottery odds. And there were some people who thought they didn't tank hard enough last year, but then they did this year. Look at the end result. What's the end result? It's just two wasted years. And people act as though if when you tank, like, well, we'll just tank. A year is long. It's long, and it's hard to watch a team that is basically not competing, especially when the end result is maybe we get a top pick.
1: But that's got to suck. Imagine you're a season ticket holder. You've spent your money for season tickets, and the team is flat out tanking from game one.
3: Game one. Remember when they played the Knicks and it was 93-92, end of the game, they had a chance to actually take a shot to win it, and they purposely just tossed it up? Just tossed it up at the end of the game. And then they're all laughing about it afterwards.
1: It's
3: embarrassing.
1: Unbelievable. Matt, season tickets. I mean, what fool is going to buy season tickets to the Brooklyn Nets?
3: Well, I mean, it's pretty cheap, you know? Go have a little tall boy, hang out.
1: Why? They're going to lose by 90!
3: When Golden State's in town, you can watch Steph Curry, maybe?
1: No, see, that's where you sell the tickets.
3: Yeah.
1: You sell them versus the Lakers. You sell them versus Golden State. You sell them versus the Knicks. Maybe Cooper Flagg becomes that attraction next year. You sell for Cooper Flagg. I mean, what other teams?
3: Spurs come to town. Wembanyama.
1: That's another one, Wemby.
3: LeBron's still a big draw. The Lakers come to town. Well, if he's on the Lakers.
1: Yeah, you're hoping he
3: Bronny's goes to, a big draw.
1: Yeah, all right. You're hoping he goes to Bronny the paper towel. You're hoping that LeBron goes to the East so you can get two times him visiting the building and sell the tickets.
3: Maybe he'll come to the Nets. Spend the rest of the end of his career here in New York.
1: Why would you do that?
3: Hang out in Brooklyn. Maybe live in Williamsburg. Go to a dive bar.
1: Why would you do that? Why? LeBron to Brooklyn? You can start that? I thought you were a Knicks fan.
3: I am, but hey, I mean, LeBron, that's at least to give something to watch for the Nets fans, you know?
1: Is Michael Porter Jr. a Net?
3: I think probably. Did you see his recent quotes where he basically said, I don't think this was like a fake thing, that he basically gave up after he didn't make the All-Star team?
1: He gave up on the season.
3: I think I read that, yeah.
1: Or did they
3: I'll have to confirm it.
1: Or did they tell him to give up?
3: I think he just didn't care, and I think they wanted him to give up too. It was a double whammy.
1: That guy says some of the dumbest you-know-what ever. He's not the brightest bulb. Not even close. And he had the stuff he was saying, and I don't want to get into it because it's a lot, but he is not the brightest bulb.
3: Yeah, so NBA Central, Michael Porter Jr. admits he kind of stopped playing hard after not making the All-Star team. He said, quote, I regret that once I didn't make the All-Star game, I let my foot off the gas because there really wasn't anything we were playing for anymore. We couldn't make the playoffs, blah, blah, blah. I wasn't preparing as much. My three-point percentage dropped.
1: Is that Central or Central?
3: That's Central.
1: All right.
3: And that's from the Road Trippin' Show. So I guess he said that on their podcast. Why you would ever admit that?
1: He tripping himself.
3: And I guess the Nets wouldn't mind that he admitted it because they basically were admitting the fact that they weren't trying either.
1: It's not a good look for him or the organization that he's put that out there. It's just not. Now, my boy thinks he's going to end up getting traded to the Pistons because they need another guy to help Cunningham, because I don't think Kate could do it by himself. And you're going to find out when they play the Knicks if he can do it by himself. Because the Pistons make the finals and beat the Knicks, then I'm going to have to wear an L because that means Evan's Cunningham over Brunson thing is right. But I ain't going to be wearing no L, Evan Roberts. No, you could make those L's out of Nets season tickets if you want.
3: See, even Evan, I mean, he has Knicks season tickets. So he's ready to get jump on the bandwagon at some point.
1: At least he's making money. Now, that's where he's at.
3: Yeah.
1: Knicks playoff tickets are...
3: I don't know. I don't know where they go. I mean, because it's just a great night for the Knicks. And then it's the same thing because the Nets don't have as big of a fan base. But where do you even go if you're the Nets? Because you're going to pick, I guess you can take a shot on somebody at six, right? But you were hoping for a top pick. And who wants to come play for the Nets? They're not going to be a big market of guys that want to come play here unless they dish out a ton of money or trade a bunch of picks. But isn't that the whole thing is that they've been tanking? Sean Marks has this whole approach of like the trust the process kind of thing.
1: Ha!
3: Where are they going to go from here? It seems like they'll just be a team that teeters on maybe being a 32 win. Maybe you get into the play-in or something like that. But where are they going to go? What are they going to do?
1: Best case scenario, I don't think it happens because I know Evan said he liked him, so that's why I'm bringing him up. Darius Acuff from Arkansas, the point guard.
3: Yeah, I've heard that.
1: But I don't think he's going to be there at 6. I think Wilson could be there, Caleb Wilson, or the kid Wagler from Illinois will be there. But I don't think Acuff gets to 6.
3: And all these Nets fans who loved tanking and they wanted to tank and the Nets got a tank, and if you even try to win, you're crazy. Now, they did that for 2 years. And now this year they're all like, well, we can't tank now. Well, you could have just started to try to build a team over the course of these last 2 years instead of just tanking and doing whatever that was for no reason. You had 5 draft picks last year. They drafted a bunch of guys that are like G League level players. They could have just tried to accumulate players, just get better incrementally instead of just going for the gold by trying to lose all your games on purpose. It's a ridiculous flaw. And I'm happy the NBA is at least trying to do something about the tanking, because it's ridiculous that not only them, but what seems like at sometimes half teams. The league is doing that.
1: More than half the league. So, you know, I don't feel bad again for Net fans. I don't feel bad for the Nets at all. I just don't. Let's go to Dan the Story. You're on the Fan.
4: What's up, pal? This is a joke. The Nets are a joke. I'm not going to I didn't go to no games last year. I'm going to no games this year. I put on my Marbury 33 jersey for some luck. It didn't happen. We're stuck with this Deming guy who stinks. Zaire Williams stinks. Jordy Fernandez stinks. Sean Marks has no clue what he's doing. This team can't even tank. They have no clue. I'm watching the Knicks. Everyone's calling me, laughing at me, and I got nothing to do. I'm a Met fan. I'm an Islander fan. A Miami Dolphin fan.
1: Oh, my God.
4: You know what I do now? I sit in the park and look at the water and save money. This is what my life has gone
1: through. Well, Dan, let me ask you a question, Dan. If you don't mind me, what age range are you in?
4: I'm 53. Dan Marino. I'm Dwight Gooden.
1: Okay.
4: I'm Stephon Marbury, Albert King.
1: Well, how about this, Dan? Why don't you join Stephon Marbury and root for the Knicks?
4: Can't do it. They'll call me a jump on bandwagon. Can't do it.
1: No.
4: I can't do it. They're good. They didn't miss today. It was ridiculous. I've never seen a team. They were better than the Globetrotters today. I've never seen a team never miss. The game was over in 10 minutes.
1: 11 threes in the first quarter. NBA record. Tied NBA
4: understand.
1: Record.
4: I got a team that gets Drew Timmy. Danny Wolf. This is what I'm watching. I'm coming home. I'm like an idiot. I'm sitting there, and I'm just sitting there. Listen to the announcer.
1: Hold on, Dan.
4: The lead is cut to four.
1: Hold on, Dan. As the face of Knicks fans, I'm welcoming you on the bandwagon. You can come. Don't worry about
4: it. Can't do it.
1: I got your back, bro. Nobody's going to do nothing.
4: I can't do it. Know what I'm used to? You know what I'm used to?
1: What's up?
4: We cut the lead to 13. Jordy Fernandez is great with young kids. Sean Moore. These guys stink. Oh, I'd rather Thibodeau running these guys ragged and teaching the team how to win. This is a joke. Theo Pinson, Danny Wolf. They're not getting Acuff. Acuff is too good to be true.
1: Hey, Dan, thanks for the call. I made an offer. I made you an offer you couldn't refuse, and you refused it. Like, I was welcoming you as the face of Knicks fans. The wonderful graphic that Kat put together, I loved it. That was from the game when I made a video, and he picked the craziest face that I made to make that. But they do a great job. Him, Izzo, Gal do a wonderful job of digital stuff. And they've been pumping out my stuff during the playoffs, and I'm loving every minute of it. It's all genuine. 888-808-1019, quick break. Al Cintron, the Fan, back after this.
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0: the names in this classics. The fairy tale sent Sean on the fair. Raise it up, Connor. 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
1: Go New York, go New York, go. Go New York, go New York, go.
2: Here comes a Nick rally, a great finale. Uh-huh. Another three, another dunk or finale. Ooh. You, it's our troops, man, they don't miss. We are New York. We are the New York Knicks.
0: The favorite there, Al Cintron on the fan, absolute Cintron on a Sunday night. Happy Mother's Day to all the beautiful moms out there. You know, the real moms, not just the mom entitled. A mom who's there for her kids through thick and thin is a real mom. So shout out to all the real moms out there. Happy Mother's Day. Hope you had a wonderful, beautiful day. And if you're a Knicks fan mom, well, who needs flowers? You gotta sleep. You gotta sleep in Philadelphia, baby. Number to join, 888-808-1019. Let's go to Sean and Oldbridge on the fan.
3: What's up, T.O.? Long time no talk.
0: What's going on, Sean?
3: It's good to hear from you, man. It's been a while.
0: Well, thank you. Where you been?
3: You know, I've been busy just doing my part. And, of course, on social media, of course. Just where I'm having fun on social media with you. Of course, having a little competition.
0: Well, thank you.
3: Yeah, so, of course, with the Yankees, I'm kind of a little disappointed with the sweep, honestly. I mean, it's not their best series.
0: Oh, that's right. They got swept, too.
3: Yeah, that was like, tragic. And I thought so close, like, last night's game, I thought it was so close until the Brewers came into extra innings. I'm like, oh, my God.
0: Now, what's your biggest concern with the Yankees right now?
3: Probably the bullpen. I wouldn't, like, some of the bullpen, maybe, and maybe just, like, they need to, like, I know, like, with Fried, he can't handle, like, ground ball. Like, you know, I handle ground balls that go to third base. I get that. I mean, I know Schwitwer, he's pretty good. He's got good velocity. But
0: Schwitwer's awesome.
3: Cam Schwitwer's awesome. I agree. Yeah. And then you got Rondon. He made his returns. He made his return, which was pretty good.
0: Yeah, he looked great through the first time through the line. Second time, that's when he lost some steam. You know, five walks in four and a third innings. You know, maybe a little nerves the second time through the lineup, a little gassed out. But it's the bullpen. Like, I don't think David Bednar is going to be the closer by the trade deadline.
3: I mean, maybe. I mean, you never know, to be honest. Because, like, so for the beginning, he was doing pretty fine until the struggle started to kick in.
0: Yeah, I agree with you, Sean. Thanks for the call. Here's the deal. How many teams in the American League you think are over 500? Not 500. Over 500, because you're a Yankee fan, not a Met fan. So, you know, that bandwagon.
4: Yeah, that one I'm not going to jump off.
0: You're not going to be on that one. So, right now, how many teams, forget at 500 in the American League, are over 500?
4: It was three, I think, right?
0: Correct. Three. The Rays, who are in first place now, the Junkies in second by a game, and the Sacramento, soon-to-be Vegas, A's. Two games over 500. That's it. The whole Central, well, just now the Guardians are finally welcome to the 500 club, 21-21. And the White Sox, surprisingly, 19-21. Because Murakami's killing the ball. David Stearns, you went to Japan, you couldn't sign him? Could have figured it out. Akimoto, he couldn't figure it out. Instead, we got Jorge Polanco, who's played three games. But that's the thing for the Yankees. And it's no disrespect to them. It is what it is. The American League stinks. Stinks. So they should easily make the playoffs. And they're going to be favorites to go to the World Series. Now, I expect the Mariners at some point to get going because of their pitching. I expect them to get it going. As far as the Central, I don't believe in any of those teams. And the AL East, let's see if the Blue Jays can get healthy and what happens with them. But the Red Sox, disaster. Orioles, forget it. I don't know why anybody was pumping him up this going into the season. Why? Because they got Pete Alonso. Can he pitch? No, he can't. The Blue Jays dealing with a bunch of injuries. I mean, a bunch of injuries. They're 18-22. The Yankees, 26-15. And the Rays, 26-13. Now, can the Rays sustain this? Can they stay this way all season long, 162 games? Will they have the guts to pull a move at the deadline, if need be? Because, you know, the Yankees will make a move. Well, the A's, same thing. Because the A's have a fun team. They have a fun lineup. They had a fun team, young team. They're starting to lock some of those guys up. Before the season, it was the sleeper teams, the Pirates in the National League and the A's in the American League. That's working out. And then he goes to the National League, the big boy league. You got the Braves, the best 40-game start since 2003, I think it is. Best 40-game start for the Atlanta Braves. I believe it's since 2003. I know I wrote it down somewhere. I can't find it. And then the rest of the American League, National League East, is on the 500. Phillies, 19-22. Marlins, 19-22. Nationals, 19-22. And there's the worst team in baseball. Yes, you heard me right. The New York Mets, after 40 games, 15-25. 12.5 games out of first. Oh, but they're 5-5 in their last 10. World Series, here we come. The National League Central, the Cubs have just been scorching hot. The Cardinals, who were supposed to be a dumpster fire this year, rebuilding year, they're 3 games back. The Brewers, who just swept the Yankees, 22-16, 3.5 back. The Pirates, 22-18, and the Reds, 22-19. All 5 teams in the National League Central over 500. In the West, Mookie Betts is coming back for the Dodgers, 24-16. The Padres half game behind them. And then the rest of the National League West is under 500. By percentage points, nope. The Mets are still the worst team in the National League. No one. I don't care if you how much of a Met hater you are. No one had that about the Mets. No one. Not Jonathan Masbeth. Not Sean Marash. No one had the Mets being 15-25 after 40 games. It's embarrassing. It's disgusting. A disgrace. It's awful. Yes, the Yankees did get swept by the Brewers, but guess what? The team they just recently swept, they start a series with, and that is the Pete Alonso Baltimore Orioles. 3-game set in Baltimore, which will feel like Yankee Stadium South. Because all the Yankee fans will show up in Baltimore. And then Citi Field, I expect to be like Philadelphia, 80% Yankee fans. That's what I expect of Citi Field this weekend. Sad but true. I'm hoping the Mets can play better baseball before that series. Like, win the next series and then go into the Subway Series. They play the Tigers coming up. 3-game set. Tigers under 500. No Scooble. Can the Mets take 2 or 3 for the Tigers and then go into the Subway Series with a little momentum? Or will they continue to embarrass themselves? So the Yankees' upcoming schedule is you got 3 with the Orioles under 500. 3 with the Mets, way under 500. 4 with the Blue Jays, under 500. And then 3 with the Rays, over 500. Royals, under 500. And then to end May, 3 games with the Sacramento A's, above 500. The Yankees should win over 100 games this year because the American League stinks. Hands down. The problem is it's starting to look like past seasons. Beat the bad teams, and when you play the good teams, can't do anything. Now, one positive for the Yankees, and I could not believe it when I heard the numbers. Ryan McMahon has turned his season around. In his first, what? 22 games, he was batting .125. And the last 16 games, batting .327. Heading into today's game, he had 10 hits in his last 25 at-bats, a home run and 6 RBIs. He's turned his season around. So kudos to Ryan McMahon. I thought the Yankees would have been better off having Shane McMahon coming out the bleacher creatures and playing third base. At least he would have gave some fight. But Ryan McMahon has turned the season around for the Yanks. And Spencer Jones, congratulations. Your first big league hit after going 0 for 5 with 4 Ks. RBI single gets his first major league hit. Aaron Judge, once again, first inning home run. That's 8 this season for him. But the Yanks get swept by the Milwaukee Brewers, who are one of the most annoying teams to play against. Pesky, annoying, put the ball in play. Just a pain in the ass team. And there'll be a lot of Yankee hate, rightfully so. 1 for 8 versus 500 of better teams. Last year, when the playoffs came around, we went over the records. The playoff team, the Yankees, were playing under 500 against those teams. Now, Carlos Rodon came back. Shaky start after his first time through the lineup. I'm sure he'll get back in the groove of things. But the Milwaukee bullpen shut down the Yankees. Can you name me 3 Milwaukee Brewers bullpen arms? without looking online? No. And yet, they shut the Yankees down. So, that's something to keep an eye on, Yankees versus winning teams. And looking at the schedules, not many winning records. You got two in the next month. That's it. That three-game series versus the Rays, I'm looking forward to that one. Even the Blue Jays series, because remember, the Blue Jays owned the Yankees last year in the regular season and knocked them out in the playoffs. Can that beat the series that gets the Blue Jays going, or the Yankees put their foot on their throats? We'll find out. 888-808-1019, Al Cintron and the Fan, back after this.
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0: 76ers. Lugie's up next. 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Number to join 888-808-1019. 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You know, before the season, there was like one or two Knicks songs, and I'm not a big fan of the Bing Bong song. I couldn't, no disrespect to whoever that was who made it. I'm just never been a fan of that one. Although in my starter jacket that they made, when you open up the inside, it says Bing Bong inside. It does. So, but I was never into that. But as the season went on, there's been more songs on Instagram for the Knicks. It's just unbelievable. So I sent Connor a list of them, and of course we want to play the ones with no curses, because there is one or two to have, you know, some curse words. But great job playing all of those songs. So if you made one of those songs and you heard it, I'm sure you're smiling. I'm sure you're smiling. But tonight was beautiful. It's a great night to gloat. Enjoy it, because you have, what, 8 days? The earliest the Knicks can play, as Dexter said, and I had him on early. You can catch him on the Odyssey app. The earliest they can play is Sunday against whoever it is, and then the latest is Tuesday. So the Knicks are going to get plenty of much-needed rest after the ass-kicking they served to the 76ers. The only thing missing, I heard the Knicks fan call saying he wanted the Sixers fans to wild out. Would have been nice if Philly fans would have threw cheesesteaks on the court. Forget the popcorn. Cheesesteaks. And don't forget, you know, Mets fans getting back, you know, trolled and the things that they do. Well, the 76ers, before I get to Steve, the 76ers, at the end of their game, and it's on my Twitter account, at DOLNYC, my Instagram, so shout out to Melissa Lee for posting this. She was at the game. 144-114. And what do they flash on the scoreboard? Not thank you for supporting your team this season, which there was 12 of them there. This is what they had on the big scoreboard at MSG South. Their miss is our gain. Everyone has won a 5-count Chick-fil-A nuggets. You lost by 30, you jackasses. Enjoy your nuggies. I mean, you can't make it up. They mock Met fans. That's horrible. Imagine the Mets lose 25-0. Hey, congratulations. You got some free French fries at McDonald's. It'll be everywhere. Let's go to Steven Westchester on the fan.
1: Hey, Al. How you doing?
0: What's up, Steve?
1: I love your enthusiasm, and it has it's drifting into my car, so I had to give you a call. I just love it. I love it.
0: Thank you.
1: And, you know, I've been thinking, and maybe you agree with me, but I'm starting to believe that the Knicks might be the best team in basketball. Now, I know that's saying a lot, because you got OKC and they're the defending champs, and they're very good. But there's something about this team, about the games that they've been winning, unprecedented. I don't remember ever seeing even the Chicago Bulls or maybe the Lakers.
0: Steve, you're not lying, because this is historic. This is legit historic what you've seen. 11 threes in a quarter, tied for NBA record. Tied for the most threes at a half, NBA record. Most threes in franchise history in a playoff game. This Knick run that they've been on, 7 in a row, since being down 2-1 to the Hawks, is historic.
1: And what happened with that? I mean, when they went down 2-1, all the, you know, kind of, the Boo Birds are coming out. Mm. Oh, the same old Knicks. What did they do to shift? It was Towns. They made him.
0: Towns, which was the big move. It was Alvarado running the second unit as well, because Deuce McBride in that game 3, if you go back and watch, couldn't get the ball across half court without turning it over. It was bad. Against the Hawks pressure, he couldn't get it done. And I'm tweeting like a maniac, get him off the ball. Get him off the ball. And Alvarado in game 4, you know, running the second unit helped, along with Cat, you know, running the offense as well. And the Knicks have been full steam ahead ever since Mike Brown made the adjustments. And props to Mike Brown for making the adjustments.
1: Yes, without a doubt. And, you know, I was like you, a big fan of the 90s Knicks, but I never thought they were the best team. They were gritty. They were tough. I thought they laid their hearts and souls out on the floor. But,
0: of course,
1: you know, you always had the Bulls and Jordan in the way.
0: Of course.
1: And I never felt like they were the best team. But I'm starting to feel like, wow, the way they're playing on both ends of the floor,
0: yep.
1: Offense, defense, the flow.
0: Yep.
1: I don't watch many OKC games, but it was just like,
0: well, I do.
1: They might be.
0: I'll tell you.

0: It is, Steve. I do. I've seen a lot of OKC. If you think Joel Embiid drives you crazy with the flailing and the flopping, you got SGA looking like the Karate Kid when he takes a jump shot. My man sticks his leg out, doing kung fu kicks all over the place, drawing fouls. And he's initiating it. He's the one with the kicking and the flopping. If the day comes that the Knicks and OKC meet in the finals, SGA is going to make Joel Embiid look like child's play in terms of the flopping. So, and by the way, the difference between those Knicks teams in the 90s and this Knicks team, when the Knicks would go up 20 back in the day, I'd be nervous that they're going to blow the lead. This Knicks team in this playoff run, they get up 20, I'm chilling. I can go run errands. The game's over. So, Connor, awesome show tonight. Thank you to the new Knicks fan, lifelong Knicks fan, Connor Green.
1: Go Knicks.
0: That's right, baby. He's on the bandwagon. Up next is Tommy Lugauer. He will keep the Knicks party going during the overnight. I'll be back Tuesday, 2 to 5 a.m. Happy Mother's Day again to all the wonderful real moms out there. Al Cintron, the fan. Hug your loved ones. Let's go, Knicks!

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25: 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Lugie. Phone number to call is always 888-808-1019. Before we get going on the Knicks, I just want to say that I hope all the moms out there had a very lovely, a very wonderful, a very happy Mother's Day. None of us would be here without you. It is a thankless, tireless job to be a mother, and not just mothers, grandmothers. The women in our lives that are here, and we wouldn't be here without them, and those mothers and grandmothers that would do anything for their babies and their kids and those that they love. And really, moms should be celebrated every day, not just on Mother's Day. Yes, we've picked a day once a year to uniformly thank all the moms out there and celebrate all the moms out there. But in reality, every day should be Mother's Day because we would not be here without them. Moms are always in our corner. And it is a thankless, tireless job to be a mother. Especially if you're like me, an only child. Imagine, I mean, that's not the easiest draw for a mom. Or think about if you're a mom and you have three or four kids, which is also not the easiest draw. So if you have multiple siblings, make sure you got your mom a little extra something this year because she's certainly earned and deserved it. So happy Mother's Day to all the moms out there. I hope you had a wonderful Sunday. I hope it was a great Mother's Day. As it was a great day to be a Knicks fan. Let's just all take this moment in before we get going here, 5 hour after hour show. The Knicks are going back to the Eastern Conference Finals. Not for the first time in 20 years, not for the first time in 10 years, not for the first time in 5 years.

0: They are going back to the Eastern Conference Finals for the first time since last year. So back-to-back years in the Eastern Conference Finals. And I think it's always important in this run that they're having to take a step back and understand where this franchise was. Where this franchise was before Tibbs. Where it was before a Julius Randle. Where it was before a Jalen Brunson. Where it was before a Leon Rose, a Karl Anthony Towns, an OG Anunoby, a Josh Hart. On and on and on and on. And everybody that has played a part in building what the Knicks are today. Because for so many years, so many decades, the Knicks were the worst run franchise in the NBA. And you can make an argument across the sports landscape, but certainly in the NBA. And when you consider, and you're seeing it now, and you saw it back then too, but when you consider not only just where they played basketball, the resources, the passion of the fans, the city that they play in, the expectations, to have all those years and years and years of bad, embarrassing basketball, there really was no excuse for it. We all lived it, though, or most of us, for sure. Certainly if you are on the younger side here and you didn't see a lot of the lean years, or if any of them, well, you'd have to be certainly very young, but, you know, you're 10. Because I remember growing up when I started watching the 90s Knicks, I thought it was going to last forever. I thought Knick basketball was going to be like that for the rest of my life. Now, I hoped it would be championships, but as far as year in, year out, the team is good. There are playoff games every year. There's excitement every year. There's expectations every year. And I know a lot of people love to harken back to the 90s and say, man, you should have been there. It was great. Not only to be a Knick fan, but basketball in general. And I think a lot of that had to do with, sure, you love the style of play. But also, it had to do with the fact that the Knicks ran the city. They were great. And even though they didn't ultimately win a championship year in and year out, they were in the playoffs, going on deep runs. And the passion and energy that was at Madison Square Garden for those playoff games, even the regular season games that were sports wars, and all the series that you had with the Bulls and with the Pacers and with the Heat. And obviously some of that bleeding into the new millennium. You know, all that stuff that we didn't see for decades, because I thought it would last forever. I really did. Obviously players retire, but I just figured new players would come along and they would be just as good as Patrick Ewing, just as good as Charles Oakley, just as good as John Starks, just as good as Anthony Mason. Just as good as Latrell Sprewell. Just as good as Allen Houston. Just as good as Larry Johnson. And that did not happen. Outside of a little glimmer of hope with Melo and with Stat, but we know that that run there did not have the sustained winning that most of us expected it would have. And certainly before that, there were lean years, and that's probably being nice by calling them lean years. So taking that all into account, it's important to just step back as Knick fans and say, this team is going back to the Eastern Conference Finals for the second straight year. And not only are they going back, they, along with the rest of us, get to put our feet up. Get to put our feet up. Sit in the recliner, chill on the couch. Wherever it is, now weather's getting nicer, chill by the pool and relax and watch the rest of the playoffs. But in particular, the series that is going on between the Pistons and Cavs, and await the winner. And say, good luck to those opponents there. Good luck to the Pistons. Good luck to those teams. You have the Pistons and the Cavs. Good luck to you. because what's waiting for you, your prize for winning this series, is the Knicks. And this run, this current dominant run, is the best and most dominant Knicks run of my lifetime. A lifetime of Knicks fandom that has spanned decades. This is the most dominant. And in many ways, the most enjoyable, because there's no sweat. There's no tension. There's no pulling your hair out. I mean, this series was so one-sided. There was never a moment that I thought they would lose a game. At no point, even on Friday night, at the watch party that I was at. And shout out to Buddy. Shout out to everybody at Corona. It was an awesome. We'll talk about that more as we go along throughout the week. But that was an awesome showing there on Friday. Even as I'm sitting there watching that game in Manhattan, and the Sixers gave their best punch early on, I sat there and said, weather the storm, weather the storm. You know you're going to get the Sixers' best here right out of the gate. And that's exactly what the Knicks did. And ultimately, because of their star power, because of their continuity, and ultimately their depth, the Knicks were able to weather the storm. They won that game going away. And then what you got on Sunday was, for the second straight series, a closeout victory in such historic, dominating, dare I say, belt-to-ass fashion that made you not only proud of what you're watching, not only appreciative of what you're watching, because how many times were the Knicks on the other end of that, or not even on any end of it? And they were sitting there like a lot of teams were on Sunday, hoping ping pong balls bounce their way. And now the Knicks are putting up 140, 140 plus points in closeout games in the playoffs. That does not happen. Let alone once. It's happened in back-to-back series, where the Knicks are not letting up and their opponents are basically saying, we want nothing to do with your team. We want to get the heck out of here, and we can't stop you. And if there was no clock, the Knicks would have put up about 7,000 points. They'd still be scoring. They shot the lights out in historically in that first quarter. It was stuff that you sit back and you say, boy, this team is clicking right now on a level that I, for one, have never seen. And I can only speak to my time on this earth. So the decades, the 40 years that I've been alive and watching basketball for, 35 of them, essentially. But I know people older than me that have said the exact same thing, that span back a lot further than that. And the game has changed, I understand that, and it opens itself up more to 140-point nights, but in the regular season, not in the playoffs. This is not a Thursday night and you're playing the Bulls. And a team that's either trying to lose on purpose or resting players or they're on a back-to-back or whatever the case may be. They spent the Saturday night in New York City and they weren't going to church before the game. And they're tired, and the Knicks, it's a ready to, a noon start at the Garden on a Sunday, which is a Knicks special. This is the playoffs. And right now, the Knicks are a runaway freight train. And they are having the best and most dominant run of my lifetime. Not just beating teams, but putting these games in the rearview mirror before you even get tense. Even game two, which was, I think, historical as far as lead changes. I never at one point in that game thought the Knicks were losing. Didn't think they were losing. And they didn't. And they didn't have a single sweat, in my estimation. Because if you want to say they sweated that game out, not from where I was sitting. I at no point had a bead of water go down my forehead because I was supremely confident that they were going to win that game. And I was supremely confident they were going to win this series, which is why on Thursday I harped on the point of keeping OG Anunoby in bubble wrap, which is exactly what the Knicks did. Now, we'll never know. It's going to be one of those things that we'll never know because somebody could say something, somebody could report on it, somebody could speculate on it, somebody could ponder what would have happened. But I don't think Anunoby was going to play in this series unless it got dicey. Even if Philly had won game three, I don't think Anunoby would have been on the court on Sunday. Look what they did without him. They didn't need him this series. Use your eyes. The Knicks were a superior team who's on a generational run right now that has the depth, that has the experience, that has the talent, that has the coaching, that has the size. They have everything. They have all the ingredients. And sometimes ingredients isn't enough. You need to have the right chef in the kitchen to put all those ingredients together to turn it into a championship team. Dare I say Mike Brown is that guy? Because this is a Knick team that we always knew was there. Look, I've said it on the radio before. This is the most talented Knicks roster of my lifetime. I've been saying that for years. And they've only gotten more and more talented. And now, obviously, with the bench being utilized, you not only have the talent, which we know is in the starting five, but now you have the bench, which has a ton of vets and a ton of talent in their own right. And now they're being utilized. I said it for years. When you get to the playoffs, you have to play 8, 9, 10 guys. That's what the best teams do. That's what the Thunder do. That's what the Pacers did to the Knicks. You have to fight fire with fire. And even if you don't think you have the right personnel, doesn't matter. You have to put them on the court because you're going to get run out of the gym if you don't. Now, the Sixers had nobody to go to, but it was a perfect example of when you have no depth, which is exactly what the Sixers have. Like, literally, they couldn't go to anybody. I think the Knicks had depth these last couple years. Not like they do now, but they had more depth than they utilized. But when you're lacking in depth, or there's a hesitancy or even a stubbornness to go to the depth that you have, when you get to the elite teams in the playoffs, you're going to get boat raced. Because the pace of play, and no pun intended, considering it was the Pacers that did it, and the amount of bodies that are going to get thrown at you, it's too much. I don't care how great Brunson is. I don't care how great Cat is. I don't care how great Anunoby is in his own right. You know, I was saying this the other night, and I've said it on the air before, but it's worth repeating. And we'll get into, there's so many different branches with the Knicks that I want to get to over the next 4.5 hours. But I want to start off with just the dominant run that they're having here, and it's the most dominant Knick run of my lifetime. But when it comes to OG Anunoby, and like I said, I would have rested him for the rest of the series unless it got dicey. I didn't think it would get dicey, so I was very confident in that statement. I figured the Knicks would either split in Philly or sweep. It was going to go 4 or 5. It was never going any further than that. Anunoby was not needed. They had a 2-0 series lead. They have more talent. They have more depth. It was over. And Anunoby, who knows the extent of it, but at bare minimum, it's just a hamstring strain, and the last thing you want to do is make it worse or injure another body part. And when you consider his injury history, to me, they could ill afford to push it. They could ill afford to put him out there and risk further injury or something even worse to another body part. But when it comes to OG Anunoby, because we always think about the greatness of Brunson, of course, the greatness of Cat. Of course. OG Anunoby, I don't know if it's the fact that he is, because he's more of a, I don't even know if it's the right word to say complimentary, but he's not an all-star. He's not the guy that you first think of with this team, especially from, you know, let's think about how the league perceives the Knicks. They don't say, all right, the Knicks are playing the Lakers and it's OG Anunoby against LeBron. They're going to say it's the Jalen Brunson Knicks or the Karl-Anthony Towns Knicks. They're never going to say, they might even throw Bridges in there over Anunoby. And I think part of that is OG's personality, which isn't, he doesn't have an electric personality. He doesn't have a ton of charisma. Kind of just goes about his business. But I've said this on the air a lot, but I haven't said it in a while. If OG Anunoby had his own team, he would be Kawhi Leonard. That's his game. That's how good he is. But on this team, you know, it kind of gets, to a degree, overshadowed. I mean, the real ones know how important he is. You know, the diehard, everybody that watches the Knicks games day in and day out and knows this team and follows this team, you know how important he is and how important he's been. But if he had his own team, just take a random team that didn't have star players, like it was just, but it was his team, he would be Kawhi Leonard. That's how good his game is. But on this team, he's the third best player. But he's very important. And even though they didn't miss him in these last couple games, they probably could have sat their starters and won by 40. I'm not joking. Like, if you put Shamet out there, if you put Deuce out there, if you put Clarkson out there, I think the Knicks bench would have beaten the Sixers starters. That's how bad it was. And that's how much more depth the Knicks have. Put Alvarado out there. It was a total mismatch, and the Knicks did not play with their food, which they did a little bit in the first round. And maybe that was a wake-up call, going down 2-1 in that series. Like before this seven-game winning streak in the playoffs, the Knicks were down to a game where you could, maybe not must-win, but you don't want to go down 3-1 in a series. That's for sure. Backs against the wall, no doubt. And they responded in a big time way and have completely ran downhill since. Dismantling and destroying everything in their path. And taking a team in Philly that I thought was going to be dangerous. Even with their lack of depth. And the Knicks made quick, historical work of the Sixers. And in doing so, not only embarrassed them on the court, and we're going to get into this way more here throughout the show, the embarrassment that the city of Philadelphia is dealing with now, a so-called sports town, and we'll get into what Josh Hart had to say about him as well. But this so-called, we're big, bad, tough Philly, we're this sports town, we almost have this fortress over our city, and if you dare invade it, if you dare penetrate it, you will pay a major price. Well, the Knicks and their fans essentially came up, pulled up to the crib, walked in the door, drank all the beer in the fridge, ate all the potato chips, sat on the couch, ruffled up the cushions, went to the bathroom, dropped a deuce, didn't flush, and left. And said, good luck with the bill cleaning this. Because that's essentially what happened over the weekend in Philadelphia. And there wasn't a damn thing anybody down there could do about it. Boy, is that satisfying. I was there a couple years ago for Game 6. That was off the charts incredible. Amazing. If you bottle it up and sell it, you'd be a billionaire. That feeling of walking out of an opponent's arena after you knock them out of the playoffs and your team's advancing. And that camaraderie that you feel with the other fans that are there. But that game was tight. It was obviously a great series. To completely take over a so-called sports town's building. Not just once. Not just once. Because Friday night was that you knock them down. And then Sunday you knock them out. To the point where Embiid's at the free throw line. And there are Knicks fans behind the net holding up pictures of Mitchell Robinson posterizing him. This is in Philly, not Madison Square Garden. But it was hard to tell the difference on Sunday. Sweeping an opponent, doing this to an opponent, is always special and eye-opening. Doing it to Philly And it was a rough weekend for Philly. And we're going to get into more of that. But it was a rough weekend. Tough times in Philly right now. Not a lot to hang your hat on, that's for sure. They'll be talking Eagles football next week for the next 6 months. They don't got a lot else to talk about. Because I'm not buying the Philly stuff either, by the way. Nor was I buying them going into the year. And certainly with their hockey team getting swept. That's right, I know Puck. And their basketball team getting absolutely blitzkrieged. They'll mourn for this week and they'll, you know, requiem for these teams. But then after that, it will be Eagles talk. And boy, maybe the Giants and New York, because we know that we've dominated the playoff series over the last couple years or the last couple meetings. Wouldn't it be nice for the Giants to get a piece of the Eagles? But that's way down the line, and we'll have plenty of time to talk about the Giants. But it's all about the Knicks tonight. 888-808-1019 is the phone number to call. There's so many subplots to this series win and the way this team is playing right now, and a few of them I'm going to tease here because I want to cover them. First one is the idea of rest or momentum. Rest or momentum. So keep that in the back of your mind because obviously the Knicks are going to have rest and not necessarily momentum. So that's one of them. The other one I want to talk about is Mike Brown and the job that he has done over the last couple of weeks and all the things that you hired Mike Brown for you're seeing now in this playoff run. Plus the brilliance of Karl Anthony Towns, Mikal Bridges getting unlocked, and we are going to just relish in the absolute embarrassment that took place in Philly and the embarrassment that they felt by the Knicks fan not only taking over their building, but the Knicks dog-walking the Sixers all series long. 888-808-1019 is the phone number to call. It is after hours. It is Loogie here in the late night. Another 4.5 to go. We'll get to your calls coming up. The phone number to join the conversation is 888-808-1019. Tommy Lugauer here on The Fan.
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0: 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That is the phone number to call into the show. We will get to those calls in just one second here. 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The Knicks completed the sweep of the Sixers today or yesterday, as it were, which means two things. Number one, they were dominant. They were the better team by a wide margin. They didn't play with their food, and they took care of business. The flip side of that is now they sit back, and obviously getting Anunoby healthy is paramount. And Josh Hart, a little banged up with the hand, although Josh Hart, who I've said a million times, is either cloned or the most well-conditioned athlete of all time. I mean, he hurts his hand, and they essentially put duct tape on it, and he comes back out there, and he does Josh Hart-type things. But now we as fans get to sit back, chill, relax. But same thing with the players. And now it's all about Pistons, Cavs. And that series is 2-1 in favor of Detroit. As we stand right now, the earliest the next round and the Eastern Conference Finals could start is this coming Sunday. Which means the Knicks could be looking at a week or more off. And it's that classic debate, rest versus momentum. Rest versus momentum. And my lean right now is I'd rather have the team continue this momentum. Obviously, Anunoby getting some rest would help, but overall, I think the momentum that they have right now, it would be better suited for them to keep going. Because I think when you have a week plus off, sometimes it takes a little bit to get going. Now, maybe it's only a quarter, maybe it's only a half. And obviously, the team that you're playing will be tired coming off the series they have, because especially if it's the Pistons, if they have to go back-to-back seven-game series, which would be advantageous for sure for the Knicks, because they'd be the more, you know, less a team that has gone through it over the first couple rounds. But I always lean momentum, even with the situation they're dealing with Anunoby. But sometimes you're so damn good that this is what you're dealing with. And when you sweep a team, this is what you face. The fact that you have to now sit home. Now, look, the Pistons, but here's the thing. Even if Detroit wins this series in five, which I'm not totally buying that they're going to. I think Detroit wins the series because I think in a lot of ways the Cavs are gutless, especially Harden. But I don't see Detroit wrapping this up in five. And even if they do, the series, the earliest it would start, according to my research, is this coming Sunday. So no matter what, the Knicks are going to have at least, 6 days off? Monday, Tuesday, Wednesday, Thursday, Friday, Saturday? 6 days off before the next game? That's a lot of time. And Nick Saban calls that rat poison. And what he means by that is, what is going to be the topic on this radio station and really across the globe for the next 6 days? It's going to be the Knicks are the greatest. The greatest thing ever. They're going to win a championship. They're not going to lose another game. And the players are going to hear that. Now, when Nick Saban says it, it's about college players, you know, because obviously he's coaching in Alabama. I think pros, it's not like you're young dudes playing in college. And I think you have the focus and the overall, you know, eyes on the prize that you're not going to allow the noise, which I assume they're going to block out. You'd like to think that they're not going to be, because if they go on Twitter right now or they listen to this radio station for the next 6 days or they read the newspaper or whatever the case may be, go on Instagram. If you're a player on the Knicks or your coach on the Knicks, all you're going to hear is how great everything is. That's all you're going to hear. And that could be rat poison sometimes. So my advice would be, don't pay attention to any of it, because you might feel like, well, we're invincible. And as great as it's been, there is always a situation where there's kryptonite. Let's go to Jeff in South Florida. What's up, Jeff?
2: How you doing?
0: Hey, what's up?
2: Yeah, so first thing I want to point out is that they actually lowered their margin of victory the last 2 years. And closeout games, because if you remember, they beat Boston by, I believe it was 38 in the second last year, combined with the 49-point win against the Hawks. 30-point win.
0: Yeah. They took their foot off the gas a little bit. They also didn't play a single guy in the fourth quarter of note. Yeah, no, that was one of those things where you have to. I was even saying it, Jeff, in the second quarter. I was legitimately already pulling everybody off the court, like a mom pulling everybody by the ear. Get this guy off the court. Get that guy off the court. Because you knew it was over. And you worry about injury in general. Like Clarkson went down with a little something. He shook it off. Hart went down with a little something. He shook it off. Cat went down with a little something. He shook it off. But you know Embiid's a dirty player. And with the series over and the fact that this situation in Philly is embarrassing because it's all Knicks fans, it wouldn't put it past. And he got embarrassed by Mitch with the dunk getting posterized. I wouldn't put it past Embiid to do something like a sucker move or something like that, punch, whatever the case may be, elbow. And the last thing I wanted was an injury. So I was already in the second quarter saying, get everybody off the court.
2: Yeah, and you knew that they were going to come out and play in the third quarter like they did in the Hawks game, but I know what you're saying. And like I said, it's a rust type thing, but honestly, I think it's a bigger hindrance in baseball because you saw it with the Mets when they swept in the NLCS.
0: Yeah.
2: Yep. I mean, they were leading in the bottom of the ninth inning, so I guess you could say it wasn't. But
0: on the result of the series, if you want to go that route. I wouldn't. Well, I think the Royals were just a team of destiny that year, and I've said that a million times. But maybe early on though, like there's something to be said. Now, baseball with starting pitchers that kind of kills the momentum, but with basketball, I think there is such a thing. Now, the flip side to it would be if Detroit either wins in five, and they have to rest. You know what I mean? They're sitting there for days as well, so they could lose a little bit of their edge. But they'll also be in front of their home crowd, so you think that would perk them up.
2: Right.
0: For game one.
2: Yeah, and you know, after last year, after we eliminated them, won all three games in Detroit, they're going to be ready. And
0: all year. Detroit felt, I'm sure if you asked every player and every coach to a man, they thought they were jobbed in that series. They thought they were the better team. They thought they should have won the series. If a couple calls went their way, they pushed the Knicks to the brink. And Detroit has spent an entire season, not only in the head-to-head matchups against the Knicks, but an entire year waiting, hoping, wishing for an opportunity to see the Knicks again in the playoffs. Now they're getting a different Knick team this year. Even though the Knicks beat them last year, they're getting a better and deeper Knick team this year, and a team that is riding a wave of momentum that you hope is not lost over the next week or so, which is on the players, which is on the coaching staff, like I said, to keep their eyes on the prize, keep focused, no rat poison, and know that whatever team you see here, but in all likelihood it's going to be the Pistons, they're a major step up from the Sixers.
2: Yeah, definitely. And the thing is, I feel just the same way in the opposite direction. After game three, there were a lot of people saying, fire Mike Brown, and all this nonsense. And, you know, Brunson led Nick team, Brunson Hart, you know, that they're not falling for any of this stuff. If they lose, it's going to be because they get outplayed. It's not going to be anything else like that. And the one thing they could look at if they're saying, oh, they're great, they're going to win, just look at the Thunder. All the Thunder have done is won every single game, mostly comfortably, without their second best player, Jalen Williams.
0: Yep.
2: And by the way, champion, and they're young and have a deeper team than the Knicks do. So again, looking forward ahead to that. But the point is, anybody within the organization that's overconfident about anything, it would be foolish, to say the least. So they did.
0: If anything, right now the fans are overconfident, and I think a lot of media types. I'm not saying Knick fan media types, but I just think because you know how it works. You know, one day the Knicks are garbage, the next day now they're going to win. You're going to hear it all day tomorrow. They're going to win the championship. They're going to win the championship. It's like the focus needs to be on the Pistons. The focus needs to be on getting in the finals, and then you go from there.
2: So I guess game five with this series would be Wednesday, so I guess it wouldn't play on Saturday. You're saying if they won,
0: so I'm pretty sure the earliest the Eastern Conference Finals will start, and you can look it up, like NBA.com has all that stuff. I think the earliest it could start is Sunday.
2: Okay, that makes sense.
0: Their plan is for it to start on Tuesday, so it would be a Tuesday, Thursday, Saturday kind of thing, Monday, I guess, Memorial Day going forward. I think that maybe that's different. Maybe there's extra rest days I'm not aware of. But yes, Sunday or Tuesday, based on NBA.com, for the start of the series.
2: Typically, the conference finals go in the every other day between the
0: every
2: two.
0: Other day because the other series goes that
2: there
0: day.
2: Is,
0: Yep.
2: Right. And the thing is that Cleveland and Detroit played seven games in their respective first round. So either way, they're going to be, you know, and the whole thing is, I feel like I said, they're going to get in their practices. They got, you know, 13, 14, 15 decent players. They'll be fine, and their leadership will be fine. My friend's been there.
0: Oh, yeah.
2: Even though they don't have guys that won a championship, they have guys that have been, you know, been there and won college championships. And I thought, you know, it was interesting that was that big of a deal. But we knew about the banners that the Nova Knicks had, but then I realized that they did show that the other guy with the organization that did have one up there was Mo Cheeks with the 86ers. Sure. And his jersey was up there. So it was interesting that all the champions or banners in the Philly.
0: Oh, yeah. Well, listen, it's personal. I mean, obviously, the guys like Brunson and Josh Hart and Bridges, and I appreciate the call, Jeff. It's obviously with their roots in Philly. It's personal, not just for them, but for all of us. And they took it out on the Sixers in a big time way. And this series, it wasn't even close, but it was even a wider gap than I think we even witnessed. Like, it was just an absolute one-sided beatdown and then a takeover of Philly. An absolute takeover. Friday night was the start of it. And then what I witnessed on Mother's Day, on Sunday, and you knew it was coming, obviously, with the everybody in the world knew the series was over. It was over before Game 3, but it was over after Game 3. So if you're a Sixer fan, it's Mother's Day. If you're a hockey fan, your team got swept. If you like the Phillies, they're not doing that particularly well. You want to go be with your mom. The last thing you want to do is go to the arena. Now, there are some fans that, I don't want to say revel in that type of game, meaning you're there for the funeral. But I do think there are some fans that are like, no, I'm not going to. I know what I'm walking into, but this is my fate and I'm going to accept it. And I'm not going to make any money off it. I'm just going to deal and be a glutton for punishment. Not only that, and just being, look, there's no real right or wrong way to fan in that spot. I'm not going to tell anybody to not make money. I'm not going to tell anybody to go to the game. It makes you a better fan. I don't think it makes you a better fan to be there or a better fan to sell your tickets. It's a total personal choice. That includes if it's a New York team. But you knew most people would opt for the Philly fan, that is to sell their tickets and not be there. And I also think the fact that it was Mother's Day plays into it as well. Because you're like, I'm just going to go be with mom. The heck am I going to go watch my team lose by 50? But if you were at one of these games, I'd love to hear from you. I know a couple people called me up leading into the week. And they said they would call me throughout the week, so I'm not holding them to calling me tonight. They can call me. We got plenty of time to talk about the Knicks because they're not going to play a basketball game for another week. Think about this. The Yankees and Mets will play each other three times. Three times before the Knicks play another basketball game. And both will play a series before they play each other three times, before the Knicks play another basketball game. We got a long way to go before we see the Knicks on the court again. Long way to go. But that's what happens when you dominate a series, you sweep a series, you sit around and wait for your opponent. But yeah, if you were at the games, I would love to hear from you. 888-808-1019 is the phone number to call. Let's go to Sean in Queens. What's up, Sean?
1: Loogie, my man, what's up, brother?
0: What's up?
1: It's been a very long time since I talked to you. I am one of the guys that I drove down 10:30 this morning, was down there got there about 1 o'clock, stopped at Angelo's. And the reason why I bring this up, we stopped for a cheesesteak and a pizza. The line was about 40 deep. And I'm telling you, Loogie, 90% of the people on the line were wearing Nick paraphernalia, a hat, a shirt, whatever it was, kids, there were children, infants. It was unbelievable. We get to the parking lot, pull in. By the way, Angelo's cheesesteak, phenomenal.
0: I've heard the best
1: cheesesteak I've ever had.
0: Yeah, I've never best had it, but I heard it's incredible.
1: Oh my God, I'm telling you, Lugia,
0: pizza's
1: and their
0: good there too.
1: Perfect.
0: Right. Yeah.
1: It's so, the pizza was very good. Really, really, New York style, light and airy, very, very good. So we pull into the parking lot, and there's about 25, 30 cars. We're 2 hours early, mm-hmm. sitting at the tailgate. All Knicks fans. I didn't see one Philly jersey at all. So we're kind of like wondering what's going on.
0: Well, they ran and hid. They ran and hid. And look, I understand that to a degree because they knew what was awaiting them if they went to that game. You know, not only just
1: right.
0: the fact that their team was going to get their ass kicked, but the fact that they were going to have to hear about it from Knicks fans from the second they walked into that parking lot to the second they left the parking lot.
1: And what we did, Lugie, was the opposite. Anybody that we saw wearing a Philly jersey, we were like, you know what? Respect. Because you're okay. the only ones here.
0: Yeah,
1: like,
0: it was a different way to look at it. Yeah. Yeah, like I just said, so Sean, to me, if you sold your tickets or if you went, I'm not going to hate on either one. But to your point, though, if you did show your face, I mean, that says a lot because you literally know what's going to happen. Like with sports, right. the whole idea is, hey, you never know. No, you know. You know that the Sixers were going to get their brains beat in and that there was going to be 75% Knicks fans. And not only Knicks fans, but Knicks fans that are so happy and joyous and confident and cocky. And you were going to have to watch and hear that the entire game.
1: There's no doubt. And we showed all of those people the love they deserved. But I'm telling you right now, unequivocally, when they announced the Knicks, the players,
0: mm-hmm.
1: it was about 10 seconds and they were pumping booze in through the system, in through the sound system.
0: Yeah.
1: And then they announced the

0: couple images, let you know firsthand. It was incredible. We sat 106. I was like 17 rows off the front court, like the actual seat level. Mm-hmm. Our seats were bananas. And it was amazing. My buddy has, he lives in Pennsylvania.
1: Yeah.
0: So we got the tickets right away. But my other friend got, he was a New Yorker, and they wouldn't let him buy the tickets until probably this morning. I think he bought them this morning. So they opened them up to New Yorkers, like, I guess when they realized.
1: Yeah, when they realized they want to make a little money and they're not worried about your zip code anymore. Correct. Yeah, because they tried to pull that stunt where they were keeping. And I appreciate the call, Sean. And I'm glad you had a wonderful time. And what Sean experienced there, and I've experienced it, you know, going on the road and clinching a series with a victory. It's you have to do it for yourself in order to understand what it feels like. I could sit here and try to describe it to you. I could compare it to other things. But quite frankly, I don't know what to compare it to. Because I've been at home as well for it. And it's just, home is amazing. You know, I was there at Citi Field for the Lindor Grand Slam. That viral video of me and Evan and his scorebook. I mean, he held on to it for dear life. Like he was Billy Zane trying to get off the Titanic. I have a child. It's like, dude, you can put the scorebook down. I promise you, no one's going to touch it. And Al Cintron was there, and our former boss was in the background, who also had a very rough Sunday, I'm sure, because he hates the Knicks with a passion. That was incredible. But there's something about being on the road. Now, it was a little bit different here because the percentage of Knicks fans was more than the Sixer fans. But when you are in the smaller percentage and you're on the road and you win, I mean, the scenes in the lobby from Friday and Sunday, it was insane. And we've talked about this before with the TikTok bros outside Madison Square Garden. And I've defended some of that behavior. But when if it gets ugly, I mean, you're trampling J.R. Smith. Nobody's getting him all. Like, stuff like that to me is where you take it too far. And it becomes about clout chasing. And when it's that, it's whatever. But when somebody can get hurt, I have a problem with that, obviously. But I told you, everyone going down to Philly, those are, you cannot question their fandom. You want to question the TikTok bros fandom outside Madison Square Garden? Fine. But you can't question the people that plop down all that money to go down there. Because even though it's cheaper than the Garden, they didn't get in for $5. And you certainly have to commute. You know where their fandom and how diehard of fans they are that are down there. Just like Sean, just like we got a couple other people on the line that we will get to. I promise. I got you for another 4 hours. That were there as well. Basking in it. Enjoying it. Let's go to Michael in Patterson, New Jersey here on After Hours. It's Lugie in the Late Night.
2: Yeah, I really called in about Mike Brown, but I want to say something about the next series. You said that there's reports that Mike Brown maybe will still get fired even if the Knicks make the finals.
1: Yeah, that was a report, Mike, that came out, I think, right before the Hawks series or during the Hawks series.
2: And let's say, first of all, how many games do you think it'll take for the Knicks to win the Pistons? Or do you think they'll win? And if they do, do you think it's possible for them to win OKC, if that's the case?
1: Yeah, Michael, you want to talk about next year as well, my friend? I'm teasing. I don't think we should be talking about the NBA Finals and any predictions there. I believe in building this and not jumping ahead. I'll say this. Yes, they're beating the Pistons. The actual game, the number, because remember, I hit it right on the nose against the Celtics last year. And there's nothing like hitting it right on the nose. So I will give that official prediction of how many games when we know for sure it's the Pistons and we're leading into game one. Which, like I said, well, according to my research, NBA.com, you could double check my work. Always double check my work. But I'm pretty confident in that the Eastern Conference Finals would either start this coming Sunday or next Tuesday. And that doesn't matter what happens in Detroit. Well, obviously, if it's Tuesday, it would because Detroit went seven games. But if Detroit wraps it up early, it starts Sunday. It's not like they're like, well, let's just get this going on Friday. Which I know everybody here will want and everybody in Detroit. Although, you know what? You give the Subway Series a little bit of its own stage and its own showcase. Which is a whole nother bag of worms that we'll get into throughout the week. We got plenty of time to lead up for that. Because like I said, we're not going to have Knick basketball for at least 6 days here. 888-808-1019 is the phone number to call. It is After Hours. I see everybody up there again. If you were in Philly this weekend for either game, would love to hear from you. plus your reaction to the Knicks. You want to look ahead.

0: to the Pistons series, which I think it's going to be, or at least let's call it the Eastern Conference Finals for now. We don't want to totally disrespect the Cavs. We'll call it the Eastern Conference Finals for the time being, but I ultimately think it will end up being the Pistons. There are so many subplots I want to get into. Not only the blow that the Knicks and the fans sent to the city of Philadelphia on the court, off the court, in the way they embarrassed them over the last week. But I want to talk about Mike Brown and the job he's doing. I want to talk about Bridges being unlocked. I want to talk about Cat and whether or not this is the best basketball of his Knick career, maybe his entire career. There's so many things. Josh Hart calling out Philly and their sports fans and it being a sports town, or at least he thought it was a sports town. There's so much to do here, and we have so much time to do it. And your phone calls being a major focal point of the next 4 hours, because I want to get reaction from everybody. It's a celebratory night. The job is not done. We're only halfway home. This is a familiar now territory, having been to the Eastern Conference Finals last year as well, so back-to-back years for that. But the mission hasn't been completed. The focus should still be on next round, but you can celebrate for a night, especially because you're going to have about 6 or 7 nights, 8 nights of no Knick basketball. So plenty of time to get a little celebration in here early on in the week. The phone number to join that conversation is 888-808-1019. It is After Hours. It is Tommy Lugauer, Lugie, here in the limelight on The Fan.
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0: Joel Embiid is not only a baby, he is a hypocrite. 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

0: It is After Hours here on The Fan. 888-808-1019. Coming up in just a little bit. You know, you hire Mike Brown for several reasons. And we'll outline all those reasons coming up, and I will explain to you how they're all on full display here in the playoffs, in particular, especially in the last seven, which have been seven straight victories for the Knicks, as they are now eight down, eight to go. But first, I want to get to everybody here, because I know a lot of you went down to the game, whether it was on Friday, whether it was on Sunday. I want to hear your reaction, your experience down in Philadelphia, and of course everybody else who didn't go down to Philadelphia, but whether you were at the bars, whether you were on your couch, whether you were spending the day with mom on Sunday, how you enjoyed this weekend and what you did watching the Knicks games, and just your overall reaction to what was a dominating sweep. This has been the most dominating Knicks run of my lifetime. I mean, these last seven games have been pure cinema. Let's go to Bruce in Howell here on After Hours. What's up, Bruce?
1: What's up, Tommy? How's it going?
0: Hey, what's happening?
1: Yeah, so I was behind the bench. I went to the game today. First of all, Maxey at the free throw line getting booed is crazy. That was the next level.
0: Yeah,
1: Sixers players are at the free throw line, and it was literally MSG South. They're getting booed in their home arena.
0: They had a rough Sunday, so I hate to take a shot at them. They don't deserve catching a stray here, but they're about to. It's basically what happens to net players when they play the Knicks at Barclays. That's what happens.
1: Right, so
0: home players get booed, and that's exactly what happened in Philly on Sunday.
1: Right, so I have a Stark story, but I was behind the bench, mm-hmm. and I see Cat was talking to Bridges. I was reading his lips. Cat was like looking around. He's like, "Oh my God, look how much Knicks fans." He was pointing to like all areas, and so after that happens, the players go. Everyone goes through the tunnel. And I peek my head under. I see Starks is talking to Cat's dad. Mm-hmm. So I scream, "Yo, John!" So he comes over. I get a picture with him. We couldn't get a good angle on the phone, so I gave the phone to Starks. He got a picture with me, and then he signed my cap. And then I screamed at him. I'm like, "Yo, John, Horace and MJ got nothing on you." He burst out laughing. Loved it.
0: Oh, I love it. Yeah, John's a great guy. And you know what it is, too, Bruce? Everybody gets to experience these runs and the renaissance and the resurgence of this franchise. It's not only just regular guys like me and you, Bruce, but it's also the former players. It's the celebrities. It's all of us in the Knicks fandom that I think make this fan base as special and as unique as it is. It really is. I mean, what other fan base truly has this type of not only celebrities, former players, the alumni that always show out, and the passionate sports fans, like that combination? I mean, it's just incredible. And we all experience all the downtimes, and now everybody gets to experience the great times, which is what we're living, a great era of Knicks basketball.
1: All right, 100%. Underrated best part of the game was Nick Nurse. They're the hack of Mitch. Mitch goes to the line, knocks both free throws down. Garden was going wild. Garden South was going wild. Like, yeah. More than the two threes. Place was going wild.
0: Yep. Oh, yeah. No, absolutely. Anytime Mitch hits a free throw. So I was at the bar on Friday night doing a watch over, whatever. We're watching the game. And people were chanting more in the bar and screaming more at the bar when Mitchell hit a free throw than anything else. It just brings out the cheers of Knicks fans because you're rooting for the guy. You know he's a great guy. He's the longest tenured Knick. And when he hits a free throw, because he does struggle from the line, I think a lot of it has to do with physics, but you feel great for him, especially when they do the hack-a-mitch stuff, because you know he's ramming it up there behind.
1: Right. And with Coach Brown, you know, this is the reason why we brought him here. Tibbs was good, but Brown got us over the top. We needed to get Bridges and Cat involved in the offense more, and this is exactly what he's doing, running the offense through Cat. Now we're finally getting the best of Cat, and Bridges in the last four or five games has been unbelievable also. Tommy, thanks for the call.
0: Yeah, no, thanks for making it, Bruce. Appreciate you sharing your experience. Watch along party on Friday. I get a little stew nod sometimes in the over. You gotta give me a little bit of rope. I couldn't think of the word. Watch along party. And shout out to Buddy. Shout out to Corona. It was an awesome time on Friday. Place was packed. Tons of Knicks fans. And it was just great to sit there and enjoy that experience. But yeah, when Mitchell Robinson would make a free throw, everybody would go nuts. Because you're Mitch is just such a lovable guy. Great personality, longest tenure, Nick. And you know, like, you could, it's such a humanized situation because we can't necessarily relate to a Brunson or Carl Anthony Towns because they're just these great athletes playing at a level that none of us could even dream about. But you can understand what Mitchell Robinson is going through, like the struggles, whether you're a golfer, whether you've played sports, and he's like, this guy has struggles at the free throw line. So you're pulling for him. Plus, when it's the Hack-a-Mitch strategy, I think you get even bigger cheers. It's one thing for him to get fouled if he's going up for a dunk. And speaking of, boy, how about that revenge? Joel Embiid hurts you a couple years ago, you miss all that time, and then you shove it right down his throat with an all-time New York Philly picture. All-timer, because that's what that was. And that image of Mitchell Robinson dunking on Joel Embiid is will live forever, especially if the Knicks complete their mission this year. That is going to be one of those moments that it's a Mount Rushmore if they win the title, that especially when you consider the history. But yeah, when they do the Hack-a-Mitch and they foul Mitchell Robinson just to put him at the line because they know he can't hit free throws or he can't hit them at a rate that you would like him to hit, it's an extra cheer for him because it's like, yeah, you go, Mitch. Good job by you, because we can all feel that. It's humanized. We can all relate to that. 888-808-1019 is the phone number to call. Coming up in just a little bit, Mike Brown and the reason you hire him, it's been on full display over the last seven games. But first, let's go to Roy in Brooklyn here on After Hours. What's up, Roy?
2: Hey, how you doing? I enjoy your show. I'm just saying I'm so happy that the Knicks are living up to their potential. But the only thing that has me worried moving forward is Cat. I just hope that he plays smarter, because he's doing an excellent job now and he's playing his ass off. Yep. But as far as the foul trouble, to me he's a little awkward, you know, even going to the basket. Being the point center, it takes the ball. He doesn't have to charge the basket that much, because when he does charge the basket, his arms are failing. He does the chicken wing. He grabs on to people.
0: Yeah.
2: So he doesn't, you know, he gets into foul
0: trouble. He can get offensive fouls that you wouldn't want to get, when because like you said, whether he hooks a guy, whether your chicken wings a guy, arms are flailing. So I understand that. Yeah, yeah. Look, that's been a part of Carl Anthony Towns' game that not only I but others have criticized when it comes to getting in foul trouble or sometimes having the low basketball IQ. And he did get it into foul trouble this series. Now, luckily, when he was on the court, he played brilliantly and has been just insane in the playoffs so far when he's been out there. And also, the Knicks were so much better than the Sixers. Even with Carl Anthony Towns in foul trouble in some of these games, they were able to withstand it, and they didn't skip a beat. So that's
2: true, but moving forward.
0: Yeah, no, moving forward,
2: the competition's going to be a little tougher.
0: No doubt. Yeah, no, look, I think you have to, look, Roy, I think the mentality, at least the mentality I'm having, as excited I am for these seven games, look, I would love if they score 140 points and win every game by 70 going forward. My gut instinct is that's not going to happen against Detroit. It wouldn't happen if they get OKC, certainly in the finals. So there needs to be like an expectation tempered a little bit. And yeah, some of the things that have reared its ugly head over the last couple years, or this regular season in particular, because it's more recent, or heck, against the Hawks when they lost two games. One of them they had no business losing, the one at home. Those things could rear their ugly head again, and you hope they don't. But if it does, you just want to see them respond right. But I agree. I don't think this is a team without warts. I don't think this is a team that's completely perfect. They're playing incredible right now. Some of that has to do with the opponents, though. And when the opponents get better here over the next two rounds, which they will, we'll see if the Knicks can not only keep that domination going. If they do, unbelievable. This will be the greatest Knick run beyond of our lifetime. But if it doesn't, let's see what they're made of in those spots, you know?
2: Well, I think they're going to live up to, you know, to expectations. They're going to play, and after I'm rooting for them 1,000%. I just hope Coach Brown, when Cat had two fouls in the second quarter, 3 minutes to go, and after I would have took him out. It was only 3 minutes to go before halftime. He let him stay, and then he got the third foul, and then he still waited a little while before he put it. Mitch back in.
0: He's got
2: to be careful.
0: He does.
2: He messed up the rhythm.
0: He does. And obviously, it's tough, and I appreciate the call, to have any complaints about what took place in this series or anything that took place on Sunday. I hear you. I know it. You know what? Where we're at right now and what that phone call was? And I'm not knocking it at all. I appreciate it. in many ways, it is the type of call you get from a Yankee fan in July after a win, maybe even a series sweep. But somebody will call up and say, you remember in the seventh inning on Saturday when Aaron Boone did something, and I'll go, oh, hold on a second. Or a host will be like, hold on, what do you mean? They swept. Who cares? It's like, well, okay, but you know, if he does that in a big spot in the World Series or in October, it could come back to bite the Yankees. And I get it. The timing might seem like, but what do you, they just swept the Sixers. There's nothing to worry about. But somebody like Roy, not necessarily saying there's an iceberg on the horizon, but he's saying, hey, listen, enjoy the night, celebrate it. It was amazing what the Knicks did to the Sixers, not only on the court, but what the Knicks fans, my fellow Knicks fans, our fellow Knicks fans did in the city of Philadelphia, took the place over, is stuff of legend. But don't allow the dominance over the last seven games, which has been the most dominant Knicks run of my lifetime in terms of the way they're playing, just no other way around it. Don't let that completely cloud yourself from saying, okay, you know, if they do this against the Pistons, it might come back to bite them. If they did this against the Thunder, it could come back to bite them. And you want to clean up everything because the margins will get a lot thinner when the competition steps up, which it's about to next week. By all accounts, it's going to be Detroit. And then certainly the team waiting for you in the finals, which by all accounts will be the Oklahoma City Thunder. You're stepping up in weight class. There is no weight class above them. And you have to be perfect against the Thunder. You don't necessarily have to be perfect against the Pistons, but certainly it would be good practice for the team you're going to see next. 888-808-1019 is the phone number to call. It is After Hours if you want to join the conversation here. Tommy Lugauer on the Fan. Let's go to Mary in Brooklyn. What's up, Mary?
3: How's it going, Tommy?
0: Good, Mary. Hope all is well.
3: So before I get to mentioning about the Knicks, I just want to say, for all the Yankee fans listening, unfortunately, I really want to go to the Subway Series, one of the games, but I can't make it. So I just want to say to all the Yankee fans that are listening, to all those that are going, let's go take over City Field and bring that Yankee spirit.
0: Hold on a second, Mary. You should have talked to me before you came on the air here, because I would have not have approved this message. I mean, I certainly would like to not have a Yankee takeover at City Field. I understand where you're coming from, but you have to understand where I'm coming from as well, Mary. Now, it's unfortunate you can't go to the game, but I would like to see the Met fans show up and show out in this series. The last thing I want is City Field to have 90% Yankee fans, that's for sure, and get the treatment that the Met players got, the treatment that the Sixer players got on Sunday. I certainly don't want that this coming weekend. But I understand, as a Yankee fan, as a diehard Yankee fan, that's your message, but you have to understand where I'm coming from as well.
3: No, yeah, I do understand where you're coming from. Sorry, but that's how I'm staying out, I feel. And I just want to say that I did use the word pulchritudinous in my writing.
0: You did. You know what? It's funny, Mary. Yeah, thank you for letting me know. It's one of those things that I try to use over the weekend. Number one, I keep forgetting how to say the word. And number two, I keep not finding the right moment for it. And they brought it up on the broadcast on Fox on Saturday for Mets Diamondbacks. But yes, poker. I would say this. The Knicks sweep of the Sixers was quite, what's the word again? Line, please. Pulchritudinous?
3: Yeah,
0: pulchritudinous. Pulchritudinous. And that's what I saw in these four games, Mary. Just pulchritudinous all over the place from the Knicks. It was a thing of beauty.
3: Yeah. I'll tell you how I used it. So my writing teacher told us to write, do a compare and contrast essay. And obviously, being a Yankee fan, the first thing my mind went to was, okay, Yankees versus Dodgers.
0: Right.
3: Compare and contrast. So when I got to third base, I was comparing and contrasting Max Muncy to Ryan McMahon. And I was saying how McMahon, while I might not be best offensively, he could guarantee with a pulchritudinous catch or play once every game or something like that. But I hope it made sense.
0: Maybe it makes sense to me, Mary. If I was grading it, I would give you an A+. But I'm also an easy grader. I'm just an easy grader. You could tell by some of the grades I give some of the GMs around here. Very easy grader. Very easy grader, but good for you, because I've tried to use the word up poker to do this in my life, and I really had the perfect opportunity with this weekend because of the way the Knicks played basketball was truly a thing of beauty. And that's the meaning of the word poker to lunas. That's the meaning of it. It's beautiful. And that's what we're watching right now. Beautiful, dominant basketball. Let's go to Casey in Passaic Park in New Jersey. What's up, Casey?
4: Thank you, Tommy Louie.
0: You got it. No need to thank me, but
4: first
0: I appreciate
4: time
0: it.
4: With you talking, but I'm a good listener. I talk to Mike Francis, Boomer, and Tiki.
0: Tiki. You talk to Evan?
4: Thank you. Thank
0: you ever
4: you
0: talk to Evan?
4: Thank you. I got through right now. Oh, Evan and BT.
0: BT. Yep. Sean Marash.
4: Yes. Yes. Yeah. But I just got my own apartment. But listen to this. Mm-hmm. Mm-hmm. I came to this country October 7, 1969, and the Mets won the World Series.
0: There you go. Yes. And, yep.
4: Because I'm Polish. And we didn't have baseball in Poland.
0: Yeah. Yeah.
4: I think that the Mets, we didn't have basketball yet by the college. And then I think that the Knicks, and I'm a Giant fan, but the first, it was the Knicks. I went to my first game as a Knick in Madison Square Garden. I never seen in New York.
0: I think we lost you there, Casey. It sounded like you were going to have an incredible story there. It's all good. But you were a good luck charm, for sure. Think about all the championships ever since you came to this great country, especially when you first got here. So you got here in 69. Think about all the championships that were awaiting this great city. All thanks to you for coming over. So thank you. And hopefully now here we are all these decades later, Casey. And you've been here for quick math. I don't know what it is, 56 years? Quick math. Probably a lot longer than that. My math is terrible. You got to know that. Awful math. That's why I'm not a mathematician. I'm a sports talk radio host, and I have a calculator on my phone. That's why I said quick math. If I said, hey, I took an hour and a half to do the math, and then I give you a bad result or something that's way off number-wise, you can make fun of me. But for quick math, I think that's gives you an out. But here we are all these decades later, and the Knicks are certainly on the doorstep of something great, of something magical, of something that will just completely and utterly take over this town. It's one thing, first round, second round, Eastern Conference Finals. The Knicks, we are four wins away. Four wins. Four big ones, but four wins away. And I don't think they're going to be easy, but four wins away from the NBA Finals. NBA Finals. And let me just say this now, put a pin in it. When you get this close, and by this close, I mean the finals. They get to the finals, and you get this close, because I've seen them in the finals a couple times, and obviously we know the outcomes. Win. Win. Because it's never promised that you're going to get back. And that's something that I've kind of thought about. That's something that I've kind of experienced. And there have been moments where I said, you know. But in a lot of ways, it's true. Now, for all we know, the Knicks can be in the finals for the next 10 years. Hopefully so. And they obviously have a great architect, and Leon Rose deserves a ton of credit for what he's done. But there are just some years where you have the talent, you have the experience, you have the magic, you have everything, all the ingredients, which is what I've discussed here over the last, you know, really this whole season. You have all the ingredients to win a title. When you get there, I don't care who is staring back at you. I don't care if it's the defending champs. I don't care if it's Wembanyama. I don't care if it's a red-hot T-Wolves team. I don't care who it is. You have to get it done. Because there's no guarantee you'll ever see it again. There's no guarantee the stars will align like they did in the year that you get to the finals. Because it does take, it's not just talent. Yeah, you could have a machine like the Dodgers or a machine like OKC or a machine like the Warriors, like dynasties. Not that OKC is a dynasty yet, not even close, but teams that are just so great, and in OKC's instance, young, there's a little bit more promise there. But when you have all the stars aligned, you got to take advantage of it. You have to. And that's why I've been saying all along, get to the finals, get to the finals, get to the finals. And when they get to the finals, because they had to get there first, when they get there, you will hear that from me. Now win. Win the whole damn thing. Immortalize yourselves, immortalize this run, and immortalize this group. To give me and many listening their first taste of a Knicks championship and a Knicks parade. Because that's the type of stuff you're going to talk about when you get to the final four teams. Parade, championships. Championships, parades. Stuff that you will remember forever. You tell your kids, you tell your grandkids. And hopefully it's something that you get to share with friends and loved ones and an entire city and tri-state area of fellow Knicks fans. 888-808-1019 is the phone number to call. That's the phone number to call to join this conversation. If you were in Philly over the weekend, would love to hear from you. Love to hear your reaction to this Knicks series. If you want to talk about the next series as well, preview that. We got plenty of time to do it, but what better time than starting now? Coming up, though, I want to get into why this is the reason and what you've been seeing over the last seven games, why that was the reason you hired Mike Brown in the first place. Plus, we'll get into the fans, the Knicks fans, my fellow Knicks fans, and the takeover that took place in Philadelphia and where that ranks in far as embarrassments for a so-called sports town. 888-808-1019, that is the phone number to call. It is After Hours. It is Tommy Lugauer, Lugie here in the late night on The Fan.
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0: It is After Hours. 888-808-1019. That is the phone number to call. In what I'm calling the most dominant Knicks run of my lifetime, that's what I

0: been witnessing over the last seven games. And this Knick team has always been capable of this. We've seen it, but we always haven't seen it in consistency, in, you know, game after game after game. You know, they've had their roller coaster rides this regular season. At times frustrating. Now, you don't want to get too caught up in it because it is regular season, with the worst being after they won the NBA Cup. And part of that struggle that they had there, I think, was Carl Anthony Towns, who was clearly going through something, I think mentally. I think the cloud of Giannis was over his head, and he just wasn't playing his best basketball, especially offensively, which is his bread and butter. Also, Josh Hart was out with an injury, and we know, pun intended, he's the heart and soul of the team. So that led to a lot of their struggles that they had after they won the NBA Cup. But even in the darkest of hours, and there were some dark ones. Remember, they had the team meeting after the Mavs completely and utterly walked into Madison Square Garden on Martin Luther King Day and embarrassed the Knicks. It was bad. A team in Dallas that was obviously didn't have a good year, was awful on the road. There were boos at Madison Square Garden. There were Giannis chants. Like, this might feel like 6 years ago. It wasn't even 6 months ago. Or maybe it was about 6 months ago. But you get the idea. It wasn't a very long time ago. And they were some dark hours. And that has to do with the expectations that we all have. Now, some people's expectations manifest differently. Some people will just internalize it, or they'll rationalize it, or they'll keep their eyes on the prize and they'll chalk it up to a bad stretch. Others will boo. Others will chant for Giannis. Others will air their frustration because they feel like, well, if the wheels are falling off and they don't get to the finals, and if they continue to play like this, they might not even get out of the first round when it gets to the playoffs. That's why those frustrations manifest into boos and chanting for other players. But through all the roller coasters and all the ups and downs and roller coaster rides and turbulence and everything that the Knicks went through this year, I've always remained confident because of the talent, the experience, the depth, and these players having been through not only the sports wars, but understanding the expectations that went into this season and the expectations that we all have as fans, what the media has for them as far as covering the team. They understood, especially the leaders of this team, understand and understood what the expectations were. And I don't think they ever truly lost sight of that, even if they struggled at times, even if they were a little bit bipolar at times during, in a sports sense, during the regular season. Let's go to Justin in Sayreville, New Jersey. What's up, Justin?
1: Hey, what's up, Tommy?
0: Hey, what's going on?
1: What's going on? Terry and I went to the game on Friday, and it was like a complete takeover of Knicks fans. It was crazy.
0: Yeah, Friday.
1: It was probably like,
0: what would you say the percentage
1: was? 60% Knicks fans.
0: 60 to 40? Yeah. I'll buy it. Yeah, 60, no.
1: 40 at least?
0: Yeah, it felt that way. And I know, like, last time when I was in Philly, you guys were there as well, and you and Kerry travel a lot. And look, we know Philadelphia as a sports fans around, it's not fun being around those people. But to be there when you are in the more of the, hey, there's more of us than them at this point. And the way they won that game.
1: Because
0: game three, I know how Kerry was feeling. I didn't talk to her, but I'm sure after the first quarter, she was probably wanting to fire Mike Brown at that point. She was basically, and she would
1: She was livid.
0: She would run the team like Whoopi Goldberg for the rest of the playoffs. She would just be like, I'm going to step in and be the coach.
1: I always say, like Eddie.
0: Yeah, she'd be like Eddie and just be like, all right, fire Mike Brown. I don't care how many wins they had in a row. They had a bad quarter here. But not only to rally, but then cruise really for the rest of that game. You know, it was an awesome experience. I was watching from the bar. You guys were in Philly. Friday night was that moment when you're like, hey, you know what? And I don't know if you felt this way, Justin. The team just, it felt different. Like, meaning they didn't slip. They didn't have a brain fart game. They didn't have what some of us maybe were expecting, or some people were expecting. All right, maybe they lose a game in Philly. They didn't do that. And they took the Sixers' best punch and obviously counterpunched with a huge uppercut, knocked them to the ground, and then knocked them out on Sunday.
1: This team just clicking on all cylinders, too. Like, their defense looks great.
0: Both ends of the floor.
1: All of a sudden, like, their defense looks amazing.
0: Yep. And that was the thing that, and Kat's been great. The scary part of this team, in a good way for us as Knicks fans, is how great they are playing on both ends of the floor, and they didn't skip a beat without Anunoby. Now, when they step up in competition, they're going to need him, and they will miss him if he can't get back for Detroit, which I fully expect him to be ready for game one. I would be stunned, because based on, I mean, it wasn't just Bagley, it was Shams, it was Bondi. Everybody was essentially saying he could have went in game four. So if he could have went yesterday, then I don't see any reason why he won't be ready and available for Sunday, whether that's game one or next Tuesday.
1: Yeah, it's Sunday or Tuesday, they're saying. So he should definitely be ready of a week.
0: I would be
1: shocked if he's not.
0: Yeah, now are you and Kerry going to go to Detroit?
1: Probably not.
0: Probably.
1: I would love to, though, but probably not.
0: Now, is this a thought?
1: It all depends on work.
0: Yeah, I get that. Now, is this it's work, or is it more, hey, we might want to go to OKC, so we'll save that flight for the Oklahoma City trip?
1: Oh, that would be wild, though. I would love to do that.
0: Yeah.
1: OKC or San Antonio?
0: Yeah, and I appreciate the call. Send my regards to Kerry, of course. That's Justin and Kerry. Big friends of the show, big friends of the station. They are huge Knicks fans. They love to travel to see the Knicks play. They were in Boston last year. They were in Philly a couple of years ago. I don't think they went to Indiana either year, but they could correct me if I'm wrong on that. And Detroit did a great job last year of keeping the Knicks fan out. Great. Great job. Obviously doing some of the things that the Philly and Sixer and Philadelphia area tried to do. Which is if you buy through the site, the zip code, all that stuff. Didn't work here, and part of that is because the Sixers stunk, and obviously the team was deader than a doornail coming into Sunday. But that's not going to be the case in Detroit. Like, I don't expect anything near what we've seen. Like, last year, and I always use the deuce test. That's what I call it. Now, let me explain that quickly, because you might think I'm talking about something else. McBride. When he takes a jump shot, how loud is it? Let's go Nick Chance. Yeah, but that's usually if they're up. Like, that first shot of Deuce McBride that he takes, how loud is the Deuce Chance? That's a good barometer for knowing how many Knick fans are there, the percentage of Knick fans. And Justin said on Friday, it seemed like 60. We took a call last segment from a fellow that was at the game that said it was probably 60, 65. I think it was Sean who said that. Well, we had a couple, but Sean gave me the percentage. Sean in Queens. 65, 70%. Give or take, on Sunday. But either way, the overwhelming majority, over 50%, well over 50, over 60%, both games, filled with Knicks fans. The videos on the internet are just incredible. And it really was just an overall embarrassment across the board for not only the Sixers on the court, but for the entire so-called sports town of Philadelphia for what the Knicks fan did, which is invade their building, take over their city, take over their arena, and have a complete and utter party. That fourth quarter on Sunday was a party. And as great as I felt with that game six a couple years ago, the back and forth, and the Knicks were able to pull it out and win the series, and I was in Philadelphia, that was dicey at times, especially going into halftime. And look, it ended up being in a classic game, but the idea of having a party. You know, if I was with Evan at the game on Sunday, he was in Philly, he'd have been gone in the fourth quarter. First of all, he would have been miserable because his basketball team's picking six. And it was a tough day for the coalition, but especially for Evan. There's a video on our socials at WFN660 where he's crying in his, Evan doesn't really drink that much. So he's crying in his milk, whatever he was crying in. And one of the reasons were for his basketball team. That's a shame, though. That's a shame. At least they lost all those games. So let's go to Gene in Far Rockaway. What's up, Gene?
2: Hey, Tommy.
0: Hey, what's happening?
2: Okay. Yo, let me tell you one thing. The NBA needs to be investigated.
0: Why is that?
2: How in the hell the Knicks get four home games straight?
0: I agree. Yeah, no, that sets up for sure. First time ever a team gets four home games. I mean, listen, everybody thinks that the league rigs it for the Knicks. They rigged it for Patrick. They want the Knicks in the finals. Adam Silver wants the big market there. You might be on to something there. For the first time ever, a team gets four home games in the playoffs.
2: Yeah. Back to back. I was there Friday and Sunday.
0: Oh, beautiful. So you stayed there all weekend. Nice.
2: No, I didn't even stay. I took the drive back and forth.
0: I don't blame you. Why would you want to stay in that dump? I don't blame you. Get the hell out of there. Yeah, I don't blame
2: okay,
0: you.
2: Okay, so I say Friday night it was 60-40 New York. But yesterday, he had to at least be about 80-20. I swear.
0: Yeah, listen, when Sixer players are getting booed on Sunday, and like I said, when Embiid was at the free throw line, and there are Knicks fans behind the net, and they have pictures of Mitch posterizing him. That's in Philly. This is happening. It's just a full takeover. Yeah, what's up?
2: One more thing. Mm-hmm. I was happy when they said Embiid playing. I swear, like today, he scored, 24 points? Mm-hmm. Because his defense, the Knicks only scored 60 because of his defense. He is awful. He can still score a little bit.
0: Well, to your point, Gene, the Sixers played their best game in which Embiid missed it, you know, game two. The one game Embiid didn't play, the Sixers had their best effort.
2: Mm-hmm. And that just take away from Maxey, because now Maxey ain't aggressive now because he always deferring to Embiid.
0: Yeah, he's an albatross, Embiid. Now, look, they wouldn't have gotten to the second round without him, but he was an absolute detriment to them on the floor.
2: That's because the Celtics, ain't got nobody on the inside. Yeah. That was the reason why when he came back, he dominated them. Who they got?
0: In their front court? Nobody. They got nobody.
2: Yeah. So, and one more thing. I know, let's go Yankees in City Field.
0: Hold on a second, Gene. You're the second person to do this. I just can't allow this. This can't be open season here. We got a long way to go before Friday. Is there a sign outside of After Hours that Yankee fans are seeing saying, hey, let's invite all of our fans to Citi Field? We're not going to take calls on this all week. Put a stop to it tonight. Mary did it, now Gene did it. And I like both of you, but come on, I got to put my foot down here. Especially on a night that should be about joy and jubilation and the one team that unifies us, the Knicks. You know, it's funny, and I said this before the series, that I thought the Celtics were the easier opponent. And obviously the Sixers were swept. It would have been just as ugly for the Celtics. I'm telling you, that the Knicks would have dismantled Boston in 4 or 5. Because I don't think much of the Celtics either. Detroit I do, but I don't, and I have all year. Even though I don't put any stock in the regular season games, Detroit is the one team in the East that I would say have my full and respect and are a true threat. But Boston, the Knicks would have made quick work of. And obviously the Sixers were made quick work of. And look, hindsight is 20/20. And if you're Nick Nurse, if you're the Sixers, you weren't going to do this. But Embiid being on the court was a net negative for you. He hurt the Sixers way more than he helped them. And the best performance we got, or saw, I should say, from Philly in this series was the game without Embiid. But it was also a game where they wore down, whether it was George, whether it was Maxey, Edgecombe, whoever you want to throw out there, they couldn't buy a bucket. And a lot of that had to do with the defense of the Knicks, the smothering defense, especially Bridges. But it also had to do with the fact that tired legs, long series before that, lack of depth. They just didn't have enough in the tank at all. And they ran into a runaway freight train right now. And if you're going to come out the Knicks, you're not coming at them correct. You are going to get embarrassed. That's how good this team is. That's how deep this team is. That's how much momentum they have. They are going to eat inferior opponents alive. The 194-point differential is the best in 10-game span in NBA playoff history. And they have 7 straight wins. It's historical what they're doing right now. Historical. 888-808-1019. That is the phone number to call. A lot was made about Tibbs and unceremoniously getting fired. Like, I remember that day so vividly. I'll take you behind the scenes here. So I show up for work, pre-show meeting, myself, Tiki, Evan, and Sean. And Evan, as he often did, would kind of be the ringleader of the meeting, the point guard of the meeting. And he was like, listen, I think we should open with Tibbs. I'm like, okay. He's like, yeah, you know, I think we should open with him about how he could potentially get fired. I'm like, oh, okay, interesting. Interesting. You spun the wheel and landed on that. You're the point guard. We trust you. Let's go to it. So we start the show at 2 o'clock. He opens with that. Tiki, obviously, as well. Sean, myself, big conversation for about 30, 40 minutes. All of a sudden, if you're a listener to Evan Tiki, you know we break the glass, which means breaking news. We did that. Tibbs is fired. So great foresight by Evan there. And then what followed after that was confusion by some fans, frustration by some fans, understanding. I think some fans were even happy for the move. But overall, you're talking about a coach that built this program from the depths of sports hell to a team that you could count on to be a consistent winner in the regular season, get to the playoffs, win a round or two, just got to the Eastern Conference Finals, upset the Celtics. Could have made the Eastern Conference Finals a couple years ago if attrition didn't rule the day. And basically they lost their entire roster that series. So Tibbs had done a fine job. And certainly firing him after getting to the Eastern Conference Finals. It's not like they had gone there 3 or 4 years in a row and then fallen short. That move was heavily questioned, heavily criticized, and there was a ton of frustration and confusion. And then what followed was something that we hadn't seen in a while, which is LOL Knicks, which is everybody making fun of them because they called up a bunch of teams asking to see if their coach was available. And they were shown the door, or just hung up on, I should say, time and time again. And that became open season on the Knicks, LOL Knicks. They didn't have a plan. They fired their coach in the Eastern Conference Finals after a run there. What are they thinking? They're not going to find anybody as good as Tibbs. This is James Dolan meddling. You heard it all. Everybody played the hits, which we haven't heard in a while when it comes to the Knicks. You know, they were in that fortress of the team is not only good, but they are ran very well. And Leon Rose was pushing all the right buttons. And everybody was happy. Even if they hadn't made the finals or won a championship, considering where the Knicks were and where they were at, when you compare the two, everybody was super excited, super pumped up, and super grateful. But then the Knicks did this. And it was truly the first time where you had a divide amongst the fans, where it was like, whoa, what's going on? That was on some people's tip of their tongue. And then the other side was, okay, weird, but I trust Leon Rose, and I don't think it's necessarily, you know, Rick Brunson pulling strings or Dolan getting involved or same old Knicks or LOL Knicks. But obviously surrounding the Knicks was, ha, ha, ha, ha, this is the Knicks we all remember. They took a great thing here and they ruined it. They've destroyed it. Unless they hire this coach or that coach. But none of those coaches are really around. So they're going to have to call up and see what these other teams are thinking and if they're dumb enough to give them their fine head coaches. And then obviously call after call after call, doing their due diligence, by the way, but perception is reality. And most people didn't view it as due diligence. They viewed it as the Knicks not having a plan, being clueless and being self-destructive. Okay. So that was the process, and it all led to Mike Brown, which was not the most popular hire. But the reason you hired Mike Brown and the reason you got rid of Tibbs, all of that has been on full display over the last 7 games. A prolific offense. A deep bench. Karl Anthony Towns playing the best basketball, arguably, of his career. Certainly his Knick career. Mikal Bridges, a player that was left for, hey, 5 picks, not worth it. Total bust, doesn't have it anymore. He doesn't have the guts, the whole thing. And Mike Brown was brought here to unlock Bridges, unlock Cat, unlock this offense, and play the bench. And work in unison with his coaching staff. The continuity, where it's not a stubbornness at the top, even if that stubbornness has led to success in multiple stops. That being of Tibbs.

early on in the Hawks series where he was outcoached. He has made all the necessary adjustments, and he is fulfilling the promises and the reasons why you hire him in the first place. Depth, playing the bench, unlocking two critical players in Cat and Bridges, and working in unison with your coaching staff so that this Knicks team, it's not about a supreme leader. It's more about, hey, we are a group here. I'm the head of it, but it's a committee in a sense where I deal with my coaches and listen to them, and also upper management with Leon Rose, etc. We're all unified in the decision making. And the Knicks put themselves out there for this. Now, they don't, I mean, listen, if it didn't work out, they would just do what the Knicks do, which is totally their prerogative, meaning you wouldn't hear from Leon Rose or anybody. You didn't hear from him when they fired Tibbs. You certainly wouldn't hear from them if this season went to hell in a handbasket. That's the way they go about their business. It's the Knicks. Who's stopping them? That's just the way they go about it. You almost give them credit for that. Like they stand on business when it comes to that. They're consistent. But with 8 wins left to win a championship, boy, does that decision and what they did and who they hired, this looks like another Leon Rose masterpiece in bringing in the right guy at the right time with the right situation. And that's one of the stars that have aligned for the Knicks is Mike Brown. Because you're talking about not having Anunoby, who is so important. When OG Anunoby went down a couple years ago, remember, the Knicks were up 2-0 against Indiana. And everything was rolling for them. And it felt like they're going to make quick work of Indiana, and you try your luck against Boston. Hey, go down swinging against the Celtics, who were an absolute wagon that year. Nobody was expecting the Knicks were going to win that series, but you wanted to see it. You wanted to see if they had fight. You wanted to see if they could just turn it into a bar fight, turn it into a backyard brawl with Boston, punch them in the mouth, see if they can respond. You just wanted to see it. And it was taken from us due to injuries. But the reason why the Knicks couldn't recover in that series is because they didn't have depth. Now they do. Certainly you don't want injuries. You want everybody to be fully healthy. That's part of winning a championship is health. But when you have the depth that the Knicks have now off the bench, when you have Mitch, when you have Deuce, when you have Clarkson, when you have Shamet, when you have Alvarado, and now you can go 10 deep, you can stand toe-to-toe with any team in the league, and you can deal with one of your most important players and somebody that means so much to the success and winning of the Knicks. Look at the record when he's healthy, Anunoby, versus the record when he's not healthy. You didn't have Anunoby for 2 games here, and it didn't matter because you had Shamet on Friday with a legacy game. You had Deuce, who got the scoring going early in this game, and then the Knicks were off to the races. That's a credit to Leon Rose, of course, for the acquisitions of a Jordan Clarkson, the acquisition of a Jose Alvarado at the deadline, bringing Shamet back, all that stuff. Imagine not playing Landry Shamet last year. Mind-boggling. But the depth that they have, and more importantly, the utilization of the depth, perhaps even more important, is the utilizing of it, has made this Knick team into a scary team for opponents and a team that you don't want to run into. Where in years past, if they lost Anunoby for a couple games, the wheels fell off. The wheels didn't fell off. In fact, the car drove. What's the word that Gary Cohen? Oh, I set it up perfectly there. I had it perfect for the Hoka Dorkers. The Deka Dorkers. I had it perfect. I set that up, and then I forgot the word. Whatever the heck that word is, Gary. I got to write that one down. You talk about one I got to write down on the word, the beautiful word that he had for the catch for Benj. I set that up perfectly. I set it up perfectly. It's all right. You know what? I'll stick the landing next time, I think. I don't know. That's a word that I can't either A, remember, or B, pronounce.

0: 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Look, we've made a lot about the Knicks here. Their opponent, I believe, will be the Pistons. But that series is 2-1. I think in the Cavs, you get into bed with James Harden. He's a loser, a sports loser. You get what you deserve. I think the Cavs overall are gutless. I've been saying that forever, including going into this year when they were right there neck and neck with the Knicks for the team that was favored to get to the finals. Now, Vegas knows a lot more than I do, so maybe Cleveland does rally in this series. They ultimately end up winning, but they're going to have to win some games in Detroit. I think it's going to be the Pistons. I do. I don't think it's 5, but I do think Detroit will get by. But now, as Knicks fans, we get the best seat in the house. We had a laugher of a series, and now we get to enjoy not only Pistons-Cavs, but T-Wolves-Spurs tied up at 2, Wemby ejected on Sunday. And, I mean, if you hate the Lakers, and I do, OKC just taking the Lakers to complete school here. And all with the feet up, the recliner, the couch, chilling by the pool, enjoying the early stages of summer as we are rapidly approaching Memorial Day weekend, which is next weekend. Life is good right now as a Knicks fan. Life is real good to be a Knicks fan, that's for sure. 888-808-1019, that is the phone number to call. It is after hours. If you want to join the conversation, I already see a few people up. More can join as well. The number to call is 888-808-1019. It is after hours. It is Tommy Lugauer here on The Fan. Lugie in the late night.
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0: Hour. Loogie. It is After Hours here on The Fan. 888-808-1019 is the phone number to call. Coming up, Mikal Bridges has officially been unlocked. 888-808-1019 is the phone number to call. Plus, what Josh Hart had to say about Philly, so-called sports town. We'll let you listen to that. And we will get into Karl Anthony Towns and whether or not this is the best basketball of not only his Knick career, of his entire career. But your phone calls first. And the number to join that conversation once again is 888-808-1019. We kick it off here this hour with Kenny in Newcastle, Delaware. What's going on, Kenny?
1: Hey, buddy. How you doing? I haven't called New York State in a while. I'm from Delaware, but I'll tell you one thing. This kid Brunson for the Knicks, I lost touch with NBA basketball. I don't like it anymore. But, man, this kid Brunson is really good. I think he's the straw that stirs the drink on your team.
0: Well, listen, he certainly turned, and I appreciate the call, Kenny. He turned the franchise around for sure. No doubt about it. And he's the captain, the star of the team. And Jalen Brunson, you know, the Knicks are only going to go as far as Jalen will take them, along with the other guys on the team. But it starts with Jalen, for sure. And how important he is to this basketball team, and how important the acquisition of Jalen Brunson was to this team, can't be overstated. Because he's that good, he's that great. And he has now put the Knicks in a position that they haven't been in a very long time, which is year in, year out, consistency, not only in the regular season, but in the playoffs. Back-to-back trips to the Eastern Conference Finals. Now, somebody brought this up the other day to me, and he tweeted at me earlier. And there are a lot of people in the audience that think I sound like Mad Dog. Well, if you think I sound like Mad Dog before this, you're definitely going to think I sound like Mad Dog now. He said Jalen Brunson is already on the Mount Rushmore of Knick players. As great as Brunson has been, as much as he's turned this franchise around, to me, the Mount Rushmore is Clyde, Willis, Ewing, and DeBuscher. You're talking about Hall of Famers. You're talking about three of those guys have won championships. Patrick been in the finals a couple times, albeit 1 year hurt. But still, as great as Brunson is, get to the finals first, and then we could talk about Mount Rushmore. And I understand most of those players I mentioned, bygone era. I get that. And Jalen's right on the doorstep of getting to the Mount Rushmore. But I can't put him on there yet. I'm not putting him on there over Hall of Famers and guys that have won rings. And were considered not only top, they were anniversary teams, these guys. I mean, Dave DeBuscher considered one of the best at his position all time. We know about Willis. We know about Clyde. And, yeah, Patrick didn't win a ring. And certainly that's the guy you bump, for sure. But Patrick accomplished more in his Knick career than Jalen has already. Now, Jalen has plenty of time to, you win a championship, you're on there. We know that. But I'm just not ready to put him there yet. Very close, but not there yet. He's past Melo, that's for sure. And I'm a Melo supporter. I know a lot of people aren't, but he's past Melo. Perhaps not for his entire career, because Carmelo, again, is, you know, Hall of Famer. But, and certainly Jalen Brunson is on his way, especially when you consider the team he plays on. And everybody basically gets in the NBA Hall of Fame. No, I'm not really, but you know what I mean. I don't want to discredit people that are in the Hall of Fame. But it does feel like some years you're like, this guy getting the Hall of Fame? Okay. As they look at basketball on a whole, not just what you do in the league. But that, to me, would be my Mount Rushmore. Now, I would lean more on somebody who's watched more of this than I have, you know, been on the planet longer. But that's, to me, I don't know how you can when you're talking about Hall of Famers, guys that have won multiple championships, guys that are on anniversary teams, you know, in the league, I'm saying, you know, top 50, you know, 50 years of the league, 75 years of the league, been on those anniversary teams. And Jalen hasn't even been to the finals yet, the NBA finals. This is where I feel like I'm like, dog. I haven't got to the finals yet, but it's the truth. Look, I hope he's on the Mount Rushmore, because guess what? If he's on there, the Knicks have won a championship. And we'll all be celebrating that. And believe me, I'm very much on the cart before the horse kind of guy. No, that's all good, Eddie. We'll put you back on hold. We'll wash your mouth out with a little bit of soap. All good. You probably didn't know you were on the air there. Not a problem. Kevin in Copeg is on the Fan. What's up, Kevin?
2: I remember like it was yesterday. I called the Fan, wanted to talk some Knicks. Mike Fliegelman told me, we're not talking Knicks, man. They're awesome.
0: They're awful. Yes. Imagine. I know. Well, listen, I don't blame Fleegs at that point. You know, there's a pecking order in this town. And right now, the Knicks are at the top of the food chain.
2: That's why I lied to him, because I want to talk. I know Fans built on negative. My Mets, man, my summer's like ruined. 10 games.
0: Kev, here, why would you, my thing to this though, Kevin, why would you admit that you lied? You might have been able to get more through if you didn't telegraph it. If you had just started talking, because I've said this before, and this is just me, sometimes I get in autograph mode, like Ricky Bobby. The start of the conversation, I am just talking here, boom, boom, boom, boom, boom, boom, boom. We go quickly to the conversation. Now, I could catch when you curse, but I may space out for a second or two. You might have been able to slip in a few things, and before I realize it, I go, wait a second, he's not talking about the Knicks. And you might have been able to get some of your frustrations out on the air. But you can't, you know, there's plenty of time to talk about whatever it is that you wanted to talk about. I have a sneaky suspicion you wanted to talk about another sports team here, which we have plenty of time to do. But tonight, it's a Knick night. Now, let's go back to Eddie. Eddie, you're ready to go right now. No more cussing, please. It's a children's program at 2 in the morning. Yes.
3: Tommy.
0: Hey.
3: First time caller. My apologies. I was just excited and you caught me off guard.
0: First time caller and right out of the gate with the curse. There's got to be a Hall of Fame for
3: right
0: that.
3: Out of
0: callers.
3: Dude,
0: first time
3: yes,
0: you called
3: right
0: and you cursed. Well, you know what, Eddie? That
3: right
0: makes you special. We'll always remember you for that one.
3: Listen, man, I've been listening to your show for a long time. I want to say you are actually my favorite show to listen to. I love when I catch you.
0: Thanks.
3: I'm in the car late night.
0: Means a lot.
3: Perfect.
0: Appreciate that. Thank you.
3: And I think you have the most realistic view on all of the sports teams, how they're going. I'm a big football fan. I love basketball. Don't know a lot about baseball, but I support all New York teams. So when I listen to you, I understand what's really happening. I want to say I appreciate your show.
0: Well, I appreciate you saying that. Thank you.
3: All right. Now, to the Knicks. Yes. Yes. I love the sweep. And I'm going to say I think this is our best chance to do everything that we want to do and get to the finals. I think we can actually take Detroit. I am concerned. But that turnaround. When we went 2 down in the Hawks and they got that stuff together and we've been on that streak since, if they can play like this, we can beat this team that we haven't beat the whole season. We beat everybody in the NBA except for this team. And I'm like, woof, now we're going to see them because I believe that Detroit are going to get past Cleveland.
0: But yeah, we're sharing a brain on that one for sure. What I would say, Eddie, and if you've listened to the show like you have, you've heard me say this once, you've heard me say it a million times. I put zero stock in the regular season matchups between the Knicks and the Pistons
3: right.
0: This past year. It has no carryover. It means absolutely
3: yes.
0: Nothing. Look at the way the Knicks are playing right now. This is a totally different team. Now, one thing Detroit has, and they earned it, is home court. So the Knicks are going to have to do something that they didn't do a lot this year, and that is go on the road and have a tremendous amount of success. Now, they could obviously hold serve at home, but they're going to have to get one in Detroit, and we know it's not going to be easy there. The fans are going to be up for it. It's a great building.
3: That's
0: it's
3: right.
0: A great fan base. But this is a totally different animal, especially when you consider, Eddie, the pressure. Like, the Pistons don't know what they're in for here this next round. The pressure.
3: That's right.
0: It's one thing
3: they
0: to be the one seed. It's another
3: team.
0: Thing to get to the finals, you know?
3: Mm-hmm. They haven't played this team. They played that team that we were playing, to, you know, we were in a good spot. and we were rotating these guys. You know, they didn't always get the full squad, and these guys coming off the bench, putting in the work, and oh man, I'm just ready for it. And I like that we get these extra days rest. I really do hope that who are they playing? Cleveland. I hope Cleveland gets them again. I want them to play a nice long series and get all worn out and let us get rest and not lose. And you know, I like this.
0: I think Cleveland is going to get them again. Remember, Orlando took them to seven. I'm not sure if this one's going seven, but I don't think it's going to go five. Six. I think Detroit wins this series in six. I think Cleveland gets. Actually, I think they're going to get this next game, and then they're going to lose a two in a row.
3: Okay. I'm with you. I'm with you on six. I don't care which one it is, but I want them to they got to get one more. And, man, I just, listen, I'm done. I just appreciate your show. You'll hear from me again when I feel like it's time to talk about something. Well, at least probably during this series. We'll talk again.
0: Good.
3: Yeah, man. Keep doing your thing. I hear you.
0: All right, Eddie. Appreciate the call, man. Sorry to cut you off there. I thought you stuck the landing. That's why. All good. Yeah, no, I look forward to hearing from you. Always love to hear from new calls, especially if you've been listening for a while. Always great to chop it up. The regular season matchups all year long between the Knicks and Pistons, because I've said it. I said it before they played. I literally said it after. I was on the air when they played. Days later, sometimes when the Knicks weren't even playing the Pistons or even had them on this, I just would bring it up. Because I believe in it. Nothing we saw in the regular season between those two teams means anything if and when they were going to meet in the playoffs. You have a Piston team off of last year who I'm sure in many ways felt wrong in that series. They felt like a couple calls went against them. They probably felt like they were the better team. It was a hard-fought, tough, physical series. And the Pistons played their ass off. It was very impressive. And I believe they went into this year not only with something to prove to the rest of the league, but to the Knicks themselves. And every game between these two, it was a total, utter dismantling of the Knicks. You could hear it in the crowd. You could tell by the players' body language. It meant so much more to the Pistons. Because they wanted to get their lick back from the playoffs, even though you don't get it back in the regular season. But they put all their full maximum effort into those games. The fans gave their full maximum effort in their cheering and their showing up for those games. And that's why they steamrolled the Knicks. Because the Knicks are looking at those games like, okay, whatever. We don't have anything to prove to you. We knocked you out last year. And if we see you again, we'll do it again. Because we feel like we're the more talented team, more experienced. And we understand what we're getting ourselves into because we've been there before. You really haven't. You're still gaining that experience. Year, 2 years from now, 3 years from now, they get another star with Cade. All of a sudden, Detroit could be where the Knicks are at right now. They're not there yet. They deserve and earned my respect by getting the one seed, and I don't think they're a pushover. I don't think the Knicks will beat them in a sweep or five games or anything like that. But this is a whole nother ball game that they're about to enter. If they get by Cleveland, which I think they will, but if. Because they were lucky to get by Orlando. They did, but they were very fortunate. When you are four wins away from a date with probably the defending champs, certainly with whomever comes out of the West, and you are representing the East in the finals, four wins away from that, and you are a team that does not have a ton of experience in the playoffs. Now, a guy like Duncan Robinson, who they brought in this year, and he's had a really good year, and he certainly sticks it to the Knicks a lot, and will be a pain in the ass, as he always is. Will hit a ton of threes. One playoff series last year is not enough to match what the Knicks are bringing to the table playoff-wise experience. And playoff experience-wise. So it is a whole new, different ball game for Detroit. Because this is the team that they have circled and they've been looking forward to not only beating in the regular season, but giving the Knicks the taste of what the Pistons had last year. That sat in their throat and was just an awful, vile taste for months. They've been waiting for this. Where for the Knicks, it's always just been about the mission, getting to the finals. Detroit is just nameless, faceless team. But Detroit, it's personal. With Knicks, it's strictly business. And sometimes when it is personal, emotions get in the way. And you can do things that is uncharacteristic of your team. Because the playoffs is all about channeling that emotion and sometimes harnessing that emotion or sometimes keeping that emotion at bay. Because it is a long series, because it is ebb and flow, and because you have to keep it business. It can't be personal. I don't fear the Pistons. I've been saying that for months. I'll continue to say it. I don't fear them. I respect them. I don't fear them. I was not going to bend the knee. I was not going to wave the white flag. I was not going to say, here you go, Detroit Pistons. Enjoy the finals. Let us know how it is. No way. I've said it time and time and time and time again. And now that we are basically on the doorstep of this long-awaited rematch, my stance on it is not going to waver. And that is that the Knicks are just better. They're more experienced. They have more cohesiveness because of the chemistry that they've had. And they just have more on the line. And that will show next round. 888-808-1019 is the phone number to call. Coming up, Mikal Bridges has been unlocked. Let's go to Tony in Montreal. What's up, Tony?
4: How you doing, Lopes?
0: Good, good. What's happening?
4: Listen, real quick, I got a double parlay tonight. Montreal won 5-2, and the Knicks, the team I really love, won tonight, and they smashed Philly. Am I right in these stats? 93 points on a starting five and 51 off the bench and 59 rebounds, total rebounds to 43. That means that's a total team, Luke.
0: Yep.
4: That means that whoever built that team, I'm sorry, that's a brain trust. The gentleman that put that team together, however you have been mentioning, and I've been listening to you for about 2 hours now, the brain trust in Montreal put that team together in less than 4 years, and the brain trust in the New York's Knicks front office put that team together.
0: Leon Rose, you're saying. Yeah, Leon Rose.
4: Yeah.
0: With the Knicks.
4: Yeah, and I gotta give him kudos because, like, this guy Brunson, I said about maybe a couple of months ago, I thought this guy Brunson was a superb athlete, and he looked like a hockey player on the ice. That's my compliment to him.
0: Well, he's a tough guy, for sure.
4: A compliment.
0: Yeah, no, I think it's a compliment. I think when you think about the toughness, but yeah, Brunson, because of his, he's not the tallest guy, he's not the biggest guy, but he plays with a ton of heart, and he plays with a ton of size. So in many ways, he is like a hockey player where he is just all heart, and he uses what, you know, he's not 7 foot, but he's created a great career for himself, and he is in many ways on the doorstep, perhaps, of becoming the king of New York again, Tone.
4: And I believe that because when I look at players like that, teams like that, that love each other, like the starting five and even the bench,
0: yep.
4: You guys in New York are lucky because that reminds me back of the old teams in New York in the 70s, the great teams that you guys had.
0: Oh, yeah.
4: And this team today.
0: Depth.
4: You know?
0: Yep.
4: When you had Walt Frazier, you know, you had a king, right? So I think Brunson, as far as I'm concerned, Brunson could be the next king of New York. What I mean by that is if this kid can do and drag that team through a championship, he will live forever in New York. He will be the Mark Messi of New York.
0: Yeah,
4: in basketball. 100%.
0: Because this
4: guy, Lukey, you know, you got guys in Montreal like me loving Brunson. I'm the Montreal Knicks, let's say, fan club.
0: You're the president. Yep.
4: I'm a fan club of one.
0: Yeah.
4: But I'll tell you one thing. I'm impressed. And, you know, for me to be listening, I'm like, I'm between hockey game and basketball. I go, okay, what's going on with the Knicks? And you know what? You guys turned me on to basketball. The only thing I liked about basketball was college basketball before pros.
0: Well, listen, living in an era now where the Knicks are just, and I appreciate the call, Tone, you're living in a great era of Knicks basketball. So it's easy to jump on the, Well, essentially what you've done, which is jump on the bandwagon, which is okay. I've said this a million times. There's always room on the bandwagon. It's a bandwagon town. And even if you're not from the town, we still welcome you in as a bandwagon town to jump on the bandwagon. Now, you brought up a bunch of stats from the game, and the one that stands out the most to me, which is really a hallmark of why this team is different this year, and that is the bench points. Bench points, which was an issue in the years past. How many playoff games and series did we see the Knicks bench get outscored? Time and time and time and time again. And now, this year, it's the Knicks bench that is flexing their muscles. And they are outscoring their opponents. It was the Knicks depth that was a huge reason why they swept this series against the Sixers, who had no depth. Bench points, not only having the bench, which is a credit to Leon Rose, the architect of the Knicks, for bringing Shamet back, for trading for Alvarado, for bringing in Clarkson, a guy who's won a sixth man of the year. And even though Clarkson at times fell out of the rotation, he's a vet. He's a guy that is, by all accounts, a great dude to have in the locker room. Always kept his spirits super high. I mean, this is a guy that was used to getting buckets, used to getting minutes, sixth man of the year, like I said. Brought here to New York, I'm sure he figured, I'm going to hit the ground running. I'm going to have this great season. I'm going to be a huge contributor all year long. And that wasn't always the case. But he stayed ready to go. And now, when Mikal was struggling, he and Alvarado stepped in brilliantly. And now that Mikal Bridges has been unlocked, Clarkson is still getting it done. And he has been a tremendous addition, not only for the vibes, not only for the locker room, but when given that opportunity. Because he could be that up and down. You could get the good Jordan Clarkson, you could get the bad Jordan Clarkson. You never quite know what Jordan Clarkson you're going to get. Well, so far in this run, you're getting the good Jordan Clarkson. And you hope that continues. Same thing with a guy like Alvarado. At points, fell out of the rotation. Obviously not here the entire season. But at times it was, hey, we're going to give Deuce the ball. He's going to run the point where Alvarado's more of the true point guard. But Jose's another guy who, at a moment's notice, is ready to rock. And when called upon, when Bridges was struggling, he stepped up. And now that Bridges has been unleashed, unlocked, Alvarado is still doing his thing. Landry Shamet, a guy that has been a pro's pro for a long time. I was screaming for Shamet last year over and over and over again. I'm like, this guy can contribute. Put him out there. He's not going to embarrass himself. He's not a young player. He knows what he's doing. The Knicks have depth, but more importantly, they are utilizing that depth this year. So that when they get to, and I, all year long, and all last year too, I said it a million times, you got to play the guys, you got to play your full team. Because when you get to the playoffs, you want to make sure that everybody, at a moment's notice, is going to be good to go. And it's not going to be trying to square peg round hole it. It's not going to be, well, this guy hasn't played really all year. There's no chemistry. We're going to throw DeLon Wright in there when the team is down and on sports life support. But even through all the trial and tribulations and guys falling out of the rotation, at least guys like Clarkson, Shamet, who obviously went through some injury stuff, but Alvarado, they played enough and they had enough chemistry within this team, not only in the locker room but on the court, to where when we get to the playoffs, they have the ability to perform and perform at a high level and give the Knicks much-needed help when Bridges was struggling, when Anunoby was down. Because both of those instances, if they didn't have the depth or didn't want to utilize the depth, could have been the undoing of the Knicks, whether it be in this series or the following one. But now you're confident in, even if a star struggles a little bit or somebody gets banged up, you know you can go to this bench. You're rolling about 10 deep now. So you can match the Pistons. You could certainly match the Thunder, who love to go 10 deep as well. And one of the big reasons for their success is the fact that they have so much depth. Those are the ingredients to win a championship. Talent, they have. Experience, they have. Defense, they're playing their asses off. and depth. They have all of those ingredients. 888-808-1019 is the phone number to call. It is After Hours. It is a loogie here in the late night. Coming up, Mikal Bridges has been unlocked. We'll also get to Karl Anthony Towns and whether or not he's playing the best basketball of his career. We'll get into what Josh Hart had to say about Philly and their embarrassing weekend, to say the least. So there's a lot to do and a lot of hours to do it. I got you for another 2.5 here on The Fan, going all the way up till 5 a.m. The warm-up show with Alan Jerry, come your way at that time. The phone number to call, the conversation. And by the way, if you went to Philly this past weekend, love to hear from you. 888-808-1019. It is After Hours. Loogie in the Late Night here on The Fan.
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It is After Hours here on The Fan. 888-808-1019. That is the phone number to call. We'll get back to those calls in just one second. 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Mikal Bridges will always be linked to the number five draft picks. You gave up all these picks for Mikal Bridges. You can't hear Mikal Bridges' name without the amount of picks the Knicks gave up for him. It's just part of his story. It's a part of his journey. It's a part of his narrative as a Knick player. Much like when a guy signs a massive contract, you heard this a lot about Lindor early on in his Met career, especially in a major media market like New York. If a player gets paid a ton of money and it is perceived that they don't deserve all that money, or if a player is traded and acquired, I should say, for a bunch of picks, and the fans deem that player not worthy of that, it's going to stick on those players like Lou. Now, we know Lindor was able to overcome it in 2024 as soon as he was moved to the leadoff spot, went on an MVP-level season. And that changed the narrative around him, I guess, till the start of this year. But he certainly, not even that wasn't like what he got early on with the thumbs down and all that. And here you have Mikal Bridges, who, and I think the fact that the other fan base in town, the Net fan, they have an invested interest in this. They have a emotion attached to it. So they're involved as well. And anytime you can bring in multiple fan bases around here and it's centered around a player, it will only heighten the discourse around him, which is what we got for years with Bridges. He's not worth all those picks. The Knicks were fleeced. Leon Rose, his first misstep was trading for Bridges. It cost us Giannis. The Knicks could have had Giannis. They're stuck with Bridges. He's a Jag. He's just a guy. He's not the final Infinity Stone. He's not the missing piece. He's not the player that you take the big swing on. Because that's what it was. It was a big swing by Leon Rose to acquire Mikal Bridges. I remember that night like it was yesterday. I remember being at Citi Field. I remember, ironically enough, it was a Subway Series game, which we will have this weekend, the first installment of it in 2026. I remember the reaction. You could hear it in the stadium because it happened during the game. You got that great drive home Rico from Evan Roberts where he just cursed his way through the parking lot for the first 15 minutes. I remember walking out of Citi Field with Met fans and Yankee fans who don't agree on anything, and all you could hear was "Let's go Nick" chants from Met fans and Yankee fans. So for one brief moment, I suppose there was peace. I say all the time there'll never be peace. I guess for 1 second there, or a couple seconds as we were all walking out of Citi Field, there was peace. But I was on cloud nine because Bridges was a guy that I had talked about forever coming to the Knicks as being that final Infinity Stone, getting a chance to reunite with his Villanova brethren. And I remember having the arguments with Evan on Evan and Tiki, and him telling me it's never going to happen, and him telling the audience it's never going to happen. So the satisfaction of not only getting the player, but for proving him wrong. It was just one of those great moments. And of course, the Mets were playing good baseball, so everything was really clicking for me as a sports fan. It was just one of those really exciting, memorable New York sports moments that we all felt. Then the game started. And Mikal Bridges underwhelmed. Had a few moments in the playoffs last year. Certainly ones that helped the Knicks, for sure. Some clinching moments against the Pistons and against the Celtics. But overall, consistency-wise, regular season, playoffs, the player that you thought you were getting, the player that Leon Rose thought he was getting, the player that you would take the big swing on and give up all those picks for because you feel like he is the missing piece. Because not only what he could do defensively, and he's an Iron Man, plays every day,
He's a great defender, great wing defender, but also his ability to score. So you're adding another scorer to this team to go along with Brunson, to go along with Cat, to go along with Anunoby. And that would give you an elite offensive starting five, and you are now taking an elite defender and pairing him with Anunoby. And the idea of having both of those guys, not just one, but two elite wing defenders, that is the recipe for a championship, especially when you couple them with elite scorers like Cat and Brunson. It felt like a match made in heaven. That's why many, if not all of us as Knicks fans, wanted that trade to happen. It's why Net fans didn't want to trade him because they knew Bridges was really good. And obviously when you see the haul, both sides should have been happy because one side got a ton of picks and they're rebuilding. And the other side is trying to win a championship in a window that is I wish it was a little bit bigger, but it's a little bit smaller for my liking, but it is the window. And you were just waiting and waiting and waiting and waiting for Mikal Bridges to be unlocked. And who knows if Bridges had a hand in Tibbs getting fired? Who knows if he was one of the players that didn't necessarily have the nicest things to say about Tibbs and didn't want him back? Because Mikal did underperform under Tibbs. So that would make sense. It would add up. And then when you hire Mike Brown, I remember saying it at the time, Mike Brown was brought here and will unlock Mikal Bridges. I thought he'd have a big year. I even said he could make the All-Star team. Like, I was on the Bridges hype train, as I've been on from the beginning. Because I knew how he could be such a productive player for this team. Not just the guy, but a major contributor to a championship. And at times it was just frustrating to watch him, where he would disappear, not be aggressive offensively, have 0 points in a playoff game, which is impossible, yet he made the impossible possible. And at times the body language stunk, and the lack of aggression was frustrating because you know the talent existed. And even if he did the little things, you know what we hear about Abdul Carter in his rookie year? Well, if you watch the tape, you saw this, and he didn't necessarily have sacks, but he impacted. It's like, come on, hold on. You draft Carter where you drafted him to get double-digit sacks. You trade all those picks for Bridges for him to contribute in a big-time way, not just in the little things that nobody notices. And it felt like we would be waiting forever, to the point where you start to lower the bar and say, all right, dude, you know what? Block a shot here, steal a pass here, play lockdown defense there. Maybe you hit a big three. That was where the bar was being lowered to. And if you remember in game two against the Hawks, McCollum misses the free throw, no timeouts for the Knicks, even though the broadcast didn't get the memo. Hart gets the rebound, Brunson double-teamed, gets the ball out to Mikal. He has an opportunity to be the hero. He misses the shot. I didn't criticize him for not getting to the basket, but I heard some people did. Either way, he missed the shot. Who cares what shot he takes? If he hits it, that's all that matters. And that felt like, and then the following game, he had 0 points. So game two, misses the game-winning shot. Game three, 0 points. And at that moment, it felt like the lowest of Mikal Bridges' Knick tenure. The team is down 2-1. He missed a shot in game two that could have put the Knicks in the driver's seat in that series, and then followed it up with a dud of duds. I mean, a dud of duds in game three. One of the worst playoff performances you could ever see. Absolutely atrocious. He had more turnovers in that game than he did points, rebounds, assists. And then he followed that up with better games against the Hawks. Better, but still not great. Still not what you're looking for. Defense was there, but the point totals were awful. 8 points, 7 points. That's not why you bring in Mikal Bridges. You want him to be an 18-point scorer. Even in this offense where
JV's got to get his. Cat's got to get his. Ananobi's got to get his. You have a bench now that's got to get theirs. There's still plenty of food on the table for Bridges to eat. The team puts up 140 points. So there's plenty to go around. But it takes aggression and it takes confidence. The game is there. Love Bridges' mid-range game. Always have. Be nice if he got to the free throw line once every century. He never gets to the free throw line. Ever. But, okay. You were just waiting for it. And then, in that clincher against the Hawks, 24 points. And he's followed it up with 17, 18, 23, and then 12 in limited minutes here because it was a blowout. And I said Bridges was turning the corner. He's turned it. He's been unlocked. And the Mikal Bridges we've been waiting for has arrived. And when Mikal Bridges is playing at this level, the Knicks are unstoppable. And they've been unstoppable ever since he flipped, pretty much. They've gone completely in the other direction in a positive way because it adds another element to this offense. We know what he can do defensively. And for the most part, that's always been consistent with him. But that's not, you don't give up all those picks for a guy that just plays defense. Unless you are an all-time defensive player. And even then, you want them to chip in a little bit offensively. Not have playoff games where you have 0 points. Because if he's not being aggressive, he's not shooting, like I said, he doesn't get to the line. So he's got no way to generate any offense. And sometimes he's felt like a guy that has been miscast and sort of not comfortable in his own skin within this offense. Those days are gone now. And if he continues to play like this and the Knicks win a championship, they could have given up 45 picks. It wouldn't have mattered. And think about where they sent the picks. You really have confidence that those picks are going to turn into anything? Okay, they had a rough day. That's two shots at them. The first shot was justified. That one wasn't. But a guy like Mikal Bridges, who's had a lot of naysayers, a lot of doubters, a lot of detractors, he is silencing now all of those critics. And credit Mike Brown I don't think anybody, including myself, would have argued if they took him out of the starting lineup. I wouldn't have said anything. How could you? How could you justify this guy being in the start? Excuse me, because I don't want to concede that the trade might have been a bad one. Please keep him in the starting lineup. Like, at what point do you just say enough if it's not working out? Because, yes, I believed in the player, but at some point, you want to see it on a consistent level and not just, 8 points, he had a nice block shot. No, this Bridges is what you wanted to see, the one we've gotten over the last six games. And the guy I believe we're going to see going forward, which is more aggressive, confident. You know, Mikal Bridges was the best player in the series for the Knicks. Right there. If he wasn't the best, he was right there. That's how good he played. And that's how good he's playing right now. Great he's playing. He's been unbelievable. And considering where he was after game three, where it was missing the game winner in game two, 0 points in game three, talks of him being benched, that's a hell of a response. So Bridges, of course, deserves a ton of credit. And Mike Brown deserves a ton of credit for sticking with him. Because I have a sneaky suspicion if Bridges went to the bench, we might not have ever seen anything productive out of him again. And maybe Mike Brown believing in him is exactly what Bridges needed. That fine, like a confidence boost of, boy, okay. Because how the heck could you, I'm sure Mikal thought he was going to get benched. Or limited role coming off the bench. Maybe not completely, but just not a guy you have in the starting rotation. Because the Knicks have the depth. They could put somebody else in there easily. This is a team that talked about having Josh Hart come off the bench going into the year.
Mitchell Robinson starting for most teams. So when you're on the Knicks and the depth they have, you know, guys have to take lesser roles. It is what it is. That's what most championship teams are about, or teams that have championship aspirations. So I credit both of those gentlemen, Mike Brown and Bridges, for this, because I believe Bridges has finally been unlocked. 888-808-1019 is the phone number to call. Now, as far as Cat, because to me, he's in a similar category to Bridges, just because he was part of the shaking up of this roster. That was an extremely popular group. It was a gritty, scrappy, lay your heart and guts out on the court type of team. But when Cat came

This is what they had. They had those two moves to kind of shake things up. And they kind of go hand in hand. Getting Cat and getting Bridges. And giving up the picks, giving up Randall, giving up Devo. And Cat certainly had his struggles in the first half of the season. And I attribute it to a mental thing. I think he was just frustrated and kind of living in his feels because of the Giannis stuff. I think that bothered him. I think that affected him. And you saw it on the court, especially offensively. I mean, Karl Anthony Towns was nowhere near the player that he has been throughout his career, what you saw in the first half. Certainly through December. It was just not good. And then the trade deadline came and went. And I think Karl Anthony Towns obviously realized, I'm not going anywhere. Giannis is no longer in the conversation. That cloud over our heads, especially mine, is no longer here. I am now a part of, because there were talks of, well, does he get along with Brown? Where is the chemistry between Brunson and Cat? Why is Cat not getting his touches? Why is he not getting his shots? And that was still a conversation in the playoffs early on in the Hawks series. They seem to have now flushed all those things down the toilet. But it was still a conversation. It's the same thing with Bridges early on in that Hawks series. It was, why is Cat not getting the ball? Why is he not getting to the line? Why are they not running the offense through him? He has a major size advantage over Atlanta. They can't deal with him. Why is he not the focus? What's going on here? Whose fault is it? Is it Brown's? Is it Brunson's? Is it the Cat's? And look, whenever that was the case, I always blamed all three of them, to be honest with you. I think they're all accountable for Cat not always getting his looks, not always getting his touches. I don't think there's a villain in there. I think it's all three. Brown could draw up better plays. Brunson can distribute the ball to Cat a little bit better, and Cat could be more demonstrative in wanting and demanding the basketball, which we know is not in his personality, but at some point, you gotta at least show a little sign of that if you're not getting what's rightfully yours and what is best for this team, because what's best for this team is when everybody is touching the ball, but especially Cat. I mean, you're seeing all these triple-doubles. You're seeing not only the passing, but the shooting, the rebounding. You know, Karl Anthony Towns is one of the most gifted basketball players that I've ever seen. To be that big and to be that great of a shooter and also be able to be an excellent passer, an excellent rebounder, and when he wants to, a excellent defensive player when he wants to. It's not always been the case, but it's certainly been the case lately. But getting over that, what I believed, and maybe Cat will talk about this at some point. He really hasn't addressed it, nor should he have to. It's something more down the line. That's an off-season conversation. But what was really going on there when he was having his struggles this year? My diagnosis is it was a Giannis thing. Understandably, too. Here you are, you're sitting there, you're a local guy, you're on the Knicks, you're coming off a run of the Eastern Conference Finals. And all we heard about in the summer and as the season's starting is Giannis. It's like, well, if you're calling Anthony Towns, you're sitting there going, but I've been to the Eastern Conference Finals and the Western Conference Finals. I'm not good enough. And Karl Anthony Towns was the best player in that Pacers series, by the way. So I think that wore on him. I think that affected him. I think it bothered him. And that might have led to some of the, if there were any uncomfortableness or whatever between him and Brown or maybe some of his teammates, who the hell knows? Only they know. All of it is pure speculation. But what isn't pure speculation is that he wasn't playing well at all. And he looked like what for sure is the worst run of his career with the Knicks, that's for sure. And in all likelihood, the worst run of his career, period. But he turned that around in a major way. And when he's getting his looks and he's getting his touches, much like when Bridges is unlocked, this team is unstoppable. And that's why they're putting up 140 points in closeout games.

0: and they're completely and utterly dismantling any team that's in their path, as they are now eight wins shy of a title. 888-808-1019 is the phone number to call. We'll continue the conversation with the Knicks. We'll continue the conversation with Carl Anthony Towns. We will let you know what Josh Hart had to say about the city of Philadelphia and why Josh Hart is just the absolute best. We'll talk about the Mitchell Robinson revenge tour as well. That's all coming up here in the next hour, the 3 a.m. hour of After Hours, plus your phone calls. If you'd like to join the conversation, the phone number is 888-808-1019. It's Tommy Lugauer, Lugie in the late night here on The Fan.
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0: After Hours here on The Fan, 888-808-1019. That is the phone number to call. You got to feel great for Mitchell Robinson. You go back to a couple years ago and Joel Embiid, quite dirtily, if that's even a word. I just made that word up. It feels like it should be a word. Get me Webster Dictionary on the phone. Add that word there. And have him CC me on the email so I know that they got it. They dirtily, that Joel Embiid, he injured Mitchell Robinson. And it kept him on the shelf for quite some time. And Mitchell Robinson is a gentleman. He is a first-class gentleman. He is the longest-tenured Nick. And Embiid is a jerk and a crybaby and a hypocrite. Clearly the villain in this situation. And much like any great movie or any great story or any great wrestling angle, the villain, they get their comeuppance. They do a dastardly act. They do something to hurt, injure, affect in a negative way our hero, our protagonist. And the reason you continue to watch the movie, the reason you continue to watch the TV show or watch the wrestling angle unfold is because you have faith that the villain is going to get theirs. And the hero is going to get their revenge. They're going to get their lick back. They're going to get their moment. And the moment that they get will be one, hopefully, if it's a great movie or a great story or a great wrestling angle or a great sports moment, if it's done properly, it becomes iconic. And when it comes to Mitchell Robinson and his revenge on Embiid, I don't think you could have asked for anything better. Team-wise, collectively, in a sense that the Knicks dismantled the Sixers. They swept them. They dropped a 140 on them in the clincher. The fans invaded the building. The Knicks fans invaded Philly. It was just an overall belt-to-ass smash spot. Completely one-sided. A total runaway, one-sided series sweep for the Knicks. So on that hand, Mitchell Robinson got his revenge. And the only game that the Sixers actually showed up for and their best shot of winning was the game that Embiid didn't play. So he got his revenge because his team got revenge. But he ultimately needed his own individual revenge. And that came on Friday night. As Mitchell Robinson completely and utterly posterized Joel Embiid in what is an iconic image, right? I mean, especially if this team wins a championship. That's a Mount Rushmore because it was over the back of Embiid, the most hated player as far as Knicks fans' hatred towards an opposing player that we currently have. Or neck and neck of Halliburton. Certainly right there. Halliburton will get his too, don't worry. And I've seen that image 1,000 times in the last couple days. And I'm going to see it 1,000 more, I'm sure, in the next couple. Because it was so sweet. It got a huge reaction at the bar I was at. It was an incredible, incredible dunk. And then when you consider the fact that it was on Embiid, the guy that injured him dirtily, the word I just made up, a couple years ago, it was sweet, sweet revenge. And good on Mitchell Robinson, because he is a first-class gentleman. He is the longest-tenured Nick. He, more than anybody, understands the struggles that the Knicks have been through, because he was there for a lot of it. And for him to get this moment in that building against that player was perfect. It was sweet, sweet revenge. And it was so satisfying to see that because it was so deserving on both ends. Not only for Mitch to get his moment, but for Embiid to get his moment, to get his comeuppance. And for the good guy team to be victorious and the villain team to suffer an embarrassing loss, not only in the game, but in the series. Because that's exactly what this was. This was as embarrassing an overall performance that you will ever see from a so-called sports town, as Josh Hart would say. Because Philly did not show up. Their players didn't show up. Their fans didn't show up. And much like I said a couple years ago, and you can go back and check my tweets or the tapes, I said the Knicks and the city want it more. New York wants it more. The Knicks want it more. And that was a hard-fought, tough, electric, physical, exciting, awesome series. But I knew all along the Knicks were going to win because they wanted it more. The city wanted it more. The fans wanted it more. Starving for this. Plus, we're seeing a rival city. One that we can't stand. The Knicks wanted it more. And we as Knicks fans wanted it more. We as a state, as a city, as a tri-state area, wanted it more than Philly. And then this go around, it wasn't even close who wanted it more. Because the Knicks fans showed up, they showed out, they packed that building. And we've heard from several people that were there either Friday night or Sunday night. And the percentages that I'm hearing, and you could see it on the broadcast, you could hear it more importantly on the broadcast. The percentage of Knicks fans that invaded that building, it might have got up to about 80% on Sunday. To the point where the Sixers were getting the Brooklyn Nets treatment when the Knicks are at Barclays Center, where net players are getting booed. I've been there for those. It's something else. In your own building, getting booed. Because that's how much of a takeover it is by Knicks fans anytime they are in Brooklyn. Well, that's what the Sixers got. In what is a rough, tough, so-called sports town, the Sixer players in Philly were getting booed. Not by their fans, but by the Knicks fans, and loudly, because there were more Knicks fans in the building than Sixer fans. Now, as far as the fans that did show up on Sunday, if you're a Sixer fan, look, there's two ways to go about it. I'm certainly not going to criticize either way because it's two schools of thought. If you're in a situation there where you say, you know what, the series is over, and it was, and you knew exactly what was going to happen. Like, to me, Sunday's outcome, sports is tough to predict. That's what makes it so great. We watch sports for two reasons. Well, three reasons. One, and most importantly, to get away from our family. Two, because it provides something that we all seek as not only sports fans, but as humans. It provides hope. So get away from our families, hope, and it's unpredictable. That's the third reason. Even when you think you know what's going to happen, sports can give you an unpredictable outcome. Well, when it came to Sunday, one of those three were true. Yes, if you went to the game and you left mom hanging, yeah, you got away from your family. But, or if you were watching it. Now, you could be watching it with mom, of course, but if for some reason you didn't. But the other two, hope, there was zero hope for the Sixers, and there was zero unpredictability. This was a team and a franchise that were going to the sports slaughter, so to speak. I knew it. We all knew it. The best punch that we were going to get from Philly was going to be on Friday. And when they took that early lead and the Knicks weathered the storm and then they cruised to a 3-0 series lead, this game on Sunday was a wrap. It was going to be a four-quarter party. And the Knicks opened up with a historical shooting performance, and they never looked back. So if you're a Sixer fan, you knew that was going to happen. Maybe not the historical nature of it, but you just saw what the Knicks did to Atlanta. In Atlanta when they dropped 140 plus in that game, and they completely just set records by being up 47 points at the half. If you're a Sixer fan going on, we're going to have the same fate here. Why the hell would I go to this game? It's Mother's Day. I'm going to try to make a couple of schkaroles. You know that a couple boxes of ziti. You know the Knicks fans are just itching to get down here because they want to be a part of something special. So I'm going to sell my tickets. So I wouldn't shame anybody that did that. It's embarrassing. It's a horrible look for a so-called sports town. For a rough, tough sports town, it's a horrible look. But it's tough to shame anybody. On the flip side, anybody that went to that building that was a Sixer fan to be there for the so-called sports funeral, I can't shame that person either. Because some people are wired that way. They feel like they got to be there to see it. And they have to experience it. It toughens them up. But boy, if you were in that building and you were a Sixer, that had to be demoralizing, deflating, embarrassing. As Big Brother strolls into town and just completely takes you apart on the court and then in the stands. And all the viral videos that we saw in the hallways and on the street. And I was a part of a few of those a couple years ago. Not this year. Didn't make it down. But anybody that was a part of it knows what I'm talking about and how special that is. If you could bottle up those emotions and sell it, you'd be a billionaire. If I could bottle up those emotions and sell them, I would no longer be on this radio station. I wouldn't need Al Dukes to be my agent. We'd be all good. I'd be out of here. You would never hear Loogie ever again, unless you were somewhere on a yacht with me for whatever, partying with supermodels. Because I would not be talking about sports. I would be, but I wouldn't be talking about a microphone. Because I'd be a billionaire. Could you blame me? Think about this radio station. If anybody became, who was the only host that would host here if they were a billionaire? You got it. Evan. That's it. Everybody else would be out of here. You know that. We love the job, but for $1 billion? $1 billion smackaroos? That's a lot of money. But that's the feeling that you get when you are going into an opposing team's building, you take it over and you win. If you could bottle that and give it away to people, or sell it, I should say, you would make billions. Because it's just a feeling that is indescribable. I'd love to describe it to you, but I can't. You just have to experience it as a sports fan because it is the best. It's the best. And then when you also add in that it's a hated rival, it's a city that we have zero love and respect for. It's a city that wishes they were like New York. They'll never be when it comes to a sports town or anything that you can measure a city on. You know, the big bad wolf turned into a sheep and went quietly into the night as they got the Brooklyn Nets treatment, which is you look around and your entire building is basically filled with Knicks fans and the players on the Sixers were getting booed throughout the game, anytime they touched the ball. And you could hear Deuce chants from Broad Street to Midtown Manhattan. That's a tough one. Especially when you consider that the Flyers also got swept. And it's May 11th and the Phillies already fired their manager. My guess is they'll be talking Eagle football by Wednesday and they'll never look back. Because what's there to talk about with your hockey team and with your basketball team? Nothing. Because you got embarrassed on the court and off it. It was such a... And really, I think for all New York, you don't have to just be... like, because I know the coalition. But even the coalition of Knick haters who are nervous. I'm sure they're going to hold a meeting and several over this week because things are getting dicey now. Evan Roberts leads the coalition. We know that. Draymond Green is in the coalition. Charles Barkley's in the coalition. Although Charles is starting to come around a little bit. But Charles has been in the coalition. Shaq's in the coalition. Richard Jefferson's in the coalition. The coalition of Nick haters. They're going to have a lot of meetings this week because they know it's getting dicey. They know it's getting close. They know the possibility is real now. The Knicks are only 8 wins away from a championship, which would be the worst day in the life of a member of the coalition of Nick haters. But even the coalition, they probably had a half a smile on their face on Sunday because it was inevitable. The Knicks are inevitable. Positive Tommy's inevitable. So at least it was at the expense of a city that we all agree around here we don't like and have no respect for. Their fans, their sports teams, zero. So to see that happen to them, not only on the hardwood, but on the ice, and then when you consider the baseball season they're having, whew. Even if you're not a Knick fan, even if you're a Knick hater, you could still take a step back, crack a half a smile for a half a second and say, you know what? Philly is the butt of every sports joke in America right now, based on what happened to them this weekend. Everybody is making fun of them. And they should. Because that is a rough look. Nothing worse. That is just emasculating when you are in a building and it's all the opponent's fans. And you are getting completely and utterly boat raced in a sweep. Sweep. Not even a gentleman's sweep. Although, and that makes sense too, because you know what? We have no gentlemanly love for the city of brotherly love. So why would we have a gentleman's sweep? We would not have a gentleman's sweep. We would just sweep you traditionally 4 games. And that's exactly what the Knicks did without OG Anunoby. And we'll never find out in terms of Anunoby, the severity of the injury. Who the heck knows? Because the next time the Knicks play a game is when you would expect that Anunoby to be back from a injury that he suffered, which would be over a week. Because the Knicks are not going to play a basketball game. The earliest would be Sunday, based on my extensive research. And if the series between the Pistons and Cavs goes long, meaning 7 games, game 1 will be next Tuesday. So that's a long time. Plenty of time for OG Anunoby to rest, which he needs it. I'm not sure the team needs to rest. I kind of like the momentum that they have right now. I wish they were playing a basketball game tomorrow against whoever they're going to play in the Eastern Conference Finals, in all likelihood Detroit. At least that's who I think is going to win the series. I'd love to ride the wave of this momentum. But getting Anunoby healthy, Josh Hart's a little banged up with the hand that he had surgery on. So there's some guys that are walking wounded. But boy, the momentum, and that's always the conversation, rest versus momentum, rest versus momentum. Well, when you're this good and you're on this great of a roll, which is exactly what the Knicks are doing, you're going to be resting. Because whether it was the Hawks in the back end of that series, whether it was Philly in this series, these teams have been no match for the Knicks' firepower. As they have now leveled up, they have kicked it into another gear, and they are showing the promise that we all thought they had throughout this season. Like, you get glimpses of it. They'd have a game or two or three or four where you go, boy, they are the best team in the league. On any given night, they could beat anybody. And then there were other nights where you're like, that was weird. Or even a 5 or 6 game stretch where you're like, okay, what's going on? Where was that team that put up 150 points and looked unstoppable? Well, that team has shown up in 7 straight playoff victories and historical closeout wins. Historical. So this team is making history on their way to hopefully winning a championship. And before we could talk about that, we got to talk about the next round, but there is no opponent yet. So it's a great place to be as a fan because you can celebrate and bask in the glory of what just took place. Not only in the 2 games in New York, but most especially in the 2 games in Philadelphia. And you have a week to kick back, relax, and enjoy it. And laugh in the faces of Philly. Because they would do that to us. And they certainly deserve this. And boy, Phillies had it. They've had a rough run. When you consider the way the Phillies were eliminated last year, tough one. That was a tough one. That one stung. Yeah, not good. Not good. The way the Eagles lost to the 49ers at home, yeah, that's rough. In your own building. Yeah, it's a long offseason when that happens. The Flyers got swept. Yikes. Hockey team getting swept? And then your basketball team, perhaps most embarrassingly of all, gets the floor wiped with them, and then nobody all weekend long from your fan base shows up, and the Knicks fans not only showed up, they showed out, flexed their muscles, basically walked into your apartment, sat on your couch, spilled something on your couch that you're not going to be able to get out. The stain is one of those things that are not able to be washed out. Drank all your beer, ate all your chips, made like 16 collect calls, went to the bathroom, dropped a deuce, didn't flush, walked out, left, said, hey, enjoy that cleaning bill. Because that's exactly what the Knicks did to the team, and that's what the fans did to that city. Went in there, stomped their feet all over the place, got mud all over the floor, and then said, the job is done. Enjoy the offseason. And enjoy another chapter of a New York sports team eliminating a Philly sports team, which is becoming commonplace now. It's becoming commonplace. And the Knicks are front and center with that as they've eliminated the Sixers now in the last couple years. 888-808-1019 is the phone number to call. It is After Hours. It is Tommy Lugauer, Lugie here in the late night. We'll get back to your calls on the Knicks. We'll get into what Josh Hart had to say about Philly and them being a so-called sports town. We have a lot left to do here. There's another hour and a half on the show. Got you till 5 a.m. with Al and Jerry in the warm-up show. So your calls, more topics on the Knicks, plenty to talk about, plenty to celebrate here after a dominating one-sided series sweep over the Sixers. The number to join the conversation, 888-808-1019. 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

It is After Hours here on The Fan. 888-808-1019. That is the phone number to call. You know, when you have a series of victory like this, and it is completely and utterly one-sided, you're not just going to have one or two or even three major contributors. Really, every man on this Knicks team contributed to this one-sided, belt-to-ass series sweep of Philadelphia. And that says a lot about this team, not only the way it was constructed by Leon Rose, the architect of the Knicks, the guy that deserves the most credit, really. I mean, you want to credit Jalen, of course. You want to credit Tibbs for building this team up. Absolutely. There are many that contributed to it, but Leon Rose is the architect. He is the guy that has pushed all the correct buttons. Even at times when people didn't think he pushed the right buttons, give it time, much like Novocaine, it always works. Leon Rose has turned the Knicks into a team that is now in the Eastern Conference Finals for a second straight year and is 8 wins away from a championship and playing the most dominating basketball that I have seen in my life, which spans a lot of decades of Knick basketball. But it has been absolutely sensational. So credit Leon Rose for building this bench, bringing back a Shamet, trading for Alvarado, bringing in Clarkson, and then credit Mike Brown. This is one of the reasons why he was hired, was to not only utilize the bench, but to give those bench players the confidence to thrive in his system, which is exactly what you have seen in this playoff so far. When Mikal Bridges was struggling in the first round, before he turned it up in the last game against the Hawks, it was Clarkson. It was Alvarado. They stepped up in a big-time way. Two guys that had fallen out of favor in the rotation at times in the regular season, but they are veterans. They were identified by Leon Rose as, in Clarkson's case, sixth man of the year, former sixth man of the year, instant offense, guy that could get buckets. When it comes to Alvarado, a point guard, a true point guard to back up Jalen Brunson, a guy that is scrappy, grew up a Knick fan, tremendous defensively, Grand Theft Alvarado, could get you steals at a moment's notice. Both of them were huge acquisitions for the bench. Then you bring back a Shamet, a guy that should have been getting minutes last year, a pro's pro, a guy that has been in big games before, a guy that could deliver in big spots. And then in this series, on Friday night it was Shamet, and then on Sunday it was Deuce McBride. And Deuce got the scoring off on the right foot, three after three after three, finished with 25 points in 29 minutes, which is ridiculous. That's like video games. That's like when you play either on the easiest mode on a video game or you're playing like your little brother and you just beat him by 40. That was stupid. And I mean that in a good way. That's a little lingo there. It was stupid. Three after three after three after three. And you're seeing all the contributions from this bench. And that's what makes the Knicks scary. A couple of years ago, when Anunoby went down, they were up 2-0 against the Pacers. The wheels fell off. And it was a disastrous, still stings, losing that sixth game in Indiana and then the just drubbing at the hands of the Pacers in Game 7. But it started with Anunoby getting hurt, which is exactly what happened in this series. 2-0 lead, Anunoby out. But the results weren't the same because this is a better and deeper team. Now, certainly you don't want to lose Anunoby for any long stretch. And luckily, the Knicks are equipped in the couple of games that he is going to ultimately miss, which is Game 3 and 4, because he'll be back for the Detroit series. I'd be stunned if he's not. There were many that thought he was going to play on Sunday. I was skeptical of that. Even, we'll never know, but it would have been an interesting scene to see if Philly had won Game 3, what they would have done with Anunoby. I personally would have rested him because I thought the series was going to be over in 4 or 5. I thought maybe Philly gets a moment in Game 3. Knicks come back in Game 4, win, and then win in Game 5. You don't need Anunoby for any of those. And I certainly didn't want to risk further injury or in a situation where you are favoring one body part and you end up hurting the other.
That happens sometimes with me when I'm on the couch. I'm like, I'm cramping a little bit. I want to get up because I want some potato chips, but then I'm worried I might hurt my back because I'm favoring the cramp. Especially those cramps you get in your toes. Those could be debilitating. And then you're trying to work through that and you throw your back out. So I certainly wouldn't want that for myself in my TV viewing on my couch. And I definitely wouldn't want that for one of the most prized possessions on the Knicks, and that's OG Anunoby. Just look at the records. When Anunoby is in the lineup, see what the Knicks win-loss record is as opposed to when he's not in the lineup. But even that didn't matter in this series. And that's twofold. One, this team is deeper than they've been in years past. And two, they're just flat out better than the Sixers, who had absolutely zero depth. But when you look at the ingredients for a championship team, and you start to say, okay, this is a familiar place now, 2 years in a row. They're 8 wins away. Don't worry about the West. Doesn't matter. That's the finals. Let's focus on the next round. I think it's going to be the Pistons. I'd be stunned if it's the Cavs. They're gutless. James Harden is a sports loser. When you get in bed with a guy like that, you get what you deserve. I would be stunned if the Cavs won the series. Stunned. Even though the Cavs were neck and neck with the Knicks in terms of odds going into the year to make the finals. Now, Vegas knows a lot more than I do, especially when it comes to that type of stuff. So in theory, a Cav Eastern Conference Finals is exactly what they would have predicted. But they didn't see Detroit coming. They didn't see Detroit having the one seed. They didn't see them having home court. And when the Cavs didn't split the first two games, in my opinion, it was pretty much over. Now look, I would love for the Cavs to win the series. I'd be doing cartwheels if the Cavs win the series. Cartwheels. I just don't see it happening. So we're going to put the Pistons through. They're up 2-1. And even if the series is tied at 2 after game 4, I am fully confident the Pistons take care of business. But looking ahead to next series, which is a step up in competition, no doubt, and the Knicks would no longer have home court if it is the Pistons. When you start looking at the ingredients, what it takes to win a championship, you need star power. The Knicks have that. They have Brunson. They have Towns. And in his own way, OG Anunoby is a star. If OG Anunoby had his own team where he was the guy, he'd be Kawhi Leonard. That's how good he is. He just has to take a secondary role on this team because you already have your two all-stars that have to eat in Cat and Brunson. So you have star power. You have continuity. This team has been together now for a minute. And through that, you get the chemistry. Through that, you get the experience. They have the depth. They're going 10 deep now, which is what the Thunder do, which is what a lot of championship teams do. They have depth. So star power, continuity, chemistry, experience, depth, and they have a head coach that has made all the necessary adjustments. He was outcoached by Quinn Snyder early on in the Hawks series, no doubt about it. Mike Brown had an awful game 2, and he had a worse game 3 in that series. And the Knicks were essentially playing for their season in game 4, and their backs were against the wall. And Mike Brown especially, because if they had lost that series, he would have been gone. He would have been out of a job. There's no shot he was coming back. And you had to fight through that report that came out, I believe, I don't think it was right before the series. I think it was during the series. Might have been out of The Athletic. But it was a report that Mike Brown, even if the Knicks make the finals, now obviously wins the championship, it'd be different. But even if he makes the finals, he still could be out of a job, which is absurd, but bridges you cross when you get there. But I don't know about that, but what I do know is if he had lost to the Hawks in the first round, Mike Brown would have been out of a job. And understandably so. You can't fall that short. Look, the Knicks organization stuck their neck out on the line by getting rid of Tibbs. And there were a lot of factors, in my estimation, of why. This perception that there's a ceiling with Tibbs coached teams, which there has been throughout his career in multiple stops. The idea that Tibbs is stubborn and doesn't want to get along with the program, whether that's with his staff or upper management / ownership, which in the modern sports world,
you have to be adaptable. Everybody has a shelf life. And these are guys that have won like championships that have that shelf life. Like, Tibbs doesn't have that. As important as he was to building this program and getting this team to a level where they could be in the playoffs year in and year out and have an opportunity to contend for a championship, something they didn't have for decades, you still have a shelf life. And if you're not going to get along with the program, and if you're going to be stubborn, I don't care if you made the Eastern Conference Finals. That's not the NBA Finals, and that's certainly not a championship. So the Knicks stuck their neck out on the line for that because it was not well received. There was certainly a portion of the Knicks fan base that was unhappy with it. And then the hiring process, which harkened back to the LOL Knicks days, which was ridiculous and absurd. The Knicks were doing their due diligence. They did nothing wrong by calling teams up and asking if their coach could be made available. That's smart. Why wouldn't you do that? When you're in high school, I don't care if the hottest girl in school is dating the quarterback. Hey, how's things going with Charlie? You'd be an idiot not to. Now, you might catch a beating, but so what? Well, I'm not going to ask that girl to prom because she's going to say no. How the hell do you know? Maybe she wants you to ask. You never know. There's no harm in asking. And that's what they did. Now that the phone was hung up a million times. Right in their face, and it became LOL Knicks for a good portion of the summer before they made the hire. But I knew all along, and I know the real ones knew all along, that it was due diligence. It's not that they didn't have a plan. It's not that they didn't know what they were doing. It's not that they hastily fired Tibbs. No, they fired Tibbs for all the reasons I'm laying out. The perception of a ceiling, him not getting with the program, a stubbornness to not play the bench, develop young players, to not work in a committee, all those things. That's why he was, and I think also players didn't go to bat for him. And everybody wants to point to certain players that didn't go to bat for him. Because it's easy to just say, well, it was Bridges and Cat. I wouldn't be surprised if it was other players that didn't go to bat for Tibbs. Players that have more stroke than those two. But whatever, that's all speculation. Doesn't matter, because Tibbs is out of here. And clearly, Mike Brown was the correct choice. And Mike Brown is doing everything over the last seven games in the playoffs that you hired him for. Play the bench. Unlock Bridges, which he has. Unlock Karl Anthony Towns, which he has. Have a prolific offense that's putting up 140-plus points in series-clinching wins in the playoffs. That does not happen. Historical performances. That's why you hired him. And he's working within the confines of his coaching staff in terms of communication, continuity, and also Leon Rose, ownership, everybody. They're in sync. Not the boy band, but they're just on the same page. And that has created an environment and a basketball team that is the most dominant that I have ever seen. And just put together seven of the most convincing and breathtaking wins that you'll ever see in the playoffs. Eight more wins to go. Four that are staring in front of their face are the most important. The opponent is not yet known. In all likelihood, it's going to be the Pistons. But it's impossible to argue against Mike Brown right now being the guy and the Knicks' decision to go this route, because they are a runaway freight train right now, and they haven't been that in years past. It's been tough, grinded out series, and they have gone on downhill now, and it looks like they're not going to be stopped. And that's the reason you hire Mike Brown. To not only unlock Bridges, he was the best player in the series for the Knicks. Certainly right up there. If you disagree with me on that, fine. But he was right there.
And when you look at where Bridges was at after game three, he had just come off of a missed shot at the end of the game in game two, a chance to win the game. And then game three against the Hawks, 0 points. Zero. Four turnovers in that game. He had more turnovers than points, rebounds, and assists combined. The lowest point in Mikal Bridges' Knicks career was that moment. There were talks of him being benched, which I credit Mike Brown for not benching him. It was the right thing. Clearly, it gave Mikal the motivation and the support that he needed to finally turn the corner and not only be the great defensive player, the great wing defender that he is and has been throughout his Knicks career, but to also be the aggressive offensive player that this team needs. And that's why Leon Rose gave up all those picks for him, because he's a great two-way player. He's just like Anunoby. He was excellent in Phoenix. He was excellent in his early stages in Brooklyn. There's a reason I, along with all my fellow Knicks fans, were excited when Bridges was traded. There was a reason Nets fans were upset when Bridges was traded. It's because you know how good he is and how important he can be as that missing piece, that final Infinity Stone. Well, to say he had an up-and-down career up until this point with the Knicks is an understatement. Moments in the playoffs that you certainly remember and certainly appreciate against the Pistons, against the Celtics last year, for sure. But way too many of the clunkers. 0 points, not aggressive, bad body language. And that was all turned around in the final game of the Hawks series, and it bled over into the Philly series, where he has been completely and utterly awesome. Awesome. And if the Knicks win the championship, they could have given up 100 picks. They could have traded the Nets 6,000 picks. It would not matter. Because the ultimate goal would have been accomplished. And the way Bridges is playing right now, he is just as important as anybody on that team right now to the success that they are having. Which is exactly why, because it was a big swing. You know, Leon Rose, as he's building this team, as the architect of this team, and certainly, he's the best executive in New York sports. He had a couple of big swings, Bridges and Towns, and they really go hand in hand. But those were meant to be the final or the two big swings, big pieces to give you the core of a championship roster. You had Brunson, you had Hart, you had Anunoby, another great one. You give up two homegrown players. Wasn't necessarily the most popular move to get rid of both of them. They were never going to pay IQ, so that made sense to flip them. RJ Barrett is ball dominant. He doesn't work in the flow of an offense with guys like Brunson. Just doesn't, where Anunoby does, because he could just work off the ball. I don't want to say camp in the corner, but he could hang in the corner, the dunks on the fast break. He's just a better fit with Brunson because he doesn't need the ball in his hand. And he's a demon defensively. And the Knicks sucked defensively before he got here. Sucked. They couldn't stop anybody. And Anunoby was that guy. That first sign to go along with Hart, to go along with Brunson. And then, of course, that was a scrappy team that everybody fell in love with. And then the changes to Bridges and to Cat were met with caution, cautiously optimistic. And I remember some first night, oh, this feels different. The body language is off. This Cat, this is not the Nick. This isn't the dudes and dogs that do damage. Tommy, what happened to our dudes and dogs? They're all gone. They've been damaged. Okay. Yeah, some grittiness was traded off. Yeah, some toughness. Maybe some bully ball. But you know what the Knicks were after those two players arrived? Better. Better. More talented. You know how you win championships? Talent. And when you can combine that talent with experience, with continuity, with chemistry,
and the right head coach, and you build your bench, and not only build the bench, more importantly, utilize the bench, you have what we have now, which is the most dominant Knicks run of my lifetime. And a team that is on the doorstep of making the NBA Finals.

0: Hey, Tommy.
1: Hey.
0: Listen, I'm a Knicks fan since the early 80s. I definitely want to see them win. I know they're playing great, okay? You know, when you say that this is why you hire a coach like Brown, I mean, look, Brown was like the seventh or eighth pick that they wanted, okay? So, I mean...
1: Well, they did their due diligence and called teams up, for sure. Look, if you could get Eric Spoelstra, you would certainly welcome him with open arms to your organization. Yes, they did shop around, which any team should do when they have an opening for guys that are already hired and have jobs.
0: Right. No, definitely. And, you know, I just want to see them when it comes to playing Detroit. They get blown out, and then we're going to be right back to the same point we were two and a half weeks ago. But
1: what do you mean?
0: No, meaning that if they play Detroit and get blown out in the first game, it's everybody's going to be back to like 2 weeks ago about, you know.
1: That's the way it works. I mean, obviously, when you lose, and if you lose in decisive fashion, there's going to be frustration and there's going to be some panic. But I would imagine the players in that room and the coaching staff is going to understand what they have and what they've been doing, and they'll be able to bounce back from that. I don't see it going that way, but look, I respect Detroit. I think it's going to be a very tough series, no doubt about it. It's not going to be a pushover or a walkthrough or a boat race or a dog walk or anything like that. But I think that the Knicks, if it does go that way, ugly in game one, they'll be able to respond.
0: No, I mean, I think so too. The only thing I worry about, it's like I'm watching a game today, and it's like 3 or 4 minutes to go, and for some reason, Towns decides to try to, like, you know, posterize somebody. He almost broke his wrist.
1: But he didn't get hurt. I'm with you in the sense that early on in the game, like in the second quarter, I almost felt like a mom going to the playground and pulling his son by the ear or whatever, and come home, Timmy, because I didn't want to see a player get hurt. So, and I knew Embiid's out there, and he's a jerk, and he's a dirty player. So I didn't want to see anybody get injured. Clarkson almost looked like he got hurt. Hart almost looked like he got hurt. Cat almost looked like he got hurt. So I was being cautious, too. I understand that. But luckily, everybody came out of the series in this game good. Anunoby will be back next week, and they're going to be full strength for the Pistons. That's all that matters.
0: You know, real quick, if you got a second, about the Mets. You know, I really wanted to see them make a manager change.
1: Listen, we got plenty of time to talk about the Mets. And I'm sorry to cut you off there, but we got a whole week of that. This is a night of celebration for the Knicks. That felt like one of those conversations where he was just kind of setting me up to go to the Mets stuff. Yeah, you ever meet, you got a coworker like that just asks you how you're doing, but the only reason they ask you how you're doing is because they want you to volley back so that they could tell you about their kids. I don't give a bleep about your kids. Why do I have to sit here and talk to you about this? So a lot of times when I see a person like that coming, I will not volley back. They'll ask me how I'm doing, and I'll just say, good. And I'll keep typing away on my computer or doing whatever I'm doing, because I know they're a punisher, and I know that they're just looking to be self-serving and talk about their life. I'm like, I don't care about your kids. We all have people like that at our office. I feel like, and you seem like a nice fella, but I felt like that's what that was. Because your Nick points were very, like, negative when this... Look, I understand, because we took a caller earlier, and I gave that person credit because I thought it was, put a pin in this. Hey, I didn't like this. I didn't like that. Didn't cost us against the Sixers. Didn't cost the Knicks in this series. But down the line, when you play the Pistons, when you play the Thunder, if you do that, it's going to be a problem. And perhaps you don't recover from those mistakes. So I understand that. Because it can't all be sunshine and rainbows. It can't all be bliss. Although it'd be nice for one night. I mean, considering that what they did to Philly, especially off the court, as they embarrassed an entire city with the way they took over the building that is my fellow Knicks fans. But that one felt like just, you know, you wanted to get to the Mets, which we will get to. We have plenty of time. You even said, if you have a second. If I have a second, I have a million seconds. How many seconds do you think I have? Ton of seconds. But I'm always focused. I have seconds and I'm focused, especially on the Fan Focus, which is presented by Chef IQ. 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Josh Hart, this is a weekend that had some pretty good

0: quotes. And certainly Pete Alonso's quote about David Stearns was right up there, but this one, to me, takes the cake. Josh Hart after the game. This is about how many Knick fans and how shocked he was that there were that many Knick fans in Philly. Quote, I used to think Philly was a sports town. I don't know if it is anymore. Sending Philly into the Shaolin land. Flawless victory. I mean, that is, not only did we beat you, not only did we embarrass you, not only did we sweep you, Josh Hart is saying Philly is no longer, not forget bad sports town, you're not even a sports town. You don't register on the sports town meter anymore. And I mean, when you consider what happened to their hockey team, what happened to their basketball team, what happened to their baseball team already firing the manager, when you consider that it was 80% Knick fans on Sunday and Sixer players were getting the Brooklyn Net player treatment when the Knicks invade Barclays and it's all Knick fans in there and players are at the line for the Nets and they're getting booed. You don't even register as a sports town anymore. That's a tough one to come back from. 888-808-1019 is the phone number to call. It is after hours. We got one more hour here before Al and Jerry take over at 5 a.m. So we'll wrap up with all your calls. We'll get into some Knick topics that we've discussed here. But for the new audience here, about how dominant a run this is, the unlocking of bridges, Carl Anthony Towns playing the best basketball of his career, the reasons you hire Mike Brown are on full display here. So there's a lot of branches. Philly getting embarrassed as a sports town with Josh Hart cementing it with that quote at the end. A lot to do. And still a lot of time to do it. Plus your phone calls. 888-808-1019. 888-808-1019. That is the number to join the conversation. It's After Hours. Tommy Lugauer, Lugie in the Late Night here on The Fan.
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5: 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The

0: 888-808-1019 is the phone number to call. Let's get a few facts out there, shall we? Number one, New York City is the greatest city in the world. Number two, Philly is a dump. Number three, New York continues to show its dominance in the playoff series between New York and Philly, to the point where we all know who Big Brother is. That's New York. And we all know that Philly doesn't even register as a sports town anymore. I mean, your hockey team got swept. Your basketball team got swept. You've already fired your manager. But most importantly, when Philly steps up to the plate to face a New York team in the playoffs, it is a one-sided, belt-to-ass beatdown in favor of the New York team. And we know Philly wants to be just like New York. They dream of being the greatest city in the world, but they never will be. They'll always be a second-rate, not even registering on the sports town meter anymore. That's what they are. After getting completely embarrassed on the court and then embarrassed off the court as Knicks fans invaded Philadelphia. Invaded and just cemented their dominance. Knicks fans walked in to the Philly apartment. They sat on the couch, stained it up, drank all the beers, ate all the potato chips, walked into the bathroom, dropped a deuce, didn't flush, walked out of the apartment and said, good luck with the cleanup. We'll see you next year, if you're lucky enough. 888-808-1019 is the phone number to call. I'm fired up. Look, anytime, first of all, this is the most dominant Knicks run of my lifetime. The most dominant. And that spans decades, 40 years of my life, watching basketball for about 35. So we're talking about multiple decades. This is the most dominant Knicks run of my lifetime. And on top of that, to not only sweep the Sixers and for them to get the Brooklyn Nets treatment whenever the Knicks are in Brooklyn, where the net players get booed when they're at the free throw line. That's what the Sixer players got yesterday. As it was, what, 80% Knicks fans? To not only sweep the series, but to completely emasculate and embarrass the city of Philadelphia, where Josh Hart, quote, I used to think Philly was a sports town. I don't know if it is anymore. They don't even register on the sports town meter anymore. Forget being a bad one. Forget being a good one. They don't even register. That's how low it's gotten. Because they did everything in the world to try to keep Knicks fans out. It's pathetic, to be honest with you. You almost feel bad for them. Almost. Everything in their power to keep Knicks fans out of the building. But it didn't work. In fact, it had the opposite effect. There's really no coming back for this for Philadelphia. If anything, if I were the Eagles, I would just say, you know what? We're not even going to bother. We're not even going to take the field. We're good. Why should you? Look how the Phillies lost in October last year. Tough one. Yeah, that's a tough one. Look how the Eagles lost in the playoffs at home to the Niners. Real tough. Impossible to overcome. Never will get over that. They'll never get back to where they were. And then the Flyers getting swept. Who the hell even knows who swept them? Who the hell cares? My hockey people will tell me. And then the main event. A utter embarrassment, not only on the court for the Sixers, but for what the Knicks fans did down there. To just completely show up and show out. 888-808-1019 is the phone number to call. Let's go to Ben in Princeton, New Jersey. What's up, Ben?
1: Tommy, good morning, my brother. Yo, listen.
0: Yeah.
1: Listen.
0: Yes.
1: Our voice, I could barely talk. We were in there like yesterday, like you said. You took the words out of my mouth. An embarrassment. When I was walking out of there, I said we should be refunded as Knicks fans for tickets and toll money to go down there and that performance that they put on. Tommy, let me say this. Honestly, in all humble due respect, I'm a Knicks fan just as long as you. 49 years. Okay? And as you said it, this is the best playoff stretch of playoff basketball in our lifetime.
0: Yep.
1: The 90s Knicks, they had heart.
0: Yep.
1: They had toughness.
0: Yep.
1: But they were limited skill-wise.
0: Mm-hmm.
1: This team is doing it on both ends of the court, offensively, especially defensively. I know we're getting praise for the points we're putting up, but when you look at it, defensively, what we're doing is incredible.
0: It says they have been great defensively or equally great defensively as they've been offensively great.
1: Absolutely. Tommy, listen, 8 down, I pray to God. I brought my son into this. Listen, kudos to the Knicks fans. The TV, the radio, the post-game show, if you weren't there, you don't understand the energy that was in the building. The players have to be feeding off of it.
0: Definitely.
1: It is incredible. Tommy, is utterly incredible.
0: Yeah, look, Ben, I heard from a few people like you that were at the game on Sunday, and they noticed that Knick players were looking around the building in awe about how many Knick fans were there. Because I think when you're a player, Ben, they don't live in the bubble that we live in sports talk radio or social media. They probably figured there would be Knick fans there, but I'm sure they didn't realize it was going to be 80% Knick fans. So when they're looking around and they're seeing like Madison Square Garden, essentially, as they look around, not only the celebrity Knick fans, but Knick fans in large just invading the building, they had to take a step back and go, something special is going on right now. Not only the play on the court, but also the energy. Look, this is a starving fan base. Starving. And whether you're guys like us, regular guys, Ben, or celebrities, or former players, all the alumni that show up and show out better than any basketball franchise in the league. The Knick alum just show up. They just do. This matters to all of us. Everybody's got an equal share in it, and everybody's feeling the passion and joy of what's going on with this team.
1: Oh, my God. You know what? I tell you, you must be a fly on the wall. You see what you just said? I tell people that all the time.
0: Yep.
1: I'm invested. This matters to me.
0: Yep.
1: I told you. Listen, Tommy, I live a good life. My kid went through school, graduated school. I'm so good in life, health-wise, everything. This matters to me.
0: Yep.
1: This championship matters to me.
0: Mm-hmm.
1: People don't understand that. And no disrespect to the Philly fans, and I let them know that yesterday. This is just joy, love, and enthusiasm for our Knickerbockers. And it's never going to change. No disrespect. Because believe me, they were hating. They were hating in a tremendous way.
0: Well, of course. Yeah, listen, the couple that showed up, and look, kudos to them for actually showing up and going to the sports funeral. But look, they're in a tough way right now in Philly. Their sports is just is a mess. But yeah, the passion that Knick fans show is just off the charts. It really is, whether it's after the games and, you know, out in the streets, which not everybody loves the TikTok bros outside of Madison Square Garden, but certainly the fans that were down in Philly, you know those are real ones. You know those are ones that put down their hard-earned money, traveled to that dump in Philly, and were there to really show their support for the team and to have a party, Ben, because that's what Sunday was. It was a literal party if you were a Knick fan at the expense of the Sixers and the city of Philadelphia, who tried desperately to keep you guys out of that building, and they failed miserably.
1: Absolutely. You would never see that take place at the Garden.
0: No,
1: listen,
0: never.
1: I'm going to just say this.
0: Never.
1: I'm going to just say, Tommy, I love what you do.
0: Mm-hmm.
1: I love your show.
0: Thank you.
1: I love your energy that you bring.
0: Thank
1: I'm going to just say this before I go, because I know you got other callers.
0: Yeah.
1: Right? 8 down, 8 to go. It was the best. It was one of the best. Listen, it might sound crazy. I know this is mostly a show of sports fans, but it might sound crazy. This was one of the best moments of my life. God help us if we should win the chip.
0: Yeah, no, I know, Ben. That's what I said, Ben. Think about how you feel now. Think about getting to the finals, because we're in the same age range. You're 49, I'm 40. I'll be 41 soon. Think about getting to the finals and think about a championship. Think about a parade. Now, think about getting to the finals first, but I'm just saying, envision it. But I hear you, dude. I talk about it all the time. I went to Philly a couple years ago. It was me, it was Teak, it was Sean, it was Evan. We did the show down there at IP, and then we all went to the game. Evan and I sat together. Tiki and Sean were in the suite. That was where Tiki almost got punched out. A guy kind of took the punch, that whole story. And then me and Evan were also seated together. And the Knicks obviously won that game. They won the series. Sean and I stayed over in Philly, so we got to party a little bit at the bars that they have around the stadiums and stuff like that. It's a good nightlife scene. And credit to some of the Philly fans. They stayed out and partied, but it was mostly Knicks fans. That moment that I had walking out of that building, you feel like you were a player. Obviously, you're not. But you felt a bond with all the people that were there, especially that game, because as many Knicks fans as there were there that night, and there were a lot, nothing like this. Nothing. And it certainly wasn't a party. That was a tough game that was getting dicey at times. But the Knicks were able to pull through. But that feeling I had walking out of that building, celebrating outside, going to the bar afterwards, that feeling as a sports fan, if you could bottle it up and sell it, you'd be a billionaire. Because it is as great a feeling as you could ever have. That satisfaction, because it's a bond that you have with the people that are there. And that might seem hyperbolic to some. And look, I'm not the biggest go to sporting events type of guy. I've been over this a million times. I hate the commute. You know, I go to a Met game now, and you take the 7 line, and we're stuffed in there like sardines. What happened 4 years ago when I couldn't get within 50 feet of somebody? Now all of a sudden I can be stuffed in like sardines after a Met game? Or going to MetLife Stadium, which is the absolute worst. I went to WrestleMania a couple years ago at MetLife Stadium. I just got back yesterday. The commute took forever. I was like, did you know that there was going to be 80,000 wrestling fans here? Did anybody make the transit aware of that? By the way, the World Cup's coming in the summer, so you might want to be prepared. But yeah, it was brutal. There's never any traffic from my couch to my bed. So I'm not the biggest go-to-games type of guy. But in this instance, to go to an opponent's building, a hated rival, and win and clinch a series and move on to the playoffs, the only thing that's better is winning a championship. Which is something that I've only felt twice, which are the Giants. I've never felt it with the Knicks, and I've never felt it with the Mets, and I've never felt it with the Islanders. But we are on the doorstep of feeling it with the Knicks. 888-808-1019. That is the phone number to join the conversation. It is After Hours, Lugie in the Late Night here on The Fan. Martin is in Brooklyn. What's up, Martin?
2: Hey, how you doing, Tommy? Hey. First time, long time.
0: Appreciate you.
2: I just want to mention, I've been bartending for the last 15 years, New York City, Times Square, and now I'm bartending in Stamford, Connecticut. Mm-hmm. I just got off of work not too long ago. And these Knicks fans, they're coming out of the woodworks. They're showing up. I had the bar full, turned all the TV on, all the TVs on. I didn't care about whatever other sport was playing. I made sure all my TVs were on this Knicks game tonight, today. 3 o'clock. And let me tell you, I came behind the bar with the broom, not to clean up no broken glass, but to show that sweep that we had today, how sweet it was.
0: Yep.
2: And I just want to mention how, like, just it's how amazing it is that these.
0: No, it just shows you the passion. It's all good. It's all good. It happens. But yeah, the desperation is a good word for it. Just don't curse again. Yeah. That's all. Yeah. But you're right. No, it's all good. Because you feel the passion of the fans. And if we were at the bar right now, we could say whatever we want. Unfortunately, the words we could use at a bar are not the words we could use at the radio. But yeah, Knicks fans are passionate. Everybody's passionate. I was at a bar on Friday night. It's electric right now. And they have taken over the city. And you said it. Knicks fans are just salivating to get a chance to get to the finals and to ultimately win a chip. That is just something that we've all been waiting for our entire lives. And this team, the way they're playing right now, has all the ingredients of a championship team. They just got to continue to play this way. That's it. They're their own worst enemy sometimes. They just got to continue playing this way, and great things will continue to happen.
2: Yeah, and that, like I said, I'm a bartender, and I just can't wait to show off the Knicks again for this next round and this next series. I'm just hyped. I'm ready. I can't wait to celebrate and keep it going and just keep showing it off. And just looking forward to it, man.
0: Yep, we all are. Now, we're in an interesting situation over the next week. Based on my research, and always double check my work, but based on the research that I did, the earliest the Eastern Conference Finals can start is this coming Sunday. The latest is next Tuesday. So we are going to be without basketball, Knick basketball. Now, you can watch the Pistons series. You can watch the Thunder just complete the sweep against the Lakers. The T-Wolves tied it up with the Spurs. They're 2-2. That's a fun series. But we have a week of no Knick basketball, according to my research. So that's a lot of time to enjoy it, for sure, party, celebrate. But then by midweek, you're going to miss them a little bit. It is what it is. Think about this. The Yankees and Mets will play 3 baseball games against each other before the Knicks get on the court again, including a series in before that. So as excited as we all are right now, there's going to be that feeling where you wake up tomorrow and you go, oh, or maybe not tomorrow, but in a couple of days, where you're like, man, I'd love to watch the Knicks play. And it's like, well, they're not on the TV. And this is a topic that I've discussed a lot tonight. I think it's a fair one. The idea of rest versus momentum. What would you rather have? The Knicks are flying high right now. Yeah, I think OG needs time to heal up. We'll never know if he was going to play on Sunday. And I guess Ian Begley owns Evan childcare money. So I think that, because I think that was part of their little bet that they had. But if I was Evan, I would be, that's not, Ian should pay up. But if I'm Evan, I'm like, you know what? But it was 3-0. Like, they should have had that caveat. If I was Ian, I would have put that caveat in there. I said, but if it was 3-0, Ananobi's not going to play game 4. I would have said, if the Knicks lose on Friday, Ananobi will play on Sunday. That's the way I would have framed it. Not that other guy is hurting to pay off a little child care for a week. But that's the way I would have went about it. But either way, it's all good. And there's going to be a period here with no basketball, but it'll still be a week of celebrating what was a glorious weekend in Philadelphia. 888-808-1019. That is the phone number to call. We'll continue to take your calls on the Knicks. If you are in the building, and we've heard from a lot of people that were, certainly the Knicks fans just completely invaded Philadelphia, not only Friday, on Sunday. Some I've heard from stayed the entire weekend or went to... I actually heard from the guy who went on Friday, and I don't blame him. Didn't want to stay down there. Who would? Came back and then went again on Sunday, as it is a relatively quick drive or an easy Amtrak. So if you were one of these people, and even if you weren't, even if you watched the game on your couch, love to hear from you. Got another 40 minutes to go here on the show before Al and Jerry come your way at 5 a.m. And don't worry, it's only an hour, and most days it doesn't suck. 888-808-1019 is the phone number to call. It's After Hours, Luke in the Late Night here on The Fan.
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0: It is After Hours here on The Fan, 888-808-1019. That is the phone number to join the conversation. I have you for another half hour. Alan, Jerry, and the warm-up show come your way at 5 a.m. This is the most dominant Knicks run of my lifetime. This is the most dominant Knicks playoff run of my lifetime. Not only offensively, which is going to get all the attention, when you have series clinching wins and you're scoring 140 plus points, that does not happen. When you are having historical shooting games and you have a historical lead at half against the Hawks and then the historical shooting in game four against the Philly, that just does not happen. Certainly not in my lifetime with the Knicks, which spans decades, which spans 40 years. But that's what we're seeing. The stars are aligning for a team with big-time superstar players, continuity, experience, depth, and the right head coach at the right time. All the ingredients to win a championship. I've never had more fun as a Knicks fan than watching this team dismantle and destroy every team in their path. It is without a shadow of a doubt, unequivocally, the best and most dominant playoff run and stretch of basketball that I have ever seen. 888-808-1019 is the phone number to call. It is After Hours. Tommy Lou Gower, Loogie here in the late night. Let's go to Glenn in Milford, Connecticut. What's up, Glenn?
1: Loogie, what's going on, man?
0: Hey, what's up?
1: I was in the building on Friday night, and I just got to say, watching Joel Embiid get booed on his own free throw line was poetic.
0: Yes.
1: It was unbelievable. The amount of Knicks fans in that building. I went to get a cheesesteak, and the crowd erupts, and I turn around to see what the hell happened. I thought maybe Tyrese Maxey was cooking or something, and it was a Knicks three-pointer that went in. Like, you really do would think that you're at the Garden. It was unbelievable.
0: Yeah, and then on Sunday, Sixer players were getting booed, not by Sixer fans, but by Knicks fans, and it was loud. It was one of those things when you're in your building and your fan base gets completely taken over and it's all the opposing team and you're getting booed on your home court, that is just eye-opening. And Maxey talked about it after the game. But that's what happened, not only on Friday, but certainly on Sunday.
1: It was crazy. We all waited for them at the bottom of the escalators on the lobby on the way out, and they had to like do the walk of shame out of their own building. It was pretty fantastic. Real quick, man, the shooting's been unbelievable, and the bench has been pretty unbelievable too. And I want to give Landry Shamet some credit, man, because this guy was, you know, he dealt with an injury all year. Mm-hmm. He had a career game, back early in the season. And for him to come out and play with the level of confidence that he's playing with and shooting the ball like he is and just, I mean, taking the ball, not being afraid, playing active defense, I think it's rubbing off on Deuce. Deuce is playing. I mean, he had an unbelievable night.
0: Yeah, Deuce on Sunday and Shamet on Friday, just major contributions with Anunoby not there. They picked up the slack for Anunoby, which this team didn't have the ability to do a couple years ago when OG went down against the Pacers. Remember, they were up 2-0 in that series as well. OG got hurt. The wheels fell off. They lost in seven. OG gets hurt here, and because they have the depth, and more importantly, they utilize the depth, you had guys like Shamet on Friday and Deuce on Sunday pick up the slack, and they didn't skip a beat without Anunoby. You didn't even realize he wasn't out there because it was so dominant in the way they beat the Sixers in 3 and 4.
1: You could almost say we didn't need him. And then, when Josh Hart's hitting, 4 and 5 threes, we're going to be tough to beat.
0: Josh has improved his shooting tremendously this year. A credit to him. Like, he's definitely added that to his arsenal, which you have to if you're playing in a Mike Brown offense. So credit to Josh for doing that. But look, the shooting performance they had in Sunday's game was masterful. It was a thing of beauty. It was the right tone in a game four when the other team is just completely out of it. You knock them out in the first round, and it's a three-quarter, four-quarter party.
1: Yeah, 1,000%, man. The last thing I want to say, and then I'll let you go, thanks for taking my call, is, you know, I was kind of, I wasn't sure what I wanted to happen until last night, but now, after the performance that we had last night, I really think I want the Pistons to take care of Cleveland and get back on the court so we can get balling. You know, I don't know if I want to hang out until next Tuesday. At this point, if we play the way that we're playing and play the defense that we're playing, I think we'd beat either one of those teams. And I think a week for OG to get healthy, you know, let's get back on the court. You know, let's carry this momentum into the next round and see if we can take care of business and get to the finals.
0: Yeah, it's kind of, and I appreciate the call, Glenn. Glad you had a great time. It's a double-edged sword because on one end, Anunoby gets to rest up. Josh Hart was nicked up in this series. A couple guys took some tough spills on the floor. Clarkson, Cat, it seems like two or three times a game he's on the floor rolling around because he had a hard fall. So they get time to rest up. And we as Knicks fans get time to celebrate. We get time to watch the other basketball stress-free. But at the same time, or on the other side of the sword, momentum. Look at the way this team is playing. The last thing you want to do is have them sit around. I want them back on the court to mow another team down. You don't want them to lose any of the edge. And I don't think this team is capable of falling into this trap. But Nick Saban has a line that he uses. He calls it rat poison, which means when you have a situation like this, and I think the Knicks players will not listen to the radio station or be dialed in on social media or watch the news or whatever the case may be. But for the next 6 days, everybody, including myself, because I've done it for the last 4.5 hours, will say how great they are. They're great. They're the best. They're this. And all that is true. But sometimes you hear that and it could be rat poison because it could be your undoing. Now, Nick Saban is saying that as a college coach with college athletes is a little bit different, but still, that's the last thing you want. But I don't think it's going to happen, but the part of them having false sense of they're the greatest. But you are going to hear that for the night. They are clearly the toast of the town with the way they're playing and then obviously getting back to the Eastern Conference Finals for a second straight year. But yeah, the bench has been incredible. Now, that's a lot of credit to Leon Rose, the architect of this team, bringing back Shamet, trading for Alvarado, bringing in Clarkson. The Knicks now roll 10 deep. Which is what the Thunder do, which is what championship teams do. And even though guys like Clarkson and Alvarado fell out of the rotation a little bit in the regular season, when Bridges was struggling in round one, you could go to a guy like Alvarado, you can go to a guy like Clarkson, and they performed at a high level because they're pros. When Anunoby goes down in this series against the Sixers, Deuce steps up, Shamet steps up. And it's mind-boggling that Shamet didn't get minutes last year, but that's a story for another day. They have the depth now to withstand Bridges not playing well for a little bit or Anunoby going down. You wanted out Anunoby back for Detroit, of course. You're going to need OG in that series. They didn't need him for this one because they have depth. And they have guys that could step up. Now, you mentioned Embiid in that phone call. In every story, there is a hero and a villain. And we will watch a movie, we'll read a book, we'll watch a television show that has that dynamic. And we'll see a villain do a dastardly thing to our hero that will just tear us apart. And we want to, and the reason we continue to read the book or continue to watch the movie or continue to watch the television show is because we want to see our hero get his revenge on that villain. Well, for all of us as Knicks fans, that villain is Joel Embiid. And our hero is Mitchell Robinson, a first-class gentleman, the longest tenured Knick, and a guy that was injured by Embiid a couple of years ago in the playoffs and had a long road to recovery. And not only did Mitchell Robinson's team get revenge on Embiid's Sixer team by sweeping them, by dominating. In fact, the only real good game the Sixers played was with Embiid not playing. So not only was there a team revenge aspect of it, but individually, Mitchell Robinson, a couple of years later, got his revenge as he absolutely posterized Joel Embiid. A dunk and an image that will last forever. An iconic image, especially if the Knicks win a championship. That is a Mount Rushmore image of Mitchell Robinson dunking over Embiid, especially when you consider the history between those two players. So much like in a great book, a great movie, a great TV show, it took a while, but the villain got his comeuppance. The hero got his revenge. Mitchell Robinson got his revenge on Embiid, and boy, was it sweet. 888-808-1019 is the phone number to call. It is after hours here on The Fan. One other thing, too, that I wanted to say about Mikal Bridges, who obviously it's been well documented how many picks he was traded for. We've heard that ad nauseum. But the reason that you trade all those picks for Bridges in the first place is because he is a great two-way player. He was outstanding in Phoenix. He was outstanding early on in Brooklyn. And Leon Rose, who had a couple of big swings, one was Bridges, one was Karl-Anthony Towns, and they really go hand in hand. But the reason you give up all these picks for Bridges is because he's a great two-way player, much like Ananobi is. And the combination of both of them with the stars like Cat, with the stars like Brunson, with a glue guy, do-everything-on-the-court guy like Josh Hart, it gives you that tremendous starting five that they have. And I remember the night that Bridges got traded. It was a Subway Series game. I was at Citi Field. It was the only time, because I've said this a million times, that we have the Subway Series coming up this weekend. When it comes to Yankee fans, when it comes to Met fans, there will never be peace. But for one night, I was wrong. There was peace. Because walking out of Citi Field, all I heard was, let's go Knicks. We remember Evan's drive home Rico, where he was cursing up a storm. It was one of those sports nights that you remember forever because it was a long time coming that Bridges would get traded, and it happened during a Subway Series game to where you could hear the buzz in the crowd because people on their phones are finding out the news. So everybody was pumped up, including Net fans, by the way, because they got all these picks. But then the game started, and it was an uneven start to Bridges' career. Yeah, he had moments in the playoffs against Detroit. Yeah, he had moments against the Celtics in the playoffs last year that ultimately helped the Knicks get by in both of those series. So he deserves a ton of credit for that. But there were also a lot of no-show games. There were a lot of bad playoff performances, including this year. Mikal Bridges was at his lowest point as a Knick after game three against the Hawks. You're talking about missing the game-winning shot in game two, and then a zero-point, if I even say the word, effort, a zero-point effort in game three, where he had more turnovers than points, rebounds, and assists combined. It was the lowest point of Mikal Bridges' Knick career. There were even talks of him being benched or coming off the bench and not being in the starting rotation anymore. Ultimately, that did not happen, and credit to Mike Brown for sticking with his guy. Perhaps it gave Bridges the motivation that he needed, the support that he needed to finally turn the corner and become the Mikal Bridges that we were all been waiting for. Because the Bridges that we have seen in the last five games is the Bridges that Leon Rose and the rest of us thought we were acquiring. That player that we all were celebrating arriving to the Knicks during that Subway Series game when the news broke. Mikal Bridges, not only defensively, but offensively, has turned the corner. And dare I say, he was the best player for the Knicks in the series against the Sixers, the sweep against the Sixers. Mikal Bridges, where earlier in this playoffs, it was his lowest moment as a Knick. Lowest. Couldn't get any lower. Miss a game-winning shot, you followed up with a zero-point effort. And perhaps it would have found you on the bench. It was already a situation where his minutes were being limited, but he wasn't taken out of the starting lineup. And now here we are, fast forward to the next series, and Mikal Bridges arguably the best player on the court for the Knicks. And he is vital to this team's success. this is the Bridges you thought you were getting. And if this Bridges continues to show up, the Knicks are unstoppable. 888-808-1019 is the phone number to call. It is After Hours here on The Fan. One more segment to go. We'll wrap up with some of your calls. We'll also give you a little teaser, a little appetizer from the baseball that happened over the weekend, because we haven't touched on it literally at all in the 4+ hours here that I've been on the air. But we'll give you a little taste for what's to come on my show later on Monday evening. I'll be on after Yankees Orioles. Remember, early start time. It's a 6:45 first pitch in Baltimore. But that's coming up. Final segment before Al and Jerry. The phone number to join the conversation if you want to talk Knicks or the baseball is 888-808-1019. It is After Hours. Tommy Lugauer here on The Fan.
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0: It is After Hours here on The Fan. 888-808-1019. That is the phone number to call. Got you for another 10 minutes or so before Al and Jerry come your way with the warm-up show. It's been all Knicks tonight. 4 hours and 48 minutes of Knick talk. And you could go back on the Odyssey app, the rewind function. You can hear the entire show. All my takes on this being the most dominant Knicks run of my lifetime. The takeover of Philly by Knick fans. The idea that the city of Philadelphia doesn't even register as a sports town anymore. How Mike Brown has been incredible in the playoffs, really showing all the reasons he was hired. The bench being awesome. Just how great things are as a Knick fan right now. We heard from so many people that went to the games over the weekend, and the Knick fans showed up. They showed out. They represented, and they were all a part of something very special, which is not only a sweep of the Sixers, but humbling Philadelphia, who likes to act like they're this big, tough sports town, and they're on the same level as New York. Well, how quickly you can be humbled. Because from where I was sitting, and from where the rest of the world is sitting, the Sixers, Philly, they're a joke. And they're going to be the butt of every joke for at least a week. Then when you couple in the fact that the Flyers got swept as well, the Phillies have already fired their manager,

according to my calculations, or really according to my research, and you could always double check my work, but according to my research, game one of the Eastern Conference Finals, in all likelihood against the Pistons, will take place this coming Sunday, which means you'll have an entire Subway Series, because the rubber game, or game on Sunday, is a 1 o'clock game. It's not Sunday Night Baseball. Yankees, Mets. So the Knicks, if they do play Sunday, I would imagine it's not going to be at 1 o'clock in the afternoon. So you will have a full Subway Series before the Knicks play another game. That is if it's on Sunday, and certainly if it's on Tuesday. So that just gives you an idea of how long it's going to be before we see the Knicks take the court once again. The Fan Focus. 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Like I said, it's been all basketball tonight. Wall-to-wall coverage. Go wherever you get your podcasts. We put up the segments, Odyssey app, the Rewind, the whole nine. We did nothing but Knicks. But for the final couple minutes of the show, as a tease to my show on Monday night, which is later on this evening, after Yankee baseball, again, reminder, early start time in Baltimore, 6:45 first pitch. Figure I'm on around 10 o'clock. So plenty of your time tomorrow to take your calls, or later on this evening to take your calls on the baseball and continue talk on the Knicks. But I just want to give my quick little thoughts on what transpired over the weekend. And really, we'll start with the Mets, because it's, to me, it's a totality of their road trip. And baseball's the little things sometimes, the margins, that can be razor thin. The Mets should have beaten the Angels in Game 2 on that Saturday. They should have beat the Diamondbacks this past Saturday. But they didn't. But had they done that, this road trip would have looked a lot different. It was still a successful road trip. It was still a winning road trip, but it could have been even better. And I know they didn't get the necessarily the greatest health update on Luis Robert Jr. and Jorge Polanco, and certainly Lindor is not close to coming back. So for the time being, this group has to hold down the fort. And it certainly starts with Soto. It certainly continues with Bichette, who I fully expect to hit. I know it hasn't happened yet, but I fully expect it to hit. This group has to hold down the fort. Now, the pitching has been excellent. Clay Holmes had another strong performance. McClain, you know how awesome he is. Peralta, Christian Scott. The starting rotation is strong. They are keeping the Mets in these games. And a big reason why, they had a winning road trip. Well, now you get the Tigers in town, no Skubal, a team that is struggling. It's an opportunity for the Mets to take advantage. And look, they're not going to change what happened in April overnight. It's just not happening overnight. It's about chipping away. It's about having a good month of May, following up a winning road trip with now a winning homestand. Tigers, Yankees. Tigers are struggling. They don't have their ace. And then, do I even have to say anything about the weekend? It's the Subway Series. But to me, it's about chipping away. It's about holding the fort down till you get your reinforcements or they make a big trade, because I do think this team is going to buy before they even think about selling, because of the expectations of not only the fans, but just everybody about where this team should be at and ultimately end up. Look, Rob Manfred, for better or for worse, expanded the playoffs. The reason he did that is because he wants the majority of the teams and the fans of those teams to believe they have a chance to make it. Because they do. You're never truly out of it. And the Mets are far from out of it. They got to start hitting more. They got to turn around. Absolutely. Because then it's just talk. And I'm just talking. But looking at the positive, they did have a winning road trip. Now follow that up with a winning homestand. Now, as far as the Yankees go, when you are in a position that they are in and you have the start that they've had to the season, there's not much you can say about, and look, reinforcements, Rodon made his season debut, Cole's on his way. You saw Spencer Jones over the weekend. Look, he didn't light the world on fire, but there's a lot to like about him, especially with the power. Ben Rice has been MVP-like. Aaron Judge is as good as anybody on the planet.

And they're 26-15. So hard to poke any holes in a team that's 26-15 and a team that's going to win probably close to 100 games and go to October. That being said, and this is something that I addressed last year when I said it was a fool's goal run that they had at the end of the year, the Yankees have struggled and struggled mightily against good teams. They didn't fare well against Tampa. They didn't fare well against the A's. And they just got swept by the Brewers. So that inability to beat good teams in an early sample size this year, so we'll see if it continues, but the ability to beat up the bad teams, the Yankees have that down to a science. And that's one of the reasons why they're successful year in and year out. You have to do that. When you're a good team or a great team like the Yankees are, you beat up on the bad teams. That's part of it. That's how you win 90-something games. Because it's harder to beat the good teams. But when you get to October, you're going to play nothing but good teams. So at some point, you're going to have to beat good team after good team to ultimately win a championship. And so far this year, they have not fared well at all against good teams. And they haven't even played like an elite team yet. Like Milwaukee's good. They're not great. Tampa's good. Are they great? Oakland is good. Not great. We're not talking about the Dodgers or Braves here. And yet the Yankees have struggled big time against those teams. So that's something that they are going to have to overcome ultimately in October, but you'd like to see it throughout the regular season because it would give you more confidence. Otherwise, it's that elephant in the room. And it really was masked for the start of the year because they basically played mostly bad teams. Or they won so much that when they get swept in Tampa, like, yeah, you forget about it. Or they lose a couple to Oakland when they came here and I keep calling them Oakland. What the hell do you want me to call them? The former Oakland, current Sacramento, future Vegas A's. They don't even have a city attached to them. Doesn't matter. They still beat the Yankees. But that's something that this team managed by Aaron Boone is going to have to figure out. If not in the regular season, then definitely by October. That'll do it for me. My thanks to Fleegs on the other side. My thanks to all the callers. My thanks to all the listeners. And like I said, I'll be on later on this evening after the Yankee game, so we'll do more baseball, but certainly a lot of Knicks as we continue to bask in the glory of what was an incredible sweep and really emasculating of the city of Philadelphia at the hands of the Knicks and my fellow Knicks fans. Al and Jerry come your way next, and I will have you later on this evening, let's say right around 10 o'clock, right here on After Hours.

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3: Great to have you with us Monday morning. The Eddie Scazzeri, what is up? Sometimes you get funny stories off the air, and then you start the week with a smile. What's up, Al Dukes?
4: Oh, hi there, Jerry.
3: What's going on?
4: Ooh. I got to say, this whole Knicks-Sixers situation, this is really embarrassing for the city of Philadelphia.
3: I agree.
4: I mean,
3: just clobbered.
4: We have long had a rivalry with the city of Philadelphia. I would say the city of Boston also, you know.
3: Mm-hmm, sure.
4: But the city of Philadelphia, I mean, the Giants and Eagles are always battling.
3: Yeah.
4: The Mets, Phillies, the Flyers, Rangers, Sixers, Knicks. And just the absolute takeover. And this isn't a takeover of like a regular season game when the team in your city stinks. This is playoff basketball.
3: Yes.
4: The fact that the Knicks fans just took over that place.
3: So a couple things here. One, you had the blowout in game one, which we talked about that. Like, is that going to help or hurt, you know, the Knicks fan getting into Philly? Well, clearly getting tickets is pretty easy because the Knicks fans just took over. So that did help, number one. Number two, a friend of mine lives down in Cherry Hill. And he's a Sixers fan, he's an Eagles fan, he's a Phillies fan, all of that stuff. They had no belief in this team. Like, they just didn't, they thought the Celtics series was fun. This is him, not, I shouldn't say them, but by, when you see no one showed up, essentially, except for Knicks fans, they just didn't think the team was that good, and they didn't think they could beat the Knicks. Two, when the Sixers played the Knicks really tough at the Garden and still lost, you really felt like if you were watching the series, they had no chance. And then I don't know how much of game three you watched on Friday night. I watched every second of it. Couple things here. Number one, shame on the league. Shame on the NBA because they allowed the 76ers to basically try bully ball with the Knicks. To the Knicks' credit, they punched back and then wound up kicking the crap out of them in the fourth quarter and still walking away with a solid win. But they were allowing the Sixers to play BS bad. It was they were acting like animals on the court.
4: What is bully ball?
3: It was stupidly physical, and they weren't calling anything. And I really thought, watching it as someone who's just a basketball fan, I'm not a Knicks fan, I'm not a 76ers fan, I thought it was highly skewed in Philadelphia's favor. It felt like, to me, the NBA wanted the Sixers winning game three so that there would be a series. And I really felt like they allowed the Sixers to do anything they wanted physically to the Knicks in the first quarter. And it worked for a little while. And then you had the Mitchell Robinson dunk on Joel Embiid. Did you see that in the highlights? Oh my. But anyway, slowly, methodically, the Knicks punched as they absorbed it. I thought they played poised. They played like a battle-tested team. They punched back, and ultimately, they just clobbered them the rest of the way, wound up winning the way they did. And then Sunday was just an absolute joke, an absolute joke. So I felt like a lot of things happened. A, Philadelphia played their best basketball in game two, still lost. And then in my opinion, Friday, I don't know if there was a memo put out, but it certainly felt like watching it, that the league told the refs, let the Sixers do whatever they want so they can get a win, and they still couldn't beat the Knicks. So the Knicks basically steamrolled them, and now they have to wait a month and a half before they play another game.
4: It just seems like if the Eagles were playing in a playoff game against the Giants, and even if the Eagles squeaked in by multiple teams losing and the Eagles somehow squeaked into a wild card game playing the Giants, that would still be packed with Eagles fans.
3: It's different, yeah. I agree.
4: It's just really weird that
3: football fans are different. I mean, I think if you would rank the teams in Philly, I mean, someone from Philadelphia could obviously tell us better. Spike certainly could. It's Eagles one and everybody else is fifth. I would think it's probably Eagles. Back in the day, I think it used to be Eagles, Flyers, and then Sixers, Phillies in whatever order for three and four. I don't know where they stand now, but you are right. Tough weekend for Philly. They lose to the Knicks Friday night. The Flyers get bounced on Saturday night by the Hurricanes, and then the Sixers get embarrassed on Sunday. That's a rough weekend.
4: Very rough weekend. I was watching clips of the newscasters from the local Philadelphia area.
3: The ABC 6 one is all over the place.
4: Yeah.
3: You want to hear this?
4: Yes.
3: So this is 25 seconds of a live report inside the building.
5: 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This game was brutal.
3: I mean, she's trying to throw to a tape piece of Sixers fans, and she gets engulfed by literally a couple dozen Knicks fans.
4: Now, what a ballsy move by the news, because Knicks fans could have just gone screaming every curse word imaginable.
3: And they didn't, to their credit.
4: They're classy.
3: You want to hear someone near and dear to us that was bing-bonging with another man in a bathroom?
4: Who is this?
6: You blew it, Maxie. Bing-bong.
3: Any idea who that is? You blew it, Maxie, is what he said.
6: You blew it, Maxie. Bing-bong.
4: I don't know who that is.
3: Two men bing-bonging in a Philadelphia 76ers bathroom.
4: Two men bing-bonging each other in the bathroom?
3: That
4: what?
3: Is correct. That is your guy, Rami.
4: Rami, okay.
3: Yeah. Rami posted.
4: Who was he bing-bonging?
3: Whoever the guy is. I don't know. Whoever he went to
4: just
3: the...
4: Just a random man?
3: Whoever he went to the game with.
4: Wow.
3: They were bing-bonging in the bathroom together.
4: How did he get tickets for that?
3: I don't think they were terribly expensive for Sunday. I really don't. I didn't
4: look.
3: But
4: why wouldn't more Knicks fans go? Like, I would still
3: How many
4: think,
3: more do you want to go?
4: I'm just saying, I would still think it was an expensive ticket.
3: Maybe it was. I didn't look on StubHub for some. We were looking for Friday night. I didn't look for Sunday how much they were, but clearly the Knicks fans were there in full force. I mean, they were literally chanting for Deuce McBride as he's going off hitting three after three after three. It did sound, Tyrese Maxey said, was it Maxey or George? One of them said that it felt louder to them in Philly for the Knicks fan than the Garden did at one point. And that's probably because of your expectations of your home crowd and then hearing it so loud the other way. But, I mean, that's impressive. Really is.
4: The Eagles better do. They need a...
3: Worm Stern and Giants going to punch them in the mouth now.
4: Yeah, I think so.
3: John Harbaugh's not going to have it.
4: I think the city of Philadelphia, as Josh Hart said, I used to think Philly was a sports town. I don't know if it is anymore. Wow, well, that would be, I mean, one of the great sports towns to fall, Philadelphia.
3: I would tell you that I do believe one of the best fan bases, though, is the Phillies fan base. I mean, they do show up. I mean, they have not been great this year, as we know. Much better since Don Mattingly took over, and they won again yesterday. But that building seems to be full for, like, you've even talked about that atmosphere in Philadelphia.
4: True, yeah.
3: So, team didn't believe in the Sixers, and I you kind of understand it, too. They had a bad season. This was not a great 76ers team by any stretch. They got a little bit healthier. Embiid, though, is just not the same player. And then a lot of people were posting after the game, good luck with Embiid. He's only owed like $180 million in three more years. Oof.
4: Maybe people don't like basketball.
3: No, I think I they do. There is a sense when your team is in the postseason, if you feel like it's a championship team or not. And clearly the Sixers are. They got a handful of really good players, but they're not a championship team. The Knicks have championship qualities. They really do. The Knicks are a great basketball team. Now, will they win the NBA title? Who knows? I mean, we'll see.
4: Now, they don't play again, you're saying, till next. I heard Tommy saying next Sunday or Monday.
3: At the earliest Sunday.
4: Ooh, what a nice rest they're going to get.
3: Yes and no. See, I don't like it. If it was me, I'd want to play again tomorrow. I just keep this thing rolling. They're right now so locked in. The concern I would have if I was a Knicks fan, and it's not that they would lose the series, but the concern I would have is that you're going to go into, let's say, Detroit, and let's say the Pistons win the series in six, which would make sense. The Sixers are going to come in riding some momentum. They're going to be kind of in rhythm. And the Knicks have been sitting around basically playing with one another on the court for 6 days. That's a long time to wait to play. And it could take you a little while to get going again.
4: Now, this game would open where? In the Garden or on the road?
3: No, it would be in Detroit. If they played Cleveland, it would be in the Garden. If they played Detroit, the Pistons are the one seed. So it would be in Detroit.
4: In Detroit.
3: Yeah. And I don't know what type of a takeover. So this would be interesting because the Pistons are the team that their fans should believe are championship caliber. I can't imagine a Knick takeover there, but who knows? Maybe they will.
4: Yeah, plus you got to get on an airplane. You can't just get on the train.
3: Right. Or to get in your car and just drive an hour down the turnpike.
4: Yeah.
3: A little different.
4: Yes.
3: A little different.
4: All right. Why is that series only 2-1?
3: Well, because the Pistons won 2 games and the Cavs won 1.
4: No, I'm just saying, like, how is the Knicks series over already?
3: Well, because game 4 is tonight. They started 1 day after the Knicks and Sixers.
4: That makes sense. I got you.
3: And so...
4: because it wasn't a sweep.
3: Correct. And that you even have that in the NHL, too, with Carolina. They swept the Flyers. They're going to sit around for a week now and wait. That's what happens when one team is so dominant and the other teams are playing, like, normal series that could go 5, 6, 7 games.
4: So maybe you have to root for Detroit. That way they also have to... wait a long time before they play again. Knicks.
3: If Detroit won games 4 and 5 and won 4-1, it wouldn't be nearly as long as the Knicks, but I guess I'd have to look. I imagine that game would be Wednesday.
4: Yeah.
3: So they'd probably have to wait 3 days before playing on Sunday. But if, like I said, if they won that in 6, which I think would be Friday night, I could pull it up, but then I think you would play on Sunday. And like I said, they would kind of be maybe a little more tired, but in rhythm, whereas the Knicks would have to kind of find it again.
4: So we got, Pistons Cavs tonight, Wednesday, Friday.
3: Okay. There you have it.
4: And there you have it.
3: And there you have it.
4: Wow, we just dominated Philadelphia. I mean, yeah. We need to be gloating more as a city.
3: Did you listen to Tommy at all driving in?
4: Positive Tommy.
3: I mean, he's gloating pretty good. He was bashing Philly.
4: It's the middle of the night, though. I'm saying, like, we need to, like, really make this mean something.
3: My guess is Boomer and Gio are going to bash the crap out of Philly and make fun of Spike this morning.
4: We need to make it so that when the Giants play the Eagles this year, maybe opening week, that we already are cocky that we take over that building.
3: So I think this is what you do. If you're, let's say it's on Fox or CBS, whatever game the Eagles and Giants would be on. You have to run a montage of the Mets beating the Phillies a couple of years ago in the playoffs. The Knicks just wiping the Sixers clean. You can make a little bit of New York Philly dominance into Saquon. He did win the Super Bowl, but now it's coming back around. He's going to get his.
4: Right.
3: And the Giants are back.
4: Yes. I heard Evan Roberts on, I think it was Friday, saying that the Giants have not played the Eagles in their opening game of the season in 2 decades.
3: Yeah, because they play the Cowboys every year.
4: Yeah, and this year they may even get the... No, they're not get the... Oh, yeah, the opening night game hasn't been...
3: No, that's the one we were wondering.
4: Yeah.
3: If they could give you John Harbaugh and the Giants opening night against Seattle.
4: Yeah.
3: Possible. So this is going to come out. The schedule's coming out Wednesday or Thursday, right?
4: Wednesday international games, Thursday all the
3: international games?
4: Yes, on Wednesday all the international games will be released.
3: Not bad.
4: I think there's 9 of them. It seems like a lot.
3: Well, it's only going to go up and up. I mean, if we're playing a game in Australia, for God's sakes, like, where next? Cambodia? I mean...
4: That would be something, a little Cambodia spot.
3: So we have games in London, right? We have a game in Brazil.
4: Yes.
3: Australia.
4: Mm-hmm.
3: Where else are they playing? Germany.
4: London.
3: I said London.
4: Paris, France.
3: Playing a game in Paris. Oh, that's right, Paris. What about Ireland? Did they play a game in Ireland a couple years ago?
4: So.
3: No? Maybe not.
4: That'll be the next expansion.
3: And are the Jaguars getting like a handful of these London games, or have we moved past that now?
4: I'm not sure. I kind of feel like we moved past that now.
3: Because I believe they're playing games in Orlando this year.
4: Yes.
3: Their home games.
4: Yes.
3: Which would be interesting.
4: Mm-hmm.
3: 7 Knick fans are going to take that place over.
4: The Jaguar Stadium.
3: Yes.
4: I did see a very misleading headline, Jerry.
3: You're kidding.
4: It said, this was the headline. Giants stars Jackson Dart, Cam Scataboo headbutt at UFC 328 in Newark.
3: And in what way?
4: And I was like, these two morons headbutted each other? Jerry, they were sitting next to each other at the...
3: Oh, was it a tap?
4: A tap. They leaned their heads in together like two lovers.
3: Let me ask you this.
4: And tapped their heads.
3: You clicked on it, though, didn't you?
4: I did.
3: Yep, they win.
4: Because I was like, these two morons are banging their heads against each other?
3: Give the headline writer a raise. He won, you lost. And he got you. Click.
4: I guess.
3: Click, click, click.
4: clickbait.
3: Uh-huh.
4: We call that clickbait, Jerry.
3: That's the way. Did you, by the way, talking about clickbait, and did you see the Wembanyama elbow?
4: No.
3: To Naz Reid? You didn't.
4: Mm-mm.
3: During the break, one, you got to finish telling me your story that had me laughing before we started, but two, I want you to Google, even you can even do it now,
4: I'll
3: as long as the audio is not up.
4: On the Twitter.
3: So now, I wish I had watched this. Now, to me, this is the type of play I was expecting Friday night in the Sixers-Knicks game because it was so incredibly physical. This hit, now, it's. I wish I would have seen this game because it sounds like, when listening to the Spurs head coach, it sounds like they were really harassing Wembanyama for a lot of the first quarter and into the second when he just had enough. And he just clobbers Naz Reid in the throat.
4: I just watched it.
3: Yeah.
4: Damn.
3: And he got ejected. And the best part is, I don't know if you can see it on the view you've got, Dylan Harper, who's on the Spurs, the former Rutgers point guard, is standing behind the play and he sees it. And he's like, oh, damn. As he's watching it happen. You're watching this happen?
4: I mean, that was a full-on, that was like a pro wrestling off-the-ropes elbow.
3: That was no joke of an elbow.
4: Damn.
3: Yeah. So now we'll see what this means for the Spurs, but it can't mean good things. And maybe the T-Wolves now, who knows, maybe they win the series. And then watch this. How about this storyline? Everybody, if you're not a Knicks fan, but if you're a basketball fan, everybody wants Knicks Thunder in the finals, I would think, unless you're a Pistons fan. But what about Knicks T-Wolves and Julius Randle?
4: I don't think, not so exciting.
3: Yeah, I agree. It doesn't feel right.
4: No. But Knicks Pistons, you'll get Knicks Pistons, and then you'll get Knicks OKC, you think.
3: Correct. What I don't want, Knicks Cavs, because I don't think the Cavaliers have a chance to beat them. I think Knicks Pistons will be a seven-game battle. And I think the Knicks win.
4: But if the Cavs have no shot of beating the Knicks, that's good for Knicks fans.
3: Yeah, it would be.
4: Because then you'd be right in the finals.
3: And they did get themselves in the mix by winning yesterday.
4: In the mix, so got to have it.
3: You do have that, or Saturday, whatever it was. Yeah. Excuse me. So, anyway, all right, we'll take a quick break. I got to get the rest of the story from Al. And then when we come back, I'm sure we'll get to some baseball. It was great around here. Over the weekend with the baseball, with all the road games and all the road losses. We'll get to that and more coming up in just a couple of minutes. Also, we will have for you Boomer and Geo at the top. Right now, I'm going to give you your fan focus, which is brought to you by Chef IQ. Watch the game, not the grill. 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So we already discussed the Knicks sweeping away the Sixers. That was embarrassing if you're Philadelphia. The bad baseball that I'll preview here real quick before we discuss it at some point this hour. Yankees lost again. They were swept by Milwaukee this weekend. The Mets continue to trot out garbage lineups, and they lost to the Diamondbacks 5-1. They can hit. They don't score, and they went 5-4 on a road trip where they needed to go 7-2, 8-1. So you've got that, and they get the Tigers tonight. There's your fan focus, which is brought to you by Chef IQ.
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0: 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Let's talk about the tunnels for a second. Manhattan bound, Queens Midtown Tunnel. We have overnight construction. The left line is closed. Doesn't appear to be bothering anybody, but just want to let you know what's going on there. We've got road work at the Queens Midtown Tunnel North Tunnel as well, from Queens into the city, with one left lane closed, and road work on the Brooklyn Battery Tunnel West Tunnel, southbound from the city into Brooklyn. All lanes are closed with two-way traffic in the East Tunnel instead. You got all that? Over at the Hudson River, we've got 5 to 10-minute delays. Holland, Lincoln, GW Bridge. Are you going to the Van Wyck? Well, now's the time, because the Van Wyck is not bad at all southbound into Rockaway Boulevard, but it will get there. New traffic pattern down at Rockaway Boulevard where the roadway splits. We've got a new traffic pattern as well. Traveling on the BQE westbound, approaching the LIE at exit 35. The right lane's closed until further notice. Well, we look into Jersey on 8287, the Parkway and the Turnpike. Long Island is in excellent shape as we check what we see on Long Island's Big Three. LIE, Northern State, Southern State. 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
3: Great to have you with us. It's a Monday. It's a new week. Week one of two, the final 2 weeks of Eddie Spazzeri here at the radio station. What else is that going on there, Al?
4: Well, I mean, little baseball action. Yeah. I mean, the the Mets offense, they lost the series.
3: What offense exactly are you speaking of? I'd love to know.
4: This was a three-game series.
3: Yeah.
4: They got 12 hits.
3: Correct.
4: In three games.
3: And the game they won, they couldn't hit. And needed a ghost runner at second base to finally break. I mean, it was this weekend. It's just, I don't even know what to say anymore, because there is part of me that's like, you know, in fairness, there is no Lindor, there is no Polanco, there is no Luis Robert. Like, it's not the team they put together. The other side of me is like, this is why you don't put a team like this together, because these guys don't, not Lindor, but these guys don't play, and their track record shows that they miss a lot of games. And so I blame them and I don't blame them. You've got Juan Soto back, shows flashes. I think he went like, you know, 2 for 100 on this road trip. He was awful in Milwaukee this weekend. You've got, so I put the game on at my parents' house yesterday, and we go to the start of the Met game, and we put on Gary, Keith, and Keith is doing the starting lineup. And I took a double take. And he glanced over, which was totally fine. I wouldn't expect him to do anything, but he's like, and at third base, I'm paraphrasing, but he's like, and Ibanez will get the start at third base. You know, the lefty righty thing, Brett Beatty. I'm like, you got to be kidding me! Like, enough with this lefty righty bull crap. So what does he do? Oh, and he goes 0-for-3 and then commits 2 throwing errors. Great decision. It's just, I don't know. You got Austin Slater starting now. He's not doing terrible. I'm not saying he is, but Austin Slater's in left field. Ibanez is at third base. Vientos is throwing the ball, hitting guys in the back at first base. They're just bad. I don't know what else to say. They're still 12 and a half games behind the Braves. They're 10 games under 500. They can't hit. They actually have pretty good starting pitching, although yesterday was weird with Brazoban, the whole bullpen game, but I don't know. They're just not good.
4: Yeah, not good.
3: They're not good.
4: Yeah, Juan Soto, he was 4-for-33.
3: Is that what it was?
4: With one home run.
3: Just terrible.
4: For the road trip.
3: And he hit a couple of balls over the weekend that, you know, I'm not going to lie, off the bat, watching it on TV, I'm like, oh, they knew. You know, oh, yeah, just deep to right. Just, there's just something off. And he's, you know, again, at some point, we're going to stop saying this, but you know, on May 11th, you still have time to figure things out. But when? Like, you just got through the Angels, the Rockies, and not the Brewers, and the Diamondbacks, and you went 5-4. I don't know.
4: Yeah, it was weird, too. So, Eduardo Rodriguez pitched.
3: Dominated them.
4: Dominated them. Didn't give up a hit till the
3: sixth inning.
4: Sixth inning.
3: Yeah.
4: Then it was so, this is also what we hate about baseball, the lefty-righty thing that you're mentioning with by putting Ibañez at third base. Eduardo Rodriguez is pitching so well. They let him go to the ninth inning, which he had never done in his career, it said. He gives up a single to right. They're like, get him out of there!
2: Get him out.
4: Why?
2: Yeah. My guess would be I'd have to go look at the box score. I can pull it up. I'm going to take a gander.
4: All right.
2: That he's right around that nonsensical 100-pitched mark.
4: Probably. I would guess.
2: So I'll pull up the box score here. Let's see. He threw exactly 100 pitches.
4: Get him out. My God.
2: Yeah. I think it's probably a combination of a couple of things. One, he had never gone that far in a game. Two, God forbid we throw more than 100 pitches. And three, you've got a 5-1 lead. The game, if you have any sense that he's maybe tiring a little bit, it's a 5-1 game.
4: Do you think the manager told him before he went out there in the ninth, was like, probably. You give up one hit, you're out of there?
2: Yeah, that's Torey Lovello. I would think that was probably communicated with him. Hey, we're going to let you go out for the ninth, but you know what? If you walk a guy, give up a hit, you're good to go. We're going to get you out on a great note. And, you know, he did his job at that point. It's 5-1. It's, you know, took you into the ninth inning. So good for him.
4: Hey, good for you.
2: Bad for the Mets. I mean, they had three errors in a game yesterday.
4: Three. And four hits.
2: Unbelievable. I mean, they stink. I don't know what else to say.
4: Four hits and three errors?
2: Yeah. Yeah, you had the two errors by Ibañez, and I think it was Peterson that had a throwing error as well. I mean, it's just, not good. I don't know what else to say.
4: And then how about the Yankees, Jerry, getting swept by the Brewers?
2: Now out of first place, Yankees.
4: Is that right? Because the Rays keep rolling along?
2: The Rays beat the Red Sox yesterday, so they're a full game ahead of them now atop the AL East.
4: Carlos Rodon had a bit of a rough outing in his first.
2: He struggled with his command. You know, he walked, four guys?
4: He walked dudes, hit a dude, wild pitch. You know, there's a lot going on there.
2: It's his first start.
4: It was his first start, right?
2: Expected better, but he took you into the fifth inning. He was a little wild.
4: We got to see Spencer Jones this weekend. And we got to see the New York Post did a thing on Spencer Jones' girlfriend, who, surprise, hot blonde. I swear, every one of these athletes' girlfriend looks the same.
2: Not Aaron Judge's wife.
4: No, Aaron Judge has a different situation.
2: She's a petite brunette.
4: Right. It does not matter the sport. The girlfriend is a hot blonde. And they all look the same. Like the Playboy centerfold of like girl next door, hot blonde, nice smile. They're interchangeable. I don't know how when they do like.
2: They go home with the right woman.
4: Yeah, that they go home with the right woman. Yes, exactly, Jerry.
2: You're not Michelle.
4: They look the same.
2: Yeah.
4: That's why it's so rare for a pro athlete to have a brunette girlfriend. It's just impossible.
2: Right, so that's why I brought up Judge. Let's see. Spencer Jones' girlfriend.
4: The only NFLer I can think of is Jared Goff. He's got a brunette for a wife also.
2: Beautiful. Ava is her name.
4: Yeah. But other than those two, it's Aaron Judge and Jared Goff. They're the only ones that have not married blonde
2: women.
4: The
2: only ones.
4: Only ones in all of pro sports.
2: Hmm.
4: Hockey, blondes.
2: Oh, well. I mean, that's insane.
4: Basketball, blondes. Baseball, blondes. Football, blondes. Blondes, blondes, blondes. Blondes do have more fun, Jerry. No wonder why.
2: Well, the blondes get the pro athlete.
4: They sure do. What percentage of women do you think are blonde versus brunette? Maybe that's the thing. Maybe there's an overwhelming majority of blondes.
2: I don't think so. I bet you it's. My guess is going to be if we're going blonde, brunette, redhead, I'm going to say blonde and brunette. 45, 45, and 10.
4: All right, Jerry, I'm asking here. In the U.S., 40 to 50% of women are blonde.
2: All right, I said 45%.
4: But this says due to hair dye.
2: Ah. So what is the natural blonde number?
4: While only about 1 in 20 Americans is naturally blonde, roughly 1 in 3 women dyes their hair blonde because they know.
2: Interesting.
4: Blondes have more fun. Jerry.
2: Okay. What's the percentage of redheads?
4: Ooh, okay. What percentage of women are redheads?
5: I'm a loser.
4: Let's see.
2: By the way, he had a tough weekend.
4: It says 1 to 2% of the total world population is redhead.
2: Oh, I said 10%, so I was way off.
4: Way
2: on that
4: off,
2: one.
4: Jerry.
2: 1 to 2%. That's it, huh? So Evan's a top 2%er.
4: He's a top 2%er.
2: Well,
4: yep.
2: Good for him.
4: Mm-hmm. He's very unique.
2: Yeah, I mean, I guess when I think about it too, I probably should have lowered that number from 10% down because, yeah, even in like my life, I don't know too many redheads.
4: Yeah,
2: few. But when you think about how many people you know, I know more bald people.
4: Yes.
2: Than I do redheads, actually. I mean, running around this place, everyone's bald.
4: I'm asking, do all redheads have freckles? Let me see what it says. You're right, there are more bald
2: that's
4: people.
2: That's an interesting
4: here.
2: One.
4: No, not all gingers have freckles.
2: Okay. Is that ginger thing just from Gilligan's Island? Is that where that comes from?
4: Let me ask Jerry. Why do we call redheads ginger? Good question. Redheads are called ginger due to a 19th century British slang term comparing red hair to the light reddish brown color of ginger spice, often associated with a fiery or spicy personality.
2: Because that, right, wasn't that her name?
4: Yeah.
2: In Gilligan's Island?
4: Yeah, Ginger.
2: And she was a redhead.
4: She was, yeah.
2: That's interesting. That's I always thought name. It was based after her.
4: Yeah, that's a good name for a redhead.
2: It was after the spice.
4: Yes, after the spices. The spicy, hot redheads.
2: Okay.
4: Yep. If I was a redhead, I'd dye my hair blonde. But that's just me, Jerry.
2: I suppose. Do they dye everything then?
4: I don't know. I don't think blondes dye everything.
2: That's what I meant.
4: Yeah, no, you're not dying.
2: Because you could be a redhead, but you go blonde, that you dye in your hair.
4: Yeah.
2: That's going to look weird, too, when the dye starts to wear away.
4: Yes.
2: You stay on top of that.
4: Oh, yeah. Do you think Evan has red chest hair?
2: No, I think it's black. Yeah, no, I do, of course.
4: You do?
2: Yeah. Why wouldn't it be?
4: I don't know.
2: I would say so, yes.
4: I kind of feel like...
2: He'll be in it soon if you want to ask him.
4: Come I think in, he take listens your shirt off. To this. I'd rather him just tell me so that I don't have to ask him and embarrass myself.
2: Yes, I'm sure he will let you know. I'm sure he

0: All right, text him right now. He,
1: hey, quick question.
0: So he made reference to let off a lot of, like, well, if you have to let off steam, what do?
1: Scream really loud.
0: Oh, that's fair. I'm not sure what I would do, quite frankly, but I know I wouldn't do what he did. He was so just disgusted and, as he said, sad by the events of yesterday. Knicks complete the sweep. Mets can't get out of their own way. The Nets got the sixth pick, which is just, I mean, honestly, this is what drives me crazy about the tanking thing. All right, fine. The Wizards, great. The Wizards got the number one pick. I also read it's like the eighth time the Wizards have been the worst team and the first time they got the number one pick. Like, and I know they're changing things. The parameters are going to be different next year, so maybe this is the last time we see it. But what was the point of just giving away a season for what exactly? Anyhow, so he had a really tough time. So he basically said he couldn't take it anymore. So he had to go for a drive.
1: To blow off steam?
0: Yes. I guess he just had to be alone with his own thoughts, I guess. Mm. I don't know. Bad weekend for the Evster.
1: I might go for a walk if I needed to blow off steam, too.
0: Oh, I guess that's kind of similar, I suppose.
1: I don't think I would go for a drive.
0: Yeah, I don't know that I would either. But
1: that might piss me off. Someone's got driving slow in front of me. Someone's being annoying.
0: What do you do in this scenario? So I had a guy the other day. Really bothered me. I'm not at a intersection, basically. Red light, like eight cars in front of me. But across the intersection, there's a sign that says, don't block the intersection. Okay. I'm, of course, the one there. There's no room to move up beyond the intersection to get behind the guy in front unless I'm going to block the intersection. So I'm waiting. The guy behind me is leaning on his horn. What do you want me to do? I start leaning on my horn.
1: Like, smart.
0: What? There's a sign, don't block the intersection. B, as a driver, you don't want to block the intersection. Plus, I'm letting the cars that are coming our way turn, and I was also letting the guy who was waiting to turn at the intersection let him turn. So finally, when the car started moving up, I knew it was safe to move up. I move up, and the guy starts yelling at me, let me turn! I'm like, I wanted to throw something at him. Who's in the wrong there? Well, he is, right?
1: Yeah, well, you can't block the intersection.
0: Right! So you want to turn. You got to wait 30 seconds to turn.
1: Yes.
0: I'm not wrong there, am I?
1: No, I think you're in the right.
0: God, that was one of those where I continue driving just saying people really suck.
1: Mm-hmm. You'd repeated that as you were cruising.
0: Oh, over and over. Over and over as people I was leaning suck. On my horn back at him. God.
1: Do you think he knew you were honking at him or no?
0: Oh, yeah, because I leaned on my horn and then he honked at me again.
1: This is not often you honk at someone behind you.
0: Correct.
1: It's very rare.
0: Correct. But he was throwing his arms up in the air, so I honked at him, and I threw my arms up in the air.
1: Okay, that's good. That way he could see you were throwing your arms.
0: God, man. And then, of course, he was an older man, and I felt bad. But
1: you didn't beat him up.
0: No, not at all. But he probably didn't need that stress, just like I didn't need it.
1: Right.
0: Jerk.
1: That's why you can't go for a ride to blow off steam. You get more annoyed driving. So Evan doing that, probably that's a bad move. Unless Evan's a really calm driver, which he may be.
0: He might be, but I'm with you. Evan's got to go for a walk.
1: Yeah, go for a walk.
0: Quick break. We'll come right back. Lots more to do. Boomer and Geo at 6 on The Fan. Don't go away.
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14: 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Well, your best bet is to head to the Van Wyck now while it's nice and quiet. Yeah, it's quiet, all right. It looks good southbound down into Rockaway Boulevard where that new traffic pattern is, because it'll get a little hairy. Pretty soon, things back up on the Van Wyck into Rockaway Boulevard quickly in the morning, so just be aware of that. Right now, again, we're fine. into Rockaway, where the roadway splits with that new traffic pattern. Westbound BQE approaching the LIE at exit 35. New pattern there, too. The right lane is closed, and that goes on until further notice. As we check the crossings, city-bound Queens Midtown Tunnel, overnight construction, the left lane is closed. Both directions of the Brooklyn Battery Tunnel, overnight construction there, only one lane is open in either direction. And we look good at the Hudson's. Holland, Lincoln, GW Bridge are all quiet. Outbound construction at the Lincoln has just been cleared away. We look good in New Jersey. Northern suburbs, Sawmill Parkway, NET, Hutchinson Parkway, all in very good shape. And on Long Island, we look really nice. On the LIE, not just through Nassau County, but all the way to the Queens Midtown Tunnel, the Southern State and Northern State, they are in very good shape as well. 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
0: Hey, what a great time to be alive. 5:46. It's Monday. If you're a Knick fan, you are flying high. And you're Boomer and Gio are... Anyhow, Gio did text us. I did not realize that Rami's pal...
1: Mm-hmm. The Bing Bong pal?
0: Yes. Because I was so focused on him that it was the actor Jerry O'Connell.
1: In the Knicks, in the bathroom.
0: That's where it looks like it is. Well, maybe Rami was in a suite. I don't know. Not sure. But I thought it was funny. I wasn't even looking at the other guy. I just thought it sounded funny.
1: So there was Rami and Jerry O'Connell in what would look like a MSG, Philadelphia.
0: A Philly bathroom.
1: Bathroom.
0: Yeah.
1: Bing
0: good
1: bong
0: for them.
1: Here. Bing bong, bing bong.
0: Everyone's got like actor friends. I don't.
1: Yeah.
0: Yeah, Tommy's got Seinfeld now, right? Who else we got? We got C-Mac, Seinfeld called him. Sal right. and Seinfeld are friends.
1: I was friends with Seinfeld many years
0: you
1: ago.
0: You were? Yeah. Now, Jerry O'Connell and Rami.
1: I feel like if I texted Kevin O'Connell from Entourage. I would get a text back.
0: That's probably true.
1: So I'm going to count that.
0: Okay. Fair enough.
1: Mm-hmm.
0: I got no one.
1: He was in other movies, too, so. The Notebook.
0: Okay. This is true? The
1: yep.
0: Notebook?
1: Mm-hmm. That's
0: great.
1: Right, Jerry. Uh-huh. That's right.
0: Was he in Ferris Bueller's Day Off, too?
1: Hollywood Friends. He was not.
0: Oh.
1: I don't know. I don't have any other actor friends. You know
0: fine.
1: Kevin Burkhardt, though? That's a very big star now.
0: Yeah, I was talking about Hollywood.
1: Hollywood?
0: Like actors and actresses.
1: Yeah.
0: I know Boomer Esiason, too.
1: That's true.
0: He was an NFL MVP.
1: Mm-hmm.
0: You know? I know Danny White, Steve Berline. But I'm talking about Hollywood.
1: Hollywood.
0: You know, in Hollywood.
1: Yeah, that's true. You don't have anyone in Hollywood.
0: Yeah.
1: Braves, the legendary Braves manager, Bobby Cox, passed away, Jerry, at the age of 84. Another tough old guy that I probably could not have beaten up even in
0: last week.
1: Even in his last days.
0: Yeah, he was a tough dude.
1: There's certain dudes that are just tough old guys.
0: Yeah.
1: Bobby Cox was one of them.
0: Don Zimmer. Like if you were Pedro, you would have got your ass kicked on that field.
1: Don Zimmer. I always cite Tom Coughlin.
0: Sure.
1: That's a guy I could not beat up. If Tom Coughlin challenged me to a fight today, I wouldn't be able to accept that fight. Not for like, oh, I'd beat up the old man. No, he would beat me up.
0: Right. You'd still struggle with him.
1: Yeah. Tom Landry looked like a tough older guy.
0: Yeah. I don't know about
1: sneaky
0: that one.
1: Sneaky tough.
0: Maybe.
1: Sneaky
0: thin
1: tough.
0: Thin man. I don't know. And he didn't even know players' names. I don't know. Coughlin seemed like a drill sergeant.
1: Yes.
0: Landry just seemed like, I'm the boss.
1: Yeah. Anytime I see any old guy wearing like a Vietnam hat, I'm like, that guy whipped my ass, too.
0: I have a lot of respect for those guys. Right. No doubt.
1: Guy wearing a Navy hat. Nope. Mm-hmm. Losing that fight.
0: Understood.
1: Yeah, so I don't want to fight anybody.
0: Mm-hmm.
1: The Padres and Cardinals, Jerry, played a four-game series this weekend. All four games were on a different channel.
0: Sounds like the NBA playoffs. You never know where the game is.
1: Yeah. I was all set. Yesterday's game, I thought, would be on Amazon Prime. It was on ABC.
0: It was, correct.
1: I mean, unbelievable.
0: I will tell you, when we went to that game yesterday at my parents' house, I said go to Amazon today because it was was it ESPN Friday night? I think it was ESPN Friday night. I don't know why I just assumed it would be on Amazon. It was not. It was on ABC.
1: Yeah.
0: So, yeah, I mean, this is the new world we're in. I mean, you know, is it, again, the biggest tragedy in life? No. You can find, if you have these... streaming services. They're easy to get to. It's just, it takes a minute to figure it out if you don't know. And, you know, that's, yeah.
1: Or you have to Google it first before you,
0: yeah, you could do that
1: show
0: too.
1: Up there.
0: Yeah, you could do that too. And we're going to have a lot more of this with the NFL too now. If Netflix is getting, what you said, five games this year now?
1: Five game package.
0: So your team could be on Netflix once or twice, and your team could be on Amazon Prime on Thursday nights once or twice.
1: I feel like Amazon Prime and Netflix, a lot of people have those.
0: Well, Amazon Prime, I feel like everybody has.

0: Does Roku, let's see.
1: Still have a package.
0: Have a Sunday.
1: It's a small package.
0: MLB package.
1: I'm going to say they don't. I'm going to say that was a one-year deal. They were just trialing it.
0: No, they do not any longer. Following 2025, they shifted the Sunday morning. So they're still doing Sunday morning games? Back to NBC and Peacock.
1: Wow.
0: So there are, no kidding.
1: We didn't even know that existed.
0: No. Have the Mets or Yankees been on that?
1: No.
0: Not that I remember.
1: We would have heard about it.
0: Yeah, I would think so.
1: Somebody would have called and complained.
0: Right.
1: Probably me.
0: This game's on too early.
2: What are we doing?
0: How about that?
1: This is a weird one, Jerry. Aaron Rodgers has been in Pittsburgh for a couple days, but has not met with the Steelers. Then why are you in Pittsburgh?
0: I couldn't tell you.
1: You don't love Pittsburgh. You happen to have to live there during the season.
0: You would think so, yes.
1: But they're just like, he's been in Pittsburgh, but is not meeting with the Steelers yet.
0: Yeah.
1: Although I guess they expect him to be their quarterback. That's what...
0: They have to at this point.
1: It seems.
0: Yeah. Otherwise, they don't have a quarterback.
1: Well, they got Drew Aller, who
0: they don't have a quarterback
1: from Penn State.
0: He's not going to be... he might be a good NFL quarterback. Not year one, week one. There's no way.
1: Yeah, I forget even who the backup is in Pittsburgh these days. Like, who was Aaron Rodgers?
0: It's backup? Aaron Rodgers and then Aaron Rodgers.
1: Just Aaron Rodgers.
0: It's Aaron Rodgers.
1: Taking snaps with Mike McCarthy this year.
0: Aaron Rodgers.
1: This is always the time of year, like when, you know, like when football starts and you're like, oh, right, Mike McCarthy's the head coach.
0: Yeah, and Mike Tomlin's gone.
1: Yeah, you start to forget like which free agents moved around, who's coaches, who's coordinators.
0: Totally agree. And it does take you, at least me anyway, I shouldn't say you, takes me a little bit of time to get back into it.
1: Yes.
0: Like, in November, if you ask me the head coach of every team, I can run them down. You ask me right now, it would take me a long time, and I would miss some.
1: Yeah.
0: Because I'm just not in the football mode.
1: Right, and even when it starts, it's still summer.
0: Yes. 12:15, by the way, are these Sunday games. It doesn't look like Sunday morning, so you got the Rays playing, I think the Rays and Marlins Sunday at 12:15. How many people are watching that
1: game? Not a lot of people.
0: I mean, come on now. And then the following Sunday... You've got the Pirates and the Blue Jays from Rogers Center. So I haven't seen our teams. I'll go through it to see, but we got a break, and then we'll come back right now on The Fan.
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4: The ping pong balls were shining bright on Washington, D.C. for the first time since 2010. The Wizards won the NBA draft lottery. They did it with the man who they drafted in 2010, John Wall, representing the franchise. 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DeBonsta or Darren Peterson. My guess is DeBonsta. You can't swing and miss on a 6'9 wing as talented as him. I'm Denton Day.
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1: What's going on? 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

0: for the Milford Tough Studio. Boomer Esiason and Greg Giannotti. 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The Knicks sweep the Sixers and are moving on to the Eastern Conference Finals. What a beatdown. What an embarrassment. What a smashing of a pie in the face of the Sixers and their fans and their city, and just mocking them like I've never really seen. I mean, I've watched so many great NBA teams since the Knicks have been bad, since those 90s teams that have just cut through the playoffs. You know, these teams that were dynasties, whether you had the Miami Heat with LeBron and Dwayne Wade and Chris Bosh, or the dynasty that was the Warriors. And I thought to myself, like, man, what would it be like to not have to even sweat out a playoff series? Like, what would that feel like to just be that good? You don't have to sweat out a playoff series. Well, the Knicks didn't sweat out a playoff series at all against the Sixers. They have been unbelievable as you get three straight wins against the Hawks, dominant. Four straight wins against the Sixers, dominant. And we wait to see who they play in the Eastern Conference Finals. This is an amazing feeling, something we need to soak up and appreciate. A lot more work to do, but I mean, there is nothing about this team that I can criticize right now outside of making sure that OG Anunoby's healthy and he comes back and helps them get to where they want to be. Good morning, Boomer. How are you?
1: Yeah, good morning, G. I'm just like you, man. I'm not shocked, but I am certainly really, really happy. I don't know what you could say. I mean, the way this game started yesterday, it started with a three and it ended with a three. And, you know, they set the, or they tie the playoff record for threes made by that last three towards the end of the game. And it was just, you know, it's an amazing performance and an amazing four-game run. And, you know, it's led by Jalen Brunson. But the great thing about this team, and I will hearken back to the 1969 Knicks where they didn't have three-point shots, but the way that they're sharing the ball, and I think Mike Brown made mention of it last night. I saw it on MSG when Wally and Allen were doing their thing. Mike Brown was talking about 33 assists on, like, I don't know how many points it was, and you know that was Knick basketball way back when in the 60s. I don't want to compare this team to that team, but that's the thing that I got out of it. I was sitting there watching this and watching the ball movement, especially early in the game. And the other thing too, and this is why Jalen Brunson is a superstar and why he's smart. Number one, you know, we saw, I don't know if you saw this. I did see the fact that, you know, he left $113 million on the table.
2: Oh, well, yeah, of course.
1: And so they could build a team around him. And by the way, the Knicks did build a team around him. And it took a couple of years, but they basically built a team around him. And he has benefited from that. But this is where a superstar really shows who he is and how he becomes popular with his own players. And it's not about him. And I know that when everybody is talking about him, he tends to deflect and he talks about his teammates, which is great. But there was a moment in this game, and it was in the second half, where, you know, Deuce McBride is going off. I mean, he is just going off. And it's great to see him finally fully healthy. And that's something that had been missing during the regular season. They didn't have that extra jump off the bench. But now he's starting because of OG Anunoby's hurt. So they come down, and Jalen Brunson's got a wide-open three. But he sees Deuce in a corner, and he gives him the ball. And he throws up the three, and it goes in. And I don't, you know, nobody really made mention of it. But you could see the two players. You could see Deuce, like, looking back at Jalen, like, that's, like, awesome that you just gave me the ball when you could have had the shot yourself. And what that is a superstar that understands, you know, what's going on in the game. He understands how to keep his teammates involved and also recognizes that his teammate, in this case, Deuce McBride, is just on fire yesterday. And we've never seen anything like this. I mean, come on. I mean, this was never Knick basketball. It hasn't been Knick basketball for literally 50 years. And watching how they played yesterday and just putting their foot on the throat of the 76ers and not picking it up was so satisfying and so enjoyable that and the way that the Knick fan took over, Xfinity Center, whatever the hell it's called down there, was nothing short of amazing.
0: Oh, I've never seen anything like it when you're talking about a town like Philadelphia. Now you're talking about maybe a team in Florida that doesn't get a lot of fans, or the Yankees going to a place that doesn't get a lot of fans and the fan takeover. I mean, we're talking about back-to-back elimination games on the road where the New York Knicks fan was just prevalent
2: overtaking, overwhelming. I mean, these videos that came out of the local newscasts that are out on the street and the Knicks fans in Philadelphia taking over the newscasts. I mean, but this is the product of a team that had been down for so long, and it now is on the borderline of doing something very, very special for the first time in forever. I mean, this is what it is. This is why it is the way it is. And the fact that they're, and I know I'm totally with you with the, you know, the memories and the thinking and the comparisons. And we're not, when we make these references, when you're making references, you know, back to the championship Knicks teams of the late 60s, and I'm making references to some of these great teams that I've watched, it's not that I'm comparing the teams to them. It's just that we haven't had this. So it's like, that's what it reminds us of. You know, our reference points are either other teams being great or you being a child watching them win championships. These are our reference points to great basketball. So I can't really compare this Knicks team to anything that I've ever seen. Even in the 90s, I can't compare this Knicks team to anything I've ever seen because of the shooting. And they're not going to be able to shoot like that every single night. I mean, we're talking NBA record type of shooting. But how good they are. I mean, they never have been in a position outside of, what was it, game two without Embiid. And they fought back, and there was a little bit of, you know, the I guess the Sixers were up, I guess, at the end of all three quarters, and it was the fourth quarter where the Knicks won. But, I mean, they barely had any stress
1: in the playoffs. Well, which is amazing. When Embiid is playing, they are terrible.
2: Yeah, yeah,
1: I mean,
2: absolutely.
1: They're slow. He's, you know, he's banged up. He's always banged up. He's been banged up for, the last 5 years. And every time he goes down, you wonder if he's going to get up. I'll tell you one thing. When Carl Anthony Towns went up and came down,
2: I was worried. Yeah, early on,
1: like all of a sudden, he's not coming down. You know, I was home with this stuff about Carl Anthony Towns too. Like, he has modified his game.
2: Oh yeah,
1: like, he's not trying to. The beauty about all of this is that, and I think most Knick fans would agree with me, it's like they're not forcing anything. Like, every now and again they'll force something, or, you know, Jalen will hold on to the ball, but it's very far and few between. I mean, the movement, and if you listen to NBA analysts, they talk about spacing all the time, and you talk about sharing the basketball, and you look at the way the team is reacting to one another and how they're playing defense. It's another thing, because it is team defense. I was listening to Mikal Bridges. He was being interviewed about, you know, shutting down Tyrese Maxey, and he's like, well, you know, I play that, but I have my teammates out there, and then sometimes I'm not on him, somebody else is on him. And they're doing a great job, too. So it's not just one guy. It's all of us. So maybe that's the Nova Nick thing. I don't know. It's unselfish basketball. It's intense basketball. It's great defense. At least it starts with defense with Hart and Mikal Bridges, and it's offense with Jalen Brunson. But it is a sight to see, man. It's almost like I can't believe it.
2: Yeah,
1: I haven't seen it.
2: Right. I mean, but there's still, you're right. It's hard to believe, but then you can also. And I'm enjoying every second of this. I'm not someone who's going to go glass half empty or try to make excuses or anything and be like, well, you know, the Atlanta Hawks really aren't that great and the 76ers stunk. By the way, how did that 76ers team beat the Boston Celtics? I know they didn't play game 7 without Tatum, but you would think the Celtics, with their championship pedigree, would have been able to beat those losers. But anyway, good for us, as this was no sort of challenge at all. But you know, it's obviously going to get much harder from here. I mean, I don't believe that the Cavaliers are going to come out of that series. I do believe it's going to be the Pistons. I don't think the Knicks are going to just smack around the Pistons and move on. I think that's going to be a real basketball series against a real championship caliber team. But, I mean, it can't be that easy.
1: They're missing one of the key ingredients, or had been missing the last two games, one of the key ingredients that has been playing great through the playoffs.
2: Probably their best player up until him getting hurt.
1: OG Anunoby. Yeah. I mean, like, he's been incredible. Now they insert Deuceson as the starting shooting guard. And next thing you know, boom, he goes off. And, you know, that is the mark of really a very...
2: Don't forget about Landry Shamet either.
1: It will be a great team if they win a championship. Right now, the sign of a really good team is the fact that all of these people that are getting an opportunity to play are playing, they're playing well. And that's the thing. I mean, if they get OG back, then you just have a really good team, man. I mean, the team has come together at the right time. We've often said this year, sitting here, about New York teams, when are they going to come together at the right time? You know, the Giants came together at the right time twice. The Yankees came together at the right time once. I guess you could say the Mets came together a couple years ago, but they didn't go all the way. You know, good team, fun team. You know, a lot of weird things happen around that team, but they couldn't close it out. You know what I mean? That kind of thing. But this team right now is playing about as good as any Knick basketball team that we have seen. Even in the 90s, you know, that was my era. Those were my guys. And, you know, and obviously you love all those guys and they played their asses off and it was physical. They didn't have the shooting like this.
2: No. I mean, we didn't even expect them to shoot this well, and they may not the rest of the way and still find a way to win. But, yeah, you're right. I mean, the fact that OG goes down and you get Deuce and then Landry Shamet also picking up those minutes in the way that he had played and how engaged he was, both defensively and offensively. There's not a player on this team you can criticize right now because everybody is playing their ass off. Mikal Bridges was someone who was – we were all over, you know, all the ire of the Knicks fans of guys that we were thinking were underperforming. It was all on Mikal Bridges, and he's come out and been spectacular in this postseason. So, you know, now the talk is going to be because the earliest that game one can be in the Eastern Conference Finals is Sunday. That's the earliest that game one can be. So now the talk's going to be, oh, you know, the rest versus Rust. Is it going to hurt him? Is it not going to hurt him? I mean, you never really know. I think teams are different, but for me, I'm not worried about, like, I don't need them playing extra games. Like, they could get hurt in extra games if they had to play the 76ers. Plus, you got all this time that you have OG Anunoby to get healthy. You know, Josh Hart's always got something going on. I mean, every one of these players in the postseason's got some sort of ailment. I think it's great they're going to be able to have some rest and get ready. And I just don't think that they're going to fall apart because they don't play for a week plus. Maybe in that first quarter of the first game, it's like, okay, we got to get back into it. But they've been so good. Like, I'm going to believe that they're, after a week off, that they're just going to completely fall apart. No way. No way.
1: You know what I would like to see, man? It would be amazing. And it's for a different reason than you think. I would love to see Cleveland win it, and I think, you know, obviously the Knicks are much better than Cleveland, I believe, but it would also give the Knicks home court advantage.
2: Yeah, yeah.
1: That's the reason why, you know, instead of starting on the road two games in Detroit, although depending on how that whole series, you know, plays itself out, it seems like the home team's winning every game and the obviously the road team's losing. But I don't know, man. Besides myself, it's hard to find the words, and because all the words have been used to describe what we're witnessing over the last six games. The last six games have been insane.
2: Yeah,
1: I mean, they have been insane. And, like, you know when Mikal Bridges, like, cuts across the lane and then stops and fade away? You know,
2: yeah.
1: That's the shot that he missed, like, I think in game two against the Atlanta Hawks. Remember,
2: yeah,
1: I was like, man, I wish that guy would have made that shot. Mm-hmm. That would have been awesome. Ever since that moment where he missed that game-winning shot, he has been, like, on fire. And the fact that OG Anunoby has missed the last two games, guess who stepped up their game to a whole nother level? And that is Mikal Bridges, and both on offense and defense. But I think, you know, it's like, it's really weird. Like, if you play defense really hard, I think your offense comes to you. You know, because they get a lot of fast break points, and you hear Mike Brown talking about all these different statistics and analytics that they look at, and all the tip balls and all the 50-50 balls, that kind of stuff, is all favoring the Knicks, and it's also favoring open shots for the Knicks because the defense for both Atlanta and Philadelphia had gotten disconnected and left guys wide open.
2: Yeah.
1: And those shots were being made.
2: And think about the lasting imagery of the Mitchell Robinson inbound lob dunk over Joel Embiid. You know, that still image of Embiid looking completely flabbergasted and in pain as Mitchell Robinson's eyes are wide open and he's dunking over him on the game Friday night. And just the special nature of the storyline of a couple years ago, Joel Embiid hurting Mitchell Robinson. Now, 2 years later, Mitchell Robinson is just dunking over emphatically a Joel Embiid that's put together with duct tape right now. I mean, it's just, it feels too good to be true, but it is. It's 100% true, and it's the hardest still to come, but they cannot be in a better situation than they're in right now. And I used to be afraid of the Pistons and thinking I really wanted the Pistons out. I don't know how you could look at any opponent in the East.
1: Orlando almost knocked them out.
2: Yeah, I know. I mean, I don't know how you could look at either the Cavaliers or the Pistons and not say with the way the Knicks have been playing that the Knicks are going to be favored in that series and win. You'd have to be watching something else and not paying attention. It really is incredible to go from this team never being able to fully get on the same page. They're just, what was the word, disconnected that Carmelo used. They can't seem to work together in the way that they need to work together. Jalen Brunson and Kat never on the same page offensively. All of these things that we talked about that were realities in the regular season ended. The last time we saw them play a bad game was that Thursday night of the draft. And after that, they have been the most cohesive, powerful, impressive basketball team that I have seen them be ever. I mean, now, the 90s Knicks did it for a longer period of time, made it to a finals, obviously lost in the finals. They still got a long way to be that team, but I've never seen a stretch of playoff basketball by the Knicks like this ever in my life.
1: No, I agree with you, except for maybe back, and I can't remember all the games for sure. I was, 9 years old, but it was, I don't know what to tell you. It's breathtaking the way that they're playing. And I guess, when you think about this, the firing of Tom Thibodeau might have been the right thing now. Now that we've come all this way, when we started the season, we said, okay, let's see where they end up. Let's see how they get there. Let's see what it's going to look like. And it had been a long road. And there were times where the players had said, it's a new system. I got to figure out where I fit in the system. And Karl Anthony Towns was the biggest kind of culprit in that area earlier in the season. Now, I will say, I kind of think, even though he's taken some stupid penalties again, I will say that he has morphed his game where he is definitely looking to pass the ball more.
2: Without a doubt. Yes.
1: It's almost like, I think they called him the hub yesterday during the game.
2: Yeah, yeah.
1: Like where the ball goes there, he turns around, and all of a sudden he's got that ball like it's a softball in his hands. And he's looking around, and they're playing everything off of that. And maybe it was just because of the way the Sixers were playing and because Joel Embiid tends to be lazy on defense and doesn't want to get his hand up and doesn't want to actually press, a high pick and roll. But I will say that the way that he has morphed his game into this now passing extraordinaire is really been remarkable, because I think it's one of the big changes that has happened over the last month.
2: Well, this is why we were all so frustrated with Karl Anthony Towns, because he's the most talented player, one of the most talented big men. We're talking just talent alone that in the NBA, and it's been in the NBA in the last decade because of all the things he could do, his ball handling, the fact that he could shoot the three, the court vision, his post game, all of these things, but he never seemed to fully put it together, and he's fully putting it together now. And you're right, there's a couple dumb fouls here or there, but not nearly as bad as last year. And I think my favorite moment from yesterday was the first basket of the third quarter, where Karl Anthony Towns makes one of those spectacular passes to a cutting Mikal Bridges, and then they show Nick Nurse right after that, and he's collapsed in his chair with his head back because he probably was preaching all this defensive stuff at halftime, and then right out of the gate, boom, the Knicks are slicing right through them again. And it's been so much fun. The only downside, I think the only negative, is we don't get to watch him play for at least a week. That's it, because we're going to be sitting here talking about baseball and other things and paying attention to the other series. But every time, it's must-watch TV for them right now. And it's almost, I don't care how you win. Like, I know some, buzzer beaters and things are exciting. This is great. These rocking chair, no-stress games are phenomenal. I'll take this single time.
1: The only stress I was feeling yesterday was whether or not they were going to break the overall game record for threes.
2: No, yeah.
1: And number two was, when they started the fourth quarter, I was thinking to myself, if the Knicks didn't hit a shot in the fourth quarter, could the 76ers erase the deficit? And I was thinking, nah, there's no way.
2: Yeah, right. That was the same thing we were talking for the elimination game with the Hawks. If the Knicks just took a 24-second violation for the entire, third and fourth quarter in the second half, would they be able to win the game? And I think the answer was actually yes. That's how.
1: When you sit down, your starters, and how much time was left in a game?
2: Yeah, it was. Yeah, it was.
1: And then
2: they
1: get the extra rest, and yeah, that's the thing. Hard practices at least Tuesday and Thursday this week. Got to crank the fellas up, man. You got to get them going.
2: Absolutely. And no parties, no going out, no whatever that place. The name of that place was they tried to get into with Madonna and Sabrina Carpenter. None of that.
1: One Bond.
2: Yeah, yeah. I think it was what. Yeah, I think you're right. Or something Bond. It was Bond something.
1: All right.
2: But yeah, none of that. It's focus, lock in, and let's go. Because
1: just stay
2: this
1: up there in Tarrytown and have a good time up there. Just stay right up there. Don't come down here.
2: You don't need the city right now. You
1: know
2: don't
1: why?
2: Need it.
1: Because you know why?
3: Got all off season for that.
1: This is why they need to stay away from everybody, because everybody will be all over them.
2: Yeah.
1: Well, wherever they go, everybody be buying them drinks. No. You're not buying them drinks. You're not buying them any wine. You're not buying them any of that crap. Just leave them alone.
2: Yeah.
1: Let them just do their thing so you can enjoy, hopefully, what we think is going to be, look like it's going to be a title run. But man, whoever they play next, whether it be Cleveland, most likely Detroit, is going to be a bitch. It's going to be a tough series.
2: It should be a real series, yes.
1: Right, exactly. So, did they catch a break? Maybe they did. I'm not afraid to say that. But when you catch a break, you know, you can't be caught off guard. And the one thing I will say, maybe the Knicks got a little bit off guard in Game 2 and Game 3 against the Atlanta Hawks. But remember, those were one-point losses. They weren't like 25-point losses.
2: Right, yeah.
1: Like, so they have played great basketball, essentially, throughout these entire playoffs.
2: All right, Boomer and Geo just getting started. Jerry Recco joins us in a couple of minutes. He's got all the Knicks Game 4 sweep reaction from Philadelphia. Want to tell you about Dunkin', though. 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
6: 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If you're traveling in the Bronx, eastbound Cross Bronx, beware White Plains Road. There's a crash out there. We've got one lane block starting to get heavy on the southbound Van Wyck. We knew it was going to happen at Rockaway Boulevard from back at Liberty. At Rockaway Boulevard, we have that new traffic pattern where the roadway splits and it doesn't go over very well. Inbound, GW Bridge is about 20 to 25 for the upper level, 15 to 20 for the lower. The inbound Lincoln's 10 and the Holland is 35 from the Skyway, 20 minutes from the Newark Bay Extension. New Jersey, both directions of Route 22. Affected by debris in the left lane near Watchung Avenue in North Plainfield. There are minor delays there right now, but just give it time. And as we check Long Island, we're looking good still on the LIE Northern State and the Southern State. The LIE does have a delay in Queens traveling from the Van Wyck and getting out into the area near Woodhaven Boulevard. 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
0: Boomer and Geo on the Fan and CBS Sports Network. Knicks continue to roll, sweep the Sixers. The Knicks fans take over the city of Philadelphia. Josh Hart trolls the Sixers fans and the city, saying, oh, it used to be a sports town. I mean, this is as good as it gets this morning if you are a Knicks fan. Jerry Recco was here to tell us all about it. What's up, Jerry?
13: 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And yes, a lot of Knicks, as it's a perfect 4-game sweep as they beat up the 76ers in a game that I can't believe I'm going to say this, but it wasn't as close as the final score. 144-114 was the final. And we'll start with our Corona Lime Time highlight of the night, presented by Corona.
14: The double team on Embiid turns it over. Knicks looking to push it every opportunity. McBride, try another, puts it up, puts it in. 3 consecutive three-pointers for Deuce McBride. Knicks are 5 of 6, and Nick Nurse is furious. He wanted a foul down the other end.
13: Yeah, Mike Breen with the call on ABC. There was no contest in this game from Philadelphia. They went down quite quietly as they lose by 30 and the Knicks advance to the conference finals. They led 43-24 after one. Turned the lights out. There really wasn't much of a charge or a challenge from Philadelphia. The Knicks shot 25 of 44 from three-point range. More on McBride in a moment, who was, I think it was 7 of 9 himself from three. Here was Mike Brown. As his team advances, he says just really good basketball, possession to possession.
15: Their focus, their attention to detail, while bringing energy and effort, not just tonight, but throughout the course of the series, was at a pretty high level.
13: Jalen Brunson had 22 points and 6 assists, and this will be music to Boomer's ears as he was on ABC after the game. Talk about just keeping it simple.
16: One quarter at a time, one possession at a time. Not really focusing on the circumstances of the game. Just go out there and playing for each other. And just trying to stay focused.
13: And they are. And that was on ABC. And speaking of ABC, ABC 6 in Philly. I'm sure you guys have seen this already. It's gone viral online as this poor reporter gets engulfed by Knick fans inside the building as they send it to her.
17: Live inside Xfinity Mobile Arena tonight, Cheyenne. This game was brutal.
13: The video is so much better than the audio, The audio is pretty good, too. They were everywhere, including, we'll get to who he's with in a moment, but including our own Rami, who was with another man bing-bonging in the bathroom together.
1: Oh, come on.
13: And posting it on social media.
1: They were bing-bonging in the bathroom.
18: You blew it, Maxie. Bing-bong.
2: You blew it, Maxie. Bing-bong.
13: Yeah.
1: In the bathroom.
2: It looks like the line for the bathroom is what it looks like.
13: Yeah.
2: They're not standing next to each other at the urinal.
13: I didn't say that.
2: But they're definitely in a line for the bathroom, it appears.
13: Now, yes. I was so locked in on Rami, I did not realize who he was with.
2: It's Jerry O'Connell. It's the actor Jerry O'Connell, who is married to Rebecca Romaine. Yeah. And he's been on, you know, the Stern Show as a guest a million times. Pardon My Take a million times. He was just on with Bill Maher and his podcast. And he's all over the place.
13: You think Rebecca Romaine sees this like, who is this guy?
2: Yeah, right. You're hanging out with 20-year-olds now, you loser.
13: Yeah, so they were having themselves a good old time. So we'll get back to McBride. So he was red hot, 4 of 4 in the first quarter. It was 7 of 9 from 3. And the fans were chanting his name in Philadelphia. Here was McBride postgame.
19: Honestly, I'm locked in. You know, I'm grateful, you know, for our fans traveling. You know, it's special to play for New York, to represent the city. So to have a crowd like that is amazing.
13: It was insane.
1: I was watching a video of Deuce in high school playing quarterback. It's online. One of the Knicks social media. I don't think it's the actual Knicks. I think it's one fan social media account put it up there. And man, he was awesome in high school.
2: Yeah, I got to watch
1: a quarterback.
2: That. Where did he play? What state, you know?
1: You know what? I'll find it for you.
3: Playing at a high level in the South or something?
1: He was. I mean, he's throwing bombs left and right. I remember when Charlie Ward was here?
2: Oh, yeah, of course. Yeah.
1: I was here, too, and they said that the best Jack quarterback plays for the Knicks.
2: Yeah, Charlie Ward, man. That guy, he was tough. Let's see. I want to find this.
13: Well, you do that. Here was Tyrese Maxey asked about the takeover of Knick fans in the building.
20: Do you use it as fuel?
21: Yeah, it absolutely sucks, if I'm being honest. It just sucks, bro. It just sucks, man. It just sucks. That's really all I can say about it, man. Like, it's hard. It's definitely difficult.
13: He went on to say he thought it was louder in Philly for the Knick fan than it was playing them at the Garden, which
1: is
13: a bit of a stretch, but you understand his point. And then finally, Joel Embiid, who... This clip on the surface doesn't sound great, but what he's referencing is the fact that he's playing and has been able to play.
22: I mean, I said it, and I'm going to say it again. I know we lost, and I know that's not the right mentality to have. But, you know, for me, this was a success.
13: And he went on to say he didn't think he'd play at all this year, and the fact that he was able to come back and play even a little bit. Personally successful. So the Knicks have won 7 straight. They now await the winner of the Pistons and the Cavaliers for the conference finals. And that series is long from being finished. Detroit up 2-1, Game 4 tonight in Cleveland. It looks like the earliest the Knicks could start is Sunday and possibly as late as next Tuesday. So they're going to have some time to, basically be with themselves on the floor and do whatever they do to get ready. The other game last night was the T-Wolves evening up things with the Spurs. 2 games apiece with a 114-109 win. I will find some audio throughout the course of the morning, but you had the Victor Wembanyama ejection with the very deliberate elbow to Naz Reid. I was telling Alec,
1: what is he thinking about?
13: Well, so I would actually prefer to go watch this game before I comment, only because there's a lot of, I didn't get to watch it, but there's a lot of video where they were harassing the hell out of him.
1: Oh, yeah, they were all over him.
13: And it seems like he reached his breaking point. So I'm not saying you got to do that, but I'm also, it was kind of like, I was surprised, I said this to him too, I was surprised someone on the Knicks didn't punch one of the Sixers in the face in the first quarter
5: on Friday night, yeah.
13: Because I thought that was out of line too. So it just seems like he's a young kid. He lost his mind in the moment, but he was ejected. Anthony Edwards had 36, and so that series is all even heading to a game five. And Evan Roberts' very difficult day continued Sunday as the Nets got the number six pick in the NBA draft. The Wizards won the lottery. I'll have audio from Evan coming up either 7:30 or 8:30.
1: How about if you were the Pacers? See what happened to them?
13: What happened to them?
1: So they had a top four protected pick. So obviously if they're if they win and they're in the top four, they get to keep the pick.
13: Yeah, they don't get to keep the pick.
1: They ended up at five.
13: Yeah, well.
1: And the Clippers get the pick. And the president of the Pacers, I think it's Kevin Pritchard, came out and apologized to the fans and said, you know,
5: for tanking,
1: you know, we were gonna have better outcome here and it didn't happen, and now they lose their pick to the Clippers. And everybody thinks this is a very deep draft, the first three players, and they feel like all the way up to the top 10 that there's really good players here available.
13: A lot of talent.
1: I mean,
5: there used to be a day where these owners and these GMs and these coaches would pretend they weren't tanking. Now everybody's just admitting that they're tanking. I mean, it's just insane.
13: Now, they've overhauled it for next year, so perhaps this won't be the case anymore, but as a Net fan, you sit there and wonder, what'd you just waste the whole season for?
5: Yeah, you know? I mean, and there's like six teams that you could say that about.
13: 100%, no doubt. Baseball-wise, not a great weekend for the Mets or the Yankees. We'll start in Milwaukee, where the Brew Crew finished off the sweep of New York.
6: 1-for-3 with a sacrifice bunt in the first inning. First pitch swung on set to center field, backing up Grisham, running out of room. He's on a track, turning, looking, gone.
13: And that was it. Dave Sims with the call right here on the Fan. There's about 20 seconds of crowd noise, and then he says game winner. And that's that. 4-3. The Brewers beat the Yankees with that Bryce Terang home run off of David Bednar in the ninth. Here was Bednar on. Yes. Yeah, bad pitch.
20: Just didn't execute like I wanted to, and he put a good swing on it.
23: Where exactly were you trying to go there?
20: not there.
13: Right. Middle of the plate. Not great. Blake
1: that
13: Perkins.
1: Means four out of the last five the Yankees have lost.
13: Yeah, and they're out of first place now.
1: Wow.
13: The Tampa Rays now a first place team. Now for you, Aaron Judge did hit a home run, so he's got 16.
1: Yeah.
13: Whereas you're still waiting for Ben Rice to get back and get going. Yankees and
5: you know who's got who right here, Jerry? With this bat.
13: Oh, you have Judge.
5: Yeah.
13: I'm sorry.
5: Think I'd be that stupid?
13: So for you, Aaron Judge has 16 home runs. That's right.
1: Yeah, I reversed that. I'm like, I want to make sure we got it right. It's the beginning of May. Just calm down, will you?
13: Well, but Aaron Judge is doing what Aaron Judge does. So, anyhow, you got the Yankees in Baltimore tonight.
1: See, Ben Rice got hurt a little bit, and it kind of put him off kilter. You know what I'm saying?
5: Well, this is what I was worried about with Judge because
1: we got a long way to go.
5: Yeah, 120 games, right?
13: Ryan Weathers the start tonight.
1: You want to throw Spencer Jones in there?
5: No. I'm already, spread too thin on this one.
13: Rays did beat the Red Sox 4-1. As for the Mets, talk about a whole weekend of a lot of nothing as they lost in Arizona.
24: 2-0. Lined in the air, left center field. This is deep. Slater back. This one is off the base of the wall in deep left center field. Two runs score. Waldschmidt to second. And it's 2-0 Arizona.
13: This kid's pretty good, by the way. This is like their top prospect, Ryan Waldschmidt. He played pinch hit the other night, got a base hit in his first at bat. He plays a pretty good outfield. Diamondbacks beat the feeble Mets 5-1. The Mets did win a game this weekend, but they do not hit at all. They scored a grand total of 5 runs in the 3 games. Ketel Marte with a 2-run triple, and Eduardo Rodriguez 8 1/3 for the win. Here was Carlos Mendoza. It was at least an over 500 trip, right?
25: You could say that, in this road trip we went 5-4, but we're better than that, especially the past couple of days. We needed to be better.
13: Are they really, though?
5: No, they're not. This is the problem when you bury yourself like they did and the losing streak that they had. Going 5-4, just scuffling by,
13: yeah.
5: Going 500 is just not going to cut it any longer. I mean, you have to play like
1: the
5: over
1: Phillies are playing
5: 660 baseball winning percentage to be able to get back to a team that's relevant. So.
13: Yep, and the Phillies did win Saturday and Sunday, I think. think they are now within 3 games of 500. Anyhow, the Mets will be home for Detroit tomorrow after they do get the day off. They did have 3 errors in that game yesterday, couple by Abania.
1: Yeah, we talked about run prevention. There was no such thing as run prevention yesterday.
13: They had 3 throwing errors, and Brazoban walked too many guys, an inning plus. He wound up taking the loss. In that game, the Canadians beat the Sabres 6-2. Montreal up 2-1. The Ducks beat the Golden Knights 4-3. Series tied 2-2.
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10: 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Well, we've got two places where we've got a new traffic pattern and it's going over, like the lead balloon they are. Southbound Van Wyck is pretty heavy into Rockaway Boulevard from back at Atlantic Avenue. At Rockaway, new traffic pattern there, the roadway splits. Then, on the BQE westbound, we are very heavy from Northern Boulevard to the LIE. On the approach to the LIE on the westbound BQE at exit 35, new traffic pattern there. The right lane closed until further notice. We are 25 minutes in at the George. We are 10 to 15 in at the Lincoln. The inbound Holland is 35 from the Pulaski Skyway, 20 minutes from the Newark Bay Extension. And the Brooklyn-bound Verrazano's upper level has got a collision. On the ramp to the Bell Parkway, the HOV lane is blocked, and we've got callers in to the 1010 Winds Traffic Tip Line about that one. And if you're traveling in North Plainfield, New Jersey, 22 both ways, has debris in the left lane at Watchung Avenue. There are just some minor delays into the area, but it looks like it's getting heavier and heavier moment by moment. Mass Transit is doing well. 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
2: All right, Boomer and Geo on the Fan and CBS Sports Network. All about the Knicks today as they sweep the Sixers. And, I mean, I don't know how, if you're a Philadelphia sports fan, you explain away what happened yesterday at their arena. Like, what even happened in Game 3? Now, you could use the excuse of, oh, well, it's Mother's Day and they're going to lose the series anyway. But, I mean, this does not happen in places like Philadelphia. Like, it wouldn't happen here.
3: I think there was a reality that they had no chance. That's what it comes down to. And you spend a lot of money on your tickets, and you can put them on the secondary market. You know the team's going to lose anyway. You don't want to be there. Like, you know, fans are really, like, they know. They can feel it.
2: Yeah.
3: And I think that, you know, for those of us who have been a part of playoff series for years and years and years and years with our favorite teams, we know when the team is up against what we would think is a really, really good team where you're not going to have a chance.
2: Well, maybe you disagree with me on this, but if the shoe were on the other foot and it was a Mother's Day 3:30 tip and the Knicks were down 3-0 at the Garden, would there have been as many Sixers fans at the Garden as there were Knicks fans down there at Xfinity?
3: I will say the most... This is a hard thing to say because I know that there are a lot of passionate fans around here about every one of their teams. I'm a really passionate Ranger fan. I know there are passionate Islander fans out there. I don't know if there's a crazier group of people than the overall young Knicks fan.
2: Well, yeah, because they haven't experienced something like this.
3: I mean, the young Knicks, like the Rammies of the world.
2: Yeah.
3: The Zoos of the world.
2: Yeah, the Bing Bong generation.
3: Bong generation, exactly.
2: Yeah.
3: I've never seen anything like it. You know, it's kind of fun seeing that it's our team and this is the younger generation that is supporting our team. But I also believe that there's an older generation, your generation especially. Not mine so much because we did have a championship, but maybe we are enjoying this brand of basketball. I think my generation hates this brand of basketball overall.
2: Yeah.
3: But because of what it is and what it's turned into. But when you start seeing them sharing the basketball and a coach that has made adjustments through the first series and now the second series, and then a star player, most notably Karl-Anthony Towns, changing the way that he's kind of playing, and he's being more of a facilitator than he is a scorer, and he's not forcing the issue. I think all of that stuff is so satisfying for the older generation as it is for the younger generation.
2: Yeah, and that's why I changed my opinion on the Knicks going into the postseason and saying I do believe they're going to go to the finals. It was because the last couple of games, seeing Towns play the way he's playing now and also how good he had been defensively since the All-Star break, because that was my major problem with this team was the way Karl-Anthony Towns was playing and the way that he played his entire career leading up to just about now was not championship level basketball for the talented player that he is. And right now he is doing everything that he needs to be doing for this team. And the Red Pocket Mobile fan line is brought to you by your new ultimate cell carrier, Red Pocket Mobile. It's 888-808-1019. And Michael and Brielle wants to talk about Cat. What's going on, Cat? I mean, what's going on, Michael?
4: Good morning, guys.
2: Good morning.
4: How's it going? Great day to be a Knicks fan, for sure. Just short thing, two keys to, I think, them going, I hate to say all the way because I don't like to look that far, but the only pushback I had with Gio, what you said a little bit, was Karl Towns cleaning up the fouls. I don't really think that's 100% true. He's still gotten into the trouble, and when he does, that just changes the complexion of their team. I mean, if he stays out of that with these stupid fouls and doesn't do that, and the ball movement that they've been doing, I think they're as good as any team out there, and I think they got a great shot.
2: Yeah, well, I mean, he was definitely not doing it in the Atlanta series, and then it cropped up a little bit in this series with Philadelphia, but it never really hurt him all that much. You know, they tried.
3: Mitchell Robinson played great.
2: Yeah, he did. And by the way, too, like, speaking of Mitchell Robinson, you know, Joel Embiid at the end of Game 3 is complaining about the free throw disparity in that game.

0: 30 points a game. Oh. You know, he's looking for 10 assists a game, and he's looking for 20 points a game, which is fine. And if they're going to facilitate the offense through him at the top of the key, then and he's going to be able to do what he's doing and what he has been doing over the last two series, you know, that's going to be a very difficult thing to stop, especially if OG is back and, you know, Mikal Bridges keeps playing the way that he's playing. I don't know. It's embarrassment of riches is what I would say they're playing with right now, because who would have thought that Deuce McBride would have come off the bench, been the starter, and then did what he did yesterday?
1: Yeah, I mean, you're not going to get that from him every time, but when he's drilling shots like that, I mean, they looked unbeatable. I mean, I never thought I'd sit here with this team. I know that they've got some good shooters, but we're talking about, like, NBA records from three? Like, what?
0: This is not Steph Curry.
1: Yeah, I know.
0: You know, Klay Thompson.
1: Yeah, I know. I mean, and that's why I sort of referenced that team earlier. It's like I always wondered, you know, what that would be like to be rooting for a team that had looked that dominant. And that's what we did in this series for almost every game. It was like being a Warriors fan during the dynasty in the early rounds. Like that's what it was.
0: I still say a lot of this comes off of defense, though.
1: Oh yeah,
0: a lot of
1: it
0: comes off of offensive rebounds. How about that one series of offensive rebounds they had? They had like five offensive rebounds in a row.
1: Yep,
0: that's the kind of thing.
1: They didn't end up scoring,
0: but that's the kind of thing that shows you the effort.
1: Yeah,
0: and that's the effort, like, sometimes is lacking during the regular season, and I know it's a long season.
1: Yeah.
0: I understand that. And Deuce McBride barely played in the regular season.
1: Yep.
0: And now everybody looks and seems to be healthy with the exception of OG, but a week off, OG should be ready to go for whoever they play in the next series.
1: Yeah, I mean, absolutely. I mean, he got two games off. You got a full week now. It was a minor hamstring strain. You expect him to be close to 100% by the time they play in the conference finals. All right, Boomer and Geo on the Fan and CBS Sports Network. Continue on. Your calls at 888-808-1019. Big Knicks celebration Monday here on the Fan. 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

0: 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It's 888-828-1019. So, the next 3 years of Joel Embiid.
1: Yes.
0: His cap hit. And yep. This is a man who was dealing with appendicitis, dealing with knees and hips and everything. And he's 30. He'll be 32 years old next year. He looks like he's about 52 years old out there. With 26, 27, 57.9. 27, 28, 62.6. Then a player option in 28, 29 for 67.2. For a guy that looks like he can't make it through a full season ever again.
1: Yeah, I don't see him going anywhere because I don't think anybody's going to want him unless Philadelphia picks up all that salary. But, you know, he looks like he's beaten down and he's broken down and he's always got something, whether it be the hip, whether it be the knees. It was the appendicitis, which is really unfortunate for him because I think maybe that played into all of this, whether he was in shape or not. That's the thing.
0: Like, yeah.
1: When he comes back.

0: and you got to play playoff basketball at that intensity, and you're coming off an appendicitis at the wrong time. I don't think he was really in shape, and he looked slow. And when you're slow and you're out of shape and you're playing in the NBA playoffs, it's going to show itself pretty regularly. And I think in that case, it has.
1: Yeah, so think about, you know, where the Knicks are with their salaries and all of this and how it's working right now and how Jalen Brunson, you know, left money on the table, the last contract extension, and when he comes up for a supermax, the numbers are absolutely astronomical, and he was quoted in an article where he was interviewed not that long ago with, yeah, you know, he left some money on the table, and next time around, you know, he hoped that the Knicks do the right thing.
0: Well, you know, I think his supermax is 5 years, $417 million, which is like $80 million a year. So, you know, I think the
1: translation: win a championship now.
0: Right, exactly. Do it now. And you know, by the way, you know, he did leave $113 million on the table to be able to have a team built around him.
1: Yeah.
0: And guess what happened? The Knicks did just that. They built around him. They held up their end of the bargain, and now we'll see what happens when all this stuff shakes out, and hopefully he does win a championship and it's worth it, because obviously, you know, he's one of the reasons why the Knicks are here, and he's done something that very few point guards other than maybe Walt Frazier have ever done here, and that's lead a team. And so you saw yesterday they put up his first 4 years here, so obviously he got to the conference finals last year. Before it was the semis, then the conference, and now this team should be the team that gets all the way to the finals.
1: I mean, that was the point.
0: Yeah.
1: The whole point of changing coaches and, you know, mixing things up a little bit. And I think right now this team, and I'm sure you'll agree with me on this, that this team is already historically more relevant than the Carmelo Knicks.
0: Oh,
1: they have leapfrogged them. They've leapfrogged them already.
0: Not even close.
1: Yeah. So you've got eras now. You want to talk about eras. This is the third most important era in Knicks basketball.
0: Yes.
1: Where you had, obviously,
0: 60s and 70s.
1: Right.
0: Then you had the 90s, and now you have this team.
1: Yeah. And this team has an opportunity to leapfrog the 90s by winning one and being the second most important in Knicks
0: history. I would also say it's a little bit more, it's a little bit more difficult now to win one, just simply because of the 3-point shot and the amount of really truly great players that are spread out all around the league. I mean, there were, you know, plus there's more teams.
1: Yeah, no, I would agree. I mean, it's not easy to win a championship in any one of these sports. But yeah, if you think about it, like this team has been so good already, and the fact that there hasn't been a lot of great teams in the history of the Knicks, that, I mean, these guys are already, like, you know, they're going to get invites 10 years down the road back. Like, even if they don't win a championship, this team is going to be, like, celebrated in the future. Like, because they made back-to-back conference finals, at the very least, you're going to have, like, you know, the Josh Hart day or whatever. They're going to be sitting there. This group 10, 15 years down the road is going to be sitting with Sprewell and Marbury and all those guys.
0: I'll tell you one thing. If it keeps going this way, you know, if you want to talk about jerseys to the rafters, you know, that would be Jalen Brunson for sure.
1: If they win a championship.
0: Yeah, but they got to win a championship.
1: They have to win a championship.
0: Although Patrick Ewing didn't win a championship,
1: yeah,
0: but his number one up there too. And I would say that if you, I'm going to say comparing those, because they play two different positions, but the importance that both of those players played within their eras is, I think, very, very similar.
1: Yeah, I mean, it's hard to recognize.
0: They were the leaders of the team.
1: Oh, yeah, absolutely. And things changed when they got there. You know, it was the Knicks were trending in a decent direction with Julius Randle and made the playoffs, and they got smacked around by the Hawks in that first post-COVID season. Yeah, that whole thing. And then, you know, Jalen Brunson comes along, and it's been unbelievable since. They keep building and building and building, and it was NBA finals are bust, and they're four wins away from that right now.
0: And, you know, and they added some, you know, minor pieces over, you know, around the trade deadline, and, you know, those pieces have paid some dividends. I'm not going to sit here and say they've been perfect, but, you know, certainly Jose Alvarado's had his moments.
1: Yeah.
0: And I just think that you need an entire roster to go ahead and go play and win games, and that's exactly what they got going on right now. Even though they've had one injury to a major player, they've been able to withstand that, and they withstood it because the player that replaced that injured player basically had a remarkable game yesterday.
1: Yeah, and the Eastern Conference is, you know, it feels like the Knicks are the best team in it right now. The Western Conference has some better teams. They got the defending champions that are just buzzsawing their way through the postseason. So if it's the next two series, if they're lucky enough, well, not lucky enough, if they're good enough, which I believe they will be, to beat the Pistons and they get to the NBA Finals, that's going to be a very, very tall order. But, I mean, the way they've been playing, they're capable of just about anything right now. And, I mean, I do truly believe that.
0: I can't remember the last time a Knick team shot like this.
1: Never. Well, never. It's never happened. I mean, we're talking about back-to-back elimination games on the road where they had 83 and 81 points at half. Think about that.
0: What they're saying yesterday, if you just took the Knicks' three-point shots, made three-pointers in the first half, and you took out every other point that they had scored via either just a jump shot inside the three or their foul shots, the 76ers would have been up like 52 to 51.
1: Right.
0: If you just added up their three-point shots.
1: It was crazy.
0: That's insane. Who was the guy, Al, do you remember the guy that was playing for the Nets when me and Carton were doing the net game?
1: It was Darren Williams.
0: Oh, it was Darren Williams.
1: Yep.
0: That night was incredible.
1: Hit like a million threes in a row.
0: It was like 10 in a row or something.
1: Yeah.
0: Or nine in a row, maybe.
1: Yeah. Yep. I mean, he was a flash in the pan guy.
0: But again, this is what I felt like yesterday. Because even Josh Hart was hitting his threes.
1: Yeah, I know. And he's been struggling with that. And you know, when those are going down from him, things are going great. Todd's down in Philly this morning. What's going on, Todd?
2: Hey, guys. Wow. I got to set the table for you. So, first of all, have you guys either been to Ireland to play golf?
1: Boomer has.
2: Boomer.
0: Yeah.
2: I just got back from a lifelong trip with my father, and he's 81 years old. We just got back from playing Dunebeg, Lahinch, and we fly in last night. I live in Philadelphia. I'm a lifetime New Yorker. Knicks, Rangers, Die Hard, Giants, Mets, the whole thing. I'm coming back with my dad last night. All of a sudden, everything starts to align. The trade winds stop. We fly in early. We get there for the tip-off. We're watching it on the plane. The threes are draining in one after the next. We're going crazy on the airplane. I'm now back in Philadelphia. I'm literally in the parking lot of my office where I've been the last 20 years. I have not felt like it. My blood is like boiling. I don't even know what to do or say. It is going to be one of the greatest days on Monday in Philadelphia. You can hear it in my voice. I mean, first of all, I just don't even know what to say to the office. I feel like they're all going to just jump on me here.
0: You know, you don't have to say anything. You just walk in there with your head up high. Just walk around with your chest pumped out a little bit. You know what I'm saying? You don't say anything. Let them say stuff to you. They'll be congratulating you. They'll be going, oh, what a series.
1: Yeah, act like you've been there before, even though we really haven't. And act like it, you know?
0: That's right.
1: Yeah, just be like, this is commonplace for us.
0: Yeah, we're used to beating down the Philly fans.
1: Right. I mean, like, this is, you losers. We knew this was going to happen. Mm-hmm. Like, I'm just going about my business. We've been moved on for you for days.
0: When the Eagles come to play the Giants, I don't know, how has it been the last few years?
1: Well, I mean, last year they actually beat them for the first time in a very, very long time. But, there hasn't been a – well, that game that we did was bad. Remember that one we did a couple years ago?
0: But how many Philly fans were there?
1: There were a lot.
0: Yeah.
1: There were a lot, and the Giant fans had left, and it was all Philadelphia fans, so it wasn't great.
0: I just think the Knick fan, for whatever reason, especially the younger Knick fan, is so into this team and so into what they're doing. You know, these are the guys that were bing-bonging after, you know, the opening day win against the Celtics.
1: That's right. Yeah, I mean, these are lifetime memories for them, too. I mean, we all have them in different times. We've been talking about eras and, you know, you being young with Clyde and me being young with Ewing and now these guys.
0: I was still young with Ewing. Come on, that was my, he and I were, you know, the same age.
1: But you know what I meant, though. Like, you weren't a kid.
0: No, I'm still a fan.
1: Yeah, I know you were a fan. I'm just talking about...
0: I actually had more of a connection with them because I knew them.
1: Okay. All right. I'm just... My point being that when you're young and it's the first good team of your life, that's the one you remember the most.
0: When you think of Bing Bong, what do you think of?
1: Zoo.
0: Big Zoo?
1: I think of Zoo, yeah.
0: Bing Bong! bong, bing bong.
1: Oh, Adam Schein.
0: I think of Adam Schein. He's like the leader of the bing bongs.
1: Yeah, that's right. I forgot that drop. Bing bong, bing bang.
3: We outside, baby.
1: Yeah. You know, Schein pops up every day on the, like, he does like a thing for the New York Post and then the California Post now.
0: Yes.
1: So every time you go on the website, he's popping up and giving you some commentary.
0: You think, you know, he's bing bonging this morning? He's
1: got, everybody knows that we're bing bonging today. Bing bong, bing bong. And if you're the Philadelphia 76ers, Joel Embiid's got every ailment in the book. I even think he was dealing with colitis. Bing bong, colitis, Crohn's disease. And he needs a hip replacement. Yeah, it's great to see him on there.
0: Yeah.
1: You know, I love a little Adam Schein in the morning. It's a perfect hire because he's like caffeine personified. You know, if you're like waking up in the morning, checking out the news, and there he is.
3: Hey, good morning, you son of a bitch. Ready for some sports?
1: Yeah, I got it for you. Bing bang.
0: He should be doing the sports minutes.
1: Yeah. Knicks healthy, moving on. Philadelphia dead. Dead in the water, fan base, sports team, dead city, dead city sucks. Yeah. He's awesome. He's awesome to get those recaps. And then there's the California Post now that I guess they're doing. They expanded the New York Post out to California. So they're the only paper that's like,
0: well, they need a little conservative vibe out there in California.
1: Yeah.
0: That's probably what it is.
1: How about that Spencer Pratt, by the way? He was
0: Go for it, man. He was an animal in the mayor's
1: mayoral debate. Yeah,
0: the debate, man. He was great.
1: Yeah, he is. He was completely insufferable as a reality TV star.
0: That's why it makes a good politician.
1: He was tough to watch back then. He was really annoying. But what he's doing now, I think, is hilarious. It's great. Like, he's just nailing on everybody, and just, it's been super entertaining. And apparently, it's working to a certain degree.
0: Well, it's working because he's getting a lot of press, for sure. He knows how to speak in front of the camera, of course, and he's going after the people that basically have blown up that city.
1: Yeah, and he also was a victim of the wildfires. Like, he lost his home.
0: His parents lost their home, too.
1: Yeah, so he had a resurgence on social media during the wildfires because he was explaining what was going on to him and his wife, who's almost also a reality TV star, Heidi Montag. And then he got, like, popular again because of that. And then all of a sudden, you know, he's used that momentum to throw himself into this race, which is...
0: he's done actually a good job of explaining exact what is going wrong from a governmental standpoint.
1: And bing bang, Spencer Pratt, next mayor of Los Angeles, maybe.
0: and just the red tape and all the crap bureaucracy that goes on out there. So, and look, he stood up there and he stared those people right in their faces and just called them out.
1: Spencer Pratt not putting up with super meth or fentanyl anymore in the streets of L.A. Super meth is the new thing, by the way. Do you see that? Super meth?
0: I saw that, yes.
1: And no more super meth on Skid Row.
0: It's pretty sad.
1: I'm Adam Schein.
0: He should run for office.
1: He
0: would break through, man.
1: Yeah, I mean, I need him to be doing what he's doing, but I'm with you. I mean, he could break through, but I don't want him getting all wrapped up in the cesspool of politics, you know?
0: Mm-hmm.
1: You know, 35% of New Yorkers are big banging right now. It's Boomer and Chio on the Fan and CBS Sports Network. Have a quick break, and Jerry Recco joins us in just a couple of minutes. 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
6: 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At exit 35 for Shelter Rock Road, there are delays. There's a broken down car there. It's over on the right shoulder. And we've got a westbound LIE delay from Lakeville Road out into the Queens Line. Westchester, northbound New England Thruway near Bartow Avenue. There's a collision there. One lane is blocked. You can stick with the Hutchinson River Parkway instead. Accident in Jersey on southbound 1 at 9 at South Stiles Street in Linden. One lane's blocked there. You can take Route 27 instead. Over at the bridges and tunnels, the Brooklyn-bound Verrazano's upper level. We got a collision on the ramp to the Bell Parkway. The HOV lane is blocked, and the Brooklyn-bound Verrazano Bridge is backed up to halfway across the Staten Island-bound Gothels Bridge. 50 at the Holland, 45 Lincoln, and 45 inbound over the George Washington Bridge. 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
1: Hi, Boomer and Geo on the Fan and CBS Sports Network. Jerry Recco is back. He's got a ton of happy Knicks stuff. Boomer was reading me the news in the break. Not a lot of happy stuff in the news right now, but
0: unfortunately not.
1: Yeah. But you almost like you wanted to counterbalance how happy we were in the world of sports with some of the news things that were going on.
0: I was just asking you about the incident at the Denver airport with Frontier Airlines and a guy that scaled a 12-foot fence with barbed wire and jumped into an airplane engine.
1: Yeah.
0: I mean, that I never thought I would ever hear or ever see anything quite like that.
1: Yeah, luckily, no one else on that plane was hurt. It appears that this person was trying to take their own life, but put a lot of others in danger. I'm not sure what the deal was with that, but yeah, you were asking me questions I didn't have answers to.
0: You didn't have answers to it, but no. I do give the pilot of that plane a lot of credit for being able to stop that plane, abort that takeoff, and get everybody out of the plane safely. Unfortunately, I would imagine some people that saw this thing are going to have those images with them.
1: Well, I mean, did they see it? I mean, I know the pilots did, but are the passengers looking out the window at takeoff like that? Because no one's expecting a human to be there getting sucked into the engine, you know?
0: But I think if you slid out of the plane the way slid out of the plane, they would see the remnants.
1: I didn't think about that. I didn't think about the remnants situation. Yeah, it's always the remnants. Yeah.
0: Hopefully it's not hantavirus.
1: Yeah. I mean, that was probably not great, what was out there on the tarmac. What do you think? Would it be recognizable?
0: The airbags went off and everything else. The car was totaled, but if he were in a sedan, we'd be at a headless funeral.
1: He's back.
0: Yes, he is back. And what have we got? How many more days left?
15: Six.
0: Is that what it is?
15: After today, yeah.
0: Look at that.
1: Yeah, it was Eddie's last Friday in the office on this past Friday because we got the whatever that thing is we're doing Friday, the MLB store. That's right, MLB store on Friday. All day long we're going to be there.
15: Kick off the summer next Friday.
1: Kick off the summer the next Friday.
0: Wow. Yeah. Are all the shows at the MLB store?
1: Yes. Yes, indeed.
0: Talking Subway Series.
1: Oh, yeah. That's right. Mets baseball, Yankees baseball from inside the MLB store.
15: What do you think? The Knicks don't play till Tuesday?
1: It's possible. Was it Sunday, Monday, Tuesday, the
15: that
1: three options?
15: Feel like a long time.
1: Oh, yeah.
0: It is Monday, so the earliest they could play
1: is Sunday, yeah.
0: If Detroit wins the next, two games?
1: Yeah, the two with up two games to one.
0: Yeah.
1: Then it'll be Sunday.
15: Mm-hmm.
0: Oof. Long time. Hard practices. Keep the fellas sharp. Don't be buying them drinks out there.
1: Nah, it's going to be fine. It's going to be totally fine. I remember I did a long time ago. I mean, I'm talking probably 2006. I was working for Sirius part-time. I was working part-time here, and they put me on that show NHL Live from the NHL store.
0: Oh, yes.
1: And then I ended up not doing that any longer, and then I gave it to Monzo. I said, Monzo, you should do this because he was such a big NHL fan. He did it for a number of years. But I was My favorite part about doing that show. You've had Eddie Olczyk on as a guest.
0: Yes.
1: Right? The man can talk. Right?
0: Yes, he can.
1: The man can talk and give a nice long answer. And he's interesting, but he can give a long answer. So the hosts of that show were Don LaGreca and E.J. Raddick. And Don would ask Eddie Olczyk a question.
15: I know where you're going here.
1: And we were upstairs in this studio in the NHL store, right? He would ask Eddie Olczyk a question. He would take his headphones off. He'd put it down. He'd walk down the stairs, through the store, around the block, into the other entrance of the store, back up the stairs, and Eddie Olczyk was still giving the answer to the question that he asked. He'd do it because we had him on like once a week. He'd do it every time, and it never failed. Oh, it was so funny. Anyway, so yeah, we'll be at the MLB store on Friday. All right, Jerry, what's going on over there?
15: We are brought to you by Chef IQ. Watch the game, not the grill. 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And obviously, this is all about the Knicks this morning.
16: Bridges gets it, 5 on the 24. Out to Hart. Hart lines up, three-pointer. It's good. 18 threes in the first half. That ties the NBA record. Most threes in a half in a playoff game, and it's back to 27.
15: And they would tie the number at 25, but set a franchise record. Mike Breen with the call on ABC. This was not much of a game yesterday, as the Knicks just shellacked the 76ers, ousting them in four straight. 144-114 was the final. Hart had 17 on the day. Deuce McBride, 25. Jalen Brunson, 22 and 6 assists. Karl Anthony Towns was good. He had 10 assists to go along with the 17 points. Here was Mike Brown. We just went out there and took care of business.
17: Closeout games are the hardest games to play because the level of desperation from the other team, especially when you're on the road and you factor in your opponent's home crowd. So, I mean, I give our guys a lot of credit.
15: Exactly. Not in this case. In this case, this was a Knicks home game in Philadelphia. Here was Josh Hart talking about the fan takeover.
18: Yeah, I mean, that's what MSG, the fans do. I knew that was going to be like that early when they showed, during one of us, they showed Joel Embiid and everyone started booing. And I was just like, this is, I thought we were back at the Garden for a second.
15: Right. But were you a little surprised?
18: Nah, man, because everybody was begging for that, for Philly to not sell the tickets and all that stuff. So, man, I used to think Philly was a sports town.
0: You know what is also great?
18: I don't know if it is anymore.
0: Wow. You know what's also great is when, Deuce McBride's got the ball in his hands and everybody's screaming Deuce before he shoots.
1: Oh, yeah. Yep. You knew that was a major takeover when you heard that. Used to think Philly was a sports town. And that's a guy,
15: tough one.
1: And that's a guy who played basketball.
15: Yeah, he knows.
0: Well,
15: yeah.
0: They still got the
1: Eagles. College basketball, yeah.
0: You know, that's an Eagle town. It's not a Sixer town.
1: Fair. Yep.
15: There was Tyrese Maxey, the Knicks fans in full force in the building.
19: It felt louder here for them than it did in the Garden. And it's like... But we got to put a stop to it as a team, like winning these games. That's what's going to make, you know, our fans like louder than theirs or whatever. And I don't know how to keep them out. I don't know the logistics of it. But, you know, it does suck. I can't even lie. It definitely does suck.
15: And so last hour I played that ABC6 in Philly clip of the reporter that couldn't even really get through her report because all the Knicks fans just surrounded her very respectfully. But they certainly were louder than her and made their presence known. So the other part of that report was the reaction from the actual Sixer fans, a few of them. This fan made it very clear he missed out on a family holiday for this crappy game.
20: I ain't gonna lie, this is a Mother's Day massacre. I left my mom, you know what I mean? It's been something thinking that I'm going down with the ship, but I'm going down with the ship, so I gotta make it up to mama.
15: Gotta make it up to mama.
0: Mother's Day massacre, you gotta love that.
15: Then there was a young fan, he wants change and a lot of it from the Sixers.
21: Sell the team, fire Nick Nurse, everybody gone. Like Kyle Lowry, coach.
0: Like, oh, my God.
15: And then you had this.
0: Especially after this team fought its way back and beat Boston.
1: Well, yeah, I know. They were all about it. You know, won three straight and things were clicking.
15: Things were until they weren't. And then you've got this very emotional fan who couldn't take it.
21: I love Joel and I hope he stays. I love the whole team. They did amazing, but it's just heartbreaking. It really is.
1: That's Spike Eskin. You can listen to him afternoons on WIP, along with Ike Reese.
0: Is Spike making any more like excuses or no?
1: I haven't seen. I have not seen, but he's probably, I mean, how can you? Can you make an excuse?
0: So what do you think he does? Yeah, I guess did
15: Talk
0: he
15: Eagles.
0: Do?
1: Yeah,
0: right.
15: That's it.
0: Yeah. Well, he's also got to have commentary on what to do with the Sixers now.
1: No, I think he just opens up. Is Jalen Hurts elite?
15: Oh, that's funny. So the Knicks have won 7 straight. They will play the winner of the Pistons and Cavaliers series in the conference finals. You've got Detroit up 2-1 at game 4 tonight in Cleveland. All right, the game last night was the T-Wolves and the Spurs. This was Mike Tirico on Peacock.
2: One more to Naz Reid. Get it back to Edwards for 3 and the lead. Anthony Edwards!
15: 36 points. He scored 16 of those 36 in the fourth. Minnesota beat San Antonio 114-109 to take game 4 and even things up at 2-2. Here was Edwards post game. Had to do, you know, how the fan in Philly kind of screwed mama by not being there for her on Mother's Day? Well, Edwards was.
3: Today is Mother's Day, and so I just wanted to win for my mom, and it was just that simple.
22: Was she on your mind all day today? Or
3: for sure, for sure, yeah. I couldn't lose this game for her.
15: No, you couldn't lose this game. You also had the ejection of Victor Wembanyama, the elbow to the neck of Naz Reid. Good Lord. Here was the Spurs head coach, Mitch Johnson. They've been harassing Wemby. Tonight he fought back, and he really goes after the officials here for essentially not doing their job.
23: When he tries to fight through things and be professional and mature and deal with some of that stuff. I'm glad he took matters into his old hands. Again, not in terms of hitting Naz Reid, but let me be very clear about that. I'm glad Naz Reid was okay, and I didn't want him to elbow him, but he's going to have to protect himself if they're not. And I think it's disgusting.
15: And them, meaning the officials not protecting him and calling the officiating disgusting. So he was ejected there, and so game 5.
0: That's a fine coming.
15: Oh, yep. You would certainly think so, and a big one for sure. The Wizards won the draft lottery. Utah got the second pick, followed by Memphis, Chicago, Indiana, and then the Nets at number 6. So the Knicks win in blowout fashion. The Nets get the number 6 pick. The Mets suck. Here's Evan Roberts on his Rico Bronya podcast.
24: I'm in a horrible place as a sports fan because I sat through hell today. I just have to admit it. I watched my basketball team go and endure a horrific 60-loss season for what? And then I watched the Knicks just destroy the 76ers in a non-competitive mess. And then you throw that together with, obviously, the Met performance.
15: And it's a tough day for
0: I'll say one thing, though. It's not as nearly as bad as the Indiana Pacers because they had a protected top 4 pick, and then their pick lands on number 5, and that goes to the Clippers.
15: How do you think Evan Roberts of Indiana is doing today?
0: Right. Not good.
15: Not so great. Here he puts it in perspective for him.
24: Maybe I only represent like 1 or 2% of the population of New York sports. This was as bad of a Mother's Day sports day as one could have.
0: So I don't think it's as big as he says it is. I think it's even less than what he says it is.
15: What's small? What do you mean?
0: Well, he said he represents, what, 1% of the New York fan base? I think it's even less than that.
15: Of a fan base that is Mets and Nets?
0: Yeah.
1: And Jets and...
15: Yeah, but the Jets had nothing to do with yesterday. I'm trying to think yesterday. It was just the Knicks.
0: Mets and the Nets. And the Knicks winning.
15: Knick hating, Net fan, Mets fan. Yeah. Probably not a big number.
1: Well, his old partner Joe Beningo was celebrating as they posted a picture of him standing up in front of his television with a broom. It looked like a still shot from the movie Cocoon. Where the old guys get the fountain of youth and then stand up and start dancing around. So at least he was happy. Evan, not so much.
15: Yes. I think Evan takes the Mets more seriously than Joe does, and Joe had the Knicks. So he was good to go.
1: It was Joe with the broom, and then Wilford Brimley was in the background. The Lindy. It's up there on X if you want to look at it.
15: I will take a look for sure. Speaking of X, Mike Puma on X.
1: Ooh.
15: Jorge Polanco's wrist is fine. But he had a flare-up with the Achilles bursitis that has been an issue since the opening weekend, and it will keep him on the injured list. That's going really well. Mets lost to the Diamondbacks 5-1. Ryan Waldschmidt, the rookie, single, double, drove in three men. A nice play in the outfield as well. The Mets are 15-25. Juan Soto, I don't believe, got a hit all weekend. Only had a couple on the road trip. So what is the issue with this team?
4: I mean, there's no issues right here. We all professionals. We all can handle this stuff. But definitely, we're going to like struggle a little bit right now. But I think it's going to pass.
15: What exactly is going to pass? The bad defense, the lack of hitting.
1: Kidney stone.
15: Exactly.
0: Jerry, they did have a winning road trip, though.
15: It does. You know what? Not against these teams needed to be much better than that. Had to have been.
0: Well, I mean,
15: and they
0: were
15: putrid this weekend.
0: Isn't Milwaukee the team where David Stearns came from?
15: Oh, yeah, of course.
0: They're doing well. They swept the Yankees.
15: They did, as a matter of fact. And we heard Dave Sims last hour.
0: Who's running the Brewers now? Got to get him.
15: Here was Brewers radio as this game ended late.
5: Terang, hitless lifetime against Bednar, 0-3. Opening pitch to Terang. Fly ball, center field. It's hit well. Grisham back. It is gone! Another Mother's Day miracle for the Brewers!
15: Yeah, that was the game winner there in the ninth inning off of Bednar. Brewers radio with the call. They beat the Yankees 4-3. Complete the sweep. Bryce Terang with the heroics. Blake Perkins, a two-run single earlier. Aaron Judge did homer early in this game as well. Carlos Rodon made his first start of the season, 4 1/3 innings, 3 runs on 2 hits and 5 walks, lacked control. Yankees in Baltimore tonight. Ryan Weathers with the start on the Fan at 6:35. But I also have to give you the thriving player of the game, brought to you by Thrivewell, New York's premier infusion and injection center, saving lives drip by drip. 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It would be the youngster, Spencer Jones.
6: Spencer Jones, he too with the pink bat. First pitch, swing on, line drive, there center field, he had the pitcher ducking. First hit for Spencer Jones. Here's Cabby. The throw is cut off, and Cabby slides in head first with the second run. First hit for Spencer Jones, and the bench has erupted.
15: Base hit and an RBI. Dave Sims, the call on the Fan. Here was Jones, first base hit.
7: Yeah, it was super exciting. I'm glad that my family was here to share that with me. Teammates root me on. A lot of congratulations. You know, I was excited to get a run across too for the guys, and yeah, it was pretty special.
15: Al was smitten by his blonde girlfriend.
1: Huh.
15: Ooh, she's making the rounds now.
1: Yeah, of course. I mean, anybody who's in the news in athletics that we is bursting onto the scene, we find out about their wife or girlfriend right away.
15: We do.
1: Or their mom. That's the other one. If it's a young guy, you know, gets drafted, it's like, you know, so and so's mom steals the show at draft, you know.
15: Especially when mom's like 44.
1: Yeah, yeah, yeah. It's a lot of perverts out there clicking on it.
8: I go MILF hunting.
15: Yankees now trail the Rays by a game for first place in the AL East as Tampa beat Boston 4-1. And in the NHL, the Ducks beat the Golden Knights 4-3, even up the series at 2-2. Canadians over the Sabres 6-2. Montreal up 2-1 in that series.
1: All right, thanks, Jerry. 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
9: 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Well, it ain't easy on Staten Island this hour. The eastbound Staten Island Expressway is very slow, coming off the very busy Staten Island-bound Gothels Bridge, getting onto the expressway, and then out near Slauson Avenue, where it remains heavy. We've got a crash there, too. And that's in one lane. Then it stays very busy up into the Verrazano Bridge, Brooklyn bound on the Verrazano's upper. There's a collision on the ramp to the Bell Parkway. The HOV lane is blocked. And then once you get to Brooklyn, the inbound Gowanus approaching Atlantic Avenue is very heavy. We have a disabled vehicle up there in the worst possible spot at Atlantic. The left lane is blocked. Over in New Jersey on 1 and 9 South at South Stiles Street in Linden, collision still in the lane there. Stick with 27 instead. If you're traveling Long Island, eastbound LIE at exit 35 for Shelter Rock Road, disabled vehicle. It's over on the right shoulder. Mass Transit's great, though. 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
0: A couple other things happened around here over the weekend. We had mini camps, rookie mini camps for both the Jets and the Giants. Obviously, everybody's all excited about these kids that come in. It's underwear football Olympics right now.
15: Yeah.
0: You're just trying to get guys settled in, starting to understand offense and defensive concepts, things of that nature. But for all accounts, everybody says Arvell Reese looks like the real deal over there for the Giants, of course. And then Cade Klubnik, sounds like he impressed the Jets, and I wouldn't be surprised, or I'm not surprised by any of that stuff. The other thing that happened is Breece Hall finally did sign his contract.
15: Yes.
0: So essentially, it's a 3-year deal. He's going to average, his average AAV is a little bit over $15 million. So it's really a 2-year deal. It's not a 3-year deal, and it's a 2-year deal guaranteed for almost $30 million. So if he has what I think will be very good season this year and next year under this offense, assuming this offense stays here and Frank loves to have a great running back like Jonathan Taylor to use him, that's how you got to think of it in terms of where Breece Hall is right now. He'll still only be 27 years old after 2 years of this 3-year deal. That third year is not guaranteed.
15: Yes.
0: So it's essentially a $30 million guarantee or $29 million guarantee for Breece Hall, and then he can go back at the, you know, for another bite at the apple after 2 years, because he's not going to go into that final year of this particular contract as a lame duck, just like he didn't want to go into this year as a lame duck.
1: Yes, I just want to put this out there because this is somewhat breaking local football news of interest before I talk about Breece Hall. So Adam Schefter puts out, as we're going to get schedule leaks all week long, and then the full schedule comes out Thursday night in the NFL. The first Sunday night game of the season, September 13th, will be the Cowboys at the Giants.
8: Eat a penis, man.
0: So well, we will find out just how competitive the Giants are right out the gate.
1: Yeah, so it's definitely a trend over the last number of years that the Cowboys and the Giants play first week of the season, and it's happening again.
0: Oh, thankfully it's at Giant, well, here at MetLife Stadium.
1: Yes.
0: Or New York, New Jersey Stadium.
1: Yes. So prime time right out the gate.
15: F you.
0: Mm-hmm. Here we go.
1: Sunday, September 13th.
0: So Breece Hall gets his contract.
1: Yes, he does. And I did not think that he was going to sign a long-term deal with the Jets. I thought there was so much momentum negatively with the way that he was talking and saying these things about wanting to get out of there and all this passive-aggressive nonsense. But I think a combination of the fact that he got paid what he was worth and some of the changes that were made in the offseason and how the stability seems to be building, at least on paper, for the Jets, this ended up working out. So yeah, it's not a long-term commitment. He's a huge part of this offense. And with him there and Garrett Wilson healthy and the things that they have done in the draft and a professional quarterback, I mean, they should be more competitive. I don't think
0: they're going to be a lot more competitive.
1: They should be.
0: They're going to be a lot more balanced on offense. And even though I know people aren't all that jacked up about Geno Smith, I'm just telling you the offense is going to be a lot more put together, a lot better organized, and you know, Frank will be able to help Aaron in certain situations during the game. You know, he'll be up in the box and he'll tell Aaron, like, here we are in the third quarter, we're fourth and one, and we're on the other side of the 50-yard line. I have a play, we're going for it.
1: Yeah.
0: You know, we can go for it if you want, coach. It's up to you. Do you want to go for it? I got a play, let's go. And that will be the kind of communication that will be different from last year. You know, you have a rookie offense coordinator last year dealing with a rookie head coach who's got to worry about the defense. And there's a lot of miscommunication that goes on. I can't even begin to tell people how important it is to communicate during game day and making sure that all the substitutions are right, all the decisions are right, making sure that players are involved. And so one thing I will say about Frank is that he will be organized on offense and always has been. And if you are a tight end or a running back in his offense, I'm telling you, you're going to get the ball. You are going to get the ball. The other thing, too, is that if you are a quarterback in his offense, I could almost guarantee you that you will have one of the best seasons that you have ever had as a quarterback. So all that stuff lines up good for the Jets on offense. I love what they did in the draft. I know that they're really, really excited about their young tight end, young wide receiver. And, you know, you never know about a quarterback like Klubnik. Who knew about Brock Purdy until he got to San Francisco?
1: Yeah, I mean, he was also working with one of the better offensive coaches in the game.
0: But he also played a bunch in college, just like Klubnik did.
1: Yeah.
0: And Klubnik has had, you know, pressure on him since he left Westlake High School and went to Clemson and stayed 4 years there. And so it's all that stuff is good. That's good stuff. So, and now that they have their running back locked up, and he has an incentive to go out there and have a great season, because he's going to want to go back to the well, because Jahmyr Gibbs and Bijan Robinson are going to sign extensions, and they will immediately move up to the top of the list. So Breece right now is the third highest paid running back in the league, but that's going to drop significantly once Gibbs and Robinson get their
1: And you

0: 20. Well, he's 25. He'll be 25 at the end of this month.
1: Okay.
0: So he'll play at 25 and 26 next year.
1: Okay.
0: And then he will be 27 going into the third year of that contract.
1: All right.
0: Which means when he's 27, if he has two really good years, he'll go back looking for another extension.
1: Yeah, and he'll probably get it for a couple of years.
0: If he has good seasons,
1: because it's not until 30 until these general managers are basically tossing out these running backs and saying that you're worthless at that point.
0: And that's probably what, you know, I think his agent said, hey, look, you know, this is a good compromise. Let's take the money. It's guaranteed for at least two seasons. And if you have good seasons under this offensive coordinator, you know, who says we can't go back and do it again? You know, like if he has a season like Curtis Martin, and you know, and or a couple seasons like that, and the durability isn't in question, then you can go back and maybe get another contract.
1: Yeah, I mean, and that's really with a running back what it's all about is staying healthy and looking like you're not losing a step. And if that's the case, then it's going to be great because you a lot of it happens very quickly for a running back, and that's why we've seen so many of these guys once they get up to 30, you're basically discarded, mm-hmm. and then other guys are drafted throughout the draft, but. I mean, he was drafted very young. He's got a lot of mileage still left on those legs, and he's got an opportunity to really cash in twice.
0: Really, so. The good news for him is that I guess it's good news because of timing, is that he was drafted in the second round.
1: Yeah.
0: Which means they had to come to this. They didn't, you know, if he would have been a first rounder, they didn't need to do anything right now. He would have been making good money, and they would have picked up his fifth year option, which essentially was guaranteed.
1: Yeah.
0: So what they did here is they just took the franchise tag and doubled it and guaranteed that amount of money for the next 2 years.
1: All right, but we're in Geo on the Fan and CBS Sports Network. Yes, it is a Knicks celebratory morning. If you want to join us, 888-808-1019 to talk about as they sweep away the Sixers. And we wait to see who the opponent will be in the conference finals. HSS is ranked number one in orthopedics for 16 years in a row, according to U.S. News and World Report. 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
3: 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But if you're A.J. 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I'm Drake Toll.
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7: Hi, right, Boomer and Geo coming to you live from the Bill Ford Tough Studio on the Fan and CBS Sports Network. Knicks sweep the Sixers and take over Philadelphia. Embarrassing for that city and that sports town. Josh Hart rubbing it in as the Knicks just blow right through there. And now we'll have essentially a week or more off before they play either the Pistons or the Cavs. And I fully expect it to be the Pistons because of how I feel about the James Harden Cavaliers, which at some point will lose. And I know that he made a couple big shots in Game 3 in Cleveland, but it's not like he played some exceptional basketball game. And there'll be another one like in Game 2 where he was horrible, where he just will not show up. Want to talk some Knicks and celebrate this morning? 888-808-1019. 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Looking at X in the break, I see our colleague Sean Morash say a post starts with, "The Knicks couldn't be more irrelevant." And I'm like, where's he going with this? I'm like, why does he have to be this troll? He's always a troll, you know? But then I read the rest of the post, and he goes, "The Knicks couldn't be more irrelevant after what Sydney Sweeney did on Euphoria tonight." Now, Euphoria is an HBO show. Sydney Sweeney's been on that show before. There's some nudity in that particular show. So immediately, I put in the search bar.
8: Sydney Sweeney, Euphoria.
7: Yeah, and I see the scene that he is talking about. I guess in this particular season, Sydney Sweeney's character joins OnlyFans, and it's like a whole scene of the things that she's doing on OnlyFans.
8: Oof. Now, you know, so she's doing this in character.
7: Yes, yes.
8: What happens if she did this in real life?
7: Every man, straight male in America would go broke.
8: And how much money would she make?
7: A lot.
8: It's a weird thing because she's playing somebody on OnlyFans.
7: Yes.
8: When in actuality, she could be on OnlyFans.
7: She could, but I mean, you wouldn't. She's an A-list star right now. And the fact that she's even doing this on this show, I think, some people would look at it like, you don't need to do this at this point in your career any longer. You know, you've made it, you know, early on in your career, you're doing the nude scenes and everything. Okay.
8: How much do you think HBO's paying her?
7: Oh my God. I can't even, I mean,
8: it's gotta be insane.
7: So I don't think it wouldn't feel right if she were doing, you get a lot of the washed up people that go on the OnlyFans, like the actresses, whatever. Like you saw Shannon Elizabeth going on there and Jamie Presley went on there.
8: Well, they ain't washed up, that's for sure.
7: Well, they're not Sydney Sweeney in her prime.
8: Prime, you know what exactly. I mean?
7: Different situation.
8: But then, again, when they were in their prime, there was no such thing as OnlyFans.
7: And they probably wouldn't have joined it in their prime because they were making a lot of money and they were just doing their thing. And, you know, it's almost like the people do it when it's a necessity.
8: Right.
7: Like Cameo for some folks. But obviously, with OnlyFans, you could make some more money. But yes, so he was, I don't know, I wouldn't have gone irrelevant for the Knicks, but definitely this was as entertaining as the Knicks game. That was not a bad, 2 minutes, I'll tell you that much. Yeah.
8: And it was only 2 minutes.
7: Yeah, just about it.
8: The Knicks were 3.5 hours.
7: Yeah, they were. They were. But yes, euphoria is what we're feeling with the Knicks sweeping the Sixers. I mean, I don't see a world in where the Cavaliers win this series, but if they do, oh my God, that's going to be just a bloodbath. I'm telling you right now, the Knicks will kill the Cavaliers. It'll be a rough, tumble, hard series if they play the Pistons. They will kill the Cavs. If the Cavs somehow come out of that series, I guarantee it, they'll kill them. So that, I'd love to see it.
8: So here I was, this is a very interesting conversation I had with my son-in-law, Matt, yesterday.
7: Okay.
8: About the NBA, and we were just talking about the NBA's top five players, and when does and if or can Jalen Brunson pierce that top five players?
7: Man, it's tough because there's so many.
8: And we looked at five different lists. We weren't making our own lists. He was just looking at CBS had a list. Some other fan, Graf's had a list, that kind of thing.
7: I mean, if he wins a championship and is the finals MVP, then it's no doubt he's a top five player.
8: My thing is, though, that he is, since he got here the last 4 years, he's been incredible as a basketball player.
7: Yeah.
8: Now, there are times where, we get on him because sometimes he plays a little bit Carmelo ball and they're disconnected.
7: And he's a bad defensive player. We know that.
8: Right. But his offensive prowess, his big shot making, his calm demeanor, and, as Mike Brown says, when you have a guy like him out there, he kind of handles all of that stuff and nothing ever phases him, which I believe, I got to say, at least the offensive performance, the leadership aspect of it all, I mean, I don't necessarily know that you could put him in a top five of the NBA, but I think his performance speaks for itself the last 4 years.
7: Yeah, I mean, you'll put him in a top five if he wins a championship and is the finals MVP, and if they do win a championship, chances are he would be the finals MVP.
8: You know, the top five, in different orders.
7: Well, SGA.
8: Yeah, at SGA, of course.
7: Wembanyama.
8: Jokic.
7: Yeah.
8: Doncic,
7: yeah.
8: And I'm trying to think of the other guy that was up there. And,
7: And Cade Cunningham is up there, too.
8: He's on his way.
7: Yeah.
8: You know, what about Donovan Mitchell? What about...
7: No.
8: Okay, all right.
7: He's not a
8: what
7: top
8: about,
7: five.
8: All right, okay, all right. We weren't having an argument, but we were trying to figure
7: Jason
8: out where...
7: Jason Tatum, when healthy, Tatum.
8: What about Jaylen Brown?
7: Yeah, I still would take Tatum over him.
8: So we were... The highest I think we saw Jalen Brunson in any of these lists was 8th or 9th.
7: Anthony Edwards.
8: 8th or 9th.
7: Yeah, that makes sense. Yeah.
8: But, I mean, the performance speaks for itself, man. Come on. I can nick history.
7: Yeah.
8: I could make an argument right now that given what he has done for the 4 years that he has been here, very few players in Knick history have had a 4-year run like this.
7: No, I agree. I mean,
8: Walt Frazier would be up there.
7: Yeah.
8: I guess you'd say Patrick Ewing is up there. If you want to put anybody on the 69 and 73 teams that, the Busher or Bradley or somebody like that.
7: The Knicks have only had a couple successful eras. I mean, that's just the way it's been.
8: And where there's been one player that has been built around.
7: Yeah. I mean, generally in the NBA, you do have the one superstar and you have the complementary pieces around that one superstar. Now, we did have the LeBron, Wade, Bosch, but it was LeBron. You know, Wade was a close second, but it was still LeBron was the best player.
8: Yeah, but they built the big three. Come on.
7: Yeah. No, I know.
8: Doesn't really count.
7: Yeah, but yeah, it does. You still had to get it done. You know, they didn't win every year. They lost to the Mavericks in that first year.
8: Hey, do you think like Magic, Michael, and Larry would have formed the big three? What do you think would have happened?
7: No, I know. In those discussions, they hated each other. In those discussions, you know, happened a lot back when LeBron did that, that these guys, the older guys, didn't like it. You know, and I watched Charles and Shaq and Ernie after the game and Kenny Smith and Barkley. And I know Evan had talked about this, too. Like, there was one person who came up to Charles Barkley, I think, in a hotel when they were doing the Knicks-Atlanta series and said to him, oh, Chuck, you know, when they were down 2-1, oh, Chuck, if they lose this series, got to get rid of Mike Brown, you know, got to go get Giannis. Like, things that, like, callers would call up here, and we talked about if they fail on a high level, and those things are going to be talked about. And Charles Barkley has hung on to that for this entire playoff run, and he did it again last night. It's like, this is why Knicks fans are so annoying. That one guy comes up to me and tells me, fire Mike Brown, and now all of a sudden they're going to the finals. And I'm like, yeah, that's the way sports fans are. And he always calls people dummy, right? That's the way sports fans are, dummy. We're overreacting at all times.
8: So, but it's also this is also a team that, you know, everybody tends to forget that, you know, got to the conference finals and fired its coach.
7: Yeah.
8: And the reason you fired the coach is because you want to get him to the next step. And, you know, so far so good for Mike Brown up to this point. And nobody knew that or saw this coming, I would say, a month ago. You would have never thought, like, you would have thought the Knicks would have won their first two series. We all thought it was going to be Boston in the second round. But the fact that they came together as a team the way they came together and they're you know, what would I say, spiking at the right time, this is unprecedented stuff for us as Knicks fans.
7: Yeah, and Barkley called it a cakewalk so far for the Knicks. And
8: well, he's kind of right about that.
7: But is it a cakewalk because the teams they played were bad or that they're just playing their best basketball at the right time?
8: I think it's a combination of both.
7: The Sixers did beat the Celtics. I mean, they beat them.
8: Yeah.
7: And everybody was all over the Celtics going to the finals when Tatum came back and looked healthy for a little bit.
8: And when the playoffs started, the Celtics were the number one predictor on Polymarket and Kalshi and also on FanDuel.
7: Yes, to make it out of the Eastern Conference. Yes. I know. And then, you know, the Sixers beat that team. They beat them 3 straight. Tatum didn't play the last game. But, I mean, the Knicks made, you know, the Sixers look like a Division III college basketball team in 4 games.
8: And without one of their best players for 2 of the 4 games.
7: So, I mean, I don't want to now all of a sudden go, oh, it was a cakewalk, when people going into this series were talking about, man, you know, the Sixers are hitting at the right time. When you look at talent, Sixers got a lot of talent. And Maxey and George and Embiid and Edgecombe and the way that he's playing and blah, blah, blah.
8: And they also had momentum coming out of that series.
7: Yeah. So now all of a sudden, because the Knicks played as well as they did, it's a cakewalk. I don't know. I'm not ready to say that. Like when the Yankees got to the World Series against the Dodgers, that was a cakewalk. Remember that? You were cakewalking your ass off during that whole time.
8: Definitely cakewalking.
7: You were cakewalking.
8: Of course, but I was just trying to lay it out.
7: Yo,
8: I
7: mean, you were right.
8: I mean, the American League stunk that year.
7: Yeah. I mean,
8: beat Minnesota again? I mean, how many times I got to play Minnesota in the freaking playoffs?
7: Yeah, it was a bit of a cakewalk, you know, a bit. But this, I don't know. I mean, especially if they get the Pistons. If they get the Pistons, it won't be a cakewalk. Because the Pistons gave them fits. Cade Cunningham is just... I would be more worried about Cade Cunningham than either Donovan Mitchell or James Harden. And I know they got the Twin Tower guys and the two big dudes in Cleveland as well. But I'm not worried about that team.
8: If Carl Anthony Towns plays the way that he's playing on offense and defense, by the way, and kind of can stay out of that foul trouble, you know, that to me is the biggest adjustment that has been made on this team over the last month, where he is now facilitating as opposed to forcing. It's one thing to facilitate. It's another thing to force.
7: Couple
8: you don't
7: of different
8: want to be
7: Fs.
8: Forcing. You want to be facilitating.
7: Couple of
8: and
7: different
8: gyrating
7: Fs.
8: And facilitating.
7: Let's go to Ariel in New Jersey. What's going on, Ariel?
4: Hey, how you doing, guys? Long time listeners. My first time calling, actually.
8: All right. Don't screw this up, Ariel, then.
4: Yeah. No, man. I love you guys. I just want to chime in a little bit. So I was at a loss. Who was the one that said that it's the same thing from LeBron joining the super team with Bosh and Wade, that if MJ would have joined Larry Bird and Magic Johnson. Bosh and Wade were never in Larry Bird's or Magic Johnson's level. So it is not the same thing. That's like if LeBron would have joined Kevin Durant and Steph Curry and they would have joined the super team, now that would have been the same thing. So it is not the same thing. There were super teams before Bron joined the Miami Heat, and there are going to be super teams after that. That is just a fact.
7: Yeah, I mean, the super team prior to that was the big three of the Celtics, right? That was the first real one where there was Ray Allen, Kevin Garnett, and Paul Pierce. And Pierce was the one that was there. That was the first big three. And then there was, you know, you had Durant joining an already, you know, a dynasty already with Golden State. But, I mean, I don't know. Chris Bosh sure is a distant third, but you can't diminish what Dwayne Wade was at that point in his career. I mean, he already won a championship down there prior to the LeBron Bosh stuff. And he was, I mean, and he got a statue of him outside of the arena.
8: Mm.
7: And he's a Hall of Famer, right? I mean,
8: yes.
7: It's like, I can't diminish that. Now, I mean, nobody's, it's tough to compare.
8: All those guys are all Hall of Famers. LeBron, yeah. Wade, and Bosh.
7: Yeah, I mean, I yes. When you're talking about
8: Bosh
7: Magic.
8: Bosh was an 11-time All-Star.
7: Yeah, I mean, that's really good. That's really, really good. But yes, it's not Bird, Magic, and Jordan getting together, but I don't, it wasn't certainly some sort of slouches getting together. I mean, Dwayne Wade was a top five player. They had two top five players on their team at the same time,
8: yes,
7: at that point. It was indisputable what was going on there. Yeah, I saw it was the Carmelo, and he's all over my feed now, Carmelo. He was doing a podcast with somebody else, and they were talking about the top 75 players in the NBA.
8: Yeah.
7: And when they all got together for this picture and this whole thing, and everybody's hanging out, and then when Jordan showed up, like, it was aura upon aura, they said. Like, everybody just got quiet, like, straightened up. He walked in like it was nothing, and then immediately went to Magic Johnson and started talking trash to Magic Johnson. Like, immediately.
8: Yeah.
7: And then Carmelo's like, I'm really witnessing Jordan talk trash to Magic Johnson right in front of me. It's pretty cool. But, I mean, those guys, they were friends, but they also really disliked one another out on the court.
8: On the court, sure, yeah.
7: I mean,
8: that was the uber competitiveness of greatness. That's what I call it. You know, Tom Brady had that. Peyton Manning had that. I mean, that's it's hard to do that for as many years as those guys did it. That's the thing. They were born with a gift, and they took that gift to a completely another level. That's one of the reasons why, you know, I have so much respect for what Tom Brady had accomplished as a quarterback, what Peyton Manning has accomplished as a quarterback, knowing how hard it is to do that and to stay relevant and to stay on a good team for that long and then go to another team and take that team to the playoffs. You know, that team, all that team was missing was leadership, and it had a great coach, and Tom fit in perfectly there down in Tampa. So he did it twice.
7: Yeah.
8: You know, and Peyton Manning, you know, did it twice too.
7: I also saw an interview with Luka Doncic before he got hurt where they asked him, did you know that Jalen Brunson was going to be this good? And he said, yeah. He goes, well, how? And he goes, because there was a couple playoff games in that last year that he was on the Mavericks with him where Luka didn't play because of injury. And Jalen Brunson went off for 40 in those two games. And he was like, in the playoffs. And he's like, at that point, I knew that this guy was a real deal and I didn't want to lose him. And they ended up losing him, obviously. And
8: the they lost him. And then, you know, his dad is a coach for the Knicks. And in some way, I kind of feel like he runs the Knicks.
7: He's a big part of it.
8: Yes, I think he is.
7: He's a big part of it, that Rick Brunson. Fine with me with the way they're playing. All right, Boomer and Geo on the Fan and CBS Sports Network. Weather right now brought to you by Flushing Bank. Cloudy today with a high of 64. It's 53 right now in the city.
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10: 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Brooklyn, the westbound belt. We have a crash near Pennsylvania Avenue. We've got one lane blocked there. Westbound Bell Parkway delays into the area. Very, very slow. Not jammed, however. Over at the East River crossings, the Brooklyn-bound Verrazano's upper, it looks like that collision on the ramp to the belt is pretty much under control now. The inbound George upper and lower are 45 minutes. The inbound Lincoln's an hour. The inbound Holland Tunnel is an hour. New Jersey, we got this crash investigation on westbound 22. Near Watchung Avenue in North Plainfield. We've got a crash investigation blocking all lanes, actually. And eastbound, there's police activity in the left. So keep it to 28 or 78. And southbound, Route 440, north of New Brunswick Avenue in Perth Amboy, there's a crash there, too. It's in the right lane. Take 35 to New Brunswick Avenue instead. And there's this car-eating manhole on westbound 78's local lanes near exit 49 in Springfield. This is causing a brief delay. Use the expressway lanes if you're not exiting there at 49 for Springfield. Mass Transit, Hoboken to World Trade Center line delayed. 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

0: Fan and CBS Sports Network. Jerry is back with the sports. What's going on, Jerry?
1: Well, your Knicks are going on. That's what's going on. 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And this was all Knicks right from the start. They went wire to wire and just clobbered Philadelphia to wrap up their conference semifinals in four straight.
2: 140 right there to greet him. Alvarado tries a three-pointer. Well, he hit eight here back in February. Knocks that one down. Alvarado's 7 points. Off the bench.
1: And at that point, the Knicks were up by 85, essentially. Mike Breen with the call on ABC as they walloped Philadelphia 144 to 114. So think about their two closeout games. They beat Atlanta by what, 50?
0: Yeah, I mean, both on the road.
1: Unreal.
3: 89 points total or something?
1: It was something crazy. They won by 50, 51, 52, something like that. And they won by 30 yesterday as they just waltzed into the conference finals awaiting the winner of the Pistons and the Cavaliers. Here was Mike Brown, a 30-point win. He got contributions from pretty much everybody that played. They hit 25 threes, seven of them from Deuce McBride, who scored 25. Here was Brown, solid top to bottom.
4: We got out in transition. We had 20 fast break points. We did what we do. We had 17 sprays. And obviously if our guys were in, maybe those go up. I don't know. But we were really good in those areas in terms of sharing the basketball as well, playing off of 2 feet.
1: And Karl Anthony Towns, another double-digit assist game as he had 17 points and 10 assists. Mitchell Robinson played a big part over the weekend. We'll get to him in a moment. But just in terms of the team coming out with the purpose like they had and just taking it to Philly, he said we had great effort right from the start.
5: Yeah, we just going to go out there, play our game, and you know, we'll figure out as we go. You know, we stuck together and you know, we got it done.
1: And made it look easy. Now, I take you back to Friday night because this should not be ignored, especially since we have been on since Friday morning. This was Mitchell Robinson early on just getting in the face of Joel Embiid on this dunk.
2: Maxey is in. Throw it down! Robinson devours the rim!
6: Great pass, too, by Brunson.
1: And that was Ian on Amazon Prime Friday night and CBS Sports Network with a nice still shot of Robinson soaring over
0: best.
1: Embiid. That was something for sure. Here was
0: especially with the history of those two as well.
1: Yeah. Oh, absolutely. Here was more Robinson. How about McBride? We talk about Deuce McBride. 25 points, 7 of 9 from 3, 4 of 4 in the first quarter alone. He was gushing about him.
5: Yeah, that was great. He put in the work. I mean, I'm in there every day with him. Every time we practice, I see him over there shooting. And it just showed off and paid off today.
1: Josh Hart echoing those thoughts, talking about McBride.
7: It was amazing. Knocking out shots, playing aggressive defense, getting out of running. That's exactly what we needed from him to do. And he did it. He stepped up. It was fun to see him thriving.
1: Now, obviously, one of the topics has been the Knick crowd in Philadelphia. It was when it started with Embiid talking about the Sixer tickets not selling their tickets, season ticket holders not selling their tickets. It continued through game three. Obviously, there were a million Knick fans there last night. Here was Hart with a reporter calling him out for the question.
8: Have you ever been on the road like that where home fans show up and make that much noise in someone else's arena?
9: You knew?
8: No, I know.
9: Were you in Philly 2 years ago?
8: I was there.
9: You were there?
1: Or in Atlanta just last week, too, or 2 weeks ago. So you had that going as well. And then lastly, the Knicks move on, conference finals. 76er season is over, so what does that mean going forward? Here is Embiid. He's first talking about VJ Edgecombe, and then he gets to the rest of the team, including himself.
10: He was amazing for his first year. Tyrese is going to be better, and he's taking a step every single year. PG that we saw the last couple of weeks, he still got it. And then everybody else, I don't know who's going to be here. I don't even know if I'm going to be here, but, you know, whatever happens, happens.
1: He's a lot of money, though.
0: Yeah, no one wants him.
3: I mean, at this point, he's so beat up, and what's about $180 million coming his way?
0: Yep.
1: Could you imagine?
3: Over the next 3 years. Oh, yeah. I'll tell you what, guys, we'd be on a G5 going somewhere to play golf right now.
1: I just meant $180 million and seem broken down the way he is. That's a lot of money they owe him.
3: How much would it take for like if we, you know, if Gio struck it rich and we ended up, he ended up buying a G5 and then he needed like an assistant to go along with him everywhere he wants to take us. How much would it cost him to hire you?
1: $5 million a year.
3: I mean, will you be serious?
1: I'm not, at this stage in my life, I'm not looking to be anybody's assistant. Sorry.
3: Well, it's not even an assistant. Just not be happening. A friend.
1: What?
3: Just be a friend, just to go places with him.
1: No, I don't want to be anybody's bitch.
0: Jeez.
1: No.
3: I mean, if you offered you like 250 grand a year plus benefits.
1: Nope.
3: And then like every like fifth trip.
1: You're not close.
3: Bring your family.
0: He said 5 million.
1: You're not close. No.
3: All right. Okay.
0: 5 million was his answer.
1: Not interested. The T-Wolves played the Spurs. Minnesota won 114 to 109. But the story here is Victor Wembanyama. He was ejected for the elbow to Naz Reid in the second quarter. Here is Mitch Johnson talking about Wemby. Like, this was all building and building and building, and Wemby just keeps getting clobbered.
11: He's gotten chucked. He's gotten pushed down in transition, running freely, all the stuff. He doesn't complain one time. We don't complain because we're just going to play. We don't really give a excuse my language. But at some stage, he should be protected, and if not, he's going to have to protect himself, and unfortunately, stuff like that happens.
1: It did. Anthony Edwards, by the way, had 36-16 in the fourth quarter. Reed had 15 points and 9 rebounds. He was asked about the elbow in the post-game press conference.
12: Nas, in terms of taking the elbow, were you surprised? How much did it impact you? How much did it hurt? And have you been hit like that before in this game?
13: Pain is weakness leaving the body. That's it.
1: Pain is what he say. Pain
0: weakness
1: is
0: leaving the body.
1: Exactly. I was a little low there at the end, but yes, that's what. And then
3: wow,
1: they kind of
3: like deep.
1: It was. So he was there with Anthony Edwards and Ayo Dosunmu that were speaking to the media. They both kind of smirked when he said that. And then imagine, we know basketball is an international game.
0: Yes.
1: And in the postseason, people travel from all over the world to cover these things. Imagine English is not your first language, and you struggle to get a question through. And then the guy you're asking the question to wasn't paying attention.
0: Oh.
1: Well, this happened after this game.
14: Haya, you had a very good energetic game within the third minute. What mindset do you have in the fourth quarter?
15: Who are you talking to?
14: Haya.
16: Oh. I'm sorry, I didn't hear you.
1: That poor guy had to repeat himself. But then he did give him a very nice answer. Then you also had the fact that when Wembanyama left the game, Minnesota went a bit bigger because they could, and they could kind of dominate inside. So Rudy Gobert was asked about that bigger lineup after Wemby left.
17: That's what I love. But I think size matters. Sorry, but it's true.
1: So they're having an immature joke. It's size mattering, and then he tried to be serious about it.
17: Size matters, and down the stretch. You know, down the stretch, you know, in the basketball game, no matter what, you need to rebound, you need to, you know, contest shots, so size matters.
1: And they continue to laugh. Ha, ha, ha, ha, ha. Size matters. Yeah. Yes. So that series is tied 2-2
3: like the show.
1: With game
0: five
1: going
0: very sophomoric penis jokes flying around everywhere.
1: Going to San Antonio for game five. The Wizards won the draft lottery. Utah got the second pick. Then it's Memphis, Chicago, Indiana, who doesn't control it. And then the Nets
3: at number
1: six. So is
3: that kid from BYU going to go first? Is that what most people are thinking?
1: Perhaps.
0: I don't know what most people are thinking.
1: I don't know that there is a
3: loser?
1: Undisputed number. Right. I mean, if he was picked, would you be shocked?
3: I wouldn't be shocked, no. It's interesting. The Peterson-Boozer thing comparison is a little bit interesting to me.
0: Yeah.
3: It seemed like Boozer was a great guy, obviously comes from, you know, great family. There's history in the NBA there. Seems like he's a great can't-miss kid. Maybe he's the safe pick. The Peterson situation was great player, but there were all those issues supposedly out there at Kansas.
0: Yeah, I still think he's going to end up getting picked first just because of the talent stuff. That
3: as
0: people
3: opposed
0: see.
3: To DeBanst?
0: I don't know. I mean, I haven't followed it as much because we're not up at the top of the draft for once. But to me, all that hype that Peterson was getting when he was playing games, I mean, for God's sakes, we talked about what Wally was saying about him. He's like, I just know. I see Kobe. It's like, wow,
3: is right. So let me ask you, Jerry, if the Nets would have gotten the first overall pick, who do you think they would have taken?
1: perhaps Darren Peterson.
3: Okay.
1: I don't know.
3: You're the college basketball announcer.
1: Yeah, but I can't get in the mind of these GMs. I think any of the three you just mentioned wouldn't shock me if they went number one.
3: All right.
1: You just don't know. Like, this is not a Wembanyama draft where you know who gets the number one pick is taking him. I really don't think we know. And it must be nice not to have to worry about this anymore and just worry about NBA titles, as you guys are now looking to do. You guys mentioned the Giants released their week one, Sunday Night Football against the Cowboys. That's out. We get the full schedule coming up on Thursday, and the international games, I think, is Wednesday, so you do have that. Yankees-Brewers on Sunday. The Yankees were looking to avoid the sweep tie game late. Could not do so.
15: 1-for-3 with a sacrifice bunt in the first inning. First pitch swung on set to center field. Backing up Grisham, running out of room. He's on a track, turning, looking, gone. Bryce Terang completes the sweep of the Yankees with a ninth inning home run.
1: Yep, came off of David Bednar. 4-3 was the final. The Yankees fall to 26-15. The Brewers up to 22-16. Aaron Judge homered in the loss. Carlos Rodon made his first start of the season. He went 4 1/3, did have trouble with his command, walked 5. Nice to be back, though.
18: Definitely was hyped up a little bit. So, I mean, it was fun being back out there, obviously. I would like to perform better.
1: That was Rodon on Yes. He also says, give them credit. Our guys as well. Everybody played well.
18: You know, I thought the boys played well. And, played well. You know, it's a good team. They played us hard. And, you know, we played some good plays on defense. And bullpen shut it down. You know, obviously, if I was more efficient there going into the third, fourth, and in the fifth, you know, just trying to get back in the zone and just attack. So stuff to work on this week.
1: So the Yankees will be in Baltimore tonight. Ryan Weathers, now healthy, will make the start on the Fan at 6:35. Yankees find themselves a game behind Tampa now for first place in the AL East. The Rays keep winning as they beat Boston 4-1. As for the Mets, a lost weekend to some degree in Arizona. They did win one game in the extra innings 3-1, but did not score much offensively. Didn't do a whole hell of a lot. They lose to the Diamondbacks 5-1. Rookie Ryan Waldschmidt single, double, drove in 3 runs. Ketel Marte with a 2-run triple. Here was Juan Soto, why Eduardo Rodriguez was so good. 8 1/3 innings for the win. Here was Soto.
19: I feel like he was hitting the spots. He was throwing the ball well. He was being careful with the big guys and being aggressive with guys that he thought he can be aggressive, you know. I think that's what he did.
1: Mets committed 3 errors in this game, a throwing error by David Peterson and 2 throwing errors from Andy Ibañez, who was playing third base. Here he was through a translator explaining.
19: With those throws, I just threw it a little bit wide. It got away from me. It's one of those things where you don't want it to happen, but it's baseball.
1: David Peterson took the loss, or no, it was Brazamon that took the loss, actually, but it was Peterson that gave up 3 runs, all unearned because of a throwing error in this game. The Mets now 15-25 as they come back home after a 5-4 road trip. They will take on Detroit tomorrow night at Citi Field. The Diamondbacks closing in on 500 at 19-20. You had the Canadians beat the Sabres 6-2, take a 2-1 series lead. Ducks and Golden Knights even at 2-2 as the Ducks beat Vegas 4-3. And we mentioned Philly, the Flyers out too. So very, very difficult weekend.
3: They got swept.
1: The Flyers yes, did 4 straight. Yes, lost in overtime on Saturday night. So awesome. Bad weekend in Philadelphia. Yes.
0: All right, great stuff, Jerry. Thank you. We'll see you next hour. It's Boomer and Geo coming to you live from the Build Ford Tough studio. 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
22: 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New Jersey, westbound 22, near Watchung Avenue in North Plainfield. That's where that crash investigation is. All lanes are blocked. And even eastbound, we've got the left lane blocked with police activity. Stick with 78 or 28, but 78 has its own problems. Westbound, in the locals, near exit 49 in Springfield. There's a pothole out there. A big old car swallower. Take the express lanes if you're not exiting at exit 49 for Springfield. Southbound 1 at Plainfield Avenue in Edison, an accident on the right. Northbound 1 at Grandview Avenue in Edison, an accident in the center. In both those cases, use Route 27 instead. The inbound George is 45 minutes, and the Lincoln and Holland are an hour. And in Queens, the northbound Cross Island has an accident approaching the Whitestone Bridge, but it's the Whitestone Expressway that is paying the price. 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
0: All right, Boomer and Geo on the Fan and CBS Sports Network. I like to keep up with some of these NFL wide receivers in the offseason, see what's going on. And, you know, we had Steph Diggs and the choking of his chef that was thrown out. Remember that whole thing?
3: Yeah, he was found, I guess, not guilty.
0: Yeah. Well, we got a settlement with a Tyreek Hill situation here. So Tyreek Hill, on Friday, he reached a settlement with that OnlyFans model who took him to court for breaking her leg a couple years ago. Remember that one?
3: Yeah.
0: So I didn't realize that this OnlyFans model, Sophie Hall.
3: Yes.
0: You know anything about her?
3: No, I'm sorry, I don't.
0: She's 6'2", 250 pounds.
3: Man, she towers over Tyreek.
0: Yeah, yes.
3: She's like a linebacker compared to him.
0: Yes. That's a big girl. I mean, what? I'm just so confused. So he goes after this very large woman.
3: Okay.
0: To have relations with her, right?
3: Yeah.
0: And then he ends up breaking her leg?
3: They must have been doing some funky stuff. That's all I can tell you. You think they were hitting a blocking sled or something? Did he tackle her thinking that it was an interception?
0: I don't remember the details of the actual suit. Was there something? There might have been a tackle that happened with this.
3: A tackle?
0: There might have been.
3: Well, he could have been practicing.
0: What if he, because all the Tua interceptions.
3: Yes.
7: I Googled it. It said it was a backyard football incident.
3: That's what I'm saying. So either she tackled him or he tackled her.
0: I mean, was this like a kinky thing? Like he's like, let me just find this giant woman. We go play football in the back.
7: Oh, she's a full figured girl.
0: I mean, this is one of the weirder stories. And he settled, so he obviously, there had to be some sort of truth to what was going on.
3: Well, I would think that she settled because she knew that she could get her money now.
0: Well, yeah, but I'm saying from his standpoint.
3: If she waits like 3 or 4 years, there's not going to be any money there.
0: Yeah. And by the way, Antonio Brown's been doing all these TikTok lives lately. It'll pop up on my feed. And
3: yeah.
0: I have no idea what is going on, what he is doing, who he is talking to. It's like a different world. It's a completely different alternate universe.
3: Wasn't there somebody running his... Didn't we believe there was running his ex account?
0: Yeah, there was someone running his ex account and putting, you know, funny stuff out there. Was his manager. What I see on TikTok is actually Antonio Brown holding the phone up, and it's him talking into the phone. And then he's got all these other people that, like, join the live, and he's just talking to him about God knows what. He was at a zoo the other day. I don't know what he's doing. He's got a mustache now. I think he used to have the mustache, but it's back. It's just the strangest thing.
3: Does he seem happy?
0: No.
3: No?
0: No, it's I don't know what it seems like.
3: Conflicted?
0: Doesn't seem angry. It's hard to explain.
3: Oh.
0: It pops up on my phone at some point when I'm around you. I'll show it to you and you can get your own take on it. It's just very confusing. But one thing he's not doing is tackling 6'2", 250-pound women in his backyard. At least we don't know. We don't know.
3: Let's go to Brian in Northport. Brian, what's happening?
8: Good morning, guys. How you doing?
3: Good. You got some inside info?
8: Well, if you read it, the articles, this is Tyreek's fetish, was giant women.
0: Really?
8: And he had like some six-hour romp with her. I don't know how the leg broke, but if I can last 15 minutes, I got to pop like 6 Advil the next morning. I don't know what this guy's doing.
0: Well, they're young. Their virality is very strong at that point. It may be assisted with some sort of pill. Who knows?
8: But he's like what? He's like 5'10 or 5'9?
3: Yeah, that's what we were saying. Yeah. Like it was like a linebacker, you know, having an interception and him having to tackle her.
8: I guess it all lined up at some point.
3: Yeah.
0: Yes, Brian. Yeah, he has a. Did you hear that? I've never heard that.
3: I mean, when you took that over the counter drug Yeah, for GNC. Genus. Yeah,
9: yeah, yeah.
3: What was? I mean, how old were you?
9: Let's see. It was 16 years ago. So I was in my. It was late 20s. I want to say 27.
3: All right, that's what I'm saying. How old is Tyreek?
9: I don't know. I said he might
3: like
9: be taking 30, something.
3: Is he like 30, 31 maybe?
9: He is 32.
3: Okay.
9: Tyreek Hill, big woman fetish. Yeah. It doesn't seem like he has a fetish with tall women. Oh, here we go. Tyreek Hill admits he had to satisfy his tall woman fetish. Come on. All right. Well, all I guess right. That's a thing. Yeah, I guess Brian was right. 6 I just love these headlines. 6'1", 250-pound adult performer claims NFL player broke her leg. Yeah. This was a couple years ago, and it finally got settled. I mean,
3: how much money do you think he ended up paying?
9: I'm not sure.
3: 100 grand?
9: It's got to be more than that, I would think, with what he's made. And he said he was going to Disney World after settling his lawsuit.
3: That's great.
9: I'm going to Disney World.
3: He's got to be hoping to go to Kansas City, I would think.
9: As he left the courtroom. Yeah.
3: Speaking of older wide receivers, I guess the Giants will consider, I guess, OBJ once they get the training camp. Did I read that right?
9: Yeah. I guess they're going to table it for a little bit and then end up.
3: Take a look and see what they have in terms of their young receivers and what it looks like.
9: Yeah. Just one more thing here. The suit claims Hill had been knocked backwards by Hall during a football lesson and became enraged and forcefully, purposely shoved Ms. Hall, severely fracturing her leg. So she, like, bowled him over. And then he got pissed and pushed her back. I mean, did we talk about this at the time? I barely remember talking about how ridiculous this is.
3: I don't think we ever expected that this was the case. Now, obviously, this comes out of the court case and all the court filings.
9: Yeah.
3: So now you're getting a little bit of the taste of what happened here. She bowled them over.
9: Apparently.
3: Wow. I mean, you think they were naked when this happened?
9: It's a good possibility. If he's got a tall woman fetish and they're in the backyard.
3: So that means something was standing at attention.
9: That just adds to the visual, doesn't it?
3: Yeah.
9: That is embarrassing, though.
1: Chunky asses.
9: You're bowled over by a 6'1", 250-pound woman in your own backyard.
3: Was that a conversation you and Jerry had, Al, on the podcast, or was on the warm-up show?
7: That must have been a podcast.
3: It had to be.
7: Discussion, yeah.
3: Eddie, what was that from?
10: That was from April of 24 podcast.
3: Maybe that's what you guys were talking about.
9: Chunky asses. What's going on with the lights out here?
7: Yeah, they just cut out.
10: Yeah, it might have been like one of those things where they accidentally hit something.
9: Yeah.
10: Upstairs.
9: Perfect.
10: Just they didn't cut ours, thankfully.
9: Yeah. I mean, it's weird because you get so used to the way things look, and now it's just this dark black hallway that's there in my peripheral vision, and it's throwing me off. It's like the show Severance is a long black hallway right out there. Brock in Huntington wants to talk some Knicks. What's going on, Brock? Good morning.
11: What's going on, fellas? Just wanted to say what's up, talk a little Knicks here, and I understand we're really excited. You know, they've done what they're supposed to do these first two rounds. They've handled their business. I've done the numbers, even this series with the Philadelphia. They won the games by 22 and a quarter points on the four-point sweep, so they dominated them, right? And we're loving it. Last year, though, right, we're at the conference finals. They got bounced in game six. Now, I love the new crispy Knicks hats out there in the streets, but I just want to talk some real

0: discount the movement of the ball. You can't discount all the assists. You can't discount the way that Karl Anthony Towns has played now over the last six or seven games. I feel like, you know, he, even though like we'd like to have him down by the basket, a lot of this is with him up around the top of the key. And he's holding that ball like a softball, and guys are moving around and guys are cutting, and, you know, they're not standing still watching somebody just pound the ball into the ground. So I have to say, from a, and I said this earlier this morning, so if you didn't hear it, I'm just going to repeat myself. This is the closest thing that I have seen in my Knick tenure as a Knick fan looking like the 69 Knicks, where they would move the ball, they would pass the ball, and Red Holzman would have them moving and grooving the whole time. And even though they didn't have the three-point shot back then, it was a thing of beauty to watch them play. Now, the game is different, completely different, because of the three-point line and the high pick and rolls and all of that crap. But the fact that you see guys moving the ball around and then Jalen Brunson passing up an open three to hit Deuce in the corner and then have him hit the three, that shows a great leadership style from their best player.
1: Yeah, and the Knicks team that lost to the Pistons all those times, like Brock was talking about, is not the Knicks team that has been playing in the postseason. They found something. They have been never better than what they've played in the last seven games. So I'm tossing out the regular season. I am.
0: Hey, there are two players that are playing their best basketball, and one of them missed the last two games, and that was OG. But Mikal Bridges is now becoming that playoff weapon that we were hoping for.
1: Yeah, and I don't think that the Knicks are going to beat the Pistons in four or five or anything like that. I think it's going to be a really tough series, but it's not. This is a different basketball team that got rocked by the Pistons.
0: Oh, yeah, 100%. Also, remember, the Pistons got taken to seven games by the Orlando Magic.
1: Yep. Yeah, they were down 3-1.
0: And they were talking about how they had to bow up and they had to, you know, recommit themselves, and they did that to win that series. And they're in a tough series with Cleveland right now. The one thing about all of this is that if Cleveland somehow can beat Detroit, that means the Knicks would have home court advantage in the conference finals, which would be great.
1: It would be great. I wouldn't bet on it, but yeah, that would be awesome. Plus, I think they'd beat the Cavaliers pretty easily. All right, Boomer and Geo on the Fan and CBS Sports Network. 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

0: would happen if you're a New York Knicks fan. The Knicks headed back to the Eastern Conference Finals for the second straight year, and they did it in historic fashion, lying an NBA record, tying 25 three-pointers. New York crushed the Sixers 144-114. I'm Drake Toll.
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0: Studio on the Fan and CBS Sports Network. So the Islanders put out this press release as your adopted grandson continues to do some amazing things as Matthew Schaefer is teaming up with Northwell Health to bring joy to families that are fighting cancer. The Islanders Children's Foundation donates $150,000 to create a child support center named in the memory of Schaefer's late mother, Jennifer. So this kid continues to impress and now is involved in a great way in the community as well. And that's what we expect to happen for years to come. The only thing that he needs to do now is just move out of your daughter's home.
1: That's not happening. So this is a funny, very, very funny story. So, you know, I see him yesterday and I get to meet his girlfriend, Sam, for the first time. And she's a lovely, lovely girl. She's a hockey player, too, by the way.
0: Okay.
1: So, you know, obviously it's Mother's Day. So what is he going to do for Mother's Day? That's the big question. So I guess he snuck out of the Martin home and Matt and I were talking about this. He's going to get flowers for Sydney, you know, his billet mom, you know, that's how he refers to her. And Matt swears he's going to go to like a CVS or a Walgreens or a Duane Reade.
0: Yeah.
1: And I'm like, no, he's not. He's going to go to a florist. You know, they're in Manhasset. There's like three or four florists right there.
0: Sure.
1: You can go in there and go get flowers if you want. Drove all the way to Brookville to go get flowers. Came out with a very nice bouquet, I will say. But he went all the way to Brookville to go get it. So, you know, he's got a lot to learn.

0: them. You know, I can tell you. And I will say, I did play golf with him last Friday. And he's not there yet. He's only played, what, maybe, I think maybe a handful of times. Maybe, I'm thinking maybe 15 times. But as I told you after I played the round with him, his hand-eye coordination is ridiculous. And the little things that he can do on a golf course right now already is pretty impressive.
1: Oh, I'm sure.
0: But I mean, he's all over the place, but he is getting better each time he plays. And, you know, his whole goal, at least he told me his whole goal this year, was to put on some weight and get ready for next season and come back to be even stronger than he was as an 18-year-old. And he's committed to having another great season. So for Islander fans, it's music to their ears, I'm sure. But watching him just on the golf course, like, you can tell that he's not far away from really becoming good. But, like, I wouldn't want him to become good. I'd rather have him become great on the ice first. He already is, but I want him to add to that, you know, and let the golf be the secondary part of it.
1: That's what our friend Frankie Borelli from Barstool and Foreplay said, exactly that. The huge Islander fan that he is, he goes, I don't want Matthew Schaefer to become a good golfer. I want him to become the best hockey player to ever live. I'm like, well, of course you do. All right, Red Pocket Mobile Fan Line is brought to you by your new Ultimate Cell Carrier, Red Pocket Mobile. That's 888-808-1019. So he's definitely staying there next year too, huh, Matthew Schaefer?
0: Well, I don't know all that. I think Sam, his girlfriend, probably has what, 2 or 3 years left in college.
1: Oh, okay, all right.
0: So I don't get involved in those conversations. All I know, he seems relatively happy, and he's. He loves those two little granddaughters of mine, I can tell you that.
1: I heard he's been talking about that picture he took with Al and Jerry and saying how wonderful that was for him to be involved in such a great picture of Al and Jerry at the Booming Celebration.
0: You know what I did? I brought that up to him, and he didn't have any recollection of
1: he
0: it
1: didn't?
0: At all. No.
1: Oh, come on.
0: No.
1: That's a lie.
0: Sorry.
1: It's not what I heard.
0: No.
1: I heard he's been crowing about that picture.
0: No.
1: He's talking about the radio legends in New York in which that he was... He was pictured with. It's a great picture. It really is a phenomenal picture. One of the best pictures that anybody on this show has ever taken, I think. It's up there. It's definitely a top 10.
0: It's like you and Gina at Sydney's wedding.
1: That was a good one.
0: That's the greatest picture of all time of you, by the way. I mean, it's a great picture of Gina. Don't get me wrong. I'm sure she has many other great pictures. But you, that picture for you is definitely
1: your number one. Well, thank you very much. Let's go to Danny in Queens, who joins us on the fan. What's going on, Danny?
2: Good morning. Big fan. Hey, listen, I think it's a little remiss not to remember Bobby Cox as the perfect foil for those Met teams that can never get over the hump. I believe he made the Mets a better team, and they strived. But there was a one-weekend series in September. We had a big rivalry with them that he had an emergency appendectomy. And the Braves had to go into that weekend playing with Cox out. So I think we swept them that weekend. I really don't remember, though.
1: You know, Danny, you... I was like, there's no way Danny's going to be nice, because I know Danny.
0: Yes.
1: Called several times. Like, there's no way this is actually a nice Bobby Cox remembrance call.
0: No.
1: There's no way that he could be doing that. Right? And Bobby Cox passing away... Of course, a great Hall of Fame manager for the Braves. And yes, he was. Those teams were such a pain in the ass to the New York Mets. Him as the manager, Leo Mazzoni as the pitching coach, who used to rock back and forth in the dugout when he had all those great pitchers there. And those were phenomenal teams. They probably should have won more World Series. But yeah, it was a nice remembrance there from Danny until he made the Cox out joke.
0: Yeah. Well... Bobby Cox's legendary career stands on its own.
1: Yeah.
0: And he was a incredible manager of an incredible organization and a great baseball team. At least he won one World Series.
1: Yeah. Yep. Yeah, those teams were probably my least favorite in the world. That's all respect to him, because they were so good all the time. I mean, but that organization is...
0: Man, they put some players on that team, man. You think about that pitching staff that he had... And how great they were. The fact that John Smoltz can go from a starter to a reliever to back to a starter.
1: Again. Yeah. And Maddux and Glavin, Steve Avery.
0: Height, yep.
1: And, yeah. They were nasty. Nasty bunch.
0: I'm sure that will be quite the memorial and funeral down there.
1: Oh, yeah. For sure. Absolutely. And you remember Leo Mazzoni, right?
0: Yeah, of course. He was always rocking back and forth.
1: In that dugout.
0: Yep.
1: Let's go to Dave, who's in Brooklyn. What's going on, Dave?
3: Hey, guys. Listen, am I the only Yankee fan who on day one looked at Bednar and said, we don't have a closer, do we?
0: Well, you probably felt that way last year, too, when Devin Williams started the way he did.
1: Yeah.
3: Absolutely.
0: Yeah, so, I mean, listen, you know, Brian Cashman's not going to sit there and let this go on for any long period of time. As a matter of fact, they'll either try other guys or they will make, just like they did last year, they'll make a trade and they'll bring arms in that will fortify the bullpen.
3: Yeah,
0: you know that, right? I mean, you understand that. And plus, he has one blown save this year.
3: Well, that's a little tricky because he came in, he's lost three games.
0: Yeah, I know. It's a little tricky, but I also understand that this is the life of a closer not named Mariano Rivera.
1: Right. I mean, there's so few dominant. Here's the good news, Dave, is that you know there's always good relievers available at the deadline. You got Bednar last year at the deadline. I mean, the Mets went out and tried to add to their staff at the deadline, ended up making one of the worst deals of all time last year to add to their bullpen. There's always going to be relievers available. I mean, last year was Devin Williams. He gets thrown out of there. Weaver does a pretty decent job. Williams comes back, ends up being great for you down the stretch. So I don't want to say that you don't have a closer. There's not many situations at the end of bullpens that are great.
0: But he's classified as your classic closer.
1: Yeah.
0: That's what he is. That's what he does. And there are going to be days like this. Like I said, Mariano, far and few between for sure. And everybody always compares those great Yankee teams with Mariano Rivera to what they got going out there now as a closer.
1: You think that the Yankees would want Devin Williams back at the deadline? I'm like half joking because the Mets are probably going to be out of it. Devin Williams did succeed there at the end of last year.
0: Well, you know, the one thing, they probably go back there and succeed again.
1: Yeah. I mean, the Mets and Yankees don't make a lot of deals, but maybe that's one they would make.
0: Well, it also comes with a lot of money attached to them, so I doubt the Yankees would make it unless the Mets kept some of that contract. But we still have, you know, 120 games to go.
1: Do you think that the Mets could do with Aroldis Chapman? No, wait, hold on. The Mets could do with Freddy Peralta what the Yankees did with Aroldis Chapman.
0: Yes, trade him away and then get something for him and then bring him back.
1: Yeah.
0: Yeah, why couldn't you? You could do that with anybody.
1: I'm just saying with this particular one, because it's not every situation works out well like that.
0: As opposed to extending Peralta.
1: Yeah, so there's... Yes. So and the reason why I say this situation could be ripe for that is, you know, the Yankees had a down year that year, but they were expected to bounce back and be good again the next year. I mean, the Mets are horrendous right now, but they still have talent on the team, and they're always going to spend money to try to be better, so you would think that would be a similar situation. Plus, there's trust there with Peralta because he worked with Stearns in Milwaukee, then he brought him in here, so it's not like he'd be ruining a relationship if he traded him away.
0: And why would you give him an extension right now?
1: Yeah,
0: like, why would you do that? Why wouldn't you use him as an asset just in case? Like, to me, maybe they thought that. Maybe they said, let's bring Freddy Peralta in here. Let's let him see what we're all about, and maybe we'll try to sign him to a contract extension while we have him here. This is kind of the stuff that Lou Lamoriello did with the Islanders.
1: Yeah.
0: But I think Lou already had an agreement before he made the trade that the guy was going to sign with the Islanders and do the long-term extension. You think David Stearns, now this is the group that put Ibanez out at third base because he's a right-handed hitter against a left-handed pitcher, as opposed to putting Brett Beatty out there, you know, learn how to hit left-handed pitchers, you know, and he can hit left-handed pitchers. Mm-hmm. And then he commits two errors.
1: Yep.
0: On top of going 0-3. So the question I'm asking you is, do you think that David Stearns thought, let's get this guy in the last year of his contract, and if it doesn't work out, we could always use him as a trade chip come the trade deadline, and then tell his agent that we'd like to have him back? Do you think?
1: Yes,
0: that
1: I do.
0: Is a possibility.
1: Yeah, I mean, I think that was probably in the back of their minds. I never thought that they probably didn't think they were going to be this bad and right. Be selling at the deadline, but it's certainly, you know, in the back of their mind, you got to consider all situations and all scenarios. So.
0: And who in the Atlantic Analytics Department of the Mets, you know, told Fernando Carlos Mendoza to play.
1: Yeah, I don't
0: know. Ibanez as opposed to Beatty.
1: You know, it's probably a collective effort, as they say. Collaborative.
0: Yeah, you indeed. Like that word, collaborative.
1: I know, I hate it, actually. I just use it because they use it.
0: Okay.
1: Glenn in Park Slope joins us. What's going on, Glenn?
4: Woo! Come on, Virginia. How you guys doing?
0: All right, man. What's happening, Glenn?
4: I got to say that I've been a Knicks fan a long time, like everybody says, but I was at the game in 93, the famous Charles Smith getting stuffed three times, and I got to tell you, this team, you know, after the Atlanta Hawks area down 2-1, I feel more confident that they, you know, even OKC, that if they play like this, they can win a championship. Like, I don't want to be like, you know, touch the money, but I mean, this team is generally, when they're on, they can beat the West Coast style, you know, because they've been dominant. But I'm just super pumped as a Knicks fan. Like, it's been ages. I mean, it's been building, but again, we've all been talking about it. But, you know, it's just, without OG in it, it was such an impressive sweep. It's just crazy how good they can be.
0: Yeah, we're not used to that, Glenn. We're not used to this. And we said this morning. Here's the one thing I will say. What the Knicks are doing right now in the playoffs, especially, you know, in these wins that they've had, they're doing something that no other basketball team has ever done in the playoffs. The amount of points that they are winning by, the amount of three-point shots that they're hitting, the fact that one of their best players, most consistent players, I would argue, wasn't playing in the last two games, and they still dominated the 76ers on their court in front of their own fans, by the way, meaning the Knicks. 60% of the fans there were Knicks fans. I mean, is unprecedented. That's why, while we are really happy this morning, this team has now finally come together and is playing a brand of basketball that I don't think we have ever seen as Knicks fans, especially in the last 30 years.
1: Yeah, and it's not going to get harder. It's not going to get easier, rather. It's going to get much harder with the Pistons being the team that I expect them to play next. And obviously, OKC is a championship team. So I don't expect this to be some sort of cakewalk going through the rest of the postseason. But they are playing better than anybody right now.
0: What they're doing right now is they came together and they are peaking at the right time.
1: Listen, if they end up beating the Pistons in four or five like this, which I wouldn't expect, then I'm starting to think Canyon of Heroes. That's what I'm thinking. That I'm not doing it yet, because you got to give all the respect to the defending champs and the way that they have played. But if they wipe the floor clean, which I'm just keep saying the Pistons, I don't believe in the Cavaliers. If they trounce the Pistons, then I'm like, okay.
0: Well, you got this thing about James Harden. That's your conundrum. I think if the Cavaliers were the Cavaliers of last year without Harden, then I think you would probably feel a little bit different about the team.
1: Maybe. They still don't scare me at all. And, I mean, James Harden's not going to make it out of this round. He hasn't made it out of this round in God knows how long, so he won't this time around either. But if they somehow did, forget it. I mean, he's probably faking an injury.
0: I will tell you this, that he is caught holy hell out there in Cleveland the first two games at least.
1: Yeah, I mean, he made some big shots end of game three, so good for him, I guess.
0: Even he admitted that he had not played well in those first two games, which is obvious to everyone.
1: Jesus.
0: But at least he admitted it.
1: Yeah, I guess you give him some brownie points for that. But, I mean, the guy's just one of the bigger losers in professional sports. When it gets down to crunch time, he folds. So he's going to do it again. I mean, I can't wait to see how bad. If they tie this series up and there's a game five, watch how bad he is in that pivotal game five. Like, he'll be so bad. He'll be airballing crap all over the place. You just know it. All right, Boomer and Geo on the Fan and CBS Sports Network. Another Jerry Recco update, Mo in the Day. 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
7: 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First, near Pennsylvania Avenue, there's a crash there with a lane blocked, and the delays go back to Guy Brewer Boulevard now. And then on the westbound Belt near Coney Island Avenue, there's a crash in the left lane. The westbound delays, they go back to Canarsie, and the eastbound delays on the Belt Coney Island Avenue go back to the Verrazano Bridge. Bronx, northbound Bruckner. At East Tremont Avenue, we've got a broken down bus out there. The right lane's blocked. Westbound Grand Central and Queens at 31st. We have a disabled vehicle partially blocking the exit ramp there. Over at the inbound GW Bridge, it's 40. It's an hour at the Lincoln and Holland. There are no mass transit issues. 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

0: All right, for Geo on the Fan and CBS Sports Network, we got Jerry Recco back with us.
1: By the way,
0: Boomer's got something, I think.
1: That is weird that the lights are out there.
0: Yeah,
1: I mean, it's a very awkward situation.
0: Yeah, it feels dark and dire and ominous when you walk out there.
2: Yeah.
0: Don't like it at all.
2: Should try typing with no lights on.
0: Oh, you don't have anything down?
2: They came back? Some came back on, but some are still out. But for about 2 minutes, we had like nothing.
1: Well, I mean, we are in the middle of construction, we got to take with, a grain of salt with, what's going on.
0: Oh, sure,
1: on
0: yeah,
1: here,
0: just rolling with it.
2: Felt like they dropped a boulder on the ninth floor below us
0: a couple
2: of hours ago.
0: Definitely heard that. Every day you come in, there's a new smell you've never smelled before. A combination of burnt hair and a compost pile this morning. I said, never smelled that combination before. And on the way out, it might be something different.
2: Huh.
0: You never know.
1: It could be, yes.
2: So it's scheduled to be completed, what, the end of this year?
0: Well, I don't know. No idea, actually.
2: So
0: I was just
2: going
0: to lie to you
2: project.
0: About something, and then I realized I had no answer.
1: And Eddie's going to miss all of this. He's not going to be here.
2: He doesn't care.
0: Yeah. He's done.
1: Well, he's right there. He can answer for himself.
3: I haven't missed that. I'm living through it with you guys.
1: No, but I mean, when it's all brand new and it's all branded and the whole thing.
3: Oh, yeah, I don't care about it.
1: Okay. Oh, so you're right, Jerry.
2: Well, I've moved on to bigger and better things.
0: I mean, are you in any way mentally contemplating the end, or you're just going about your business and when it's over, it's over?
3: Really kind of strangely emotionally vacant about the thing. It's not really real to me
0: at
3: this point.
0: Yeah, I mean, it doesn't feel real to me either. We talk about it a lot, but it just doesn't feel like it's actually going to happen
2: next week.
1: All right,
2: now.
1: So since he's emotionally vacant, so am I. That's all there is to it.
2: I'm not.
1: I mean, if he was feeling bad or feeling like, maybe some regret about retiring early before 67, then I would say yes.
3: My point, not that I don't care, that it's strange that I'm really not having a strong thought about it one way or the other.
0: He's just going about his business. I'm sure it'll hit him at some point.
3: Correct.
0: But
2: I think walking out of here next Thursday.
0: That'll be the time?
2: I do, yeah.
1: That'd be it.
2: Yeah. See you.
0: So.
2: Well, he can be emotionally vacant. I'm sad.
1: Well, the sheep are going to be delivered on Monday, so he'll have something to do and keep him busy.
0: Yeah, I'm
1: and
0: trying.
1: Sheep like to get up early in the morning, too, so that's good.
0: Oh, of course. Yeah, perfect for Eddie. I'm trying not to be sad because it's actually a really great story for a friend and colleague to be able to retire at
2: Absolutely.
0: This age and have all this life ahead of him and be beloved by all his colleagues. It's actually a really great story,
2: so,
0: but we're going to miss him, though.
2: Serious question, since you've invested in this clock.
1: Yeah.
2: After Eddie leaves, do you reset the clock for Al's day then? Because he already has set his.
1: Oh, he did? I didn't know that.
4: I haven't really set it. I haven't set the year yet. Two or three, maybe.
1: All right, so,
2: oh, now
1: first
2: it's three. I thought you were two more.
4: Mm.
1: Real retirement age is really 67 is, really the time now. And Eddie, how old are you now?
3: 59.
1: And Al, how old are you?
4: I'll be 57 this year.
1: Yeah, so you got 10 years.

0: He's not working 10 more years.
1: And Eddie is basically leaving early.
2: Yeah.
1: When I look at it that way.
3: Dogs don't go to college.
1: Yeah, I understand you got a lot of money put away with your, you know, with your Shorehaven Wealth Partners, the wealthy communist that you are. Well, he is.
2: Yeah.
0: I think you outlast Al.
1: Oh, really?
0: I do.
2: Yeah.
1: Mm.
2: Yeah.
4: Interesting.
1: Wow.
0: Well, he's always said 59. I've been doing the podcast with him for 10 years.
1: What is it about 59 on that side of the
0: glass? Because they can. That's when you can take. That's when you can take your money out at 59 and a half.
1: Okay.
0: Right? That's the number?
5: Correct, yeah.
4: Listen, if dogs could go to college, Al would have sent Whimsy to Yale by now.
5: Boarding school, prep school. Yeah.
4: I don't care how much it costs. Get out of here. Yeah. That's going to be, it'll be interesting. I don't know. It's hard for me to, yeah, I don't know. It's hard for me to wrap my mind around any of it. So I guess I'm kind of with Eddie on that thing. I mean, I guess when he's gone for several weeks in a row, then I'll actually be like, oh my God, he's actually gone.
3: That's when I think, like, if about a week after, when I'm supposed to be coming back after a week off,
4: right? Yeah.
3: That's right, when it'll hit me.
5: Because it's Friday, it's Memorial Day weekend, then Eddie will just be on vacation. Then that following week, right. Yeah.
3: Correct.
0: Permanently. Yeah.
1: So you've exhausted all your vacation days?
3: I will have by that time.
1: Yeah. Yes. Well, I mean, are you taking any more vacation days?
3: Yeah, Friday and Monday.
1: Well, listen, you deserve it.
3: Yes. How was your vacation day on Friday?
1: It was great.
3: Good for you.
1: I'm not arguing that you shouldn't take it. Did you take all the vacation days for 2026?
3: Whatever, the prorated.
1: Oh, the prorated.
3: Yeah.
1: Oh, okay. There you go.
0: So yeah, what he had coming to him.
1: Whatever he had coming to him.
3: Does working from home, does count as half days for you?
0: Hello.
1: See, you got him started.
0: I didn't say anything.
1: I got him started last week.
0: You started this.
1: You got him started last week.
0: No, you got yourself started by looking like I missed number one. Don't look at me.
1: Yeah, well, I'm not moving to Texas, that's for sure.
0: Oh, New Mexico. Wasn't it New Mexico?
4: Yeah,
0: it was
1: New Mexico.
4: Yep.
0: Understood.
4: This is Eddie starting to empty the clip.
0: Imagine what Tuesday, Wednesday, and Thursday are gonna like.
4: Slow. Yeah, I know. I'm just going to, he's going to come for all of us, trust me, at some point. All right, Jerry, what's going on over there?
0: Yeah, we're brought to you by Chef IQ. 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It is a Nick Monday, and how could it not be with the thumping they put on the 76ers?
6: The double team on Embiid turns it over. Knicks looking to push it every opportunity. McBride, try another, puts it up, puts it in. Three consecutive three-pointers for Deuce McBride. Knicks are 5 of 6. And Nick Nurse is furious. He wanted a foul down the other end.
0: I know they call this a make-or-miss league, but this was ridiculous yesterday as they hit 25 three-pointers. Deuce McBride led the way with 7 of them, barely missed. He was 7 of 9. Knicks complete the sweep, beating Philly 144 to 114. Here was Mike Brown after his team advanced into the conference finals. Just great basketball, possession to possession.
7: Their focus, their attention to detail, while bringing energy and effort, not just tonight, but throughout the course of the series, was at a pretty high level.
0: I would say so. Win it in 4 straight. Here was Jalen Brunson on ABC after the game, keeping it simple.
8: One quarter at a time, one possession at a time. Not really focusing on the circumstances of the game. Just go out there and playing for each other. And just trying to stay focused.
0: Here was Josh Hart. The one thing that a couple of the reporters hit some of the players on was the fact that the ball's not sticking, talking about playing with great ball movement. Here was Hart.
9: You know, it's a lot of fun. You know, guys are knocking out shots, being unselfish. And, you know, that's kind of a game that we like to do, a style that we like to play. And when you do that, you know, it's a lot of fun.
0: And they were able to do it in a building that they kind of took over. We played this earlier this morning. This was ABC6 in Philly trying to do a live report where Nick fans were just swarming her in a fine way. There was nothing egregious or aggressive.
10: Live inside Xfinity Mobile Arena tonight, Cheyenne, this game was brutal.
0: Good luck with that report.
4: Speaking of Philadelphia local news, you guys happened to catch that crossing guard last week that went viral. So there was this accident that happened near a playground, and it was a crossing guard for a school, and he did this interview, and he was just naturally hilarious while eating an ice cream cone. Mm. And he became so famous in Philadelphia, they hosted him last night. The Sixers invited him, and he had his ice cream cone, and he was put up on the board, and he was waving. But you get a chance, if you haven't seen that, it's actually very, very, very good.
0: Take a look.
1: Guys, I mean, you take a look at, man, that guy was amazing, by the way.
4: Oh, you saw him?
1: Yes. Yeah, yeah. But the Knicks, from offensive rebounds, steals, and assists, you look at those three components of a basketball game, and when you dominate in those areas and you're sharing the basketball, that means you got a team that is functioning as a team. There's no central one figure. Yeah, we all know it's Jalen Brunson, but the way that everybody is just playing amongst like each other and just cutting and slicing, whatever Mike Brown has told them to do over the last two series, it's working. And I've never seen anything like this.
4: Nope. The shooting for the Knicks looking like the best shooting team in the NBA. I mean, I never thought that we would be witnessing that.
0: I'd have to look, but in the 7-game winning streak, how many of these games have they shot over 50%? Almost all of them, right?
4: Close, yeah. I mean, I'd have to go back and look, but yeah, it's insanity.
0: And like high numbers, like 56, 57%.
1: They scored 144 points in a playoff game.
4: In an elimination game on the road. They did the same thing in the Atlanta series. I mean, talking about elimination games on the road and then just squashing teams.
0: All right, so I think I heard you referencing this earlier, the Kenny Smith Shaq stuff that was on ESPN. So here was Kenny Smith, Knicks advance, so now what's next?
10: If it's the Pistons, the fact of Cade Cunningham being such a big guard, that would give the Knicks problems. And then possibly the most explosive backcourt in the NBA coming in there as well with Harden or Mitchell.
0: Now, one guy that wasn't having this was Shaquille O'Neal. He says the Knicks are it.
11: They show me that they are ready. And I have to disagree with both guys. I think they will breeze through whoever they beat.
12: Breeze? Oh, my goodness.
11: Whoever the next opponent is, if they continue to play like this. They're playing well. They're very connected. They're on all cylinders. They don't make excuses when they have a bad game. They always step up.
0: So, there you go.
4: Yeah, I love to hear that. And then, you know, Charles was trying to talk about the Knicks fans being annoying and how they're going to have issues and all this stuff. Kenny and Charles seem to really be rooting against the Knicks. And Kenny's a New York guy, but he did also, he was a member of the Rockets that beat the Knicks in 94.
0: True.
4: But Shaq's calling it like it is, man. He's just seeing a team that's better than everybody else right now, and I appreciate that.
0: Yep. And I would agree with him. I don't know about breezing through Detroit, but I would expect them to breeze through Cleveland for sure. And you'll have game four of that series tonight. Detroit up 2-1 as Cleveland looks to even things up. The T-Wolves beat the Spurs 114-109. Anthony Edwards had 36 points. You had the ejection of Victor Wembanyama in the second quarter for the elbow of Naz Reid. Here's his head coach, Mitch Johnson.
13: When he tries to fight through things and be professional and mature and deal with some of that stuff, I'm glad he took matters into his old hands. Again, not in terms of hitting Naz Reid, but let me be very clear about that. I'm glad Naz Reid was okay, and I didn't want him to elbow him. But he's going to have to protect himself if they're not. And I think it's disgusting
0: that the officials are not protecting him. I had, since I've mentioned this, including Al Cintron, a bunch of people reaching out, showing me a lot of the footage of the way they've gone after him physically, and fouls are not being called. So he absolutely reached his breaking point. You don't want to do that, but he did, and they wind up losing the 114-109. And so Minnesota evens things up at 2 games apiece. The Wizards won the draft lottery. The Nets get the 6th pick. Not great. Yankees fell to the Brewers 4-3. The game winner was Bryce Tarang, a home run in the ninth off of David Bednar, who knows bad pitch. This was on Yes.
14: Just didn't execute like I wanted to, and he put a good swing on it.
15: Where exactly were you trying to go there?
14: Not there.
0: Yeah, too much over the plate, and Tarang made him pay. In terms of the Yankees getting swept in this series, Aaron Boone, in case you can't hear it, the reporter is going to mention the fact that they are 1-8 against good teams this year. It's just a quick 2 seconds from Boone. Here's the question and the answer.
16: 1-8 against winning teams. Do you make anything of that or just small?
17: No. We're really good. Like,
16: we had a bad series.
0: They are 26-15 now. It was not a great series, and they are 1-8 against good teams, or at least teams above 500. And now one game behind Tampa for first place in the AL East. The Rays beat the Red Sox Sunday, Yankees in Baltimore tonight to take on the Orioles. Ryan Weathers makes the start at 6:35. As for the Mets, they wound up losing to the Diamondbacks as Arizona's top rookie did them in.
17: 2-0. Lined in the air, left center field. This is deep. Slater back. This one is off the base of the wall in deep left center field. Two-run score. Waldschmidt to second. And it's 2-0 Arizona.
0: You know, not for nothing, but Paul Goldschmidt was a really good player for them. They end up with a Waldschmidt now.
4: Yeah.
0: That's weird. Goldschmidt to Waldschmidt.
4: Yeah, their big pitching prospect, Candy Johnson, could be up any day now.
0: Anyway, the Mets do lose 5-1. Waldschmidt single double, drove in three runs. Ketel Marte with a triple, not a good inning. Plus for Brazoban, who took the loss. He walked three, was responsible for the runs in the second inning. David Peterson was okay, gave up a few unearned runs. The Mets had three throwing errors on the day, two from Ibanez, one from Peterson. Over 500 trip, though, at least for Carlos Mendoza, he's not really having it.
18: You could say that, you know, in this road trip we went 5-4, but we're better than that, especially the past couple of days. You know, we needed to be better.
0: Yep, and they weren't, and so they're 15-25. They'll be home for Detroit tomorrow, and if you're looking for Jorge Polanco to be back in the lineup anytime soon, does not seem like that's going to be the case. Mike Puma reporting that while the wrist has healed, he's got Achilles bursitis. And he's going to remain on the injured list. So
1: I mean, the guys that they have playing right now.
0: Oh, it's a joke.
1: It is.
0: It's a joke.
4: It's like a team in September that's completely out of it. That's what it feels like.
0: Sure does. Yeah. And they've gotten good. Even McLean was really good the other night. I think, was that the game they won? The McLean game? They won in 10 innings? I forget. They all blend. But they've gotten good starting pitching. Clay Holmes was good again. They can't hit. They don't have hits till the sixth inning in these games.
1: Ridiculous.
0: So, anyhow, Mets and Tigers tomorrow. Canadiens beat the Sabres 6-2, up 2-1. Ducks over the Golden Knights 4-3. Series tied 2-2. Time now for moment of the day. Not a shock. A lot of conversation about the Knicks today, which will continue here on The Fan.
1: When you think of Bing Bong, what do you think of?
19: Zoo.
1: Big Zoo?
4: I think a zoo, yes.
1: Bing Bong! Bing Bong!
4: Oh, Adam Schein.
1: I think of Adam Schein. He's like the leader of the Bing Bongs.
4: Yeah, that's right. I forgot that drop. Bing, bang, bing, bang.
20: We outside, baby.
4: Yeah. You know, Schein pops up every day on he does a thing for the New York Post and then the California Post now.
1: Yes.
4: So every time you go on the website, he's popping up and giving you some commentary.
1: You think he's bing-bonging this morning?
4: He's going, hey, everybody knows that we're bing-bonging today. Bing, bang, bing, bang. And if you're the Philadelphia 76ers, Joel Embiid's got every ailment in the book. I even think he was dealing with colitis. Bing bang, colitis, Crohn's disease. And he needs a hip replacement. Yeah, it's great to see him on there.
1: Yeah.
4: You know, I love a little Adam Schein in the morning. It's a perfect hire because he's like caffeine personified. You know, if you're like waking up in the morning, checking out the news, and there he is. Hey, good morning, you son of a bitch. Ready for some sports?
0: There you go. Moment of the day. Yeah. Enjoy your Monday.
4: Oh, you too, sports, Jerry. Yes. We will see you tomorrow. 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
22: 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Well, we still in New York in the boroughs of the Grand Central West have that disabled vehicle partially blocking the 31st Street exit ramp. This is on your way to the inbound RFK Triborough Bridge. We're very heavy. Grand Central back to LaGuardia. The BQE eastbound is backed up from Roosevelt Avenue trying to get to the westbound Grand Central. The westbound belt in Brooklyn still has a crash at Pennsylvania Avenue. One lane is blocked there, and the Hudsons are all screwy. Inbound GW Bridge, 40 minutes, okay, so not too bad. 40 is usually kind of regular. Outbound George, though, a disabled tractor-trailer blocks the left lane on the span of the upper. The inbound Holland and Lincoln are an hour. The south tube of the Lincoln has the right lane closed with a crash. The inbound Holland hour is from the Pulaski Skyway, 35 minutes from the Newark Bay Extension. In New Jersey, we have that Garden State Parkway crash northbound in Cranford. Always Cranford, hashtag. At exit 136, we got a collision there. One lane is blocked. You know, we're really not looking bad on the island. LIE, Northern State, Southern State, it has its moments here and there, but for the most part, we're actually in pretty good shape. 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

0: CBS Sports Network. Got a full week to figure out who the hell the Knicks are going to be playing and when those games will be played. At least Sunday will be the earliest. You going to be watching the Cavs and the Pistons, or are you going to take time to just rest?
1: No, go to bed? Of course not.
0: You're going to be locked
1: resting
0: into the Cavs.
1: For what? I'm definitely going to watch the game tonight. I want to see what's going on.
0: I'm going to tell you, man, there's going to be a couple nights, and because you know these games are going to get later and later and later.
1: Well, the game starts at 8 o'clock tonight. I know.
0: You know, the Knicks are getting rest. I think we should be getting rest.
1: I'm not getting rest.
0: Why not? Rest is a good
1: thing. I'm not resting. You know, I got to play in the Park and Rec golf outing over there at Bally's
0: at
1: Ferry Point today with my man John McEnroe.
0: Ooh.
1: We'd be defending our championship from last year.
0: Oh, nice.
1: I told you, it was very impressive on the golf course.
0: I did hear
1: good hand-eye coordination. I'm a big hand-eye coordination guy lately.
0: Certainly. I mean, why not? I forget, it was Matthew Schaefer, John McEnroe.
1: I'm happy that John McEnroe is going to be today.
0: Oh, yeah, because he's
1: normally
0: a huge Knicks guy.
1: Normally, he's grumpy.
0: Well... We've seen him grumpy in competition,
1: sure.
0: But I think overall his default setting is not grumpy.
1: Well, today he will not be grumpy.
0: No,
1: he will be a defending champion. You know, I told him it's like going back to Wimbledon. You know, so, and then of course his Knicks, and he is a dyed-in-the-wool, hardcore Knicks fan.
0: Oh, of course. I mean, he's been there forever.
1: I it's going to be interesting getting his take on this whole thing because I have my take and we're about the same age and, I just feel like we've been on the hamster wheel of turds for 25 years.
0: We have been.
1: And since Jalen Brunson has gotten here, that whole thing has changed. And then when they made the trade for Hart, then that kind of changed the dynamic of the team. And then, of course, they bring in OG and they make the trade for him. And they sign him to a long-term contract. That changes the team. Remember, like, very few of these guys are even been drafted here. As yesterday, they were saying that Mitchell Robinson is the longest tenured Knick at 8 years.
0: Yeah, I mean, 8 years in the NBA is a long time.
1: And
0: though.
1: Deuce, right? Yeah. So Deuce is another one. And then some of the other younger guys have been drafted here. But, you know, you just never know how those guys are going to go. But remember we were talking, I think it was a couple of weeks ago, when Dante DiVincenzo went down, and we were talking about, is there a way for him to be reacquired?
0: Yeah, but, I mean, of course, with the Achilles injury, tough.
1: Right, but we were talking about that because his penchant for hitting big three-point shots.
0: Yeah. Felt like you were missing that a little bit last year. Not much this year.
1: Yeah, not anymore, though.
0: Yeah, that's why I said last year, not this year.
1: Yeah, but again, you have the same group of guys. They're just shooting better.
0: Yes, yeah, so even if the three-point shot isn't going down the way that it has been, I mean, because you can't expect that, but they could still score in all sorts of ways. You know, you just get Towns more points in the paint, Mikal Bridges with those mid-range jumpers, obviously Jalen Brunson going to the basket, doing what he's doing, OG, same thing. Mitchell Robinson with the putbacks. I mean, they could score all sorts of ways. I mean, that's why they're putting up 140 points a couple times.
1: Yes. Well, I mean, that and the fact that you're able to put that many points up when OG Anunoby goes down. And you have the luxury of giving him time. And now who benefits from all of this time off is going to be OG Anunoby.
0: Hell yeah. And you know he's rehabbing like crazy and making sure that hamstring is right. So it's a...
1: It's a blessing in disguise.

0: guys, actually.
1: Yeah, well, not the injury.
0: But I'm saying that the winning and having all this time off, some would say it's going to knock off the mojo or whatever run they've been on. I don't believe that. I believe it's a blessing that they do get some time off. And by the way, they didn't play a lot of minutes in this series that were intense, hardcore minutes. Most of it was, we just got to get the lead back.

0: Hack a Shack worked is because Hack and Shack rhymed. And everybody's been doing that, you know, ever since, where they just taking Shack out of it and putting the guy's first name in it.
1: Yeah.
0: And Hack a Mitch doesn't make any sense. Just like when everything became Gate, you know? Like Watergate. There was a reason why it was Watergate. Then it's Spygate and Deflategate and everything gate. You know, it's the same thing with this Hack a Mitch. But I know.
1: Russiagate.
0: I mean, everything's a gate. Right. But I don't know. I don't have a better one for it. I mean, just saying intentionally fouling Mitchell Robinson doesn't have a ring to it either. You know, putting Mitch on the line because he's a bad free throw shooter. I mean, obviously these are, but I mean, it would be nice if there was a something better, but I got nothing better. So it's going to be Hack a Mitch. Or just Hack Mitch. Wasn't it be Hack a Mitch? Why wasn't it just Hack Shack? Or was it Hack a Shack? Anybody have these answers? God damn it.
1: I think whoever came up with the term at the beginning, it stuck, is basically what it comes down to.
0: Yeah, sure. Absolutely. And, I mean, Hack Shack sounds fine, too.
1: It does.
0: He was the first one. He was not nearly as bad.
1: Weren't they hacking the other guy, the guy from Orlando?
0: Dwight Howard, yeah.
1: Yeah, Dwight Howard. What'd they call that?
0: Hack a Dwight, I think, or Hack a Howard. Eddie had a suggestion I'm not going to say. But, yeah. Yeah, those guys, I mean, Stan Van Gundy was talking about it. He's like, listen, I dealt with this all the freaking time. You know, I had a bunch of guys who, you know, I had Shaq, you know, and I had Dwight Howard. He's like, I dealt with all this stuff, the hack of stuff. And it does, I mean, it really doesn't work. It feels desperate.
1: Well, it does, but if you use it at the right time, I think it could work if the game is close. If the game's blown out like these games have been, it doesn't really matter. I think if you're Nick Nurse, you're trying to do anything you can to give your team an advantage, and you know that your $60 million man is half the player that he once was because of all the injuries, because of the surgery, he's out of shape. You know, he's getting banged around in a physical series, and now all of a sudden it shows itself in an ugly, ugly way. You know, I would think if I were a Sixer fan, I'd be so annoyed that we're paying him that much money. But you have to understand he's a human being as well. I mean, coming off of that surgery and having all these nicks and everything else going on, I mean, it was impossible for them to win this.
0: Yeah, and I think the performance in game 3 of Paul George in that first quarter where he couldn't miss and then not scoring again like the rest of the game was basically like the Sixers personified, right? There's a lot of talent, could show up at any time, but they're not going to be consistent enough to do anything.
1: Yeah, well, nobody expected them to be where they were, that's for sure.
0: All right, Sports Minute. We'll hand it over to Evan, Tiki, and Sean right after this.
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3: Well, now we have a dogfight. The Spurs, a chaotic 114-109 loss in Game 4, leveling the series with the Minnesota Timberwolves at 2 games apiece, and the game turned early in the second quarter when Victor Wembanyama was hit with a shocking ejection following an elbow to the neck of Naz Reid. Oh, we got a good one. I'm Drake Toll.
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2: All right, Knicks celebration Monday continues here on WFAN. That's going to do it for us. Thanks to Eddie, Al, Jerry, Kaplan, Izzo, everybody over at CBS Sports Network. You've got Evan, Tiki, and Sean coming up next. A Carton Show with Craig and C-Mac at 2 p.m. Enjoy the rest of your Monday morning. 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
3: 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We will see you tomorrow morning. 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
3: What's up, baby? Evan and Tiki with Sean Morash on a Monday, and I'm going to show you today how professional I am because I'm in a god-awful mood. But I understand that 99% of this city is very happy. So I'm going to take my bitterness, I'm going to take my anger, my frustrations, watch a 60-loss season and pick sixth, and I'll put that to the side. And I will be an IBO today as we celebrate the fact that the New York Knicks did not defeat the Philadelphia 76ers. They didn't even open a can of whoop-ass on the Philadelphia 76ers. They humbled, they embarrassed, they tarred and feathered, they took over a city, they took the women and children. This was an annihilation like we've never seen before, as for the second straight year, the New York Knicks are going to the Eastern Conference Finals.
6: It was so glorious that as you were watching it, if you didn't attend in person, Knick fans, so congratulations for all you guys that made that trip for the weekend. But if you were watching on television, the game is over. They're up by 30. And I'm like, man, that place is going to clear out. It never cleared out.
3: No.
6: You know why? Because it was all Knicks fans in there. So kudos to the Knicks. I mean, good riddance to the 76ers. This felt like an inevitability, especially after games one. Two was a different type of win, but game one and two, this Knicks team has just opened and unlocked something that seems hard to defend and might be maybe inevitable that they're going to the NBA final.
3: Well, they're playing a brand of basketball over these seven games that usually are only accomplished by like dynastic teams.
6: Right.
3: Like what they've done over these seven games, and I get it. We could talk about how flawed Atlanta was or Philadelphia. That's irrelevant. Mm-hmm. They're the teams in their way. That's all that matters. And over this seven-game sample size, they shoot the lights out every single night. I mean, every single night, they're shooting 55% from the field.
6: They shot better from three-point range than they did from the field last night.
3: Isn't that crazy? They shot 57% from three in yesterday's game. They made 11 out of their first 12. Like, it was absurd. I heard Gio say, and I think it's a great comp, it was Harlem Globetrotters kind of stuff.
6: Right.
3: Like, it was a circus. It was a show.
6: It was also apathy from the 76ers. You could see it.
3: Well, but
6: how many open three-pointers? I'm talking about in the first quarter.
3: Sure.
6: How many open three-pointers did Deuce take? How many horrible switches and just give-ups after you get picked did the 76ers, you know, show? And the Knicks were able to just take easy open jumpers. So this was partly a mind F of the Knicks on the 76ers. I'm serious. On the 76ers, because there were moments where you watch them and they're not even trying. They stopped trying. Their soul got snatched by the Knicks.
3: Yeah, they beat the care out of them.
6: Yes.
3: So when you say that the Sixers had kind of given up, and you're right about that, I'd give the Knicks credit for that.
6: Right?
3: They beat them so badly that there was a give up.
6: That's right.
3: That they basically topped out.
6: Mm-hmm.
3: And so story number one, if you're a Knicks fan, is the pure domination. I've watched basketball my entire life, and we've watched a lot of dynastic teams. And look, I'm not saying the Knicks are a dynasty. I'm not even saying they're going to win an NBA championship. They've still got a lot of ways to go.
6: Right.
3: Eight more wins to secure it. But over this seven-game run that they're on that really started with game four against Atlanta, they have played as well as any team can humanly play on every level.
6: Yep.
3: And they're doing it with some adversity. They lose Mitchell Robinson a couple of days ago. They've lost OG Anunoby the last couple of days. Mikal Bridges was benched at one point. And here they are with seven consecutive victories and just pure domination over a Sixers team that, while flawed, is talented. But the other aspect of this, I cannot fathom how the New York Knicks fan succeeded in a ground invasion to the levels like we saw yesterday.
6: That's true.
3: I mean, we were there last year. We were there for game six, and it was an invasion. And it was uncomfortable for Philly fans. I looked into their eyes. They didn't know I was sympathetic. But I looked into their eyes and said, man, I feel bad for you suckers. What happened yesterday in the city of Philadelphia is going to be studied. Because I don't know if we've ever seen anything like this. Like, I went back and did my research. And I did two researches.
6: Okay?
3: Two researches. One, believe it or not, I have to bring it up. In 1994, as the Knicks were en route to going to the NBA Finals, do you know who they beat in the opening round that year?
6: Don't. I'm going to assume it's the Sixers.
3: No, the New Jersey Nets.
6: Oh, okay.
3: My team.
6: Right.
3: And so I went back to the clincher just to hear, how did New Jersey sound? And we all joke, you guys tell me all the time, it's a Knicks town, you invade my building, and you do. I fully acknowledge that.
6: But that was in New Jersey.
3: That was in New Jersey. That was in East Rutherford. And I went back and I studied the tape. And again, you guys invaded, no question.
6: Okay.
3: It was not as bad as we heard yesterday.
6: Oh, of course. It felt like a Knick home game.
3: Dude, your ground invasion of Philly was far worse than your ground invasion of New Jersey in 1994, a year where you went to the NBA Finals. You invaded Philly more than you invaded other team.
6: But doesn't that make sense? Because
3: no.
6: Is there or was there an intense rivalry between the Knicks and the Nets?
3: Not really.
6: There wasn't. It was just kind of like the other team. Right. The Nets were just like, there's a basketball. They play in New Jersey. The Giants are across the street. You know that team? And people were like, the Nets, okay, sure, whatever you want to say. Kerry Kittles, yeah, that guy, I remember him, sort of.
3: He wasn't on that team, but could try.
6: You know what I mean. He was probably too young for that team because he was in my era. So my point is,
3: yeah.
6: The rivalry between the Nets and the Knicks was not existent really back then.
3: So
6: the rivalry, even if it's not about the Knicks and the 76ers, is New York Philly. And the fact that it's this close, the fact that this 76ers team doesn't even have its own fan base's support, it made it easy. Great city rivalry, an easy hour trip if you're in New Jersey, an hour and a half if you happen to be in New York. It's an easy trip to get down there. And you know that their fan base did not care.
3: Yes.
6: And as a result, you got exactly what you would have expected from a fan base.
3: I think you hit on a lot of things that are fair in trying to compare it, but I think there's something else that's very, very important. Kenny Anderson and Derek Coleman didn't beg their fans to show up.
6: That's a good point.
3: Joel Embiid did. And I think that almost, because I believe this is true, and we'll hear from Knicks fans throughout the day, 888-808-1019. I believe there are Knicks fans who purposely showed up because Joel Embiid told them not to.
6: Yeah.
3: Like, there was almost this personal...
6: I hear you.
3: Oh, really? You said that we shouldn't show up, that Sixer fans should keep their tickets? Okay, Joel.
0: Tiki called Embiid a bitch.
3: And there's a part of me that actually thinks there were a handful of Knicks fans who said, I probably wouldn't have gone. But once that guy told us we shouldn't come,
6: right,
3: we're like, oh, now we're coming.
4: Yeah, it got challenged.
3: Yes. I think that was a big part of it. So the other thing I studied besides the Nets-Knicks series from 94, where the Knicks beat them in four, game four at the Continental Airlines Arena. And this one, I don't know how much you guys remember. I ask you, Sean, because it's actually involving the Yankees, which was either 2004 against the Red Sox or 2022 against the Astros. In 2022, when the Astros swept the New York Yankees in the fourth game, Astro fans took over Yankee Stadium.
4: Yep.
3: And by the end of the game...
6: I don't remember that. Yeah.
3: I was playing,
6: so I don't remember.
3: No, 2022.
6: Oh, 2022.
4: Yeah, 2022. The lower bowl by the end chant, let's go Astros.
3: So you remember that?
6: No, I don't remember that at all.
4: Yeah.
6: And I wasn't on the fan, but I was doing national.
4: But what was weird was they were all spread out until the last three innings. Then it was like they were all in one spot.
6: Oh, so it aggregated because of how the Yankee fan abandoned.
4: But it sounded loud and a little different, right? Bit more seats, so you have to combine and get all those people down. It's a little different than 14,000 in Philly.
7: No, I think that's the biggest difference. Mm. So if you were an Astro fan with a 3-0 series lead, kind of like the Knicks having a 3-0 series lead, A, you got to get on a plane, which is more difficult.
6: Right.
7: But B, finding tickets would be even easier than finding tickets in Philly because there's more to choose from. But even if there were 5,000 Astro fans there, and I think I'm being generous in saying that, that is still far less a percentage than the Knicks fans that invaded and took over that arena yesterday.
6: 60?
7: 65?
6: 70?
7: Percentage?
6: What was the percentage?
7: Dude, I think it was, and I'm saying this as someone that was listening at home.
6: Yeah.
7: So for anyone who was there, you'll have a better take on it. We'll hear from those that invaded. 888-808-1019. But from listening at home, I thought it was 70-30 Knicks fans.
6: Wow.
7: But in fairness, when you kick their ass immediately and you give their fans no reason to cheer, it's going to sound that way.
6: Well, I just saw the social media stuff with the kids with the Mitch Duncan on posterizing Joel Embiid. And I'm like, how do you have 20 kids under the basket?
7: Yeah.
6: Like, how do you get that ticket for this game?
7: Well,
6: and so that's why I felt like it was massive Nick takeover. But also, and again, I go back to it, nobody left. Like the area that you could see on television, nobody left. Now, maybe the upper decks, people were feeding out, but you couldn't tell that this was a team getting their ass kicked. It looked like a home team.
7: Yeah, so as the game went on and Sixer fans naturally said, okay, we're tapping out, we're not going to win this game. If you made that trip, you're staying until the final second.
6: Of course.
7: You're going to drink every bit of tear from the city of Philadelphia. And I know that the Philly fans not going to want to admit this. They're going to say, well, it's the Sixers. We didn't believe in the Sixers. It's not the Eagles. Come back during football season, grr.
6: Right.
7: This is a black eye for the city of Philadelphia.
6: Oh, there's no doubt about it.
7: And they can spin it however they want. They can act like, nah, it's not. That's embarrassing.
6: Yeah, what do they say to this?
7: I mean,
6: how do you respond to this?
7: I think you spin it by saying we didn't believe in the team, and that's why people sold their tickets, which it's partially true. I'm not denying that Sixer fans didn't believe in their team, but that's irrelevant. The bottom line is you let New York City invade your building to levels we've never seen before.
6: Yeah.
7: Again, show me an example. I even tried to find the Nets as an example. Didn't happen this bad. Yankees Red Sox in 04 when the Red Sox were coming back, they invaded your building, but not like this. Astros Yankees 2022, not like this. I mean, I'm going to take this a step further. You're going to think I'm nuts. When the Yankees won the World Series at Shea Bleeping Stadium in 2000, it was bad. I was in the building. Even that wasn't as bad as this.
4: You do have to grade things a little bit on a curve.
7: How?
6: Why?
4: There comes a point, Dylan, you have to get to the modern day with all of the, like, not having to buy scalp tickets and you can buy them on the secondary market.
6: Oh, how easy it is to get
4: tickets.
6: It's
4: so much easier than it was in 2000, Evan, and you know that.
7: Boy, look at you making excuses for Philly.
4: I'm not.
7: When did you become a Philly shill?
4: I'm not, because the Knicks fans embarrassed Philadelphia yesterday. But we do live in a different world where getting tickets on the road is easier than ever.
7: You know, I'll respond to that with this.
6: Oh, you're right. It's true.
7: Yeah, you're not wrong, but it doesn't matter. Like, I'm not couching this.
4: No.
7: The bottom line is that invasion we heard yesterday was one of the worst city takeovers in the history of sports.
4: And
7: now, if you want to tell me it's because of StubHub or Ticketmaster or SeatGeek, my response is, who cares?
4: No, it's because
7: it's
4: more because Philly flat out quit as a fan base. And I think if this happens to any other team in any other city, you laugh and point it out. But the fact that Philadelphia, that prides itself as this big, bad sports city, came across as a bunch of pathetic quitters.
6: Yeah, no, it didn't. You know, the other thing, this is non-Philly related, but I thought about this as the Knicks were belting this 76ers team.
7: Mm-hmm.
6: Is something like really wrong, flawed with the Boston Celtics? That's honestly what I thought. I mean, obviously, we hear the Jaylen Brown once out, wants to get traded. I almost feel like what we saw this is why I believe that this series would go long with the Knicks and the 76ers, because of what they just did to Boston. And if this team who got crushed by an aggregate of 100 and whatever points over this four-game series was better than Boston, then what the hell is wrong with Boston?
7: Or can we look at it this way? Can we just say that maybe the Knicks are that much better? I mean, maybe this Knicks team, and we're talking about Boston and we're talking about Philadelphia.
6: Right.
7: We'll get Detroit, Cleveland. We got a lot of time to analyze that. And we'll see what happens once they get an opponent, whether it's the Pistons or the Cavaliers. But maybe, just maybe, the Boston Celtics and the Philadelphia 76ers just weren't in the Knicks league. That's also a possibility.
6: Yeah, but we didn't feel that all season long. The regular season didn't feel like this kind
7: because
6: of Knicks
7: the
6: team.
7: Knicks weren't clicking like this.
6: Well, yeah.
7: They just weren't.
6: But I also think, yeah.
7: Even when they played well, Teak, they were never clicking on all cylinders the way it's happening now.
6: Because it's different now. I mean, they play with so much pace. I mean, the beauty of a beat up, worn down, not very athletic anymore center like Joel Embiid is that if they miss a shot, meaning the 76ers miss a shot, hell, even if they make the shot, the Knicks are up court before he's past half court,
7: right?
6: Like, they're operating their offense basically 5-on-4 because Joel Embiid is such a slug getting up the court. And so that's why there were so many open shots, because they can't defend it. And that's a credit to Mike Brown employing that. Like, it was intentional when how you watched the Knicks play with the pace. You saw it in the Atlanta series, and you saw it basically throughout the 76 series, but also Cat, who was not necessarily, you know, he wasn't scoring 40 points a game.
7: No, but he was the hub to the offense.
6: He was the hub.
7: Yeah.
6: And that was different from what we saw a regular season.
7: The Knicks are playing a brand of basketball. Even when they played well this year, because we shouldn't ignore the fact they won 50-plus games.
6: Right.
7: Even when they were playing their best, it never clicked. The synergy wasn't like what we're witnessing right now.
6: Mm-hmm.
7: And sure, is it a combination that the Philadelphia 76ers are flawed? Absolutely. But a lot of credit needs to be given to the way this team is playing basketball.
6: Oh, it goes to the guys, one who stepped up in OG's absence, obviously Deuce, Landry Shamet as well. But Josh Hart, man, Josh Hart was amazing.
7: And Josh Hart was not only amazing, what Josh Hart did after the game, I mean, it's a war crime. You know, we talk about how this was a ground invasion like we've never seen before. Well, now the war is over, right? The battle is done. And the troops are now leaving. They're receding. They're saying, all right, we've taken over Philly. We're going back home. And here's Josh Hart after the game uttering one of the most brutally honest and horrible things one can say about a sports city.
8: I used to think Philly was a sports town. I don't know if it is anymore.
7: Wow. Mm. I mean,
6: and that's for someone who went to Villanova. I mean, think about what he's talking about.
7: He just, the knife is in you, and Josh is like, let me push it around a little bit more. Now, I get Josh Hart's background. You mentioned he went to Villanova. He's also a diehard fan of the Washington Commanders, and he's a Yankee fan.
6: Mm-hmm.
7: So he doesn't have any Philadelphia ties the way Mikal Bridges does and Jalen Brunson does, where they still root for the Philly sports teams. So there's a part of me that thinks Josh Hart wasn't just digging the city of Philadelphia, but he was actually digging Jalen Brunson in saying so. And so when this game happens last night or yesterday afternoon and it's over and the invasion has ended, there was one last thing that needed to be done. Okay, now that the Knicks had swept away the Philadelphia 76ers, they get a week off to wait on who their opponent should be. There was one thing that needed to be done, because I believe sports is symmetry. We're all connected, right?
6: Mm-hmm.
7: And the thing that needed to be done was they needed to announce Sunday Night Football, Giants-Eagles to open the season. And they screwed that up! And instead, we're getting Giants-Cowboys.
6: Again.
7: How could you not take advantage
6: again
7: of the New York-Philly thing that's going on by giving us Giants-Eagles? They screwed it up.
4: They took advantage. Because they followed Josh Hart's comments by showing the Eagles just how irrelevant they are in their own division.
7: Maybe that's what they did.
6: That's the only, I mean, thank God for the Philadelphia Eagles. Because otherwise, Philly would be depressed.
7: Well, the Phillies are coming back. They're on a hot streak now with Tom Mattingly.
6: True.
7: I get that you're biased, Sean, and I respect that because you're a Giant fan, you hate the Knicks, that's fine. As a New York sports fan that doesn't have a rooting interest in the two teams I just mentioned, the perfect symmetry to the Knicks' ground invasion and success against the Sixers was to take this city's rivalry to a new level. We needed Giants-Eagles week one, and they screwed it up.
6: Right.
7: And as soon as I heard the news earlier today that it's going to be Giants-Cowboys to open the season, just a missed opportunity. Now, the beauty of the NFL is they can't screw anything up, because they could put two peewee teams playing each other on Sunday Night Football, and it'll get a massive rating. And obviously, if you're a Giant fan, you're pumped up no matter who you face. But I'm just saying, as an ISO, an independent sports observer, or an independent Philadelphia ass-whooping observer, that's what we needed. And it needed to be in Philadelphia. Like, it needed to be the scene of the crime. Giants-Eagles on Sunday night.
6: Yeah, that would have been nice. Instead, we get the Cowboys-Giants again.
7: Again?
6: At least this one is at home for the New York Giant fan.
7: That is true. More on the NFL schedule a little bit later on. But, Knick fans, it is your time. 7 consecutive victories by a combined 185 points, a successful ground invasion of the city of Philadelphia, and now you're off to the Eastern Conference Finals. We'll get your calls coming up, 888-808-1019. And, yes, I am aware
3: that there are some people in this audience that want my tears. So I will address the masses. I will address the 17 people that were devastated by the lottery news yesterday. We'll get to it coming up. But right now, it's time for the Yankee Turning Point of the Game. Be the first caller to correctly identify yesterday's Yankee Turning Point at 866-540-WFAN, 866-540-9326, and you'll receive a $100 Wendy's gift card. 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
24: Brunson wants some room, uses a Robinson screen, fires up another three, tucks it in. Incredible shooting. Knicks can't miss from three-point range. 9 of 10. And Brunson that time just walks off a screen. They're in drop coverage and beat back. Here's a paint. That's an easy look for Brunson.
4: That call courtesy of ESPN, as you hear the Knick fans in the background in complete takeover.
3: Ed did a great job. Now, let me just address this. I get it in and out, and we can move on with our lives. Yesterday was the biggest day of the sports calendar for me, because as a loser fan of some horrible teams, you have to rely on ping pong balls. And so the Brooklyn Nets were relying on winning the lottery, something they don't do unless they traded the pick away. Those are the rules. And I went into this lottery knowing it's going to end bad. I was prepared for it. I said it many times.
6: Why did you know it was going
3: to happen? Because we're the Nets.
6: It has nothing to do with the Nets.
3: Okay. Well, we don't have any luck on our side. But when that logo showed up at 6, the feeling of death just took over my body. And I don't mean like actual death because I'm still alive, mm-hmm. but just death of, wow, they're never going to win anything. They had KD and Kyrie and a pandemic stopped them. A pandemic stopped them. Last year, they moved down 3 spots to 8. This year, they were awful. I sat through it. I embraced it. And they go in a 4-person draft, or at least a draft that were perceived to be just be in the top 4. They go from 3 to 6. And I'm not mad at anybody because the rules are the rules. Mm-hmm. And I understood the tank and I understood the risks. It's more like, what do we have to do to get some luck? And then it hit me. I realize what needs to be done. I need to be the better man. Mm. I brought this all upon me. This is all my fault. So, Net fans, all 30 of you, I take the blame. And you want to know why I take the blame.
6: Why did you bring this on?
3: May 15th, 2019. And I can't live it down. I need to exorcise the demons of May 15th, 2019. Okay,
6: what happened on May 15th, 2019?
3: On May 15th, 2019, you people, that's right, most of the audience, you Knicks fans, you were me. You had the worst record in the league, and you were sitting there in what was perceived to be a 2-man lottery for Zion Williamson or Ja Morant. Now, forget for a second what Zion has turned into and what Ja has turned into, and obviously what you have turned into. Your whole season was about tanking. Your whole season was about winning the lottery. And I, like the stupid idiot I am, decided to do a live podcast during the lottery. I'm just going to play it. Because the only way to exercise these cursed, jinxed Nets demons is to play it, meet my maker, and apologize.
6: Okay.
3: So, ladies and gentlemen, that douchey idiot, Evan Roberts, on May 15th, 2019, doing a live podcast as the lottery balls are filtering out.
0: Picking 4 will be. Will be. Please be the LA Lakers. Holy shit. All right, so the Lakers did not win the lottery. They're 4. Will the Knicks be 3? The next logo will be the Knicks. Yes! Yes! Yes! All right. I'm sorry, Knicks fans. I didn't mean to rub that in.
3: No, I did. I did mean to rub it in. But here I am 7 years later, genuinely. Bended knee. I'm sorry. I'm sorry I did that. I'm sorry I was so douchey. I'm sorry I celebrated your pain. And you got the last laugh. You're in the Eastern Conference Finals. It's all worked out for you. And I feel like I'm still eating the demons of that horrible decision. So, Knicks fans, every single one of you, bro, I am sorry.
6: Why?
3: I shouldn't have done it.
6: Why are you sorry?
3: Because I've earned this. Hey, so I've earned this.
6: I didn't know. Sean just told me.
3: Yeah.
6: You know that was OG.
3: What do you mean that was now? It was R.J. Barrett. Oh, because it turned into O.G.?
6: That's O.G.
3: I understand what it turned into.
6: That number 3 pick was fantastic.
3: I understand.
6: Because it's O.G.
3: I get what it turned into for the Knicks. Yes. I'm saying, what did it turn into for me? I end up with KD and Kyrie. I lose a championship opportunity because of a pandemic and Giannis being dirty. And then this. So the only thing that can curse the demons facing the Brooklyn Nets is I am so sorry. Mm. I shouldn't have done it. I was horribly ill-advised. I apologize. Mm. So, Knicks fans, just accept my apology because it's all I got.
6: I don't see the connection.
3: I celebrated their lottery pain.
6: I know,
3: Tiki.
6: But that lottery pain turned to OG Anunoby.
3: I know, but that lottery pain is turning into my pain.
4: No,
3: while it worked out well for the Knicks, the Nets have been snake bitten with some of the worst lottery luck imaginable, and I feel like I'm the reason for it.
4: I
3: am sorry.
4: You are the reason for it, but it's just because you're a bitch, to be honest with you, like Joel Embiid. Because Evan...
0: Tiki called Embiid a bitch!
4: Yeah. You... Dude. What? It's not because you laughed at him. It's because you try to play this IBO, all this crap.
6: Yeah.
4: We sat there, 3 weeks ago now at the draft, when I went for that high five when the Knicks went to lose, and you didn't give it back, and you scolded me.
3: Because I was showing class. I was learning from my mistakes.
4: Okay, and guess what happened?
3: What?
4: The Knicks haven't lost yet, and the Nets screwed up the lottery. You think maybe a little high five could have given the
6: that was game 3?
4: Yeah.
6: Oh, wow.
4: They have not lost since Evan snubbed me on the high five.
6: They're a different team.
4: Yeah, and guess what? You know what the basketball gods? Evan doesn't care enough about this pick. He wouldn't even high five Sean after the Knicks
6: You know what? You're right. forget 2019, May 15th, 2019. You need to apologize to Sean
3: Done.
6: Morash.
3: I'm sorry, Sean Morash.
4: Thank you. You should have just
6: it's
4: owned
6: too late
4: it.
6: Now because I mean,
4: the basketball gods figured you were competent. You were content with the Knicks. You don't need the Nets.
3: Speaking of the Knicks, though, in all seriousness, it was a tough day yesterday. And I'm not going to sugarcoat it, and I'm not going to flip it and say, don't worry, Darius Akoff's going to be the next Damian Lillard. I hope he is, but I'm not going to sugarcoat it. What I will tell you is
6: Keaton Wagler.
3: There's a lot of options. By the way,
6: I'm just looking at all the
3: fives. They may end up with a really good player. I'm not going to tell you they can't. It's just obviously devastating news to go from that kind of season to picking sixth. But I believe when you look around at the NBA playoffs, sure, the San Antonio Spurs were built on lottery luck, no doubt. The Oklahoma City Thunder were built on maybe the greatest trade in NBA history for SGA. The New York Knicks were built how exactly? And so I say this.
6: Great executing?
3: Yes. I say this as an olive branch, but also to bring the Knicks back into the conversation. You guys are actually an inspiration because you did lose the lottery in 2019. And to a lot of Knicks fans, it was devastating news. And within 2 years, you're in the postseason. And within 4 years, you were this behemoth that you've been ever since 2023. So the Knicks are a reminder, not that I'm going to turn into them because God knows they probably won't, but the Knicks are a reminder that you don't necessarily just need lottery luck to turn your franchise around. You hit it. You need really smart executives.
6: Right.
3: And you need to find the superstar who you didn't know was a superstar waiting for his opportunity.
6: Yeah, but that's easier said than done. How many Jalen Brunsons are there just hanging around, sitting behind another superstar and not getting any burn until that superstar gets hurt and then he shows himself.
3: A.J. Mitchell, I'm watching him right now.
6: All right, well,
3: go
6: maybe,
3: trade the farm for him.
6: Maybe. I mean, but that, it's...
3: What?
6: You're right about the Knicks and their strategy, their plan that Leon Rose has had. And it's felt, and I love the word, but it's felt intentional.
3: Mm-hmm.
6: It's felt like this is what we want to do, and this is how we're going to do it. Even if we do have to give up five picks for Mikal Bridges, which a lot of people are going to say is stupid and crazy. And 2 weeks ago, everybody would have said it's the worst thing you've ever done. Now you look at Mikal Bridges as well as some of these other top of the score sheet players. That's why the Knicks are where they are. And so that's hard to replicate.
3: I agree. I think a lot of things are hard to replicate. Even tanking to success is hard to replicate.
6: Of course.
3: Like the San Antonio.
6: Tanking to success is impossible to replicate.
3: Ask the Spurs.
6: Because you're drafting a 19-year-old kid.
3: Ask the Spurs.
6: Out of high school for a year.
3: I'm sorry. The San Antonio Spurs.
6: But Wembanyama is a completely different. He's a freak.
3: I agree.
6: He's like Giannis was.
3: I agree.
6: When he came here. You're not going to get that every year.
3: I completely agree with you. I'm just telling you that even when you get the number one overall pick, actually we're agreeing with each other.
6: Yeah.
3: Doesn't guarantee you anything. And nothing is easy. And I am certainly not saying what the Knicks have accomplished is easy. I'm saying that in this dark, dark time, believe it or not, I actually look at the Knicks as an inspiration.
6: Right.
3: Because that lottery day of 2019 was a dark day for Knicks fans. They remember it. And then a few months later, they thought they were getting superstars in free agency, and they didn't.
6: Mm-hmm.
3: And that was a dark day. And here you are. So it's a testament to Leon Rose. It's a testament to what the Knicks have been. And honestly, it's all I got. I have to look at you for hope. That's where I'm at.
6: Now you just got to find your Leon Rose.
3: Yeah. Well, it's not Sean Marks. I can tell you that. All right, very quickly, let's see how we did on our lottery predictions. We all made them on Friday. Let's start it off with Tiki Barber on what and how the lottery will play out. As we sit here on Friday, May 8th, 48 hours ahead of the lottery, why don't you just spoil it for us and tell us who's winning the lottery and where will my beloved Brooklyn Nets pick?
6: This won't hurt you as much as some other teams would. Golden State.
3: Golden State's winning the lottery?
6: Yep.
4: Huh? I mean, what a disgrace.
3: And where are the
6: That's
3: Nets?
6: That's my pick.
3: And where are the Nets picking?
6: I'm going to say the Nets are picking third.
3: Okay. So you were very wrong. The Warriors didn't move up, and I wish the Nets were picking third. Sean Morash. How about you, Sean? Who's winning the lottery this week?
4: I think Memphis, as they ship Ja Morant down. NBA does them a little gift. Save basketball in Memphis here.
3: Grizzlies. And where do the Nets pick?
4: I was with Tiki third.
3: All right, well, you got the Nets part wrong, and Memphis moved up. So to their credit, they went from 6-3.
6: Yep.
3: How did I do, Evan Roberts?
5: I think that the Washington Wizards will win the lottery.
3: Yes.
5: And I think the Nets are getting screwed. We're going to pick 7th. So.
4: Wow. 7th?
5: Yeah.
6: You almost nailed it.
3: I mean, wow. I basically did.
6: You almost nailed it.
3: This is why when I say I'm not surprised, I'm backed up by I'm not surprised. The Washington Wizards win the lottery, correct?
6: It's not fair for the Wizards to win the lottery.
3: Why? They won 17 games.
6: Yeah, because they traded for two superstars, didn't play either of them, and tanked as low as they could go.
3: Yeah.
6: And then they win the lottery.
3: But remember, they were the team that finished two in the Wembanyama lottery. So you talk about luck and unluck. That may be the unluckiest thing ever. When you were that close to Victor Wembanyama.
6: I'm just talking about this year.
3: I'm not bitter against the Washington Wizards.
6: I'm not either. Because
3: they sucked, and they've sucked for a long time. I wish my team got that lucky.
6: How are they not going to be good next
3: year? They should be a factor next year. And I think they were going to be good either way. But now you throw in the fact that they may end up with A.J. DeBonso, wherever they decide to go number one overall. The Wizards are going to be a force. And we have a bonus lottery prediction. This came on the Joe Beningo Saturday program.
7: I feel bad for the Nets. I feel bad for my old partner.
3: Oh, thanks.
7: I mean, come on. And you know they're not winning a lottery either. You know they'll never win. They'll never let Brooklyn win the lottery. Never.
3: So Joe nailed it. Now, I don't know why they would never let us win the lottery. I don't know if I buy that completely, but they're backed up by the results.
6: You're not doing enough for the league.
3: We opened up trade with China again. That was done by Joe Tsai. What do you mean we're not doing enough for the league?
6: That was too many years ago.
3: That was last year. They started playing preseason games again there because of Joe Tsai and his leadership. We don't do enough for the NBA. Whatever. Let's get to your calls, 888-808-1019. How about someone who was a part of the ground invasion of the city of Philadelphia that will forever be talked about? Rui is calling from Ossining. What's up, Rui?
8: Hey, boys. Good morning. How are you?
6: All's good. What's up, dude?
3: What's up?
8: So, real quick, you were talking about the tickets. I got my tickets via Game Time that led me to the 76ers Ticketmaster. I live in Westchester. I thought that wasn't going to work, but that was easy as a normal way of getting tickets. But once we pulled into the parking lot, just like you said, Evan, it was about 70 to 75%.
3: Wow.
8: It was so salty. The 76ers announcers probably took them 15 seconds to go through the Knicks starting a lineup, so we didn't have a chance to cheer them on. Fourth quarter, they were doing a T-shirt toss. I saw one 76ers kid get about six T-shirts because there was no one else to give them to. And in the fourth quarter, it was no lie, 90% Knicks fans in the fourth quarter easily, and I wouldn't be surprised if it would have been 95. So
3: yeah,
8: the experience is great. The takeover was great. Everybody was respectful, and it was a great Mother's Day, and it was a good time, and I'll continue listening to you boys.
6: Yeah, appreciate you, Rui. That's probably why no one got arrested.
3: Because there was no one to fight with?
6: No, because, well, that, but it was also Mother's Day.
3: Oh, yeah.
6: Might have taken your mom, or your mom might have been watching on television. Last thing you want to do is be in a Philadelphia jail.
3: No. I mean, you're already in a Philadelphia jail by having to be in the city.
6: That's true.
3: It's basically a jail. Let's go to Limo Driver Ed. What's up, Limo Driver?
6: What's up, Ed?
9: Hey, guys. How you doing today?
6: All's well.
3: Good, man.
9: All right, then what did I tell you guys before anything really started? I said R-E-L-A-X. Did I not say that, Evan?
6: Yep.
9: Did I not say it?
6: Yeah.
9: And I told you guys to relax. Look how this team is, and I don't want to hear nothing about Tibbs anymore. Mike Brown does some past him. He done got the team back where everybody said he better have this team back in the championship before they get there. He better have them there. Well, he did that. Also, too, look all the records that the Knicks was breaking.
3: Yeah.
9: I mean, three-pointers, all different types of things, points. But the Knicks have played, I'm going to tell you guys, they're healthy. He plays the bench the right way. All the guys are coming off the bench. You see that at one time, they was like 22-0 to Philly.
6: Right. You mean the big,
9: you know,
6: points?
3: Well, that was one of the big differences, that Philly's bench was a problem, and the Knick bench was the other kind of problem.
6: 100%.
3: The good problem. As far as the discourse around Tom Thibodeau versus Mike Brown, this was always going to be defined by the postseason. And where the Knicks are right now is where Tom Thibodeau got picked off.
6: Mm-hmm.
3: So when you say, I don't want to hear Tom Thibodeau's name mentioned, you won't for a week and a half. But if they lose in the Eastern Conference Finals, you will.
6: I think also, but
3: fair or not,
6: I only think that happens, Evan, if it doesn't look right. If the Knicks lose simply because Detroit's better, it'll be different. Like they lose a six-game series or even seven, and the Detroit Pistons are just better. They can't figure out Cade Cunningham, whatever the circumstances are. It'll be different, because with Tibbs, it felt like you beat them up so much that the reason they can't get through is because they're beat up.
3: And that's the opposite of where they are right now in terms of running out of gas. A, they're going to have at least a week off.
6: I mean, they played 30 minutes in this game.
3: Right.
6: Maybe.
3: Guys haven't had to play big minutes all season long. The minutes have been different than a year earlier. And certainly this run that they're on has also been less taxing.
6: Yeah, this is the
3: second. So if they lose, it won't be because they're out of gas.
6: Is this the second game in a row that the entire bench played?
3: Yeah.
6: The entire bench.
3: I think when you blow a team out that way.
6: I mean, this is like... This is like when you play the scholarship game or whatever. What do they call it? The what do they call it, Sean, in college football? When they,
4: the red shirt?
6: No, when they pay the team to come get their doors beat in.
4: I don't know if it's an official name, but it's just, the invitational.
6: Right, whatever it may be. It's Mount St. Mary going to play University of Alabama, right? You come to get your doors beat off.
4: So collect a paycheck.
6: Like the third string players are playing. That's what this felt like.
3: I don't know if anyone else had this thought, but I'm watching the entire game. I figured you never know what happens at the end of a blowout. I'm going to hang in there until the very end. And there was a part of me that thought that Mike Brown should have kept his starters in. And my thought behind this, hear me out.
6: Go ahead.
3: Was they're going to have a week off.
6: Right.
3: So.
6: Yeah, at the very least, it's a week. And it might be 19,
3: more.
6: It might be 9 days.
3: Right.
6: So, depending on how the Detroit-Cleveland series goes.
3: So I'm debating this in my head because obviously the risk is injury. And you would hate to have an injury.
6: No, you can't do it.
3: You can't do it?
6: No, you can't do it.
3: Because I am thinking, I got to keep these guys fresh.
6: Someone rolls an ankle and it just screws everything up.
3: I know,
6: you can't do it.
3: But you also have an eye on freshness, don't you?
6: You do, but either way, you're going to be sitting for a long time, right? I think it's better to say, all right, Landry Shamet or whoever else.
3: Tyler Kolek.
6: Yeah. Right? Yeah, go get some love, man.
3: Go get some burn.
6: Right. You got a ton of Knick fans, 70% Knick fans here. Go show out in front of them while Philadelphia cries on their way home.
3: Let's go to Edmund in Brooklyn. Good morning, Edmund.
11: Edmund. Good morning.
6: What's up, dude?
11: Can you hear me?
6: Yep. What's up? Yes. What's up, man?
11: So I was at game Friday, game six, 2 years ago. Would have loved to be there yesterday. I think the difference is Knicks fans are just different. Philly fans couldn't stop saying the entire night Friday that the stadium was packed just because we can't afford our own stadium. That is not it at all. While that may be a small factor, I think they underestimate the joy of going down to Philly to beat down that team and that fan base, driving down the turnpike, seeing Knicks fans the whole way. Every time you get to the parking lot, always 50% Knicks fans. I don't think they understand they're a fake sports city, and New York is back.
4: They're a fake sports city.
3: I think to get to what we saw yesterday.
6: I mean, what was the get-in?
3: The get-in price ended up at about $120, $130. Last I checked. I was trying to keep abreast of it, but, you missed sometimes.
6: That was for Sunday.
3: Yeah.
6: Friday.
3: So much lower than Madison Square Garden. Still expensive.
6: Friday was probably what, $150?
3: I think it was like $160, $170, yeah.
6: So, I mean, it is an expensive ticket.
3: I think that there's a conclave of events that lead to that kind of showing. It's more than just one reason.
6: You mean confluence?
3: A confluence of events. There it is. It's a confluence of events.
6: Conclave. Are we electing another pope?
3: Yeah, we may. There's a confluence of events that leads to that kind of embarrassment.
6: Yeah.
3: And so you're going to hear a lot of things, a lot of theories, one of which he mentioned. Sixer fans said, oh, it's too expensive to go to Madison Square Garden. Yeah, there's a level of truth to that.
6: No, I think he was saying that the 76er fan in Philly was saying it's expensive to come here.
3: Well, I'm sure it is.
6: To come to the
3: $150 is a get-in price. It's still expensive.
6: Right.
3: So I think pricing does have something to do with it. I've told you before that if the Sixers had won the first two games or split the first two games and the get-in was over $300-$400, which it was a week ago,
6: right,
3: there would have been fewer Knicks fans. It still would have been a lot of Knicks fans, but it would have been fewer. So I think that's absolutely a confluence of events. The other thing is, yes, the Knicks fan right now is the most desperate and passionate fan base in this town. And the reason I'll put them over the Jets is because, A, there are just more Knicks fans than Jet fans based on the fact that I get that the Nets represent less than 1% of the city, while the Jets maybe represent 35 to 40% of the city. And also, the Knicks are good.
6: Yeah,
3: the Jets aren't good yet.
6: They're close.
3: They're close.
6: Right, whereas the Jets still have some time. I think the Jet fan will come out of the woodworks if they get good.
3: Well, they have. I mean, I've done road trips with the New York Jets. I was there for the AFC Championship game against the Steelers. There were plenty of Jet fans there. Jet fans travel. Don't get me wrong. I'm just saying, at this state of time right now, the Knicks fan is the most desperate, and they're the closest.
6: Yeah, you're right.
3: So I think when you take all those little things, that's how you get
5: a full-fledged ground invasion that overtook the city of Philadelphia. And then you mix in the apathy that the Sixer fan has after being down 0-2 and just not believing in the team.
6: Yeah, I don't think they really did at all, even before the postseason started. Maybe they got a little buoyed because of what happened in Boston. But after the beatdown in Game 1, the writing was on the wall.
5: I'll give you an example where this could happen between Giants-Eagles, because I think that's always the big response that Eagle fans have, which is, this would never happen with the Eagles. It's not true. I can give you an example.
6: Go
5: you want to hear it?
6: I don't remember the Giant fan taking over.
5: No, no, it hasn't happened. I have to create a moment.
6: The link.
5: I'm going to create a moment for you, and you tell me if I'm right about this. Obviously, you guys are Giants.
6: Yeah.
5: So you tell me if I've created it. This season, the Philadelphia Eagles start the year 9-0. But it's a soft 9-0, kind of like the last couple of years where they're playing well, they're winning games, but there's still not a belief. And then the Eagles slowly start collapsing, okay? They end up finishing the season 11-6 and win the division.
6: Mm-hmm.
5: So again, they start 9-0, they finish 11-6, which means they lose six out of their last eight games.
6: Okay.
5: And everybody in Philly's like, oh my God, Jalen Hurts sucks, I don't believe in Nick Sirianni, this is a disaster.
6: By the way, they're saying that anyways.
5: They're saying it anyway, but imagine what I just described. 9-0, 11-6.
6: Okay.
5: Win the division, host the playoff game. The Giants, under John Harbaugh, they'll start the year 1-3, 1-4, and then they start coming. And they're coming hard. And they're playing really well. And they finish the season 9-8. But the Giant fan is all through the roof like, bro, we made the playoffs. What a turnaround. Jackson Dart's the man. You guys are flying. And now you're playing the Eagles in Philadelphia on Wild Card Weekend. You've got an Eagle fan base that is just completely given up. We don't think this team's any good. We're lucky to have won the division. And a Giant fan base that is through the moon. How does the link sound on that Sunday afternoon? You tell me.
4: All right. So personally,
6: I think it's still Philly dominant.
4: Yeah, and I think here's the deal.
5: Damn it!
4: You could get more Giant fans than physically were Knick fans there. Like, you could get 30,000 Giant fans there. But you're talking about 80,000 seats where it's still predominantly Philly.
6: Yeah.
4: And the Philly fan, here's the problem with the Sixers. They'll be there to boo the Eagles off the field. The Sixers, they didn't even deem
6: they don't care.
4: Them. Yeah, they weren't
6: it's
4: even
6: whole,
4: to boo
6: it's the whole apathy is worse than hate.
4: Yeah.
6: I think the Eagle fan would go expecting to boo. They would say, all right, you guys lose to the Giants at home. We're booing you loudly.
4: Okay.
6: And we're not leaving.
4: Yeah.
6: And now we're going to cost all the Giant fans as they try to walk out the door.
5: So where I'll slightly disagree with you is I think there'll be a lot of Eagle fans that would do that. I think there'd be a great showing of Giant fans.
4: Yeah.
5: Now, would it equal the 75% invasion that we saw yesterday? That'd be really tough to do. And you mentioned it, Sean, the sheer amount of seats in that building. But I think we would see an invasion.
4: I did find a game where there was an invasion like this from New Yorkers, and it did involve Giant fans.
5: Go.
4: Giants Bucks wild card round 2007 in Tampa.
5: Here's the difference, and I agree with you.
4: That was Florida, like 70% Giants.
5: Florida almost doesn't count.
4: Okay, and that's fair.
5: Hey, they're not Philly. They're not Boston. They're not, like, and half of New Yorkers live down there anyway. I almost think, like, Mets Marlins. Like, really? That's what we're going to look at?
6: Right.
5: Yankees Rays?
6: That wasn't fair. It was like the Tampa Super, it's like the Giants Super Bowl when we played in Tampa against the Ravens. It was all Giant fans.
4: But.
6: Because half of them live there.
4: But Philly is something about how many of these people from New Jersey that only drive the same hour these people in Florida drive.
5: But it's Philly. You know what I mean?
4: No, like,
5: you're still invading a tougher place to invade.
4: And it's not as sexy. It's not as sexy to invade Tampa.
5: It's Florida.
6: Right.
5: Like, I almost don't count Florida. No offense. Like, if the Yankees and Rays...
6: I feel like half of my friends that are over 55, they live in Florida.
5: Exactly.
6: I'm not even joking.
5: If the Yankees play the Rays in the American League Championship Series, which, by the way, how on the table is that right now? Don't you think we would get kind of a 50-50 split in that series? I would think so. And I don't think any of us would be impressed by it. We would just be like, yeah, it's Florida.
6: Right.
5: Okay, no big deal. We'll get back to your calls in a second. 888-808-1019. Plus, the New York Yankees had a very tough weekend in Milwaukee. How concerned should we be?
4: 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How sweep it is, as we've discussed, in a game that felt like nobody in Philadelphia cared about, including the Sixers. The Knicks did sweep away Philly, 144-114. But in baseball, the Yankees were swept away themselves in Milwaukee. Bryce Terang, walk-off hit off David Bednar, and now the Yankees trail the Rays in the AL East by a game. And the Mets almost let Eduardo Rodriguez throw a complete game yesterday. They lost 5-1, and the new losing streak has begun.
5: Let's guess the Yankee turning point. To me, it's got to be the walk-off by Bryce Terang.
6: Yeah,
5: I can't imagine it being anything else.
6: I mean, maybe there's some... It's got to be. Because the game was easily winnable by either side, you walk off. That's got to be
5: it. Let's hear it, the turning point of yesterday's Yankee loss.
12: A 1-1 pitch. Rodon deals ball, hit up the middle, diving is Jazzy, can't get it. Here comes one run, and right behind, here's the throw. Not in time, his run, Hefo scores, and all the way to seconds goes Blake Perkins. Milwaukee has taken a lead. It's 3-2 Brewers here in the fifth.
5: I'm surprised. So yeah. Blake Perkins is hit, obviously started to beat around Carlos Rodon, who got off to a good start, and it gave the Brewers a 3-2 lead. But two innings later, the Yankees tied the game. And it was a 3-3 game going into the bottom of the ninth inning.
6: The turning point's got to be something that wins the game.
5: Yeah. That's a weird one. Yeah. But okay.
6: Come on, Emmanuel.
5: All right, Emmanuel. There you go.
4: We told him the turning point can't end a game.
5: No,
4: now he's listening to us and we're going to criticize
5: him. We didn't say that.
6: Okay, but that gave the Brewers the lead. The Yankees came back and tied the game.
4: I think we're going to make Emmanuel's brain into a blender here. I think he's listening to us, and now we need to teach him again.
5: Oh, jeez.
13: We're really good.
5: Okay, Aaron. More on the Yankees coming up in a few minutes, should there be any level of concern. And did Dave Sims yell at a Milwaukee fan over the weekend? 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
5: One of the most dominant sweeps in New York sports history. Knicks advancing to the Eastern Conference Finals for a second straight year. More on what they accomplished and what to look forward to moving forward. Plus, I'm still stunned by what Joel Embiid said after the game. We'll get to all that as the show rolls on, but very quietly, the Yankees lost three straight games to the Milwaukee Brewers. All three games were, in ways, winnable games. Mm-hmm. Games that they sort of had, specifically the one on Saturday, in which Timmy Hill made a horrible decision with two on and one out to throw to third base on a comebacker that really did them in. Yep. I mean, it was such a brain lock, and I forget who was on the call. I think it was Joe Girardi. I'm trying to remember now. Said, does he know how many outs there were?
6: Yeah.
5: Now, Tim Hill, after the game, said it was just a bad decision. So he didn't say he knew, didn't know how many outs there were. I guess he claims he knew how many outs there were.
6: But it doesn't even matter. Like you just,
5: it doesn't matter because it was just such a bad decision.
6: Right.
5: And that allowed Contreras to get the sacrifice fly. And obviously, the Yankees lose. And we know what happened yesterday. Carlos Rodon's first start back. I won't draw too many conclusions from that. But look, the Yankees went to Milwaukee and they scored six runs in three games. That's a problem.
6: Yeah.
5: They only hit two home runs, which for them is a problem.
6: That's not how they've won over these last, whatever, 2 weeks or so. They've done it by manufacturing hits, smashing home runs when you had to. Ben Rice was back, but obviously he still looks a little rusty from a week off or a week and a half off. And they weren't the Yankees that we saw on the homestand. So, but am I worried about it? No. Mainly because they were two walk-offs. It's not like they got their doors blown off. It's not like they were completely anemic. And there were signs for worry about anything. Carlos Rodon, you mentioned his start. It's his first game back. So I'm not worried about him. I would love to see him have come out and pitched great, but he pitched well and didn't, just not quite good enough. His control was off a little bit.
5: The only thing that I think bothers the Yankee fan, and you tell me, Sean, if this is sticking in your craw, is that right now the Yankees just haven't had success in the rare games they've played against teams above 500.
7: Too early for me to be worried about that. Like, I don't know. At no point as they were losing games this weekend that I go, man, here's a team above 500 and the Yankees can't beat them. They got mowed down by Jacob Mizorowski, who's owning the National League right now. And then the other two games, like Tiki said, they shouldn't have blown the second game. And yesterday they battled back and didn't get it done at the end. I don't think it's an alarm fire.
6: What did I see about Mizorowski? He threw five of the fastest pitches in Major League Baseball.
5: Dude, he was hitting 103, 104.
7: It was insane.
5: Yeah.
7: Insane.
5: Now, he's incredible.
6: And he's throwing them for strikes.
7: Yeah.
5: Yeah. He's one of the most brilliant young arms in the sport. So, yes, he's fantastic. I think the under 500 thing is very overblown. Like, we mentioned it last week, passingly. Mm-hmm. Like, it's kind of funny. They have only won one game against the team above 500.
6: Right, but they're also taking care of business. Bad teams, they're beaten up.
5: Which is very important, because if you take care of business at the level the Yankees are taking care of business, A, you're going to win 100 games, and then B, there's a lot of taking care of business teams in the American League. Much like 2024, you may go to the World Series anyway.
6: Right.
5: You know what I mean? Like, it doesn't concern me. I also think it can be misleading. Because when are we judging a team is above 500? Like, when you face them or what their record is now? Because there's a handful of teams probably in the American League who are going to end up being a lot better than what the record says they are right now.
6: Very true.
5: I think it's a misleading number, but I understand because the facts are the facts. We're a quarter of the way through the season. The Yankees haven't had a lot of success against good teams.
7: No.
5: But they've also not played a lot of good teams.
7: And look, what are they, 4-2 versus Texas? If the Texas Rangers hadn't played the Yankees yet, they're above 500. So, like, what does that tell you?
5: No, I think there's a few examples of that.
6: That's the point that everyone
7: so it's stupid.
5: Yeah, so it doesn't concern you at all?
7: No. Now, they get really swept on Memorial Day weekend by the Rays? Okay, we can have that conversation.
5: The Ray thing is the biggest deal because
6: they're not going away.
5: And it will remind you of last year. Like, the biggest thing about last year when the Yankees won 94 games and tied for the best record in the American League, and it was the thing Sean yelled at me about through August and September, even though I was ultimately half right, was he said they can't beat Boston or Toronto. I thought they could, and I was half right because they beat Boston, couldn't beat Toronto. If there's a team in your division like Tampa Bay and you just can't beat them, it's going to remind you of what happened last year with the Blue Jays, and that'll be a big fear. But you look at the rest of the American League, how many quote-unquote good teams are there?
6: Tampa?
5: This is not that's the one.
6: I know.
5: But the other story out of this weekend's Yankee game, because this was Saturday, was the Dave Sims thing. I don't know if you heard this.
6: I did not.
5: So there was a foul ball, and you're going to hear it in this clip. There's a foul ball, and it sounded like Dave Sims kind of went away from the mic and started screaming at a Brewer fan to give that foul ball to a kid. So that's my description. Take a listen. This was from Saturday night's Yankees-Brewers game, as heard right here on WFAN.
8: Popped it up. That'll all get out of play. It'll be right in front of us.
7: Wow.
8: That was very close to us.
9: I am.
8: Can't even find it. Oh, there it is. Give it to a kid.
10: Give it to the little...
8: Give it to a kid. There you go. Give it to a kid.
5: Nice. Was that Dave Sims?
6: I mean, it sounded like him.
5: Because I have people telling me, no, it's
6: good
5: a fan. I think that was Dave Sims.
6: Of course.
7: There's a fan sitting near the microphone that sounds exactly like Dave Sims?
5: No, it sounded just like Dave Sims.
7: Exactly.
5: Oh, so Dave we Sims. All agree that was Dave Sims.
6: Oh, yeah.
5: Saying, give it to the kid in the microphone, and then going, give it to a kid, come on!
6: Yes, because both him and Susan were saying, give it to the kid.
5: Yeah, I thought that was great work by
6: and
5: Dave
6: by
5: Sims.
6: By the way, the kid got the ball.
5: Yeah.
6: Great job.
5: Maybe because of Dave Sims?
6: Maybe.
7: How was that great work by Dave Sims?
5: Because he bullied a Brewer fan into giving the foul ball to a kid.
7: And is that right?
5: Yeah.
7: Okay. I disagree wholeheartedly.
6: What should you do with a foul ball?
7: Here's what I would say. You should never steal a foul ball from a kid. You should never knock over a kid to get a foul ball. But if you catch a foul ball...
6: But do you need a foul ball?
7: It's not the end.
6: So if you were sitting there and you were this guy, Brewer fan or not, doesn't matter. You're this guy and you get a foul ball. Do you really need it?
7: I don't, because I've already caught a foul ball in my life. But if I've never caught a foul ball in my life, it's been my dream, I'm going to catch this and I got to turn around and hand to some kid that's going to blow snots on it. Who has no idea.
6: It's a foul ball. Yeah, but that kid is going to be so excited about it.
7: But the foul ball is like the peak NARP pinnacle. Like, wow, I caught a ball in a professional game.
6: Is it really?
7: It's a big deal to a lot of people. Now, again.
6: Are you sure?
7: Again,
6: I don't understand this phenomenon. Because it's a ball that you could literally go buy at a dick.
7: But it's not the same. It wasn't hit off a major league bat. Huh? Not the same. Look, and I'm not telling you have to keep it. If you want to give it to a kid, I just don't think you should ever be bullied into giving it to a kid that did nothing to earn the right for that ball.
6: What value is that going to give you?
7: I don't know. Probably.
6: So 10 years from now, what are you saying about that ball? Oh, I caught a random foul ball at a March or May 12th game, 8th game.
7: Listen, I don't know, man. I got a foul ball. I know whose bat it came off of. I know who was pitching, and it means a great deal. That being said.
6: Whose bat did it come off?
7: Derek Jeter's.
6: Oh, see, that's different.
7: I've told this story, though.
6: Well, that's different.
7: I also could have given the ball to the lady who had smashed in the head, and I kept it. She left in a stretcher.
6: How
7: I left with the ball. I was 13.
6: You were the freaking kid, dude.
7: I know.
6: Of course
7: but
6: you kept that ball.
7: People were telling me I should have given the ball to the lady. She was bleeding.
6: You were the kid at that point.
5: Yeah, your story's a little bit different because you're talking about if a foul ball injures someone, do you owe it to give it to them?
7: Yeah.
5: Versus Dave Sims, rightfully so, bullying that fan.
6: Right.
5: No. Just giving it to a
6: the
5: kid.
6: The ball hit concrete or hit the ground and rolled around. Someone found it underneath a seat probably and said, hey, here you go, kid.
7: But here's what happens in turn. That kid's probably with a sibling. That kid starts fighting with the sibling about who gets the ball. The dad's got the aggravation. Then it goes home and it gets used in the backyard. Then it's dirty.
10: This
7: then the dog's
10: not
7: chewing
10: right.
7: it. And then it doesn't end up with anything.
6: And they didn't have to go spend any of their disposable income at Dick's to buy a baseball.
7: Stop bullying people and giving a foul balls to kids. Screw the kids.
5: Dave, great job. I think that bullying was very important. Because I don't think if Dave Sims... Because think about it. He's off mic, which means he's sticking his head out, and he's yelling. So now you've got someone from authority, a broadcaster, lecturing you to give that foul ball to a kid. I don't know if that guy or gal gives it to a kid. So great work by Dave Sims, Saturday night in Milwaukee. Let's get back to your calls, 888-808-1019. Ron is in Brooklyn. What's up, Ron?
11: Hey, fellas. Good morning. How we doing?
5: Excellent. What's up, man?
11: Excellent. All right, so I waited to call in with this because I didn't want to curse the series, as I believe as a Mets fan, my sports fandom is actually cursed.
5: Yes.
11: But I knew the series was over after game one. Okay. Outside of my career, I'm also in nightlife here in New York, and I have it fully confirmed that after getting blown out by 39 points at Madison Square Garden, the Philadelphia 76ers went out clubbing. Now, I know players are allowed to do this. We can all live our own lives. I'm not trying to be a tattletale. But I think it's about reading the room. You're coming off a short rest against Boston. You get blown out by 39. You pop out for a drink. Now, I'm 35. Paul George is 36. I'm not saying he was there because I actually don't know the players that were there. But I know hangovers last longer than a day. And actually, to their credit, they won game three. But that's all I got. It's confirmed. And look, I think that's when the series was over. Thanks
5: wow.
11: for taking the call.
5: So he's confirmed that after getting absolutely embarrassed in game one in New York City, the Sixers, and every excuse was they were tired, they were emotionally drained, that some unnamed players went out clubbing until the wee hours of the night. Your thoughts?
6: Do you think this is why Joel Embiid did not play in game two?
5: Because he was hungover?
6: Because he was just physically tired.
5: Tiki, you're really going to take this to another level. First, he's a bitch, and now you're going to accuse him?
6: I was just asking the question.
9: Tiki called Embiid a bitch.
6: There was a question mark behind that statement.
5: There
6: was not a statement, a period behind that statement.
5: No, you know
6: or
5: what?
6: Exclamation point.
5: I'm going to say, because I believe our last caller, and the fact he waited shows me that he wasn't going to bring this up in the middle of the series where it would have been more newsworthy.
6: Yeah.
5: Now it's more kind of interesting, but not newsworthy. I don't believe Embiid would have been one of those guys.
6: I don't either.
5: First of all, he's got his son on the dais with him. He talked about, hey, I got to put my daughter to sleep.
6: Right.
5: Now, I think those were excuses to not answer questions, but I also believe he's probably a good father. And so I believe Joel wouldn't have been one of those guys. But the rest of that team, sure, why not?
6: Yeah, because they're young. They kind of, it's New York. By the way, this happens all the time. Not just with basketball players. Baseball players are the same way. Probably easier for baseball players because half of us don't know what any of these visiting New York baseball teams or teams that are playing the New York teams look like. You have no idea.
5: Mm.
6: Especially when they're out of their baseball uniform. It's just a dude.
5: Right.
6: So this happens. But it is kind of a bad look if it's...
5: Yeah, that's what it is. It's just a bad look. I don't know if there are any rules against that, but...
6: There aren't.
5: Like, you could do that.
6: You have to stay off.
5: But when you just got blown out, and every excuse being written for you is that you're tired and you're emotionally drained, clubbing in New York City until 4 in the morning probably doesn't make the most sense.
6: No.
5: But
6: because you don't recover that sleep, by the way.
5: But one of the things about Knicks Sixers that we do need to at least accept after this 4-game sweep, and I think we knew this going into the series, but maybe not by as much as we just saw, the Knicks are far better. They just are.
6: Significantly.
5: They're a significantly better basketball team. So I think that probably plays more into it than anything else. Let's go to Sean in Old Bridge. Hey, Sean.
10: What up, Sean? Hey, how's it going, guys? Good morning.
5: Good morning. Good morning.
10: I saw you mention about the Yankees game, especially the one on Saturday. I thought that game was going to be a win until out of nowhere, the Brewers came up like in the extra innings and they really, and it was a bit of a choke for Tim Hill. I thought for a second that the Yankees were actually going to get that game.
5: Well, I mean, I thought they were going to get that game, too, when you've got Cam Schlittler on the mound dealing and you got a 2-0 game going into the late innings. And I think one of the concerns that Yankee fans have is, do you trust this bullpen?
6: Yeah, and we've been lauding it up till now.
5: Well, it didn't do its job on Saturday.
6: Right.
5: I mean, obviously, they didn't score enough runs, but the bullpen got the baseball in their hands in the seventh inning with a 2-run lead, and Hedrick and Duvall flat out blew it.
7: Duvall can't be seeing high leverage anymore.
5: No, I kind of agree. For a guy who throws as hard as he does and has the movement that he has, he's a 6.5 ERA.
6: Right.
5: And I remember a week into the season, he was one of those early positives, like, oh, I think they figured out Camilo Duvall. Have they?
7: That was a week. They lasted a week.
6: Yeah.
7: Those first three outings ever since then, it's been downhill. He can't pitch in the seventh inning or later.
5: But Cam Schlittler took a line drive off of his body. It was scary for a second, but he was able to walk it off. And six more scoreless innings from Schlittler, lowering his ERA to an ungodly 1.35.
6: Right. He gives you a quality start every time.
5: And his next start is scheduled to be Friday night at Citi Field. And you ready for this pitching matchup? May not be what we dreamt of with McLain against Schlittler, but as of right now, it is lining up to be Cam Schlittler against Clay Holmes Friday night at Citi Field.
6: Ah, I like it.
7: I like it. If Schlittler pitches Friday.
5: You concerned because of the line drive?
7: It's not that I'm concerned arm, but they have to wait for the swelling to go down. They didn't seem overly 100% that he's going to make a scheduled start.
5: Wow. Huh.
7: Now, again, I think this is just day by day monitoring the swelling in the leg.
5: I would normally say, boy, I hope he's okay, but I hope he misses that start. But the reality is, the Mets could face a little league pitcher, and that guy would throw seven scoreless innings.
7: So we'll see about that on Saturday with Rodon.
5: Okay, yeah, I'll see about that. Did you see Merrill Kelly in his 9.5 ERA? Did you see that? Did you see Michael Lorenzen 2 weeks ago with his 6.5 ERA? Don't get me started. Woe is me over there, Shawnee.
7: You know the Mets will be up for this weekend.
5: Oh, yeah, they'll be up for it.
6: What did the Mets get pitched to in this series? 140 ERA?
5: Like the ERA by Arizona?
6: Yeah.
5: Yeah, they barely scored any runs. They scored 2 runs or 3 runs this entire series.
7: Don't poo-poo this. We got a big party coming up Friday. We're going to be from the MLB flagship.
5: Runs they scored, because they scored 3 on Friday, the 2 in the extra innings,
6: right,
5: and then 1-1. So 5 runs in 3 games. I'm sorry, what were you saying?
7: I was going to say, we have the MLB flagship store show coming up Friday with all the Met fans in the building there.
5: What does that have to do with the fact the Mets suck?
7: Because you poo-poo in the energy of the Subway Series. A big weekend coming up.
5: Oh, I think the energy will be great. I think the team's going to get smoked. I mean, two things can be true. Like, I'll be in the building. My dad's coming in. Like, everyone's pumped up.
6: Right.
5: But we all know what's going to happen.
7: Yankees are ice cold right now. We're ripe for the picking.
6: Yeah, you're getting us at the right time.
5: Yeah, but the Yankees beat up bad teams, right? Isn't that what we just talked about? Well, guess what? You got the worst of the worst coming in.
6: And when you're 1-2 or going 0-20.
5: Oh, Bo Bichette and Juan Soto with quite a series. But don't worry. Juan Soto says everything's okay. Did you hear that? I'll play it for you right now. Pull up Juan Soto telling Met fans, don't worry, everything's okay. There's nothing to be worried about. Why are you guys worried?
12: I mean, there's no issues right here. We all professionals.
5: No issues.
12: Can handle this stuff. But definitely, we kind of like struggle a little bit right now. But I think it's going to pass.
5: Yeah, it'll pass.
7: Juan Soto.
6: He doesn't even sound confident saying that.
5: He says there are no issues.
6: Maybe he's talking about the issues with the clubhouse.
5: No, he wasn't asked about the clubhouse. He's talking about the team and the fact that their offense is abysmal. And he said there's nothing to worry about.
6: There are clearly issues.
5: No, he says there are no issues.
13: America's team, the New York Mets.
5: Yeah, he said there's nothing to worry about.
6: There's a lot to worry about.
5: Yeah, but Juan Soto just told us there isn't.
6: You're going to bury yourself in another 2 weeks, but I think he's talking about their mentality. They still believe, but they're just not performing. The issue is they're not performing. So if he's going to say anything, that's what he's got to say.
5: Juan Soto is very bad at reading rooms. Yeah. Like, he's just not. Like, remember when he made that comment about, I haven't talked to anybody?
6: Yes.
5: In the whole grand scheme of things, it's not a big deal. Just like this comment may not be a big deal.
6: Yeah, we dissected that. When you're hurt and you're not around the team, you're just not around the team.
5: Right, so I'm not even getting on that. It's just he doesn't know how to read the room. You cannot tell Met fans, and that's what interviews from the media is for. It's like, that's your way to interact with fans. You can't say, there's no issues. There's no issues.
14: Juan Soto.
5: I mean, you didn't get a hit in the series, and the team scored 5 runs, and they're 10 games under 500. Evan's calling from Brooklyn. What's up, Evan?
15: Hey, guys. How's it going?
6: All's well.
5: What's up, man?
15: Hey, so just giving some maybe context for the Phillies fans not showing up. So I was at the Flyers game Saturday night.
5: Yeah.
15: And I got to say, they showed up. They packed out. The building was all orange. There really were not a lot of Hurricanes fans. Their team fought. And so I wonder how much of them not showing up on Sunday were they just drained?
5: No,
15: to the extent there's overlap on those fans. They fought that game. They went to overtime. They packed that building out.
5: No, they did. And I'll explain it to you, even though I'm not a Philly guy, but I've been paying attention to it. I think the city was genuinely excited about the Philadelphia Flyers. The city
6: even though they were about to get swept as well?
5: Yeah, because it was new for them. Yeah. Like, the Philadelphia 76ers, and I give Sal all the credit in the world because I think it's one of his best nicknames, he has referred to them as the Semi-Sixers because they always get knocked out in the Eastern Conference semifinals. Mm-hmm. It's a great nickname.
6: Of course it is.
5: And I think that the fan base is tired of that team and doesn't believe in that team. Well, with the Flyers, they were excited. And that's why I laid out that example earlier about how that could happen to the Eagles, where you just get tired of a team. It's happened to the Yankees.
6: Yeah, but the Eagles have won a championship, and they've been in two. So I think that's what gives them equity with the fan base.
5: Okay.
6: You know what I mean? You got a ring.
5: All right, so I won't use the Eagles.
6: It wasn't that long ago.
5: I'll use the Yankees from last decade, 2013, 2012. There was no juice for the Yankees in the postseason.
6: Yeah.
5: And ticket prices plummeted, and people didn't really want to go. Like, sometimes you just lose belief and interest in a team. And I think that's happened to the 76ers. I think they had a brief respite of excitement when they came back on Boston from 3-1 down. And the reality was kind of slapped in their face. So I don't think they were emotionally drained from the Flyer-Hurricane series.
6: I just don't think that they believe.
7: And what the hell, Hurricane fans were coming up from Raleigh, North Carolina to buy tickets to flood Philly instead of an hour drive like most New Yorkers had.
6: Oh, the whole Hartford Whaler fan may come down.
7: Oh, yeah. Oh, yeah.
6: It's the loyal. Let's go to Ryan in Jersey, who was out there in Philly the other day. What's up, Ryan?
14: Hey, Evan. Hey, Teak.
6: What's up?
14: How's it going?
6: All's well,
14: So I actually took my... Good. I actually took my mother, brother, and my sister to the Knicks game yesterday.
6: That's how you do it.
14: My God.
6: That's how you do it.
14: Yeah, my mom is a big Knicks fan, so I was monitoring the tickets before Friday, the game, and my God, the amount that they dropped from after the Knicks went 3-0, the Sixers fans, they don't believe. They didn't show up yesterday. I know you guys threw out the 75%. It was close to 80. One thing they were doing is on the Jumbotron, they probably circulated. I saw the same person maybe like four times because they were struggling to find groups of Sixer fans grouped up without Knicks fans invading the camera on the Jumbotron. So it was rough. But yeah, there was a little Joel Embiid statue. People were slamming outside after the game, a lot of brooms outside. It was good. But yeah, Sixer fans, they don't believe. And I'm 24 years old, and I've watched the Knicks for the last, like, 5 years, and I don't think I've seen the Knicks clicking in this type of way in a long time.
6: Well, I'll add that to you, Ryan, because you're 24 years old. I'm 42 years old, so I'll go back to the early to mid-90s. Mm-hmm. I certainly can't go as far back as Joe B or Boomer into the 70s. This is the most you'll see any team click outside of a contender. Like, outside of a championship dynastic team. Like, if we're going to eliminate the Warriors and the Bulls and the Laker dynasties, I don't know how often we've seen a seven-game run as dominant and clicky as what we're seeing from the New York Knicks. So it isn't just, hey, for the Knicks, I haven't seen them click. This is championship kind of clicking we've watched over the last seven games.
5: It is, and part of it is because of the opponent. We talked about the snatch in the soul of the 76ers, but it's also just the simple... fact of sport. You make your shots. In this case, it's in basketball, it's make your shots. You make your shots and you play decent enough defense, you're going to win.
6: Well,
5: right? And they just made their shots.
6: To back you up, let's start with game five against Atlanta when they won by 29. The Knicks shot 57% from the field. In the clincher against Atlanta, 59% from the field. Game one against Philly, 63% from the field. Game two against Philly, 51% from the field. Game three.
5: And that was the close one.
6: Game three, which was also relatively close till they put it away late.
5: Yeah, 14, I think.
6: 50% from the field.
5: Right.
6: And then finally last night, or yesterday afternoon, 54% from the field. So six consecutive games of shooting over 50%. One in which they got to 63%, and then two others that were above 57%.
5: Yeah.
6: So when you say they're making their shots... those are absurd numbers.
5: Of course they are. But again, when you're playing against a 76er team who after game one really didn't, maybe game two they believed, but after game two, they didn't believe. And the Knicks were taking open shots. You go watch the shots that were made. They were just open shots.
6: And despite all that, Joel Embiid, after the series ended, said this was a success. We'll let him explain how he could possibly say that. Plus, more of your calls at 888-808-1019. 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
19: 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The T-Wolves got 36 points from Anthony Edwards. Minnesota beat San Antonio 114-109. Victor Wembanyama was ejected from the game. The series is now tied at 2. The Canadiens beat the Sabres 6-2. They took a 2-1 lead in the Stanley Cup playoffs. And Chris Kreider and Jacob Trouba's Ducks, they're 2 wins away from a trip to the Western Conference Finals after they beat Vegas last night. This Fan Focus was sponsored by Town Fair Tire. Nobody beats Town Fair Tire. Nobody.
20: Victor Wembanyama is a very likable guy. I have no ill will towards him.
19: Mm-hmm.
20: The hit he had last night on Naz Reid that got him thrown out of the game was textbook dirty. And to give you proper context, and I don't think it really changes much, but context is needed. They were very physical with Wembanyama all night. Right. And I believe the Timberwolves got under his skin.
21: Yeah, it was a frustration thing.
20: And he let out his frustration by winding back his elbow and smacking it across the face of Naz Reid. So him being thrown out of the game was an absolute no-brainer. The real question the NBA is going to have to face right now, and I've gone back and forth on this, is do you suspend him for a huge Game 5?
21: Mm-hmm.
20: Because a part of me says, I want the best of the best. I don't want Victor Wembanyama to not play a Game 5 with a series tied 2-2. But then the other part of me says, well, hold on a second. That's as dirty as it gets.
21: That is
20: if we're following the letter of the law,
21: but
20: he should be suspended.
21: But isn't there also the history of this? Meaning, what does Victor Wembanyama regularly do?
20: Mm.
21: It's not like Draymond Green
20: right
21: doing it.
20: Okay.
21: So your criminal history, let's put it that way, or lack thereof,
20: yeah,
21: probably helps him from getting suspended. This isn't something that the NBA has been looking at for weeks or even seasons. Like, this guy's dirty. He's dirty. He's dirty. Keep an eye out for him. This is just a moment of frustration that looked really, really bad.
20: And when you mention other guys like Draymond Green, the guy you should have mentioned was Joel Embiid.
21: No, right, 100%.
20: If this was Joel Embiid,
21: absolutely
20: what would
21: right.
20: we be saying? Yeah, I think that's why eventually I lean back towards don't suspend him.
21: Mm-hmm.
20: You already threw him out of the game,
21: right?
20: Which had a major impact on the result of that game.
21: 100%.
20: Anthony Edwards had no issues in that fourth quarter mm-hmm. and didn't have the fear of the rim protection, the elite rim protection of Victor Wembanyama. So from that standpoint, I think I'm good with, all right, he served his penalty. Now, if this ever happened again, different story. Because to your point, he'll now have a criminal record.
21: Right.
20: But let's make no mistake about it. That was an incredibly dirty elbow by Victor Wembanyama. And speaking of dirty, we have Joel Embiid. After the game, and I'll do two things here to try to be fair but unfair all at the same time. Here is Joel Embiid out of context concerning this series against the New York Knicks.
22: This was a success.
20: Now, you hear that, and you're like, excuse me?
22: This was a success.
20: Kind of reminds me of Giannis Antetokounmpo.
23: There's no failure in sports. Mm.
20: They're both amazing.
21: Right.
22: This was a success.
20: It's up to you, because we've moved on. We've eliminated Joel Embiid. You called him what he called him. Do you want to hear his full context to explain how this was a success?
21: Does it matter?
20: Or should we just live with Joel Embiid called the headline? Joel Embiid calls bludgeoning at the hands of the Knicks a success.
22: This was a success.
21: Does it matter? Because this team looks like it's going to be very different next year.
20: Mm-hmm.
21: It should be, because they can't compete against the Knicks. So they have to change what they're doing. Does it matter?
20: I'm asking you. We don't have to play it.
21: You know it. So does it matter?
20: Sean, do you want to play the full context, or we just let it be? He called this a success.
22: This was a success.
3: It's a Philadelphia funeral. Don't you have to hear all the remarks?
21: Okay, let's hear it.
20: All right, ladies and gentlemen, here's Joel Embiid in its full context explaining how somehow this was a success.
22: I mean, I said it, and I'm going to say it again. I know we lost, and I know that's not the right mentality to have. But, for me, this was a success.
21: For me.
3: Yeah, well, I can understand. He started the year with an organ, lasted the end of the season without a certain organ.
20: And by the way, there is more context to it. He does talk about the health. Like, to his point was being able to play was a success.
21: And we don't know what the question was.
20: No, I heard the question. I'm explaining it.
21: Was it about team success, or was it about him individually?
20: That you said this would have been a success, and he said, yeah, it was a success that I was able to be on the floor. Because in his mind, he wasn't sure he was going to be out there at the beginning of this season. And he turned out to play. Not a lot, but he played. And then obviously in this four-game series, he played three of the four games. So it wasn't a full Joel Embiid experience, but in his mind, being able to play was the success. They have to trade him. They have to trade him because, not that he's a bad guy, which, he sort of is, at least on the court. They have to trade him because he's never going to be healthy.
21: Yeah.
20: And if you continue
21: to build around.
20: Never.
21: Yeah.
20: So I don't know what you're getting. Maybe there's a desperate team that says, screw it. You know what? We didn't do well in the lottery. We need to sell some seats. We'll take Joel Embiid.
22: This was a success.
20: I'm not referring to my team, so don't even get that thought in your mind.
21: I mean, do you think that it would even work?
20: With who?
21: If you pick some bad team that is just consistently bad, and they trade for Joel Embiid, are their local fans going to watch him?
20: No, it's a desperate move because of the health, more than anything else. It's a health thing. He just can't stay on the floor.
21: No.
20: And ultimately, I don't think
21: if you put him in a situation where there already is fan apathy, and there really isn't a path towards getting to and getting deep into the postseason. Of course, he's definitely not going to play.
20: Mm.
21: So it doesn't. I know you say you got to trade him, but who the hell is taking him?
20: Yeah, I don't know. It's a tough one. He makes a lot of money.
21: Right.
20: He's getting older. He's never healthy. I'd have to really twist myself into a pretzel to find a team that makes sense for. Like, it just doesn't on a lot of levels make sense. But unfortunately, for Sixer fans, don't worry, it was a success.
22: This was a success.
20: It was all good. Everything's fine, man.
23: There's no failure in sports.
21: A success for Joel Embiid, not for the team.
20: Which line is worse? This?
23: There's no failure in sports.
20: Or this after you get swept?
22: This was a success.
20: Like, if you had to pick one, which one bothers you more as a former athlete?
21: I think Joel Embiid.
20: Really?
21: Yeah, because it's so individually focused.
20: Mm.
21: Whereas what Giannis is saying, there's no such thing as failure. You can read it or hear it as you're never going to quit. Like, my mom used to say that to me. If you never stop trying, you never fail.
20: Right.
21: So I know what he's saying, even though it comes off really bad, especially when your team hasn't been good over the last couple of years. So I think Joel is worse.
20: In fairness, Giannis's comment came after losing in the first round as a one seed.
21: Yeah.
20: Just so we know why and when he said that, they were a one seed and they lost. Let's get back to your calls, 888-808-1019. Vinny is on Long Island. What's up, Vinny?
4: What's going on, boys? How's everything going, bro?
21: All's well, Vinny.
20: What's up, man?
4: So, listen, unbelievable. I actually thought the Knicks were going to win that series in five, but after they beat the living crap out of them in game three, I said, this thing is over in four. Without a doubt, Philadelphia needs to help.
20: Yeah, I think you said an inappropriate word. I wasn't sure if he did, but something about, I think there was a, we got to be safe. I think he called Philadelphia the S word.
3: It could have been shady, but it was too close for comfort.
20: Yeah, so look, his overall point was Philadelphia needs that.
21: Shameful.
20: Yeah, I think you're right, but I think Sean wants to be careful. We don't have our FCC violations against us.
21: I mean, they don't even check it anymore. But thank you, Vinny, for the call.
20: It depends. It depends on what you say publicly about politics. Then you may get checked.
21: Right.
20: Do they lose their sports card? I mean,
21: They can't because they won a Super Bowl 2 years ago. They can't. And also, we've known this for three at least years, that this 76er fan base does not believe at all in the 76ers.
20: Yeah, it's not about not caring about the Sixers. I think they do with the right team. They don't believe in this team.
21: Yes.
20: But
21: and because in some ways, even though there are so many different pieces here, this because Embiid, it's the remnants of the process.
20: Right.
21: Like that, think how long ago that was.
5: Yeah.
21: And it's like, this process is going to get us a championship. No, it didn't.
20: Second round of the playoffs.
21: It failed.
20: Second round of the playoffs a bunch of times.
21: 100%.
20: Is that a success?
21: Until you move.
20: Hey, Joel, is that a success?
22: This was a success.
21: Until you move away from that and it feels like. Think about the Knicks. Like the Leon Rose era feels new.
5: Yeah.
21: It's new from what the doldrum that you'd been stuck in.
20: Meanwhile, it's been half a decade.
21: Right. But it is an inflection point. Like you knew when this changed and the Knicks started winning and now they're in the Eastern Conference Finals again for the second year in a row. So it almost feels like the 76ers need something like that.
20: I wonder if the Mets going 5-4 on their road trip was a success.
22: This was a success.
20: Okay. How about the Brooklyn Nets picking 6th in the upcoming NBA draft?
22: This was a success.
20: All right. I guess I should feel better.
21: Yeah.
20: It was a success.
21: I wouldn't, but.
22: This was a success.
21: Joel's telling you should.
20: It could have been worse. Right. They could have been picking 7th.
22: This was a success.
20: Let's go to Richie in Queens. Hey, Richie.
7: Yeah, no matter how you answer that question after losing 4, I don't know what the question was initially, but you can't say this is a success.
21: Right.
7: A couple of things, Jeff. Let me make a quick point about the Knicks. The Duval thing, guys, told you about him. I had him 6 years. I'm not shocked. This is what he does. He looks awesome, and he falls apart. The Soto comment that they're struggling 10 games under, well, they're not going to deceive the fans. It's been an abomination, them and my Giants. With the Knicks, guys, you talk about you going back there 20 years, 30. I go back 65 years. I've never seen anything like this, ever, how they're dominating. The rotation, the fact that Brunson had major issues bringing the ball up, one-on-one, the distribution at this point, and it has something to do, Teak, you're right, about the defensive schemes of these other teams.
21: Right.
7: Obviously, the Knicks are playing great. You never are the best when you're playing well, never the worst when below. But the way they're playing now at this particular point, it's just incredible. The defense, Cat being, he looks like magic out there. It's incredible because I didn't have him coming out of the East until they turned it around. And all of a sudden, think about 2 points, guys. 8 games ago, Brown, if doesn't get to the finals, will be fired.
21: Right.
7: Bridges was the worst pick ever
21: right.
7: as far as giving up 5 picks. And you know what, Ev? And I've said this. You know, everybody talks about Brunson being the best free agent ever for the Knicks, without a doubt. He's one of the best in 30 years for any team.
20: Yeah, you could compare it to other free agents throughout sports.
21: Yeah.
20: When you look at the success and the way he's helped turn this franchise around.
21: Well, especially be as a non-established star.
20: Yeah.
21: Because that's not what he was. It wasn't like trading for LeBron or getting some elite future Hall of Famer. He became who he was when he got here.
20: Here's all you need to know. When the Knicks signed Jalen Brunson, and I've done this project already, I've gone back to our radio station to hear what the reaction was. It was barely talked about. Mm-hmm. It was an afterthought. It is a struggle to find audio of anybody talking about the Jalen Brunson signing on WFAN. And I've looked. And it shows you that's how it was viewed. And obviously we've had a lot of fun at Tommy's expense for his infamous tweet that we made into T-shirts in which he said this would be a typical Knick move if they signed Jalen Brunson, and not in a positive way. So I think a part of that free agency is what you said. This wasn't the star coming to save us. It was the, we'll see what happens.
21: Right.
20: And he turned into the star that saved you. But to Richie's point about how quickly the tone has changed on Mike Brown and how quickly the tone has changed on Mikal Bridges, keep this in the back of your mind. If things somehow go bad in the Eastern Conference Finals, if somehow they come up short against Cleveland or Detroit, that energy will return.
21: Right.
20: Like, we are very quick as fans to flip. You know, from the Yankees or the 98 Yankees to a couple of bad weeks, and oh my God, it's typical Cashman and Boone. That's the way we are. So right now, rightfully so, every Knick fan should be in the moon or at the moon talking about the great adjustments Mike Brown has made, how great Cat's been, Mikal Bridges' imprint on this series. And it's all true and it's all well-deserved. But as quickly as they changed this way, they can change back if the results aren't good starting next week.
21: Yeah, no, you're absolutely right. The Eastern Conference Finals where they've been have been the plateau. And so they have to get over that plateau. And if Mike Brown gets them there, then the whole Leon Rose moving off of Tibbs to get Mike Brown and then changing this roster and changing the way that they play will be justified. But they still got to do it.
20: Still got to do it.
21: Everybody believes that they can do it because of how dominant they've been over the last 7 games. But sports is a do it business.
20: Well, and I'm glad you said that. So the way they've played has obviously made Knicks fans believe mm-hmm. that the regular season against the Pistons doesn't matter, which is what I was saying 3 months ago as right. it was happening. Like, guys, I get it. This sucks. It feels like you can't beat them. You're going to feel differently about the Knicks if you're back in the Eastern Conference Finals facing them.
21: Right.
20: But keep this in mind about Cleveland and Detroit, because we're all going to sit back and watch it now. We're going to watch every second of it as IBOs, or maybe not IBOs, because you have specific rooting interests. If the Cavaliers, who we all think are frauds, right, to a T, everyone at this radio station, everybody in this city outside of Sean, has called the Cleveland Cavaliers out for what we think they are. We've called James Harden out for what we think they are.
21: Right.
20: If the Cavaliers win this series and win a seventh game in Detroit, and Harden, who had a very big performance in Game 3 in the final few minutes, let's say he delivers in a Game 7 in Detroit. Aren't we going to have to view the Cavaliers slightly different than the way we view them right now? That's what sports does to us in the postseason.
21: Yeah, it does. But I think the most recent example of this for the Knicks fan is to watch what our the most recent vanquished opponent, the 76ers, did to Boston.
20: Sure.
21: It's the same thing. It's like, all right, great. You guys played great against Boston, but we're not Boston.
20: Right.
21: Right? You guys may have played great against Detroit, but we're not Detroit. And can you stop us from shooting 55% on a nightly basis and 40-plus percent from, actually, higher than that, probably like 48% from three-point over the last four or five games? So can you stop us? I think is ultimately what the Knicks fans' mentality should be. Because this feels like a completely different team than the one we watched all regular season.
20: Oh, and it is. It doesn't just feel it. Right. They are, with the way, the high brand of basketball they're playing right now. Their defense has been elite for a while. That isn't new. Mm-hmm. But when you combine that with how fluid this offense looks, right. how locked in they are on every possession, this is the best basketball, yes, they have played. Sean is in Hoboken. Good morning, Sean.
5: Good morning. Good morning, Evan. So I'm a huge Nets fan, Evan. Yankees and Nets, not Mets and Nets like you. But
20: good for you.
5: I have a great story from yesterday. So yeah. I was at a bar in Manhattan next to G Steakhouse. Not sure if you guys know, but G Steakhouse on Instagram offered free Philly cheesesteaks for the Knicks sweep.
20: Oh, nice.
5: The reason why I was in the city.
20: Oh, nice.
5: Watching the game. So I got pretty wasted for this lottery, Evan. You know, texting one of my boys who's a diehard Nets fan and group chat with Knicks fans who don't care as Nets Nation is prepared for us to drop, right?
20: Yep.
5: So I decided to get pretty drunk for this. Fast forward, pick goes to six. I'm yelling, here we go, here we go. And, of course, we land on six. I'm pissed. The Knicks fan next to me is like a jerk, like I don't care, as expected. So I go to G Steakhouse, right, in the middle of the third quarter, thinking there's going to be a big line. There isn't one. I go to the cashier, and they already handed them out. But lovely story, though. To close, I told the cashier I'm a big Nets fan. I live in Hoboken. He's a Jersey guy. He said, hey, man. Here's a free cheesesteak. Told him about J.K. and R.J. and Vince Carter in the good old days, and just gave me the free cheesesteak. So, yeah, funny story. But, yeah, wow. I mean, I can't believe we saw the six, man, heartbroken.
20: Yeah,
5: in the loaded lottery. But.
20: You can't believe it. No, you can believe it. We knew it.
21: Right.
20: We expected it. I'm glad you got a cheesesteak.
21: Right.
20: It just sucks. And, like, what we do in sports, no matter what team you root for, you have to adjust. You have to move on. So today I cry. Today I whine. And then tomorrow, or maybe right now, I tell you I'm in love with Darius Acuff Jr. And we just move on. And then we wait until Sean Marks either doesn't select Darius Acuff Jr. because he's not a Sean Marks kind of player, or he gets scooped up one pick before the Nets and turns into a modern-day Allen Iverson. That's the world we live in.
21: Yeah.
20: So I've got about a month where I'm going to fantasize about Darius Acuff Jr. And then I know full well that when we get to the NBA draft in Brooklyn, of all places, as it is every year, on June 23rd, I won't get what I want. I'll get some kid from Spain I've never heard of because Sean Marks is smarter than everybody else. Meanwhile, Acuff's in L.A. with the Clippers, and he looks like a superstar.
21: And he's because Marks wants to internationalize the game.
20: Yeah.
21: It's all good.
20: Great.
21: Yeah.
20: You know what would internationalize the game? Winning more than 40 games.
21: That's true.
20: Being a good basketball team.
3: 40?
20: Yeah. That's my goal. I want to be relevant. Why? Am I asking for 2 months?
3: That's still under 500.
20: Listen, you got to start somewhere. I mean,
21: how many did you win this year?
20: 20.
21: Exactly.
20: 20. We were 20 and 62.
21: 20 is doubling.
20: Yeah.
21: I mean, 40 is doubling.
20: Yeah. Well, I can't ask for that.
8: What?
21: Of course you can. Sean's like,
8: disgrace.
21: That's too low. I'm like, dude, that's doubling your wins.
20: Oh, were you saying that was too low?
3: Well, I'm just saying, like, to dream about the future, you're dreaming about finishing two games on the 500?
20: Yeah. Let me ask you a question. Let me ask you a question. Knicks and Nets playing the first round next year, right?
21: Mm-hmm.
20: That's a little feisty young team. We're in the play-in. We get hot in the play-in, and we face the number one seed defending NBA champion New York Knicks in the first round of the playoffs. What's Barclays Center like for game three?
3: Is it as bad as Philly? Close.
20: I would actually argue it wouldn't be as bad. It'd be bad. Don't get me wrong. You guys would invade.
21: Right.
20: I don't think it would be as bad.
3: And the stage lighting helps. You won't be able to see all the jerseys.
20: Yeah. We would be able to avoid seeing it. I'm telling you, it'd be bad. It won't be as bad. I think Philadelphia, and they don't even realize
21: this.
20: That's
21: a good question.
20: There's such an embarrassment that they are actually more embarrassing than even how the Net fan would have reacted in the playoff series.
21: I think you're right. It wouldn't be as bad because the Net fan would be excited that they're there.
20: Yes, they'd be excitement.
21: Whereas the 76er fan is not excited that they're once again in the second round of the playoffs and have no shot.
20: The only way it would be worse is if Darius Acuff Jr. goes into a microphone and says, let me tell you one thing we got to do is keep those bastard Knicks fans out of Barclays Center. If he did that and he started challenging people, then we're screwed. Yeah. Like, you don't want to challenge them. That's the one thing I've learned. Speaking of Sixer fans, one last thing about them before we can move on with our lives. We're all big fans of Brodes. You know Brodes?
21: No.
20: He's got his own YouTube. You've heard him. He's got his own YouTube channel and he screams about Philadelphia sports.
21: Oh, yes.
20: What should I call him? Crazy Philly guy?
21: Yeah, he is a crazy Philly guy.
20: Do you want to hear his take on the Sixers getting swept by the Knicks?
21: Was this the one about the three-point shooting?
20: careful. No, it's about something else.
21: Good.
20: Ladies and gentlemen, he's an icon in Philadelphia. We love him in New York. We present to you Brodes sounding off on the Knicks sweeping the Philadelphia 76ers. Hopefully it's bleeped.
8: Ladies and gentlemen, happy Mother's Day. Come watch the Sixers get That's what the slogan should have been on every ESPN graphic. Happy Mother's Day. Come watch the Sixers get
3: Jeez.
20: That may have been my favorite one.
21: Wow.
20: Step right up and watch the Sixers get.
21: That was aggressive.
20: Well, what would you like him to say?
21: Nothing else.
20: We didn't shoot the basketball well.
21: That's exactly what happened.
20: Let's go to Paul in Middletown. Hey, Paul.
9: Hey, oh my goodness. I hope I don't lose you guys. I tried to get through last week and I got disconnected.
20: Well,
9: I need my signal. Anyway.
20: Yeah.
9: You can hear me okay?
21: Yep. Got you.
9: All right, fantastic. All right, so Mr. Evan Roberts. I have a beef with you.
20: Go ahead.
9: And it's for Sean because, you know, every time Sean makes a comment or talks about a player, whether it be the whomever, you hold him to account. You're up his on giving an apology. This guy always has to apologize.
20: Yeah.
9: I think you use him as the whipping boy. Tiki, am I wrong?
20: No,
9: you're not beat up on Sean?
20: You're right. I hold everybody accountable.
9: He's a little hard on the guy.
21: But that's Sean's, you know, that's what he has to pay to have his name on the show.
20: But in fairness, I hold you accountable with the things you say. I hold myself accountable. I just played a clip earlier in the show. You could rewind on the Odyssey app of me openly celebrating the Knicks not winning the lottery from 2019. Mm-hmm. And I apologized to Knicks fans because I put the bad karma in the air. So I don't believe I just hold Sean accountable. I believe I hold everybody accountable.
3: I also don't know. Were there psychedelic drugs in my smoothie? Didn't we take that exact call last week?
20: We did. You think it was the same person or a different person?
3: He made the same points.
21: You know what? Maybe.
20: He forgot the call.
21: I think he got cut off halfway through the call.
20: So no, that was us cutting him off. We were done with him.
21: No, I think his phone dropped.
20: Oh.
21: I remember because he was saying something about how you needed to apologize to Sean. And then it cut off, and then I finished it.
3: I just feel like I heard the same insults back at me a second time when it was intended to help me.
20: Do you think I hold you any more accountable than I do myself, Tiki, or even Tommy, who does nights now here at WFA?
3: No, I think the difference is I'm not afraid to go toe-to-toe with you where Tommy was.
20: Mm. Oh, wow.
3: So you're able to punch back at a little higher level. You know, I'm more your weight class than Tommy is.
21: Like I said.
3: Jeez.
21: The cost of having your name on the show.
20: I mean, you were really trying to end your friendship with Tommy Lugauer.
21: You're dead to me.
3: No, I mean, when he feels like answering a text in our group text, or is

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2: 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The New York Knicks absolutely in the zone right now, dropping 144 on the Sixers yesterday to complete the four-game sweep, headed to the Eastern Conference Finals for the second straight year. Zero excuses for the Knicks to not get back to the NBA Finals for the first time since 1999. I'm Nick Costos.
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1: Partly sunny, high 62.
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6: Evan and Tiki on the Fan. We begin the slow process of looking ahead because the New York Knicks are going to the Eastern Conference Finals. Unfortunately, the soonest the Eastern Conference Finals would start would be Sunday against the Detroit Pistons, assuming they advance, or more likely Tuesday would be the beginning of the Eastern Conference Finals. So we have some time, we have a while before the next round, but one of the things we talked about late last week was the injury status of OG Anunoby. And when positive reports came out from great reporters like Ian Begley and others, I was skeptical, not of the reporters, but of how is this information being put out there, and is it even true? Like, if you're the Knicks, you're going to do your best to let it be known, oh, he may play.
7: Right.
6: And then if he doesn't, at least you force your opponent to having to prepare for him. So right. Ian Begley came on, and he wasn't thrilled with me. And he's like, come on, man. I get great information, which I agree with him on. And so he challenged me to a bet. And he said, Evan, if OG plays on Sunday, because that was the possibility, Friday felt like a long shot and he didn't, then you need to pay for my child care for my kids for a day. And I said, okay. And he, classily enough, said, and if he doesn't play Sunday, I'll do it for you. Now, what I backed off on is that I don't think OG not playing Sunday proves I'm right.
7: Yeah, because he didn't need to play.
6: Because if they were up 3-0, which they eventually were, I could see the Knicks, despite Mike Brown denying that that's how this works, I could see the Knicks being ultra-conservative. So, number one to Ian Begley, because I saw him tweet at me, hey, should I pay you Zelle or Venmo? I can't take anything, bro, because I don't think I won anything. The only way I win something in terms of the OG Anunoby seriousness of the hamstring is if he doesn't play game one of the Eastern Conference Finals.
7: And that's a week from now.
6: That's a week from now.
7: Maybe more than a week, but a week from yesterday, I should say. So here's the thing. As soon as the Knicks went up 3-0 and you knew that they didn't need him to play, and then in that game you saw Landry Shamet and Deuce, especially Deuce in game four, I don't want to say they didn't need OG for this series, and I think they knew that. So predicting that he was going to be needed, that's what I did. I thought he was going to play in game four.
6: Right, because you thought Philly was going to win game four.
7: I thought they would need him to re-exercise their dominance on the 76ers. As soon as you kind of knew, just like eye test-wise, that they didn't need him, you knew he wasn't playing.
6: And that's why I can't take any victories.
7: Right.
6: So I appreciate it. Ian's a class guy. There are no victories. The only way I take a victory, if you want to even call it that, is if he doesn't play game one. Right. Because if he doesn't play game one of the Eastern Conference Finals, which would have been a week and a half from the injury, then that just proves it was more serious than the Knicks were letting on.
7: Right.
6: Now, we got a lot of time, and even if OG wouldn't have been ready to play tomorrow night or play the day after that, he's got more time. So I would say, worst case scenario for me is you throw it out, it's neutral, we really don't know the answer. But if he doesn't play game one, then I think this injury was more serious than the Knicks were letting on.
7: Yeah.
6: And that was being reported. So we've got a week to find out.
7: Yeah, we do. But I also feel just better for the Knicks supporter because of how well Deuce played, how well Landry Shamet played, how Josh Hart felt aggressive with the shooting as opposed to I'm kind of uncertain what I want to do with the basketball. And so I'm not saying they don't need OG because they obviously do. He's been the best player in the postseason for them so far. But their bench has been exceptional.
6: Sure.
7: And that should give you some comfort, even if OG can't play.
6: Yeah. I'm going to give... I feel like if a Knicks fan says what I'm about to say, you get upset. Yeah. But I'll just go with it. I'm an IBO. I don't like the Knicks. I'm going to be very, very honest. Against Detroit or Cleveland, can they win without OG Anunoby? Sure. It makes it more difficult, right. But sure, I think they can, especially with how flowing this team is offensively and defensively. But we are on a collision course. We're on a collision course to an NBA Finals that right now feels juicy and it feels inevitable. And that's between the burgeoning, dynastic right. Oklahoma City Thunder and your New York Knicks. If you're going to play at that level, if you're going to beat a team maybe in the midst of becoming a dynasty, then you need OG Anunoby. So I'm not telling you it's no biggie against Detroit or Cleveland. I'm just saying I could rationalize and probably predict why you'd win the series anyway, despite that being a shortcoming. But we're talking about the big boys. Mm-hmm. We're talking about a team coming off an NBA championship. Right. We're talking about OKC. So for that, yes, they need OG Anunoby.
7: There's no doubt about it.
6: There's no doubt about it. Now, the other thing that just annoys me, and I got to get over it, the NFL schedule comes out later this week. Why are we getting a leak this morning that the Giants are opening the season at home against the Cowboys? I thought there was a big show on Thursday for us to find out the entire schedule.
7: Yeah, now half of New York is not watching that show.
0: Yeah, well, this Fan Focus is presented by Chef IQ. 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So NFL news, the Chargers signed David Njoku. Tiki had mentioned him last week being available, but the NFL schedule leaks have begun. The Giants will open at home on Sunday Night Football, September 13th versus the Dallas Cowboys. Evan Roberts is not happy about this. Evan, as you know, though, this was NBC's announcement, and every network gets to announce one game this week, so it's not actually a leak.
6: Well, you're right. It's not a leak. I guess it's more, it bothers me that if you're going to have a show or an announcement where we get the schedule, why are we getting it in bits and pieces? That's number one. And number two, I don't like the fact they're playing the Cowboys. I just think we've seen it enough.
7: But that's inevitable.
6: Why is it inevitable?
7: Because the Cowboy-Giant matchup, for some reason, is very juicy.
6: What about Giants-Eagles?
7: For these networks. Well, okay. In terms of market, if you are the NBC, and you're trotting out a brand new studio show because Mike Tomlin is now a part of it, and you have the Dallas Cowboys, who are quote unquote America's team. They have fans all over. The New York Giants, after a decade kind of waffling, feel relevant again with a head coach who's a Super Bowl winner, and you know things are going to turn. It is the best market, the biggest two of the biggest markets in the NFL on Sunday night standalone primetime game. That makes sense.
6: Yeah.
7: Philly doesn't make sense.
6: No, it does make sense.
7: It does not.
6: All of what you said is fine.
7: The rivalry makes sense, but the rivalry doesn't matter outside of this like little northeastern corridor.
6: You don't think the Eagles are now a national team with all the success they've had?
7: No, I don't. I really don't. And not even close to the national team that the Dallas Cowboys are. I mean, the Cowboy fans are everywhere.
6: They are. No, I get
7: everywhere.
6: That. I get that. I just thought it would have been more appealing to see Giants-Eagles. I'm very disappointed. I'm not surprised because it happens all the time.
7: I would, too. It would be more relevant and important to me as a Giant fan to see them play and try to beat the Eagles than play the Cowboys again to open the season.
6: You can answer this as an analyst or a fan. That is completely your choice. If I gave you the power to pick the Giants' week one opponent and location, knowing who they're eligible to play, obviously division rivals, we get it.
7: Yep.
6: Who would you have picked?
7: The Eagles at home.
6: So you agree with me?
7: Of course I do.
6: Okay.
7: I'm not disagreeing with you. I'm just explaining why NBC would want that Cowboy-Giant matchup.
6: Sean, if I gave you the power, again, you could do it as a fan, you could do it as an analyzer, whatever. If you got to pick the Giants' week one opponent and where it took place, what would you pick?
8: Why don't you go and ask Sean Morash?
6: I am.
0: 1 p.m. at home versus the Arizona Cardinals.
6: What is that?
7: Just easy?
0: I told you, I want a guaranteed W in my pocket. I know nothing's a guarantee.
6: I get your point, though.
0: But as far as this, I get what you're saying, but, I mean, again, we're talking about the 25th anniversary of 9/11 week, and I'm sure it's going to be a big deal in New York.
7: Mm-hmm.
0: You really want those Philly vultures coming up here and fist fights in the crowd for 3 hours on Sunday night?
7: Yeah,
0: good point. Is it you really want that?
6: I don't think they would have come up. I think there's so much juice for the Giants this season.
0: No.
6: I think you would have kept them out.
7: No, this is an Eagle team, the team that they want to believe in.
0: Yeah, and they're gonna take this Knicks thing personal. Eagles, Giants, no matter how good the Giants are this year, they are buying up tickets
7: right.
0: to try to shove it back in New York.
6: Oh,
0: faces.
6: You think the Eagle-Giant rivalry just got enhanced because of what the Knicks fans did? Because
0: that's the team they believe in the most. So they want to stick it back to New Yorkers this year. You don't need that on that weekend.
7: That's their torch. They can hold that thing high. Like, yeah. We are here. We're sitting on high.
6: Their pride has really been damaged.
7: Oh,
6: as a city. Josh Hart, we played the clip earlier. In fact, pull it up real quick. Josh Hart said, I don't even know if Philadelphia is a sports city anymore. Like, the Eagle fan, the Philly fan, has been damaged by what happened over the weekend, including this quip.
8: I used to think Philly was a sports town. I don't know if it is anymore.
7: By the way, that's definitely tongue-in-cheek. And I think Jalen Brunson's sitting right next to him.
6: Yeah, I think it's pinned at some of the Philly fans in the Knick locker room. But every time, we've played that clip twice now, the smile on Tiki's face is unbelievable. Mm. But you love that quote.
7: Hey, man, I spent the week getting hated on by those peeps. You're dead to me. It's all good.
6: That's right. A couple of different weeks getting hated on by them. All for different reasons. We had the you're dead to me. And, of course, we had the now famous
9: Tiki called and beat a bitch.
6: Hey, Sean.
0: Yeah.
6: Starting in 2025. Tiki is not going to help you. I'm not going to help you. I'm just curious how far you can go. Starting in 2025, I want you to name the team the Giants played week one for as far back as you can go. Starting now.
0: Washington.
6: One for one.
0: Minnesota.
6: Two for two.
0: Dallas Sunday night.
6: Three for three.
0: Tennessee.
6: Four for four. It's four in a row.
7: Yep. Those were the Dave Buzz era. It was, now you got to get out of the Dave era and the Joe Judge era.
0: The Joe Judge era gets dicey, man.
7: God, I almost... No, I think I know.
0: I'm bad because I know it's not 2021. There was a Jacksonville year. It's not that.
6: You want to give us a guess, or you're just going to go through teams Cowboys that you know it's 29? Not? Your guess is the Cowboys in 21? Sorry, that's incorrect.
7: Was it Washington?
6: It was the Denver Broncos.
0: Denver. Oh, I was there, yes.
7: Dude, I don't even remember that.
6: Yeah, that's a tough one to remember.
0: Because it was out of the pandemic. Yeah, we played at 425. Yep.
6: What?
0: Yeah. 425 opener. Yep.
7: I have zero recollection of that game.
6: I don't remember it either, I have to admit.
0: Yeah.
6: I feel like I remember a lot of this stuff because we're on the air talking about it, but no. Yeah.
0: Who did they open with in 2020?
6: They opened up in 20. You ready? Are you asking me or do you
0: I'm
6: guess?
0: Asking you. Pandemic.
6: Pittsburgh Steelers.
0: Mm. Monday Night Football.
6: Yep.
0: Darius Slayton. Big touchdown. Yeah. Okay.
6: Isn't that crazy?
0: So now do the math. Count from 2020 up and tell me what you notice. Go ahead. Go back. Steelers.
6: Steelers, yeah. Broncos, Titans, Cowboys, Vikings, Commanders.
0: So do the Giants really open up with Dallas every year?
6: No. But wait. Okay. So just to put that in context, 2019 Dallas, 2017 Dallas, 2016 Dallas, 2015 Dallas, 2013 Dallas, 2012 Dallas.
7: It's like a decade ago it was. It really felt like every year or every
0: Eli
7: other year.
0: Romo felt like a ton.
6: And
0: but it's about 6 years of it really not happening.
6: No, but in fairness, outside of the Commanders last year, they're the only divisional rival they ever really play.
0: But who cares about that?
6: The Eagles since 2004, which is unbelievable to me. Tiki was playing. Think about that. The last time the Giants opened up against a division rival, the Philadelphia Eagles, Tiki Barber still had two more years left in his NFL career.
7: Right. You know the ironic thing?
6: Three more years.
7: With me here?
6: What?
7: Is that my very first game was home against the Philadelphia Eagles.
6: Crazy, right?
7: Yeah. In 1997.
6: So that's my overall point.
0: But I don't know. Does that matter?
6: Yeah, to me, it does.
0: Until a couple of years ago, the Cowboys only either played Washington or Philly in the division on Thanksgiving, and then suddenly the Giants crashed the parade. Like, these things are sick. They'll eventually open with the Eagles.
6: So here's what we know. Eventually. It's only been, 20 years, but yeah, eventually.
0: John Hall, we're going to see legs under him. That'll probably be the Thursday night opener after they win a Super Bowl.
6: Stop it. Okay. All right. So here's what we know. Giants are opening up at home on Sunday night. That means the Jets are now pretty much a mortal lock to open on the road, unless you think they're going to play Monday Night Football at MetLife Stadium.
7: Because right.
6: they're not playing a Sunday 1 o'clock game with the Giants playing at 8 o'clock. I don't know if that's ever happened. I'd venture to say it's never happened.
7: That's a quick turnaround.
6: Right.
7: There's no way.
6: Unless the Jets are playing on Monday night, they're opening up on the road.
7: Right.
6: And so all signs continue to point to them taking on...
10: All gas, no break.
6: Robert Saleh and the Tennessee Titans. That is like the... Kind of the betting favorites
7: right now.
6: That actually
7: would be great, though.
6: Because it's a winnable game?
7: For the Jetsies? It's also just kind of a revenge game.
0: It kind of feels like we're just going to watch Giants-Jets again.
6: Yeah. It kind of feels that right. way. Yeah, I mean, I don't know. I guess technically they could open in Kansas City against the Chiefs because Justin Fields may be the quarterback. And so maybe that's appealing. Mm. Maybe Chiefs-Jets week one in Kansas City is appealing because you do get Justin Fields facing his former team. Or Patrick Mahomes, either one.
7: In theory. I mean,
11: would they put that on a Monday night?
7: I don't know.
11: Probably not.
0: Why would you put any Chief game in prime time until you know home?
7: Yeah, you can't.
6: Because it's Justin Fields against the Jets.
7: But you just can't know about the Chiefs. You don't. First of all, you don't know if Pat Mahomes is playing. Then you don't know if they're even going to be good.
6: Yeah, but I'm implying that if he isn't playing, that's a good thing because it's Justin Fields against the Jets, and the owner said he can't throw a football. But like, you get some appeal out of that.
7: Nationally, do you think people care about Justin Fields?
6: No, but I think if you play the clip of Woody saying he can't throw a football, maybe that'll sell some
7: but
6: people.
7: I don't think Woody is going to want that to happen.
6: Well, so Woody gets to decide. Woody decides the freaking schedule now?
7: You do realize that the league is basically just the 32 owners.
6: So you think the Giants pick the Cowboys? Do you think the Giants prefer the Cowboys? You think John Mara was like, give me Dallas?
7: Not John Mara. I think the league looks at it from that standpoint.
6: No, but you're telling me that ownership has a say in it.
7: No, I'm saying collective ownership. So all the teams. And so if you're trying to, how are we best improving our product to make people more interested and advertise more with us and et cetera, et cetera, et cetera. It's not, and by the way, we're selling a new package with 5 new games to either Netflix or YouTube or whoever it's going to end up going to. We need to put the best games in primetime.
6: I hope. I give you what I hope.
7: I don't think they're saying the Kansas City Chiefs without Pat Mahomes and maybe Justin Fields. That's our best game to put on Monday night.
6: My hope for the Jets, like if you ask me, because we'll get the answer this week on who they open the season up against. And again, we're pretty much sure it's a road game based on the Giants opening Sunday night at home. My hope is the Arizona Cardinals. And there are three reasons for it. Number one, it'll be a 4 o'clock game, which I prefer. Mets Yankees at 1:30, Jets Cardinals at 4, Giants at 8 o'clock. Now we've got ourselves a loaded Sunday for that day. Number two, winnable game, right? I mean, the Arizona Cardinals, are they going to be any good? Probably not.
7: Right.
6: And number three, and this is really, really important to the integrity of the National Football League, the Arizona Cardinals are likely to end up becoming a tanking team. Much like the Jets, if they don't have success, could be a tanking team. Do we want Jets Cardinals week 16 or week 15 when all of the fans are basically rooting to lose?
12: The New York Jets suck.
6: So I think if you're looking ahead at the integrity of this sport and the hope that we don't get the disgrace that was Giants Raiders last year, where, let's face it, what was going on? Not that you guys wanted Mendoza, but you wanted the number one pick, right? Oh, we could trade it. We can get a lot back. I get it. You don't want that. So looking ahead, if the NFL has a half a brain, and I'm not convinced they do, so I'm not confident, you want Jets Cardinals as early in the season as humanly possible.
7: Right.
6: Bet you guys didn't think of that.
0: Well, no. The problem is the Cardinals are going to play like 7 of those games this year, so.
6: Yeah, but how many of those teams, though, are as tankish as potentially the New York Jets and as desperate for a franchise quarterback as the New York Jets? So I don't know. You have to go through the schedule.
0: Yeah,
6: I'm just assuming that if you power rank the tankish natures of all the teams on the Arizona schedule, the Jets are probably number one. So why would you have it anywhere near the final month of the season?
7: Yeah, you would.
6: Exactly. See, I think about these things, Teak. I'm very, I think ahead.
7: I don't think they play into it, though. I think there's an algorithm that goes through it and figures it out.
6: No, I know, and I think that's why the NFL's stupid.
0: The Cardinals make a 0-17 here.
6: So I'm right.
0: You may be rooting for a loss that first game, dude.
6: I'm not, though, Sean, and that's the point. Like, week one, no human being who's sane is going to root for their team to lose thinking big picture tank. I'm not.
7: Right.
6: Obviously, if they lost to Arizona week one, I think there'd be a quick pivot into, wow, this team is better off losing. But week one is the one moment where you're trying to see your team win.
0: Who do you think Arch Manning's rooting for in that game?
6: I don't know if Arch Manning knows he's going number one.
0: He may not, by the way.
6: I mean, A.J. DeBonsi yesterday, like, I don't know, does he wants to go number one. He made that clear. Does he know he's going number one? It's not a mortal lock.
0: Probably.
6: I feel bad for him. He wanted to be in that. Mm. It's true. Him and Igor Joman, they wanted to team up. I ain't making that up. Tiki thinks I'm making stuff up.
7: Yeah, you are.
6: I'm not.
7: How do you even know that?
6: Because Igor Joman tweeted it on IG. He said, yeah, me and A.J. talked about teaming up.
0: He Instagrammed it.
6: Yeah, Instagram. Whatever. Same thing.
7: He tweeted on IG.
6: I also didn't.
7: It's X now.
6: Oh, sorry. I also didn't fact check it enough to make sure it was real. But I'm just going to assume it was real. I've got no reason to believe it wasn't. Let's go to Lenny and Yonkers. Hey, Lenny.
13: What's going on, guys? Listen, this is what I think. I believe that since the Hawks series, I think the Knicks totally changed the formula. And I think I mentioned this to you, Evan, last week. As they're going through Cat, and he's kind of like the point guard, and the ISO with JB is not so much. So I think the Knicks are they're so united at this point. And, of course, they're confident off and on the court, you know?
6: Yeah.
13: They're moving that ball around.
7: I think they've stopped. I think they've stopped caring who gets the credit. That's what it feels like.
13: Yeah, agreed. Agreed. So the Hawks series, right? Game 4, 23 assists. Game 5, 26. 6, 33 assists. And now the 76ers, game 1, 34. Second, 25. Mm. Third, 25.
7: Right.
13: And 4, 33. But also, guys, I love the song. I love Tiki's song. Embiid's a bitch.
6: Oh.
13: And Tiki called Embiid a bitch.
6: Yeah, it's a very popular song. People like this song. It's unfortunate that the series is over because...
7: Yeah, we didn't get much use out of it.
6: It's done. Like, if there was a few more days in this series, we could have played that a handful of times.
14: Tiki called Embiid a bitch.
6: I guess we could bring it back next season, depending on what team Joel's on.
7: If he's on the 76ers.
6: Yeah. I mean, he may be elsewhere. Who the hell knows where he's going to be? Yeah, the Knicks look like a completely different team, and Cat being the hub of the offense mm-hmm. has been a big change. What I wonder about, and it doesn't matter anymore because the regular season is over, we are past that, we're in the Eastern Conference Finals, is why it took so long. That is certainly a fair question. More of your calls coming up, 888-808-1019. 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
4: We got a lighter night in sports tonight, though you will be scouting Cleveland-Detroit, getting set for Game 4 of their Eastern Conference semifinals. I think most Knicks fans, unlike the debate around Sixers-Celtics last week, I think it's pretty universal that you'd like to see the Cleveland Cavaliers upset the Detroit Pistons. You get home court advantage. We still don't really believe the Cleveland Cavaliers are legitimate, though beating the Pistons would go a long way. And James Harden. I mean, is James Harden really going to an NBA Finals? So you've got your scout's eye on tonight as the Knicks fan gets to sit back and relax. Plus, the New York Yankees will play a baseball game against a team that sucks, which is good because it means they'll win as they take on the Baltimore Orioles, a team that I admit I thought was going to be good. I still think they're better than their record says, but they are not off to a good start. So you got Yankees Orioles tonight, a game you can hear right here on The Fan.
5: I don't like that.
4: What?
5: A game you'll know they'll win?
4: Well, because they've done a great job of beating bad teams.
5: Okay. I mean,
4: are you being sensitive to that? It's like kind of a thing.
5: I don't know. It just feels like you're down in your dumps between the Nets lottery, between the Mets this weekend, and now, you know the Yankees will win. Don't put that voodoo on us. Just let the Yankees
4: win. How'd you do against the Orioles last week?
5: Okay, great. I mean, the Yankees.
4: Didn't you sweep them and allow 10 runs in four games?
5: Okay. They are cold right now, the Yankees. This could be a little sputter, and there's nothing to panic about, but don't just assume wins. I was wrong of you.
4: I think that you're going to smoke them. Is that okay? Am I not allowed to say that?
6: That's your natural belief, but also kind of, not directly, kind of feels like a troll.
4: What's the troll?
6: It's a pre-setup troll.
4: A pre-setup if they lose?
6: Yeah.
4: Listen, Sean.
6: Because if they lose, let's say they lose 2 out of 3 Orioles.
4: Yeah.
6: Now you're going to be taking the exact other side of it.
4: No, I know I wouldn't actually.
7: Yeah, I thought they'd kill them. Oh,
4: I'd be calming Yankee fans down who would panic over a bad stretch. See, I'm not the one who came on the radio, and you're getting a lot of heat for this, Sean. All right?
7: Oh,
4: it's all in my DMs. A lot of heat from people who are mad that last week you compared the Yankees to the 98 Yankees.
5: Are they mad at players from the 98 Yankees you're comparing them?
4: They're pointing out that since you made that comment, the New York Yankees are 1-4. So that's something you have to live with. It has nothing to do with me. I defended the honor of the 98
6: Yankees.
4: They
6: lost 2 walk-offs.
4: Okay, who are you arguing with?
6: I'm just stating a fact.
4: Okay.
6: They lost 2 walk-offs in games they could have won.
7: It's right in front of us.
5: I want you in the break to show me these DMs.
4: Okay, I'll show them to you.
5: Want to see how many we got.
4: There's at least double digits.
5: No, is there?
4: People are upset. I'll find them while you feed us.
5: No suspension for Victor Wembanyama. No further discipline.
4: Yeah, we talked about this earlier, and Tiki kind of talked me into the no suspension because he was thrown out of game 4, which he deserved. Game four. Hold on. I got my games right.
6: Yeah, because it's 2-2 now.
4: Yes. He was thrown out of game 4 last night for an incredibly dirty elbow at Naz Reid. And it would be worthy of a suspension, but because he doesn't have a track record, and also just as a basketball fan, do we really want to take the best player out? Like, does that even feel fair?
6: No, it doesn't, because it just makes it less. I mean, look, you're going to watch it because it's the postseason, it's the playoffs, but the lay fan who is not a fan of either one of those teams is not going to be dialed in if Victor Wembanyama is not playing.
4: It also just doesn't feel fair. Now, I know Knicks fans have a say in this after what happened with Miami back in 97, but nevertheless, like, I think you want the best players on the floor.
6: Right.
4: So the NBA obviously is going to do that, and Victor Wembanyama is not serving a suspension. Plus, he already sort of served a suspension by being ejected from game 4.
8: Sean Moresh in the booth, somebody hide the castle.

0: It's Cinco de Roncho. Bam! Crunch! Let's go!
1: Let's go! Cinco de Luncho is brought to you by Helix Wireless, connecting everything, everywhere. In honor of Pedro Martinez, a very simple one today. Five reasons New York is now officially Philly's daddy.
2: Honor of Pedro Martinez. You don't hear that very often.
1: Who's your daddy? Before we get to the five, number six is, of course, it caused Hugh Douglas to turn maybe homophobic over the kinky boot stuff. So here we go.
3: Here we go!
4: Number five.
1: The last three Phillies managers are all former Yankees. Were your daddy.
2: That's true. Mattingly, Rob Thompson, and Joe Girardi.
5: I didn't even think about that.
1: All right, here we go.
4: Number four.
1: They let two doofy rookies named Jackson Dart and Cam Scatabu beat them as Super Bowl champs in front of national TV.
4: Number three.
1: The Mets, who basically stink for 3 years, broke this Phillies team.
2: I mean, we do have that.
1: Like, when you think about that year for the Mets, right. It's all surrounding, of course, the Milwaukee's, but the Philly series.
2: Well, yeah, and this is a rivalry, Mets-Phillies, where they never, ever faced in the postseason. And at this rate, it won't happen anytime soon because the Mets suck. And yet we have that victory over the city of Philadelphia.
1: Yep.
4: Number two.
1: Yesterday wasn't a one-off. Two of the last 3 years in elimination games, New Yorkers completely invaded Philadelphia, and they did nothing about it.
5: Yeah, this seems like it's going to be a trend going forward.
1: Yeah. And last but not least.
4: Number one.
1: Josh Hart spoke the truth.
6: I used to think Philly was a sports town. I don't know if it is anymore.
5: Such a killer quote.
1: An athlete that used to play in that town telling you it ain't a sports town anymore.
2: It just... What if 5 years from now, as Josh Hart is holding on to his NBA career, he has to sign with the 76ers?
5: I think he'd retire.
2: But he has a history in Philadelphia playing at Villanova.
5: I think he'd retire.
2: Yeah. That's a tough one to ever come back from.
5: Right.
2: Like, there are certain things you can say and do and, you know, somehow end up with that team and make it right. But Josh Hart sticking the knife through their hearts, no pun intended, after that series sweep and saying, thought they were a sports town. I'm not sure anymore.
5: I mean, it's hard for him not to say that when you're on the road and it feels like a home game. Like, that doesn't happen very often.
2: To that nature in a postseason game?
5: Exactly.
2: Like, one thing for a regular season game.
5: Right.
2: And you're going to hear that a little bit on Friday, Saturday, and Sunday with Mets Yankees at Citi Field. Mm-hmm. Now, you could also explain that one away. We all live in the same city.
5: Yeah.
2: So while, yes, you're invading our building.
5: It's equal opportunity.
2: Yeah, some Yankee fans live closer to Citi Field than they do Yankee Stadium.
5: Yeah, what did they try to do in Philly? Like, if you had to live in the greater Philly area to buy tickets or something like that?
2: Yeah, to buy tickets through Ticketmaster, which is straight through the team, you needed a zip code that was in the Philadelphia surrounding area. So the only way you were getting tickets is by buying them on the secondary market. And it shows you, what this shows you is that thought experiment that teams still do, it doesn't work.
5: It doesn't work.
2: Where there's a will, there's a way.
5: Well, it doesn't work because the secondary market is ultimately going to be cheaper than the Ticketmaster.
2: No, you're right.
5: Because the way the tickets fall. So you just have to wait, especially when you know that the other team, the home team in this case, the 76ers fans are not going. Just wait.
2: And most people, I think, in general, buy their tickets through the secondary market anyway, as opposed to straight from the team. And if the prices are low, people are going to go. Mm-hmm. Like, if the Sixers were up 2-0 and the prices were higher, you wouldn't have heard as many Knicks fans. But once those prices drop because the Sixers look dead, it's going to be easier to waltz into that building.
5: Right.
2: Now, before...
5: Oh, what row?
1: From Shams, not surprising, but still worthy glass breaking, the Milwaukee Bucks are officially open to business on trade calls for Giannis beginning today.
7: There's no failure in sports.
2: So are we going to get a Giannis trade before the NBA Finals? Like, are we going to get a leaked-out Giannis deal in the midst of this playoff run?
1: I guess because the combine is about to begin while these playoffs are about to happen, so they figure they're going to exchange conversations there.
2: Well, yeah, because I think the Bucks are probably looking at the teams with picks in the top 10, preferably the top 4, but I don't know if there's a team in the top 4 that would be willing to move one of their picks in a deal for Giannis Antetokounmpo. But now it's no longer a theory. Now you can say, okay, the Washington Wizards can offer this. Okay, the Memphis Grizzlies could offer this. I think there's two questions along with the Giannis stuff. And obviously, Knicks fans, you're chuckling on the side, as you should, because a week and a half ago, hey, if the Knicks don't go all the way, they're going to be in on Giannis.
7: There's no failure in sports.
2: Which, by the way, they still could be.
5: Really?
2: Like, if things went horribly wrong in the Eastern Conference.
5: Necessary?
2: No, it feels crazy right now, but if things went horribly wrong in the Eastern Conference, you think no matter what happens, they are clearly off the Giannis train?
5: I don't think it makes sense for how this team is constructed. Like, the way that they can play out, five out, shooters all around, good luck, especially if Josh Hart is shooting and you don't have to play off of him. What is Giannis doing to that?
2: No, but I'm just asking, no matter what happened in the Eastern Conference Finals, which we still don't know.
5: You're saying
2: you don't see a scenario where this gets re-talked
5: the
2: about?
5: The only way is if something, what happens, I don't see coming, which is an implosion of this team.
2: Well, that's what I'm saying.
5: I can't see that happening, though.
2: I'm not saying it's going to happen either. I don't expect it to happen. If you're the Bucks, though, you would do your due diligence and wait. You're not trading or even agreeing verbally on a Giannis trade.
5: Why announce this in the middle of the? Because they do it right after the lottery.
2: I think it's negotiating with a bunch of teams.
5: Yeah.
2: And knowing what's out there. Because the likeliest scenario, to your point, Teak, is that the Knicks are not going to crumble in the Eastern Conference Finals.
5: No.
2: And they're not going to put a bid together for Giannis. So no. I agree with you. I am not fighting back on that. I'm more saying that when you make a trade like this, you're going to keep all your options open.
5: Right.
2: You going to ask me or no?
5: Nets. Michael Porter.
2: Here's what's crazy. I can't stand Giannis.
7: There's no failure in sports.
2: But now that the Nets got screwed in the lottery again,
5: yeah.
2: What's the best option?
5: Well, you have the guards, right? At least some young guards, I should say.
2: I do not want to trade for Giannis. Let me just make that clear. I thought about it for a second. I laughed. I chuckled. I will still take my chances that Darius Aycuff Jr. is the next superstar in all of sports. But real quick, before we get back to your phone calls, let's hold everybody accountable, including ourselves. We all made predictions before the Knicks-Sixers series. Now that it's been completed and the Knicks swept them, let's go around the radio station. So let's start off. Any particular order, or can I announce the order,
5: Sean? Mine was terrible, so you can just...
3: I prefer you announce the order, because some reason we have two different Loogies here, so I don't know what you're doing.
2: Yeah, there's two Loogie clips. I'll explain why in a second. Let's start off... You know what? Let's start right off with Tommy Lugauer, number one. Go ahead.
3: Well, they're not labeled as one or two.
2: Oh, so it just says Loogie and Loogie?
3: Loogie and Loogie... Who knows specific prediction?
2: Okay, Loogie just blank. This is Loogie's non-specific prediction, I think. Hold on a second.
8: Now the Knicks are better. They're deeper. And I believe they win this series. But I don't think this is a cakewalk.
2: So Tommy says, I think they win this series. I don't think it's a cakewalk.
5: Hmm.
2: Now he's got us in his head because he knows we're playing these clips
5: and
2: we want to hear a specific prediction. So Tommy answers why he won't give a specific prediction.
8: Prediction? I mean, pain. That's the prediction. I got to be in the prediction business. You know, I gave a prediction last year on the Knicks-Celtics series, and it was amazing. I feel like when you're the favorite, for me to give like a prediction and say, oh, it's going to be in this many games, you know, I'm only setting myself up to fail there. You know, then people go, oh, they didn't win in six, they won in seven, you're an idiot.
2: What a loser.
5: Yeah.
2: Tommy, just make a prediction.
5: You're supposed to just predict.
2: Predict it. Well, we're not.
5: You don't have to be right.
2: By the way, you were already wrong because you predicted pain and you said it wasn't going to be a cakewalk.
5: Right.
2: So even without offering a prediction, we're allowed to say, hey, Tommy got that one wrong.
5: Yep.
3: Also, you're on sports radio. You are, in fact, in the predictions business. If this is not the predictions business, I don't know what is.
5: But I think it's specific because of his Knick fandom.
2: This
5: is the one that bothers him the most.
2: But he won't.
5: Because he doesn't want to touch it. He doesn't want to jinx it.
2: Well, he said the Knicks would win, and based on the hints that he gave, it won't be a cakewalk and there'll be pain. I think we could definitively say Tommy Lugauer was wrong. So now we move on. So even though you weren't specific, Tommy, you were wrong. Let's hear from the great Joe Beningo, who made a prediction. Let's see what Joe has.
9: I feel bad for the Nets. I feel bad for my
5: old partner. That's not the one. That's the old one.
9: And if Embiid is healthy, this is going to be a very, very tough series, and I expect that to be. And I'm picking the Knicks to win this series in seven.
2: So Joe was wrong. Yeah. Embiid was sort of healthy in that he played three of the four games. He didn't look healthy when he played, but he said Knicks in seven. He was wrong. That's okay.
5: Mm-hmm.
2: Here's two others who would refuse to offer a specific game prediction, and that is Boomer Esiason and Greg Giannotti.
10: This should be a treat and should be a really, really great series that I expect the Knicks to win.
11: I would expect the Knicks to win, too.
2: Yeah, so we searched. There was no specific series prediction. I would say Gio was also wrong, because it wasn't a great... I mean, I guess it was a great series if you're a Knicks fan.
5: Yeah.
2: But in terms of the results, in terms of it being close, not great. Let's hear from Tiki Barber in a cave. Tiki.
12: Knicks in seven.
2: Where the hell were you when you did that?
5: I don't remember.
2: Knicks in seven.
5: What was that week? Was that...
2: You were somewhere.
5: That was Summit weekend? That was CJA?
2: Okay.
5: Yeah, I think it was.
2: Where were you?
5: I mean, I've told you this about cheer competitions.
2: Yeah.
5: We have a bunch of good teams, and for the first time, and actually the second time, I think, in their program history, CJA, Patty Ann, told us that all the teams that went to Summit made the finals. So we're at the gym, I mean, whatever, the competition site, all day. I'm talking like 6:30 in the morning to the second night we got home at 11:30 at
2: night. Damn, that's a day right
5: there.
2: And
5: it's not just the parents who were imbibing. It's like you with your kids.
2: Oh, so you're wasted?
5: No.
12: Is that what you just said?
5: Not necessarily.
2: Properly and appropriately buzzed.
5: Exactly.
2: Okay.
5: But we're in the arena all day.
2: All right.
5: All day.
2: So far, everyone's gotten it wrong. Yeah. On different levels. It was going to be tough. It's going to be not a cakewalk. Knicks in seven. Mm-hmm. Let's see if we can get a little bit closer with Sean Morash.
12: Knicks in five.
2: All right.
5: Well, you guys both did five, didn't you?
2: Yeah, well, let's hear what Evan Roberts had to say. Records and streaks are meant to be broken. So I believe the Sixers will take game one, and then the Knicks will proceed to win four straight.
12: So you got Knicks in five, too?
2: I got Knicks in five as well, yeah.
5: Well, I mean, all you had to do was edit that and take out, I think the Knicks will win four straight. And Evan would have been right.
2: I won't do that, though. No, I believe
5: it's
2: in honor.
5: It's disingenuous.
2: I believe in honor.
5: I don't think anybody expected the Knicks to be this dominant.
2: Well, we're not done yet. I mean, you may be wrong. We get to the afternoon program where Big Mac
5: almost forgot.
2: Was never allowed to make a prediction. I will give Big Mac credit. He reached out to me because he knows what we do and says, hey, I never said it on the air, but I do want it to be known, Knicks in six. Mm. So Chris Big Mac McMonagle did make a prediction, even though it did not happen on the air. But his partner made a prediction. Let's hear.
10: They know what we all know. They're going to get their ass kicked.
13: I'm thinking sweep.
10: You're thinking sweep?
13: I'm thinking sweep. The way the Knicks came off that win against Atlanta,
10: yeah, but can
13: we figure ourselves out?
10: Can they keep that up? That's the
13: 100% yes. Honestly,
5: Craig might have been the most.
2: Oh, he nailed it.
5: Spot on of anybody.
2: Craig won. Right. I don't think there's any question.
5: He figured it out.
2: Yep.
5: Tipped the momentum from Atlanta and just dominated.
2: I'm not going to take anything away from Craig by saying that he's just a fanboy and he's going to say that no matter what. Like, I wouldn't say that because that's irrelevant. The point is, he said the Knicks would sweep him. He said it's not even close, and he was right. And Big Mac over there seemed almost angry when Craig was saying it.
13: Suck it!
2: Yeah. Now we have a surprise.
5: Yeah.
2: Because we have one more, actually. First of all, congratulations. Craig Carton definitely won this here at WFAN.
5: No
2: so
5: doubt.
2: Kudos to him. And hopefully everyone will officially make predictions once we get an opponent. But I got a bonus one. I started listening to WIP in Philadelphia.
5: Did you?
2: And everyone at that radio station, I respect a lot of people that work there. But they didn't make predictions. Except for one host.
5: Mm.
2: One host.
5: Spike.
2: Actually went out.
5: Was it Spike?
2: It was not Spike Eskin.
5: Wow, you Spike think, didn't either.
2: You think he would. He hosts a Philadelphia 76ers podcast. It was not Spike Eskin. And I feel bad about this because the guy I'm about to play was the one person on WIP who actually agreed with Tiki Barber for the most part when Tiki called Joel Embiid, you know.
14: Tiki called Embiid a bitch.
2: So I have no axe to grind with this guy.
5: Yeah.
2: But ladies and gentlemen, he is one of the hosts of Philadelphia's afternoon sports talk radio show, Ike Reese, ladies and gentlemen.
15: I'm telling you, I feel it.
2: Oh, yeah.
15: They're going to beat the Knicks. I don't give a damn if it's in five, six, or seven. They're going to beat the Knicks in this series. Joel Embiid, right now, is playing controlled, confident, supreme basketball.
16: Yes.
15: Rejuvenated.
16: Turned a corner.
17: And then crashed.
2: Mm. And then he crashed. So, yeah, that's
5: I'm
2: how.
5: I'm glad my boy Ike had my back.
2: He had your back.
5: I love Ike. He's awesome.
2: And then he foolishly picked the Sixers.
5: He had to.
2: Do you have to?
5: I mean, coming off of what he just saw in the Boston series, mm-hmm. where they were down, what were they? They were down
2: 3-1.
5: And then they went three in a row. I mean, that's. And those were convincing wins. So. You had to believe that there was like an aura around this Philadelphia team. They just weren't ready for what New York was, what the Knicks were doing.
2: I think that when talk show hosts don't believe in the local team, what they do is they offer no prediction.
5: Mm.
2: And so everyone in Philadelphia, whether it's Hugh Douglas or it's Joe Giglio or it's Spike Eskin, they didn't offer a prediction because they knew and they didn't want to insult their audience.
5: Right.
2: We'll see what our station does. See, I think most people here are going to pick the Knicks against the Pistons or Cavs based on the way they're playing, rightfully so. So I think we're going to get another universal Knicks in blank.
5: Mm-hmm.
2: Now, we get to the NBA Finals, and they're staring at the Oklahoma City Thunder. I think the predictions may be a little bit different.
5: Yeah, the prediction is going to be the only way they're winning is in seven.
2: Right, right.
5: They got to steal one on the road and win all the home games.
2: You don't think Craig's going to say Knicks in four for the Thunder?
5: No.
2: But Overall, everyone picked the Knicks, so everybody was right, but the only victor here at WFAN was Craig, so kudos to him. And hopefully him and Big Mac will actually make a prediction next week when we get an opponent, because we may not get an opponent until next week, which is crazy. It sucks. We're going to have to sit here and wait.
5: We'll know by Friday.
2: No. Potentially, we could know by Wednesday if Detroit wins today and then closes things out Wednesday. So there's a chance late this week we'll have an official Pistons-Knicks matchup. But if the series goes seven, it dips into the weekend.
5: Right.
2: So there's a chance we go into the weekend not knowing who the Knicks opponent will be. Let's go to Artie in Brooklyn. What's up, Artie?
5: Hey, Artie.
16: Hey. Thanks for taking the call. As far as the Embiid, he's got to go to a winning team. What about Oklahoma City? Not only getting Embiid, but getting Giannis.
2: Why? They don't need to. They're a dynastic team who's got two pretty quality first-round picks, including Philadelphia's first-round pick.
5: Yeah, that sounds like you're trying too hard.
2: You're trying too hard. I don't know where Embiid makes sense. Like, I did think about that last night when I was pondering.
5: The problem is he doesn't make sense at most teams because either they're not playing with a big, meaning a traditional type center, and even if you are, he's likely not going to be an upgrade over some young player that you're trying to develop into a serviceable guy. You know
2: okay.
5: what I mean?
2: I got one that popped into my head. This is a weird one. I don't know if you guys are paying attention, but Jalen Duren, who did not face the Knicks this season, is being really criticized for his performance in the postseason. Would the Pistons, if they get knocked out by Cleveland or even the Knicks, say, you know what? Screw it.
5: No. You know why? Because they play aggressive and fast, and that's not Embiid's game.
2: Okay.
5: You know it. We've seen the Pistons.
2: I'm just trying to think of where he would end up making sense.
5: No, you saw him lumbering up and down the court yesterday.
2: Yes.
5: I don't know where he fits. Like, teams don't play offense. They don't play offense in the half court, and they don't defend in the half court anymore. So what is he doing?
17: This was a success.
2: Let's go to Anthony in Bridgewater, New Jersey. Good afternoon, Anthony.
18: Hey, guys. Thanks for taking my call. Listen, I know you're talking a lot of Knicks, but I just want to talk Mets real quick. By the way, Knicks, great job. Hopefully they can get to the finals. But this is really for Evan. Tiki, I love you. I just want to talk real quick to Evan. Evan, when is Soto going to get a little bit here? I mean, let's be honest. He can't be judged by a little slump or a little. He's making $800 million. He's the highest paid athlete in sports. Like, he can't be going 2-for-20 and his team losing. His numbers this year, I know he was out a couple weeks, are horrible.
2: Yeah.
18: Like, they're horrible. And I'm going to say another thing. You invest all this money into Soto, and that's cool. We all liked it. I don't want to bring up the Alonzo thing again. You need to have someone behind him to protect him, or else this is what's going to happen.
2: All right, so
18: he would have never left the Yankees if he knew that.
2: There's two things here. There's number one, when is Juan Soto going to get it? And what he means is criticism.
5: Yeah.
2: The problem the Mets are in right now is, unless you're listening to the Rico Bronya,
10: the Rico Borgagna podcast,
2: the Mets have become irrelevant.
5: Yeah, we're not talking. We don't talk about it.
2: We haven't talked about them. The morning guys didn't talk that much about them. Even Positive Tommy couldn't give you any positives. They've become irrelevant. Now, on the Rico, I did Mets for over an hour. And you know who I picked as the net negative? And you know who I criticized greatly? Juan Soto.
10: Mm-hmm. Oh, do we love Soto.
2: Because our last caller's right. He needs to be better. He took an 0-for in this three-game series against the Diamondbacks, including coming up small and big opportunities. So I'm giving it to him. Now, I don't know what...
5: $103 million between him and Bo Bichette for this season?
2: Yeah. And what they do in this three-game series against Arizona?
5: 0-for-20.
2: 0-for-20. And I don't want to hear about bad luck. So I think that the Met fan, who still cares about this team, is going to criticize Juan Soto. They need him to be a Superman right now, and he hasn't been. So I think that's already happening. But I think in terms of the magnitude of the rip, because the Mets have fallen off into irrelevance for now, yeah, you're not hearing it on WFAN every day. That's why I suggest you download the Rico.
19: This is the Rico Brodna podcast.
2: So he's hearing it. That's number one. Number two, yeah, it hurts him that this lineup sucks.
5: Right.
2: I mean, it is Soto, Bichette, and Pray for Rain, and Bichette and Soto are not having great years.
5: No.
2: So it's a problem right now. I think their offensive issues are deeper than just a Juan Soto slump, but it doesn't help, Teak, when your two best offensive players, the guys you're hitting one and two,
5: all right,
2: go a combined 0-for-20.
5: I would need to do a deeper dive into this, and I'm not ready to do it to say this now, but Soto's successes have come on when the teams around him have been good. right? Nationals was that way. He goes to San Francisco, and they stunk. He had a bad year. Remember the conversation that people were talking about with, what was the slugger? Not even supposed to be for the Mets. Big, big dude. I forget his name now. Dang it, I can't remember his name. But he had the same OPS as Juan Soto.
2: Oh, Daniel Vogelback.
5: Vogelback,
2: yes. He got off to a bad start after the trade was made.
5: But the Vogelback thing, and it's like, man, maybe he's not the savior, Soto. Maybe he needs like talent around him. And then he comes to the Yankees, and we saw him have a great season.
2: In 2021 with the Nationals, he had one of the best seasons of his career, and they lost 97 games. Mm-hmm. So

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3: 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Over the last decade, it felt like the running back in the NFL has been greatly disrespected. Most of the reason is because offensive coordinators realize that the easier way to have 20-plus yard plays, which quadruples the team chances of scoring a touchdown, is by airing it out. However, over the last few years, the value of top-tier running backs have started to appreciate. Saquon Barkley set the standard 2 seasons ago after rushing for 2,000 yards and helping the Eagles win the Super Bowl, and he was rewarded with a contract paying him over $20 million a year. Over the weekend, the New York Jets paid running back Breece Hall off the franchise tag to the tune of nearly $46 million, averaging $15-plus million a year. And on top of that, 3 of the last 4 drafts have had running backs drafted in the top 10. Now, not all teams are going to spin on a running back, but if they have a good one, trust me, the purse strings will open. 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
19: I don't want to be too reactionary to a moment, so I've given it a few days. And now I feel very emboldened with what I'm going to say.
20: Okay.
19: So when John Starks dunked over Michael Jordan towards the tail end of Game 2 of the 1993 Eastern Conference Finals, it became an iconic moment.
20: Mm-hmm.
19: There were posters everywhere. You know, kids put that poster on their wall of John Starks, creating a poster on Michael Jordan and Horace Grant, but it's Michael Jordan.
20: Yeah.
19: And what I've always had an issue with that moment is that they lost the series. And I'm pretty consistent about this. Like, when it comes to the Mets, the Yandy Chavez catch, I have a very tough time celebrating because they lost the game and they lost the series.
20: Right.
19: Now, granted, the Knicks won the game.
20: Okay.
19: I acknowledge that. But they then lost the next four. So it's tough in my mind. I've always thought this way. And whenever I said it, it's like, you're being a hater, to celebrate a moment in a series loss.
20: Right. I was thinking you were just going to talk about the aesthetics and the execution of the dunk.
19: They're beautiful.
20: Right.
19: And I agree. Like, the aesthetics of Michael Jordan trying to stop you and little John Starks dunking over him. Like, I admit it's awesome.
20: Right.
19: But again, I can't get over the fact that they lost the conference finals. Now we get to Friday night. Mitchell Robinson took the soul of Joel Embiid.
18: This was a success.
19: Yeah, sure it was, Joel.
20: Nope.
19: That picture is on everybody's phone right now. Right. It has been posterized everywhere.
20: You know why?
19: And Go ahead.
20: Keep going.
19: Here's where I'm going. That dunk, when you combine who is against in the series that you won, I believe that that dunk absolutely moves ahead of the John Starks dunk.
20: Right. I'm going to tell you why, after Sean plays the audio, why it will last forever.
19: Go ahead.
21: Maxey is in. Lock it up. Throw it down! Robinson devours the rim!
20: Now, everybody saw this because we're Knicks fans. We were watching this game.
19: Well,
20: but
19: not all Knicks fans, but okay.
20: We're Knicks observers, even if we're IBOs, we were watching this.
19: Okay.
20: It's coming off a screen, yeah. Right? And Joel Embiid runs under the screen and is trying to get to the point where Mitchell Robinson is going to accept this alley-oop, right? The reason it's going to last forever is because Joel Embiid was facing the basket.
19: Yeah.
20: So when you see the picture that shot through the basket,
19: yeah,
20: and he's just yoking him, someone put my face on it.
19: Yeah, that was amazing.
20: It was awesome.
19: Yeah.
20: But when you see him yoking it on, you see Embiid's face.
19: Yeah.
20: Like if you saw the back end, because you want to see the dunker's face, like when someone's doing that. So the early one we were talking about,
19: John Starks, Michael Jordan.
20: It's like the back of Michael Jordan. It's like the side back of Michael Jordan. This one is Joel Embiid like, I'm getting dunked on.
19: Yeah, yeah.
20: And you see Mitch's face and you see Embiid's face looking troubled. The reason it's so important is that last night when Mitchell Robinson got it wasn't really an alley-oop, Joel Embiid didn't even try.
19: You want to know why?
22: Tiki called Embiid a bitch.
20: He did not want to be reposterized
19: right
20: by Mitchell Robinson. You saw him just standing there like, let me get out of the way of this picture. And so I think the reason this one lives is because of Embiid's face. Like you see his face. He's just troubled.
19: Yeah, I think you throw in the face. You throw in the fact that 2 years earlier, Joel Embiid tried to rip the knee off of Mitchell Robinson.
20: Right.
19: And so this is a full circle revenge moment.
20: Right.
19: You throw in the fact that Joel Embiid is a hated, dirty player. Michael Jordan was hated, but it was hated because of respect.
20: Right.
19: He was hated because he's an all-time great.
20: Because he was so good.
19: You didn't view Michael Jordan as some dirty player.
20: Yeah.
19: You didn't view him as a foul-baiting punk. You know what I mean?
20: Right.
19: You didn't have a talk show host in 1993 called Michael Jordan the B-word. So I think when you throw in who Embiid is and his history with the New York Knicks, that right there surpasses the Jordan dunk. And then the biggest part of all is that they won.
20: Yeah.
19: Like, I never understood how you can celebrate moments in losses. It's very difficult for me to compute that. And so I think on every level, and I'm curious if the Knick fan agrees with me, because in the past, it was stop trolling John Starks, Michael Jordan. Mm-hmm. It's not about that. Now it's about putting over Mitchell Robinson, Joel Embiid. So I am curious if the Knick fan, especially ones that remember the John Starks dunk and have celebrated the John Starks dunk, are you ready to move forward with me and admit that we have a new posterized dunk that lives in Knick history, and that is Mitchell Robinson taking Joel Embiid to the wolf shed.
20: No, the woodshed. I hear these things all the time now because of how the Knicks beat the 76ers. They got that BTA, and somebody had a belt.
19: Yeah.
20: And I'm thinking like these modern kids, they're like, what does that even mean, the belt? Because they didn't get spanked by the belt.
19: That's true.
20: I got spanked by the belt.
19: It's more of a something they've heard about.
20: They've heard about, but they have no idea what it means. Or, more importantly, what it feels like.
19: Mm.
20: And so that's exactly what the Knicks did, though. They belted them. It was bad.
19: Yeah, no doubt.
20: This was an ass-whooping in the utmost way. And so that, I think it only really lives forever if the Knicks win a title, that's going to be the poster.
19: Okay, can I push back on that?
20: Go ahead.
19: They lost four straight to Chicago, and yet the Starks dunk lives in history.
20: I know, this one will replace
19: 40 years later.
20: That's what I mean. This one will replace it.
19: Shouldn't it replace it anyway? Why doesn't it replace it right now?
20: It's the second round. It's the conference semis. It means a lot. It does, absolutely. But they were here last year.
19: Okay. I walk you through this.
20: Okay.
19: That was one round further, mm-hmm. the Eastern Conference Finals in 1993,
20: yeah.
19: where they had been a year earlier as well, 1992.
20: Mm-hmm.
19: And they lost! They lost the series! At least here, no matter what happens in the next round, the image of what you did to Philadelphia, the image of sweeping the 76ers, can be around that dunk.
20: Right.
19: It's full revenge, and it very well may be the final time that the Knicks face Joel Embiid and the Sixers mm-hmm. between him never being healthy and maybe him being traded away. Like,
20: right.
19: this could really be the finality of this short-lived rivalry. So on every level, it passes Jordan Starks. On
20: now,
19: every level.
20: Now, you know, ultimately, you're right, but I think it really needs to culminate in the Knicks getting to the finals. I think maybe even if it does that, if they get to the finals, then it replaces Starks.
19: It should replace it today. Today, Junior.
20: In theory, you're right because of how hated the 76ers are and how hated Joel Embiid.
19: And you won.
20: Yeah. Yeah.
19: Like, that part matters to me. And I guess the reason, if I'm trying to rationalize the other side, is that Michael Jordan is so respected and so considered the greatest of all time mm-hmm. that's the part of it that no one will ever take away. He
20: You're
19: dunked
20: right.
19: on Jordan, even if it wasn't fully on Jordan.
20: Right.
19: He's in the image, and he's so iconic. He's the god of basketball.
20: Right. Well,
19: that him being associated right. with it is enough for it to remain an iconic moment.
20: Well, at least he dunked on Michael Jordan type of thing.
19: Right.
20: Even though Jordan won the war.
19: Right. He won you won the battle.
20: Mm-hmm.
19: And I don't want to take anything away from what John did, because it was a very impressive dunk and it happened at a big moment in the game.
20: Right. Especially for a 6'2 guard.
19: No question about it. It was late in the game. It was a game that they won, but it was also the last game they won in that series. Mm-hmm. And I would even argue, if you go back to when the Mitchell Robinson dunk occurred, remember, it was a close game.
20: Right.
19: It was in the second quarter,
20: right.
19: and it was still close.
20: It was right after Embiid had given them the too short thing.
19: Yeah.
20: Just, come on, Embiid.
19: So it was at a point in the game in the series that there were still questions.
20: Right.
19: Like, the Sixers still had a legitimate chance to win that game and make it 2-1.
20: Mm-hmm.
19: I just think on every level, and maybe what helps me is not being a Knicks fan, that I'm taking the emotion out of Jordan and the emotion out of John Starks.
20: Right.
19: I'm just looking at this as an IBO, and I'm like, dude, it's surpassed it by a lot.
20: Yeah.
19: I don't even think it's close. And yet I guarantee Knicks fans will push back on me, and I don't know why. And it's not even being haterific, because I'm putting a modern moment over it.
20: Right.
19: It's not like I'm putting some Nets moment over it.
20: Right.
19: I'm putting your moment that you accomplished the last few days against Joel Embiid and saying, hey, that's iconic. That should replace the Jordan dunk.
20: Do you think that not fans, but let's call them NBA fans
19: mm-hmm.
20: outside of New York will look at this one greater than John Starks?
19: Okay. I believe the John Starks dunk mm-hmm. over Jordan, it's a New York moment anyway.
20: Right.
19: Is that really an iconic moment in NBA history? It's not exactly LeBron chase down
20: but
19: block.
20: I also was not a Knicks fan. I was in Virginia at that time.
19: I understand.
20: But I remember it. Like, if you were a non-Knicks fan, you remember it. Are you remembering this one like that? Like, years from now, are you going to remember Mitchell Robinson dunking on Joel Embiid?
19: I think so. I really do.
20: As a non-local NBA
19: fan. Oh, no, forget. As a national fan, I don't know what you remember from the second round of the playoffs. That was a sweep.
20: Right.
19: But from a Knicks fan perspective, I think whenever you think back to sweeping the 76ers, there are going to be two thoughts.
20: Yeah. But I'm not talking about the Knicks fan.
19: Oh, the national
20: fan? I'm talking about the national fan. And I think this is why it's persisted with John Starks, is because as a non-New York fan, I still remember it.
19: Mm. I think there are three thoughts that the Knicks fan will have thinking back to this series over the 76ers. I think number one will be the fan takeover.
20: No,
19: number two will be the Mitchell Robinson dunk.
20: Mm-hmm.
19: And number three will be...
0: Tiki called and beat a bitch.
19: Those would be the three things that I think are remembered. Now, let's get to some of your calls. 888-808-1019. Let's go to Steve in the car. What's up, Steve?
20: Hey, Steve.
1: Hi, how you guys doing?
20: We're good, man. What's up?
1: Yeah. Good. I just want, you guys are talking about iconic Knicks dunks. I want to go back to 1984, I think it was. Bernard King, rebound dunk over Laimbeer and his buddies against the Pistons in the playoffs.
19: Yeah.
1: When the Knicks knocked the Pistons out.
19: Yeah.
1: That was, at that point, man, that was as good as it gets.
19: No, I know, but I don't think it lives in the same infamy that the John Starks one does.
20: The hate of the player maybe is close.
19: Yeah, because you hated that team.
20: You hated the team. You
19: dirty
20: hated
19: bastards. Yeah,
20: he was a dirty player like Embiid is.
19: Yeah.
20: But it doesn't resonate nationally.
19: Let's go to Pete in New Providence. What's up, Pete?
2: Hey, Evan, Keith, good to see you. Evan, you're 100% right. Logically speaking, it doesn't make sense that it's more iconic, or it's an iconic moment in a loss. Totally get it. But not to it's all about Jordan, man. Mm. You know, to do that to Jordan at that time was huge.
19: I know,
2: it was
19: but
2: like
19: you
2: a
19: lost
2: boxer
19: this...
2: getting knocked out for the first time.
19: But you
2: it was,
19: lost.
2: That's what it, was
20: yeah, it was Mike Tyson with Buster Douglas.
19: But you lost. Like, that's the part. This is going to be my new mission in life. I'm not going to confront people. I'm going to ask them. Like, I'm going to ask Big Mac and Craig before they come on the air. Just like, hey, by the way, you think the Mitchell Robinson dunk passes the Jordan dunk?
20: Well, for Craig, it's definitely going to be.
19: You think it's going to be?
20: Yeah. It's got to be.
19: Craig's interesting because as a great Knicks fan, which he is, which we learned a couple of weeks ago with his passion during the draft party, he's always been a big proponent that the Willis Reed moment has been overrated and that it overshadows how Clyde played in Game 7 and that it's an overrated moment in Knick history. That what did he do? He just comes out on the court.
20: Right, because Clyde was the man.
19: So he's not afraid to tell you a Knick moment is overrated, but I'd be curious. Mm. Same thing with Gio. I'm going to ask him tomorrow, just out of curiosity. Because, yeah, I'm giving you my opinion,
20: right,
19: and I'm doing it as an IBO, but for the diehard Knick fan, like, am I right? Or is it like, nah, you don't understand, it's Jordan.
20: I think for the diehard fan, they need this to go longer, go deeper, and then it gets
19: okay.
20: Symbolic.
19: I appreciate you saying that. They lost four straight to Jordan after the dunk.
20: I know.
19: Like, can we not understand that?
20: I know.
19: Every time you say, or someone says, well, if they win the championship, they didn't win the championship in 1993.
20: True.
19: They lost the series.
20: But it was also Jordan. It's the one thing you remember.
19: Let's go to...
20: Everything else was not memorable.
19: All right. Let's go to... I'm going to go rapid fire because I'm very curious people's opinion.
20: Yeah, we're getting a lot on this.
19: Let's go to Nicole in Mount Vernon. What's up, Nicole?
20: Hey, Nicole.
3: Hey, Nicole here. Hi, Tiki. Hi, Evan. Hey. Long time Giants fan, long time Knicks fan. I have to go with the Jordan dunk. Hmm. I'm a senior in high school, 1993. I mean, Jordan is the man. It's like, I get the optics of the Embiid dunk. We see their faces, but Embiid is not Michael Jordan. And dunking on Michael Jordan, that's like, like you said, knocking out Mike Tyson, that's like beating Michael Jackson in a dance contest.
19: which never happened, by the way. No, it's never happened.
20: Right.
19: Well, did you really dunk on Michael Jordan? Because it was kind of, you know, a little bit on Horace Grant as well. Let's go to Matt in Howard Beach. What's up, Matt?
18: Hey, gentlemen. Good afternoon. I think the Mitch Robinson dunk does go down pretty high in Knick history. But being 11 years old in 1993, it's still... happened, you know, I know Horace Grant was there, but it happened over Jordan, you know, the top player in the league. And Embiid is not the best player in the league. I think that's why that moment sticks out so big for us.
19: Thank you very much. Let's go to Sam in Hamden. What's up, Sam?
20: Hey, Sam.
23: Good morning, boys. First time, long time.
20: Oh, I appreciate you, dude.
19: Thank you, man. What's up?
23: Let me start by saying I'm in Connecticut, so I'm right in between Boston and New York City.
19: Okay.
23: I'm also an IBO. But I got to agree with Evan on this one. The Starks dunk has been officially replaced, and let me tell you why.
19: Mm-hmm.
23: That was the moment Michael Jordan decided the New York Knicks would not win another game next
19: I mean, he is kind of right.
20: I mean, that's solid, actually.
19: That was the moment Jordan's like, all right, this all right, was...
20: enough. I'm tired of playing with you.
19: In fact, look it up. What's Michael Jordan's playoff record against the Knicks following the John Starks dunk?
20: Undefeated.
19: I think they lost one game in 1996, if I'm not mistaken, in the postseason. So I think overall it's like 8-1 or something like that. It's a good way to look at it. By the way, I put the poll up on social media just to see what Twitter says about this or X says about it. And the way I worded it, very simple, is more iconic dunk in Knicks history. Mitch over Embiid, Starks over MJ. Mm. Very simple, not forcing my opinion. I'm more just curious. Let's go to Adam in South Jersey, who was in the building yesterday. What's up, Adam?
20: Hey, Adam.
24: What's up, guys? As you can hear, I have no voice. I'm not my usual self today. It was insane. Dude, I've never been to a game on the road where there were 12,000 of the other team's people in the building cheering goodbye to the Philly fans leaving at the end of the third. It was crazy. But listen, I'm old. I'm 57. I was a young adult when the Starks dunk happened. Yesterday, I wore a T-shirt with the Robinson dunk on it that said the dunk 2.0. There is no question about it. If the Knicks continue this magic and they go on the run, it's not even close. The Robinson dunk is bigger because it leads to something, fellas. It leads to something. I swear, like the last caller from Connecticut said, the other one led to Jordan getting pissed off and blowing us out.
19: Yeah, so that's true. When you talk about leading to something, and by the way, just officially, so when they played him in 94, no Jordan, so we won't include that one. Right. Then they played again in 96, and the Bulls 1-5. Mm-hmm. So 1-8 was the Knicks record versus Michael Jordan in the playoffs after the dunk.
20: Right.
19: That's all you need to know.
20: Take your dunk. Hold my beer.
19: Yeah. So you inspired Jordan to own you for the next couple of years.
20: You inspired Joel Embiid to step away from getting dunked on again.
19: I mean, there's a really good chance, if I had to make a long-term prediction, that that will be the final time the Knicks ever see Joel Embiid in the postseason. And maybe ever. Because he's never healthy, and he may not be on the Sixers next year. I don't know what the heck they're going to do after this season. There's a lot of options on the table. Maybe they'll try to use him to try to get Giannis. Not that the Bucks would be interested in that. Imagine that flop. Imagine that swap.
4: There's no failure in sports.
5: This was a success.
19: Those guys would fit well together.
20: That actually would be a good trade for the 76ers.
19: Well, yeah. Yes.
20: I just don't know how they do it.
19: Yeah, no, Embiid is not something Milwaukee would be interested in. But if you're just tuning in, Shams did report that the Bucks are now open on Giannis Antetokounmpo trades. And so you'd expect most of this league outside of the Knicks and the Thunder.
20: No, they want a lottery. They want one of the picks.
19: Probably.
20: And so
19: probably
20: they want to retool their team, and Giannis is their catalyst to do it.
19: Yeah, you know what team makes the most sense to do it? The Wizards. Think about it. They've already got a core now of not only good young pieces, but Trae Young and Anthony Davis. Could they use the number one overall pick and say, look, A.J. DeBonta's got a chance to be a star, but let's really make our mark and flip that pick for Giannis?
20: I don't know enough about the construction of the Wizards right now, other than Trae Young and Anthony Davis. But it would have to be something else, too, right?
19: Well, you got to make the salaries work.
20: Right.
19: Probably have to be Anthony Davis, unfortunately, to make it work.
20: But does that make sense?
19: Nah, probably not. Nah. I'm just thinking out loud. We'll get back to your calls coming up, 888-808-1019. And besides annihilating the Philadelphia 76ers, another piece of underratedly good news for Knicks fans as this playoff run continues. It's Evan and Tiki here on The Fan.
20: I'm always busy and always on the go. 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
3: 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Ryan Weathers, back from that bout of losing weight with a virus, he'll face Brandon Young. No Mets tonight for everyone's sanity, and the Knicks sit and wait for their conference finals opponent. It is Pistons and Cavs tonight in Game 4 at 8 o'clock.
4: And tickets are on sale from the Knicks for the Eastern Conference Finals. You can buy them right now, and I've told you about this dynamic pricing that every team uses. It's not just the Knicks.
5: And the World Cup.
4: Yeah, World Cup uses it. So it's not something that's fraudulent. It's legal and everybody does it. It's just crazy to look at. So if you want to sit on the Chase Bridge for Game 1 of the Eastern Conference Finals, and I love the Chase Bridge.
5: Right. That's where you sit.
4: That's where I sit. Very underrated seat. And you want to sit basically in my section, like right across from me, from the New York Knicks on the Ticketmaster website, it is $1,000 per ticket. $1,027.
5: What?
4: Yeah. Isn't that crazy?
5: What?
4: And that's from the Knicks?
5: And you got them, right?
4: Yes. Well, I'm a season ticket holder,
5: of course. That's what I mean. Yeah. It's not that much for you.
4: No.
5: Yeah.
4: No. And it won't be that much for you either, because if you wait probably closer to tip,
5: right,
4: the dynamic pricing is going to bring that price down. Like, as hot a ticket as the Knicks are, and they're an incredibly hot ticket, I'd be very surprised if it's $1,000. You know, 48 hours before tip off, it'll probably come down to something like $500 or $600, which is still crazy, but not quite $1,000. So it's the thing about dynamic pricing. It sucks. Sometimes, like, if you wait, it'll work out. Like in Philadelphia, they did the same thing. The prices come down because people don't want them. People want Knick tickets, but I don't know if they're willing to drop $1,000 to sit on the bridge.
5: Our friend Carrie went, and I was chatting with her on Friday, and she was saying how she she's glad she got them. But she wishes she would have waited because they came down quickly.
4: No, they do.
5: And so I don't even know what Sunday ultimately was, but Friday even came down if you waited, you know, to a couple hours before game time.
4: And obviously the Knicks are going to be very different. Like $1,000 will come down, but it's not going to come down to $200.
5: No.
4: Like, it is still an incredibly hot ticket. I don't think it matters if it's Cleveland or Detroit Game 3 or Game 1. Mm-hmm. Like, it's going to be a hot ticket, but dynamic pricing is fascinating. So I'll keep you posted. So as of right now, on the Chase Bridge, it's $1,000 from Ticketmaster and the New York Knicks to go to the game.
5: Hey, Evan, can I go with you?
4: Well, it won't be $1,000. I'll charge you.
5: Hey, whatever.
4: Actually, I am going to one Eastern Conference Finals game, and I've already picked who I'm going with.
5: Who?
4: And I want to apologize to you, Tiki, because it is not you.
5: Damn it.
4: I'm sorry.
5: I'm going to go and sit on Celebrity Row.
4: That's what you should do.
5: No.
4: You should. Sean Morash, it's not you either.
6: Oh, man.
4: You know who I'm picking?
5: Tommy.
4: It is not Tommy Lugauer.
5: How are you not taking Tommy?
6: It's a good reason. I know who you're taking.
4: You know who I'm taking?
7: Yes. It was Chris McMonico. His fat ass.
4: You knew it was Big Mac?
7: Yeah, he got shafted by his own co-host.
4: He got shafted by Craig. Mm. Craig promised him to sit on the wood, as they call it, courtside, and then he took his son instead, which we all understand why you would take your son. The problem that Craig made is that he promised him something and couldn't deliver.
5: Which son did he take?
4: Sonny, who's his oldest son. Yeah, why does that matter?
5: I just you know why?
4: Like, if it's Anthony, it doesn't count.
5: You know why?
4: What?
5: Because yesterday, was it yesterday? Yeah, it was yesterday. It was Mother's Day.
4: Yeah.
5: My two daughters, for whatever reason, my two youngest daughters, were like badgering Tracy and I, or me, about who was their favorite.
4: Oh, really?
5: Yeah.
4: Wow.
5: Who's your favorite? And then they're just arguing with each other. Who's your favorite? And then Tracy wouldn't answer. They came into my office and they're like, "Dad, who's your favorite?" You don't, just whisper it. You don't have to say it. Just whisper it. I'm like, there is no favorite. It depends on how you're acting today.
4: Ah, good answer.
5: That was my answer.
4: Good
5: it's
4: answer.
5: Like, we're not answering. We love you both equally. So that's why I
4: asked. Oh, you're trying to figure out who's Craig's favorite kid based on who he took?
5: Yes.
4: Well, I'll tell you who was not his favorite kid.
7: It was Chris McMonico, his fat ass.
4: So I felt obligated. Like, I'm going to take Big Mac to a game. So we have to decide which conference finals game.
5: Mm-hmm.
4: Obviously, it's going to be heavily dependent on, you know, if they open at home, right, or if they open on the road. But I do want to go to one of the conference finals games, and so I'm going to take him. Yeah. So I apologize to you, Tiki Barber, you, Sean Morash, and I guess Tommy.
5: Not if I really want to go, I can go.
4: Exactly.
5: Sean, you want to go?
6: Yeah, let's go.
5: Hey.
4: That's the ultimate move. I'm sitting at the top of the Chase Bridge, and Tiki's being announced to the crowd.
5: It's like when we went to Philly. You sat in whatever that was, the Revolutionary Row, Sean and I were in a nice suite.
4: Hey, you know what? I like it that way.
5: By Simone.
4: I like it that way. Yeah, I like being up. I love being upstairs.
6: Oh, I like the chicken fingers in a fridge where I can open my beer. That's what I like.
4: I agree. I respect that, and you guys should do that. I'm saying I love my Chase Bridge. That's my home. I got the deli right behind me. I got the table right in front of me.
5: I can tell you, I appreciate Evan's seats wherever he is.
4: Thank you.
5: Because they're all 22.
6: They are. I do too.
5: Or in this case, all 10.
6: Yeah. He hasn't invited us to a Met game in a while either. I love those seats.
4: Oh, you guys want to go?
6: Yeah, you know what? I should have said it.
5: Not really. If I go to a Mets game, I'm going to the Cadillac Club.
4: Yeah.
6: What's your plan, by the way, if it's Knicks, Cavs, Sunday, 3:30, and it's Mets, Yankees, and you have tickets to Mets, Yankees?
5: Ooh.
4: What are you asking me?
6: If
4: like where I'm going?
5: What time is the Subway Series game?
4: 1:40.
5: Oh, that's a
4: double. No, I'm going to the Met game.
5: That's a double dip.
6: But what if Chris says that's the one game I can go to?
4: Well, he doesn't get to choose which game he goes to. I'm going to tell him this is the game.
5: Why don't you double dip?
4: What do you mean?
5: Go to both.
4: If it's an 8 o'clock game, I probably would. I think that's actually a great idea. It'd probably be a best case scenario.
5: Mm-hmm.
4: If you get Mets-Yankees 1:40 and the Knicks have to start 6 o'clock or later, because I really don't want to show up too late.
5: Yeah.
4: You go 6 o'clock or later, I'll do that. I'll do a little double dip action.
6: Look at you.
4: But let's all be honest with ourselves. James Harden and the Cleveland Cavaliers are not beating the Detroit Pistons.
5: Hmm.
4: It's just not. I know for a while I thought the Knicks and Pistons would not face each other in the playoffs. It was one of my grand predictions. I'm probably going to have to take an L on that once that becomes official. Looking at where things are set up now, I don't care how good James Harden looked in the final minute and a half of Game 3.
5: Yeah.
4: Anybody really think
5: the
4: Cleveland Cavaliers are going to win this series?
5: I don't, but you never know.
4: You never know, right?
5: Right.
4: I guess.
5: Only because this is it's a series.
4: Yeah.
5: Right, and especially after tonight, if the Cavaliers win, it really becomes a series. And if the Cavaliers wins, that means that game one is going to be Tuesday, likely.
4: Well, here's the other great thing about the Eastern Conference Finals, no matter who it is, whether it's Cleveland or Detroit, and we'll have more time this week to break down who you prefer. I think the answer is obvious. ABC ESPN is the exclusive rights holder of the Eastern Conference Finals and subsequently the NBA Finals.
5: Right.
4: Which means from here on out, it's Mike Breen.
5: Mm.
4: How about that?
5: That's great.
4: That's a huge victory for the Knicks fan.
5: Huge.
4: And we all love...
5: He'll call it neutral.
4: I think he did. And look, I love Ian Eagle, and I love Noah Eagle, and I love all the different announcers they've thrown at you. I think the Knicks fan A would prefer their guy and Mike Breen. And also, it's the continuity of it.
5: Yeah.
4: That's the biggest issue I've had with the coverage of the NBA playoffs.
5: It'll get better that way. Speaking of...
4: But Ian's amazing. That call that he made on the Mitch dunk?
5: Yeah.
4: Dude. You say what you want. Oh, he's a Knicks guy. Shut up.
5: Yeah.
4: That was an all-time call by the Birdman.
5: I love Ian. So when I was going down to Orlando for the cheer that I was telling you about, I saw Ian in the airport.
4: Did you?
5: I was like, why are you here? And he's like, oh, I came home. Now I'm going back. So he did like a day home and then went back.
4: Wow.
5: I was like, dude, you were dedicated to this.
4: Hardest working man in the biz.
6: Now, real quickly, as long as we're here, do you know who has the West?
4: No. Why were you asking?
5: Do we care?
6: Well, I kind of cared because I was curious about this just going forward. You're telling me ESPN and ABC is a whole conference.
5: But we know what's going to happen in the West.
4: I got this great idea.
6: No. I meant the TV network.
4: No, I got you. I got a great idea.
6: Yeah.
4: Why don't you use your fingers and Google who has the Western Conference?
6: I can't seem to find it.
5: Ask your phone. Hey, Siri.
4: Okay. Yeah.
5: Sorry, people in the cars listening. Your phone's just lit up.
4: I'm doing it for him, which kind of annoys me. Like, you could have looked this up.
6: You had the East. Yeah, that means you had both.
4: Answer now because I Googled it. For the 2026 NBA playoffs, the Western Conference Finals will be broadcast exclusively on NBC Peacock.
6: Okay, so Amazon is out.
4: Why didn't you Google it?
6: Because
4: I'm doing a radio show with Tiki, and you're like, why don't you tell us the rest? How about you look it up?
6: How about you're doing the show with Tiki and with Sean Morris? Second of all.
4: Oh, that's true.
6: Second of all,
4: what?
6: We had this conversation last week, and you said, I have no idea how the conference finals work.
4: I looked it up.
6: That was why I asked you, doofus. You could have given me the answer and said, hey, what are you Googling?
4: Because
6: you Googled it. You found out. Tell me.
5: And you're very adept at talking and Googling at the same time, Evan.
4: That's true.
5: You just didn't want to do it.
6: Yeah, he acts like it's such an inconvenience. And I asked him a question that he clearly knew the answer to by having the Knicks
4: answer. I didn't. I never looked that up. I only looked up the Eastern Conference Finals because I didn't care enough about who exclusively has the Western Conference Finals. You brought it up, so I'm like, go look it up. Don't ask me.
7: Dude.
4: I got to have the answer to everything.
7: You cared enough last week that we had a conversation about who was getting what by. Now you didn't care.
5: Now, Wimby and the Spurs, they've beaten OKC.
4: Yeah, they've beaten them a bunch of times.
5: So, yeah. I mean, that could actually be a series.
7: We could get an NBA Cup rematch.
4: We could. Mm-hmm. Remember, the Spurs beat the Thunder to get to the NBA Cup, which knocked out the possibility of Knicks Thunder in the NBA Cup.
5: Right.
4: No, I think it'll be a good series. I wasn't degrading what I think the Western Conference Finals would be. It was more that I didn't look that up. I'm sorry. Now I did. We have the information. NBC Peacock.
7: Peacock.
4: We'll have the Western Conference, and ABC ESPN will have the Eastern Conference. Let's go to Ernest in New Jersey. What's up, Ernest?
8: Hey, what's up, guys? How y'all doing, brother?
5: All's well.
4: Excellent, man. What's up?
8: Hey, man, I know y'all guys is on y'all on the high horse, man, in New York, man, with the Knicks going to the finals, bro. But John Starks did not dunk on Michael Jordan, bro.
4: I know. I know.
8: He was in the picture. Yes. But.
4: I know. So, Ernest, I agree with you, but I have to be very sensitive to Knicks fans.
5: Wait, so Ernest
4: they
5: agrees.
4: View it.
5: Ernest agrees with you then.
4: Well, okay, so there's twofold. And I made this comment while we were talking about it, but I didn't make a big deal of it. He didn't fully dunk on Jordan, but right. The perception is he did,
5: right.
4: Because that's the image.
5: Right, more of his body was on Horace Grant.
4: Yes.
5: Right.
4: So I agree with Ernest that he wasn't really a dunk on Michael Jordan,
5: right.
4: But the perception for the last 30 years has been that it was.
5: Right, whereas Mitchell Robinson's dunk was fully on the aggrieved face of Joel Embiid.
4: I asked
5: actually,
4: off
5: back, I should say.
4: I asked off air both Craig Carton and Chris Big Mac McMonagle if the Robinson dunk surpasses the John Starks dunk. And so I have both of their answers, and I will tell you that it's split. One of them said Mitch surpasses it. The other one says it does not. You want to guess which one said which?
5: Mitch's was Craig.
4: Yes.
5: Yeah.
4: Craig was, because he gets it.
5: Yeah.
4: And he even said what Ernest said, which is, and also, it wasn't really on Jordan,
5: right.
4: Which I agree with, but that's not what the perception is anyway.
5: Right. It's revisionist history.
4: Yes, and Big Mac was more on the John Starks side, and I think age has everything to do with it, because Big Mac grew up in the John Starks era, and so he's thinking back to how he felt when he was 9, not the reality of the situation. Jackson is calling from Philadelphia.
5: What up, Jackson?
4: What's up, Jackson?
9: Hey, what's up, boys? How we doing?
5: All's well.
4: Good.
9: So I live in Philly. I'm a tortured Giants, Sixers, Flyers fan.
5: Wow, that's bizarre.
9: thank my dad for that. I'm 27, right. So it's been nothing but misery for a long time. But what I wanted to do was come on here and defend the city of Philadelphia, not the Sixers. The right. Sixers, everyone needs to go. Get Maury gone, Nick Nurse gone, Embiid gone. But what I want you guys to look at, if you haven't already seen it, look at the ovation they gave the Flyers.
5: Yeah.
9: In the building.
5: Right.
9: After they got swept.
5: Right.
9: Because we are so sick of the Sixers.
5: Right. They care about the Flyers and they believe that the future is there. The 76ers, there hasn't been belief for many years.
4: I think that's all fair, but we don't care.
5: Of course
4: I mean,
5: we don't care.
4: You got embarrassed. 100%. Like, you could tell me all day that, well, you know, they don't like the Sixers. They don't care about the Sixers. It'd be embarrassing. And I'll give you an example to prove my point. We are the kings of having multiple teams in our city. All right, we are not universally agreeing on anything. As much as it's overwhelming Knicks, mm-hmm. there are Nets fans. I'm one of them. May not be a lot of us, but we do exist. Mets and Yankees, more Yankee fans, but there's a split. Jets, Giants, there's more Giant fans, but there's a split. If Eagle fans took over a Jets game, right? Let's just say.
5: Right.
4: I don't think the recall that we would give the city of Philadelphia of, well, that's the Jets, that doesn't count. They would say, shut up. Right. It's New York. We don't care.
5: Yeah,
4: same thing when the Philly fan invades Citi Field. We don't care if half the city's Yankee fans.
5: But that
4: it doesn't matter.
5: That's not a rivalry, though. The Jets and the Eagles.
4: All right, so let's stick with Mets Phillies.
5: Yeah.
4: No, same thing.
5: Yeah, you're right. No, you're right.
4: It's the same thing.
5: You're 100%.
4: So I get your point that a lot of Philadelphians don't believe in the 76ers, but your image to not only New York, but on a national level was that you got run over in your own building.
5: Mm-hmm.
4: Now, the mix of fandoms that he has is not strange. So, a couple of years ago, I also led an invasion. I don't know if you're aware of this.
5: No, I didn't.
4: I led the invasion of Philadelphia from Brooklyn Net fans. We played game one of our postseason series back in 2023 against the Philadelphia 76ers, and I led an invasion.
5: Was it heavy?
4: It was an invasion of three people. That's right. Sometimes those are the toughest battles. And so, me and two other people invaded the city of Philadelphia.
5: Love it.
4: I got recognized a lot in the parking lot. Now, I'm not saying that to brag. I'm saying that to explain something, because you're like, why were you recognized? Every single person that came up to me was like, I'm a big Mets fan. And my response was, oh, great. Let's go Brooklyn. And they're like, no. We're Sixer fans. And I'm like, excuse me?
5: Sixers and Mets?
4: Yeah, there's a big part of South Philly, or not South Philly, South Jersey.
5: Jersey, yeah.
4: That is so on the line that there are some Philly teams they root for and right. some New York teams they root for.
5: Well, my buddy Berkowitz is that way. He's a big Giant fan, but he also is a 76ers fan.
4: There's a perfect example. And so you have a lot of that. And so when I was in Philly for that Nets Sixers game, I didn't run into one Nets fan. It was all Mets fans who happened to root for the 76ers. So I know our last caller wasn't Mets Sixers specific. Right. He was Giants. I forget what he said.
5: He was.
6: Mets.
4: Did he say Mets Giants? No, it was Giants Phillies, wasn't it?
5: Yeah, because he's a Giants fan. Giants Flyers Phillies.
4: That's what he said.
6: Yes,
4: okay.
6: It was everything but the Eagles where he could celebrate.
4: Now, that's a mix, but I think that mix happens a lot more than we realize when you go to South Jersey, where you've got people who happen to root for one or two of the New York teams. It's why we have a lot of Philly fans who listen to us, not because they just love listening to New York sports, but they happen to root for a Philly team or two or three.
5: Yeah.
4: But they're a New York sports fan.
5: Yeah, that's the South Jersey side of it.
4: Yeah.
5: You see it.
4: It's kind of it's crazy.
5: It is a little bit crazy.
4: But look, it exists. I mean, especially in football in this town, like look around our own radio station. We have a lot of New Yorkers who don't root for local New York teams, right? Keith McPherson, big Cowboy fan.
5: Right.
4: Gio, Viking fan. Al Cintron, Commander fan.
5: Yeah.
4: I know it's a little bit different. But
5: Sal, when he was here, he's a Falcons fan.
4: Big Falcons fan, yeah. So congrats, Sean. You're you know, straight up New Yorker.
6: That's right. I'm authentic.
4: You're authentic. Big Mac, straight up New York.
6: That's right.
4: Carton, straight up New York.
6: Yeah.
5: You're also from the island. You're also from the island.
4: What does that mean?
5: It means you're not even close to Philly.
4: Oh, I just meant from
6: I could take the ferry to get up to Boston, though.
4: That is true. Let's go to...
5: God forbid.
4: Yeah. Tony in Ashburn, Virginia. What's up, Tony?
5: What's up, Tony?
10: How's it going, guys? All's thanks good. For taking my call.
5: Pleasure.
10: I had a comment about the Knicks in the next round, and I also have a question about Yankees Orioles tonight.
4: Yeah.
10: So the comment I had was that I think that I'm happy to have a week off because I think that OG's going to use the rest. I'm worried about us cooling off.
5: Right.
10: You know, because I think Deuce McBride's going to be our X factor no matter who we play.
5: Right.
10: And then the question is, I'm actually driving to Baltimore right now to see the Yankees play. I just had your guys' opinion, and it's mostly for Sean because he's a Yankee fan. I'm wearing my jersey, and I always just had the question, how do you guys feel about wearing your jersey in enemy territory? Do you feel like it's always like a good idea? It's like maybe unsafe?
4: Good question. Let's find out from Sean.
7: Why don't you go and ask Sean Morash?
6: I think if you're wearing a jersey of the team that's playing in the game, there's absolutely nothing wrong with wearing it in enemy territory.
4: Especially in Baltimore. They're soft.
6: Yeah. Like, what are we talking about here?
4: Yeah. In fact, I lived in Baltimore for a couple of years. I used to go to a ton of Oriole games. And they are as known for invading fans as anything. Like, Red Sox Orioles, filled with Red Sox fans. I remember even going to a Phillies-Orioles game, invaded with Philly fans. It was a White Sox-Oriole game I went to. There was a bunch of White Sox fans there.
5: Is that because of the displaced nature of D.C.?
4: Correct.
5: Yeah.
4: Yeah, you nailed it. It's just such a transient city and area.
5: Right.
4: And at the time when I lived down there, the Nationals didn't exist, so it was your one chance to see baseball.
5: Right.
4: So when you go down to Baltimore, they will welcome you in. Like, they will open the door. Very different than Philly, yet they're so close to each other. They see you with a Yankee jersey, they'll be like, come on in. What would you like? You want to try Boogs? Boogs has some great steak.
5: Right.
4: Like, they'll invite you in.
6: Yeah, you just don't want to wear the opposing jersey and then go double birds in somebody's face in the stands. That's the issue.
4: Yeah, you want to be respectful. That's what you want to do.
5: Right.
4: And Oriole fans are good people. They're soft. They're, you know, they're wonderful. They're very nice. They love
6: Pete Alonso.
4: Yeah, do they love Pete Alonso?
5: Not yet.
4: I don't know if they fully love him yet.
5: Not yet.
4: Let me see his numbers. Let me see how he's doing.
6: How many homers this week for?
4: Yeah, he'll hit a couple. So right now, here are Pete's numbers.
5: How many did he hit? Two in the last series?
6: That's what I'm saying.
4: He's up to .214 batting average, .748 OPS, 8 home runs, 22 RBIs. So more home runs and more RBIs than any other Met, just in case you're counting at home.
6: Wow.
4: So, yeah. Yeah, not great numbers, but 8 home runs, 22 RBIs. You know what's funny about that? He is on pace. Just the pace he is setting to hit 32 home runs and drive in 88 runs. I'm not saying it's the greatest year in the world, but even in a down year, so far in Baltimore, he's on pace to give you about a 30-80 season.
5: That would be nice for the Mets right now.
4: Well, a lot of things would be nice for the Mets right now. Competency. Zev is in Brooklyn. Hey, Zev.
11: Hey, guys. How are you?
5: All's well.
11: Good. I was, All right. I'm the guy that called you on Friday about my wife giving birth any day.
5: Oh, yes. And?
11: Yeah. So it was good advice by you guys because she gave birth yesterday on Mother's Day.
5: Well, congratulations.
4: Wow.
11: The good thing is that we were able to, you know, sit down as a family in the hospital room and watch the Knicks put a beat down on Philly. It was so great. Such a great day for her, for me to be there. And, you know, just the greatest thing is something like Deuce just getting the ball and everybody in that arena screaming, Deuce.
5: Right.
11: And when he gets it in, just say, you know, it felt like Madison Square Garden.
5: Right.
11: It was great.
5: It did. Especially when he's making every three-pointer he took.
4: Dev asked a question before the weekend of, can I go to Knicks Sixers, even though my wife is, you know, due to give birth any time.
5: Right. And he couldn't go Friday, right?
4: Yes. And so it was about Sunday. And we gave him the advice. We said, you cannot go.
5: No.
4: First of all, you're too far away. There's too much risk involved. It's a second-round series. If you're telling me this is the Game 7 of the NBA Finals, okay.
5: Yeah.
4: We're at least having a discussion.
5: Or even maybe, no, you can't even. No, not, I was going to say Game 7 of this series, but that wouldn't even work.
4: I don't even...
5: No, that wouldn't have worked. It was Mother's Day.
4: I thought about this a lot when my two sons were due, because they were both due in late September. So it's possible. Actually, Spence was due in mid-October,
5: mm-hmm.
4: right? And so was it possible that it could have ran in to a Met postseason game? Yeah. And so I would ponder it in my head. And then before I got too stressed out about making a decision, I reminded myself, they're the Mets. Like, I'm not going to have to worry about this. Like, why are you freaking yourself out about what to do about the birth of your child? There's nothing to worry about.
5: The ever optimistic Met fan, Evan Roberts.
4: And wasn't I right?
5: You were correct.
4: Well, I got away with it twice. When Jet was born, it was early. It was mid-September, so no biggie, no problems.
5: Right.
4: And then Spence was born in the middle of a pandemic where no one was allowed anywhere.
5: No, when you couldn't have done anything you wanted to.
4: It wouldn't have mattered. If the Mets were in the playoffs that year, it would have been odd because you weren't allowed to go see them.
5: Right.
4: That is still like the weirdest playoff to think about.
5: I remember they had the screens all around.
4: Yeah.
5: It's so bizarre now that I think back.
4: Well, that was the NBA when they put the screen.
5: Oh,
4: you're talking about the NBA?
5: Yeah.
4: The baseball one was so odd because I was even thinking recently about Yankees Rays and how the Rays, who have now jumped the Yankees, are in first place in the AL East. They're having a great year. And so I started to think about Yankees Rays. Like, what kind of playoff series would that even look like? And I had to remind myself, while they've played in the playoffs, I wouldn't even count it as a real series. It was a best of five in a pandemic with nobody in the ballpark.
5: Right.
4: Wasn't that
5: remember.
4: At a
5: I don't even remember it.
4: I think it was at a neutral site. Didn't they put that? Where the hell did they put that?
6: Texas, right?
4: Was that in Texas?
6: Or Petco Park, one of them.
4: I think, it may have been Petco. I think it was Petco, which shows you. We can't even remember. I'll tell you about the games, but I don't even remember where it was. So if we get Yankees Rays this year, it'll actually be real. And you want to talk about a takeover. Those games in Tampa, that'll be a takeover. 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
13: 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Oh, man. We just saw a rare sight. Victor Wembanyama was ejected in Sunday night's contest versus the Minnesota Timberwolves after elbowing Naz Reid above the neck as the Spurs fell to the Wolves 114-109. The series is currently tied up, but if I have any advice for Wemby, maybe don't elbow people in the neck. I'm Addie Bates.
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on a glorious Monday afternoon in Sweep City, baby. Phone number to join is always 888-808-1019. We got a great show for you today. Obviously, a lot of basketball. The New York Knickerbockers embarrassed the city of Philadelphia, relegating it to a minor league town, took over their building, because that's what we do. And obviously, score another 90 points in the first half of yesterday's game in what is becoming the greatest postseason run in NBA history by far. We have some baseball from the weekend as well. Nobody seems to want to win a game over the weekend these days. Mm-hmm. But obviously the focus today is on the new

0: York Knicks getting back to the Eastern Conference Finals, which was the bare minimum of what they had to do based on what happened last year, and they've done it in style. Good afternoon, Big Mac. How are you today, kid?
1: I'm doing great, Craig. It's hard to put into words what we're watching here. This seven-game winning streak of dominance. They've lost two games in this postseason by a combined total of 2 points.
0: Correct.
1: And now they've won seven in a row. And yet again, I'm sitting there on a Sunday, on a Mother's Day, trying to, you know, stomach the Yankee game, enjoying Mother's Day with the family, and watching the Knicks in this comfortable, like, existence that I'm not used to. I am not used to turning on a Knick game and having zero concern about a playoff game a quarter in because they've hit more threes than anyone in NBA history, Woo! At least tied. Like, everything's going in. They're completely dominating. It's you awesome. Can see the will of the 76ers break.
0: There was no will.
1: From the beginning, you could just, like, and then the building. And you just casually said, I'm sorry, Craig, you can't just casually say it's what we do. We don't do that. The entire building?
0: Yes.
1: Knick home game.
0: That's right, just like last year.
1: Never, ever. And for whatever reason, I was at my in-laws' house, and they have their TV through Fubo. Like, I couldn't hear the broadcasters. It was just the crowd. I had to actually change it up so I could listen to it a different way because I couldn't hear Breen. The crowd was from the jump. Nothing but Knick fans. Yeah. That was
0: awesome.
1: As incredible an experience. And I know you like close games, but I don't know what could be more fun than absolutely demoralizing a team.
0: Yeah, that one was fun.
1: A rival, a city, just everything about that game yesterday and this series and the run the Knicks are on it's hard to imagine that we are where we are.
0: It was great. It was everything I expected, everything that we hoped for. I'm not a big blowout guy, but yesterday was fun because we made every shot we took. And then that was the best part about it. It's like, hey, Landry Shamet, Steph Curry. Hey, yeah. Deuce McBride, Steph Curry.
1: Well, they were wide open, but and, yes, you're right.
0: And what I loved about it more than anything else was shutting that dump of a city up. Because that's what we did. You've been relegated now to a minor league town. Because not only did we take over your building, which is an embarrassment for a major Northeast city to lose its building to a hated rival, which is what you did in Philadelphia, your team showed no guts. Your team has no self-respect. And to prove that, after the game, Joel Embiid, who has 3 more years at about $63 million a year, guaranteed coming his way, said that he viewed it as a success. Like, let that sink in. If you want a poster child for everything wrong with today's NBA player, it's Joel Embiid. Who, by the way, didn't miss a single shot in yesterday's game. Spent half the 4 games on his ass, on the ground, because that's where he likes to play from, apparently. And after being humiliated in his own building in a closeout game, hearing Knick fans take over that building, he had the balls to say after the game to those poor Sixers fans who've waited 50 years for another championship. I know we've waited longer. I'm well aware of that.
1: Mm-hmm.
0: All right. He unfortunately told those poor Sixers fans that, in his opinion, it was a great success. Let that sink in.
1: Yeah.
0: He missed the game in the Celtics series. He missed the game in the Knicks series. He's missed 500 games. They lost by 90 yesterday in an elimination game in his own building that sounded like the Garden and said, I view it as a success. Everything wrong with sports today can be embodied within the words of Joel Embiid. How awesome was it, though, for us? Full Philly all night and day. Like, a 1-point win would have been great.
1: Yeah,
0: obviously,
1: course.
0: Sweep them. A sweep is a sweep. By any name, it's a sweep is a sweep.
1: Gotcha.
0: But embarrassing them in that manner, having our starters come out with 7 minutes to go in the third quarter, having their starters come out with about 6 or 7 minutes to go in the third quarter and watch them sitting on the bench, beaten men who had no answers for the New York Knicks offense or, for that matter, our defense, was something to behold. And I will tell you that this is very quickly becoming one of the most enjoyable playoff runs any team has had in this town, short of obviously winning a championship.
1: Yeah, no,
0: it's
1: the most dominant.
0: The 98 Yankees.
1: Yeah, even the 98 Yankees were down 2-1. I know they technically were against Atlanta, but against a real threat like the Cleveland Indians at the time. Like, this is as dominant as 7 consecutive wins, the 2 losses by a combined total of 2 points. And what we're watching now, and what else is really gratifying for me, and look, we know it, they still have to go win the next series, they have to go win an NBA championship, so the ride is halfway through. But with these games, like, we have talked so much, and more than even just this year, how talented they are and how good they should be. And if they could ever just figure out how to play, they are more talented than the Pacers, who they've lost to back-to-back years. We feel like they're better than that team. It's a disappointing loss. They give games away, this, that. Like, if only they could figure out how to play, the two of them on the floor at the same time. The same problems we've had forever. And they have clicked in a moment, and we very rarely see it, right? You mentioned the Yankees. Yankees are going to go win 95, 200 games this year, and it'll matter if they click in the postseason. Like, we have not seen it, right? You had the 2 giant runs that where they got better and clicked in the postseason. Those are special. Those are meaningful. And right now, this Knicks team that should have been better during the regular season, should have been better in the postseason the last couple of years, should have beaten the Pacers, should have found a way to have their stars commingle. And now, finally, it's happening. And when it happens, it's not only winning basketball, it's dominant basketball, it's anything we could have ever imagined and more. It is so gratifying to watch a team that you believed was capable of more hit that mode and still be better than you could have even expected.
0: Well,
1: it's unbelievable.
0: It's like
1: to watch.
0: We said last week, a week and a half ago. It took the Knicks 85 games this year to figure out what their sweet spot was. And that's why I don't hear anybody calling this radio station today talking about how we missed Tom Thibodeau. I don't hear anybody calling about that.
1: Nope.
0: I don't hear anybody calling about the time discrepancy in the amount of minutes that our starters have had to play this postseason run versus last postseason run, which is night and day. They haven't played the fourth quarter in half the games. So all of a sudden, well, look, there's a couple more hills to climb here.
1: Yes.
0: You obviously got to get past Detroit or Cleveland either next Sunday or next Tuesday, a week from tomorrow. Because that's the earliest they could start to be Sunday.
1: We should not fall into complacency. That's going to be a tough series.
0: It's going to be much more physical.
1: Yes.
0: I can tell you that.
1: Yes.
0: But the New York Knicks are the best team in the East now.
1: There's no doubt.
0: And while you could call me a homer all you want, I've been on it. I've been on my fingers on the pulse of this Knicks team with my predictions on this postseason.
1: You predicted a sweep.
0: Told you I wasn't afraid of Atlanta. Told you I wasn't afraid of Philadelphia or Boston. Picked the sweep against the Sixers. The next series will be more physical for sure. But the Knicks are the better team.
1: Mm-hmm.
0: Now, a week off, is that good for the Knicks? Is that bad for the Knicks?
1: Yeah.
0: Obviously, you get OG Anunoby back, you think it 100%.
1: You would
0: so hope. From a talent standpoint, it's obviously good for us. But you're getting out of the rhythm of playing every other day. We'll have to find out. But to the victor goes the spoils. And if you don't think we're going to get great joy out of not just the Knicks advancing to the Eastern Conference Finals for the second consecutive year now, but the fact that we did it at the hands of those loudmouth weasels in Philadelphia who have nothing to say.
1: Yeah.
0: I mean, you want to talk about an embarrassing city? Philadelphia embarrassed itself.
1: Yeah.
0: Because we've been a part of things like that with the Knicks. And guess what we do? We show up. All right? Good, bad, or indifferent. We show up. We have now relegated the city of Philadelphia to the minor league dump that it is. The only thing Philadelphia leads any stat in is murder rate. That is it. You embarrassed yourself by not going. You embarrassed yourselves by letting us take over your building. And you embarrassed yourselves by the lack of fight on the basketball court. Tyrese Maxey no-showed. Oh, but he's got tape on his pinky.
1: Oh,
0: no-showed.
1: No-showed.
0: Paul George, after the 15-point first quarter in Game 3.
1: No-showed.
0: Essentially scoreless for the next 6 quarters. Joel Embiid didn't miss a shot yesterday. What is their only offense? Defensively, traffic cone, no show. And we just went about our business, did our thing, and we are now watching history because, well, I don't care who you root for, I don't care what champion you've fallen in love with. The New York Knicks, over the last 7 games, have been the most dominant playoff team in the history of the NBA. Now, you gotta cap it with a title, or else you won't mean a damn thing to everybody else. But this is one of the most enjoyable postseasons we've had for any team in a long time.
1: No,
0: and I want to thank the New York Knicks for delivering on a promise that James Dolan made on January 5th, sitting right in between me and you, when I said to him and you said to him, should we expect any trades, any changes, you know, injuries aside?
1: Right.
0: And he looked us both in the eyes and he said, no, this team is good enough to win a championship. And James Dolan, you were correct, my friend.
1: Well,
0: they are 8 wins away from their first title since 1973. And the only team that has a chance against them would be the Oklahoma City Thunder. We're not there quite yet.
1: No, we're not.
0: But this win, it's funny. My text messages must be broken. Because I don't hear
1: from
0: anybody.
1: Didn't get anything from that side of the family?
0: My Twitter account must be broken. Because all of a sudden, I don't hear anybody from Philadelphia chirping me at all. Y'all got nothing to say. And I hate to use bad words on the radio, but Philadelphia sports fans prove themselves, I'm sorry to say this, to be a bunch of bitches. For all your tough talk about, oh, we'll meet you at the John. Oh, you come to our town. Yeah, what happens? We go to your town, we take over.
1: Yeah.
0: That's what happens.
1: Yeah.
0: On the court and in the arena. Oh, don't come to Philly. Why not? Philly's soft.
1: Philly's good to us.
0: Philly's very good to us.
1: Philly is very good
0: to right.
1: us.
0: That's right. We take your women. I did. That's right.
1: That's true.
0: Took one of Philly's finest.
1: That's right.
0: Right. So exactly right.
1: Mm-hmm.
0: Take your water ice. Take your pretzels.
1: Yep.
0: Leave you as the minor league dump you are.
1: Yeah.
0: That's right.
1: And that wasn't like, hey, in the fourth quarter when it was a 50-point game, all of a sudden the Knicks fans were louder. That was from the jump.
0: How about the Tyrese Maxey free throws?
1: I mean,
0: Knicks fans booing him.
1: Unbelievable. Yeah. I've never seen anything like that. And to have Embiid call the fan base out to start the series, end it like that, and then to declare this a success, that it's embarrassing. That's almost sweeter. For him to call it a success is such a laughable moment. And it's such a joke.
0: Is everything wrong with sports?
1: Well, look, I'm going to give him a benefit of the doubt because he's gone through some significant injuries.
0: Oh, is he hurt again?
1: No. I'm just saying, as far as like not this
0: Does
1: series.
0: Does he have labiitis again?
1: This series, I'll give you. But like over his career, he's had some significant injuries. But the point being,
0: he's missed 500 games. Like I'm not. That's not hyperbole.
1: I'm not saying it.
0: He has missed 500 games. Let that sink in for a minute.
1: Mm-hmm.
0: He's missed more games than he's been eligible to play in.
1: Yeah.
0: He just lost by 70 and said, pretty successful.
1: I finished the season healthy.
0: Yeah, felt pretty good about things. Like, you just, it's one of the most, you know, from a point differential, it's one of the worst point differentials in NBA history.
1: Mm-hmm.
0: I feel pretty good, pretty successful. I hope we can run it back. You're going to run it back because nobody wants you. Nobody wants Paul George's contract.
1: I know.
0: I mean, what a joke.
1: Yeah, and Maxey, what Maxey did in this series is mind-boggling.
0: It was nothing.
1: He did nothing in this series.
0: Oh, but he has a tape on his pinky.
1: And all the Philadelphia talk about how Maxey was going to show who the star of this series was and was going to outperform Jalen Brunson. Well, that became a laugh.
0: Yeah.
1: And then we talk about Karl-Anthony Towns. We got to mention him. And you're right. I don't know if you listened to any of my Saturday show.
0: I heard a little bit.
1: I spent my entire Saturday show praising Coach Brown. Because I felt like I had to and owed it to him because I was extremely critical of firing Tibbs from the second it happened, and I called the Brown hiring uninspired. Not that he's
0: wasn't
1: a bad
0: their first
1: coach.
0: Choice.
1: Yeah, it wasn't their right exactly right. They wanted Kidd. They wanted a lot of people. They wanted a lot of people. They were begging every franchise out there. Hey, you still want your coach?
0: I mean, they went to South Carolina.
1: Yeah, no, I understand.
0: And interviewed Dawn Staley.
1: I know.
0: Like, let that sink in.
1: I get it.
0: And she's a wonderful coach, but Mike Brown was not choice 1, 2, or 3.
1: No.
0: And yet, give Mike Brown credit like you did on Saturday.
1: Oh, you have to.
0: Even before the Mother's Day Massacre.
1: You have to.
0: Mike Brown, it may have taken him longer than we wanted to, but Mike Brown now gets every ounce of juice from this squeeze.
1: No.
0: And Thibodeau did not.
1: No, and it's not even just the adjustments he made on the floor, basketball-wise, which were clearly impactful and you can link directly back to Game 4 of the Atlanta series. It's the mindset this team has. They came out, we have seen this team squander leads and lose games they shouldn't lose and play around and find out consistently over the last couple of years. The mindset, the minute that switch was flipped into that game, they came out with a purpose. Now, yes, they hit every stinking shot. That helps. There's no doubt.
0: Yeah.
1: But they came out with a purpose in these games in every single one of them and left no doubt. It's hard to imagine any better. It's hard to imagine them playing any better. And if they keep this up, They're going to the NBA Finals. There's
0: I
1: not
0: agree.
1: A team.
0: And then we can worry about the Thunder then.
1: And then we'll worry about the Thunder. But I mean, just everything. Karl Anthony Towns, 10 assists.
0: Yeah.
1: Like, he runs the offense.
0: He had nine in the first half.
1: He had nine in the first half. Like, it's just.
0: It's just
1: it's
0: awesome.
1: Hard
0: just
1: to explain. It's just hard to
0: it's
1: explain.
0: It's awesome. It's what the Yankees used to do for you.
1: Mm-hmm.
0: And now the Knicks are doing it for us. So,
1: yeah.
0: We got lots to do today. A lot of basketball, of course, today. Meanwhile, the Yankees get swept by the Brewers. Everybody's all concerned about Bednar now. We'll get into that.
1: You mentioned your social media went quiet.
0: Yes.
1: Mine did not.
0: Yeah, everyone attacking the Shill this weekend.
1: They can't beat good teams. 1-8 against teams over 500. This is proof they can't win in the postseason.
0: Meanwhile, the New York Mets lose a series against the Diamondbacks, barely score any runs. And they're back to having the worst record in all baseball.
1: And
0: so.
1: I'm surprised because they put out such a good lineup. I mean, the matchups they're playing with guys who are minor leaguers is hilarious. It's hilarious. The Mets are a disaster.
0: They're
1: right
0: the
1: now.
0: Joke that keeps on keeping, right? Well, we're going to tell your calls on that. It's going to be a fun Monday. I can tell you that.
1: Oh, we're going to have fun.
0: Unless you're a Philadelphia fan who happens to live in the area. And you just got to take your beating like a man or a woman. You just got to take it. But I just, what happened to those tough-talking Philadelphians about you don't want to come to our town for a big game?
1: Can you ever remember anything like that?
0: Last year.
1: I don't think. 2 years ago in Philly?
0: Yeah.
1: I don't think it was
0: like
1: this.
0: That's about all I got for you.
1: I don't think it was like this.
0: No, I think this was that on steroids.
1: This was.
0: I think the city gave up on the Sixers, which they've done many times.
1: Yeah.
0: I think the players gave up as well. There was no fight, no self-respect, no let's at least win one at home for the fans.
1: Yeah.
0: None of it.
1: And you know what? And honestly, we're knocking Philly too much without giving credit to the Knicks fans. I mean, this establishes them, in my mind, as the best fan base in the city.
0: I don't even think it's close.
1: I don't think it's close.
0: No. I think they're the best fan base in sports.
1: They might be. That's what we saw in that building last night and yesterday's game. I don't know if I've ever seen it. I've never seen a takeover to that level. I've just never. I know it's 3-0. I know they're beaten and broken at that point. I get it, but still, to have that building from the onset feel like a home game for the Knicks.
0: Pretty awesome.
1: That's incredible. What an incredible job by Knicks fans. An incredible job.
0: Well, we'll get all your calls. Don't worry about that. 888-808-1019. 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Take control of your mobile plan with My Biz Plan. It's going to be one of my favorite Mondays of all time. I can already feel it. This might be favorite Monday one. Because I usually hate Monday shows.
1: Why?
0: Because it's like, you got to do so many things that you don't want to do. It's like you got to recap the whole weekend. No, we're not doing that. Yeah.
1: We don't have to.
0: This is going to be fun. It's going to be Knicks fans just exploiting the losers in Philly.
1: The one negative is we got to wait a whole week. We're not going to be able to talk about a single Knicks game this entire week.
0: Well, the worst thing, there's one thing worse than that.
1: What's that?
0: If the Knicks open up next Sunday, whether it be at home against Cleveland or on the road against Detroit, Monday, I'm not here.
1: That's right.
0: I'll be at my son's college graduation.
1: So, yeah.
0: I'm hoping for a Tuesday open just to keep it straight and keep it a buck. Selfishly.
1: We're gonna have some fun.
0: Selfishly, I want Detroit Cleveland to go 7.
1: Right.
0: So that we open up on Tuesday.
1: Yeah.
0: Because Monday, I will not be here. I'll be in Iowa.
1: You'll be in Iowa?
0: I'll be in the great state of Iowa.
1: You'll be in heaven? Okay.
0: I will definitely not be in heaven, but I'll be in Iowa. Yeah. Night one dinner, Des Moines. The steakhouse we're going at just filed Chapter 11 bankruptcy.
1: Yeah. So I guess you're not going there.
0: No, we're still going.
1: We're still going.
0: Oh, okay. Yeah, we're knocking. We're knocking. Day two, Grinnell. Small little postage stamp size city in Iowa.
1: Sounds fun.
0: Yeah, at a restaurant called Rube's.
1: Are you gonna go?
0: I love, but you cook your own meat there.
1: You cook your own meat?
0: Yeah.
1: There's no complaining to the chef.
0: By the way,
1: I love it.
0: Now I get a little grill in front of your table at a community grill.
1: Really?
0: Oh, yeah. Yeah. I happen to like it.
1: Okay.
0: Rest of the family.
1: So, you walk up
0: to
1: the grill?
0: Like, you go up to a butcher counter.
1: Yeah.
0: And you pick the piece of meat you want or whatever you want,
1: and
0: right?
1: And they hand it to you?
0: They literally give you the raw meat. You then get, your table. Okay, you know where your table's at.
1: Then you
0: and
1: go
0: then
1: to
0: there
1: the
0: are
1: community
0: six
1: fire.
0: Grills inside the restaurant. 4 charcoal grills, 2 propane grills. So you have a choice.
1: Okay, you have a choice.
0: Because some people don't line propane on it, whatever, right? And then everybody else in the restaurant is also at one of those 6 grills. And you stand there. How you doing? What's up?
1: Do they give you, kiss the chef aprons and
0: no,
1: stuff?
0: No, but so there's, you know, seasonings and stuff around the grill.
1: Yeah.
0: There's a big thing of baked beans and corn near the grill, but it's all community. Right?
1: So you've been there before, obviously.
0: Every time we visit the board, we have to go to Rube's.
1: Go to Rube's.
0: And he had like this 72-ounce special, got his name on a shirt.
1: Oh, yeah, he ate the whole
0: thing? Yeah, even his buddies would play football with him.
1: Yeah.
0: It's like now they know us when we go there. Oh, the 72-ounce king is here. I'm like, yeah, we're here. That's right.
1: He's going to be wearing a hoodie.
0: So, like, but you stay next to strangers. And, like, I'm not a small talk guy.
1: No.
0: What are you going to meet him around at? Like, yeah, like, what else do men say? It's funny. Women could spend a half hour in a nail salon with random women and know their entire life story. We could spend 4 hours on a golf course and not know each other's first names.
1: 100%.
0: Right?
1: Yep.
0: So, like, I'm standing next to random guys at the grill.
1: Yeah.
0: And, like, we're all just men.
1: Yeah.
0: Right? We got a little char on that?
1: Yeah, it's true. Not only that, like, I would have conversations
0: that
1: like...
0: butter?
1: I'd have conversations with my best friend about something significant in their life, and I'll tell my wife, I'm like, yeah, so I just talked, and he said this. They're like, she'll have a million questions, and I go...
0: I don't know. Right.
1: Well, what do you mean? Didn't you talk about it? Yeah, we talked about it a little bit. Well, how come this... What did they do when this happened?
0: Exactly.
1: Right. I don't know.
0: Yeah. No joke. So that's dinner on Sunday night.
1: Yep. Oh, that's going to be fun.
0: Yeah, it's going to be great.
1: And then Monday
0: the kid graduates.
1: Yeah, listen, me celebrating a 1-0 Nick lead all by my lunch.
0: That's why I'm begging for Tuesday. Oh. I am begging for Tuesday.
1: Another 40-point win here by myself.
0: Yeah.
1: Party Town, USA.
0: I'll have to call in from Iowa. Yeah. So anyway, then we'll get to that next week anyway. What's for dinner? Do you order in? Do you go out? After a long day, Premier Sausage wants you to know that dinner doesn't have to be complicated. Premier Italian Sausage turns simple ingredients into something great. Matter of fact, I bought some this weekend. Did a little barbecuing. Delicious. Very simple dish. I took my Premier Sausage out of the casing. So I did a little pops of it, right? I did a little broccoli rabe, olive oil, garlic, a little rigatoni. That's it. That's simple.
1: Very simple.
0: But having the right sausage is what makes it perfect. And that's only Premier Italian Sausage. That's right. Slice it. Take it out of the casing. Leave it in the casing. Get it just ground up. No casing at all. They do that too. Sausage, peppers, and onions, of course, the mainstay. I gave my mom sausage. She was so happy with me. Told me I was her favorite child.
1: Really?
0: What did I do?
1: The Premier Sausage on Mother's Day.
0: I just shoved some sausage down her throat on Mother's Day. Made me a hero. In any event, whether it's Mother's Day, Father's Day, or just Today Day, maybe it's Celebrate the Sixers Sucking Day, Premier Sausage always delivers because Premier Sausage is the way sausage should be.
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0: We'll get some of your phone calls here as well. I have the next great sports superstar, though, in front of me, Big Mac.
1: Is that a fact?
0: Yes, it is. Would you like to hear the man's name now, or you want to wait a little bit?
1: No, let's hear it now.
0: Okay, are you sure?
1: Yes.
0: Okay, I'm going to give it to you right now.
1: Give it to me.
0: Before I get all your calls. Rack that for me, please, Petey. Before I get back to your calls on the Knicks embarrassing and blowing out the Sixers in Game 7, there's a new college player about to hit the scene.
1: Really?
0: Yeah, that's right.
1: He's going to hit the scene in college?
0: Going to hit the scene in college. Okay. That's right. 6'5" guy.
1: 6'5"?
0: Yes. Got all you be the greatest name any basketball player's ever had. Ready for his name?
1: Sure.
0: His name is Z White Woman.
1: Z White Woman?
0: Z White Woman. I'm not making that up, by the way. You can look it up. Z-I space white space woman. Z White Woman. Yeah.
1: Z
0: White Woman.
1: White Woman.
0: Yes. Great basketball player. Just got a college scholarship to United Tribes Technical College.
1: And White Woman is two different words?
0: That's his name. His name is Z White Woman.
1: But White Woman isn't one word?
0: No. Two words. Yeah. First name is Z. Middle name is White. Last name is Woman.
1: Give it to me.
0: Give it to me, baby. So I'm just asking a question that a lot of people want to know. But before I ask the question, have you ever done play-by-play?
1: No.
0: Can I ask you, if I give you some names, can you do a quick play-by-play bit for me?
1: I could try.
0: Just like the best you can?
1: Yeah, it's not my it's not my forte.
0: I want you to tell me, what would it sound like from a play-by-play perspective if, I don't know, off the top of my head. Oh, I got it. Good one. Great one. Okay. Let's say
1: Z White Woman
0: makes it to the NBA.
1: Okay.
0: All right? And let's say that Vinny Del Negro is still playing. What would it sound like if Vinny Del Negro dunked on White Woman? Can you give me a tell about that? Here's the play-by-play.
1: No.
0: Chris McMonagle. Go ahead. Yeah.
1: And we've got a minute and a half left. De Negro at the top of the key, takes it right, takes it left, down the lane, and slams it over White Woman.
0: Del Negro?
1: What'd you say?
0: So the play-by-play call is Del Negro abusing the White Woman.
1: Yeah, that could be your call. I don't need that racked up for the end of time.
0: Wouldn't that be great? Hey, Mike Breen, can I go a couple bangs on that one?
1: There's definitely things.
0: The White Woman cannot stop Del Negro.
1: Come on.
0: Anyhow, you can Google me so you know I'm not lying.
1: Yeah, Google him.
0: The guy's name is Z White Woman.
1: And it is. It's two words, White Woman.
0: Yes.
1: That is odd.
0: Now, the most famous name of a player that played at United Tribes Technical College, which I believe is in Montana. You could fact check me on that. He was a starting guard. His name was Famous Left Hand.
1: Famous Left Hand?
0: I guess they're Native American kids. I don't know.
1: Yeah, I don't. White Woman? Is he? Do we know?
0: White Woman.
1: Z White Woman.
0: Yeah, Z White Woman. But it's Native American.
1: Yeah.
0: Yeah. Yeah, he just hated playing against Del Negro, though. Oh. I tell you that. Vinny always gave it to him good. All right, let's get back to...
1: What made you go there?
0: Our algorithms are a little different.
1: Oh, you've seen the joke.
0: You may have noticed that. You may have noticed that. Our algorithms are a little bit different. Yeah, I get Z White Women. And I don't know what you get.
1: Yeah.
0: You get Yankee stuff.
1: I get a lot of Yankee stuff.
0: Yeah, here's Ross in Bergen County on the fan. Ross, good afternoon. How are you?
2: Hey, what's going on, fellas? Good talking to you guys.
0: You too.
2: So real quick, I heard you guys singing the praises of Coach Brown. I think you're absolutely right. It reminds me of a tweet I saw the other day. It was actually about the Spurs. And they were talking about De'Aaron Fox, but they say every dynasty, and I know we're a long way away from that word, but every dynasty feels like it has its sacrificial lamb. And for us, it might have been the coach. And I know, like you said, C-Mac, you know, you were kind of hesitant because there was a notion about, you know, maybe we did peak with Dave's. And we'll never not love the guy because of what he did change in the culture, but that's maybe the most he'd ever give us. Because we have never seen, never, and some of the great runs he gave us and some of the great memories he gave us, we never saw this quality of basketball out of him.
0: Well, not just that.
1: Listen, let's be honest. We can go back to Pat Riley. I don't think we've ever seen
0: that. No one's ever seen that.
2: You could go back. Yeah, you could go back to the first three games of this series, not only the two losses, but the one win. The fact they almost choked that game one, and we saw, all right, we're going to see the same song and dance about a team that can't play a complete 48 minutes.
0: Yeah,
2: can't
0: but here's play the thing. Mike Brown gets a lot of credit. He's the head coach. He would have gotten all the blame, obviously.
1: Yeah.
0: But you know, the players who get credit and blame as well, deservedly so, I think have to be complimented. Like,
1: absolutely.
0: Mikal Bridges got benched.
1: Yeah.
0: And came back and played his best basketball.
1: Mm-hmm.
0: If you take a look at Tyrese Maxey with Mikal Bridges guarding him, it was 3 points a game. That's how good and stifling Mikal Bridges was defensively. Now, when we got Mikal Bridges, we thought of him as what? A guy who's going to help us put points on the board more so than be part of a great defensive team, right? But he's a great defensive player.
1: Mm-hmm.
0: Period. Stop.
1: No, he is.
0: So the players do get the credit. And consider this. That in the last two games, including yesterday's Mother's Day massacre, Karl-Anthony Towns barely played. He was in foul trouble in both games.
1: Yep.
0: He only played 7 minutes in game three? So the Sixers actually did a good job in getting him into foul trouble and getting him off the court. And even that didn't matter.
1: No.
0: Right?
1: And that's part of it. They have so many different ways to beat you, right? Last night was yesterday was the three-pointers. They don't have to hit that many threes. Now, they've shot really well, right? They've shot really well in all of these seven games.
0: You shoot 67% from three, you ain't gonna lose ever.
1: No, of course.
0: Right.
1: But it feels like they don't have to. They can run the game through Brunson. They can run the game through Cat. They can run the two-man game. They can hit the threes. They can shut you down defensively. They can get inside the paint. They kill you on the backboard. Like, there's so many different ways that this Knicks team can beat you. And then when they hit the threes, it turns into these blowouts.
0: Yeah. When you shoot threes at that rate.
1: I mean, yeah.
0: And you know the other thing, if you go back and watch it, I would say 90%+ of the three-point attempts were completely wide open looks.
1: Oh, wide open.
0: Not contested at all.
1: Mm-mm.
0: Is the way I looked at it.
1: The defense was terrible.
0: Philly just did not play any defense last night.
1: And he was, and in particular, especially with either a pick and roll or just with Cat on the couple of threes he took, Embiid had no closeout ability at all.
0: He's a traffic cone on defense.
1: He could hardly move.
0: And I think the signature play is Brunson beating him, and I forget the other guy. Off the dribble, a little dipsy do,
1: and then the reverse.
0: Then goes with the reverse.
1: Yeah.
0: Oh, it was so pretty.
1: So pretty.
0: And the garden erupted. Oh, I'm sorry. I'm sorry. That wasn't the garden.
1: But he mentions, Ross there in the call, he mentioned something, and you kind of referenced it when you talked about the 98 Yankees.
0: Z White Woman?
1: No, not the Z White Woman.
0: By the way,
1: the idea that it's a dynastic type run.
0: This is not a dynasty yet.
1: No, no, no.
0: We're getting crazy.
1: They haven't won anything.
0: I know.
1: I'm saying that I'm not calling them a dynasty. They haven't won anything.
0: You said dynastic.
1: Yes. It's a dynastic type run where the dynasty teams are the ones who do this. The Chicago Bulls are the ones who go on 7-game winning streaks of dominance in the playoffs. Like, this is a Knick team out of nowhere putting forth a run of what epic basketball teams do. Not like
0: Agreed.
1: A Knick team that
0: Agreed.
1: Couldn't get past the Pacers last
0: right.
1: year.
0: Or lost game two to the Hawks this year.
1: Or lost game two to the Hawks and game three to the Hawks. Like,
0: right.
1: all of a sudden, they just flipped the switch and have become a team that typically these types of runs in the postseason are reserved for the best of the best. That's who does it. That's why you mentioned the 98 Yankees.
0: Maybe it's time to start viewing the New York Knicks as the best of the best. I think they're on a collision course with the Thunder.
1: Yeah.
0: They are playing along with the Thunder, the most dominant, winning basketball in the league. And by the way, the Spurs got a little break if you watched some of that yesterday.
1: Yeah.
0: That series is tied 2-2. Wemby got kicked out, rightfully so, for a dirty elbow to the face of Naz Reid.
1: Mm-hmm.
0: No suspension.
1: Nothing.
0: No fine.
1: Nothing.
0: At least fine the guy, right?
1: Yeah.
0: I didn't expect the suspension beyond game four either.
1: Right.
0: But no suspension, no fine. So that goes to a game five tomorrow night
1: San Antonio. They are all over him physically, and it's starting to really get to him, obviously.
0: That's why he elbowed Nas in the head.
1: He just had a breaking point after being pushed around a lot. I mean, they've done a really nice job. You have to give it to them. I know we're not doing talk radio in Minnesota, but they've done a great job over the last couple of years of finding ways to get deep into these playoff runs.
0: Yeah.
1: They're really.
0: And by the way, Anthony Edwards is not 100%.
1: No.
0: And they got the Spurs locked up at 2-2.
1: I would imagine the Spurs still win that series, but...
0: Do you think if...
1: We should all be rooting for the Spurs, right? Because we're hoping the Spurs can take...
0: Rooting for the Spurs?
1: We should all be rooting for the Spurs. Because the only hope of beating...
0: Oh, you mean for the Spurs to knock out the Thunder?
1: Right.
0: Is that what you're going at
1: Minnesota's
0: there?
1: Minnesota's not going to do it.
0: I don't think Minnesota could do it.
1: The Spurs have played them well. It's a good matchup for them. And I think we'd all... If we're the Knicks, and again, we shouldn't be assuming they're going to get past the next round. But if they do, I think we'd all sign up...
0: You want a Spurs Thunder Western Conference Final. That's fair.
1: Right.
0: I agree with you.
1: And you want the Spurs in the finals.
0: Yeah, because we're all in the Spurs.
1: You don't want
0: this
1: the Thunder there. Yeah, you want the Spurs.
0: Yeah, the Thunder, a different ballgame right now. With depth, athleticism, youth, speed, defense.
1: I'm rooting for the Spurs in that series because I think they at least have a puncher's chance of knocking off the Thunder.
0: I'm probably with you on that.
1: Yeah.
0: If one of your teams signed Z White Woman, would he instantly become your favorite player? And would you get a jersey that said White Woman on the back?
1: Maybe.
0: Do you think people would understand, or do you think you'd be like heckled? Like walking to a game.
1: If he was a Knick, I think people would understand me wearing
0: a Knick. Walk in a Yankee Stadium in the Bronx, mm-hmm. and the back of your shirt said White Woman on it, you think people would start calling you Karen? Or they would get it? They'd know.
1: I would hope they'd get it and know. I don't think I would wear it unless I was confident people would get it and know.
0: You would not wear it?
1: No. Unless it became
0: a significant
1: household
0: name.
1: Yeah, yeah, yeah.
0: Like the next Mickey Mantle just got called up.
1: No, if he's like the eighth man off the bench in Toronto, I'm not wearing that Raptors jersey.
0: Got it.
1: What I'm saying?
0: Like if he got as much playing time as Alvarado for the Knicks.
1: Oh, for the Knicks?
0: Would you wear a White Woman jersey?
1: I think I could rock a White Woman jersey.
0: I think it'd be the number one jersey in the NBA if he played for the Knicks.
1: I don't know about that.
0: Because that's his legal name.
1: I understand that.
0: So it's not like... Yeah, sometimes you try to make a funny name like Carlos Danger,
1: and the
0: shops won't let you do it because they know it's attached to it.
1: Right.
0: But if the Knicks drafted Z White Woman.
1: Is there like a tandem jersey? Because I've seen a lot of like 99 problems and then ain't one.
0: Got it.
1: The couples walk through, like, you know, stuff like that.
0: I like that one.
1: Yeah, yeah, yeah.
0: Yeah, because I don't think you can write bitch on a jersey.
1: No.
0: I think Fanatics shuts that down.
1: It's the number 99 and then it problems.
0: Yeah, I got
1: and
0: it,
1: then
0: I got
1: the woman's
0: it.
1: Wearing ain't one. Ain't and like. Then the number
0: so
1: one.
0: So as long as you're walking together.
1: Yeah, it makes sense.
0: The two jerseys make sense
1: so
0: together.
1: Is there a White Woman?
0: So I'll wear Z and you wear White Woman.
1: Okay.
0: we'll walk together.
1: What goes with White Woman? Like what?
0: Complaining?
1: What?
0: I don't know. Not having dinner on the table when daddy gets home?
1: That's what goes with White Woman?
0: Yeah.
1: What are white women known? What are white women known for?
0: Discounts.
1: White women. Couponing.
0: I don't know.
1: Long CVS receipts?
0: Yeah. Why are you saying that? Because I might use it.
1: I got to run the CVS. Hold on. I got a coupon for something. And those CVS coupons
0: it's
1: are
0: like,
1: ridiculous.
0: Aren't you happy we saved 10 cents?
1: But I am glad. There is one great saving grace to having CVS.
0: Yeah.
1: I honestly don't think I would know my wife's phone number without CVS.
0: Because you need it for the discount.
1: Because I need it for the pass.
0: Yeah.
1: That's the only reason why I have my wife's number memorized. Otherwise, it would just be, you know,
0: smart.
1: Sarah in my
0: well
1: phone.
0: Well played.
1: But I know the number because we go to CVS.
0: 888-808-1019. Here's John in Easton. Johnny, good afternoon. How are you, sir?
3: Hey, Craigie. How are you, man? Hey. C-Mac, you're doing a great job as well. And I missed you, Craigie. La, la, la.
0: I've been
3: watching you for a long time.
0: Thank you.
3: I actually happen to like the White Woman because my last name is Del Negro, and Vinny's a cousin of mine.
1: Really?
0: Is that right?
3: Yes, sir.
0: So your family last name is Del Negro, and
3: I am not kidding. It is John Alphonse Del Negro. I'm not kidding.
0: I believe you, but I think the way you started the call was the best. My last name is Del Negro, and I love the White Woman.
3: I do. I love the women, the White Woman.
0: Hey, could you do me a favor?
3: Absolutely.
0: Are you and Vinny close, or is the family not very tight?
3: It's mediocre tight, to be very honest.
0: If there was a way to reach out to Vinny and get his take on being guarded by the White Woman,
3: oh my God,
0: that might be something I'd like to hear. If you could get back to us on that.
3: I can try.
0: Like, imagine if Vinny came out and he's like, Gossie, I gotta tell you, the hardest person for me to score against was the White Woman.
1: Was the White Woman.
0: All right. Thanks, John. Appreciate you, buddy. There you go. Pete, if he calls back with Vinny, you let me know. All right?
1: Mm-hmm.
0: Just saying. The guy's real. You looked it up.
1: I know, 100%.
0: Can you tell the audience I did not make that up, please?
1: No, yes. I don't know why anyone... There is a basketball player
0: He's six foot five.
1: He's committed to, what was the school again?
0: It's a Native
1: College,
0: American.
1: Yeah, I don't know. But yes, ZZI, white right. woman. Now, okay. I don't know if his middle name's white, but that I can't just by looking at it. But
0: you think he goes by
1: Z white woman.
0: White woman or just by woman? Like, what are you doing that one?
1: I don't know. No, like Z if, white woman.
0: If it was your preference.
1: Z white woman dropped 30 piece tonight.
0: We're taking the sport back. Who is? White women.
1: So that's a thing on the wheel for sure.
0: Somebody should tell Angel
1: white
0: Reese.
1: White women.
0: Guess who's guarding you tonight? Who? Z white woman? She's like, I can't stand Caitlin Clark. Why she always got to be guarding me? No, it's not Caitlin. I promise.
1: I matter too. Yeah.
0: This league wasn't built on one person. No. It was built on me too. Me and Z white woman.
1: Me and Z white woman.
0: I bet you Z white woman would have put up a better fight than the Sixers did last night.
1: Yeah.
0: At least from all the episodes of Cops I watch, they do. Here's Eddie in Hicksville on the Fan. Eddie, what's going on, Cookie?
4: Hey, what's up, guys? Thank you so much for taking my call.
0: Of course.
4: So, yeah, super excited about the Knicks' progress so far. Still 8 games away from the ultimate goal.
0: Of course.
4: But you guys are right, like, saying even though they haven't won every game by 50 points, like, the starters are basically sitting out the fourth quarter, yeah. right?
0: Mm-hmm. That's right.
4: And it's just like... Excuse me.
0: Okay.
4: I feel like I'm watching like the USA basketball team. Like that's how, like the 90s team. Like that's what I feel like I'm watching when they're going against Philly and also Atlanta. Like the scores are just like, they're just blowing these guys away, man. Like super excited. Stoked. My kids are into it. And 8 more to go.
1: Yeah.
4: Go New York.
1: No, look. And to his point a little bit about enjoying it and just the idea that, you know, because again, I feel like I'm 13 again. It's back-to-back Eastern Conference Finals. I know they need to win a championship. I get it. But we had went through such a long, barren wasteland of Knicks being irrelevant, completely irrelevant.
0: Sure.
1: And now it's back-to-back Eastern Conference Finals. Like, literally.
0: Which comes on the heels of back-to-back Eastern semis.
1: Which comes on the heels of back-to-back.
0: They went semis, finals.
1: Four straight years of at least one playoff round, and now back-to-back Eastern Conference Finals. The Knicks, even if they don't win a championship, and I'm not going to cap it and say they can't, but even if they don't, the Knicks are back, and we are watching a excellent basketball team year in and year out. They have stars. They play well. They win series. Like, back-to-back Eastern Conference Finals, let's not just poo-poo it and say, well, all that matters is what happens next. I get how important it is, but this has been a fun ride, and this has been a rejuvenation of a fan base to the point of taking over another city.
0: Can you stop there for a second?
1: Yeah.
0: You and I talk about this a lot. I did with Evan also.
1: Yeah.
0: This is why you enjoy it in the moment.
1: Absolutely.
0: Like, the caller saying 8 to go, he's factually correct, mm-hmm. obviously, but that's not the way you have to process this. It's like, you as a Yankee fan can relate to it, because... Yeah. You know, it's like, well, wake me when the playoffs start.
1: Yeah.
0: Because you know you're going to be in.
1: Yeah.
0: We knew the Knicks were going to be a 50-win team. We said it. We knew they're going to be in the playoffs. So the regular season didn't mean all that much because this team was going to be judged on what? On this moment right now, the postseason.
1: Mm-hmm.
0: But if you don't enjoy every win in the moment and you die with every loss in the moment, then there will come a time when you look back and say, oh, I didn't get the maximum joy out of that run because you're so worried about... Yo, we're 8 wins away.
1: Right.
0: Man, today, and we got a whole week to let this one sink in.
1: Yeah.
0: Because the earliest we start would be Sunday.
1: Yeah.
0: The latest we start would be a week from tomorrow. This should be one of the most fun weeks for diehard Knicks fans because we never get this.
1: Never.
0: Like, right?
1: Never.
0: We've now got 4 consecutive years with at least one playoff series win, right? We're now 4 wins away from the NBA Finals, and we've done it in dominating fashion. These games have not been competitive. And if you're waiting for them to either be knocked out or to get there, you're missing out on what has been one of the great three, 2.5 week rides that we have ever experienced, unless you're over 60 years old and you can finally remember 70 and 73.
1: Right.
0: Right. Even, you know, the finals I got to see when I was, you know, when I was in my 20s, right? And you're watching us play the Rockets, watching the Spurs and all that. This feels different.
1: No doubt.
0: Right?
1: No, this is the best brand of Knicks basketball and the most dominant brand of Knicks basketball I've ever seen. This is better than the 90s
0: team. And it's not close, by the way.
1: It's not close. Now, again, the competition's much different. They were playing Michael Jordan. They were playing Reggie Miller. Like, I get it, right? But just sheer dominance in playoff games. Again,
0: so I have a question for you.
1: They won 7 in a row and lost 2, and both games were by 1 point. They have been as dominant as any NBA run through a conference finals that there has ever been. Like, it's incredible to watch. These games are over in the third quarter, earlier than that.
0: All right, so the 94 Knicks with Riley won 57 games. So 4 games more than the Knicks won regular season, okay? Yeah. That's obviously Ewing, Oakley, Starks, Derek Harper, Anthony Mason, Charles Smith, Doc Rivers, Greg Anthony.
1: This is 94, you
0: said? 94, yeah. Okay. Here's what's interesting, okay? They lost, obviously, in 7 games to the Rockets that year, as you know.
1: Yeah.
0: All right? Do you think this team would beat that team?
1: Yes.
0: I do, too.
1: If they played this bad, this team plays great
0: defense.
1: Yeah.
0: They may not be as physical necessarily.
1: No, they're not.
0: But they play great defense, and they're a far better offensive team.
1: Far better.
0: Right?
1: No, I mean, look, it's probably going to piss a lot of people off. It's pissing off the 12-year-old version of myself who loves that team.
0: Of course.
1: But
0: we all love that team.
1: If they played like this, this is the best Knick basketball team I've ever seen.
0: You will not remember this, nor should you remember this, okay?
1: Yeah.
0: The Knicks held their opponents at playoff run in 94 under 100 points in 24 games.
1: Yeah.
0: I mean, game 7.
1: Yeah.
0: The final score was 90-84.
1: Right.
0: Okay.
1: It was a different era of basketball.
0: I think this team might blow that team out. How about that?
1: I mean, it's a different era.
0: Let that sink in for a second.
1: How many times did that Knick team even take 25 threes, let alone
0: They did
1: them?
0: Not. They did. I mean, that's what they I'm did. Saying. Unless they it was did. John Starks taking all of them.
1: Yeah, I know.
0: They didn't. They right? didn't.
1: So it's a different game. But I don't disagree with you. I think this is the best version of Knick basketball I've ever seen. And they would beat that 94 team. Playing like this.
0: And that's like sacrilegious to say.
1: It is.
0: I got to watch my back now.
1: No.
0: I don't know who's up.
1: There's a lot of people.
0: I'm going to watch my back. See who. I watch.
1: With you him?
0: Know? I'm just saying, Charles Oakley might be behind me.
1: You don't have to watch. You can hear him walk past you.
0: Wow. Because he's breathing heavy?
1: That. He kind of drags his feet a little bit.
0: He's not a healthy man. He's just not a healthy guy. Sorry about that.
1: But. I think we're at that point. I have to admit, this is the best Knick team I've ever seen.
0: Okay, 99 Knicks.
1: Yeah.
0: Okay, Ewing, Houston, Sprewell, LJ, Kurt Thomas, Charlie Ward.
1: Yeah.
0: I guess Marcus Camby.
1: Yeah.
0: Who wins?
1: This Knick team.
0: This Knick team
1: this
0: also.
1: I think this one's less close.
0: Really?
1: Yeah. I think the 94 team is better than the 99 team.
0: Better defensively.
1: Yeah.
0: Yes.
1: I just think better all around.
0: This could go down.
1: They had still Ewing in his prime as opposed to what he was in 99. Then he wasn't
0: that's
1: even
0: true,
1: there for the playoff
0: true.
1: Race, the playoff run.
0: This could go down as the second greatest Knick team of all time. That's on
1: I
0: the
1: think
0: table.
1: It is.
0: If
1: I
0: they
1: think
0: continue
1: it is.
0: To dominate,
1: yeah.
0: Like if they sweep through the Eastern Conference Finals, I'm not predicting that they will.
1: Mm-hmm.
0: But if they win with that type of spread, though they have against Atlanta and against Philly now,
1: mm-hmm.
0: and go to the NBA Finals, do something legitimately historic.
1: Yeah.
0: Then I think this New York Knicks team, if they close off with a title, becomes the second greatest Knicks team of all time.
1: Well, if they close off with a title, there's no dispute.
0: Right.
1: They don't even have to do it in a dominating fashion.
0: It'd be 73.
1: They can go 7 games in this against Detroit, 7 games against whoever in the NBA Finals. They're still the second best team. But if they're dominant, say they sweep whoever comes next. Let's assume it's Detroit. Say they sweep or beat in 5.
0: Okay.
1: In dominating fashion, where 2 of the 4 wins were like yesterday or
0: 30-point blowouts.
1: Comfortable in the fourth quarter without any question. And then they go to game 6 or 7 in the NBA Finals, I would have no problem declaring that team and losing 6 or 7, I would have no problem declaring that team the second best Knick team ever.
0: Real quick, Guillermo's got a little.
1: I think we're there now.
0: A little Yankee white woman update for us, Guillermo. What's going on?
5: What's going on, Craigie? Big fan.
0: Thank you.
5: Hey, Craigie, what would happen if Jazz Chisholm happens to be hanging out and ran into the white woman and they played a 1-on-1?
0: Well, let's go to our play-by-play guy here, and let's find out. How would that sound, Big Mac?
1: It would sound just like this. Ooh, smooth jazz with the jumper over the white woman.
0: That's not how it would sound at all.
1: That's how it would sound.
0: It would sound like
1: little Chisholm. Jad.
0: The white woman can't stop Chisholm.
1: Chisholm is all over white woman.
0: Yeah. A formidable facial by Chisholm against white woman.
1: We should have Ian on and ask him how the calls would be.
0: Hey, Ian, you got a second? You're just wondering what it might sound like if Chisholm scored on white woman. Yeah.
1: I'm more worried about Jazz getting hot in baseball than
0: Chisholm in white woman's face.
1: Come on.
0: With the rim rocker. I hope this kid makes it to the pros. Or at least to the March Madness tournament.
1: I don't think he is.
0: Probably not.
1: I don't think he is.
0: To be fair, I've never heard of the college he's going to either.
1: No.
0: But I just love the name. Like, love it, love it, love it. We got to take a quick
1: United
0: break.
1: United Tribes Technical College.
0: Yeah, I'm sure they don't make it to the tournament that often.
1: Probably not.
0: Yeah.
1: I wish them the best, though.
0: Yeah, listen. Jazz Chisholm in white woman's grill. Yes, right there. Marv Albert with the call.
1: Yeah.
0: With the facial.

0: It was the day we talked about Jazz Chisholm dunking a white woman's face.
1: Yeah.
0: Yeah. Oh, yeah, I could see that.
1: I could definitely see
0: that. When the show turned the corner.
1: That's when the show started to get on its run. Dominant Chisholm. Like the Knicks.
0: By the way, this Friday we'll be broadcasting live.
1: Yes, I'm excited.
0: From the MLB flagship store. And there'll be plenty more Jazz Chisholm jokes then. I'm not sure if that's open to the public. I have no idea. I assume the store is open.
1: I'm assuming the store is open. Yeah,
0: yeah, I assume the store is open. Matter of fact, someone told me we're giving away, like, VIP passes or something?
2: Yeah, we're giving away vouchers this hour, 3 o'clock hour.
0: What does a voucher exactly mean? A voucher seems to be like you got to buy something.
2: No, a voucher means you get access to where we are, yeah.
0: So we're giving away free passes to come watch the show in person.
1: Fantastic.
0: Okay. There you go. I was just checking. I saw a voucher. I'm like, what is making people pay for that?
1: I don't know what a voucher is.
0: Yeah, like, I mean, I know redeemable what a voucher is.
1: Yeah.
0: Wherever white women are.
1: That's everywhere.
0: Oh, well, there you
1: jism.
0: Go.
1: You got me saying jism? Come on.
0: I didn't say
1: it. No, I know, but you set me up for it. I gave it to you, but like.
0: I didn't tell it to record it.
1: It's not, yeah.
0: It's not my fault.
1: No.
0: By the way.
1: No.
0: You know when I tell him to rack something because I say it.
1: No, but you
0: I did not say rack that.
1: You set me up to say it, and I gave it to you. You know what. I gave it to you, but like.
2: Give it
1: to me. You can't just. Yeah, there you go.
0: Jism.
1: Give it to me, jism. Yeah.
0: It's not my fault the guy's name is White Woman.
1: No, it's not. I mean, it's your fault we're celebrating it, but no.
0: I mean, no other show on the radio station saw that story today?
1: I guess not.
0: I find that show prep to be highly unacceptable.
1: Did he play in the Phoenix Open yesterday? The PGA? Otherwise, I think the morning show probably missed it.
0: Good call on that. Yeah. Good call. If he plays golf, then you hear all about it. That's right. All right, fellas, lean in for a second. You think you've got Elite Genetics, Big League Stuff, 5-tool talent with upside? 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
1: I have an idea.
0: Yeah. I don't know. I can't
1: find. Manny Rodriguez?
0: There you go. 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
4: 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The process isn't getting any younger. 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
25: All right, it's a Knick world. We're just living in it. A sweep of the Sixers. They put up no fight at all. And now we get a week off. Get everybody good and ready to rock and roll for the Eastern Conference Finals, whether it's Detroit or Cleveland. We'll get to some baseball later on this afternoon as well. Let me just respond to a bunch of people having some fun with one of the things we discussed today, including that new college basketball player whose name is Z White Woman. These are from random people on Twitter now, if I may.
26: Okay.
25: Imagine if Z White Woman played for the Charlotte Hornets when Dick Harter was the head coach of Charlotte back in the day. And let's say Coach Harter, you know, had a thing for White Woman. Mm-hmm. Yeah. Same. And was asked to comment.
26: Was he a Richard or he went by...
25: He went by Dick.
26: He went by Dick.
25: Yeah. Mm-hmm. Dick Harter on White Woman. That might be an interesting headline. You know?
26: I think you should ease up on White Woman if you ask me.
25: Right. You know that Dick Harter, when it comes to White Woman, just has no tolerance whatsoever. Then someone said, imagine if Rolando Blackman, former Knick,
26: sure,
25: played against White Woman.
26: Rolando.
25: that might be interesting.
26: Yeah.
25: And then last one is, what if Knick broadcaster Monica McNutt scored on White Woman? Just saying. She played ball back in the day, right?
26: I believe so.
25: I think so, right?
26: She does a great job now.
25: Yeah. McNutt all over White Woman. These are people on Twitter just listening to the show, trying to be a part of the show.
26: Just trying to figure out.
25: As you know, it's very hard to get through the show on the phone.
26: Of course.
25: So people reach out via social media.
26: Yeah.
25: And during the commercial breaks, I read them. Yeah, and I thought those were the three best ones.
26: Those are the three best?
25: Yeah, yeah. I was going to use Wally Szczerbiak one, but he would just get somebody pregnant, and then, you know, that wouldn't be fun at all for anybody.
26: Yeah, I was going to go more on the Marv Albert one and really sink my teeth into it, but I decided not to.
25: Oh, right there, Marv Albert with the incisors.
26: Yeah, okay, I was going to say, did it go right over
25: I was
26: your
25: getting
26: head?
25: It, okay, I had to get to it, yeah. Yes!
26: I was going to sink my teeth into the White Woman joke. Oh,
25: he sure did. We got to get Marv on the show. Marv's going to be 80 years old now.
26: Gotta be.
1: Knock on wood, he's in good health. But we got to see if we can find Marv Albert. I'm sure he's enjoying this. Here's Brendan in Dumont on the Fan. Brendan, how are you?
2: Good, Craig. How are you? Chris, how are you?
26: Good,
1: great.
26: How are you?
1: Thank you.
2: Great. So, listen, I know you're having a lot of fun at Zeke's expense, but if you know the family, you know, his name makes sense.
1: Go ahead.
2: So, yeah, well, his father is a big fan of Mel Brooks and Blazing Saddles. His full name is actually, hey, fellas, where's the white women at? Oh, man, Blazing Saddles, come on. Where's your white women at? Oh, great.
1: All right.
2: I tried.
1: He tried.
26: I do remember that in Blazing Saddles, yes.
1: he did try. Mm-hmm. No, like quoting a 53-year-old movie to try to make a joke. I'm with you on that. Here's our Nick insider, Giovanna, who honestly knows nothing about basketball, just to keep it, you know, straight with everybody. But we love her because she claims to like basketball.
26: Well, she's all
1: she
26: over,
1: knows she nothing
26: was all
1: about
26: over
1: basketball.
26: This game last night, yesterday,
1: yes.
26: Right?
1: She's also Giovanni, a Celtics fan. But
26: Giovanna?
1: Go ahead, Giovanna.
3: Yeah, I hear you. Hey, yeah. Guys.
26: Hey.
3: Oh, my God. That game was, like, awesome last night. I was watching it, and it was fun.
1: Yeah, what was the best part about it for you?
3: For me?
1: Uh-huh.
3: I love to see Jalen Brunt. I love to see the 76ers. They're bums. I can't stand them.
1: Yeah,
3: I'm
1: so the
3: happy
1: best part for you was us embarrassing Philadelphia in Philadelphia, right?
3: Yep. I'm not a Philadelphian fan, so I'm really happy that they got their butt. Really,
1: yeah, especially
3: I'm happy.
1: Because if you listen to the so-called quote-unquote experts on the national scale,
26: yeah,
1: they all suck, and they're all so I don't know what's the word I'm looking for, douchey. Like they're trying to preach basketball to those of us that know basketball, and they don't know a damn thing they're talking about because there's this built-in hatred for New York that is weird because it's not based on us winning. We haven't won in damn near 60 years. But there's every opportunity the national media gets to attack this New York Knicks team. They take their shots, and none of it's warranted. We are watching right now one of the most dominant playoff runs in the history of the sport. And yet there's still people coming out telling you, oh, you better look out for Joel Embiid.
26: Yeah.
1: Why?
3: Why? Because he's good. I mean, he's not that good, but I mean, I'm happy Jalen Brunson swept him away because let me tell you, Joel, I never liked that guy since I was a kid. I think he's terrible. He's
1: so let me ask you a question. Did you celebrate by taking out your trusty broom and cleaning up a little bit?
3: Yup.
1: Good.
3: I popped champagne. I popped everything yesterday after that
26: champagne.
3: Win.
26: Champagne.
1: You popped, just to quote you
26: popping
1: there,
26: bottles.
1: You popped champagne. You popped everything?
3: Yeah. No, I popped champagne. Mm-hmm. I popped my beer. I cracked it like on the wrestling, like cracked it open and put my mouth and cracked it open. It was fun, like drinking it. I was really happy they won. I don't like the 76ers.
1: Yeah.
3: I'm really happy.
1: Did you do it by yourself or were you with a man friend or white woman or somebody?
3: I was by myself. I mean, my whole family's not sports fans, but right. I am. Uh-huh. But I was really happy.
1: So you,
3: I was
1: you,
3: really
1: you cracked open the beverages.
26: She's a Miller Lite girl, if I remember correctly.
1: All
26: right?
1: By yourself, just sitting at home by yourself, watching the beatdown, right?
3: Yeah, I was really happy. I loved what Karl Towns did. I loved everything. I can't wait till Jalen Brunson. I feel like they're going to be in the next three, like the Chicago Bulls. Like, they're going to dominate the next one after this one.
1: Wow.
3: I have a feeling
1: so
3: they're going
1: to... From your mouth to God's ears, that nothing would make us happier because the one team that we all have in common in New York are the Knicks. Baseball, we're mixed.
3: Yeah.
1: Yankees and Mets. Hockey, we're mixed. You know, Rangers, Devils, Islanders.
26: Football,
1: we're obviously mixed. Giants and Jets. But when it comes to basketball, other than a very small, albeit loudmouth minority of two people... Jerry Rello and Evan Roberts, New York is a Knick town.
26: Yes.
1: The Brooklyn Nets do not exist in our ethos. They never have. They never will.
26: Not with the
1: six like,
26: pick
1: they won't. While they're watching at 3 o'clock yesterday, oh, I hope we get a top four pick. They got sixth. and nobody cared.
26: Nobody cares.
1: No. It was like, can we get the losers off the screen now? Other than Mallory Edens, who's a hot billionaire.
26: Uh-huh.
1: Her dad owns the Bucks, as you know.
26: Yes.
1: And did you see that story, by the way?
26: Didn't she date
1: She dated Aaron Rodgers for a minute. That's not the one I'm referencing, though.
26: Okay.
1: So, her dad owns the Milwaukee Bucks.
26: Yes.
1: He's not one of these guys that's worth like $20 billion. He's worth $2
26: billion. Okay.
1: Still.
26: Yeah.
1: You know, he doesn't worry about where his next meal is coming
26: from,
1: right? I suppose
26: I'd settle for that, yeah.
1: So, while Mallory is sitting up there, and I guess she was the good luck charm the last time the Bucks were in the lottery.
26: Mm-hmm.
1: Her dad is in the middle of this crazy scandal. Did you happen to read about this?
26: No.
1: So the Milwaukee Bucks owner, I forget his first name, whatever it is, Edens, right?
26: Mm-hmm.
1: So his wife, I think his wife either passed away or they got divorced, but either way, he's not married.
26: Okay.
1: Okay? So it's a little less scandalous because he's not married.
26: Okay.
1: He meets this very attractive Chinese-American woman.
26: Okay.
1: Okay? And she does things to him sexually that he has not had in a long time. All right, God only knows what it was.
26: This was in the article?
1: In the article, yes. Yeah, in the article, that's
26: okay,
1: right.
26: Okay, okay.
1: And obviously he's smitten, and then she decides to blackmail him. And she says...
26: I did see this, yeah.
1: Everything we did last night, because I guess it was in her apartment, right?
26: Yeah, is on...
1: Is on videotape. And if you don't give me half of your net worth, I'm going to release the videos and the pictures of what you did last night. Now, she was not accusing him of like sexual assault.
26: Right.
1: It was all consensual,
26: mm-hmm.
1: but it was also a setup.
26: Sure.
1: She's trying to blackmail him, and she had like cameras hidden in like cereal boxes and, you know, in their stuffed dolls and like crazy, right? But it was all a setup.
26: He put an empty cereal box back in the cupboard.
1: He's so worried
26: mm-hmm.
1: about these videos and pictures coming out. He offers her something to the tune of like $5 or $6 million.
26: Right.
1: To shut up and go away and destroy all the evidence or give it to him, whatever the case may be. She goes, "You're worth $2 billion. I want $1 billion. He then says, "I can't deal with the bad publicity. I'm an NBA owner. I have children." The whole thing. Agrees to meet with her to go over the payment and had already gone to the FBI.
26: Yeah.
1: And everything is now recorded. And the FBI storms her apartment, her home, finds all the cameras, finds all the footage. She, A, gets nothing,
26: mm-hmm.
1: and B, gets cuffs on her, and is going to prison for a while.
26: Yep.
1: That's what was happening
26: mm-hmm.
1: while Mallory Edens was sitting up there. And with the eighth pick, the Milwaukee Bucks. Yeah.
26: Right. So the moral of the story is when you blackmail someone, take the $5
1: million. Take the $5 million. It's more than you had.
26: It's a lot more.
1: She was like, "No, I want $1 billion.
26: I want $1 billion.
1: And he's like, "You were good, but it was like one night."
26: Yeah.
1: Or that good.
26: What could he have done that would be worth $1 billion to not come
4: back? Casino. Yeah.
1: Okay. I guess that's one answer.
26: Put that
1: be
26: out
1: Be careful,
26: there.
1: Pete. Context means everything here. I think it's kind of like Robert Kraft. Robert Kraft's wife was ill for a long time, sadly.
26: Yeah.
1: She passed away.
26: Mm-hmm.
1: And what's the first thing he did? He went to a rub and tug joint.
26: I get that, but I'm just saying, like, look at the picture.
1: 80-year-olds probably don't do a lot of rubbing and tugging. I assume like his wife had stopped the tugging
26: Both
1: part.
26: The rub and the tug.
1: Well, certainly one of the two.
26: Mm-hmm.
1: So he's like, "I'm so upset that my wife's dead. Where's the nearest rub and tug joint? I'll mourn her later. Daddy's got to eat."
26: Come on. That's not entirely fair, but I understand your point. My point is, all right, so we get that. That's now out. We know he did this with this woman anyway. What's the difference? What could have happened in the photographs that she thinks it would be worth $1 billion to not come out?
1: Right, exactly.
26: Like, was he
1: like, I'm sure it's
26: up?
1: Embarrassing. I'm sure maybe it's like pillow talky type stuff. Or maybe like Elliot Spitzer's got his black socks on.
26: Yeah.
1: I don't know.
26: Ain't worth
1: I'm sure
26: billion.
1: His body doesn't look great. Like ours wouldn't look great.
26: Yeah.
1: You know, especially if we're 75 years old.
26: Sure.
1: Right?
26: Yeah.
1: So he just didn't want the embarrassment. So she blackmailed his ass. Meanwhile, his daughter's like, "Gosh, I hope we get the number one pick." Meanwhile, daddy's knee deep in it. Like, talk dirty to me.
26: And now I read that they're already open for business and that teams are reaching out about Giannis.
1: Yes. Well, look, they're going to wait to see what the Knicks do because he wants to be a Knick.
26: Mm-hmm.
1: And the Knicks will have as much to offer other than a lot of picks.
26: We're not talking about it.
1: You just put
26: it
1: up.
26: No, it doesn't matter. If you were a caller, I would have shut that down the second.
1: But you're the one that said it.
26: No. We are not talking
1: you
26: about
1: just
26: it.
1: You just said the Bucks are
26: we are
1: business.
26: Going. We are going to the Eastern Conference Finals.
1: Correct.
26: I'm not talking about this Knick team.
1: I'm with you.
26: And Giannis. So don't even try.
1: I didn't try.
26: Don't even try. You just did.
1: What?
26: You just went into it. You just went into it, bud.
1: Who?
26: So,
1: what?
26: Yeah, that's right.
1: Pete.
26: That's right.
1: Which one of us said? What?
26: No.
1: What?
26: You started talking about the Knicks and Giannis. Oh, I said, God. You brought up the Milwaukee owner.
1: Didn't bring it up.
26: I mentioned
1: at all.
26: That they're taking talks on Giannis.
1: Yeah.
26: And then you started talking about the Knicks.
1: We're
26: not talking about the Knicks.
1: Go back 5 seconds.
26: No, we're not talking about the Knicks and Giannis.
1: Nor do I want
26: together.
1: To.
26: Well, then why?
1: I'm living
26: then
1: in the moment.
26: Why are you doing it? Then why are you doing it?
1: I'm clear.
26: So just stop. Don't do it. Okay? We're not talking about the Knicks trading for Giannis under any circumstance.
1: Thank you.
26: Okay, good.
1: So don't tell me that they're open for business.
26: No, don't talk to me. You mentioned the Knicks.
1: Did anybody else hear what happened
26: there? I'm just saying. It's exactly what you did to me. You just don't remember it.
1: 888-808-1019. 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Quick break. We'll get back to more of your phone calls coming up. Just to share the joy you had getting ready for a big Mother's Day dinner last night when the Knicks said to you, if you don't want to watch the second half, it's okay. You don't have to. What a great gift they gave all of us as we celebrated Mother's Day yesterday. We'll get into more of the specifics of the win. And obviously, as the week goes on, we'll get more into Detroit and Cleveland as that series plays itself out. But what a, one of the greatest Mondays we've had in a long time as the New York Knicks once again own New York City.
26: 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It is official. 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
4: 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The

0: Oh, this is Creed 2?
1: Rock You Like a Hurricane, baby. Creed classic right here. Carton Show with Big Mac. Great to have you here. We're also 3 days away from the NFL schedule release. And obviously right now, most eyeballs are here worrying about, you know, Jets and Giants. We know the Giants going to open up Sunday night against the Dallas Cowboys at MetLife Stadium. So it's the fourth time in 5 years, I think, opening with the Cowboys?
2: No.
1: Yeah.
2: No.
1: Yeah.
2: No.
1: Feel like it is.
2: It's not.
1: Feel like I'm close, maybe three.
2: I'm pretty sure. Well, it would be, maybe three. No, I don't think it's that much either. Yeah.
1: Feels like it, though.
2: The last 2 years have not been the Cowboys, so there goes 4 out of 5.
1: So it definitely feels like it's 3 out of 5. Wouldn't you say?
2: It definitely happens a lot.
1: Feels like Giants, Cowboys is how we always open up. No. Sunday night or Monday night.
2: It's very common. You're
1: feels
2: right.
1: Like it's been a lot out of the last just, 6 or 7.
2: Yeah, but I that overall sentiment is accurate. I do feel that way.
1: Yeah, it feels
2: but
1: that
2: it's
1: way.
2: Just not as much as you're saying.
1: Especially when Eli was here, feels that way.
2: Yeah, maybe.
1: Feels like it's a lot of Giants Cowboys out of the gate.
2: I think that's accurate.
1: And then the Cowboys got to go to like Rio right after that, or 2 weeks after that. In any event, it's coming out Thursday.
2: Giants Cowboys at MetLife Stadium, first Sunday night football game of the year. Should be fun.
1: Yeah, it
2: good
1: should
2: way
1: be great.
2: To kick off the season. Get
1: wow.
2: Go beat the crap out of the Dallas Cowboys week one and set this party off right.
1: I'd hate for you guys to lose that game.
2: I'd hate for us
1: and
2: to
1: people
2: lose
1: to start questioning what Jackson Dart spent this entire offseason doing, because it does not look like he's playing any football. But you have a party.
2: Well, listen, he seems
1: like Jackson Dart is the number one America's favorite party guest. I can tell you that much.
2: He cleans up nice. He's enjoying himself.
1: He does. Yeah, well,
2: he's entitled to enjoy himself.
1: Time to play some football.
2: It is.
1: Time to work out, learn the
2: time.
1: Playbook, and enjoy the trappings of success. But you're not a franchise quarterback yet.
2: No.
1: So let's make sure we do the work and not just the party.
2: Yeah, well,
1: that's
2: of
1: all
2: course. But
1: sure he will.
2: What makes you exactly? What makes you think he's not doing the work?
1: He was
2: at, doing the party?
1: He was at my friend's bar mitzvah last Saturday. Yeah.
2: They paid well.
1: Yeah, I'm sure they did, as a matter of fact. Yeah, he was a plus one. Who do you think he brought? Not his girlfriend.
2: Cam Scatabu.
1: That's exactly right. Ate those people out of pigs and blankets, Cam Scatabu did. Now, what people are waiting for on the national level is, A, to see how easy the Chiefs' first month is schedule-wise.
2: Remember, we discussed that,
1: because they're going to curry favor to the Chiefs, waiting for Mahomes to be back and be back at, as close to 100% as he can be back this year, coming off the torn ACL.
2: Mm-hmm.
1: And the other thing they're waiting for is Aaron Rodgers to decide if he's playing for the Steelers or not.
2: Yeah, it sounds like
1: he's
2: going
1: not,
2: to, yeah.
1: Then the Steelers are not going to be on national TV as much.
2: Right.
1: So two dudes. And if you don't think that the NFL is built on star power, they're built on star power. Aaron Rodgers getting to his final season, which is most likely what it would be, is 3 or 4 national TV games.
2: Mm-hmm.
1: Patrick Mahomes being back means let's stock September with easy opponents so the Chiefs are relevant come December. If they get off to an 0-4 start because Mahomes isn't ready till October, it's another year without the Chiefs vying for the postseason. That's bad for business.
2: No doubt.
1: Yeah. Last year of Kelsey. Like, there's a lot going on there, right?
2: Yeah.
1: So watch that.
2: That's
1: watch the
2: be
1: September
2: very
1: schedule.
2: I agree with you.
1: Okay? Of the Kansas City Chiefs.
2: If they have a cake schedule and a lot of home games early on, I think you're right. I think that would be a clear indication that this was set up to try and make the Chiefs as successful as possible.
1: And they'll deny it, of course.
2: Yeah.
1: But that's the reality.
2: Random. Yeah, no, I know.
1: Like, the Kansas City Chiefs this year have... They've got the Patriots. They got the AFC East, okay? Mm-hmm. So they've got the Jets and the Dolphins, which on paper would be two easier games for them. No disrespect to my rebuilt New York Jets, right?
2: Mm-hmm.
1: They've got the Cardinals that don't have a quarterback. They've got the Colts, who essentially don't have a quarterback until December, right? Those are home games. On the road, they've got the Dolphins, and they have actually a pretty tough away schedule. They've got the Raiders. So you told me first month of the season... The Kansas City Chiefs get the Colts, the Jets, the Dolphins,
2: mm-hmm.
1: and the Raiders, right?
2: Right.
1: Watch. I'm telling you, if you don't think that they're going to have an easy September schedule.
2: Yeah, I bet you they do.
1: 100%.
2: Yeah.
1: They will.
2: And everyone will scream about it because it's going to feel rigged if they do it to make sure that the Chiefs get off to a good start. So just to your question.
1: Yes.
2: About, because I do, there was a time like where, look at this. This is crazy. Now it's been a long time. Last year was Washington, Minnesota, Dallas 3 years ago. Opening game for the New York Giants. Sorry to be... Opening game for the New York Giants. So it was Washington, Minnesota, then Dallas, Tennessee, Denver, Pittsburgh, right? So it hasn't been... It's only been Dallas one other time.
1: Well, it seems
2: since
1: like it's 2020. Been a lot more than that.
2: Wait. From 2019, or let's go with... From 2012 to 2019...
1: Go.
2: It happened 6 times.
1: Six out of eight?
2: Six out of eight.
1: Or six out of nine. Whatever. Eight
2: six
1: or nine.
2: Out of eight, no.
1: Yeah,
2: it was,
1: so I was
2: 2012
1: right.
2: Dallas, 2013 Dallas, 2014 Lions, 2015 Dallas, 2016 Dallas, 2017 Dallas, 2018 Jaguars, 2019 Dallas.
1: Yeah.
2: So six out of eight.
1: So I was right, just had the
2: just
1: wrong
2: hasn't
1: years.
2: Been a while.
1: Because it feels like it's always...
2: It felt like for a long time, it was Dallas versus the Giants opening week over and over and over again. But it's been a while now.
1: To be fair, I did take 3 years off. So maybe my memory of it was, you know...
2: Someone else controlled the television during those weeks.
1: Yes, they did. And you'd be surprised how much 90 Day Fiancé they were watching.
2: Is that a fact?
1: That and Power. Two biggest shows in the joint.
2: Really?
1: Uh-huh. Yeah, Sunday night was a big night for the TV.
2: Power's
1: a big one.
2: Power and
1: on BET.
2: 90 Day Fiancé.
1: 90, and I saw some dudes, like the toughest guys you ever met.
2: Get emotional.
1: They'd put a sign up. This TV is going to 90 Day Fiancé at whatever, 8 o'clock Sunday?
2: Yeah.
1: Yes, sir. No problem. Tough guys.
2: Not watching Sunday Night Football?
1: No.
2: Really?
1: Now, there's another TV for some guys watching that.
2: Okay.
1: But the volume in the room, 90 Day Fiancé.
2: How about that?
1: Dude, I saw Hardened Mobsters watching 90 Day Fiancé. I don't know if you remember. I don't know if it was the first season or not. Uh-huh. I'd never seen it before.
2: Yeah.
1: There was a guy who had no neck.
2: Yeah.
1: You know the guy
2: I'm
1: talking about?
2: Yeah.
1: Dude, they love it. They love that guy.
2: He's like the little short guy with the long hair.
1: Yeah,
2: kind
1: no
2: of
1: neck.
2: Hair. Yeah.
1: And he like fell in love with like a Filipino girl or something like that.
2: You could tell had absolutely no interest in him at
1: all. And then he went to visit her family.
2: Yeah.
1: And her family lives in like
2: a roofless
1: like
2: shack.
1: Convenience store or something.
2: Yeah.
1: Something, you know, very stereotypical, but like no running water.
2: Yeah.
1: And the father who didn't speak English had to speak to this no neck guy through his kids, like, why does he love my daughter? Look at him. He has no neck.
2: And this was all the rage in prison.
1: Well, among some people, yeah. But like when I tell you hardened gangsters,
2: yeah,
1: I'm not
2: that is so funny.
1: Being hyperbolic,
2: right?
1: Like really, really tough dudes who will punch you right in the mouth,
2: sure,
1: right? Yeah, that was their show. Don't mess with my show. Sunday nights, 90 Day Fiancé, huge in the joint.
2: Anything else of that?
1: Power was big.
2: But nothing like
1: reality show-wise?
2: Yeah, My 500-Pound Life
1: no.
2: or 500-Pound Sisters.
1: Nope.
2: Or what else does TLC have, those shows? Hoarders and stuff like that? Nope. Just 90 Day Fiancé.
1: Like, convince the guards it's the season finale. Can we get an extra 20 minutes? Because everything gets turned off at a certain time.
2: Yeah.
1: And because these guys were, I don't want to overstate it.
2: Right, no, I got you.
1: Like, these were like New York gangsters.
2: Uh-huh. Wasn't a maximum security.
1: No, some of them had worked their way down to where I was.
2: Yeah.
1: Yes, like I was never fearful of my life. No.
2: Right.
1: But these guys had done bad things.
2: Yeah.
1: And they would sit there like with snacks and drinks. No, not alcohol, obviously.
2: Right.
1: Like, assigned seating. Like, yo, hey, shut up. The no neck guy's talking. You interrupt the show one more time. I'm like, I'm not saying nothing.
2: Yeah. That's funny. Wouldn't have thought that would be the TV show choice.
1: And then they did the next day. You like remember Oprah had her like book review?
2: Sure.
1: They reviewed it. They had group conversations
2: about the show.
1: Oh yeah.
2: Yeah. The next day was like,
1: yo, I think that Filipino girl puts out. Yeah. Oh yeah. I think the no neck guy's a virgin. Look at his neck. Man, yeah,
2: that's
1: true.
2: They would sit around and talk about it the next day.
1: They had like group discussion.
2: With like crumb cake and coffee.
1: Yeah, like it was therapy. Billy, you get to go first. I think the no neck guy should punch her right in the mouth, talking back to him like that. And then everyone's like, oh, you can't punch her in the mouth. She's a woman. Oh, yeah, I bet you she's got a penis. Yeah. Oh, dude, you've no idea. You don't want to know. The conversations that are, some guy was like, I was once with a Filipino tranny. Yeah, she looked good, but she had a penis. So, you got people like, that's what I was saying. You just sit back and listen, keep your mouth shut.
2: Yeah.
1: You're like, take notes. I'd be chapter six.
2: No. You didn't chime in, did you?
1: And then everyone, you're caught and you like the show?
2: Yeah.
1: I'm good. I'm just good.
2: I bet you could host a show like this.
1: Yeah. You ever have the no-neck guy on your radio show? Yo, you got to do me a solid. If you get out and you get back on the fan, you could have that guy with no neck on that show. Tell him we watch him every night. Yes, sir. Do my best.
2: How's Hawk Tua? Because I can't promise the no-neck guy.
1: Here's Lori in Ocean Township on the fan. Lori, how are you?
0: Good. So, Craig, now that you, I guess, have your freedom, I am calling to extend an invitation on behalf of the Stone Pony. They want to invite you, everyone there for any show for Summer Stage or whenever.
1: Well, it's very kind of you guys.
2: Thank you.
1: Now, is this like an official thing, or is this like one of those like, hey, Craig, I'd like you to come, and I'll make it happen when you show up?
0: No, they told me specifically to tell you, and weirdly, specifically Al Dukes, too. That was like,
1: yes.
0: Mm-hmm. Well, invite Al Dukes. I guess maybe he lives in the area.
1: He does. And he's been to the Pony. I've been there, I think, maybe three or four times in my life. He's probably been there 100 times. He's a huge fan.
0: Yeah. I told the guy, I said, I'm not going to say your name because I don't need anyone going up to the door and claiming they know.
1: Right. Thank you.
0: They specifically wanted me to call and invite you guys to whatever show you want.
1: Well, it's very kind. Let him know that we'll definitely take him up on that very gracious offer. Let me just check the summer schedule, and we'll pick a show to come out on a Friday or Saturday. Done deal.
0: Yeah, perfect. All right, cool. And I think he already has like my contact.
1: Do we have Lori's number?
0: Whenever you guys want.
1: All right, Lori, I got your number, and I'll make sure we connect with you the next couple weeks, okay?
0: Cool. All right. Have a good day, guys.
1: Sounds good. There you go.
2: Man, look at that.
1: Stone Pony action.
2: You ever been to the pony? I've never been to the pony.
1: Yeah, it's one of those places you probably go to at least once.
2: Okay.
1: Yeah. Because it's old school still.
2: It's by where Al lives?
1: It's down in Asbury Park.
2: Okay.
1: Yeah. It's I guess that's south of Al. Yeah. Yeah. It's not crazy far from DJ's. Mm-hmm. DJ's is in Belmar, of course.
2: Right.
1: I mean, it's not close either, to be fair, but you love live music. By the way, you play your cards right. You get up on stage, maybe you sing a little bit. You know,
2: that'd be cool.
1: I don't know if you play any instruments. But,
2: I don't.
1: Well, then you'll sing.
2: I just sing.
1: I'm sure I could convince them to have us both on stage. I drum, you sing.
2: I'm sure they would.
1: Sure, we could work that out.
2: I'm sure you could convince them of such a thing.
1: Yeah.
2: Sure.
1: So if you're up for it,
2: yeah. You know me.
1: Yeah.
2: I love to perform.
1: I know you do.
2: I'm a performer. I'm an entertainer.
1: Well, you know,
2: I'm an artist.
1: Get a little cocky there now.
2: I'm a fat Danny Zuko.
1: There you go. On a cruise ship. So at what point yesterday, during the Knicks beatdown of the Sixers, which was just, I mean, so awe-inspiring, and like after they did it to Atlanta, we all said the same thing. That was a freak thing. You're never going to see that again.
2: Right.
1: And then bang, a couple days later, we see the exact same thing with even better shooting, if you want to be really fair about it, especially from behind the arc. And just really, you know, I think I said this to you, if not, I said it to on the podcast. We took their soul.
2: Yeah.
1: Is what we did.
2: Yeah.
1: We robbed them of their soul. And for a tough talking town and a dirty player like Joel Embiid, because that's what he is, a filthy, dirty player, it was so gratifying that the games were not, other than game two, of course, at the Garden, were really not competitive. You know, that was the beauty of it. That Philly can't even come away and say,
2: right,
1: oh, the refs cost us that one. Or they can't come away and say,
2: tried.
1: Oh, our best player got knocked out in game one. Right? Like, there's no excuses for what took place, which is why Philadelphia ain't got a damn thing to say today.
2: No.
1: Which is why Philadelphia took a citywide Twitter break today. Because they've got nothing.
2: Yeah.
1: Right.
2: There are no poles to grease.
1: Right.
2: There's nothing to do other than to admit you got your ass kicked.
1: And that's what makes the win and the sweep all the more satisfying is that you can't blame anybody. This was the New York Knicks taking your will, robbing you of your soul. That's what they did.
2: Mm-hmm.
1: And relegating you to the G League team that you are. And here's the beauty of it, Knicks fans. Joel Embiid's under contract for 3 more years at over $60 million a year.
2: Yep.
1: Paul George is under contract for a few more years at another ungodly number. They are untradeable assets. The Sixers are not getting a good pick, a top 10 pick. They are not going to be a very good team for years to come. Joel Embiid's not going to get better. And as much as he was a traffic cone in this series, no one paid attention to this because of the beatdown. Joel Embiid yesterday on offense didn't miss a shot.
2: Yeah.
1: Let that sink in.
2: Mm-hmm.
1: Didn't play the majority of the second half.
2: Yeah.
1: Okay. Spends most of the time on his ass. He loves being on his ass. That's like his thing. Let me sit down, lay down on my ass. There's even one play in the paint where his own teammate touched him and he fell down thinking he was going to get a call, but it was his own teammate that touched him. And he just fell down because he's the biggest flopper this side of LeBron James. But they're not going to get better.
2: Don't tell J.J. Redick that.
1: I know. J.J. Redick doesn't think LeBron gets the calls. By the way, speaking of LeBron and J.J. Redick, just real quick.
2: Yeah.
1: Tonight, as much as the New York Knicks said, made history in how they beat Atlanta and now Philly, do you know that there's a major event happening tonight that, if it does happen, will be the first time in NBA history, not just modern era, Big Mac, first time since my guy, Dr. James A. Naismith, invented the peach basket and the concept of basketball. Something can happen tonight that has never happened before in the history of basketball. Do you have any idea what it is? If not, just say no quickly.
2: I
1: know you're looking at the schedule.
2: Back
1: what do you got?
2: Back to back sweet. No, I can't. Fine. No, okay. I can't think of anything.
1: Nor should you. It's kind of an eclectic thing.
2: Sure.
1: The only guys like me that spend all day studying the fine art of basketball would know.
2: Okay, please. Okay. Yeah. And as a team of people looking the stuff up for me.
1: Oh, I have a team of people.
2: Team of people.
1: Who's on my team?
2: I don't know.
1: Pete?
2: Pete's one of them.
1: Pete shows up late every day. Like, I beat Pete to work.
2: He's here too.
1: And I have another job.
2: Yeah.
1: Yeah. Pete shows in at 1:30. What do we got today, boss?
2: Can I tell you something about... Okay, good. What
1: tonight,
2: do you got?
1: It will be the... If it happens, it'll be the first time...
2: LeBron's ever been swept?
1: He's been swept. It'll be the first time in NBA history that a father-son duo got swept out of the playoffs.
2: You're a loser.
1: Never happened before.
2: Never happened before?
1: But if the Thunder beat the Lakers tonight, they're favored by 11.5.
2: Yep.
1: Then LeBron and Bronny will be the first father-son duo to ever be swept out of the NBA playoffs. Has never happened before.
2: Unbelievable. We can witness history.
1: Legacy!
2: Witness history. So let me ask you a question, though.
1: Yeah.
2: In all seriousness, without the jokes, if you can allow me for a minute.
1: Legacy!
2: How locked in are you into the Cavs-Pistons tonight? Is tonight a comfortable feet up, still enjoying and basking in the glow of the Knick victory not really caring what happens in the game? Or are we locked in, Craig's famous pad and pencil, going through all the matchups, seeing what the Knicks can do to, take advantage of
1: right
2: this
1: here,
2: and that?
1: Right
2: there, that little notebook right there.
1: My little notebook.
2: Are we locked in or are we sitting back, maybe an edible and a half, a Grand Marnier and Coke, and just enjoying the evening because the Knicks... are already on to these.
1: Okay, it's a great question.
2: Yeah.
1: So without giving you a cop-out answer, it is more of the latter than the former.
2: Okay.
1: It is more of a relaxation night. I've earned it. The New York Knicks have provided me the opportunity to put my feet up and watch playoff basketball.
2: Yes.
1: I'm a Cavs fan tonight.
2: Okay.
1: I want them to tie the series at 2.
2: Sure.
1: They won game 3, as you know.
2: Mm-hmm.
1: I want that series to go as long as possible. Let them beat each other up. Let whoever it is come limping into game 1. So I think as a Knicks fan, we've all earned the right to get on the couch, tell our women to bring us whatever it is that we're looking to drink and eat.
2: Mm-hmm.
1: What's that? I said, Grand Marnier, woman. Right? Well, what are you doing? celebrating the Knicks win yesterday. But that was yesterday. That's right. It's a 48-hour celebration,
2: it's
1: woman.
2: It's a 48-hour celebration.
1: It's Mother's Day today.
2: That was over. That was yesterday.
1: That's right. On Mother's Day, I brought the drinks.
2: Yeah.
1: Because I'm a dutiful husband.
2: Sure.
1: Even though I did say at one point yesterday, you're not my mother.
2: That's always a good one.
1: Yeah.
2: That's always
1: She's
2: a
1: like,
2: good
1: She's like, can
2: line.
1: You
2: not
1: get me a mother. Vodka grapefruit? I go, you're not my mother. Well, I got to do things.
2: Got to do things for you?
1: Yeah.
2: No, let the kids do it for you.
1: Anthony, go get your mother a vodka grapefruit.
2: Absolutely.
1: Yeah.
2: Yeah. Learn a trade.
1: You didn't even get me a card. Right.
2: Cards are ridiculous, man. I'm off cards.
3: Write your note right now.
2: Well, listen, there's two great
3: things.
2: Save myself. There's two great things about having children.
3: Mm-hmm.
2: Besides, obviously, having children.
3: Yes.
2: The two great things about having children is, one, easy excuse to say no to anything you're invited to.
1: Yes.
2: It doesn't matter.
1: Little guy's sick.
2: We got a thing in the morning. Blah, blah, blah. You could say no to anything and come up with a plausible excuse using your children.
3: Agreed.
2: And then now, two, I'm finding out, nobody can say a damn thing if you hand them a folded piece of construction paper with crayon and rainbows and horses on it and say, my son made it for you. That's the answer. I don't have to spend another dollar at the Hallmark store.
3: Correct.
2: I never have to buy a card again. I put them to work for anything. Like Christmas time, you're getting a card made for my children.
1: That's right.
2: That's how it
1: works.
2: And
1: by the way, he's got plenty of Elmer's glue and glitter.
2: That's right.
1: So it's coming your way.
2: That's right. I don't have to shop for cards anymore. I got kids making them in the living room.
1: So to answer your question, tonight will be inedible. Will be a grand Marnie night for sure.
2: Okay.
1: But it's also a dual thing tonight. It's Cavs and Detroit.
2: Oh, and it's the demise of... Oh, you're right.
1: Well,
2: of course.
1: It's the LeBron and Bronny getting swept,
2: yeah.
1: Which I think will be locked in at halftime.
2: Yeah.
1: So I'm excited about that. And since I told you I never lie to you,
2: yeah.
1: It's also the American Idol finale. Yeah.
2: Big night in the Carton household.
1: Big night. Big night.
2: Big night.
1: Big night in the Carton household.
2: How many yeah. are they down to in the final? Just two
1: three.
2: Or three? Three.
1: Three. Yeah, last week, Elliot Yameen came back.
2: Yeah.
1: Did a little Donnie Hathaway.
2: Do you have a favorite or no?
1: I do have a favorite.
2: Okay.
1: Yes, I do.
2: Mm-hmm.
1: I do.
2: Do you think you're going to turn out to be right, or do you think
1: I am.
2: It goes the other way?
1: I think
2: way?
1: So.
2: Mm-hmm.
1: There's three people left.
2: Okay.
1: There's Keela.
2: Keela.
1: Who's got the cutest son in the world. She's a single mom.
2: Okay.
1: Who just can sing her ass off.
2: All right.
1: There's another guy, heavyset, I guess his mom's white, his dad's black. I forget his name, though. Maybe Jordan, maybe? In any event, probably the best pure singer there.
2: Okay.
1: Duke can just, he just kills it, right?
2: Yeah.
1: And then there's a gal named Hannah Harper,
2: uh-huh.
1: who's a cute country music singer. So those are the three that are
2: and
1: left.
2: Which one's your favorite?
1: Keela.
2: Keela, the first one?
1: I think the dude's the best pure singer.
2: Okay.
1: I think Keela puts on the best shows. And if you like country music, you're going to vote for Hannah Harper.
2: Okay.
1: Yeah. So that's my handicapping
2: of
1: Idol.
2: Perfect night is Keela takes down the championship in American
1: Keela
2: Idol.
1: Keela wins Idol.
2: The
1: Bang.
2: Cavaliers in a hard-fought double overtime game.
1: Great.
2: The Cavaliers even up the series at 2-2.
1: Yes.
2: And a blowout so that 10:30 start is over at halftime so Craig, you can go to bed.
1: Yes.
2: And that game is over by half and knowing full well as you close your eyes
1: that LeBron and Bronny are the first father-son team to be
2: LeBron
1: swept.
2: LeBron and his son are out of the
1: because that'll
2: NBA
1: be my playoffs. Lead story on the podcast tomorrow.
2: I'm sure.
1: Yes. That's open with that. Hey, Tyrone, guess what Bronny did last night? Never happened before. Yeah, I'm excited for that. And then, of course, Yankees-Orioles. After the weekend sweep against Milwaukee.
2: Yes.
1: And do we even acknowledge the Mets anymore, honestly? I don't know.
2: Well,
1: feels like we don't.
2: They lost 2 out of 3 against Arizona in a very depressing, because they need to just continue to rack up series victories.
1: Yeah.
2: It's
1: embarrassing.
2: Yeah. Soto's been ice cold since moving to the leadoff spot. They don't come through with big hits. They don't pitch very well. Their lineup is full of guys who...

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0: And just to let you know, that Odyssey Sports Minute was brought to you by Flag and Anthem, real clothes for real life. Well, the original winner, Kelly Clarkson.
11: That's correct. That's right. Also singing about the city of Philadelphia. Losers. Yeah. I mean, what an epic collapse for a once proud city that considered itself a legitimate major league town. Like, the Flyers get swept. No one cares about hockey. Boomer. All right, fine. So that's a non-story, right?
0: Right.
11: But, I mean, I saw New York kids, like suburban New York kids, going down to Philadelphia with brooms, sweeping the Sixers out in the parking lot. Sixers fans walking right past them with their heads hang low. Oh, wait till football season.
0: That's
11: why you're going to be tougher during football season.
0: Eagles
11: all of a sudden, you're going to be a better town.
0: Eagles are going to have a big time step back this year.
11: I hope you're right.
0: Yep.
11: I don't agree with you.
0: Oh, yeah.
11: But I still think they're a lock to win the division.
0: Screwed.
11: Good. Hold it.
0: Now's the time to be excited.
11: Yeah, why not? Then, right?
0: Let's just run with it. Giants are winning the division, okay? Let's just be honest. We all know it's going
11: to
0: happen.
11: Giants have no chance.
0: Yankees are going to the World Series. Giants are winning the division. The Knicks are going to the NBA Finals. It's coming up. It's coming up for the New York sports fan.
11: Well, the Knicks alone have changed the dynamic of the New York sports fan from a you can only rely on the Yankees to have a chance to win every year.
0: That's right.
11: Now you got the Yankees and the Knicks.
0: That's right.
11: Like, the Knicks have now gone 4 consecutive years with at least one series win.
0: Yeah, it feels good, man. It really does feel good. It feels good to know the Knicks are back. Right? We all know they need to win a championship, and we'll always, like, the conversation around those 90s Knicks are that they never won the championship. That's part of the story, a big part of the story.
11: Right.
0: That Patrick Ewing is one of those guys who never won a championship. Those great players.

0: players, the heroes of the sport and of the team who never won a championship. And we don't want Jalen Brunson to be the next Patrick Ewing. But at the same time, 20 plus years of being in a barren wasteland, four consecutive years of winning a playoff series, and now back-to-back Eastern Conference Finals, like that, that's a far cry from where we were.
1: It also shows you just how, unfortunately, you know, bad the Knicks have been, especially when it comes to, you know, playoffs or, you know, advancing in the playoffs.
0: Sure.
1: Where an argument could be made today. It could be made today, and you could win the argument. There's another side to it, obviously, as well.
0: Mm-hmm.
1: That as we stand here today, Jalen Brunson's one of the 10 greatest Knicks of all time. Now, let that sink in. He has not been to an NBA final.
0: Yeah.
1: All right, Patrick Ewing did go to the NBA finals.
0: Sure.
1: Against
0: Twice.
1: The Spurs and the Rockets.
0: Although, yeah, yeah.
1: Okay. But the reality is that an argument can be made that Jalen Brunson today is a top 10 Knick of all time.
0: I wouldn't argue it with you.
1: Okay?
0: I wouldn't argue
1: now,
0: it.
1: Now, obviously, those of you that were alive to watch the 70s Knicks,
0: well, you're going to give
1: you're going to put Bradley DeBuscher,
0: yeah,
1: Reed, Monroe, and Clyde. That's just five out of the gate. Even though Earl of Pearl, obviously, you know, had a career before he ever got to New York.
0: Sure.
1: All right, so let's just have those five put aside. You're all going to say Ewing, obviously, that's six. And then it gets very interesting. It gets very interesting after Ewing.
0: Does it?
1: It does. Because there's some people that are so in love with that 90s Knicks team that you want to put Charles Oakley on your team.
0: No.
1: Okay, but the answer is no. I'm with you on that. There's some people that are going to say Carmelo. Not even close.
0: No.
1: I think Jalen Brunson's already played in 21 more playoff games as a Knick than Carmelo Anthony, who I think played in seven?
0: Yeah.
1: If I'm not mistaken.
0: But, yeah, I don't even... I wouldn't put every member of the 70 and 73 team ahead of him.
1: No, I gave you the stars.
0: No, I know, but...
1: Bill Bradley, yes. DeBuscher, yes. They're yes and yes. Willis Reed's yes.
0: Well, yes.
1: Frazier's yes.
0: Certainly those two, without question.
1: Okay, and I got to give you... Am I not giving you Earl Monroe?
0: Why?
1: Okay.
0: Because he won a championship with a team that already won a championship. He resurrected a team from nothing. They were nothing, Craig. They were in a...
1: What do you want to put him? Sixth greatest Knick of all time?
0: I'm just saying, look what he's done. Look at how he's changed the franchise.
1: Where do you put
0: look
1: Bernard
0: where
1: King?
0: He's brought them from. Behind Jalen Brunson.
1: But now, Bernard King is in the Hall of Fame.
0: Yeah.
1: His number will never be retired by the Knicks.
0: Yeah.
1: And obviously, he did not play long enough for him to be an obvious choice over Jalen.
0: Mm-hmm.
1: But Bernard King right now, to me, is right there. And I, by the way, if you want to argue against it, you'd probably win the argument.
0: I think he's way ahead of Bernard King.
1: He's not way ahead of him.
0: Yeah, he's way ahead.
1: He's not way ahead.
0: He's way ahead.
1: He's not way ahead. There's an argument to be made.
0: No, there isn't. There's no argument
1: Bernard
0: for Bernard King.
1: He's in the
0: King.
1: Hall of Fame.
0: I don't care.
1: He's in the Hall of Fame.
0: I understand he's in the Hall of Fame. He's a great player. I'm not saying he's... Are we having a discussion on all-time Nick? Or are we having all-time players who wore the Nick uniform?
1: I'm not going to hold you to it. Where would you put Jalen Brunson today? Obviously, if the Knicks get to the finals, then it's not even an argument to have. Then it's just about where do you put him from 5 to 9? Okay?
0: To me?
1: Mm-hmm.
0: Like, if I'm just like...
1: And I want to be clear about something.
0: Yeah.
1: I also want to recognize that... The biggest thing Jalen Brunson did as part of this, you know, ridiculous 7-game run that the Knicks are on was stop dribbling the basketball.
0: Mm-hmm.
1: Now, he's still scoring at an epic rate, obviously.
0: Yeah.
1: But not everything goes through him now.
0: No.
1: Right? Carly Towns at the top of the key running the point.
0: Yeah.
1: Bridges will bring the ball up. Hart will bring the ball up. Deuce will bring the ball up.
0: Yeah.
1: Obviously, Jalen's our clutch guy.
0: Yeah.
1: He's our big shot guy.
0: Yeah.
1: He's our facilitator. And yes, he's probably going to take the most shots every night. But the hero ball stopped.
0: Yes.
1: And when the hero ball stopped, the domination started.
0: Yeah.
1: So, yes, if the Knicks get to the NBA Finals, Jalen Brunson probably goes to sixth. Okay? But let's say they don't.
0: Well,
1: where do you put it?
0: Like today for me.
1: Today.
0: And look, I'm recency biased. I'm 42 years old. I don't remember the 70 teams.
1: You weren't alive for them. That's a videotape.
0: To me, I think there's only three for sure ahead of them. I think it's
1: so. You're going to say Frazier, Patrick, and Reed.
0: That's it,
1: right?
0: Yeah. I think there's a. I think
1: you got to give more love to DeBuscher and Bradley. You have to trust me on that.
0: Okay.
1: You never got to see them play.
0: I understand that.
1: I mean, I was only four. I never got to see them play either.
0: They were great players, but they were the third, fourth, and fifth best players on the championship team.
1: Yes, but Frazier is one of the greatest guards to ever play the sport.
0: No doubt.
1: Willis Reed was a dominant center, obviously. Mm-hmm. Still the most overrated guard moment of all time, so I'm not even one of those. I'm not a Reed guy.
0: Right.
1: Because I think, and I've talked to Clyde about this. Clyde was pissed.
0: Yeah.
1: When Willis Reed got MVP.
0: Yeah.
1: Because Clyde deserved it, not Willis Reed.
0: No, absolutely.
1: And it bothers Frazier.
0: Those two and Ewing are clearly ahead of him, right? So, but that's all I'm saying. Those are the only three, to me, clearly ahead of him.
1: Okay.
0: You can make an argument for Bradley and DeBuscher, that's fine, and Earl the Pearl if you want, but to me, he won the one championship, and again, he came to a team that already had won a championship. He came to a team that had championship ilk, that was, you know, already that group. What did Jalen Brunson come to? Jalen Brunson came to a laughing stock. I mean, I know they went to one playoff series against Atlanta before him, but like, he's resurrected the franchise.
1: No, Jalen Brunson turned it around.
0: Yeah.
1: Right.
0: He's their best point guard since
1: when they signed
0: Frazier.
1: Him, everyone hated the signing.
0: Everyone hated the signing.
1: It's the greatest free agent signing the Knicks have ever had.
0: Yeah, no doubt.
1: And it's not close.
0: No.
1: By the way, just for people that don't understand, because Big Mac's right when he references, obviously, you know, the fact that the Knicks won in 70, Earl of Pearl comes here, and then they win again in 73.
0: Incredible basketball player.
1: I just want to be fair to Earl's Knick career.
0: Yes.
1: Earl the Pearl got here in 71, the 71-72 season.
0: Okay.
1: Just for his history's sake.
0: Sure.
1: People don't remember how long he played for the Knicks.
0: Mm-hmm.
1: He played for the Knicks from 71-72 through 1980. This was not a three-year.
0: Right.
1: Like, he played so much more for the Knicks than Bernard King did.
0: Gotcha.
1: It's laughable.
0: Okay.
1: So if you want to make the argument that Bernard King's Knick career was not long enough, which is the only argument to make for why his number's not retired,
0: mm-hmm.
1: he didn't play enough games. And that's a great argument to make for why Jalen can leap ahead of Bernard King, but not Earl the Pearl. Earl the Pearl played, I mean, I can add it up, just tell me, 135, 75, 253, 20, 400, 5. He played damn near 600 games for the Knicks.
0: Right.
1: Okay? So,
0: again, I guess I'm just giving more points because I don't remember the Knicks in the 50s and the 60s into what that team became. I know what Jalen Brunson has pulled this franchise out of. I lived through it.
1: So the answer,
0: I lived through this team being. We're joking about the Mets being irrelevant right now. That's what the Knicks were every day for 20 years. Like, I've been at the station. You've been at the station. The idea that we stopped talking Knicks in January every single year. Like, he has resurrected the franchise to where it is now, taking over other buildings. Like, I'm giving him a huge amount of credit for being the face of the turnaround of the longest span of, you could argue in the NBA, of just a laughable franchise.
1: If you had to take a guess, top of your head,
0: mm-hmm.
1: not to embarrass you at all. I had to look it up as well. I didn't know the exact number.
0: Mm-hmm.
1: How many games did Bernard King play as a Knick? Regular season games. If you had to take a guess.
0: I don't know.
1: Five, and I just gave you Earl Monroe played damn near 600.
0: So I'm going to say 450.
1: Lower, Bob.
0: 300.
1: Lower, Bob.
0: 250.
1: Lower, Bob.
0: Wow. So how are you even going to argue? 200.
1: Yeah.
0: Yeah. Jalen Brunson's ahead of.
1: Played 206 games.
0: No, come on.
1: Okay, now,
0: Great player. Great
1: we
0: player
1: all remember the series against the Pistons,
0: though.
1: He was
0: terrific in the series.
1: With the white tape on his fingers and the baseline fadeaway J.
0: Yeah.
1: That was unstoppable.
0: Again,
1: but he played 200 games as a Knick.
0: This is not the best players who ever wore the uniform. This is the best Knick. And I'm sorry, he has changed what was 20 years of nothing could change.
1: So you have Jalen Brunson as worst case sixth best Knick
0: worst
1: of all time?
0: Worst case sixth, in my mind.
1: Best case fourth.
0: Best case fourth. There's only, the way I'm putting it, I won't even listen to the arguments of only three players. Reed, Frazier, and Ewing,
1: You've got depth to the side.
0: I'm not even going
1: to,
0: you win. Those three players are ahead of Jalen Brunson. Anybody else, I can make an argument.
1: And part of it's generational. Look, I was four when the Knicks won their last championship. Mm-hmm. I didn't see him play either, obviously.
0: Right.
1: I saw a little bit of Earl the Pro, but it was much later in his career.
0: Sure.
1: You have something to add there, Gallo?
2: I'm just, you nailed how many games Earl the Pearl played. 598.
1: Oh, I was right there.
0: There you go.
2: Yeah. It blew my mind.
1: Yeah.
0: All right, so you're a big Knick fan, just real quick, since we let you speak.
2: Thank you.
0: All of a sudden.
1: I don't know why. I heard a Saturday show.
2: Thank you, Richard in Manhattan.
0: As soon as I got done with mine, I was like, I got to hang up. Get the hell out of here. Where do you put him, Jalen Brunson, on the all-time Knick list?
1: Don't forget, this is the same guy that couldn't name five white basketball players.
2: I named all of those 70s Knicks,
1: Christian
2: though.
1: Braun.
2: Yeah. I even threw in Phil Jackson.
1: By the way, did you happen to see the Greg Ostertag just ran for mayor?
0: I did.
1: In some little town and was elected mayor?
2: That's my guy.
1: Yeah. There you go. Real quick, where do you put Brunson today?
2: I'd probably put him fourth.
1: Mm-hmm. Today?
2: Yeah.
0: Yeah.
2: Frazier. I think Willis Reed.
1: Fourth today?
2: And I don't want to disrespect anybody.
1: Stop.
2: I think Willis Reed is the most overrated Knicks player of all time. It'd be Frazier, Ewing, Earl the Pearl, Brunson. And I know you're not going to like this. Bernard King is just as much Carmelo Anthony. They are the same Knick tenure. Like, they...
1: I mean, why would I get mad at you? Bernard King's my favorite Knick of all time.
2: Well, because I know a lot of older Knick, not you. I'm sorry about
1: that. Because Bernard King represented something we had never seen before.
2: And same thing with Melo.
1: Well, I should say ever seen before. Frazier was a great scorer. Bernard King got us... Like, he was the guy that was going to raise us up from the abyss, right? That's what Bernard King came here. We had a guaranteed bucket anytime Bernard touched the ball.
0: Yeah.
1: And he went to the playoffs. He also had the back-to-back 50-point nights on Christmas way back in the day.
0: Mm-hmm.
1: And he captivated us. You know, he's also a Brooklyn kid. So, you know, after being with the Nets and the Warriors and the Jazz, right? He came here and took us to the playoffs, and we won playoff games with him. I mean, think about who his teammates were. Trent Tucker, Rory Sparrow, Glenn Truck Robinson, Bill Cartwright. Like, Bernard King wasn't playing with all-stars.
0: No.
1: And led the New York Knicks to the postseason, which is why any Knick fan my age or within my age adores Bernard King.
0: And you should.
1: He's
2: just
1: our
2: like
1: guy.
2: And you should. I do with Melo, and I get ripped.
1: But like if you want to track the timeline for Knick fans, it's not hard to do. It's Frazier. Right?
0: Mm-hmm.
1: From Frazier to BK, Bernard King.
0: Yeah.
1: Bernard King to Patrick Ewing.
0: Mm-hmm.
1: Patrick Ewing to Carmelo Anthony.
0: Yep.
1: Which was not a successful run. Let's call it the way it was.
0: No.
1: Great player who didn't win anywhere near enough based on what his talent was, right?
0: Mm-hmm.
1: And then nothing until all of a sudden, you know, this little 6'1" point guard from Dallas who's not thought of as a great player by any stretch of the imagination.
0: Nope.
1: Who's playing with Luka Doncic and has very little success combined together, right? And comes here and overnight becomes the clutchest guy in the game, turns the Knick franchise around, gives us a point guard that we craved for three decades.
0: Yeah.
1: We were begging for a point guard here, never had a good one, including Steph Marbury, unfortunately,
0: mm-hmm.
1: who we all thought was going to be the savior of point guard. The New York Knicks
0: I'll
1: were desperate for a point guard.
0: Derek Harper, but, you know.
2: Not Jamal Crawford.
0: I get it.
1: That's my point.
0: I get it.
1: Right?
0: Mm-hmm.
1: For 30 years, we didn't have a point guard. And now we've got a guy who is not flashy, not fancy, doesn't toot his own horn ever, right? Makes every big shot in the fourth quarter. And I saw someone on Twitter wrote this. I'm going to butcher it by mistake because that was a great quote. Everybody talks about what Jalen Brunson can't do until they see what he does.
0: Yep.
1: Right?
0: Yeah.
1: Oh, he's too slow. He doesn't have a great shot. Oh, he's awkward because he's a lefty. Oh, he's a defensive liability until you need to win a game.
0: Yep.
1: And every time I hear people telling me what Jalen Brunson cannot do, he goes out and does it.
0: 100%.
1: And I love it. I love it. He would have been great in that 94 Knick team.
0: Oh.
1: Because that's the ethos of Jalen Brunson. Work hard, keep your mouth shut. All that dude does is go and play ball.
0: Absolutely.
1: Awesome.
0: And I can't believe I never put that. Derek Harper obviously came from Dallas as well.
1: Yes.
0: It just dawned on me.
1: So did Rolando Blackman.
0: Right.
1: It's like the pipeline to New York. Go to Dallas, mm-hmm. be average, and come here and be great. What?
2: You would probably speak to this more, but as someone, I never watched him play. I feel like Clyde is the most disrespected player in New York sports history.
1: He's disrespected only because Willis Reed got the MVP.
2: He's the greatest Game 7 performance in the league's history.
1: 37 and 18 in a Game 7.
2: And 7 rebounds.
1: Yeah, without Willis Reed on the court essentially for the entire game. He did all the scoring, all the passing, all the everything.
0: Mm-hmm.
1: And I remember we had him on the show once. I asked him, because it's not Willis Reed's fault that he was voted MVP. And Willis had a great series, by the way. But in Game 7, Willis Reed didn't play.
0: No.
1: And Frazier carried
0: them. I mean, he played
1: them.
0: For the first two buckets
1: two shots,
0: of the game
1: right?
0: and set the tone.
1: Yeah, it's nonsense, though. You don't set the tone off two makes in the first quarter. Right? Frazier carried the Knicks to a Game 7 win. And it bothered him to his core for decades that people talk about that as the Willis-Reed game, when in reality, it's not the Willis-Reed game. It's the Walt-Clyde Frazier game. Yeah, Willis-Reed didn't do a damn thing in that game.
0: That's not true, though.
1: Zero.
0: Oh, stop. Him coming out there, sometimes emotion plays a role. And him running out or hobbling out onto that court and making the two shots impacted both the Knicks and the Lakers and how that game went. Now, does Frazier have a significantly greater impact on the game? Of course he does.
1: You think?
0: Of course he does. And he should have won the MVP. I agree with everything else. You just can't go as far to say is that that moment was meaningless and it meant absolutely nothing. Because I totally disagree with you. It meant something. It meant something. It meant
1: Frazier,
0: something.
1: Frazier 36-19 in a game seven.
0: That meant more.
1: Yes.
0: Yes.
1: And Gallo's right. And added 7 rebounds.
0: It's one of
1: we're
0: the great...
1: giving Willis Reed for making 2 buckets?
0: No, I think, listen, maybe for a time because of the dramatics of the moment, I think most people look back and call Clyde's performance one of, if not the greatest Game 7 performance
1: in NBA
0: history.
1: It's the greatest.
0: All right, so everyone says it. What do you want? You don't
1: You're giving Willis Reed credit for it.
0: I'm not giving Willis Reed credit for anything.
3: What about Willis Reed did that day?
0: What he did meant something.
1: Not really.
0: Yes, it did. It impacted. It impacted both their mindset and the Lakers' mindset. It absolutely did. Then Frazier went on and meant more and had a great game, an all-time game.
1: If I'm not mistaken, the Knicks won Game 7 by 14 points.
0: You don't have to push Willis Reed down to prop up.
1: Yeah, but you're pushing Frazier down by talking about Willis Reed.
0: I'm propping them both up.
1: Watch this. If I bring up 1970 Game 7,
0: yeah,
1: all right, what's the first thing most people talk about?
0: Well, I mean, if you Google it, I'm sure Willis Reed comes
1: really?
0: Up. Yeah, I get
1: and,
0: it.
1: And look, obviously you weren't born yet. I was one, so I'm I didn't see it either live, right? But our ancestors all said the same damn thing.
0: Ancestors?
1: Oh, the Willis Reed game. I'm like, F that.
0: Yeah.
1: That's the Clyde Frazier game.
0: Okay, I'll agree with you even that far. What should the game be called? It should be called the Clyde Frazier game.
1: By the way, from now on in the history of sports, Game 7 should be called, we got ourselves a Frazier.
0: That's fine. We got
1: guess what? Guess what? The so-and-so just forced us a Frazier.
0: Forced us into a Frazier.
1: Yeah. Greatest Game 7 in the history of the sport.
0: All right, but that...
1: And we talk about Willis Reed limping on the court.
0: It impacted.
1: Embarrassing.
0: It impacted the game.
1: That's why it's the most overrated moment in Garden history. Yeah.
0: All right.
1: Sorry, I'm very passionate about it.
0: We can't even discuss anything dating back with Knicks without this coming up. Like, why
1: because
0: are you so
1: it bothers
0: about
1: me
0: it?
1: That the first thing people of that era go to is, oh, when Willis Reed came out for warm-ups.
0: Well, how come you don't trust any of the people around the scenario?
1: Because they're wrong.
0: Every reporter, everyone who was ever there talks about how important that moment was. They're making it up.
1: Because Clyde Frazier had 36-19.
0: We talk about that too.
1: It's always the second thing people talk about. That's what bothers me about it.
0: It's the way it goes,
1: It should be the first thing people talk about. It should be Frazier 36-19-7. And by the way, how about the balls on Willis Reed to come limping out there and do his best to play? Joel Embiid didn't in game two. Joel Embiid took him about 5 hours beforehand.
0: Right.
1: Willis Reed, though, tried to man up. But that story should be secondary to what the great Clyde Frazier did. That's the deal, buddy.
0: It should be, but it's not.
1: It but it is in
0: but
1: my
0: it doesn't
1: world.
0: Take away from it, though.
1: If you talk about Willis Reed first, you're disrespecting Frazier.
0: Get over it.
1: Disrespecting the great Clyde Frazier.
0: I'm sure Clyde has gotten over it.
1: Matter of fact, I'm going to have Clyde come in here this week.
0: Let's do it.
1: Hey, Petey, call the Knicks up for me. Ask if Walt's available to come in studio this week.
4: Yeah, and we'll want popcorn, too?
1: No, I don't ask for popcorn.
4: Oh.
1: If they bring it, that's very kind of them.
4: Oh, but it's cool.
1: It's not, no, I'm not that guy. Oh, gimme, gimme, gimme. Mm. Just see if Walt Clyde Frazier's available to come in studio and see if Earl of Pearl's healthy enough to come in as well. I know he was having some, wasn't feeling well earlier this year. So if you could reach out to the Knicks, call Jeremy up, and see if we can bring Walt in this week.
0: I'd love to talk to Walt right now.
1: Yeah.
0: Get a feel for how he feels in the series.
1: No, I'm going to introduce you to him.
0: Okay.
1: I'm going to let him know exactly where you stand.
0: Yeah, where do I stand?
1: On the Willis Reed game.
0: Yeah, and I said, let's call it the Frazier game. Let's call it the Frazier game. Let's call Game 7's Walt Clyde Frazier's. I'm all in. But you can't just say that the Willis Reed moment meant nothing. You're going too far, sir. You're going too far. It impacted the game. it impacted the mentality of the Knicks and the Lakers. Right. And Walt and Chamberlain. Let's be honest. Wilt got scared.
1: Yeah, but I got
0: to tell you, Wilt got shook.
1: Those 4 points and zero assists that Willis had in Game 7 really changed the dynamic.
0: Damn right.
1: Yeah, really, really powered the Knicks to a W there. Mm-hmm. Yeah.
0: Hey.
1: Yeah.
0: Listen.
1: He really dominated Wilt Chamberlain.
0: I mean, Kirk Gibson had one swing in the 81, in the 89 World Series, 88 World Series. It was impactful, though.
1: I mean, the game-winning home run.
0: It was one swing. How'd they get there?
1: Yeah, how did they get there?
0: I don't remember. Nobody remembers.
1: Nobody knows.
0: But I'm sure Earl Hershiser right now is pissed off that everybody talks about Gibson's home run.
1: That's
0: but
1: right.
0: He was unbelievable in that
1: series.
0: I
1: feel like a one-hitter in that game. I think in every game in that series.
0: And nobody cares because Kirk Gibson limped up there and hit one home run.
1: Yeah. All right. Well, there you go.
0: That's right.
1: By the way, in Willis Reed's five game sevens in his career, he averaged 12.7 rebounds, one assist. What Clyde Frazier do? Oh, that's right. 90, 90, and 90. I'm exaggerating.
0: Probably.
1: Just so you know. That'd be a stat line.
0: He had a great game seven.
1: Thank you for acknowledging that.
0: He was the better player in the game. Take Wilt out.
1: They lose game seven.
0: Right.
1: And they've won championship, not two.
0: 100%.
1: Assuming they would have won in 73. Who knows?
0: Who knows?
1: They might have broken the team up.
0: It's a good point.
1: They might have started trading people.
0: Maybe.
1: The Butcher's slow-footed white guy can't play. Get him off here.
0: Get him off.
1: Yeah. Bill Bradley is tall. Really smart.
0: Yeah.
1: Yeah.
0: Send him off to Princeton.
1: Yeah. Go learn something. Become a politician.
0: Yeah.
1: Yeah. Who's this gangly pothead in the back? Oh, Phil Jackson?
0: Yeah.
1: Great. We'll play him. Try to win the lottery this year. Yeah, here's Dennis in Garden City on the Fan. Dennis, what's going on, buddy?
3: What's up, guys? Can I make a little case for Bernard King here?
1: Sure.
3: Just let me give you a few. So before he came to the Knicks, 3 of the 4 years before he came to the Knicks, they were horrible. They were 20 games under 500, 4 games under, and 17 games under 500. Mm-hmm. They made the playoffs in his first year there. I think he averaged around 23 points.
1: 26.
3: And then the next year, he dominated against Detroit, averaging in the playoffs 42 points, I think, a game. And that season, he averaged over 31. But here's the thing.
1: The problem is that season, he missed 30 games that year.
3: Yes, and he shot like 60% from the field. I mean, him and Isaiah traded baskets back and forth. So if you watch those games back then, you would put him on a pedestal because one of your guys said comparing him to Carmelo Anthony and Max said no way, not even in the discussion.
0: No, Carmelo.
3: If he didn't get hurt, it's a different story.
0: He's not with Jalen Brunson. I'm sorry, he's just not.
3: Tell me why.
0: Because again, I know a couple of years they were bad. It was two decades the Knicks were bad, and he has now done it for how many years? How many playoff series did Bernard King win?
3: They made it to the semis. Eastern Conference.
0: Okay, well, he has now led the team to back-to-back Eastern Conference Finals with at least a playoff victory.
3: But King had nobody around him. Nobody.
0: Look, if it was just who's the better basketball player, I think you have a very strong argument. I didn't see Bernard King play all that much, but I've seen the highlights. I know the numbers. I know what kind of offensive player he was. If you want to make an argument who's the better basketball player, it's a different discussion. Who's a better New York Knicks?
3: No, but
0: Knick?
3: In the playoffs, Max, if you go back, just watch maybe just that Detroit series Boston series. I'm telling you, back it was amazing.
1: Real quick, the deal with Bernard is the 83-84 season when he had that great overtime win against Detroit. Mm-hmm. It's the game he's referencing that we all reference.
0: Yeah,
1: that's right in my wheelhouse. I'm 14 years old. I'm a diehard Knicks fan. Bernard King at the time, I don't know the number, you could look it up, but he set a record. Back then they played 5-game series in the first round. All right, so it's a best of 5, 2-2. I think game 5 was actually in Detroit. We go to overtime, and Bernard was brilliant. Isaiah was brilliant also, but the Knicks get the win, right? I think Bernard King set a record. I don't remember how many points it was, for most points ever scored by an individual player in a 5-game series. So you could just, I'm sure it's north of 200. I don't remember the amount. Maybe you could look it up. But so we all fall in love with a guy who's got two dislocated fingers. he had the flu, and he dropped 44 points in a deciding game five on the road against Detroit. And we were all like, that's what basketball's supposed to look like. Now the problem is that the next year, 84-85, where now there's an expectation that the Knicks are going to be a playoff team. Bernard's one of the great scorers in the NBA, is when he hurt his knee. Yeah. You know, and he only played 50-some-odd games and didn't finish the season, and the Knicks didn't make the playoffs that year.
0: Yeah. No, so
1: do you have the number there?
0: Yeah, he scored 213 points.
1: That was a record, though, if I remember correctly.
0: I believe, reading this real quick, it still is.
1: Well, because they don't play best of five anymore.
0: Well, that's a good point, yeah. Right. So five-game series, 42.6 points per game.
1: Say that again. He averaged over 40 points a game in a series.
0: He averaged over 42.
1: Right.
0: He shot 60% from the field and 60 free throws in just five games. So he went to the line 60 times, shot 60% from the field, and scored 213 points, 42.6 per. That's an incredible series.
1: Yeah, but that's why we fell in love with Bernard King.
0: I get it. I'm not trying
1: to say he never played a full season for us after that.
0: Right.
1: You know.
0: He's not the New York Knick that Jalen Brunson is. He's not.
1: No, I'm with you.
0: Okay,
1: I'm the guy saying that. Look, Bernard King's my favorite player.
0: In their prime, who's the better basketball player?
1: Well, Bernard King's the better scorer.
0: Yeah, sure.
1: Size, could do everything.
0: Yeah, that's fine.
1: But it's not a fair comparison.
0: But he's not in New York. He's not as good a New York Knick. And to me, there's only three that are better. For sure.
1: What Bernard King represented for us was hope that now we could be a playoff team. Because he changed that dynamic for us. And like I said, he had one great year that year that we're talking about. The tape on his dislocated fingers, the baseline fadeaway, the 44 points in a deciding game five on the road, by the way, in overtime against a young Pistons team that was about to obviously become household names and two-time champions, right? And that's why we fell in love with Bernard King, but I'm with you. Bernard King's my favorite player of all time. Jalen Brunson is now it hurts me to say because I love Bernard. He's a better Knick than Bernard King.
0: Yes.
1: And that's not a knock on Bernard King.
0: No, not at all. Not at all.
1: No, Bernard King played 200 games as a Knick, man. Yeah. Like,
0: again, I'm not saying he's a better basketball player. He's a better New York Knick. That's it.
1: Now, I would tell you that this old ifs and buts were sugar and nuts. If Bernard King never had his knee issues, and that was when they used to open your knee up. There's no arthroscopic surgery back then. And he had some off-the-court issues, well-documented as well. If he was a straight-laced, sober, non-injury, we would talk about Bernard King like one of the great players to ever hold a basketball in his hands.
0: I can't argue that.
1: Yeah. Because there's nothing he couldn't do.
0: No, I hear you. Great player.
1: Obviously, he had off-the-court stuff, and he had the knees.
0: And to me, again, I think maybe I'm overstating it, but I lived through every one of those years where the Knicks were meaningless and pointless, and they brought in
1: Most of your lifetime, actually.
0: Most of my lifetime.
1: Yeah.
0: Like, and they had years where, you know, and I know we're talking about the Pistons, but they had, you know, years where Isaiah Thomas was running the franchise into the ground. They finally get Phil Jackson. You think that's going to resurrect it. He makes it worse. Like, it's just.
1: And Derek Fisher.
0: Derek Fisher is the head coach.
1: How about that?
0: Jeff Hornacek. Like, just over and over again, Larry Brown won everywhere he went. He was the epitome of winning. It was college, it was Indiana, Kansas. Like, it didn't matter where Larry Brown went, winning followed. Except
1: he won in Philly too.
0: Won in Philly, obviously.
1: Went to the NBA Finals with that.
0: Right. Won a championship with the Pistons, with arguably the least talented team to ever win
1: Not
0: a championship
1: even arguably,
0: without
1: you're right.
0: a superstar.
1: Yeah,
0: he went everywhere and won.
1: He also
0: goes to the Knicks. They're the worst team in the NBA.
1: He also had one of the worst draft decisions in the history of the NBA when he was with Detroit as well. Do you know who he passed on Carmelo Anthony for?
0: Yeah, Darko Milicic. Yeah. That was not a great decision.
1: You think?
0: Yeah.
1: They might have won four more.
0: Yeah, maybe.
1: The way that team was loaded.
0: Yeah, maybe. But again, that's where they were. Larry Brown literally won everywhere he went. And he went to the Knicks, and it was a disaster.
1: Rick Pitino was the head coach.
0: Rick Pitino wins, but he also failed at some stops. He failed in Boston.
1: I'm gonna give you a name you don't remember.
0: Yeah,
1: it's in your wheelhouse age wise. There's a coach you have not brought up yet
0: for the Knicks.
1: Yeah, his claim to fame here was that MSG hired his daughter to do like pregame, postgame, and interviews, and she was really great at it, and was a very attractive woman as well.
0: Yeah, that doesn't do me any good.
1: No?
0: No.
1: Think of, I want to say great, but a well-known two guard as a player.
0: Right.
1: Who then became Knicks head coach.
0: Like a winner? Like Lenny Wilkins?
1: No, not as good as Lenny Wilkins.
0: Okay.
1: But played on playoff teams. A lot of them.
0: I sent Jeff Hornacek.
1: Oh, you did?
0: Yeah.
1: Oh, I didn't hear you say
0: that. Yeah, I sent Hornacek. Yeah. No, of course, yeah.
1: Jeff Hornacek? His daughter did a great job, though.
0: Really?
1: Yes.
0: I don't remember that.
1: What?
0: I really don't remember that.
1: That was the highlight of his tenure here.
0: I don't remember.
1: Abby Hornacek.
0: Yeah, I don't. There wasn't many.
1: Doing
0: highlights.
1: All the reporting.
0: Yeah.
1: We're like, hey, Jim, keep Jeff around for another couple years. And he's like, yeah, but we never win. Like, so what?
0: Something tells me that she's attractive.
1: Well, beauty's in the eye of the beholder, Big Mac, okay. As you know.
0: Yeah.
1: I mean, I don't find her attractive.
0: I don't remember.
1: But, some people find her attractive.
0: Okay.
1: Yeah. Most people, I think, to be fair, find her attractive.
4: She looks better than Jeff.
1: She looks better than Jeff Van Gundy?
4: Oh, she does.
1: Charles looks better than her pops. Yes. I always felt bad for Jeff when he was here.
0: Yeah, he wasn't given much of a chance to win.
1: No, not because of that. Because his daughter was so hot. You know what every guy's looking at.
0: I don't even remember that she worked for the Knicks.
1: How could you forget?
0: I don't remember that. Because the Knicks were irrelevant.
1: I remember.
0: We didn't talk about them. We didn't talk about his daughter. We didn't talk about things like that.
1: Oh, yeah, I remember it. Yeah. She was good at it, too.
0: She could have stayed even if the.
1: If you fire her dad, she's got to go too. Self respect.
0: That's not true.
1: It's like you killed my father. Prepare to die.
0: My name is Inigo Montoya. You killed my father.
5: I'm Jeff.
0: I will walk up to the six fingered man. I will say.
1: Like, she can't stay.
0: My name is Inigo Montoya.
2: You killed my father.
0: You killed my father.
2: Prepare to die.
1: Yeah.
0: Hello! My name is Inigo Montoya. You killed my father. Prepare to die. Stop saying that. I love that movie.
1: 888-808-1019. Carton Show with Big Mac. We'll get your calls coming up. Celebrating the Knicks' dominating, embarrassing blowout win against the minor league Philadelphia 76ers, who folded like a cheap tent in Game 4 at home on the Mother's Day Massacre. More coming up after this.
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9: Victor Wembanyama was ejected after learning what a flagrant 2 means for elbowing Naz Reid in the chin. The Spurs actually led the Timberwolves with about 3 minutes left in the fourth. Anthony Edwards scored 16 of his 36 points en route to Minnesota's Game 4 win to even up the series at 2 games apiece. Despite that, it was Rudy Gobert, Ayo Dosunmu, and Naz Reid who were instrumental in the Timberwolves stealing the Game 4 win. Game 5 is Tuesday night in San Antonio. I'm Adam Abdallah.
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4: 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Getting worse out of Queens and into Nassau on the eastbound Long Island Expressway right after New Hyde Park Road. You got at least the left and HOV lanes blocked because of a collision, a bad ride all the way back to the BQE. Grand Central at least a little bit better about getting you home through Queens en route to Nassau County. Upper East Side of Manhattan, FDR Drive northbound just after East 96th Street. We're dealing with a crash. You're loaded up from the 20s. West Side's better either way. Citybound George, 30 to 40 on the upper, 20 minutes on the inbound lower. Northbound Deegan, best out of the Bronx. Lincoln, 10 to 15 in. Outbound side of the Lincoln, 25 minutes. Ninth is better. Holland, at a half hour home on the Jersey side. Newark Bay, better either way. 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

0: Yeah, yeah.
1: That's right.
0: Why not?
1: Little Eddie Vedder.
0: Nice. This is the solo project he did in early 2000s.
1: Yep.
0: I'm loving this Gilbert Arenas story. Gilbert Arenas, former NBA star, proposed to his girlfriend with a $400,000 ring. They broke up 8 days later, and she's like, I'm keeping a ring. So he had to concoct a plan to get the ring back. And he admits to all this. This is not hearsay or nothing. This comes right out of his mouth. So he thought, what a waste of money, $400,000 on a ring for a girl that I'm never going to be with again. I broke up with her. So he had to figure out a way to get the ring back so that he could sell it and get his money back. So he goes back to the jeweler who made him a customized, you know, diamond, et cetera, and the band and all that stuff. And he had the jeweler make him a costume jewelry version that looked like an exact replica. So like you and I, naked eye, would have no idea. I imagine a woman would probably know, or a man that's into jewelry would probably know. So he calls her up after they break up, and he goes, baby, I miss you. We should get back together and see if we can't work things out. And he spends 2 to 3 months apparently recultivating this relationship that was, you know, going towards marriage.
1: Right.
0: All right. He did it just to soften her up and get her to trust him again so that he could make the switch. And I guess when she was sleeping or in the shower or whatever the case may be, he replaces the replica ring for the real ring and then breaks up with her the next day.
1: Yeah.
0: He's like, you know what? I've had enough of this. I can't be with you.
1: It ain't
0: all right?
1: working. Okay.
0: So she starts making a scene on social media, all right, saying that, you know, he owes her money and, you know, a certain lifestyle, but they never got married, just girlfriend or gets engaged for a couple days. And then he posts a photo with the real ring in the photo. She eventually sees the photograph and recognizes, I've been duped. She goes to a jeweler of her own to price out what was a $400,000 ring. And the jeweler says, the thing on your finger is worthless. It's costume jewelry. Mm-hmm. That ain't worth $400,000. He sells the ring for the $400K, spends $100,000 on his lawyer. She sues him for the ring back, claiming it's her property now, and he stole it from her. And a judge rules in whose favor?
1: Oof.
0: And those are all the facts of the story.
1: So he, and the facts are, so the judge was aware. I want to make sure, because I don't know if you know.
0: Judge knows every aspect of the story.
1: Judge knows everything you just said.
0: Uh-huh.
1: That he literally
0: gave her the ring as they got engaged.
1: Right. Came
0: 8 days later, they broke up.
1: Came back with her.
0: Uh-huh.
1: Pulled off the switch.
0: Yes, he did.
1: Then sold the ring.
0: Yes, he did. Which he admits to.
1: Which
0: doesn't deny any of it. Took $100K to pay his lawyer.
1: Mm-hmm.
0: So he's at $100K. But at least he has the $300,000 back in the bank.
1: I know it was his. He gave it to her. It was a gift for engagement, and they never got engaged. But he took it under the cover of night. Like, that's, I think they ruled in favor.
0: She was either sleeping or in the shower.
1: Yeah,
0: she took it
1: I would
0: off.
1: Say,
0: and she trusted, like,
1: I would say,
0: hey, here's my ring on the night table. Leave
1: I would say the judge ruled in favor of him, but I disagree with it on some
0: well,
1: level.
0: Well, you can't play both sides of it.
1: All right, no. Then let's say, okay, he ruled in favor of the woman. Judge ruled in favor of the woman.
0: See, and that's where I went too.
1: Yeah.
0: That now it's her property.
1: Yeah.
0: Like if I give you something,
1: yeah.
0: Now it's yours.
1: Yeah.
0: Is that why O.J. Simpson went to prison? Right? A bunch of guys had his memorabilia.
1: Yeah.
0: He went and stole it under gunpoint.
1: Yeah, saying it was
0: his. But he's like, it's mine.
1: Yeah.
0: Well,
1: I mean, I guess what
0: he also like, went for kidnapping, so it's,
1: yeah,
0: I guess a little different.
1: Yeah, he didn't use, Gilbert Arenas didn't use a gun or a weapon.
0: As far as we know.
1: Yeah.
0: Correct.
1: All right.
0: Judge ruled in his favor.
1: Really?
0: She got nothing.
1: Oh my God.
0: How about that? Yeah. So if you're a guy that gave a gal or vice versa, you gave someone an engagement ring.
1: Steal it back.
0: If you break off the engagement, she is not entitled to keep the ring. You can go to court, and I guess at least one judge, I don't know what district this is in.
1: Well, there's precedent now.
0: Ruled in his favor. That's right.
1: In the case of Arenas versus...
0: Yeah. Which means it's the second time now that JJ lost. It used to be undefeated. Now, now it's suffered two losses.
1: Two dramatic defeats. Yeah.
0: Yes.
1: Yeah. Very public defeats. Yep.
0: Yeah. So I just want to update you on the record of the JJ. Yeah. Yeah.
2: Yeah, but you got to trick it. Otherwise, like you got to pull some loopholes. You got to find a favorable judge.
0: That's true.
2: You got like there's a lot of things that have to go your way if you're gonna beat if you're gonna beat Virginia.
0: You need a jeweler willing to make you a fake replica of what he already made you.
2: Yeah,
0: I'm sure that's not easy.
2: You know what it reminds me of a little bit? A movie. I don't know if you've ever seen it. It is one of the more underrated comedies I've ever seen.
0: I can't wait to hear this.
2: Nobody
0: one.
2: Knows it.
0: I cannot
2: Nobody knows
0: wait to hear this
2: movie.
0: One.
2: It is an excellent
0: Wise guys.
2: Movie. No. It's called Love Stinks. Do you remember French Stewart? He was like the weird guy on Third Rock from the Sun.
0: Yes.
2: Like very much like that. He was like this. Like,
0: Yeah, yeah.
2: I
0: can see his face.
2: He was the lead. Jeremy Bellamy. Why am I saying, what is Jeremy?
0: Ed Bellamy?
2: No,
3: Jason
2: no.
3: Bateman.
2: No,
0: Jason
2: no.
0: Bateman?
3: Bill Bellamy and Jason Bateman were in it.
2: Jason Bateman was in it? I got to go back and watch
0: you
2: it.
0: Bill Bellamy.
2: I don't remember
0: the comic.
2: Jason Bateman at all. Bill Bellamy was like his best friend. And the story is, it's the love interest is the woman from Billy Madison, the third grade teacher he ends up dating.
0: Yes, right. Yes.
2: They get it. They find each other. They fall in love.
0: What's it called again?
2: Love Stinks.
0: Go ahead.
2: And then he realizes she's crazy, right? So they break it off or whatever, and she has the ring. I can't remember all the things of the movie, but like she's suing him for like palimony. What is it when you have a boyfriend and girlfriend? It's not alimony with.
0: Oh, I have
2: not
0: no
2: married.
0: Idea. Support of some kind.
2: Yeah,
0: or
2: she
0: whatever.
2: Wants okay. money and blah blah. So he comes up with this scheme to get back together.
0: So you just have to pay her.
2: So like he goes to his jeweler, gets a fake ring. He involves like everybody, an elaborate scam, gets back to her, engages, proposes, then they get married. She drops all the lawsuits, and then at the
0: ceremony.
2: At the ceremony, he's like, I don't think so. And
0: really?
2: Reveals this elaborate thing that he had going on. It was a very funny movie.
0: Got it.
2: Love Stinks with Frank.
0: Do they
2: Stewart.
0: Wind up getting married or not?
2: No, I don't want to ruin the whole thing. I pretty
0: it's
2: much just
0: 40
2: did.
0: Years old, nobody saw it. Do they get married or not?
2: No.
0: It sounds to me like they wind up getting married.
2: No.
0: Really?
2: Yes.
0: Okay. So it's a fair ending. It's like when he's like, he actually falls back in love with her.
2: No.
0: And at the very end, he's like, I don't want to go through with the ploy.
2: In the end,
0: I want to marry her.
2: In the end, the whole thing was a scam to get her to drop all of the suits she had against them and all the orders she had against them because they were going
0: to
2: get married.
0: Just to screw her at the altar.
2: And then he leaves her at the altar.
0: I love the commitment to it.
2: It's a great movie. It's very funny.
0: Felice in Long Island on the fan. Felice, how are you, doll?
4: Hi, guys. How are you?
0: What's up there, sexy mama?
4: Oh, thanks.
0: You're welcome.
4: So, an engagement ring is actually a legally binding contract. And since they didn't get married, she would have had to give it back to him anyway.
0: Because it's part of the contract of marriage?
4: Correct. An engagement ring is a gift as a contract.
0: Wow.
4: I'm giving you an engagement ring. We're going to get married. It's the law. He probably should have just went to his lawyer and they would have told him that.
0: And just out of curiosity, how do you know this?
4: Oh, I have friends in the legal business.
0: Oh, I thought maybe you experienced it in your own life.
4: No. I waited to find the right person to marry, got married. We're still married 25 years together, 30.
0: God bless you. Yeah.
4: Like you.
0: Apparently,
4: Craig, just like you.
0: Well,
4: like
0: yes, I was a jackass for a couple years as well, but we made it through that. But the fact that I'm standing here as a married man is a miracle because I did marry the right woman, a ride or die gal who I owe everything to. Yes, I'm with you on that.
4: Who, if I remember correctly, you had a lot of children with.
0: Well, how do you define a lot? Like, you know.
4: More than three.
0: Yeah, I have a lot. I was done at two. I was done at three. I was done at four. And if I hadn't gotten a vasectomy, I'd have seven right now, maybe eight.
4: Yeah, that's crazy. Yeah. But I do want to talk to C-Mac for a second because I never get to call him. I want to talk to C-Mac for 1 second, if that's okay.
0: Well, I mean, he does have 5 hours on Saturdays, but yeah, sure, why not? Go ahead.
4: Oh, because I don't have time on Saturday. It's half
2: nine. What do you got?
4: All right, so C-Mac, two things. One, I think you are an amazing radio host, and I love listening to you in the morning because your voice is very soothing. It's relaxing.
2: Thank you.
4: You don't get excited, but
0: me.
4: No, you don't get like crazy excited like Craig when he starts talking really loud, and I'm sure his hands are flying all over the place. And then part two, can't you become a Mets fan? Like, why do you have to be a Yankee fan?
0: She wants you on her side.
2: I'm sorry. I am
0: Thank
2: taken.
0: You, Felice. Appreciate you.
2: Sorry, Felicia.
0: She wants you on her team, Big Mac.
2: I'm taken.
0: Why can't you deliver the goods
2: My
0: there?
2: Heart belongs to another.
0: Yes, it does, doesn't
2: I am
0: unwaveringly so.
2: Unwaveringly so.
0: Yes.
2: I apologize. Thankfully, I was the guy. I was the son who went with his dad's teams, and thankfully, my father was a Yankee fan, and I ain't changing. And
0: yeah,
2: I appreciate that, though. Thank you very much. And I do have a soothing voice. I do.
0: You do. I once told you that you should be the voice for those apps that put you to sleep.
2: Yes.
0: Well, I was going to have you, I had you read books. You read my book, right?
2: I did. To put people to sleep. That's right. That was my response to you thinking I should do it. Yes.
0: Which is, I think, why we hired you here.
2: Maybe.
0: Like, that guy's got a sense of humor.
2: It was the beginning of it. Yes.
0: Yes.
2: And I had the balls to, you know, kind of like do that within the first week.
0: The only thing you didn't have the balls to do, which you've done it now, which you admitted, so not making this up, is when you had an idea for a name of the show.
2: Yes.
0: And you chose not to bring it up until you were solidified here four months in.
2: Yeah.
0: As opposed to the Carton Show with Big Mac, you had a more creative name.
2: Yes. Felon and the Fat Man. Yes. That's what I was going to pitch to you that I had a bit where I was going to give names for the show that I could say instead of the Carton Show.
0: Right.
2: Like, I was going to say, let's do a segment. I have like a couple of names. I forget what the other ones were, but the final one was going to be Felon and the Fat Man. And I was just like, that word felon, I'm just not entirely sure.
0: You're not sure if that
2: how
0: works?
2: Craig's going to take it. Like, I'm just not entirely sure. And I ran it by everybody.
0: Oh, is that right?
2: Oh, the whole crew knows.
0: Oh, I didn't know that.
2: Everybody knows. I asked Evan his opinion.
0: I'd love to know everybody's opinion.
2: I was like, can I throw felon out there within the first week? Like,
0: did anybody say yes?
2: I don't think so. I think I ran it by Scazzeri.
0: Okay.
2: Because I was doing the overnight still, obviously.
0: So you saw him when he came in the morning.
2: I saw him, and I know he knows you.
0: And you're like, Andy, quick question for you.
2: Yeah.
0: You think Carton would mind if we called the show The Felon and the Fat Man?
2: Well, I mean, I didn't know if we could change the show.
0: That?
2: Just the idea that the bit and the joke would be to say Felon and the Fat Man. Yeah. I was like, how would Craig use... Because I know you're up for joking about it.
0: Absolutely,
2: on some
0: you have
2: level.
0: To be. Yeah,
2: exactly. But Felon seems like such a...
0: And I guess we hadn't worked together yet.
2: And we hadn't worked together yet, so I just
0: in this capacity.
2: Right, so now a couple months in, I felt comfortable saying it. But like right away, I was like,

0: That would have been funny, actually.
1: That would have been funny.
0: I appreciate. Look, if I can't laugh at myself, then I, you know, if you can't dish it out.
1: But if you want to have,
0: if you can't
1: like
0: take it, you can't dish
1: it.
0: Yeah,
1: if you want to have like an alternate ego type thing where we have like Felon and the Fat Man and make a thing of it every once in a while.
0: I feel pretty good about where we're at.
1: Okay. Just saying.
0: I just say leave success alone. That's what I always say.
1: I hear you.
0: Yeah. That being said, to show you that I do have a sense of humor about it,
1: yeah,
0: I asked my guys to mock up what it would look like. So I do have an image.
1: Do you have an image for the show?
0: I do have a Fat Man and Felon image if we ever wanted to do it for the show. The problem is that I haven't perfectly captured your face on it yet.
1: Yeah. No?
0: Yeah.
1: Is it the long goatee that gives it, that's the difference?
0: Yeah, but it's not, that's not bad.
1: It's not
0: though.
1: Terrible.
0: I may just go with that one because I look pretty rugged in that.
1: Yeah.
0: One.
1: Well, I mean, yeah, you look like a.
0: Okay.
1: I mean, they come in all shapes and sizes, apparently.
0: Yeah.
1: I'm
0: going to make hoodies out of this. That's going to be your Christmas gifts. Everybody gets a hoodie. Limited edition.
1: I'm only
0: making four of them. You cannot make them anywhere else. Yeah. There you go. You still a triple XL, Pete?
2: And growing.
0: Yeah, by the way, just real quick, I know we got to take a break here. And we'll get back to the Sixers being dominated by the Knicks. Why didn't you send out a text asking us for our sizes? That was a weird thing for a man to do to another man without any context whatsoever.
2: I got a message from Big Hurls. I think they're getting a swag for Friday.
0: Mm. Swag? I'm not wearing a Fan golf shirt. Like, just that's not happening.
2: Well,
1: I'm at the MLB store on Friday.
0: No, but I'm not wearing Fan clothing.
1: Mm.
0: I know who I am.
2: I know.
0: Like, is that the idea? They're putting us in, like, a WFN, you know, golf shirt?
2: No. So, I know that they're looking to
0: can you find out
2: stuff.
0: What they're looking to buy?
2: Of course.
0: Because we closed the store years ago. Only...
2: No. MLB's hooking us up.
0: Oh, MLB's getting us gear.
1: Yeah. Yes.
0: Oh, I thought you said Big Hurls wanted to put us in like fan gear.
2: Well, he's been in contact with that.
1: Oh.
2: That's why.
1: MLB's asking Big Hurls for what sizes we are get stuff for us.
0: Oh, okay.
2: And rather than send the embarrassing text, he asked me to do it.
0: Okay. I'm just wondering why you needed our sizes. It was out of context. There's no context to it. You're like, hey, big fella, what size do you wear? Like, yeah, we're going on a date tonight.
1: Well,
0: and you want to stop at Faherty and get me a nice shirt.
1: Well, I've already got my marching orders on what to get. If it's not part of the swag, I'm going to have to buy it.
0: What to get for
1: at
0: what?
1: At the MLB store. I've gotten orders from the children.
0: From your kids, right?
1: Yes, I've gotten orders.
0: Okay.
1: We need, I don't know if you've seen it, but MLB does a line of Looney Tunes. And there's a Yankee hat with Bugs Bunny and Daffy Duck. Has to be attained.
0: But is that a snapback?
1: No.
0: Is it fitted?
1: Fitted.
0: But your kids are going to grow.
1: No, I know.
0: It's a waste.
1: Yeah, I'll get.
0: And they're at the age where they're growing.
1: No, they're growing.
0: So you're going to go to get like a size too big?
1: You know how many Crocs we've gone through already?
0: Yeah.
1: Man.
0: So it's Yankees did it or Fanatics did it?
1: I think Fanatics did it or whatever, yeah.
0: So it's a Fanatics, you can say Disney.
1: No, Looney Tunes.
0: Looney Tunes, I'm sorry.
1: There's like a Tasmanian devil one.
0: It looks good?
1: Yeah, I think it looks awesome, yeah.
0: Yankees hat? Let me see. So it's the Yankee NY in the middle, that one.
1: Mm-hmm.
0: And then on either side, it looks like there's a Looney Tunes character.
1: Yeah, like Bugs Bunny pitching or Daffy Duck catching. Something like that.
0: But I would recommend if it's for your kids, get the snapback.
1: Oh, if they have it available in snapback, that's what I would get.
0: Well, why don't I just call Fanatics and get it for you?
1: Okay. Thank you.
0: It's not hard to do.
1: Well, I mean, I was told.
0: They're coming here. FedEx is coming here on.
1: I was told I was getting an Aaron Judge jersey.
0: When was
1: it? Like 6 months
0: ago. Yeah, you asked
1: ago.
0: Me to get like the no, it's back ordered 6 months.
1: You didn't tell me
0: I
1: that.
0: Ordered it.
1: All right, thank you.
0: Yeah.
1: But you said, I'll get it for you, no problem. I didn't ask for it. You said, I'll get it for you, no problem. Just like this
0: it
1: conversation
0: got ordered.
1: Right now.
0: It got ordered.
1: All right, well, I'm just saying.
0: It was like specialty jersey. I forget which one it was.
1: No, it wasn't.
0: 100% it was.
1: It was just a Yankee Aaron Judge jersey.
0: It was not just a Yankee Aaron Judge jersey.
1: It was.
0: It was a specialty jersey.
1: No, it wasn't.
0: Because it was back ordered.
1: Hold all right, well, that's fine.
0: I'll find it.
1: Listen,
0: for you
1: don't have to do things for me. But when
0: happy
1: you say
0: to
1: you're
0: do
1: gonna
0: it.
1: Do
0: save
1: things,
0: the money.
1: Then I'm just saying, I you know, be nice.
0: But
1: to
0: But Alex is coming here to film something with me on Wednesday. Anyway,
1: really? What are they filming?
0: Yeah.
1: What are you doing?
0: What?
1: What are you doing?
0: Doing something with Fanatics.
1: Okay.
0: So they're coming to film something with me at 1:15 on Wednesday.
1: All right. Nice.
0: Let me see if they have any Looney Tunes Yankees hats laying around.
1: That'd be great.
0: Be my pleasure.
1: Please.
0: Okay.
1: Thank you.
0: You're welcome. How many now you need two, probably, right?
1: Well, yes, they both need one.
0: See?
1: Bugs Bunny and Daffy. Write it down.
0: Oh, my Lord.
1: One Bugs Bunny, one Daffy.
0: Let me go to my handy dandy notebook
1: here. Yeah, write it down.
0: One Bugs.
1: I've been told that has to happen.
0: One Bugs Bunny, one Daffy.
1: Yeah.
0: Yankees hat. All right.

0: Got it. If they're in, I will get them for you.
1: Thank you.
0: It's my
1: look
0: pleasure.
1: At you.
0: But you should not get fitted. If they don't have fitted yet, I don't give some of the sizes. Do you know the kid sizes?
1: No, not right now. Okay, I didn't.
0: There we go.
1: I didn't walk in. Like,
0: there we go.
1: I thought I was getting it taken care of on Friday. Yeah. I have until now to Friday to get their sizes. I didn't know I needed it today.
0: They need it today. Call Sarah during the break. Find out the kids' head sizes.
1: Yeah.
0: All right. 888-808-1019. Yes, Friday we'll be live at the MLB store. Big Mac's going to be rocking the Looney Tunes Yankee
1: hat.
0: That's
1: right. Absolutely.
0: So there you go. You can look like you use a refresher. Hey, how come we don't talk refreshers here every day?
1: Yeah, I want an Acai bowl.
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1: 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Become a donor with the world's number one sperm bank. So the Yankee lineup is out as they are getting ready to, you know, play teams that they're capable of beating. You know, the under 500 teams. Otherwise, they're in major trouble. God knows they can't beat any teams over 500. But tonight, Ryan Weathers back on the mound for the New York Yankees as they take on the division rivals, the Baltimore Orioles. And the story of the day so far is that playing shortstop tonight is Max Schumann. Jose Caballero is out with a finger issue. It's getting looked at. They're going to have an MRI on his finger. They don't believe it's anything serious. But Caballero, with a banged-up finger, out of the lineup tonight as the Yankees head to Baltimore for a three-game set, try and get back to their winning ways. And we're coming to you live from the Town Fair Tire Studios, powered by Town Fair Tire. Nobody beats Town Fair Tire. Nobody.
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Bad ride on the belt, westbound getting past Lefferts Boulevard and over to Cross Bay Boulevard. We're dealing with a collision and a slow ride all the way back to Rockaway Boulevard. Eastbound belt also bad to Sunrise. On the Long Island Expressway, it's an eastbound crawl from the BQE all the way out to Nassau County. Eastbound LIE at New Hyde Park Road. HOV and left lane still blocked with a multi-car pileup. The Grand Central Northern State, at least a little bit better. Citybound George, 20 to 30 minutes on the upper level. Lower's better. The West Side Highway, the best of it out of town. Lincoln 20 in. 15 to 20 home from 11th. Better from 9th. Holland, worse for everybody. 25 minutes out of town. 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

0: by blowing out the Sixers. Joel Embiid said he thinks it was a great success for them, which is fascinating to me how tone-deaf one guy can be with $180-plus million coming his way over the next 3 years, despite the fact that, you know, he's part of the problem in Philly. But the other thing is that it was just so great to see the Knicks having another home game in Philadelphia. Like, for all the tough talk about how hard it is for opposing fans and how Philadelphia is not a good place to be. You know, if you come in rooting for another team and, you know, they throw snowballs at Santa Claus, which is probably the most overstated story of all time. But you're not safe there, right? Well, when the Knicks fan goes to Philadelphia, it's like they roll out the red carpet for them.
1: Yeah.
0: Despite all their attempts to keep us from the building, we do what we do.
1: They bring 10,000 of their closest friends with them when they go.
0: Yeah, also
1: like,
0: true.
1: I mean, unbelievable. Yeah. I've never experienced anything like I've never seen anything like that. The way that building was completely a Knick crowd was insane.
0: And now we can stop talking about Tom Thibodeau. Can we finally? Because this playoff run is more impressive than Tom Thibodeau's playoff run. Okay?
1: No doubt.
0: Last year to the same exact level. Eastern Conference Finals, I'll tell you something else. The New York Knicks are going to be 100% healthy going into the Eastern Conference Finals, which we were not last year.
1: We have to see what OG
0: is. We were the walking wounded last year.
1: OG hasn't played the last two games, and we didn't even mention that.
0: Right.
1: That they did it without OG Anunoby.
0: Anunoby to win it.
1: Of course. And while I think from the reports we all expect him to be ready for game number one,
0: I was told if they had lost game three, he would have played in game four.
1: Really?
0: Yes.
1: Okay.
0: Yes. So that's how close he is.
1: Okay.
0: Yeah. That they were not, obviously you have to be concerned with the hamstring.
1: Sure.
0: But if the MRI results that came back.
1: He's going to get more than a week. He should have
0: the expectation is that he is in the starting lineup game one, either Sunday or Tuesday.
1: Okay.
0: It's either at the Garden or it's in Detroit, obviously. Yep. As Detroit plays Cleveland tonight, game four up 2-1.
1: Mm-hmm.
0: I was told that if had they lost game three, OG would have played in game four. That's how ready he is. Now, doesn't mean that story means nothing.
1: No, he's got to be in the lineup.
0: Because he's got to be in the lineup game one.
1: And if he does, and if he is, you're right. They're healthy. They're connected. They are playing as well as they've ever played. This is a dangerous team.
0: Yeah, I put your request in for your Looney Tunes hat.
1: Okay.
0: But I'm telling you, they're going to ask me.
1: I have a size right now.
0: For sizes. So just give me off air. As long as you got them, I'll just do it off air.
1: Okay.
0: I just want to let you know that the request is in.
1: Okay.
0: Now.
1: And do they know where the jersey stands?
0: I didn't ask them that.
1: Okay.
0: But I will. By the way. Jeez Louise.
1: And, you know, since I'm waiting here, you can throw in a Ben Rice jersey. What the hell?
0: And a Ben Rice jersey?
1: Road Ben Rice. I'm just saying. Why not?
0: Why don't we let the guy that runs the MLB store give you the Ben Rice jersey?
1: Okay.
0: And I'll just take care of the other ones.
1: All right.
0: Does that work?
1: That works.
0: I got to go back and find which one you asked for, too.
1: Well, if you never put in the request.
0: No, I did. I don't remember it, though. It was months ago.
1: Yeah, I know. I've been waiting.
0: You've been waiting.
1: I've been waiting.
0: For a jersey like you.
1: Yeah.
0: Golly, you text me a lot. My lord.
1: Please.
0: Dude, you know how many text messages you've sent me?
1: Not many.
0: A lot.
1: I'm not a big texter.
0: A lot. A lot. Oh, I went back to 2025.
1: I don't think I texted you to 2025. Yeah.
0: You used to text me all the time. Yeah. What'd you think of my overnight show? Can you listen driving in?
1: Yeah. Thanks for all the
0: feedback.
1: Yeah, thanks for all the feedback.
0: Happy Thanksgiving, which is very kind of you.
1: You know, now that I'm working early in the morning with Fox, I promise you I'm going to listen a lot. I'll let you know what I'm thinking.
0: There you go.
1: Never heard from you, but I guess it went all right.
0: You're here.
1: I'm here.
0: Here's Mark on the phone. Mark, what's going on, kiddo?
2: Hey, gentlemen. How you guys doing?
0: Great.
1: Good. How are you?
2: Good, good. Hey, before I start, Chris, I'd like to ask Chris, are you going to be able to go to any Giants mini camp practices this year?
0: Here's the problem with that. The Giants are practicing in West Virginia this year, not at home because the World Cup is here and they're doing work on the building.
1: Yeah.
0: They chose, it's actually smart. I think they're redoing the entire practice facility, but the New York Giants will not be in New Jersey for training camp this year.
1: Yeah. I'm not making the trip out to West Virginia. I'm sorry. I wish I could.
2: Also, Craig, when you do your podcasting, before I say that, Walt Frazier, 36, 19, 7, 7 steals, 7 rebounds, and the other person in 1970. What makes me remember, I was 9 and 11 for both championships. He had a man on the bench that came off the bench called Snazzy Cazzy, Cazzy Russell.
0: Of course.
2: So can't forget him. No. Also,
1: what the hell? Let's put him ahead of Jalen Brunson.
2: If you were ever connected you can't do that.
1: 73 team, let's put you ahead of Jalen Brunson. Why not?
2: Craig. Hey, Craig.
0: Yes.
2: When you do your podcast, you can start with a super hit song called "It's Cheaper to Keep Her."
0: By the way. That's a very accurate statement.
2: Yeah. So, yeah, yes. Thank you so
0: much. Yes, very very good.
1: Yeah.
0: Good job, thank Mark. Appreciate you, buddy. It's cheaper to keep her.
1: Ain't that the
0: and
1: truth.
0: Make an ugly woman your wife. If you want to be happy for the rest of your life, make an ugly woman your wife. Yeah, because they got to try harder.
1: I get it. And they're more appreciative.
0: I think so. Yeah. I think that's the genesis of the song. But that was actually a song.
1: Yeah.
0: You ever heard that song?
1: No.
0: If you want to be happy for the rest of your life, make an ugly woman your wife.
1: Huh.
0: If you're my point of view, get an ugly girl to marry you. Yeah.
1: Really?
0: Yeah.
1: I never heard that one.
0: I think it was Jerry Vale, maybe.
1: Jerry Vale?
0: Yeah, old school Italian American music. Yeah.
1: Like the Italians had a choice. No, I'm just kidding.
0: Watch
1: I should
0: get yourself in trouble.
1: I get myself in big trouble.
0: Right. Hey,
1: my beautiful wife.
0: Hey, Big Mac and Carton. What about Richie Guerin? You think Richie Guerin's a top six, Nick?
1: Yeah,
0: by the way, love Richie Guerin.
1: Mm-hmm.
0: Here's Marty in the Bronx on the fan. Marty, how are you today, buddy?
3: I'm doing real well. Let me just say one thing. I am old, and in a sense, I used to see the New York Knickerbockers when they had Jumping Johnny Green, when they had Willie Knowles, where Daryl Imhoff was their center. I suffered through all of those years. And then this magic happened at the end of the 60s. They get rid of Walt Bellamy. They got rid of Butchie Komeis. They got the Busher. That was the last
0: piece. Yeah, but to be fair, like you referenced Daryl Imhoff. He was a Knick for like a minute.
3: Well, his biggest claim to fame was when Willis went down the Los Angeles Laker bench and punched him in the nose and broke his nose.
0: Yeah.
3: But that's not why I called.
0: But people forget about Daryl Imhoff is that he was the third overall pick in 1960.
3: No, I know.
0: And a lot of people thought he was going to be the answer. And obviously, he only played it for like a year and a half.
3: The Knicks had terrible picks. I mean, their centers were... Anyway, but that's not why I called. I called... Because I don't want to call you stupid, but let me just say you were completely ill-informed in your opinion of Willis Reed in that game seven. You don't understand. I saw this. By the way, Walt Clyde Frazier was the best of that team, but that was a team. And I don't know if Walt Clyde Frazier would have been Walt Clyde Frazier without the Busher,
0: Bad about those guys.
1: No.
0: I have those guys in my top five.
3: But the point I'm trying to make is this. You didn't see the game. I saw the game. When Willis came on the court, it completely psyched out a guy by the name of Wilt Chamberlain.
1: No, it did. That's what I said.
3: Yes, it did.
0: No, it did not.
3: Yes, it did. He said
0: How do you think Willis Reed walking on the court psyched out Wilt Chamberlain?
3: Let me finish, all right? Say whatever you want when you finish. I saw the game. You didn't.
0: I've seen the game. By the way, before you... listen, let me walk you through how this works, okay? You saw the game live. I was not around to see the game live. If you don't think I've sat and watched 1970 NBA Finals or the 73 Finals every minute of every game, you don't need to see it live. We have the technology where I can go back and watch old games, and I have. So the fact that you saw live damn near 60 years ago doesn't make you special or any more gifted in talking about what happened. He played 27 minutes. He had 4 effing points. How can you say that Willis Reed was more impactful than a guy that had 37 and 19, you dumbass?
3: I didn't say that he wasn't. He was more impactful. What I'm trying to tell you.
0: How did the Knicks win Game 7? Did the Knicks win Game 7 because of Willis Reed? No. Or because of Clyde Frazier? Who was more important in Game 7?
3: Let me explain.
0: Answer the question. Which guy was more important in Game 7?
3: In turn, look, I'm not taking anything away from Walt.
0: Just answer the question. Which guy would answer the question? Which guy was more important in Game 7?
3: I will answer it in this sense if you
0: let me. It doesn't need a curated answer. Which guy was more important in Game 7? You can either say Willis Reed or you can say Clyde Frazier. Pick one.
3: No, you can't say one or the other.
0: No, you can. You're choosing not to because it doesn't fit your douchey narrative about I was there, you weren't. I understand. I saw the game. I hear Marv Albert talk about Willis Reed walking on the court for pregame warmups. No one saw it coming. I know he made his first two shots. He played 27 minutes and had 4 points. Clyde Frazier dominated the Lakers in Game 7. So I'll ask you one last time, and then we'll politely part ways if you can't answer a basic question. Which guy was more important in closing out Game 7? The guy with 4 points or the guy with 37 or 8 and 19 and 7? Simple question. What's the answer?
3: The answer is this.
0: No, what's the answer?
3: Willis Reed walked on that
0: goodbye. Sorry, you can't answer the question. Because you're unwilling to answer the question because you know the answer does not fit the narrative that you'd like to paint for us, that Willis Reed walking on the court, made Will Chamberlain scared to play Game 7. Like, shut up. How about that? Oh, but I saw it live. Good for you. I've seen every minute of that game 50 times. Oh, but Willis Reed. Willis Reed walking on the court is the most overrated Garden moment in the history of that story building. And the fact that people refer to that game as the Willis Reed game is frankly offensive and disrespectful to the greatest Game 7 performance in the history of the sport to this day. And that's what Walt Clyde Frazier did. Oh, but Willis Reed, shut up. Willis Reed.
1: I had high hopes for him. I thought he was going to be, he just couldn't answer the question because the answer is obvious.
0: Are you sure?
1: The answer is Walt Clyde Frazier. He had more impact in that game, but that's not to say that Willis Reed had none. Willis Reed.
0: He had 4 points.
1: I know, but stepping onto the floor was a symbolic moment.
0: Will Chamberlain was so bothered by Willis Reed on the court that Willis scored 4 points against him. Like, what are we doing? Now, if you want to talk about what Willis Reed did to Will Chamberlain over the course of the series, conversation.
1: What did Wilt do in Game 6?
0: Will Chamberlain?
1: Yeah.
0: Will Chamberlain got dominated in that series. Willis Reed was the better player overall in that series.
1: No, but I think Will Chamberlain had an incredible game number 6. And then, unfortunately, in game number 7, he didn't play well.
0: No, he did not.
1: The same level.
0: Willis Reed for that series, I'll give it to you. Hold on a second.
1: No, Willis Reed earlier in the series, yes.
0: All right, so Willis Reed dominated game 1, all right?
1: Mm-hmm.
0: 37 points. Will Chamberlain was so worried about Willis Reed being on the court, he only had 24 rebounds in game 1.
1: Mm-hmm.
0: Oh my God, he was so nervous to play near Willis Reed. He only had 24 rebounds.
1: Okay.
0: Let's go to game 2. The game the Lakers won by 2 points. Willis Reed led the Knicks in scoring at 29 points, right?
1: Mm-hmm.
0: Will Chamberlain only had 24 rebounds. Boy, that Willis Reed really dominated him on the glass.
1: Okay.
0: So back-to-back games, they split the first two games. Will Chamberlain had 48 rebounds against Willis Reed in the first two games. Like, what are we talking about?
1: What's game number 6?
0: You want me to go to game number 6?
1: Game number 6, please.
0: Game number 6.
1: Yes.
0: Will Chamberlain had 45 points.
1: Yeah, how many rebounds?
0: And 27 rebounds in that game.
1: 27 rebounds. 45
0: points. 45 and 27.
1: What are you doing?
0: DeBuscher led the Knicks in rebounds
1: and points. Did Wilt play in that game?
0: He had 27.
1: Did Willis Reed play in that game?
0: Willis Reed, I don't think he played game 6.
1: All right, so now monster without Willis Reed, 45 points, 27 rebounds. What did Wilt do in game 7?
0: Hold on, let me just check the box score. Game 6 box score, real quick, was...
1: Did he leave in Game 5 or did he get
0: No, no, he didn't play Game 6.
1: Didn't play Game 6.
0: No, no, I said that.
1: Okay, yeah.
0: I'm just trying to see who their starting five was in Game 6.
1: So I'm just making sure.
0: It was Frazier, DeBuscher, Bradley, Dick Barnett, Nate Bowman.
1: Without Willis Reed in Game 6, he scores 40-plus points and has 27 rebounds.
0: He had his best game of the series.
1: What's Game 7?
0: You want the box score for game seven?
1: Chamberlain, game seven.
0: 24 rebounds.
1: Okay, how many points?
0: Well, Jerry West was their best scorer.
1: How many points?
0: I'm going to check the box score. I'm going to check the old box score for you.
1: Mm-hmm.
0: Will Chamberlain had 21 points, 4 assists, 24 rebounds.
1: Okay.
0: Oh, Willis Reed really talked him out of his game that night.
1: Well, I mean, he went from 47 to 24.
0: Stop. Please stop.
1: Okay.
0: Please stop. Oh, I saw it live. Good for you. You want a medal? Yes, his best game in the series was the night that Willis did not play. I'm not arguing that.
1: Right.
0: But to say that Willis Reed's 4 points, you know, got Wilt off his game, Wilt had more than 20 rebounds in game seven. All right. Had over 20 points in game seven. Jerry West was their scorer.
1: Mm-hmm.
0: Like, what are we doing? I was there. You weren't. Oh, so that means I can't talk about anything that's historical because I wasn't there. God forbid you read a book.
1: It was impactful.
0: What was impactful?
1: Willis Reed running onto the floor and scoring the first two baskets of the game.
0: Why was it impactful?
1: Because it was.
0: They won by 14. He had four points.
1: It was, again, it's a game. It's a mental game as well.
0: Yeah.
1: And him walking out onto the floor and then playing.
0: How many rebounds did Willis Reed have in game seven?
1: I don't know.
0: He played 27 minutes, by the way. How many rebounds did he have?
1: Seven.
0: Yeah. So the great Will Chamberlain had a tough time on the glass because Willis Reed was on the court for 27 minutes. Mm-hmm. Willis Reed had 3 rebounds in that game.
1: Mm-hmm.
0: 3. But we talk about it. 4 points and 3 rebounds. It's the Willis Reed game. Like, what the F are you people talking about? One more time. Walt Frazier played 44 minutes,
1: mm-hmm.
0: was 12 of 17, had 36 points, 5 steals. By the way, Northern Nick had 1 steal in that game, 19 assists, and 7 rebounds. Dave DeBuscher, by the way, had 17 rebounds in game 7. And you morons talk about Willis Reed going 2 for 5.
1: Yeah, but he buoyed
0: on a bad leg.
1: He
0: buoyed my ass is what he buoyed.
1: He injected the energy into the team showing up. It matters. All right.
0: Pisses me off.
1: You can't be talked to on this.
0: Not on this issue, I can't.
1: You can't be talked to.
0: Because it's disrespectful.
1: No one's disrespecting
0: Yes, if you talk about game 7 against the Lakers, and you've the first name you bring up is Willis Reed, you are disrespecting the greatest game seven ever played in basketball history by Walt Clyde Frazier. 12 for 12, perfect from the free throw line, 7 boards, 19 assists, 5 steals, and 36 points in a game 7. And you morons talk about, oh, but Willis Reed scored 4 points. What about Willis Reed? What about Willis Reed? Had a great series, by the way. Didn't play every game, of course, mm-hmm. but had a great series.
1: Had a great series.
0: Oh, what about
1: he
0: Willis Reed?
1: He was their captain and
0: Willis
1: their leader.
0: Willis Reed limped on the court. Oh, my God. Yuck. Sorry. Someone had to say it. Because every other... And by the way, I'm the only guy in the history of the fan that's ever said it. Everybody else, bunch of sheep. Bah. Bah. Willis Reed. Bah. Bah. Willis Reed was finals MVP. You got to be kidding me. Ugh. Clyde Frazier got robbed. Sorry.
1: You know, this happened like 50 years ago, right?
0: I know, but it pisses me off.
1: Okay.
0: Because I'm a Knicks fan.
1: I understand that.
0: It's my favorite team, dude.
1: I get
0: I'm a historian as well.
1: A historian.
0: I don't mess around with the Knicks.
1: Okay.
0: Now, I saw it live. Great.
1: That bothers
0: Can I not talk about World War II because I wasn't around for it?
1: Mm.
0: Right?
1: Well.
0: Saw Saving Private Ryan was on TV this weekend. Are you James Ryan?
1: Did you see Saving Ryan's Privates? It was a different movie.
0: I'm sure I have. As a matter of fact. All right. Whether you root for the Mets, Yankees, or another squad, there's one destination every baseball fan needs to hit. 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
1: 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So we've got, obviously, big game tonight. Knicks fans, time to watch. Time to sit back, relax, and watch as the Cleveland Cavaliers host the Detroit Pistons tonight, 8 o'clock on NBC Peacock, as they try and even up the series 2-2 in Detroit. And then tonight, Lakers and Thunder. Thunder going for the sweep in L.A., and we can put to bed both LeBron and his son, Bronny. Never happened before, as Craig reported earlier on the show. Never happened that both a father and son eliminated from the NBA playoffs at the exact same time. And then, of course, we got the Yankees and Baltimore in Baltimore tonight. 6:35, 5:55 pregame right here on The Fan. HSS is ranked the number one in orthopedics for over 16 years in a row, according to U.S. News & World Report. 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
0: Show, Big Mac. Got the Yankees coming up in about 10 minutes or so after not doing the job we thought they might do against Milwaukee. You got Yankees and Orioles, and in all signs, of course, pointing towards the end of this week, the Subway Series. But the way that's going, that's going to be a blowout.
1: Well,
0: and
1: I mean, I don't know.
0: Not all that fun for Met fans.
1: Listen, I don't know. It's not that fun for Yankee fans either. They can't lose it. If you ever lose two out of three, you're going to get laughed at for losing to the worst team in baseball. Like, there is no...
0: True.
1: There's no winning it for the New York Yankees. Enjoy your World Series! I can see that now. Like, if the Yankees were to lose two out of three, that would be the common refrain from all the, you know, idiot Yankee fans. Enjoy your World Series! There should be some juice to it just on that idea. Because there's still enough time, although nobody sees it coming, and I don't see it coming, but there's still enough time for the Mets to get back into things.
0: It's over. Come on. You saw it's over against Arizona.
1: No, I get it, but I'm just saying, there's still enough time, and the thought would be it starts against the Yankees. I'm just saying.
0: By the way, let me ask you a question. That's such a defeatist attitude. At what point yesterday, when the Knicks were blowing out the Sixers, did you legitimately say, all right, it's over? I can't, like, mathematically devise a comeback for the Sixers.
1: I thought it was over after the first quarter.
0: Walk away from it over?
1: Yes, yes.
0: Really?
1: Yes.
0: Because the way you just talked about the Yankees, it's like, oh, wait a minute. You know, if the Mets take two out of three or sweep the Yankees Friday, Saturday, and Sunday,
1: I wouldn't think the Yankees
0: be the launching pad to something special.
1: For the Mets, yeah. That's what the Mets fan will tell themselves.
0: You watch every Met game.
1: I do watch every Met
0: game. Did you see something in Colorado or Arizona that made you think all of a sudden these Mets are going to go on, let's even be fair, and say, oh, I don't know, a 14-6 run?
1: No.
0: How about a 13-7 run?
1: No.
0: How about a 12-8 run?
1: I mean, yeah, they could do 12.
0: They were 5-4, right?
1: Yes, 5-4 on the road trip, yep.
0: And they have the worst record in the sport.
1: They currently are the worst team in baseball.
0: You know, we did win a couple series, though, Craig. We didn't say that?
1: No.
0: You know, they say it starts with one series win and another series win.
1: I mean,
0: you score some runs, they get back to me.
1: Mm-hmm. They don't score any runs.
0: That's a problem.
1: The offense is terrible. And they've got guys like a Baez.
0: And you made a point, and I went and looked during a few breaks
1: back.
0: Did
1: you look at the lineup yesterday?
0: The lineup yesterday is mind-boggling.
1: Yeah.
0: Like, just out of curiosity, and here's the problem with being irrelevant.
1: Mm-hmm.
0: It was not a topic of conversation, really, on WFN at all today. Part of that's because the Knicks, obviously, and, you know, sweeping the Sixers.
1: Mm-hmm.
0: But the Mets lineup yesterday makes you think that, like, Helen Keller picked their roster.
1: Well,
0: prevention, my ass.
1: They're going up against a lefty in Rodriguez, so out come the matchup. Slater hitting third. You know, Ibañez, who is he?
0: Right.
1: Who is he? What's his first name?
0: Raul.
1: Raul Ibañez, that's right. it's bad.
0: It's crazy bad. David Stearns told Steve Cohen that's a winning lineup. I flipped it up for a minute yesterday. I'll be honest, I didn't watch the whole game because they never score. I was like, this is a Major League Baseball team?
1: Well, hopefully we're about to watch one right now. They need to get back into their winning ways.
0: Look how excited you just got.
1: Yankee baseball, baby!
0: Yankee baseball's next. We'll see you tomorrow at 2 o'clock. Have a great day. Thank you so much for listening to The Carton Show with Big Mac. Go Knicks!
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4: Live from Camden Yards in downtown Baltimore, Maryland, it is New York Yankees baseball, and tonight the first of a three-game series with the Baltimore Orioles. Orioles are 18-23. Yankees coming off that sweep at the hands of the Milwaukee Brewers, and people still talking about that Milwaukee bullpen. But on to Baltimore. That's the great thing about baseball. You have to play tomorrow, and the Yankees are going to play tonight, and this Baltimore team. And we welcome you to our booth in beautiful Camden Yards. It's a little chilly. I still haven't taken off my down parka. It is cold here. But the sun is out and there's not a cloud in the sky and this place is absolutely beautiful. So we welcome you to our booth. Our producer engineer is Matt Shortis. My partner is Dave Sims and I am Susan Waldman. 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We've got the leadoff spot where I will talk to the great broadcaster for the Baltimore Orioles, TV guy and ex-pitcher Ben McDonald. I'll tell you who's hot and who's not, what happened on this date in Yankees history, and much more. But first, it is the manager show with Aaron Boone, and he'll update you on some injuries in this. 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Let's be healthy together. In the manager's office, I'm Susan Waldman along with Aaron Boone. I got to ask you one question about Milwaukee. When you have a weekend like that, how long? I know you have to turn the page and go to the next series and stuff, but does that weekend and that team and the way they play, does that stick with anybody for a little while longer, what happened there?
5: Oh, I don't know. I mean, getting swept always stinks, you know.

0: I mean, there's been a dozen plays he's made. Even in the Milwaukee series, again, it seems like every series where sneaky, really tough plays that he's making routinely all the time. So coupled with, you know, he's gotten some big hits down at the bottom of the lineup for us, obviously what he brings on the base pass. So just been a real steadying presence for us. And again, hopefully it's not something that keeps him out too long.
1: Okay, Max Schumer will get the start tonight. He's a tremendous defensive player. We saw that when he was with Oakland last year.
0: Yeah, definitely capable out there. So excited to get him in there and hopefully give a little spark. He's a good athlete. He moves well. You know, hopefully he can do something with the bat too, and make all the routine plays.
1: Okay, Warren Weathers starts this evening. What do you expect from him?
0: Hopefully, you know, obviously the illness set him back a couple days last week, but he's had a good week. You know, he's had a good 5 days of, like, working out again, getting into his throwing program, a big side, you know, so he should be good to go and physically ready to hopefully get us deep into a game.
1: I know that today's Orioles pitcher was up last year. The Yankees did not see him. What do you know about him?
0: Yeah, just went through him. You know, fastball slider. He likes to split to left-handed hitters, and the curveball. Obviously, he's going to see a lot of lefties from us tonight. So he'll run the four-seam fastball up in the strike zone and then try and work the curveball and the split off of that. He's had a couple tough outings up here, but he's got some good stuff too. And, you know, a guy we got to go out and handle.
1: Okay, Aaron, thank you.
0: You bet.
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2: And now it's time for Diamond Notes. The Braves activated shortstop Ha Sung Kim from the injured list. He'll make a season debut tomorrow against the Cubs. Kim has been out after tearing tendons in his hand after falling on ice in the offseason. Atlanta placed outfielder Eli White on the 7-day concussion list in a corresponding move. The A's will call up outfield prospect Henry Bolt prior to tomorrow's game against the Cardinals. Bolt was a second-round pick of the A's in the 2022 draft. He's batting .348 with 12 homers and 28 ribbies with AAA Las Vegas. He had hits in 12 straight plate appearances earlier this week. 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Who's Hot? Philadelphia's Kyle Schwarber was 3-for-4 with 2 home runs yesterday. He has 5 home runs and 7 ribbies in his last 4 games. Who's Not? Seattle's Cal Raleigh is 0 for his last 32. His season batting average is just .161. Now we got the leaderboard for you, and here are the leaders in batting average. In the American League, it's the Athletics' Shea Langeliers with .336 average. And in the National League, it's Philly's Brandon Marsh. He's hitting .353. And now it's time to go inside the lines. Here is Emmanuel Barbari.
3: 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Tonight, the Yankees open up a 3-game set in Baltimore. And the run line on tonight's game, Yankees minus 1.5. The total runs for the game, over under 9. In another marquee matchup, AL East matchup, two teams the Yankees will see next week at the stadium, the Rays and the Blue Jays, with Toronto favored at minus 130 on the money line. We'll have more on the Nissan Yankees pregame show after this on WFAN Yankees Radio.
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2: 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Jose Caballero injured his finger sliding into a base yesterday. He's going back to New York for an MRI tomorrow. Giancarlo Stanton will have more imaging done tomorrow. The team hopes he'll be able to start ramping up later this week. The Orioles scratched DH Samuel Basayo just a few minutes ago. Colby Mayo will DH for Baltimore tonight. 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Cody Bellinger reached base three times yesterday. He's batting .444 with 13 ribbies over his last 10 games. Now it's time for the leadoff spot with ex-pitcher and now broadcaster Ben McDonald, brought to you by Laborers Local 731. Feel the power. Since we just saw you last week,
3: yep.
2: What has happened to this team? And what I would love to know what direction this team is going into. It seems like you've got like little fires in every corner of the clubhouse. Where do you even start with this?
3: That's a great question. I mean, the Orioles obviously are in a position where they need to fix a lot of things right now. So I think you try to prioritize, because I don't think you can fix them all at once. To me, if I could fix one thing, it would be the improvement on defense. When you have a pitching staff that's very average like we have right now, due to a lot of injuries that are out there, you got to be able to catch and throw the ball. You got to be able to take care of the baseball. And the Orioles have not done a good job of that. It's the second most unearned runs in baseball, only behind the Nationals. So that just kills your pitching staff, because the pitch count goes up, unearned runs get on the scoreboard, it causes you to lose ball games. So that'd be the first thing for me. I do think this team is going to hit. They've struggled against left-handed starters. We know that. They're the only team in baseball that hadn't have a win on a left-handed starting pitcher. The odd thing is we hit left-handed relievers pretty well, but we haven't hit left-handed starters. So try to do that tonight against Weathers. Won't be easy, but they just saw him the last time he pitched, so hopefully it's going to get better. The big idea with this was going to get Pete Alonso, going to get Tyler O'Neill 2 years ago to offset, and Taylor Ward, of course, to offset some left-handed starters. It just has not panned out yet.
2: Well, let me ask you about the defense. It's great, and we all know that we see the errors and we see it. So is that, can this particular group get better, or do you have to wait and get different players?
3: No, I think this group can get better. And it's not been just about the errors. It's been some mistakes, minimal mistakes, throwing to the wrong bases.
2: Why does that happen?
3: That's on the player, in my opinion. I think these players know where they're supposed to be, what they're supposed to do, where they're supposed to throw the ball. But if they got to think on it, I mean, coaches can't tell you where to throw the ball. You're supposed to know where to throw the ball. So I think the players have to accept a lot of the responsibility for what's going on here, you know. And so the good news is that I think this team is going to hit. Jackson Holliday's coming back. It's going to change some things for this team. Jordan Westberg got shut down again, as you know, the third baseman, the glue guy, I think, on this team. It's not looking promising for him. So it sounds like when Jackson Holliday comes back, he may transition to third and leave Jeremiah Jackson over at second base. That could improve the defense in this infield for sure.
2: Is that a lot of pressure on a kid, that Jackson Holliday? He had so much hoopla and didn't come up and exactly set the world on fire.
3: Yeah.
2: So what does that do to him? And is he, I don't know if he's in a rehab, but is he playing third base down there?
3: He's in a rehab. He started another rehab assignment yesterday, and they're going to work him at third base exclusively to try to get him some reps up there. Now, he still could play second base. He even may play shortstop to give Gunnar Henderson a day off every now and then when he does come back, because he came up as a shortstop. But he's used to playing the left side of the infield. He's a really good athlete. Yes, look, we've worked him hard to get him used to second base the last couple years. Now we're going to ask him to play third base. It's a lot to swallow for a young kid. But always tell people, if you're an athlete, you can play the game of baseball. It takes a little time to adjust, but I think he'll do fine. I remember when Cal Ripken Jr. always told the story. He came up as a third baseman. Earl Weaver told him two things. He said, Cal, we'll move you to shortstop. All I want you to do is catch the ball and throw it to first base. Keep it simple. Catch it and throw it. Cal did that for the next 16 years at the shortstop position.
2: One question for you. Gunnar Henderson, who I thought was the spark of this entire team, has not happened this year. Something's different. Is he trying too hard?
3: Definitely trying too hard. He got maybe the worst thing that could happen to him. He got out of the gate quickly with a lot of home runs. And he was barreling balls up, hitting them, and he got in pull mode. That is not his game. I mean, even Darren Judge, all the great hitters that are out there, they will hit the ball to the backside of the field as easy as they will pull the ball. In today's game, we don't see many fastballs anymore. This is a off-speed dominated league now. And if you're out in front trying to pull balls, they will expose you. And Gunner's gotten exposed for that. He knows what he's doing wrong. It's up to him to try to correct it and sit back a little more and use the gap-to-gap approach, which what made him so successful a couple years ago.
2: Ben McDonald is always my friend. Thank you.
3: My pleasure. Always good to see you, Susan.
2: The leadoff spot was also brought to you by Orlin & Cohen Orthopedic Group. Ranked number one in New York by Castle Connolly, we've got specialists for that. We'll be back with more on the Nissan Yankees pregame show on WFAN Yankees Radio.
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2: And now it's time for Today in Yankees History, brought to you by Montefiore Einstein, the official hospital of the New York Yankees. Today in 1903, first baseman John Ganzel hit the first homer in franchise history. It was an inside-the-park home run as the Highlanders beat the Tigers 8-2 in Detroit. In 2005, the Yankees won a wild back-and-forth game against the Mariners 13-9 in the Bronx. They overcame an immediate 5-0 deficit. Tino Martinez evened things up in the middle innings.
8: It swung on, hit high in the air to right. Ichiro back, near the track, on the wall. She's gone! He's done it again! He pulled a high fly down the line, just over the right field wall into the porch.
2: And 1 year ago today, the Bombers beat up on the A's 12-2 in Sacramento. Ben Rice hit a grand slam in the top of the fifth. Aaron Judge also drove in four. 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
10: Pitch driven to the gap in left center field with two outs. That ball's got carried. That ball's got carried. It is gone. A two-run homer opposite field by Ben Rice. Swing on drive to left field. Hit hard. Hit a ton. Say goodbye. Fourth row home run for Aaron Judge.
11: 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Throws to Jazz at second for the final out of this ball game. 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
12: And a very good evening, everybody, and welcome to beautiful Camden Yards in downtown Baltimore. And the Yankees are trying to turn the page from that three-game sweep at the hands of the Milwaukee Brewers. And in Baltimore, you know, you can't let down just because they're not playing very well, the Orioles. They still can hit, and we'll see what happens. Now, Jose Caballero is not in the lineup. He jammed his finger, his middle finger, on his right hand going into the base last night. He was telling me where he showed me where he hit it with the glove. We'll talk about that glove. And he said that that oven mitt is a problem because it's soft there, so it gave him no protection at all. And the only protection in those oven mitts, actually, is at the top and the bottom so that you don't get spiked. Kind of interesting. Never noticed that before. Well, we'll be back with starting lineups and more after this on WFAN Yankees Radio.
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12: And we're back here at Camden Yards. Starting lineups are brought to you by James Hardy. Hardy Siding is America's number one brand of siding. For the New York Yankees, coming in here at 26-15, Trent Grisham is the leadoff hitter, and he is in center field. Ben Rice is at first base, batting second. The number three hitter is the right fielder, Aaron Judge. Cody Bellinger is in left, and he is the cleanup hitter. And tonight's cleanup hitter is brought to you by ServPro, like it never even happened. Jazz Chisholm Jr. is the second baseman, batting fifth. Ryan McMahon at third, batting sixth. Spencer Jones is the DH. He is batting seventh. Max Schumann gets the start tonight at shortstop. He is batting eighth, and the nine hitter is the catcher, Austin Wells. For the Baltimore Orioles, Taylor Ward is the left fielder. He is leading off. Gunnar Henderson at short, batting second. Adley Rutschman behind the plate, batting third. Pete Alonso is the first baseman, batting cleanup. Tyler O'Neill in right field, batting fifth. Now, Kobe Mayo is now batting sixth and is the DH. Senior Basayo had a collision with one of the A's yesterday, and he was just scratched about 20 minutes ago. He has left knee discomfort. He had a collision with one of the guys yesterday, so he is out. Kobe Mayo will DH instead. Leody Taveras is in left field, batting seventh. Weston Wilson is the third baseman, and he is batting eighth. And Blaze Alexander is the second baseman, and he is batting ninth. The defensive alignment is sponsored by Travel Guard. Prepare for the unexpected with a Travel Guard travel insurance plan. When the Yankees take the position in the field in the bottom of the first, it'll be Bellinger in left, Grisham in center, and Judge is in right. Ryan McMahon at third, Max Schumann at short, Jazz is at second, Ben Rice is at first. On the mound, Ryan Weathers, 2-2, 3.03 ERA, and behind the plate is Austin Wells. 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A lot of keys to this game. One, Ryan Weathers, is he going to be in good form? Has he totally recovered from being ill? The kid they're pitching today was not a kid. Brandon Young, who's 27 years old. Fastball slider, he has command problems. Eight walks and 14 strikeouts. You don't like that for...

0: a ratio right there. He'll throw a curve and a splitter, fastball, slider, curve and splitter. But it is make them field the ball is what I was going to say. This defense is really not very good. It is not good, and it's not that they make errors. It's that they throw to the wrong base and they don't do things on time, and it's very odd. And I would make them field the ball if you can do that. And the Yankees can start hitting. That wouldn't hurt either. Of course, I know that this is not Milwaukee's bullpen, but no, these pitchers are not the same, so they should hit this team. 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
0: And we are back here, and we're waiting for the Orioles to take the field here, as the umpires are still around home plate, and they have not gone to their respective bases. Let me explain. A couple of things have happened to the Orioles in the last 20 minutes. The Orioles have selected left-handed pitcher Josh Walker, and he is here, and he is number 61, and you'll recognize him when he comes in because he's 6'6". And he's 31 years old, and he's been around a lot. He's been designated for assignment a few times, but he is back. They optioned the pitcher Trey Gibson. Now, Heston Kerstadt has gone to the 60-day injured list. They've got a lot of injuries here, and some of the guys are coming back relatively shortly. Hopefully Jackson Holliday, which will really help them a lot. Now, this Oriole team has not been playing well. There's no other way to look at it, and it's all kinds of ways. The offense is not clicking. You look at these names, and they should hit, and they're just not. And here come the Orioles out of the dugout right now, and the pitcher, Brandon Young. We did not see him. He was up last year, pitched a few times. We did not see him. He's 27 years old. Fastball, slider, splitter to the lefties, also has a curve. He is 3-1 ERA of 4.35, 20 and two-thirds innings this season, in ERA, as I said, of 4.35, 22 hits in 20 innings. That's not good. 8 walks and 14 strikeouts. But he's got good stuff, and you just don't want him to put it together. Yankees really stinging from that three-game sweep in Milwaukee. Nobody likes that, and And I think they would like to go out and sort of erase that out of their memories right now. Brandon Young is actually trying to get that the fast.
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